0: female that can have a child.
1: Hell yeah!
2: You know what? That's about the most reasonable answer I've heard so far. Like, good for this Rosie O'Donnell. I mean, Roseanne Barr.
3: Sally Jesse Raphael.
2: Yeah, hold on.
4: What about her chromosomes? What are they?
2: And by the way, this woman doesn't know, so she's not trying to be evasive. She just doesn't know what X, Y, and XX means.
1: That's her societal definition. That's her societal definition.
4: Hold on. XX or XY?
2: No, she's not offended, more so that she doesn't know. Listen, yes. She has to call out for a lifeline here.
5: I'm not sure, but woman is a female.
4: No, that's the correct definition.
2: And this girl's half in the bag, man. She's got her cocktail out there. She's like, I don't even know about XX or XY, but I just know, man, female is like, yeah.
4: So women are XX and men are XY.
5: That's right.
2: Yeah, that's right, baby. You got it. That's exactly what I said.
5: You got it.
2: With my pina colada cocktail here.
4: That's right. God bless you guys.
2: The first women were just flat out mad about it, right? They're like you're asking them a really bad question. So when we return, Jill Biden says that somebody might have slipped something in Joe's drink the night that he did the presidential debate, where all of America, and including the Democrats, knew. I mean, we were watching it live, remember, with Brian,
1: yes.
2: And even Brian said the minute that Joe fumbled around that first question, Brian's like, he's done. He's done. Like, I think the entire world simultaneously on that. Could you find me the very first question of the, where he completely lost it? And now Jill Biden is coming out and saying somebody slipped something in Joe's drink.
1: Yeah, he was so upset he had to peel off his Biden-Harris bumper stickers.
2: Jay, can you somehow, in a classy, brotherly, Diaco family type way, some type of disclaimer where, please, Brian, don't be, really, really upset by all of Dan's jeering because it's just getting excessive at this point? Yeah.
6: Brian, Dan's trying a little too hard.
1: It's 10% of what he does.
2: But you're trying a little too hard, bud. Like, it needs to be a little more organic. Like, you're trying too hard. I'm just saying, not a good look.
1: All right.
6: Punching down.
1: 325-yard driver.
2: Love me.
1: Stud.
2: 320. Dan hates to be corrected at all, man.
7: Oh, he sure does.
2: He is such a dick. Oh, my God. Until you need him.
1: Exactly.
2: He's a dick until your dog bit your face off and you need restitched up. He's absolutely a dick. But when you get that, you got. There's only one person that can make it all go away.
7: He's a hero to me.
8: Don't chalk up their behavior to being crazy rednecks.
9: Yeah, think about that.
8: They're just totally insane. The Bubba the Love Sponge Show.

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0: tell you, I hope we can do some business with him. But if not, Lovey, I need a change in my energy drink world. I've been on Monsters for just far too long to the point where I'm over them.
1: You kind of get tired of some of the flavors,
0: yeah,
1: you know?
0: You
1: get sick of it after a while.
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2: This is a macho flavor.
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0: 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They're kind of branching out in the middle of the state. I think they're in Auburndale or something like that.
2: That's their main place.
0: And Tampa, they got Tampa pretty well covered. They got Orlando covered. But if they don't have a Lick Energy at one of your stores that you go to, tell them, hey, can you start carrying Lick, or do you guys have an opportunity to get distribution of Lick Energy? I'd buy that every day if I could. So
3: it's a pretty good commercial, actually.
0: It is. It, to the point, it's so good that I think I'm going to get a copyright on the deal. So I'm not playing it anymore.
1: Playing a commercial gives you a copyright?
0: Could, with the music.
2: The music.
0: Absolutely, with the music. So, there it is. Sorry, I didn't mean it. I'm trying to take the volume off. But that's Lick Energy right there.
1: Damn.
0: Macho Man's got his shirt off. He's on the beach. He's drinking Lick.
3: I'm next to him.
0: At the turntable. Jay's got his shirt off, looking all bent. He's catching a big wave out there. And Dan's out there with a 21-year-old trying to spit some game.
1: And Brian's there under a tent with his shirt on.
2: And don't forget me and Lummy got our white t-shirts.
0: Me and Lummy got we have dark t-shirts on. Lummy got our white t-shirts.
1: Catch your Bubba Army beach shirts. Yeah. Your son's your fishing shirts with the hoods.
0: Takes the entire towel to cover me up. I got the entire Bubba Army beach towel that are covering my man boobs up. Dan's out there talking to a 21-year-old. Jay's out there hanging 10, and Macho's oiled up running the records. I mean, that's how it goes. So we were talking about, go to Lick Energy, or it's actually Drink Lick. Go to drinklick.com. I'm assuming, Lummy, they might have a Lick Energy gimmick, but I know you can go to drinklick.com.
2: Yes.
0: That's where I was playing it from. So we talked about how Jill Biden has come out with the excuse. Here, I think I'm gonna play her excuse before I play, or should I play? I think I should play Biden's.
2: Yeah, let's see it first.
0: How bad? What? This is the incident that Jill Biden is being asked about, and this is the very 3 minutes and 14 seconds into the entire presidential debate in 2024. Was it late 23? I don't know. They only did one because Joe canceled, and this was the first question out of the box, and most Democrats and most people after this exchange said he's done. Like, he is done. And the whole thing went on to be an hour and 30 minutes long, and within 3 minutes, he's already saying this sort of thing right here.
4: 30%. What do you say to voters who feel they are worse off under your presidency than they were under President?
0: I mean, he might have had a cold or was exhausted, and somebody may have slipped something in his coffee. But if that isn't a dead man stare, what is? Like, if that's not the definition, Dan, of a dead man stare, or like a lost, or like somebody that's having somewhat of a cognitive issue, dead stare glance. Like they say, a picture's worth a thousand words.
1: You froze it nicely.
0: If there was a facial expression to go along with how bad you answered this question, it would have been right here, even before it started. It's telling on itself, right?
4: President Trump.
5: We got to take a look at what I was left when I became president, and what Mr. Trump left me. We had an economy that was in free fall. The pandemic was so badly handled. Many people were dying. All he said was, it's not that serious. Just inject a little bleach in your arm. You'll be all right. The economy collapsed. There were no jobs. Unemployment rate rose to 15%. It was terrible. And so what we had to do is try to put things back together again. And that's exactly what we began to do.
0: It sounds like he's been shouting all day at the playground at kids, and you've lost your voice. Like, Dan, sometimes when we'd be at practice, you know, from shouting at the kids, we're like, little daddy, you need to take a 5-yard out, bit, come on!
1: You have no voice left after a game? Like, I'd scream the entire game?
0: After you've worked all, been on the radio all morning, worked all day, coached up a bunch, you know, and coaching kids are like feral herding cats.
1: Oh, yeah.
0: So, like, it's like lid and hurry, like you're screaming. I could see later that night, you would, I think they call it losing your timbre, but you've lost the timbre of your voice, the way you project things and talk things and enunciate things. You know, you eventually get worn out at the end of the day. It looks like he was coaching, you know, youth football for 15 hours before this event. Like, it sounds like he's lost his voice.
6: There's no power behind his voice.
0: No,
6: at all.
5: We created 15,000 new jobs. We brought out the position where we have 800,000 new manufacturing jobs. But there's more to be done. There's more to be done. Working class people are still in trouble. I come from Scranton, Pennsylvania. I come of household where the kitchen table, if the things weren't able to be met during the month, it was a problem. Price of eggs, the price of gas, the price of housing, the price of a whole range of things. That's why I'm working so hard to make sure I deal with those problems. And we're going to make sure that we reduce the price of housing. We're going to make sure we build 2 million new units. We're going to make sure we cap rents so corporate greed can't take over. The combination, what I was left with in corporate greed, is the reason why we're in this problem right now. In addition to that,
0: I mean, where does he really stumble out? I thought there was this one real obvious area, and it wasn't this one. He really...
6: When he just walked out all stiff compared to Trump's walkout, that was a big moment.
0: There was one particular question they asked him, and even Donald look over would be like, what?
2: He said, I have no idea what he just said.
6: It's the one where he said, we beat Medicare, and he's like, it's right, you did beat it to death.
0: Is it right here, maybe? Maybe let me where the high...
1: Well, did you get to the end of it?
0: What?
7: To, as we say, rip the baby out of the womb in the ninth month and kill the baby. Nobody wants that to happen, Democrat or Republican. Nobody wants it to happen.
0: Yeah,
5: that is simply not true.
2: Well, in 12 states now, it's not a lie. So
5: that's not the circumstance.
6: It was
5: only
6: true
5: woman's
6: then,
5: life
6: too.
5: Is in danger. She's going to die. That's the only circumstance.
0: Well, that's not true, Joe. There's been some states, even with Donald as a president, that have said you could literally rip your baby out one day before it's due. Literally.
5: That's what that can happen. But we are not for late-term abortion, period.
0: All right, let me see if you can find that one spot for me. I'm going to play Jill making the excuse for her husband. There is one spot in particular where he just, like, it's not that. See if you can find it for me, if you can.
2: Okay.
8: Still to this day, you don't have a gut instinct on what was that moment.
9: No, I mean, there's
0: all... There's a particular moment that everybody speaks of.
2: I sent it to you where he says, Trump says, I don't know what he said at the end of that.
0: Yeah, that's what I'm looking for right here. Let me just play it. This sets up.
5: I've changed it in a way that now you're in a situation where there are 40% fewer people coming across the border illegally. It's better than when he left office. And I'm going to continue to move until we get the total ban on the total initiative.
0: Yeah, this is it.
5: Relative to what we're going to do with more Border Patrol and more asylum officers.
4: President Trump?
10: I really don't know what he said at the end of that sentence.
6: I'm pretty sure he doesn't either.
0: So here they are. Jill's saying somebody slipped something in his drink.
9: All kinds of theories. You know, he had been traveling. I know he was tired. He didn't feel well that day when I saw him. But there was nothing definitive that I could point to. And I had been on the road for 2 weeks up until that moment. So I wasn't with him. I didn't see him.
0: So realistically, your narcissistic ass that needed to be, you know, rolling around the country as the first lady, instead of standing by your man, knowing that you kind of are, you know on how strenuous of a day he needs to, you know how much rest he needs, you know what he likes to eat, you know everything about him because he's your husband, and you
1: she
0: know
1: was quite of his handler, sort right, of, yeah, wasn't well, she? Well, I mean, to I the mean, most part,
0: all good wives are handlers of their man in some way, shape, or form.
6: She ran cabinet meetings, Bubba.
0: Right, you know. So this woman was very much involved in her husband's health. And, you know, him putting his best foot forward. She's kind of, you know, like all good wives. They are, you know, they help you know, they help you be a better man. They help you through, you know, whether it's kept you fed, kept the house clean, keep your clothes clean, keep, like, you know, they're your backup. That's what makes it a great union if you're in a healthy situation.
9: Days before.
0: So her being on the road 2 weeks doing first lady, me type stuff might have cost your husband the debate, because you knew how exhausting, how they were running him into the ground, and you probably would have stepped up and said, whoa, we're not to having my husband on the road 14 days before the presidential election. We're going to give him 2 or 3 days to recoup, to learn his, you know, script, to learn our positions, to be rested, right? Like, you know, no. But instead, she's jet-setting around the country being the first lady. Yippee-o, look at me. Not taking care of her husband. So I blame it on you.
9: See him days before, weeks before. I saw him maybe 1 hour before.
0: So, you know, there was 2 weeks that she actually saw, and this is the woman that knows what's best for him, how easily he tires out, what, you know, what a good day versus a bad day, and how much, you know, hit workload they give him. She could have stepped in for that 2 weeks prior to this debate and been the unbelievable kick-ass wife that she supposedly is, but instead she saw him 1 hour before this absolute disastrous debate went. 1 hour.
1: But Bubba, but here's you didn't understand the whole implication of all that. That is that he had to be in hiding for 2 weeks to prepare for this, and the only person representing his presidency was her, because he was too fragile to practice and be president at the same time.
9: And there's no way anyone could have, God forbid, laced his drink or
11: something.
9: Who knows?
6: Oh, come on.
1: Yeah.
6: Right?
1: Come
6: on. I mean, that's
1: you got hit by lightning.
6: The Secret Service around, that may be the most asinine thing I've ever heard. Listen, he may have been drugged.
0: Here you go.
6: Come
9: weeks
6: on.
9: Before. I saw him maybe 1 hour before.
11: Mm-hmm.
9: And there's no way anyone could have, God forbid, laced his drink or
11: something.
9: Who knows? Mm-hmm. Right?
0: Yeah, and so instead of being the host, being like, come on, what do you mean, who knows?
2: Maybe an alien came down and switched his body out with a body double.
6: The Secret Service mask. Knows.
0: Yeah, you're not. They have taste testers. They literally have taste testers. Anything the president consumes,
1: the beef eater
0: is well. No, they actually
1: that's what they called it, the beef eater.
0: Oh, it is.
1: Yeah, that's what the beef eater was the person that would taste the food before the king tasted it. Yes,
0: And if he would die and fall over, they'd be like, "Nah, the king ain't eating that steak. Somebody's got it out for the king."
1: Yeah, it's like the canary in the coal mine.
0: So. Before we go to words, maybe Dan's blasting out of here, but, you know, Carmelo Anthony, the African-American, is it 17-year-old? Is he now 18?
2: I think he's 18 now.
0: Mm-hmm. Who killed the kid in Texas, the white kid, the Austin Metcalf kid.
1: Is he the pussy that brought a knife to a fist fight?
0: Yes.
1: Okay.
0: But here's
1: just want to double check.
0: But hold on, Dan. So they're retrying it. Because there's all these big whodunits. There was no African Americans on the jury. The state didn't allow this evidence in and that evidence in. So be careful what you wish for, because they're retrying the guy, and the state now has been able to get in 2 or 3 pieces of evidence that the first judge did not allow, and this is including texts that Carmelo Anthony had with his girlfriend or somebody else. Before he killed Austin Metcalf, before he killed him, he was bragging about, you know, how many bullets you want coming out your chest. When I stab somebody, I'm going to lick the blood off my blade. 2 hours before he stabbed Austin Metcalf, I'm going to go low key on the verge. So, like, the first judge did not allow these texts, and now the second one is.
1: Wow.
0: And it's not.
6: Well, this is a hearing to see whether they'll allow the trial, Bubba. So, this is the evidence that the defense lawyer is saying, if we had known this, if the jury had known this, he would have been off, he would have gotten off. And the prosecutor, because they brought some texts out about Metcalf.
0: Right.
6: That they're going to try to say were showed racial bias and stuff. And so the contradiction to that is, well, let me show you what Carmelo Anthony said.
0: Right.
6: And so this is the judge making the decision as to whether or not there should be a new trial. And so if I'm Carmelo Anthony's lawyers, I should know what he has in his text before I raise
0: you
6: these
0: should.
6: Kind of motions.
0: Well, right.
2: And it came back that it got denied.
0: So the whole trial's not happening.
2: Correct.
0: So this was the state presenting their side of the deal, because Carmelo Anthony's attorneys were like, well, here's some text from Austin Metcalf that you need to let in. So the judge is like, okay, if I'm going to let that in, I'm also going to let in the texts of your client. And so, but be careful what you wish for, right?
11: This convicted killer Carmelo Anthony's retrial hearing continues today.
0: I think this is pretty much a mic drop moment. I think it's over now. I don't think that Carmelo Anthony's defense can counter this.
2: Oh, there's nothing to counter. The judge threw it out and said, have fun in jail.
11: The judge is considering a trove of evidence that the jury never saw, including disturbing text messages that were sent by Anthony. Todd Pyro joins us now with the latest. Todd?
12: Ainsley, good morning. The fate of Carmelo Anthony's retrial attempt remains undecided.
0: Since this report, it got decided. Denied?
2: Yes.
0: No trial.
2: No trial.
0: Nothing to see here. The verdict stands. No appeal.
2: Correct.
12: This hearing for a new trial continues this morning.
0: Now, Jay, when you've lost on this level as the defense, as the defense, when you've lost on this level, do you have a second DCA or a court of appeals, or is it?
6: For sure. There's always an appeal.
0: Okay. So you can appeal the appeal, potentially.
6: Well, this is a motion for a new trial, which that decision can be appealed.
0: Okay. So this decision can be appealed.
6: For
0: sure. Which they probably are going to do it, right?
6: For sure.
12: Peter's revealing disturbing new texts showing Anthony threatening to murder his girlfriend around the time Alston Metcalf was stabbed in the heart at a high school track meet. One text from Anthony reads, quote, "How many bullets you want coming out of your chest?" Anthony sending another saying, quote, "When I stab somebody, I'm going to lick their blood off the blade." And this text sent 2 hours before Metcalf was murdered, reading, quote, "I'm low key on the verge." After receiving these threatening texts, Anthony's ex-girlfriend allegedly told an assistant principal he was stalking her. Prosecutors adding Anthony had a history of getting into fights and an obsession with knives and guns. This information just now being revealed, was kept under wraps by both sides as a gentleman's agreement, promising to not use the text as evidence ahead of Anthony's original murder trial.
0: So the prosecution and defense, Jay, had a little bit of an agreement. We're not going to go there. We're not going to go there. And so they had a gentleman's agreement. And then, once the one side started getting, because you lost, and now you're going to try to retry this. New lawyers. I don't care what type of agreement they had.
12: The defense.
0: Be careful what you wish for. That's pretty damning. After that exchange, I don't know that they leave, the state much wiggle room.
12: Agreed not to speak on victim Alston Metcalf's juvenile criminal history, which included graffiti and incidents of Metcalf bullying minority students, being violent, and using racial slurs. Anthony's team now claiming the agreement violated his constitutional rights and contributed to his decision not to testify. The court's going to hear more testimony.
0: So they're saying because of these texts, that's why he didn't testify?
6: Yeah, because they'd bring it up.
0: Oh, okay.
6: Isn't it true you're violent? Isn't it true you had these issues? Isn't it true you told your girlfriend that you wanted to beat her? Well, all of that.
0: They should not look at him not testifying as a bad thing. They should say, strategically, that was absolutely the right thing to do.
6: But from being one of the few, probably, I would say, less than 10% of defendants speak at a trial and testify. And you know how big of a decision it is. And it took 3 mock jury trials before the decision was made for you to even do it. We didn't want you to open your mouth. No one did, because the right decision 99.9% of the time is don't open your mouth.
13: Right. If you don't talk, you walk.
0: Except in my incidences, I had to talk so the jury could see that I was just a normal, well-mannered guy.
13: Because you're truly innocent.
0: And I'm not this monster that the state's got me painted as, and that I can actually form a sentence and be a gentleman. Unlike my guy I'm suing, who's a complete asshole on the stand, is a little sawed-off prick and comes across as such. Right?
6: Well, there was no way to catch it with prior statements about the hog. You didn't do or say anything. It was all theater of the mind. So all their cross-examination was, that wasn't real. That wasn't a real noise. That wasn't a real... I mean, your testimony was perfect because it was honest and candid and straightforward. Could you imagine this kid on the stand with me with these texts?
0: Oh, man.
6: It would be a bloodbath. It would not be pleasant for anybody. And so the decision between the two lawyers was smart.
0: Yeah.
6: We've got some inflammatory text from our guy. You've got some inflammatory text from your guy. Why don't we agree they both should be excluded? Neither one's relevant. Let's keep it all out. That's a cleaner trial.
0: So when we return, man, these bitches that are going absolutely crazy over this Lindsay Clancy girl. She's over $1 million in the GoFundMe right now. And these women genuinely think they're brainwashed into thinking that she didn't do it. Her husband is a pedophile. He was in on it with the state attorney and the sheriff, and he molested the kids and killed the kids, and then he threw Lindsay Clancy out the window, and it's all his fault, and he was mentally abusing and sexually abusing the kids, and there's not any shred of evidence for any of that other than this story that they come up with as to how potentially you could what you could potentially think of to get your girl from not having committed the actual crime that she admitted to. Like you're making fairy tale stories up, like, right? Like stuff that does not, you know, is not supported by any evidence other than you making it up. Right? Like I've never seen anything like it. At the root, this woman murdered her three kids. How can you dumb bitches that support her think otherwise? Why not? Yes, she had,
6: it's undisputed.
0: She had PTSD. Yes, a lot of women go through that. Yes, it's horrible. Us men could never deal with that. That's what makes you women a stronger species. You know, but like fundamentally, you can't just make Harry Potter type new stories up that didn't exist. You bunch of dumb bitches. At the end of the day, she killed her kids. You can't fake the funk on that deal. Regardless of how much you bring up, I've never seen anything like it. I've never seen anybody rally behind a woman that admitted to killing their kids. Like, oh, don't worry about her confession. Don't worry about all the evidence. Don't worry about all the detectives. Don't worry about her admission. Don't worry about nothing. Let's flip the story upside down and blame the guy that is not a suspect. Just not, you know. Now, can you imagine being that dude? You're 100% innocent, but now you got this, you know, groundswell of crazy bitches that are trying to, like, flip the story on you.
1: Well, he's no model citizen himself.
0: No, he's not.
1: He did get remarried, like, right afterwards.
0: No, he's
1: not. That I wouldn't run from that crazy...
6: You find a problem with that?
1: No, I don't have a problem with that.
14: Deliciously disgusting.
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0: 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Jay, I don't know if you heard our accolades that we were throwing you during the hot mic, but way to shut Dan down. I mean, way to just throttle him right down to zero. I mean, Jay just drops the mic on him. You know what I'm saying? Dan starts running a little hot, and then Jay gives him. I like Jay as the great checks and balance of the great Dan Diaco.
1: And then so, he just walked out.
0: Yeah, then he just walked out. Like, whatever, Jay. Whatever. Let me. This just in, 30,000 Lindsey Clancy fans have now raised over $1 million for the child murderer who strangled her three kids with exercise bands. Hundreds of the women have left glowing comments saying that they stand with her and that she's innocent and that here's my money, take it. Look at some of these donations. 5,000.
2: What?
0: 5,000, anonymous, 2,500, 2,032, like...
3: They'd qualify for BARP.
0: Yeah, exactly. I'm just, you know, a wheelchair and strangling my child away from being your fearless leader, my friends. I mean, this bitch has more support than me. There they are, rolling her in. Why are you paralyzed? Well, because I tried to jump... No, your husband threw you out, remember? Your husband threw it out the window. Your husband came in and he was sexually molesting your three-year-old baby. And he wanted to cover up his mess, so he strangled all three of them out. And then you tried to stop him and he threw you out the window. That's how we're going with it, okay? And here's $1 million. I mean, Jay, you can buy a pretty fancy defense team for $1 million, can't you?
1: You
0: can buy a whole bunch of J.D. Akos for $1 million.
1: Sure can.
0: And get at least two of you.
1: Tell you what, this salty old dog that's her lawyer is not a bad lawyer.
0: Oh, I know. No, he's actually a really good lawyer. Like.
1: Yep.
0: So let me, speaking of the salty old dog, now all these chicks, I can't necessarily play the music because we'll get a violation, but here's her attorney, and every time he walks out of the courtroom, he's like a rock star for these crazy bitches that are supporting her, and people want to take pictures with him and stuff. Look at this. See, I can't play, because it's got a music bed, like... So I can't play that.
3: Yeah, Britney Spears will get us.
0: But this is women that are outside the courtroom that have now made the, you know, salty old dog guy that's representing Lindsey Clancy. This guy's a photo op and a rock star amongst these crazy bitches. Look at this. All these women that are out there, you know, in pink. I mean, like, supporting this dude, wanting to take pictures of this dude, ask this guy questions. I mean, this salty old dog probably could be rolling up on some of these hotties, right?
3: Like a Dan Diaco.
0: Yeah. When Dan comes to Jay and says, I'd like to have the firm think about representation. Jay's like, get the hell out of here.
1: Can I just walk out of the courtroom with you so I can meet some of these salty old ladies?
0: Yeah. Hey, can you co-counsel me in, bro, just so I can walk in and meet a couple of these crazy hotties, preferably 25 to 30? Woo! Now, let me hear. This is various gatherings of these chicks that support Lindsey Clancy.
1: I'm sorry to interrupt you, but there's sort of a way that you can defend someone that you think committed murder and had, you know, a postpartum psychosis and wasn't in their right mind. Okay, you can defend that.
0: Yeah.
1: But how can you defend something that's factually untrue, which is the husband was a pedophile, the husband killed them, threw the woman out of the window, when the salty old dog lawyer would be arguing that, because that's a much better defense than she did it, but.
0: Right, right, but that's...
1: I just don't get it.
4: Exactly.
0: Now, have they thrown out, I mean, has the salty old dog come up with Or is that just a conspiracy theory that rests amongst these crazy bitches that are supporting him? I don't think legally he's come up with that brief yet, has he, Jay, with regards to the husband did it. He was sexually molesting the children, and the state attorney and the sheriff were in on it, and they just wanted to railroad my client, and she didn't have anything to do with it. I don't think that's been presented to the court, has it?
1: No, it has not been presented to the court. What's been presented to the court is that she admitted doing it, that she claimed she was hearing voices, and she claimed that she was hearing voices. There is no record of it beforehand. All the records of her hearing these voices came after the fact. Additionally, the person who testified that she heard voices didn't document it in her records. Additionally, all the doctors that saw her beforehand that gave her those 30 prescriptions for 8 medications, which is too much. It's probably medical negligence. But guess what? She never, ever said ever that she intended to hurt her children or that she intended to murder her children. All of the notes contemporaneously before the murder were talking about suicide. And I mean, it's a big distinction that needs to be made. There's not a single medical record before these murders where she said the word murder. I want to kill my children. None. That all came afterwards, which is a huge distinction.
0: Right, you know, because if you put that on record while you're going through these PTSD moments and you're talking to therapists and things like that, and you'd put that on the record, then I think you would be probably less judged for it because you had those thoughts. And so people would try to help you through those thoughts. And obviously, hopefully you would listen. But this never came up until you needed it as an excuse for what you did, for what you actually did. Now, it's easy to bring up now that you needed it for an excuse. But as it was happening to you real time in life, you didn't address it because it's nothing that you thought of. You spontaneously snapped and you did it. Like, you know, people could probably, I can digest that more than my husband was molesting my kids and I was afraid to report it and he did it. And then to cover it up, I caught him in the act and he threw me out the window.
2: I felt like
1: complete fabrication.
2: She was begging for help and no one was there. I don't know if us being here will make her feel any better, but I mean, she's living in hell right now.
5: Just wanted to support.
0: She's living in hell right now because she killed her kids. She killed her kids. Where in the hell did we take the left soft ass pussy turn in life? Like that a woman can get, you know, 1,000 people to support her. And no, I'm sorry, 30,000 people to support her and to give her nearly $1 million to defend her in the murdering of her 3 children.
5: Lindsay, and just say it could be...
0: Yes, the system failed her. The system failed the kids, too. Mm-hmm. And you know what I'm saying? And they feel, and you know what? The system failed society. Right, we would be a better society had this crime never happened.
5: You know, one of my sister-in-laws, it could be one of my best friends, and it could be me. So.
0: But it wasn't your sister-in-laws, and it wasn't you, and you've had children, and you've been a responsible mom, and you didn't kill them. You know, you didn't kill your kids. I don't know how good of a mom you were. You probably were a damn good mom. But even if you're in the worst mom capabilities, you genuinely, even if you're a bad mom, you don't kill your kids. Maybe you didn't love them as much as you should. Maybe you neglected them in some way, shape, or form. Maybe you didn't spend as much time with them. Maybe they didn't turn out the type of person you wanted them to become. But you didn't kill them. Right?
5: Just here to support. We are hearing her. We see that she tried everything. And I really do believe that she went into a state of psychosis.
0: Clancy's... Okay, even if you go into a state of psychosis, at the root of your psychosis, you killed your 3 kids. Here's the...
1: One at a time.
0: Yeah, one at a time.
1: And slowly.
0: And here's her, this is her attorney, the salty old dog.
6: Reporters call her attorney Kevin Reddington a champion of women's rights.
0: This bitch is just looking for a payday. This guy sees that he's got $1 million in the slush fund. He's full steam ahead.
6: Aware of this support, and what does she think of this support?
7: I'm going to go in and see her right now. I'm sure that she is, and if she isn't, she will be.
5: What do you think about...
7: She's so beat up and just so... sad. This will really help her out, I think.
5: That's awesome. Tell her we love her.
6: The crowd of about 2...
0: And then when they whisk her away in the security prisoner van, they all cheer when the prisoner van goes by. Like it's some kind of, you know, superhero that's on trial.
6: To 300 people lined the road as Lindsay Clancy...
0: 300 desperate, fat housewives that aren't getting any D. that have nothing better in life. Can you imagine if Candle came up to you and said, "Hey, honey, I'm not going to be home when you get home today. You know, I'm not going to be there for my husband to greet him and tell him how much I love him and tell him about my day. I'm going to be down at the Lindsey Clancy proceeding on the side of a road in a ditch, rooting her on as the prisoner van drove by." You'd be like, "Ben, no, you're not. No, you're not, honey."
1: That's just, yeah, that wouldn't happen.
6: He was brought into the courthouse.
0: No, Candle would be on the other side and be like, "Bitch needs to die. She killed her kids." Well,
1: I think that, you know, there are a lot of women who've suffered from postpartum depression, which is much different than postpartum psychosis, which have a little bit of a soft spot and don't want her to be found guilty of intentional murder. I don't understand that. For me, I guess it's because I'm a lawyer, the definition of legal insanity is appreciating your rightfulness from the wrongfulness of your actions. And clearly she knew what she did was wrong.
0: Yeah, absolutely.
1: Because she waited for her husband to leave.
0: Sent him on an errand.
1: And then she jumped out the window with a guilty mind afterwards.
0: Yeah.
1: And so, and then she came up with the excuse that the voices told me to do it all afterwards.
0: None of which... In her excuse and her testimony to cops, did she ever blame her husband or anything?
1: Nope.
0: No sexual molestation, nothing like that. That's been completely brought up by all these Karen bitches that are standing outside.
8: All over that the medical field gets, you know, held responsible for some of this because she tried. She tried desperately to get help, and it wasn't there. Whether she's guilty, innocent, It doesn't really matter.
0: We got three dead kids. It does matter. It doesn't matter, you know, that she's guilty, she's innocent. No, it really does matter, you dumb. Now, this is the prisoner van coming, you know, up and down the road, and women are taping themselves being in this big, long line procession of this big cheering on the prisoner van when it drives by you. Now, how much of a non-life do you have as a woman if at 3, 4, 5 o'clock in the afternoon, your best thing that you got going in life is to line some municipality street behind the courtroom and cheer on the prisoner van while they take the crazy bitch back to the jail? That's what you got going on at 5:15?
1: Like the presidential caravan.
0: Yeah. Like Barack Obama and Donald Trump are in this, you know, on both ends of the spectrum, got Democrats and Republicans coming together to cheer on their guy right here. We can't agree on nothing.
1: God.
0: And that wheelchaired bitch, she sees all this. She's like, yeah. Got $1 million.
1: How do you think someone who supposedly got psychosis handles this? She thinks she's right.
0: Yeah, it completely validates what I did, right? Hey, man.
1: In my mind, if I'm a crazy person and I'm getting wheeled out of the courtroom for murder and I have hundreds of supporters cheering me on, I'm going to start believing them like I did the voice in my head that I talked about after I murdered my kids.
0: Exactly.
9: You know, one of my sister-in-laws. It could be one of my best friends.
0: Oh, we already had this one. So I just can't understand it. More women... if you notice, they all got one thing in common. They're ugly.
1: They also got more than that.
0: They're white, ugly. They're white, ugly housewives. They're white, ugly housewives that aren't getting any D.
3: These are the chicks watching The View.
1: These are the girls. These are the women that can't define women. These are the women at the front of WNBA games.
0: These are the ones who get offended
1: for everybody else.
0: These are the ones that are watching The View. Exactly, Lummy.
10: Again, I realize, with the political environment we're in, that there are certain people...
0: Don't make this about politics. This ain't about politics. This isn't a Democratic or Republican type issue.
10: People, for whatever reason, they see things in black and white, and it's very hard for them to understand that there are nuances when you're dealing with humans.
0: That's
1: so patronizing.
10: There are things, it makes me sad that people don't understand that there's...
0: This is the average 45-year-old bitch rolling around in today's world. They're this stupid.
10: So much.
0: It makes me sad, and that sometimes something would happen and you didn't really mean it. And I'm sad, and society has let us down, and I don't think she did it.
10: Much more just because you can't see someone hemorrhaging.
11: And everything's white, or everything's in a gray area, like white or black, like, you know, and you're hemorrhaging inside of your emotions.
10: Doesn't mean they're not hemorrhaging.
11: Yeah.
10: There's
11: no hemorrhaging other than stupidity around here. I got to go to words. I mean, this is fairly long form. Did Hayden Pantier's mom finally chime in? Is this fairly recent?
3: Yeah, the Warsaw Legend. She's saying that the boyfriend was pawning some of her stuff, and she's not a fan of Brian Hickerson.
11: So hold on. Pawning Hayden Pantier's stuff post-death?
3: No, pre-death.
11: So before whoever killed her and gave her too many stepped-on perks, whoever did that, which we're assuming is him, prior to her dying, this guy talks out the side of his mouth and says, I'm glad she left some of that domestic violence stuff out, you know, which is that guy was pawning off her stuff before she's died?
3: That's what the mom claims.
11: We'll get to that next.
12: He's hit the rattler. What comes next? We can only guess. The Bubba the Love Sponge Show returns after these words.

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1: 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We're reordering those. They're sold out.
2: They're cool.
1: They are. 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Again, we're going to restock up the Gene Lasker stuff. And then I think the first round of watches come today.
2: Oh,
1: and they'll get shipped today and tomorrow. And then the balance will be shipped on Monday of next week when we get back from vacation. I didn't know Dan would be as... I didn't know Dan was that aggressive with regards to being a host.
3: I thought he couldn't stay past 9 o'clock most days.
1: Yeah, now, yeah, it's like he's... Yeah, I was being more respectful to his schedule more so than, you know, not wanting him to be a co-host. I was more respectful of the fact that, listen, you're a doctor and a lawyer, bud. Like, you're very busy. You know, I don't know that you have the time to fiddle mess around two additional days that week to be a co-host. But he seemed like his feelings were hurt.
3: They sure were.
1: Yeah.
3: Oh, he's got to impress a 21-year-old.
1: Yeah.
3: You know,
1: yeah,
3: he can host the show.
1: I think he's already impressed her. I don't think the 21-year-old... has ever been able to live to roll up into New York and be able to do New York as a 21-year-old Dan style compared to going out with like the average 25-year-old who can't call his American Express concierge and get tickets, who cannot, you know, just the things and swagger that Dan has as a doctor and a lawyer is probably get you far further in Manhattan than, you know, the average 22-year-old hot dude, you know, that plays, you know, defensive back for Duke football team, right?
3: Yeah.
4: Citing a police report, NBC reveals Brian...
1: This is the Hayden Pontier's mother.
3: Yes.
1: Who is now pointing fingers and naming names with regards to the Brian... What's his name? Brian Hickerson?
3: Yes.
1: Who is the surviving boyfriend of Hayden...
2: Ex-boyfriend.
1: Ex-boyfriend.
4: Domestic, very emotional. EMS declared Hayden dead, and that he showed police a bag of medication that Hayden was taking at the time of her death. And now, Hayden's estranged mom, Leslie Vogel, is breaking her silence, blasting Brian, telling NBC News, "This person in her life that we've been trying to get rid of for quite some time was with her at her death. We reached out to Brian for comment, but he did not respond by our deadline." TMZ with the images of the first responders at the scene.
5: Overdose, CPR is in progress.
4: Narcan, a drug used to combat overdoses, was found in the South Carolina apartment where Hayden died.
1: It's you might be dealing in some illicit drugs when you got Narcan on deck.
3: Sunny Days, $100.
1: No. Thank you, Sunny Days. Appreciate you, my friend. Now, not to be confused. If you're a, you know, radio studio that could potentially have some guests and occasionally host parties of, you know, quite a bit of people, well, you probably need to have Narcan there, too. So we got some, too. I hope we never have to use it.
4: Not clear if it was administered to Hayden. This lost
1: photo. Well, who else would it be administered to?
4: Photo of Hayden on crutches at LA.
1: Hey, let me, maybe they both. Maybe he fell out and she fell out.
3: And the brother had to give it to
1: and
3: both
1: the brother,
3: of them.
1: The brother gave it to him to get him restarted.
3: Oh.
1: And didn't have enough for her.
2: And they took off?
1: Yeah.
3: Well, they called 911, Jay.
2: From the place?
3: Yes.
1: But they took off then, didn't they?
3: No, they were there when they were cops, there? They gave the cops the bag of pills.
4: Into the police investigation.
1: The party bag?
3: Yeah, the party bag.
4: She had revealed then that she was managing pinched nerves in her lower back. But she appeared in good spirits when I spoke with her here at Extra only a few months ago.
6: I like to challenge myself. I like

0: to keep myself on my toes.
1: The coroner tells Extra Hayden's...
2: I keep myself on my toes where I can determine stepped on perks from real perks. I'm trying to get that skill set.
1: Autopsy showed no signs of trauma that would have contributed to her death.
3: We know they're going to be testing for everything from alcohol to medications to...
2: You mean the same stuff they should have tested Hogan for? Yeah.
3: Illicit and non-illicit drugs. Again, that's going to take some time.
2: Isn't it amazing how it's absolutely a no-brainer for them to do the most extensive toxicology and an autopsy on this woman? She's not even, I mean, like, literally right out of the box, like, the minute she died, they're like, okay, we're going to do a full-blown autopsy. We're going to see what drugs were in her system. We're going to do a toxicology, a blood panel, everything. Everything we can do. But with Hogan, who's far more popular than this dumb bitch... Like, you know, most 80% of the world doesn't even know who Heather Pantiera is. Everybody knows Hulk Hogan. But there was never a scuttlebutt, and there was never anybody calling and screaming for, oh, other than us, an autopsy or a toxicology report on Hulk Hogan. But for the minute this bitch died, they're all calling, hey, we got to have an autopsy. We got to have a toxicology report. We got to have a blood panel. Oh, yeah. And they're in the middle of doing it. But nobody demanded that for Hogan now, did they?
4: Nope.
3: Before and in fact,
4: well, we demanded it, but it was just rejected.
2: It was rejected,
4: I actually
2: right?
4: demanded it.
2: Right, you did it. Legally, you called, actually, Jay, in a legal capacity, called the medical examiner's office and spoke to him.
4: Yep.
2: And the guy told Jay Paxan, basically.
4: Yep.
3: I'm back.
1: What can you tell us about Hayden's relationship with Brian at the time of her death?
3: We spoke to many people around them yesterday who told us that they were really together pretty solidly. However, her team did not want her to be public with Brian because we were told he was bad for business.
2: See, it's amazing when the girl in your life dies and you're a regular person that thinks clearly, then of course you're like, autopsy, toxicology report, blood panel, let's get to the bottom of it. But when your significant other is a Scientologist, I ain't even saying anything more.
4: Oh, boy.
2: I'm not even going any further.
3: Woo! It's nasty.
1: TMZ obtained this video in 2022 of their infamous melee outside a Sunset Strip hotel in Hollywood. No charges were ever filed, though Brian was on probation after pleading no contest.
2: He beat her up at a hotel one time?
4: Well, there was something going on there. But I think she did get charged for that.
1: Charlie Neff interviewed Brian for TMZ 3 months ago.
3: Where does your relationship stand?
2: This guy here, look at him. Look, well, let me tell you something. Well, I'm glad she kept me
5: out. A moron.
2: Can't believe she kept me out of the domestic violence report. I'm glad she did that. There's some stuff I'll throw in there.
3: Now?
6: Our relationship now is, I think it's just a mutual respect thing.
1: At the time, did you see any clues that they had rekindled?
3: You know, that was probably one of the most bizarre interviews that I have done. I felt like he could not make eye contact. When I did ask him if he wanted to marry her, he said,
6: yeah, of course.
3: Obviously, we know that they were still very much together, and he was probably one of the last people to see her alive.
2: Yeah, because he was feeding her the stepped-on perkies.
1: Today,
2: I mean, Jay, all they got to do is just find out where those Percocets that were stepped on and potentially killed him. All they got to do is just find out where they came from. And yep. Right. And then start, yep. maybe hauling in.
4: And
2: people.
4: They're starting to imply that her handlers even knew it, because I thought that last little piece was that they knew that he was dating her, but it was, quote, bad for business. And so. You know, if the handlers, like the handlers with Matthew Perry and with Michael Jackson, if they were involved in procuring, helping to get these illicit drugs, those people got some problems too. I'm sure they'll be looking into everybody.
3: For life.
1: Today, Vladimir Klitschko, Hayden's ex-fiance and the father of their daughter, Kaya, is breaking his silence. Sharing a throwback photo in an emotional post, he says our family is going through a time of profound shock.
2: Now, the kid's 11 that she's got with him, right? He's 11, right?
4: I believe
2: I think so.
1: Grief. He says he will make sure Kaya, who's now 11, remembers the person she was.
7: How do you describe the relationship with your daughter today?
2: It's daughter, not guy.
8: I'm so blessed to have a great relationship with her.
1: And even though Hayden had given...
2: Even though she's 11 and I...
1: Full custody to Vladimir.
2: And I gave full custody to a crazy Russian.
5: in 2018.
2: Ukraine, worse.
5: Gail, how do you special bond?
8: I fly over there as much as I can. I'm on FaceTime with her all the time.
5: Hayden also spoke out with Jay Shetty about her daughter in one of her final interviews.
9: She has two parents who would do anything in the world to make sure that she is happy.
5: Today, Jay says he is devastated and heartbroken by her passing. She had spoken with Jay and us.
2: Okay, enough. Enough of all that nonsense. Right?
10: Yeah.
2: Please. She's dead. We just got to start unwinding who did what. But I think it's going to be clear. I think it's going. I don't think it's going to be a big whodunit. I think it's going to rear its ugly head and show, you know, who did what. And if I was a betting man, I would say that her boyfriend Brian had something to do, some way, shape, or form, with her ingesting those. What I'm assuming is stepped on opiates that they bought down from Guido on the corner. And they're not, you know, from her prescription, you know, compounded pharmacy. Jay, we appreciate you, my friend.
4: Appreciate you guys. Thank you.
2: And we'll see you tomorrow, bud.
4: Absolutely.
2: Fantastic. Lummy?
10: Yes, sir.
2: Make sure Dan and Brian are ready to kill themselves. Or kill each other.
10: Well, I mean, listen, Dr. Dan's just going to be practicing for his big tournament, so.
2: Yeah. All right, my friends, we will see you guys all tomorrow. Jay, we appreciate you. We'll see you tomorrow.
11: Thanks for letting me finish.
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1: What is the largest animal that lives in the ocean, Gene?
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1: Yeah. You can't you even use, like, normal deduction?
2: Normal what?
1: Never mind. What black and white bear from China eats mostly bamboo?
2: I know that. That is a Kumu Komo. Kokomo.
1: It's a Kumu Kokomo.
2: Something like that.
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0: 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Man, I mean, we need to make those shorts because they're funnier than hell. Oh my God.
1: I have bad news for you.
0: What?
1: He was right.
0: What do you mean he was right?
1: The jellyfish.
0: The jellyfish is not the largest animal in the ocean.
1: A lion's mane jellyfish was found in Massachusetts with tentacles 120 feet long, larger than a blue whale.
0: Doesn't weigh more.
1: Did you say mass? Did you say the largest or longest? You said largest. It's ambiguous. Largest is ambiguous.
0: You could see where it could be interpreted either way.
1: Mm-hmm.
0: Either it be length or total just mass. You could see where. Listen, I didn't come up with the answers. They gave it.
2: Yeah,
0: I don't get them from off the top of my head, Dan. I get them from a website that you type in, give me third grade questions, you know, for test answers. And it has a whole website that gives them to me. And I even skip some of them when they're like, there are some pretty, you know, like, for instance,
2: skipped like two or three.
0: Did I skip the photosynthesis one?
2: Yes, you did.
0: Yeah, so like, for instance, like, I'm not laying against them, Dan. I'm pulling for them. So like, there was this one that says, what is the process of how plants turn, you know, into light into energy? Mm-hmm. Yeah, and the answer was photosynthesis. Well, gee,
1: sure.
0: I mean, that's a little tricky. I could see where that would be more like a seventh or eighth grade question, maybe, if you even know it. Like, so I skip the super hard ones. Like, this is like a dump. Like, when we do Are You Smarter Than a Fourth Grader, it's not a Dr. Dan fourth grader. It's a Bubba Clem fourth grader. It's a dumb one. Like, you know, I rolled around fourth class a lot dumber than you did because, you know, you read and you did your homework and you know, I didn't do nothing. Like, you know, I just did enough to get by always because I was always just so disinterested. I never thought being smart would, you know, necessarily pay off for me. And you know what? I was right.
1: It paid off. Being smart paid off well.
0: In my life trajectory, you know, I've not made a living at being an overly smart guy. Like, that's not been my gig. I've been a shock jock, you know, however I've made my fortune or lost my fortune, I should say. However, whatever type of career I've had, you know, it's not one that's been built on having a law degree, a doctor's degree, having spent 18 years in medical school, having to do 4 or 5 years worth of residency. No, mine has just been, you know, whatever. Way dumber than your life. My life, you know. So anyway, when we ask Gene these questions, it's not the Dr. Dan side of fourth grade. It's the Bubba Clem side of fourth grade. And so I even actually cut a couple of the hard ones out. So
1: well, of all the stupid answers you could have given, though, of all the stupid answers you could have given, though, that was actually one answer that was actually, you know, arguable.
0: It was so stupid that it was right,
1: is
0: what you're saying.
1: Yeah, it was brilliant.
0: As stupid as he was trying to be in all intellectuality, he's somewhat correct.
1: Somehow he stumbled somewhere in his life on a story that said that the tentacles of a jellyfish could be 100 feet long.
2: And yeah, but you got to go with the blue whale. It can be up to 110 feet and weighs 200 tons.
1: Well, the mass is completely different.
2: Well, that's what Bubba said.
0: Shut up, Dan. Yeah, you know what? You stick to going to New York. Listen to me.
1: That's the guy that says, you know, my 5-inch fat penis is better than your 9-inch skinny penis.
0: Thank you, Dan, for trying to bring it back to the male penis genre. Jesus. Let me just tell you this, Dr. Dan. Don't be coming in here chiming on us trying to break up our fourth grade quiz that we had on. But by the way, please don't. That's not your role. Your role is to roll up in here on Monday after having just spent in New York City with a 21-year-old friend. I'm just saying that. Painting the town, doing doctor type stuff, rolling around like the pimp that you are. That's what you roll in here with. Not trying to bust our balls on a stupid test on Friday, Dr. Dan.
1: I'm sorry.
2: Idiot. Are you going to say that the Kokomo Kumo is a
0: real person? Yeah, you're going to start sticking up for that one. Start sticking up for
1: that. That was silly.
3: I'm just telling you right now, technically, the panda bear comes from the Kumamonodo division of Homo speciuses, and it's more equivalent to an ape than it is a chicken. chimp, and because of that, and because of that is a form of the panda bear, five times removed.
1: I think he was thinking koala.
0: I think Dan, you know what? Dan's smart enough, Lummy, to be able to go in and analyze Gene's dumb questions into potentially having a shred of truth to it. That's how smart Dan is that he can take a dumb guy and smarten him up.
1: I could reason as a dumb guy.
0: Yeah, that's what's made you just.
2: It wasn't multiple choice, by the way, in the test. Yeah. So.
0: By the way, Lummy, I wanted to open the show before we were so rudely distracted with Dr. Dan trying to correct my fourth grade question. I mean, here's a guy who's been rolling around New York City with a 21-year-old, and you would think the first thing you want to just be busting at the seams would be talking about how I rolled around New York City with a 21-year-old, but he wants to come in here and bust our balls at G-Mike. Might be technically right on a jellyfish high spot. Jesus, Dan.
2: Chodos plays $100.
0: Oh, I know. I was getting ready to say. And also, did you get Dr. Rim? I bet you didn't.
2: No, he did not.
0: At 5:04 today, Dr. Rimulak threw down a hun for Dr. Dan.
1: Oh, awesome. Thank you.
0: Yeah, absolutely. And then, Lummy, Seth Wiley, right before the show started, at 5:51, threw in a Dr. Dan. On the PayPal, Venmo, Cash App, all at the Bubba Army, and there seems to be a lot of Dr. Dan appreciations today.
1: Thank you, guys.
0: Thank you, Dr. Dan. So it answers my question because one of my first questions was going to be, did anybody physically go to the Bucks game Saturday night when they played the Chiefs?
1: Did you go, Lummy?
2: No, I did not. I didn't want to deal with that.
1: Really? Yeah, my son went.
0: Well, of course, the Diaco family box, the luxury box that if you really are going to, well, not just any Bubba Army, you'd have to be like, let me big time royalty, but if you were to go to the game and Dan has a spot for you and you can watch the Bucks game from the Diaco box, it makes it so much nicer. You got like air conditioning,
1: which is great this time of year.
0: You got a bathroom. You got like a little bit of finger food and some liquor and some sodas. You got your own leather seat. Like, you know, they can shut the windows and they even get a cooler, or they can open it up and you feel like the in-game atmosphere. And oh, by the way, they got the TV right above you in case for all instant replays and stuff, so you're not having to watch it on the Jumbotron. And it just makes for being in a suite, just makes the game so much more nicer, doesn't it?
1: Yeah.
0: And usually Diaco's got a parking pass. That's about 80% of the pain in the ass to go to any game.
1: Yes.
0: And Dr. Dan, that man, I'm so spoiled that I think the Packers do play the Bucks this year.
2: They sure do.
1: You coming? Come on, bro.
0: That would be one where I would actually say, hey, you know, because, Dan, you know, I'm not a Johnny abuse my box rights. I'm close enough, and I'm trying to brag, but I'm close enough to all three of, somebody might be close to you, but they're not close to Jay and Steve, or they're close to Steve, but they're not close to Jay or you. You know, there's a combination. Jay has his friends, Steve has his friends, you know, and you have your friends.
1: But there's three people that are pretty like you in your status, and that's you, Jimmy, and Rob Elder.
0: I was getting ready to say, and Jeff Chiaragante.
1: Yeah.
0: So I would say
1: Jeff's really Steven's friend.
0: Right. No, I know. Yeah, you're right. You know what? I got to carve out Jeff. So me, Jimmy, and Rob Elder are really the only three dudes that are best friends with all three. You know, me and Steve's got some stuff. Me and Jay's got some stuff. Me and each brother has some stuff that the other brothers don't know.
1: Right, all three guys.
0: Yes. Steve's got some stuff that he's most afraid of Jay, that he doesn't want Jay to know, and he really preferred Dan not to know.
2: Augustina, 125.
0: Oh, my God. Hold on. That's great. Thank you, Augustine. So, but there's three dudes that know where all the bodies are buried, and so we're the ones that could go. I could literally go, and I'm not bragging, but I could look between Jay, Steve, and Dan. I could burn a favor, two or three up with each, and the other ones not know I'm burning up a favor, and I could go to every event in that box that the Diacos hosted if I wanted to. But I'm not Johnny a box. Well, and by the way, Rob Elder owns half of it, so he can't tell himself no. So it's just basically me and Jimmy.
1: Right.
0: And me and Jimmy only go to that box if it's like, what up, Dan? I would say my average box ratio is like one box every 2 years.
1: That's about right.
0: Yeah.
1: That's about right.
0: But every 2 years, I go one time. So I don't abuse my box privileges.
2: This year, it's going to be the eye candy is going to be a lot better.
0: What do you mean?
2: Dr. Dan, you know, he's...
0: Oh, yeah, well, it's hard telling what... I mean, we can't even speculate what a pimp like him could be rolling up in another 6 weeks. Like, I mean, please, you have another, you know, three or four suspects in that time. So, please, I mean, his full pimpness rolling around New York all weekend long with a 21-year-old. That's all I'm going to say. Pretty strong. You know what I'm saying, Lemmy?
2: Yes.
0: I'm 60. Woo. I mean, please, I could be rolling around with maybe a 51-year-old. Now, what's Merch Crick? I think she's 47.
2: There you go.
0: So, anyway. But anyway, Dr. Dan, welcome, my friend. Please don't pick apart the show when you come in here. Instead, roll in here with your pimpness.
1: Okay.
0: It's far more digestible.
1: Okay, thank you.
0: So, Lummy, here's the deal. Since nobody went to the game, because, like, who wants to go to a preseason? Who wants to go to a preseason game? But the one thing would be is that it's the Chiefs, but you know Mahomes probably isn't going to go a series, and I don't think he did. But Mayfield, they put, so maybe this shows them what they think about Mayfield, because most of the big time starters don't take hardly any preseason snaps, and if they do, it's the last game. Well, they'll take, like, you know, first, like, one or two series. They had Baker out there from play one, man. You know, so it just goes to show them, like, hey, bud, we don't want to really preserve you. We don't care if you get tweaked, right? Because you're not in our long-term plans. You're not going to let your long-term plan quarterback go out there from play one. I don't think so. Not in game two. Game three, yeah, I can see where you're big time. Like Aaron Rodgers. Aaron Rodgers and Patrick Mahomes and that upper echelon, are they the only two, Lummy, that probably don't take any snaps in the preseason? If they do, it's the final game, like one, like they'll go out the first series on the final, because they only have three preseason games now, right?
2: Yes.
0: They cut it down from four to three.
1: Because they're torture.
0: They are. And it's just another opportunity for a guy to get hurt.
1: Yeah.
0: You know what I'm saying?
1: Mm-hmm.
0: So that's why they rest. That's why they really don't play a lot of their big names other than maybe one or two series to get some timing and some game speed deal. But they don't put you out there for extended periods of time if you're a big, big-time superstar. And, you know, they just don't. Like one or two series. Like, I think the Packers, Matthew Golden and Christian Watson, they're two, and Jordan Love, they're three big weapons on offense. They only played one or two series. That's it. And then they pull them out and put the other guys in there.
1: So you can wear your Jordan Love shirt?
0: No, I'm going to be respectful. No, I'm not. You know what I'm going to do? I'm going to wear my red. I got this red Bubba Radio Network polo.
1: Perfect.
0: It's red. And even though Daddy Joe's gone and that rule could be somewhat laxed, I think that old school people that know the ways of the box would be respectful in Daddy Joe's memory and not start wearing the opposing team jersey. You know, like, be respectful and wear something that's either neutral or Bucks colors.
1: I think that's fair.
0: Yeah. Like, you know.
1: You have to be, like, all marked out with the helmet and stuff.
0: No, but you can walk in. I walked in with a red shirt.
1: Yeah, that's cool.
0: Pair of, basketball shorts, black.
1: Right. Some slides.
0: No. Just regular tennis shoes and, not even a Packer hat. Like, a Bubba Army hat or, or I had my hair done. So, Jimmy doesn't, I don't think Jimmy's a big box abuser at all, is he?
1: No, he only comes maybe like once a year.
0: Like me?
1: Yeah, and hopefully he'll come to the Packers game as well.
0: You know he's a big Packer fan.
1: Yeah,
0: you know that.
1: He's a huge one. He went to the Super Bowl with them.
0: Yeah.
2: So
0: anyway, Lummy, anybody watch the game?
2: Because, I watched the game.
0: Okay, then fine, because my next topic
2: if we lose Baker, we're screwed.
0: Well, hold on, here's the deal.
1: Oh, really? Damn, sucks.
0: Well, here's the deal.
1: Really?
0: Lummy.
2: Chunky. 2.0.
1: Oh, God.
0: Lummy.
2: Yes, sir.
0: Since you didn't go to the game, and I didn't go to the game, talking about the Bucks and the Chiefs this weekend, but I did watch it a little bit with my mom. My Merch Crick was working all weekend on Lasker shirts and By the way, the watches get here today and tomorrow.
2: Nice.
0: And so let me just tell you a lot. We have to leave. We have to leave here at noon tomorrow to catch my flight.
2: Oh, wow.
0: So she's going to work in the morning, you know, today and tomorrow.
1: Are you on tomorrow morning?
0: No, I'm leaving tomorrow afternoon.
1: But you're on tomorrow morning, though, right?
0: Yes, on tomorrow morning, okay. Leaving, you know, like an hour after the morning show to get like a 2:30 flight to Indy. And so land into Indy like 4:30, 4:40. Then I got to pick up a rental car and drive to Warsaw. So, half of everybody that order watches will get them probably by Thursday or Friday. The next people aren't going to be able to get them probably until we get back, which will be about, I'd say, 7 to 10 days. In 7 to 10 days, everybody will have their watches. But, we have to leave tomorrow, so she can only pack up until noon tomorrow.
1: When do you get back?
0: Saturday.
1: Okay.
0: So she'll have them in the mail by Monday. So most people either get them this week or next week. For those next week people, please don't flip out on her. She's all nervous, you know, because there's going to be a certain amount. She knows about how many she can get out, and she's not going to get them all out before we leave on Tuesday. And she's all flipped out about it. I'm like, listen, Erica, the Bubba Army's cool as hell. They're not going to flip out. She's like, I know, but somebody might put it up on Bubba Army Facebook page, and next thing you know, one guy's got a watch, and the other guy ordered. His isn't going to be there for like another week, and he's going to get mad. I'm like, man, you are killing me. I'm trying to watch TV here, and you're flipping out about Bubba watches. Everybody's going to be cool. So let me, did you see the guy hit a 69-yarder?
2: Yeah, and then he missed the game winner.
0: I know. Who cares about that? Yeah, it doesn't matter.
2: It's preseason.
0: There's a preseason game? It doesn't count for a record.
2: It does not count, no.
1: Oh.
0: See, that sucks. You know what? I'm going to tell you something. Outside of, like, the Pro Bowl, any game sanctioned by the NFL, whether it's a preseason, it's a playoff, you know, every stat should count if that game was played, you know, sanctioned by the NFL, regardless of whether it's preseason, you know, regular season or playoffs, right?
2: Yeah.
0: Every yard and every play should count in the overall record keeping kind of deal.
1: Wouldn't you be pissed if you did like a, you know, like 100-meter in 8.9 seconds and they're like, oh, the wind was too strong, the record doesn't count?
0: But that's a real advantage. Like, that's a real thing. No, Dan.
1: I'd still be pissed.
0: No, but like, if they've proven that, like, if the wind's over like 12 miles an hour or something, they've proven that can help, you know, hundredths of a second. Because think about this. There is a part of when you're running that fast that both feet are off the ground, right?
1: No, there's absolutely wind resistance. You're going against wind resistance, just like running with a parachute harder.
0: Right.
1: No, I understand.
0: I can see where they would say, you know, I can see where wind assisted or something like that could, you know, have an asterisk beside it or something like this. But this wasn't a 42 mile an hour tailwind and a guy caught it. You know, no, this is just straight power. And here's the other deal, Lummy. I think Tampa and Miami, maybe Jacksonville, are the three lowest elevations NFL cities in the entire league.
2: Yeah,
0: Tampa, I think the elevation for Tampa's like eight feet above sea level.
2: Yeah, and last year or 2 years ago, the Jacksonville guy kicked like a 68-yarder.
0: So you can't, wow. I mean, Dan, it's my understanding that dense air does, you know, things that in Mile High Stadium with a higher elevation, things will float. And everything's a little heavier. Oh, Lummy, look what just happened to me. See my screen?
2: Yeah.
0: A complete internet meltdown. Like, I'm in the, your device ran into a problem and needs a hard restart. We're just collecting some information and they'll restart you. And it's at 52%. Like, what? Is it something in my computer that is scheduled to do this every once in a while, or is it like what do you think, Macho Man?
2: Yeah, that's a Macho Man question on that one.
0: Macho Man, what do you think technically happens when, you know, right when the show starts, or like 3 minutes before the show starts, but always between like 5:45 and 6:30, we have these hard restarts? What do you think?
4: We need to turn your computer off on a daily basis and restart it every morning.
0: Really?
1: Yeah, because you start. Yes, man.
4: You start, dude. Brett, he's got so many tabs open.
0: Yeah, but does each one of those tabs, can it go down like a bad, like a malware rabbit hole or something?
4: It just kills your memory. Your RAM just kills it.
1: Should we get more RAM?
4: He's got a new computer on the way.
2: Yeah, we have a brand new computer. It's on back order.
0: But I thought
2: the Getabox guys ordered them like a badass.
0: We sound like straight white trash, because white trash has always got something, but it's on back order. Yeah, man, I got me a new. I know your brand new truck's better than mine. It's, you know, mine's a 1997 Ford, and you're the 2026. But I got my new 26 on. Oh, it's on back order right now at Brandon Ford. I special, you know, it's got a special trim leather package inside, so they had to make it right out of Dearborn, Michigan, and I'm about like 6 weeks out before I get my new truck. It's on back. Yeah, so you know what? We're going to be able to remedy all these computer issues, but my computer's on back order.
2: Yeah.
4: We've maxed everything out on that we can. So.
0: Yeah, I'm just saying. Yeah.
4: It's even got a gaming graphics card in there.
0: Man, it sounds like a good. It sounds like it's me. I mean, let's just, you know.
4: It's got 2 gigs of RAM just in the graphics.
1: Okay, you play Fortnite, you just can't run the radio show.
0: I got a Johnny Info over there. Keep chiming in. It looks like it's my fault. Like, you know, I keep me keeping all these tabs open. You know, really, really mess the computer up. And what you guys are trying to say, which I think I'm picking up.
4: If you could just keep the Facebook ones closed, that would help a lot.
0: Okay. So. The Facebook ones are the one that take the most.
4: Yeah, because all the chat's open in the background every window.
0: Okay.
4: And all the data there.
0: So I can maybe still play my tab game, just have to be mindful that if the story comes from Facebook, that just makes the computer work hard, because Facebook throws up, you know, all these different games.
2: You know whose fault it is? It's Mark Zuckerberg's.
4: Yeah, blame it on that ass.
2: Yeah.
0: Oh, hold on. My stupidity is now being blamed on Mark Zuckerberg?
2: Yes, it is.
0: I love it.
4: There's lots of spyware in there.
0: I love it. I love the fact that, you know, my stupidity is Mark Zuckerberg's problem. Well, let me, I think you guys are trying to say, hey, Bubs, let's kind of relax it a little bit on the tabs, and let's try to stay away from Facebook.
1: Is it like the old days with that annoying female?
2: Boom.
0: Look at that. Even let me. So within my bitching, just a little sidetrack.
1: Look at all your 50 tabs opened up.
0: And they open back up. And I'm going to go and during the next stop set, I'm going to go and do what Macho Man told me to do. To get rid of my Facebooks. I got a bunch of, you know, I'm just going to go through it like Macho Man said. So let me. Is it Harrison Burton? Harrison, what's the guy's name?
2: Bucker. Yeah.
1: There should be two categories. Pre and post when you can't line up off the center.
0: What do you mean?
1: Well, right in the old days you could line up in front of the center. Now you can't. And so there's a tunnel.
0: Oh no, you mean
1: it wasn't there 20 years ago.
0: Oh, Dan, what? You have to be more descriptive. You have to say defensively,
1: right?
0: When you said you can't line up over, you know what I'm saying? You gotta tell the people. All right, so since the defense hasn't been able to put a guy on top of the center and smash him, which was really a big, that's where most field goals got blocked. That's your weak point, is your center. And so since post that, because now if you look at this footage right here, you can't have anybody over center now,
1: right?
0: Which is really
1: because you're whole.
0: Well, yeah, not only that, but it was killing the long snappers. Those poor guys, right? I mean, yeah, they had to snap and be a blocker. Now, man, it's a walk. It's a walk in the park now. Before, you had, you know, Mike Singletary and Lawrence Taylor, right? Just right there, breathing down your neck, ready to absolutely smash you, right? The minute you hiked. So usually you're just going laying flat on your back with cleat marks down your belly, right? A guy just used you as a launching pad, you know, to go in and block the kick. now that you can't put a guy over center, which kind of allows the kicker to not have to go such a high trajectory. Because
1: right.
0: before, you know, there's certain ways they can kick it. They can kick it flat and low, which goes further. Or they can get it up high so that because they don't have Lawrence Taylor steaming through there like a madman. You know, right?
1: Yep.
0: So now they can kind of take their time, hit it a little less high, kind of line drive it, and it goes farther. But let me, this wasn't even a line drive. This had some nice arc on it, and it looks like it.
2: Now,
0: it looks like it could have gone 73-74.
2: So
1: really?
2: So last year, though.
0: So this is 69 right here.
2: The Jaguars guy who now holds the record at 68, last season in preseason, he kicked it 70 and made it.
0: Really?
2: And didn't
0: And
2: count.
0: They screwed him out
2: yes.
0: of it. So Dan, this is at, you know, Ray J, and this is a 69-yard field goal attempt for the Kansas City Chiefs, and it is beautiful. And what you can see, like, for where it hits the net, in my opinion, you can give me your. It looks like it's got about another 3 or 4 yards on it. Like it could have been from 70. It could have been from 73, 74.
2: Yeah, I think so.
0: Yeah, here you go,
5: Buckner.
0: Oh, let me. Are we gonna get a copyright?
2: Gary said, run it. We're good.
0: Maybe if I pause it a little bit. Now, Dan, look at that kicker. Tell me he ain't wound up. And this still right here,
1: beautiful, like, still.
0: You can't set Man. Your leg up to be a pendulum and whip it more. I mean, I don't know if I could catch it in any better of a spot, but that's that little bit of distance. He's in complete air. His plant foot hasn't hit yet. Am I right?
1: Mm-hmm.
0: And he's got that swinging pendulum just wound up.
2: And you got a good pause. Number 49 really whiffed on his guy too.
0: Oh yeah, he did. 49 whiffed. Watch this. Bam. Now I'm just going to let it run out, Dan, and watch where it hits the net.
5: And he drilled it. He might have got this.
1: Jesus.
0: Hold on.
5: He absolutely got this.
0: I mean, so it did. I mean, it went into the stands. It went three rows into the stands.
1: Wow.
0: If you look at to where it hits, boom. And now watch it come down.
5: Absolutely got this. 69 yards. Are you kidding me, Coach?
2: It probably would have been 74. Like
0: yeah.
2: You're saying, 75.
0: Let me watch it again. Watch it again, man. You just could not.
5: And it's not cold. And he drilled it. He might have really got this, I think.
1: I can't believe you can score from the 50-yard line. That amazes me. It's unbelievable. All you have to get is get to the 50.
0: So my question is this. So I watched that from the game, and then I was at my mom's. Merch Crick was packing and shipping Lasker shirts, and so she's like, we were scheduled to go see my mom on Saturday, so, and that's important. Like, I'm trying to do that more. So when I have a free Saturday, I go over and see my mom, you know. And
1: you're a good son.
0: Yeah, well, spend, you know,
1: three or four hours. As you grow up and you have children, you realize how you could have been better to your own parents.
0: Yeah.
1: And so usually as an adult, you're nicer to your parents than you are as a child.
0: Right, right. But you're like, you know, when you replay your mom and dad's life, if they're still with us or if they are not with us, when you replay it, you think to yourself, man, there was probably a whole bunch of times where my mom was kind of hinting for me to come over. She was lonely and she wanted to see me, and I had, you know, life got in the way.
1: Yeah, cats in the cradle.
0: And so, yeah. And so, like, when I try to make it, like, if I can go see my mom for a couple hours on a Saturday, I'm going to make it. It's 27 minutes. I can make it there in 27 minutes. And I usually spend 3 or 4 hours. We kind of got our own little ritual. Oh, Dan, I wish I would have videotaped it, Lummy, because it was 15 times more explosive. We can't monetize it, but it still gets good views. It was when I popped, my mom had that sebaceous cyst, Dan, on her back that has that sac. And like every 30 or 40 days, it gets a little humped up and you have to kind of squeeze it. And it gets all that. It's that kind of thicker,
1: right.
0: Dry.
1: I don't want to ruin one of your bonding moments, but should I just take that out?
0: Well, you should have years ago, yeah. So she's had this one on her shoulder, and we didn't get it in time, and so now it's kind of crusted. It kind of, like, you know, once something like that goes so long, it builds a thicker and thicker, you know.
1: They get infected, too.
0: Well, but it builds a thicker and thicker layer of skin, which makes it harder to naturally pop it unless you have, like, a scalpel or something like that. you know, you got to kind of start.
1: Got a needle in the match.
0: And so she's had this one that's been building up and building up. And it was like, honest to God, if you took a golf ball and cut it in half, it was like that puffy on her right back of her right shoulder. Well, she was watching TV like a week ago, and it finally got so big, and I haven't seen her for so long, that it kind of opened up, it kind of semi-opened up itself. So she told me, hey, listen, my little sebaceous cyst on my right shoulder is finally opened up one night, but it, you know, only a little bit came out. So, Lummy, I couldn't get there fast enough on Saturday.
2: Yeah.
0: Because that's my gig. I mean, I love doing that. I love doing that.
1: Did you video it?
0: I should have, and I didn't. Because, Dan, I'm gonna be honest with you, and I'm not even kidding. I bet you I got 20, between 15 and 20 cc's.
1: Oh, my God.
0: Yeah, at least over 10. I know how big a 10 cc syringe is.
1: That's a lot.
0: So I would say that she got maybe two of those that I got out of her. And I had to keep washing my hands. I had the water going, and I'd pop it, and then it would all end up on my fingernail on me like this big old glob. Gosh. And then I would run it under the water. Then I'd dry my hands and do it again. And I bet you isn't that called expressing, Dan, when you express?
1: Yeah, you can express it. Yeah, it's a good word.
0: You got to admit, that's a pretty fancy word for me.
1: Very fancy.
0: So I was expressing it, and I bet you I expressed it 20 to 25 times. That much came out.
1: Wow.
0: So anyway, after we did that, and then I washed my hands all up, and then we sit on our couch and we watch TV together and just kind of bull crap about life and our family and just, you know, just kind of catch up in what's going on. My family, how's Tyler? Have I heard from Tyler? You know, here's what Tara's up to, blah, blah, blah, blah. And so I got to spend a few hours with her, and we had the Bucks game on, and I was trying to hear the commentary because it was, you know, John Gruden and Rondé Barber.
2: Yes.
0: And so I turned it on.
1: Is that a new thing, permanent?
0: Well, no, it's just preseason.
2: Preseason.
1: Oh, okay.
0: And so, but I listened to a couple exchanges, and they didn't sound that good because both of them are color commentators. Neither one of them are play-by-play guys. And so, like,
1: like the Mannings?
0: Well, but no, kind of, but like, it's like, exactly. You know, the Mannings are both guys that could give you color commentary because they played the game, but none of them are really seasoned play-by-play guys, like a Gene Deckerhoff.
1: That's an art.
0: Oh, it's a whole art form in itself to be able to keep the game moving along so that the person that's audibly listening to the radio can get as good of a visual picture of the way you're explaining the ball game. And true good play-by-play guys like Vince Scully and Bob, you know, these iconic play-by-play guys, it's an art form. It's a true art. You know, the Joe Bucks and, you know, the Frank Gifford and the, you know, just the Al Michaels and the Bob Costases and the Howard, although Howard Cosell was more of a color comic. He wasn't a play-by-play guy. So I was watching the dynamic between Rondé and Coach Gruden, and it seemed awkward. It didn't sound good. And so then I probably only got a chance to hear one or two series. So let me, since you watched the entire game, I was going to ask you, did it seem uncomfortable, like, and it didn't sound that good, or did it? Because I turned the volume down. I end up turning the volume down after like two series because my mom and I were talking, so I didn't get a chance to hear it. Did you listen to it all?
2: Yeah, I did.
0: What was your announcement? Did you come across the same in the two series that I heard? It sounded just kind of like it was two guys that do color commentary that don't know how to do play by play because the play by play was horrific.
2: Yes. It was two guys talking football that know football really well.
0: Right.
1: Right.
2: And it was too, so like if you're watching it and you know football, you like it.
0: Or you're watching it because, you know, they didn't give any visuals. Like you never heard Rondé or Gruden in the two series that I heard, you know, Bickerfield under center, Bickerfield takes a snap. Fake hands off to the running back, rolling around right side, looking for his tight end across the middle. Boom, throws it incomplete. On Baker Mayfield, second down and 10. I didn't hear that.
1: Were they, though. We're used to that.
0: Were they trying to do that? Of the two, who tried to do that?
2: Both of them kind of tried to do it, almost like they were auditioning for a job. Which, I mean, John Gruden should replace Tony Romo on CBS.
1: I agree.
0: So now here's the thing. I'm not saying anything bad about Coach Gruden. What I'm saying is, I think he would be an unbelievable color guy, like he did on Monday Night Football.
1: Yeah. Remember, he was unbelievable.
0: Yeah, he was unbelievable. One of the best, probably top three or four knowledgeable, you know, over the years of Monday Night Football, where they had, you know, Dan Dierdorf, and then for years, they had what it was. I think the original was Howard Cosell, Frank Gifford, who was the famous quarterback from Don Meredith. The famous quarterback from Dallas, remember Don Meredith?
2: Yes.
0: So they had Howard Cosell, Don Meredith, and Frank Gifford. I think that was the original. They're potted up. That was the original lineup, I think. And then over the years, they've had different color people, colored commentary people in there, and they've had color. They had O.J. Simpson in there. Yeah, it'd be interesting to get a list of all the former players that were color commentators on Monday Night Football. Remember the disaster?
2: Boomer Esiason?
1: Madden do it ever?
0: I don't think Madden ever did Monday Night Football. Did he?
2: I'm looking it up. No, he did not.
1: But he was a great color commentator.
2: John Madden.
0: One of the best. Yeah. Remember when they did the Booger McFarland, Booger in the Seat stuff?
2: Yeah.
0: That was stupid. Absolutely stupid.
2: ABC, John Madden did 2002 to 2005, and then Boomer Esiason, Joe Theismann, Steve Young.
0: How many years did Steve Young do it for?
2: Steve Young looks like they just brought him in for playoffs and Super Bowl.
0: Oh, back in the day. I don't think he does it anymore, though, right?
2: No, he does not. And now it's obviously Joe Buck, Troy Aikman, Lisa Salters. Yeah, so they've tried multiple people. Frank Gifford, Meredith.
1: Troy Aikman's royalty, though.
0: Yeah, I mean,
1: He's football royalty.
0: Yeah, I would agree. I would probably agree. I mean, I'm trying to think of the Mount Rushmore of Monday Night Football color commentators. I'd probably say, and don't forget they had O.J. in there, too, Lummy. They had O.J. in there for a few years.
1: You even had Dennis Miller, who sucked.
0: He was horrible. Yeah. They tried to put some kind of like cynical comedic spin on it.
1: But he was making jokes to PhDs, not people that watch Monday Night Football.
0: Right. I mean, exactly. He was making jokes that Dan understood.
1: Barely.
0: And so me and Lummy, the average knuckle-dragging Monday Night Football fan, it goes completely over our head.
1: Right.
0: But the lawyers and the doctors and some of the smart people, they understood it. But how many of those people are watching Monday Night Football?
1: No, they got yobs in the morning. Yeah. Lummy, why were you had so much disdain for the game? You're like, I don't want to deal with it.
2: I don't want to deal with the weather, the Bucks, the stadium, anything.
1: Boy, you sound jaded.
0: Oh, he hates the.
2: You are bitter. Off. I sent you the color commentators for Monday Night Football. I hate the Bucks. I hate the Glazers.
0: So, Lummy, when we return, we'll go through the Monday Night Football all-time greatest list. All right,
2: perfect.
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0: August 24, 2026, the Bubba the Love Sponge show, and to burn up a couple of open-end topics that we got. One of which being when we went into words, we were talking about the all-time Monday Night Football, and let me, I can't even play it because I'll get like a, I get a cop. That's all I can play. And that might even be too much. You think that's a little, I mean, let me, like, you think, usually we don't get caught if I didn't go to the second bar. But. Now, if I, that next note usually gets us. Well, I guess we're going to find out, aren't we? Because, yes. I mean, like, that should slide. I'm afraid to take it any further.
1: I wouldn't.
0: Yeah. So the all-time greatest Monday Night Football, we have a list, and I figured we could probably, amongst all of us, kind of come up with what we think is the all-time greatest list between play-by-play announcers, color commentators, and then sideline reporters.
2: What's weird about this, Bubba, is it stops at 2005.
0: They didn't, because I think that's when they lost. That's when ABC lost Monday Night Football.
2: Okay, I understand.
0: Right?
2: Okay.
0: Yes. Mean, where did it go in from there? So if I needed to go see that, what?
1: Scroll down. It should be ESPN.
0: Okay, so is that where ESPN?
1: Yeah, I picked it up. See, 2020.
2: Okay, oh,
1: yeah.
2: Now I see.
0: So they had Joe Buck, Troy Aikman. Yeah, you know, that has to be in.
2: Gruden had a long run, 8 years.
0: Yeah.
2: Not a lot of people had 8 years.
0: No.
2: You go back to the other ones, even if you want the old skies.
0: No. No, none of them.
2: Cosell had 13 years.
0: Yeah. So we're going to break it up in two different sections, the ABC portion and the ESPN portion. You know what I'm saying? Like, I think that makes it easier because the ESPN, as much as you think they wouldn't, they got the current number one Monday Night Football lineup that they currently have as of today, I think might be the all-time greatest. And that's with Joe Buck, Troy Aikman, and then who's their sideline reporter? The girl from Brandon, Aaron Andrews, yeah. And her dad was a longtime Channel 13 8 guy, wasn't he? Was he always Channel 8?
1: Yeah, no, but actually now it's Lisa Salters.
0: Yeah, and I'm not familiar with her work.
1: She's the African-American woman.
0: Again, I'm not familiar with it. I haven't watched enough. So on the all-time greatest Monday Night Football deals, ABC, if we're thinking one or two, I think you got to, you know, with your play-by-play, you got Keith Jackson, Frank Gifford, Al Michaels, Gary Bender, who I never even, and Mike Patrick. The bottom two you can just throw right away.
2: Mm-hmm.
0: And that's a pretty strong. To have to pick one, Keith Jackson, Frank Gifford, or Al Michaels, that's pretty tough.
1: We got to remember Gary, but 87, I believe, was a strike year, so they just threw
0: I'm not even worried. Like I told you, I dropped off the bottom two.
2: Yeah, but
0: like
2: Bubba, you were right. The Frank Gifford, Howard Cosell, Don Meredith trio was like a 13-year franchise, 14-year franchise. Yes. So that is the ultimate.
0: Yeah.
2: And then right behind him, you got to put Gruden.
0: Well, yeah.
2: So, I mean, you got maybe throw in the Al Michaels and then Gruden.
0: No, but see, Gruden isn't in this category.
2: I understand,
0: if you look at the color world, just the color world, mm-hmm. Yeah, arguably
2: Cosell Meredith.
0: Well, you got. I mean, Coach Gruden's in that conversation of top three.
2: Yep,
0: definitely. Even by conservative standards, he's number three.
2: Yep, I mean, Howard Cosell, Don Meredith, and then Gruden.
0: Yeah.
2: Which I'm surprised, but it's objectively true.
0: I mean, you know, so, yeah, Coach Gruden. So, is Gruden getting back in the television game? I hope so. And, Dan, do you think that the NFL is kind of, let me ask you a question. Do you think the NFL is kind of maybe endorsing it, too, with regards to Gruden's return back to, you know, back to television and, you know, part of, I mean, there was a time where he was completely, like, he couldn't walk into an NFL stadium.
1: Yeah.
0: When they first penalized the guy, he had a lifetime ban from anything NFL related, whether it was to.
2: Yeah, it was weird. It's like they Pete Rosed him.
0: Well, yeah, hold on. They Pete Rosed him, right? But now that he is on the in the legal world where he is currently suing the NFL, he has had like a couple major legal victories and cleared some legal hurdles that the NFL never thought he would.
2: Mm-hmm.
0: And they're freaking now because it's now been it's going to, like, it's going to trial.
2: Ding, right.
0: Right, so we got to either step up and come up with some type of Colin Kaepernick-type settlement, and, you know, Dan, maybe some of that is, you know, promoting various networks. Listen, his skill set alone should get him any color commentary job in the world.
2: Oh yes, the only reason he wasn't still doing Monday Night Football is because of this legal thing. No, because he started coaching.
0: Well, yeah, but you know, had he but he got

0: the new working class man's John Madden. You know what I'm saying? Like, it's no nonsense. Coach Gruden says it like it is. It's old school smash mouth football. And so, you know, what I'm saying is, like, maybe part of the agreement is inching him back into the TV world, because when the NFL thought they were on the right side of this legal case, they buried the guy. Mm-hmm. I mean, remember the Bucks took him out of the Ring of Honor? Yeah. I mean, they put him out of the statue.
1: Didn't they take him out of the statue?
0: Yes, they actually cut him out of the...
1: Can you believe that? They're carving him out of a statue?
0: So when you walk into... Jesus. To tell everybody what we're talking about, when you walk into one Buck place where the Buck headquarters are, where the practice facilities are, like, it's, you know, every NFL place has these state-of-the-art facilities now. And in the lobby, it's really elaborate and what happened. The secretary's there. It's old school. And it's got this real life statue. And it's a depiction of when they won the Super Bowl in 2004. And it's a depiction of, like, everybody excited on the sidelines. And they made it a big real life, you know, like bronze like statue. And that's what you walked in. And within that scene, he was on, you know, one of the guys that had the clipboard.
1: And the guy in the front.
0: Yeah, it was obviously the coach Gruden. And then there was a couple players behind him. I think it might have been Sapp.
2: Also, Brooks. I have it actually as my background on my phone.
0: Yeah, so it's the big stars of the team and Coach Gruden. And everybody loved him, and they filled the stadium up with 68,000 people when the Bucks returned home, and it was just unbelievable. Then all of a sudden the NFL completely screws the guy on this big email caper, which was a big screw job, because the people that they were looking for, Gruden wasn't even part of the investigation. But because Coach Gruden and the general manager of the Washington Commanders at the time, what was the guy's name? He worked with them in Tampa. Was it?
2: Yeah, he was a GM.
1: Bruce Allen.
0: Yeah, Bruce Allen. He was Bruce Allen and Chucky go way back. Mm-hmm.
1: They were both at my wedding. You met them both together at my wedding.
0: I don't remember Bruce as much as I remember Chucky.
1: They were sitting next to each other.
0: He told me, I hear those little songs you play about us. And I go, yeah, coach. And he just went, like, kind of gave me that look. And then Jimmy Clevis goes, Bubba, we got to get out of here.
1: Got the shepherd's hook.
0: Coach, I got that shepherd's hook bad. So anyway, so now he's one, and let's not forget, man, no network could go to the NFL. The NFL has final approval and said, hey, listen, we're going to bring, you know, I know that you guys just fired him from Oakland, and you just took his 10% ownership of the team, and it looks like you just cost the guy over $100 million because of some nonsense. And then Coach Gruden's like, okay, I'm going to sue you for collusion. And it starts running through the legal system. And the NFL wins a couple rulings. And they do a complete no Chuck Gruden policy. Like, you couldn't hire Coach Gruden to serve concessions at Soldier Field.
1: Peanuts, pretzels.
0: Coach Gruden couldn't even work parking at an NFL stadium. Mm-hmm. He couldn't even be the schlep that you pay for parking. That's how bad guy they had him out. They had him completely blackballed, beyond blackballed. And then all of a sudden he wins a couple rulings, and all the legal strategists are like, oh my God, you know, Coach Gruden has a real thing here. The NFL's flipping out. They never thought that this thing would see the light of day, and it looks like it's going to. And the power completely flipped, and now they're saying the NFL has offered Gruden like a lot of money, and he's told them to basically pack sand. I have enough money in life to not have to need the money you took from me, and I'm going to expose what you did.
1: And collect even more.
0: And
1: on the judgment.
0: And probably collect more. At least collect what I was getting while making you look stupid.
1: They'll collect more than they're offering.
0: Yeah. Oh, yeah. Way more than you're offering. I'm going to win in court on the face of the legal.
1: On
0: the merits of the case. And then I'm going to get back into the NFL and be the hottest thing. Everybody's going to want me again because they kind of feel sorry for me for what you did. And talent-wise, I'm one of the best color commentators ever to be in the game. So, F you. So now they're like, please, hire Coach Gruden. Maybe that'll make him less mad at us. Maybe he'll finally take our settlement offer. I heard the settlement offer was like $50 or $60 million. And he told him no. What kind of swagger is that?

0: Dan, when they're offering you 60 mil.
1: Yes.
0: 60 mil. And, you know, but you're still like, nah, I'm good. I mean, you got to think he's has anybody picked him up for the year?
2: No.
0: So he just did the Bucks?
2: He kind of goes around, yeah. He goes around, helping out coaching.
0: Man, I wish somebody would pick him up. You know, with CBS now, with Romo maybe being gone, man, if you're not CBS, screw J.J. Watt. Don't you throw Gruden right in there at $6 million, $10 million a year?
1: I'd give him $10 million a year.
0: I mean, absolutely.
1: It's worth every penny.
0: Yeah, I mean, they're paying Aikman and Brady like $25, $35 million. I really prefer Coach Gruden over either one of those guys.
1: They're nice and all, but they're not Gruden.
0: I mean, Aikman's pretty damn good.
1: Aikman is royalty. He's got his chops. Yeah. He's been doing it for 15 years.
0: But Coach Gruden is just as good.
1: Yeah,
0: so if CBS can't have Troy Aikman and John Gruden's available, why do you not snatch that guy up?
1: What did they pay Romo?
0: $17 million.
1: Oh, then Gruden should get at least 15.
0: Well, at least 10.
1: Yeah.
0: And, you know, he'd take that all day, right? You're not doing nothing now. And you're getting $10 million to be back on TV and be, I mean, listen, being back on TV comes with an unbelievable value, too, for your brand, mm-hmm. right?
1: Yes.
0: It makes all of his socials go up.
1: Right.
0: I mean, it's just
1: constant relevance.
0: Yeah, absolutely.
1: And you're undefeated.
0: Right. And you're fixing the NFL sucking your D, trying to get you to sign a side deal for $60 million, and you're like, no, uh-uh.
1: I want my 85 that I didn't make.
0: I want my 150, and you guys say that, you know, it's your fault and the whole nine yards with an apology letter and everything. And I wouldn't be surprised. I mean, I because now the Raiders, you know, Brady stepped in, it probably as to what Gruden's, you know, share was. Now, did Brady have to buy himself in, or did the Raiders give him his ownership?
2: No, he had to buy it in.
0: He had to buy it in.
2: I feel like they probably gave him a little extra on the backside.
0: Yeah.
2: I sent you, which it's laughable, but this guy that used to work for ESPN, they call him a ESPN star. He was not happy about John Gruden being in the booth.
0: Did you send it to me?
2: Yes,
0: I thought I pulled it
2: messenger.
0: Up. Right here?
2: Yep.
0: Well, see, who's
1: he sticking up for?
2: Oh, you got to scroll down a little bit.
0: Oh, okay. Who's this guy?
2: Bomanice Jones.
1: Nobody.
0: So hold on.
2: They call me.
0: You're telling me that hold on. Hold on. Tell me. You're telling me that who?
2: Bomanice Stars. He has 533,000 followers.
1: Right, oh wow! So, big shot.
0: Speaking of people who won't. Speaking of people who won't the accountability for their actions.
1: He's so smart, he can't spell.
0: Yeah, so I'm thinking, hold on, Bubba. Listen, Bubba, I know that you're stupid and that you really chop up the English language, but you must be, you're messing this up. But I really wasn't messing it up, because as awkward as it sounded, I was reading it correctly.
1: Yeah.
0: I thought I was reading it incorrect. I was like, okay.
1: Dumbass.
0: Speaking of people who won't the accountability for their actions.
1: Okay, guys that can't write a sentence shouldn't be multimillionaires.
0: Except people seem to just want to let it go. I mean, I'm not but. Now, what?
2: He's saying that John Gruden's not held accountable for what he said and did, and he shouldn't be on TV.
0: Yeah, who's this guy? Who's this jobber? Get the hell out of here.
2: Yeah, he was making a little bit of headlines, so.
0: Yeah, whatever. So I wanted to burn off a couple of, I only had two Facebook pages of potential stuff I might want to talk about, so I figured I could burn them up right now, and that way I'm, you know, I might have any Facebook.
2: Yes.
0: I can eliminate two Facebook openings, which Macho Man says that does wonders. And then the other one is one of which I can burn. Not only can I burn the Facebook deal up, but I can actually, while I have Dan here, this is a Monday or Tuesday story, because this is all about being a doctor. This is doctor stuff. And the headlines is Detroit area doctor sentenced to 45 years in prison for providing medically unnecessary chemotherapy to patients. So, Dan, on the surface, he was like a doctor and these people wouldn't have cancer, and then he would prescribe the very deadly, you know, I mean, chemotherapy, isn't the premise of chemotherapy where we go in and kill everything and then the healthy stuff will grow back?
1: The premise of chemotherapy, a lot of it is that it attacks cells that replicate quickly, because cancers grow fast. And so when you do chemotherapy, it kills all the cells that are replicating all the time. That's why there's so much collateral damage.
0: So they go in, and anything that's mutating quickly, they go and zap.
1: It kills, yeah. Including, but that's it. Hair follicles, things like that's why hair falls out.
0: But including you know, healthy stuff too.
1: Yes.
0: So you know,
1: there's a lot of collateral damage with chemo. It's not very precise.
0: How sinister and sick does a doctor have to be? Well, let's just let the story play.
3: A Michigan doctor sentenced, being called a monster. A day of reckoning for the doctor who diagnosed hundreds of patients with cancer when they did not have it. Outside the court, the tears and anger. He lied to so many patients, giving many of them extensive chemotherapy, which then made them sick.
0: I wonder if they have a number on how many people he may have killed.
3: So many of those families today coming face to face with the doctor as he was sentenced to 45 years behind bars. And you're about to hear what the doctor said to those families. ABC's Ron Claiborne leads us off.
4: Judgment day for the doctor who caused so much pain. Victims of Dr. Fareed Fatah outside the courtroom where he was...
0: Well, there's strike one, Dr. Fareed Fatah, not going to him. Just going to say...
1: Guilty?
0: Well, not guilty, but, you know, you're on my watch list.
1: Right.
0: Dr. Fareed Fatah.
4: Sentence, hand in hand, then defiant.
5: 45 years for the lives that he took.
6: It just wasn't enough.
4: In court, the 50-year-old doctor breaking down, saying... I misused my talents, yes, and permitted this sin to enter me because of power and greed. But those words...
0: So, like, he admitted to doing it.
1: 550 patients, I said. Over.
0: Does that mean he could have... That's, I mean, he could have potentially killed, or at least a percentage of those,
1: those
0: right?
1: Those are the ones he falsely treated. I don't know what percentage of them he died.
0: Oh, so 550 were determined not to have cancer.
1: That's huge.
0: Oh, my God.
1: So no, this guy did 45 years, and then and everyone's just outraged. Outrage that this guy affected the lives of 550 people. And yet, I don't see the same kind of outrage universally, because everyone is mad about this story, right? Red, blue, purple, everyone can get behind this.
0: White,
1: like this guy,
0: black,
1: fraud,
0: male, female.
1: Right, doesn't matter. This guy screwed over 550 families.
0: Yeah.
1: Without a question.
0: He's a killer.
1: He goes to jail for 45 years.
0: Yeah.
1: Case closed.
0: Shame him.
1: Right.
0: He's an asshole.
1: Right.
0: Hope he burns, hope somebody
1: right.
0: shanks him in prison.
1: Right.
0: Right.
1: Fauci did this 1,000-fold. And there's still a lot of people defending him, worshiping him, putting him out to be a hero, when in fact, the entire country should grab... You would think the entire country would be indignant that we suffered economically, physically, mentally, because of that asshole.
0: Fauci. That a guy like this on, like, as compared to Fauci scale, this is like a small, you know, little, this is a drop of water in the ocean compared to what Fauci did, the levels of potential people he might have killed.
1: Literally, right? 10,000 times greater.
0: I mean, would it be in the millions?
1: Yes.
0: I mean, how
1: a million people in America died, let alone all the people that got sick, let alone all the people with long COVID, let alone the tens of thousands of people that lost their businesses. I mean, it's ridiculous. And then you expand that worldwide.
0: Alexa, how many people died from COVID?
7: According to the World Health Organization, as of August 23, 2026, there are 772 million cases of COVID-19 worldwide. There have been 6,990,000 deaths.
0: 6 million.
7: The country's most...
1: So 7 million deaths.
0: 7 million people. So now hold on. And I'm not... Didn't Hitler... Like, he's the worst man ever to live, and the amount of people he killed was 6 million?
1: Yep.
0: Okay? And he's the worst asshole ever to live, and I would... Listen,
1: unless you talk about the Bolsheviks that killed, like, 10 to 20, no, but...
0: But, like, in our modern-day life and history, you know, where you know, within... Somebody could still be alive that had to either suffer through that, or at least we all remember it and know it, and it was one of the most tragic things in our life, what Hitler did, but Fauci... Looks like he may have killed 7 million?
1: Ultimately, yes. With his virus. He developed that virus when it was still American. And then he nurtured that virus when he paid for the Wuhan clinic to continue to research it. And isn't it interesting? There's only 4 COVID research facilities in the world. One of the other four was in South Africa, where all the Omicron variants mysteriously showed up.
0: Yeah, Dan, Omicron. Yeah, hold on.
4: For Cheryl Blades.
8: I could hear him talking to my mother because I went to every appointment.
0: So this guy's going to prison for 45 years for killing 550, but
1: hurting 550. Yeah. He didn't kill all of them.
0: Yeah, that's what I'm saying. Like he 550 that administered chemo that didn't need it, but not all of those died. Not like I'm trying to paint a good picture. This guy's an asshole. I think they should put him to. I think they should kill him.
1: But he should absolutely be in prison.
0: Yeah, for the rest of his life. Which he's 50 now. He's getting 45, so he's done.
2: He's 60 now.
0: He's 60.
2: Yeah,
0: he's done. Unless they got some kind of parole provision. But if I was the judge, it'd be like 45 years with no chance of parole.
2: His possible earliest release is 2050.
0: Yeah, he's done. I mean, he's done. You got 25 years. He's done. What are you going to get out when you're 90-some? Please.
8: So I could hear him talking to her and promising her to save her.
4: In all, Fata pleaded guilty to intentionally misdiagnosing more than 550 patients, often prescribing treatment for cancer that they did not have. He earned more than $17 million as a result.
0: So, Dan, would he have, like, a contract with the people that make the chemotherapy juice? So, like, that end of the day that their insurance is paying for?
1: Oh, yeah, he gets to bill all that stuff. Yeah, it's very lucrative to have, your coffers full.
0: Yeah, but I'm saying, so it's the $17 million that he made was probably kickbacks from all of these, chemotherapy manufacturers, correct? I mean, that was
1: fees. He would bill them, and he would get paid.
0: Right.
8: Dr. Fata pounced on every opportunity to use a patient's body as a profit center.
0: There you go.
1: Right.
4: One of the patients, 53-year-old Monica Flagg.
9: Stressful. It was extremely emotional.
4: In 2 days,
3: a Michigan doctor sent it.
0: All right. And then, they've determined now, a little late, and I think if this comes from the no-duh deal, but they're saying had Princess Diana actually buckled up, that she would have made it. One of the reasons why, and now I guess that there's this, either this documentary guy or maybe this television station or somebody has now done like a really, really, really complete reenactment of the entire crash using the same car that has all these sensors on it and positioning the dummy bodies in the vehicle. Because none of them, I guess they were trying to get away from the paparazzis that they didn't, as they were speeding away, they didn't have time to put their seatbelts on. Which I understand. I really do, man. If me and Dan were like jumping in the Cybertruck and the bad guys were coming after us, I can see where it may take a while for us to buckle up as we're trying to get away from the very volatile scene, right?
1: Oh, definitely. Yeah. Especially making turns. You can't buckle up as you're turning and hitting the brakes. As you hit the brakes, the seatbelt stops working.
0: Right.
1: You can't even advance it.
0: So, now they're saying if Princess Diana would have had her seatbelt on, she would have lived.
1: Jesus, is it a PSA?
10: Fox Tonight.
0: No, it's not a PSA. Dan, it's a big, not a Fox Tonight. Yeah, it's like a big whodunit. It's like a big whodunit. When, you can describe the whole incident in 20 seconds by saying, all right, so they leave the hotel and they're swarmed with paparazzis. And she's trying to kind of keep it a secret that she's dating this Dodi Fayed guy because she doesn't want necessarily the world knowing. So they're kind of undercover K5 at this point. And next thing you know, they were supposed to be going out the back of some hotel or something. And nobody was supposed to be there, but some paparazzi caught word of it. And there are a bunch of paparazzis and they go out of the hotel and all these paparazzi. And they start running to their car and they pull up, they jump in the back of their car trying to eliminate all these paparazzi shots, and the paparazzi are literally like chasing them, and the getaway driver hits a big pillar going into a bridge in a tunnel, going inside of a tunnel. He loses control of the car and hits one of these big pilings, that tunnels are held up by, and none of them had their seatbelt on and they all died. They all smashed into
1: the driver died too?
0: Yep.
1: Everyone died?
0: I think one made it.
1: The driver had a seatbelt on?
0: Oh, here we go.
10: Fox Tonight.
0: So Fox made it. They've made it a big whodunit. Like a big, hey, Fox Tonight. If Princess Diana would have had her seatbelt on, she'd still be here today. Yeah. Yeah, better wear your seatbelt, even when bad guys are chasing you. Yeah, I'm going to break this thing down 15 different ways a Sunday on stuff that I just explained to you in 37 seconds.
1: I'm surprised the princess and the girl that just Meghan Markle. I'm surprised that was a car accident.
0: They should have done. You know what Americans and Brits want to see? We want to see the Princess Diana reenactment with Meghan Markle and no seatbelt.
1: Right.
0: We want to see the exact replication with Frinkle-freckled Meghan Markle, the little, what would you call her, like a, I mean, she's
1: Prince Harry?
0: Yeah, whatever the hell she was. She's got, I think the prince is so pee-whipped, right? I think most men would never be like, no, listen, bitch, we're not leaving the country where I'm a prince and I get full-blown anything I want, living in a big-ass castle with 24-hour, 7 days a week security. Anywhere I want to go, I'm royalty. Yeah, I want to leave that. And don't forget, like, I think if you're a prince or something like that, you make like $250,000 a year to do your princely like duties and go like to a couple children's hospital and sign your autograph and talk about you miss your mom and all this kind of deal. Like they're not doing much. And yeah, I want to leave that and go live in L.A. and try to scrape together a Netflix documentary and scrape together something else, hoping that the American public will think that I'm as cool as I am here over there, and we don't really care, quite frankly.
1: Well, you know, they ran out of juice here.
0: Yeah.
1: And they got kicked out of Canada. They got kicked out of America. They're not welcomed anywhere. So, hey, let's go back, you know, with your tail between your legs as a prodigal son, come back home and beg for,
0: But that Meghan Markle vagina has Prince, you know, William, like, now, you know, I guess didn't the prince leave them a small window, Lemmy, where they could have come back if he had apologized and read some kind of statement or something like that?
2: Yes.
0: And I think he said no because Meghan Markle said no. So now they can't even come back to England.
2: That vagina is great, I guess.
0: Man, it is some disruptive vagina. Let me tell you right now.
10: Fox Tonight. The shocking death of Princess Diana has...
0: Yeah, had she had her sweet butt on, she would have made it. Yeah, it's pretty much that simple. We've used Meghan Markle to reenact this scene. Unfortunately, Meghan made it because she was wearing her seatbelt. Yeah.
1: One of the bodyguards apparently survived.
0: Yeah, one of the bodyguards did.
10: Questions.
0: I think the bodyguard that was in the back seat with her side by, like, on her, like, in the back seat with her. So I think it was Dodi Fayed might have been, like, in the passenger, you know, the front passenger seat. Then there was probably a... One would be able to say that Princess Diana's getaway driver wasn't a very good driver.
1: No.
0: Right?
1: Horrible.
0: I mean, yeah. So then there was the horrible driver that I think it was either her or the bodyguard, and then the body, you know, like, they were both in the back seat.
1: Roof on the car?
0: I think the roof got smashed. I think it smashed it right on in. Here we go. Like, there's
10: now experience.
0: Is that the car, Lemmy?
1: Yeah, this is the reenactment.
0: Impossible.
11: He loses all control.
10: But was this all an accident or something more?
12: I think Princess Diana was murdered.
0: Oh, that's right. Was it really an accident or was it a hit on Princess Diana?
1: Wow, that's a brutal picture.
0: Yeah.
10: Celebrity crime scene, Princess Diana, tonight at 8/7 Central on Fox.
0: Yeah, and was it a crime scene where they wanted to have her killed? Yeah.
2: Well, they said the international arms dealers were trying to kill her.
0: Mm, that's right. She was dealing in stolen arms.
2: No, she was going out trying to ban landmines.
0: Oh yeah, she was that big landmine sweeper deal where people get their faces and their arms blown off in war. And she was trying to make landmines illegal with NATO and all that kind of deal. Yep. So that country, and there was a lot of countries that, I mean, not that I would care if I was, but there's a lot of countries like, listen, bitch, we got like, you know, $500 million in landmine surplus that we plan on maybe someday being able to use if we're in war. Just because you get a hair up your ass, you're gonna take, no, get the hell out of here. So you got to think that big weapon, you know, the big weapons lot, right? I mean, they have a huge lobby, right? The military industry complex.
2: Yeah, so I mean, you're fighting dollar business. Yeah, obviously, at that time.
0: Yeah, you think that those bomb manufacturers didn't want necessarily? You know what? I might believe the thing now. You know what? Well, the military industry complex's lobby probably said, "Listen, we got to get this bitch stop yapping up about getting rid of mines. She's costing us $1 billion. She's got to go."
1: Oh, definitely.
0: I mean, right? Stranger things have happened, have they not?
1: Yeah, definitely. And you know how money just slips into everything?
0: Yeah.
1: You know what I mean? It's just money. Follow the money every time. It's always money.
0: Almost anything in life that's a big whodunit is you can stop and just say, follow the money trail on this. And then it kind of figures itself out, right?
1: Mm-hmm.
0: So,
1: but God forbid when the money trail takes you to a place that you're not allowed to question, and then all of a sudden the whole concept gets shut down, then you're labeled something.
0: Yeah, you're a racist.
1: Racist.
0: You're a racist. Or a misogynist.
1: Or somethingist.
0: Or a mother effer.
1: Bigoted. Something.
0: Or you know what? You're subjected to getting canceled.
1: Mm-hmm.
0: Idiot.
1: It's amazing that as soon as you get close to the truth, you either get canceled or killed.
0: Yeah.
1: It seems that way. I'm not going to go into it.
0: Yeah, I'm not even going into it.
1: I don't want to get canceled or killed today. I'm starting off the day in a good mood.
0: When I return, so
1: Dan gets sideswiped by you.
11: It's the Bubba Love Sponge Show.
0: Damn it.
11: 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Hey, we'll be

0: a sign. The end times are here. Ultra-powerful hurricanes, tsunamis, massive earthquakes, and blah, blah, the love sponge.
1: Sorry.
2: Don't forget, I'll be gone Wednesday, Thursday. Brian the Babyface Matroni in with Gene. We won't resume Is Gene Smarter Than a Third Grader until I get back.
3: Wait. Lucas, you could do a show without you?
2: What's that?
3: You could do a show without you?
4: Oh, yeah, Babyface is hosting.
3: Yeah, you're letting Babyface host?
2: Yeah. You didn't know that?
3: No.
2: It's been something we've been discussing for quite a while.
3: Yeah, wow. Wow.
2: Yeah, Babyface is Wednesday, Thursday.
3: Who's going to host Friday?
2: Nobody. We're getting the day. Everybody gets the day off on Friday.
3: Oh,
2: so
3: I see.
2: Next time, would you want me to include you into the hosting deal? And here's
3: Hell yeah, dude.
2: Okay, well, hold on.
3: Jesus.
2: All you had to do was, one, tell me. And secondly, because you are a doctor and a lawyer, I'm assuming that would...
3: You give me a week notice, I'm cleared to 10.
2: Okay, all right.
3: Jesus.
2: So I need a week.
3: I can't believe you.
2: What if you had a month notice? I had a month
3: Hell
2: notice.
3: Hell yeah.
2: Okay. All right.
3: I can't believe that.
2: Would you stop it? Jesus. You're trying to make me feel bad now. it just organically happened. I didn't even really think about it. Don't give me a hard time. Give Lummy a hard time. He's the executive producer.
3: Jesus, Lummy. I thought you liked
2: him. That's the guy you need to be mad at. He's the one.
4: When we came up with this decision, Dr. Dan, you weren't going to Newark with 21-year-olds. You were you were still in your headspace.
2: That means he had more time. So that doesn't really work out for us, Lummy. You're so stupid.
4: No, but his headspace was not there.
2: Hold on.
4: You kidding me?
2: Dan being the host of a big-time program, headspace never leaves. He always rolls around with that swagger. Please. So just next time, Dan, would you accept that it just completely slipped my mind? And moving forward, we will make those necessary changes in who hosts what.
3: Okay.
2: Okay, so I kind of just messed up, I guess. Sorry.
3: Sorry.
2: Don't be mad at me.
3: A little mad.
2: I can tell.
3: I am.
2: Lummy.
3: I'm butthurt, man. I am really butthurt.
2: Would you stop?
3: Yeah, my ass hurts.
2: Okay, well, would you let it go? Because it's going to be
3: hard,
2: very
3: man.
2: Uncomfortable.
3: I can't sit down.
2: It's going to be very uncomfortable.
4: Oh, look at the tattoos on Deshaun Watson. Those are really classy.
2: What's that?
3: Fove?
2: What? Fove? Fove?
3: Did you write that post?
2: What? I know that I'm the dumbest person of all of us, but what's it supposed to say?
3: He ran out of space for love, so he had to just 86 one of the letters.
2: Fove?
3: Yeah. Fove? Fove? Like ovaries?
2: Fove?
3: Because he's so into ovaries?
4: Godspeed.
2: Okay. Fove Godspeed, my friend. He's real upset that he got booed in Cleveland this weekend.
3: Well, he didn't get passed over.
2: Because he's on the last year of his, I think, was it $350 million guaranteed deal, and he somehow botched it up. Was it a five-year deal? It was a five-year deal, I think it was. And he's burned up this is his last year because, like, the first year he came in and then he blew out his Achilles and then he blew it out again. Like, Lummy, I think he's played, like, less than 25 snaps collectively for the Cleveland Browns. And this was one of the biggest trades. And did they give up two number ones?
4: I think they gave multiple picks.
2: I think they gave up two number ones and then gave him his contract completely 100% guaranteed.
4: Like, yeah, he's gonna clear $40 million this year.
2: Right now, is this the last year of his deal? I think
4: it
2: is.
4: Yeah, they can void.
2: Well, they got the last
3: an option.
2: Four. Yeah, so
4: the last 4 years.
2: Yeah, so this is his last year.
4: Yes.
2: And they've gotten zero in their investment. Meanwhile, they get what now looks to be a steal. You know what? It now kind of shows the league they messed up in their evaluation with Shador. Don't you agree? Like, he was with his skill set, and it looks like he should be the starter in Cleveland. You know, he's on arguably one of the worst teams, but he looks good. It certainly looks like they messed up their assessment that, you know, a guy with his skill set that should be a starter in the league is at least a third round or a second. That guy's at least a third rounder. A guy that can start his second year in the league, that's a third round guy or better, right? Now, you certainly don't. You don't usually get that hidden gem in the fifth, where a guy a guy goes, a quarterback drops clear to the fifth round, and in year two he is the starter.
3: Except for that San Francisco guy.
2: Oh yeah, yeah,
3: and
2: yeah.
3: Tom Brady.
2: Yeah, yeah, yeah. True, because Tom Brady went to the fifth. Didn't he?
3: Seventh?
2: Wasn't he? No, he was fifth. Tom Brady was fifth. So here's Deshaun Watson, the quarterback for the Browns, and he's upset that he got booed in Cleveland because everybody hates him. They all hate him. They know he's making $40 million this year. He made $40 million the last year. He made $40 million 2 years before that, and they gave him a $40 million signing bonus. So I think they're like $200 million into this guy right now.
4: Yes. Yeah, about that.
1: Man, I didn't have no reaction. I think the biggest thing is... I think you guys.
2: By the way, he's messing with his like probably $5 million diamond earring studs. He's messing with those.
3: Yeah, this is the NFL in 2026.
2: Yep,
3: I mean,
2: it is.
3: These guys 40 years ago, 30 years ago, seeing this douchebag up here with his $80,000 watch, his $40,000 bracelet, playing with his earring during an interview, being ass hurt because the crowd booed him because he's been the biggest.
2: Yeah.
3: Detriment to the team.
2: So he's probably
3: God forbid.
2: He's got probably well over a couple $1 million in jewelry, right?
3: He's got a lot.
2: And so while you're messing around with your couple $1 million of jewelry, talking about how you don't really care that they booed you in Cleveland.
1: No, too, and I think the whole world knows it has nothing to do about the performance. It's a little bit personal than that. So I think that's it's a disrespectful thing. I'm going to keep whatever I feel with me and my family internally on how I feel about that. Just move on.
5: But don't you think...
2: Now, look, but you can tell that he, like, if you look at his body language and his face, he's saying the words he's supposed to say, but he looks like he's full, like he's straight thug mad. Does he not?
4: Yeah.
5: Deshaun, that winning and playing better would... eliminate some of that booing?
1: Last time I played on this field, I tore my Achilles. And that same fan base, they cheered when I got hurt. So does that have to do with...
2: I think you kind of ate your own logic there, bro.
1: Does that have to do with anything about performance?
2: Now, were they cheering you because they were sad that you just blew out your Achilles, or were they cheering you because they're like, yeah, you piece of shiz, we don't have to have you try to start, we can actually put somebody in the quarterback that wants to be here and is better than you, is not cost and cost. I think what's Shador cost him, like $600,000 a year? Literally Shador's contract I think was for like 3 years for like $3.5 million.
4: But I think when they were cheering, they had Johnny, no name, backing him up.
3: But also, don't they cheer everybody when they're getting carried off the field? As they're like, just like cheering the guy when he stands up, they cheer. And when the guy gets rolled off into the ambulance, they still cheer. They cheer. Like, they cheer for you. They're cheering for you, not for your injury.
2: Well, they also even cheer the visiting team. Like if a guy's laying there and he's all laid out and they're really, really concerned, they bring out the backboard and they strap the guy on and they still leave. They take a face mask off of his helmet. Like it could.
3: They
2: be
3: still
2: bad.
3: Cheer.
2: Yeah,
3: they still cheer.
2: And so even like if a Green Bay Packer would go down at one buck place. And it looks really, really serious. And they bring out the wagon. They bring out the backboard and all the teams are taking a knee and they're really concerned. And then they go up to the guy, and even the Bucks would go up to the Green Bay guy and be like, "Hey man, we hope you're okay." But all one buck place, they're like, "Yeah," like they're like, "Come on, buddy, we're pulling for you. Like I hope you get better, my friend." Right? Like I don't want. I hope we win the ball game, and I'm kind of glad you're out. But listen, I hope you're okay. Hope you're just out for this game.
3: Right.
2: Mm-hmm. But they're cheering you.
3: Or did he get cheered as he got hurt when he was down and flailing around like a fish out of water?
2: I don't know.
1: Hurt, especially for your own city. And they cheer.
5: Does any of that make you regret coming here?
1: No, I don't regret anything in my life.
2: I don't regret those 22 massage therapists that I each had to settle with at $2 or $3 million a copy because I was, sexualizing and practically raping these girls that were giving me happy ending massages. No, I don't regret any of that. No.
1: I think the Lord put me through situations for a reason. So I don't.
2: Do you know you got to bring Jesus into it?
3: Bubba, I just realized something. Look at that still shot you have right there. What do you notice about him?
2: About him?
3: Mm-hmm. I'll give you a hint. Paris Hilton.
2: I don't know.
3: Look at his cockeyed left eye. They ain't looking the same direction as his right eye.
2: Okay, so he's got a wandering eye, Dan.
3: Yeah, but how can a quarterback have a wandering eye if he any good?
2: You know, you make a great point.
3: Lummy.
4: How did Vinny Testaverde do it when he was colorblind? Oh,
3: yeah, he sucked.
2: Yeah, I mean, Vinny
3: he threw to the wrong team every time.
4: Jameis Winston needed LASIK. I mean,
3: I know, he sucked.
2: Again, it goes back to how good were they?
3: Who's he looking at? Is he looking at me, or is he looking at the reporter to the left?
2: Is he looking at the tight end, or is he looking at the running back?
3: Look at that. Those eyes are two different directions. He looks like the Geico.
2: Deshaun, were you looking at the check down guy, or were you looking at the guy running a fly pattern down the, because your eyes aren't tracking, my friend.
3: What the hell, man? He's looking at all kinds of different things at the same time. Look at that, his eyes completely different.
2: Right, easy there, buddy.
1: But you know, I had different thoughts on how it was going to be, but you know, it is what it is.
2: Get the hell out of here, you bum.
1: You know, sometimes, you know, the tables turn, and I'm patient enough because I'm a child of God to
2: Were you a child of God when you were getting all those hand jobs? Mm. Where was God at during that deal?
3: He's a goddamn gecko.
2: Now, Lummy, I remember I found this chick about, not that it means that I'm better than you, but I found this chick about 4 or 5 years ago. I'm like, remember when I came on the air one day? I'm like, listen, I follow this girl that has Tourette's, and, you know, I think it's real. And Lummy, she has turned that. She had a huge following on all different social platforms. Then one of the networks, I don't know if it was TLC.
3: Yeah.
2: TLC then found her and made like a reality show kind of deal, Living with Tourette's, and they followed her around on TV, and then she got to be pretty famous for having Tourette's, and then there was this big controversy, does she do it? Is it real? Is it a real tick? Or is it just her, showing off? I think they determined that she genuinely has Tourette's, like it's legitimate. And she had this TLC show. She turned her internet following into a television show on TLC. And then the big season finale for, I think her name's Baden or Raiden or something like that. Bailey. I don't know what her name is. That the big season finale was her getting married. Now, she does have a boyfriend. And she's had a boyfriend for like 2 or 3 years. And she showed the whole documentation of her falling in love and what have you on her Instagram and her ex and things like that. Like you could follow the journey of her getting a new boyfriend a couple years ago. So now it looks like TLC made their big season finale of them getting married. And this is her wedding.
3: Do you wear a tiara to your wedding? Is she a queen?
2: Yeah, she kind of is.
3: The queen of Tourette's?
2: She kind of, if you know anything about her, you follow her, she's kind of got the swag and kind of like the, I'm a princess, but she's like, she has these tics, and this is her wedding. And think about how hard it would be to sit there as her boyfriend and go through this, knowing that she doesn't really mean it. She's just having, and Dan, one of the things that sets her off is like when she starts getting nervous, then it gets worse compared to like if she just sitting there quiet. And she's calm, she won't tick that much, but the more nervous she gets, the more she ticks. This is her wedding.
4: But see, Bobby, I don't know if you've seen it recently, but even Liz said it, is that her ticks have totally gone away, and it seems like now she forces it.
2: Oh, really?
4: Yeah.
6: On behalf of everyone here,
7: suck a d-
6: your day has finally arrived, and it is a privilege for myself and all of those others with us today, those whom I have the privilege.
2: This bitch, you're getting married to this bitch, and she's giving you this business.
6: To gather with today. Welcome to an incredibly special occasion for an incredibly special couple. The winding road of life has led us to.
2: By the way, let me. One of her ticks is wind it up.
4: Yeah.
2: Wind it up, Boy Scout, or wind it up, Girl Scout. That's one of her little special. Like wind it up. Wind it up.
3: Her mom's lovely.
2: What's that?
3: Her mom's lovely.
2: Yeah.
6: Led us to this very moment. And it is that love that brings us together today.
2: Braylon.
6: On behalf of everyone here.
7: Suck a d-
4: Can I talk to your dad? What Tourette's is it?
2: Isn't it like almost a misfiring of the brain, Dan?
3: Yeah, it's electrical anomaly in the brain. It's kind of like a little seizure. Like, it's almost like a little seizure.
4: But why do they cuss? Like what?
2: Well, they don't necessarily cuss. They just pick up on stuff, and then like that they've said once or twice or heard once or twice, and then it becomes a tick, like they become obsessed with it. So they know that they're not supposed to say bad words in life, and then their brain becomes obsessive over doing things you're not supposed to, and you tick out. That's the way I kind of read it. Like, you know, Dan, there's ticks can come from anywhere. Like, what does what does wind it up mean? Like, you know,
3: nothing.
2: Like,
3: but also it's the eye flexing, it's the facial anomalies, it's the arms, it's all of it. The whole body shuts. It's literally like a little seizure.
2: Now, have you ever? I'm sure in your medical travels, you've encountered. I mean, have you encountered a lot of Tourette's?
3: Not a lot. There's not a lot of Tourette's coming for plastic surgery.
2: No,
3: big boobs, big boobs, big boobs. That balls.
2: Nose job, nose job, big nose, that nose, parrot nose, eagle nose. Anybody that all the names that she's been called in life, you know, big beak, big nose, big schnoz.
3: Took it, Sam.
2: F you, Dan. I want to F you, Dan, because a lot of times, Lemmy, it's things that you're thinking that, you know, so this hot middle aged chick. I want to F my doctor. Ah, I want your hog. Big penis. A lot of money. Ferrari.
4: Could you do that, Bubba? And Dan?
2: No.
3: What?
4: Could you bang a Tourette's chick?
2: No, I don't know,
3: I
2: man.
3: Mean,
2: try.
3: I mean, try. I think
2: might
3: it
2: be
3: would.
2: Good until it's. It might be good until it's not. You know what I'm saying, Dan? It's like one of those things. It's good until it's not.
3: Well, I mean, I think there's a lot of other people that I'd probably rather waste my time with.
2: Yeah, like maybe a Kentucky cheerleader who had a baby and killed it. How about that?
3: I don't know about that.
2: Yeah, no. It went down, and now she's finally facing trial. And she's a former University of Kentucky cheerleader for the University of Kentucky. And she had a baby, and she hid it from everybody. And then I think she actually gave birth to it.
4: And in her dorm room,
2: and
4: I
2: then
4: think.
2: killed the baby. You know, like so.
8: I was under a lot of emotional stress, and my baby came unexpectedly. And instead of helping him, I had his life. And afterwards, I cleaned up and didn't tell him.
9: Okay. So tell me, when you say instead of helping him, you did what?
8: I ended his life.
9: How did you end his life, Neil?
8: I deprived him of oxygen.
2: Okay. She what?
4: Deprived him of oxygen.
2: Oh, hold on.
8: Of oxygen.
2: Oh, she put a bag over its head? Or choked it out? Maybe. Or maybe just put your hand over its mouth and... Dan, like with a little baby like that that couldn't fight back, could you just put your hand over? I'm not trying to be in like this.
3: Yes, it's all it takes. And, you know, it's a shame she just wasn't living in New York because she'd be, you know, a hero.
8: I deprived him of oxygen.
9: Okay. All right. And
2: yeah, what's the difference between this and the Lindsay Clancy bitch? Nothing. They both took lives, but you don't see a group of people outside the courthouse, you know, supporting this chick.
3: She's got postpartum, you know, psychosis.
2: You could argue that, you know, that she didn't. Baby popped out in her dorm room, and she freaked out. I think she's got as good an argument over, you know, possible PTSD, immediate PTSD, and why you do stupid stuff than the Lindsay Clancy bitch that had three kids. You know, and the youngest one that she killed was 8 months old.
3: Although, as a species, people that do this should be killed.
2: Yeah, absolutely.
3: There's no room for them in our genome.
2: No, I don't have a problem. I have no problem putting this bitch to death.
3: Right, they should all.
9: And did you tell me about this tampering with physical evidence? What did you do with the evidence that could have been collected?
8: I put the towels in a plastic bag.
9: Okay. And what about this concealing the birth?
8: I didn't tell anyone after.
9: Okay. All righty. So are you pleading guilty today of your own free will without any threats, pressures, or promises from anyone to get you to do so?
8: Yes, ma'am.
9: So did you actually...
2: Now, let me... What did she get? Oh, she only got 13 years in prison. That's it.
4: Well...
2: Former UK stunt cheerleader team... Lakin Snelling pleads guilty to after newborn found dead in her closet. She pled guilty Friday to first-degree manslaughter, abuse of a corpse, tampering with physical evidence, and concealing the birth of an infant. In the court, she admitted to depriving the newborn of oxygen and placing his body in a trash bag. She's they're recommending 13 years. That's it? I mean, 13 years?
4: If her lawyer or whatever would have told her to maybe... Could she say that she had postpartum depression?
2: Well, she needs to be singing that deal,
4: Dr. Dan.
3: It's an affirmative defense, but it doesn't defend what she did, and it would just maybe make the judge go a little bit more gently on her. It doesn't justify it.
2: When we return, Lummi, I got to get into the fact that UCLA, like students from These are people that are at least freshmen, in some instances more. They're UCLA enrolled college students, and they ask them these questions, sixth grade. These are sixth grade level questions that they're asking, you know, UCLA kids that are enrolled in the university. Was it University of California, Los Angeles?
10: Yes.
2: That's what UCLA is.
10: Yes.
2: So UCLA students taking, you know, asking questions of sixth graders, much like, you know, Gene is now down to third grade. I mean, he is down, but Gene being in third grade is probably not as bad as, you know, people that are students in college that can't.
3: At a prestigious college. Yeah, talking about UCLA.
2: Yeah, we're not talking about
3: a premier college.
2: We're not talking about Indiana State, where they have to, if you are above 18, if you have a high school diploma, no matter what your GPA is, Indiana State has to take you in order to get its state subsidies. So it has to take you. So you can just imagine, you know, a college like Dan went to, Duke, that has a very prestigious, you know, very much like there's a high percentage of people that enroll that don't get accepted. Probably what, 70%?
3: Probably 90%.
2: Yeah. So Indiana State has 100% if you apply. My SAT score. No, hold on. This isn't one side of it. This is combined. My SAT score. Dan, what was yours? Probably like 1480 or 1500, something like. By the way, a perfect SAT score is 1600. Like, did Nick get a perfect one?
3: When Nick did it, they double-weighted the math. And so he got 800 on the math and a 750 on the verbal, and they called it a 2350.
2: Well, when we were growing up, it was on a 1600 scale.
3: Right, it was just 8 and 750, so it would have been a 1550.
2: So what was...
3: His would have been a 1550.
2: So he got a 1550. Okay. Yeah. By my standards, Dan, what did you get?
3: Like 1360. I got an 8 on the math.
2: Dang. I'm not kidding you. This might be the first time I've ever said this, but I got an 890.
3: That's great, Bubba.
2: No, for both.
3: No, that's great. I understand this for both.
2: No, 890. That's not good.
3: Better than the 400 you start with.
2: No, I'm just saying. Like 890 is bad when people are, you know, reminiscing over their our SAT scores. Yeah, when people are, you know, always saying, well, I got a 1495 on my SAT. Well, really? Oh, I got a 1550. And then there'd be this real nerd guy be like, yeah, I got a 1600 perfect score. I didn't miss any of them. Like, wow, I got an 890 combined. And it like just might as well put a dunce hat in life.
3: That's not that bad.
2: Well, no, it just goes to show you that, yes, it can test certain things as to how, you know, actually intellectual you are. But does that make you smart in life necessarily? Does that make you a scrapper? Does that make you,
3: That's how a guy like, man, I'm not smart. I'm street smart.
2: I am street smart.
4: You're making fun of Gene? That's what Gene says all the time.
2: Yeah, Gene is smart as hell in some capacities.
3: Yeah, and he could probably read the sentence that douchebag couldn't read, but...
2: Oh, and he could write it. He could write it, what she was saying.
3: Mm-hmm.
2: So when we returned, we got that, and then we got the WNBA, man. They are just some lost souls. Like, they are just... It's like almost... Dan talked about this earlier today. Are they trying to just do stupid stuff to get in the news so that they're the top of the sports news cycle? Because the stuff that they do to become newsworthy is just like complete unhinged, like stupid, woke. Like, you couldn't write it any worse than how they're executing their whole league. How their league is being ran and the things they allow the girls to do and say. It's like literally the expression, the inmates are running the asylum. There's no management. There's no commissioner. There's no downside of any doing anything stupid. Let's just be as weird and as woke and as unhinged as we possibly could be. You don't see any good WNBA scorer. Hey, this girl got a triple-double. She had 39 points and 14 rebounds and 11 assists. How about that? You know, not
3: the,
2: no.
3: Yeah, the WNBA, Bubba, is acting like it's still 2023.
2: You know, the WNBA is like, you know, like the things that they're in the news for is, you know, African-American girl points out to white couple that their shirt triggers him and they have to leave her, which might be a him. And they're forced to leave and given options to cover their shirts up if they'd like to return. And then Sophie Cunningham, one of the stars of the league, she's like, hey, I think that, you know, men playing in our league would not be cool. Girls need to play against girls. Oh, now she's an asshole. That bitch doesn't know what she's talking about. Let's get in a big old, you know, let's get in a big media tongue lashing with her. And half the girls say that she's a racist and that she, you know, what is a woman? You cannot go to a WNBA game. I saw this footage on somewhere at X or something like that, and it was a guy outside of the Atlanta Indiana Fever game, and she was just asking women that attended the WNBA game, which it seems like most of the women that attend the games are a little bit butchy. Like, you don't see a lot of hot chicks. You know, like, it's a bunch of butches, and they were simply asked. Let me, I'm sure you'll be able to find it for me.
3: It's like soft porn for lesbians?
2: No. Like, I think maybe WNBA is like...
10: Look at those boobies bounce.
2: Really, really a lesbian thing. Like, they're really into it. And so they ask all these women, some of which are just big fat grandmas and some southern bitches, hey, what is a woman? And these women who attend WNBA games, they're like so offended by it. They're like, get the hell out of here, creepo. Ask somebody else there, buddy. Leave me alone, you son of a bitch.
3: I'm a lesbian.
2: Like, it's like, what is so wrong with asking a woman the question, what is a woman? I mean, you are one. Why aren't you proud as to what you are? If somebody asked me, what's a man? I'd be like, man, a man is a man who's got, puts an honest day work in, got a big penis, you know, like drives a truck. That's a man. That's my opinion of a man.
3: Or you could just say a man is a person with an X and a Y chromosome.
2: Yeah, a man is an XY with a penis.
4: I think I said, I sent you something that might be what you were looking for.
3: Started off with a penis.
4: If not, there's multiple ones.
2: Is this the one right here? Oh, you know what? I'll go to words. We'll find it, okay?
3: All right.
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2: The Lasker shirts sold out by noon on Friday. People flipping out. Getting a hold of me. Hey, let me tell you something. I got like 35 people that got a hold of me on Facebook, and they want t-shirts, and they're out.
3: You so, what does the Lasker t-shirt look like?
2: I'll have to get one for you.
3: Did you show me an example of one?
4: It looks like you know the NASCAR logo. It just says Lasker.
2: Here, I got it right here. I have it right here. Hold on. Oh, Lummy, which by the way, we got.
3: Oh, that's cool.
2: The new beanie hat.
4: Nice.
2: We got the new gray hats and the new beanies. And then here was the Lasker shirt right here, Dan. Had the kind of the NASCAR-inspired, that's the NASCAR logo, but instead of saying NASCAR, it says Lasker.
3: Uh-huh.
2: And then how about that? And then on the back, a Bubba Army, little small thing on the
3: That's a beautiful shirt. It's a cool shirt.
2: Yeah, and so
3: it's listen, a cool shirt.
2: So here's the deal. I'm going to order another, you know, I think I ordered 122 of them. I think I'm going to order another 122. And if we have, you know, 20, 30 just in inventory for people to impulsively buy, we'll have some. And if for everybody that the 40, 50, 60 people that are flipping out because they got shut out on them, well, I'll have them back soon. I'll have them back soon. Also, the watches get delivered today and tomorrow. Merch Crick's going to get as much out as she can before we have to go to Indiana. So there will be some people starting to get their watches later this week. And then next week. Well, as soon as we get back on Saturday night, on Sunday morning, she'll be out there filling the rest. They'll get shipped a week from today, which that probably puts them in your hands by Wednesday, Thursday. So in the next 2 weeks, everybody that order watches, you're going to be getting them, some sooner than others.
3: Are you going to wear one on camera?
2: Yeah, I probably will.
3: You should.
2: Yeah, probably will. So this is UCLA as we speak about Gene Lasker. He flunked fourth grade. This past Friday, and he's now been demoted to third because I don't want Babyface administering the test to him. It has to be, that's kind of our vibe, you know?
3: It's kind of
2: our deal. And I don't know if Babyface knows how to handle Gene quite as well as I do.
3: He's going to play us three questions with Gene?
2: Maybe he will. I don't know. Brian is planning some stuff, one of which I think is a taste test.
3: Yeah, taste goes with radio.
2: He goes. Stop! Would you two stop? Would you two stop though?
3: You too. Like, who are you talking to?
2: No, not. I don't plot him against you and you against him. You two have this internal struggle that I don't have anything to do with. You two take shots at each other all the time. Not you know, encouraged or amplified by me. I'm always trying to tell you guys to play nice. Lummy, would you at least not agree to that? Like, I don't sit there and churn those two up to start taking shots at each other.
4: You do, but it's good that...
3: Yeah, you do, and you don't even censor him as much as you censor me. As soon as I say anything about Brian, you're like, stop it, Dan. But Brian's like, oh, laugh harder.
2: Okay, well, I'll start making sure.
3: Yeah.
2: I mean, it's just easier to pull, you know, it's easier.
3: Is it easier to pull for him?
2: No, it's easier to pull against
3: Son of
2: you.
3: A bitch.
2: Because, I mean, you look, you know, like about time something flaps you up. You got life by the balls, my friend. You got like, you know, all the money in the world. You got a big house. You're smart as hell. You're a doctor. You're a lawyer. You know, you go to New York City with hot 21-year-olds for the weekend. Like, I mean, come on, bro. Like, I mean, give us regular guys a chance.
3: All I know is that when he and I are standing next to each other naked, I win all day long.
2: Okay, Dan. I mean,
3: and
2: make
3: so
2: it like
3: that
2: a real,
3: can't change.
2: Like a real barbarian, huh?
3: Yep.
2: Like, we're taking it down to the jungle, right?
3: Yep. Damn right.
2: Barbarically nude, you look better than him.
3: Yep. I piss on him.
2: And the ultimate test of being a man is to how much of a body specimen you are.

0: or you'd have to try harder, and they never just passed you along based on, you know, you not putting an effort in and or being able to absorb knowledge. Like if you were in fifth grade and you just couldn't pass the tests needed to make it to sixth, and you know, remember those little tests we used to take and have to fill in the circles and like you flunked that and it just shows that you're stupid, they would hold you back. They'd be like, listen, I know all your friends are going on to sixth grade, but you didn't.
1: Jeb Bush, No Child Left Behind.
2: That's true.
0: Yeah, so now.
2: Thank the Bush.
0: Yeah, so now all through life, it's, okay, little Johnny, you don't know what, you know, the captain of District of Columbia. What is District of Columbia? Where is District of Columbia? And what does District of Columbia mean to our country?
1: Columbia?
0: Columbia is where, I think maybe the cocaine comes from. And it's in a district. Uh-huh. Well, it's not much better. These are people that are enrolled at UCLA. So what used to be a very prestigious school that, oh, my God, guess what? I went to UCLA.
2: I looked up the people that went to UCLA 30 years ago.
0: Yeah. I mean, this is a very... To now, UCLA, through its wokeness and being in California and what have you, they're just going to... I think they're afraid to tell you no. I want to go into UCLA, but I'm dumb as hell. I don't even know sixth grade questions. But you know what? We can't tell you no because that makes you feel bad about yourself, doesn't it? Yeah. We can't hold you back because it embarrasses you, doesn't it? Yeah. I don't want to look embarrassed and feel embarrassed about being stupid. Rest of my other friends are up, you know, they've passed two grades ahead of me because I'm dumb as a rock. I mean, like, that's what they would do in our day and age, right? If you were dumb as a rock, they held you back. Maybe one. I've known people that got held back two times before.
1: Whoa.
0: Yeah, that's how stupid they were.
2: Wait a second. It's not just back in the day. There's a 16-year-old freshman at Jesuit.
0: What?
2: Who's like 6'2".
0: But
2: he's a freshman. He's 16. How does that happen?
0: Because he's stupid.
2: He's an athlete, though. I think he's going to be starting quarterback.
0: Yeah, but here's the deal. Dan, that's the best of both worlds. You can hold them back on grade because his high school eligibility can go clear to his 19th birthday.
2: Right.
0: And you can play high school athletics as long as you're not 20. You can.
2: Is that the cutoff now? Is that the official cutoff?
0: I think, actually.
2: But if he's 16, he'll be 19.
0: Yeah, but here's the deal. They want you on the long end of 19.
2: Wow.
0: And I think, Lumby, I think the actual rule is you have to be 19 just when school starts.
1: 19 in 6 months. And what's going to probably happen with that guy, even though it's ridiculous because how hard Jesuit is to get in, is that most likely a college will give him a scholarship and he'll leave after football season in fall and pre-enroll for college in the spring and play spring ball.
2: The same year? Is it senior year?
1: Yes.
2: That's great.
0: That's what they're doing now. That's the Iggy. And it doesn't matter how smart you are. Your intellect has nothing to do with them expediting you through the system and get you to be in college a semester earlier than you should be.
2: It's all about your arm and your legs.
0: It's all about if you're running a 4.25 40 and can huck the ball 80 yards. They don't even know what the state of Florida is.
1: My buddy...
0: I'm sorry, the capital of Florida.
1: My buddy was telling me about JPP, the guy that blew his
0: John
1: hand.
0: John Terfio. Yeah.
1: Yeah. When he was at USF, he literally couldn't even write.
0: Yeah.
2: That's when he had all 10 fingers?
0: Well, yeah.
1: That's when he had 10
0: Hold
1: fingers.
0: Hold on. So these are students at UCLA. And they're asking them to read, "The beneficiary tried to embellish the extortion scheme." That's what they want them to read. People think I'm stupid. Listen, Dan, this makes me feel real good about myself. It looks like I could go back to college and kill it.
2: So today, yeah, you'd be top of the line, man.
0: I was stupid as a nail at Indiana State. Flunked out after 2 years. Just couldn't get it. I didn't really care about college. I didn't care about being smarter. Just wanted to be on the radio and get free pizzas and oil changes and have sex with groupie chicks.
2: But this guy represents $60,000 a year to UCLA. Yeah. So you're like, come on in, bro.
0: And again, if reading the sentence, the beneficiary tried to embellish the extortion scheme, if reading that sentence means you are smart or not smart at UCLA, bitch, I'm going to get my doctorate. Right, Dan?
2: Definitely, man. Dr. Clem.
0: I'm going to be Master Dr. Clem.
2: You're going to be a professor.
0: I mean, I smoke.

0: that sentence, buddy. I smoked it.
1: The Benficari tried to ambush the extortion scheme.
2: What does that mean?
3: I don't even know. The
4: I can't say that.
0: Do you ever notice that all the kids that so far just two for two are like would be potentially DEI admissions? Like, you
5: they're not
0: see,
5: like white boys.
0: Like, no, they're like not like looks like Nick, dark hair, and white. One's a black guy and one's a Chinese guy or some type of knees.
3: Like English, the extortion scheme.
2: What does that mean?
3: I don't know.
1: A university student procured an off-campus accommodation via the platform Unishack.
0: Okay.
5: All right.
0: That guy right there is the smartest guy in the entire campus.
1: Unishack does that?
0: Yeah. I mean, let me no better time for me to go back to college than when I can actually, you know, maybe
5: you should
0: pass.
5: Why not?
0: Because I tell you why not.
5: You can get your doctorate.
0: I got other things to do. My life does not change. Now, answer my question. My life doesn't change whether I have a college degree or not.
5: I mean, kind of like comment on your statement.
0: What do you mean?
5: You said answer your question. You didn't ask a question.
0: Oh, I'm sorry, Dan. Thank you. That's how dumb I am. That in itself is how dumb I am. I could deliver that statement on radio. I could not deliver it anywhere else scheme of life.
5: What does that mean? That means, though, Bubba, I agree with you that a college degree wouldn't really make much of a difference in your life today.
0: No.
5: Not today. Just be learning for the sake of learning, maybe.
0: It would be just so that my last 15 years of life, I can say I have a college degree. And what does that equate to? Nothing in my head.
5: Except for at that point, though, Baba, then you could be management in a corporate radio or broadcasting structure.
0: No,
5: 40 years of experience and a degree.
0: No.
5: You could get a $500,000 job as a CEO or a CFO or COO of a major production company.
0: Dan,
5: that's what you're giving up.
0: No, because I'm blackballed from this industry. They're not gonna propel me if I can't even get on as your guy. If you're as the morning guy on your show, on your station, do you think they're gonna let me run the station? do you understand what I'm saying?
5: Deshaun Watson is going to be commissioner of the NFL.
0: No, he's going to be the general manager of the Browns. It'd be like, you know, Deshaun Watson saying, hey, I just want to let you know that they don't want me as a quarterback here, but I'll tell you what I'm going to do. I'm going to be the general manager of the whole goddamn thing. I'm going to make all the decisions on who we draft and who we keep, and I'm going to run basically be the highest entity in this entire deal.
5: Masseuses for everyone.
0: No, I'm like the Deshaun Watson, but I'm like, listen, buddy, you did some bad stuff. You're out of here forever. Like, you're done.
6: Can he take the bar? Can he take the bar?
0: No,
5: he can in California. He can't in Florida without going to law school first. It depends on the state.
0: I don't want to, Lummy. That seems like a lot of time.
6: No, you don't even study. You just take it.
0: No, I don't even want to.
6: What if you pass? You can look at Dr. Dan.
0: Lummy, I don't even want to take it.
5: Oh. It's 2 days.
0: Yeah. You think I got 2 days to worry? I can't even. I don't have 2 days to worry about nothing.
5: No.
0: Taking the bar. I know my limitations in life. I'm in my lane, buddy. I'm not trying to be smart. I'm not trying to be anything I'm not. I'm dialed in. Getting an education and doing stuff like that just waste my time. I'd rather be watching the Rays get their ass kicked to the Orioles 3 games in a row.
6: They
0: damn near tried to give it away yesterday.
6: Yeah.
0: They come in a 3-0 lead. Going into the bottom of the ninth, we bring in Baker, who's got like 600 saves this year.
5: Like 37 in a row or something crazy like that? 27?
0: To be honest with you, he doesn't even really have that good of stuff. Like, he's Johnny Straightball guy. Like, he's, you know, he doesn't even really have his fastball tops out like 96, 97. And then he's got that changeup.
5: The changeup has been screwing all the batters up this year. The Rays have really done wonders with the changeup this year.
0: Yeah,
5: pitchers that would throw it 5 or 10% of the time, and other teams are throwing it 20-25% of the time now as a pitcher for the Rays, and they've really made an effective use of pitchers that can't throw 100 miles an hour.
0: Well, they needed to win the last game because they bring Baker in. They're up 3-0. Guy hits a bomb. It's now 3-1. Another dude gets on third. Right, Lummy gets as far as third.
6: Yeah,
0: and then thank God our defense. I think it was Mullins or the kid in right field had a couple good grabs too.
6: Yeah, he did.
0: But they damn near tried to give it away. Now they go to Detroit for 3, and you know we're only 3.5 games up. I mean, the Yankees are turning on the steam. Nothing's going to be worse than the Rays. Like a late, they have 32 more games, 33 more games left,
5: and they're all divisional.
0: And they're all divisional for the most part. And they're, you know, they start tanking. Like they just lost three in a row. And they finally pulled up the nose on the deal. But let me, in the last two series, they've gotten swept. No, I'm sorry. They've lost two out of three. They've only won in the last two series. They've only won two games. They got beat boom, boom, and then they won the third. They go to Detroit. Detroit, you know, Detroit's going to throw, as it Skubal? Or did he get, he got traded.
6: Yeah.
0: So Detroit don't have him anymore.
6: No, they don't.
0: But they still have some good pitching. I saw yesterday the statistic where they're second in the league. They're second in the American League for ERA. Detroit still is.
5: And this is where Moneyball fails, Bubba. It fails in August, it fails in September, and it fails in October. The Moneyball works on the average over a long period of time. But when push comes to shove in the playoffs and in the World Series, the Moneyball philosophy doesn't work, and that's when the superstars are superstars. What's that guy from New York that got paid so much and sucked every October?
6: Rodriguez.
5: Yes, A-Rod. Lead up to that one.
0: Remember A-Rod?
5: Yeah, he was silent in October.
0: So before I go to the WNBA stuff, which will be next, I really appreciate this guy. He's an African American. I don't know if he's a preacher or he's just, you know, a very astute, I'm not going to take in any more African-American living in Detroit. If anybody knows anything about Detroit, it's like turned into like completely Muslim to the point where they're like saying it's Sharia law, like the city of Detroit's controlled by Sharia law. There's more Muslims that, you know, in office, and it's like really become like Muslim. Like Detroit has become Muslim. And this guy is like, I ain't taking it, man. That's not what us brothers signed up for. No, we need to stop this nonsense. And nobody's saying this. Nobody's coming out with the balls to say this, because I guess there's so many high-ranking Muslim. Is the mayor Muslim? I don't know if the mayor is Muslim, but you know that that Abdul Syed guy. He's you know, so the
5: all these Christian phobic assholes.
0: And so this guy here, he rolls up to the city of Dearborn, you know, city council meeting where you get the 2 or 3 minutes open mic, and he gives him the good news. Like, this needs to be the next mayor of Detroit right here, this dude.
2: But you're only 1% of this nation. We are not a nation of Muslims. We are a nation of Christians. We are one nation under God, indivisible, the God of the Bible, the God of the Lord Jesus Christ. That's the God in whom we serve. I want you to prove to me we're not up under Sharia law. Will you denounce Councilman O'Reilly? Will you denounce Sharia law? Will you denounce Sharia law? I know you won't. Will you denounce Sharia law? Abraham, you went to Hillsdale. Will you renounce Sharia law?
0: So he's going and asking each council member by their last name if they would denounce Sharia law. And like, I would be like, yes, I am. I'm denouncing Sharia law. Yes. Councilman Clem, yes. None of them.
2: Will you renounce Sharia law? America, we have lost this city. This is a city that is no longer up under American laws. We are up under Sharia law. And we will not have it anymore.
4: Remaining?
2: Enough is enough. But you're only one.
0: I mean, it's bad. Like, how can that be? How can we have a city that's being, you know, overcome and controlled and governed by Muslims?
5: Ask Europe.
0: They
5: come.
0: Is it like? Are they like 10 years ahead of where we could potentially be if we don't start burning some timeouts?
5: Yeah.
0: And how do you burn a timeout on that deal?
5: It's people are so afraid to offend. Again, it's that like suicidal empathy, and you become so forthright, so giving and so accommodating and so understanding, then suddenly you give them so much power, then as soon as they have that critical mass of power, they castrate and make the rest of the people impotent.
6: Well, I sent you what the mayor of Detroit said about it. about the Arabs and the Muslims.
0: And so this is what the mayor... And so
6: Mary,
0: this,
6: Mary Sheffield.
0: Now, she's the mayor?
6: Yes.
0: All right. And this is her response to everybody flipping out?
6: Yeah, this is what she feels.
0: Detroit stands in solidarity with the Arab and Muslim residents of our city. Dearborn and communities across our region are once again being targeted by hateful rhetoric and intimidation. Whoa, hold on. It sounds like she's already denouncing the guy that wants to, you know, say, let's remind you that, you know, our country was formed under Christian Bible type beliefs. That's what our entire government, our currency system, all of our, you know, various oaths and anthems and, you know, things that we live by are all, you know, under the Christian template, more so than I don't know that there's any part of our country that is, you know, that is modeled after Muslim. I don't know that anything is. I don't, you know, our currency, our constitution, our Bill of Rights, the you know, all of that, right? Every document that's every major document that talks about us as a country or the framework of our society are all based on Christianity.
5: Judeo-Christianity.
0: Yeah.
5: But yes.
0: The right to, by the way, this is back to the mayor, the right to free expression must never be used as a shield for dehumanizing our neighbors or inciting fear and violence. Arab and Muslim Americans are an essential part of the cultural, civic, and economical fabric of Detroit and Southeast Michigan. They deserve to live, worship, raise their families, and participate in public life without fear.
5: No one's saying anything about... No one's saying anything contrary to that.
0: On behalf of the city of Detroit... So, Deanna, I guess where this would be her official statement, right? On behalf of the city of Detroit, I stand with every resident affected by this hate, basically saying I back the Muslims, right?
5: Mm-hmm.
0: We will not allow it to divide our communities or weaken our shared commitment to dignity, safety, and belonging of all. Sincerely, the mayor. What's her name? You know, Mary Sheffield?
6: Yes.
5: Yeah, just by the way, Mary Sheffield... Sounds like you have a very Jewish name, in my opinion. And if that's the case, those Muslims want you dead. Dumbass.
0: Here, this is the mayor of Detroit right here.
6: Mm-hmm. She's been on the city council since 2014.
0: And now she's the mayor?
6: Yes.
0: And it sounds like she pretty much said, hey, pack sand, you Christians. I'm gonna stick up for the Muslims. And God forbid for you saying anything even about the Muslims, you piece of shiz. You know better than that. Not supposed to say nothing bad about the Muslims. First Amendment, buddy. You know you can't exercise your First Amendment right to speak bad about the Muslims. You can use your First Amendment right about anything except speaking bad about the Muslims.
5: Well, or the Jews.
0: Or the Jews.
5: Or the blacks.
0: Or the blacks.
5: Or the transgender people.
0: Transgender people.
6: Everything but a white person.
4: And now, an important message from the President of the United States.
7: DJT, it's come to my attention that the best man for the job, Dr. Dan, was scheduled to fill in for the Bubba Show, but somehow the libs hacked Bubba's email and changed the schedule. I have signed an executive order banning all Bryans from hosting the Bubba the Love Sponge Show in the future. Also, Bubba, I am deeply hurt that you did not ask the Donald to host. I would have made your show huge numbers, the biggest Bubba show ever all across the nation. It's a sad day for America.
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1: I had a suggestion, but I shouldn't even be on the air with it. I shouldn't even talk about it on the air. I should just keep it under personal advisement and not say anything and go on status quo. But there's a part of me that says, is Jay on? You there?
2: Jay? Yeah, good morning. Hey, Jay. Good morning, Dan.
1: Hold on, we don't have Jay yet.
3: Let me see. Jay was upset, that, by the way, about you talking crap about the Jesuit kid.
1: Hello, Jay, you there?
2: Yeah, I'm here.
1: Okay.
2: I wasn't upset. I was just saying that...
3: He's very smart, Dr. Dan.
1: So on, Jay,
2: Dan knows his dad. He's a smart guy.
4: I'm talking about a different kid.
2: I've got a weird...
4: There's another one. Linebacker, Jay.
1: Oh, you got to hold on. I'll take it. I guarantee you don't have it anymore. I guarantee it's done. Check.
2: It is.
1: Is it better?
2: Gone.
1: But see, now I can't hear him. So when I have Jay in audition... Jay, you there?
2: I'm here.
1: All right, so let me... Him being in audition is whether he's on the air or not. But for some reason, he's hearing a little feedback. Oh, is that it right there, Monch? Thank you. Jay, is that better?
2: Well, let me check. Yeah, 100%.
1: All right,
2: no, perfect. It's still there.
1: Oh, it's still
4: now there. It's gone.
1: What? How do you know it's now it's gone?
2: It's in my headphones, not yours.
1: Now, yeah, it's in Jay's headphone. He's hearing a little bit of a reverb gimmick.
2: Yeah, but anyway.
1: No, but now, hold on. Now we can't hear him.
2: You can't?
1: Oh, now I can. Now we can.
2: Okay. No reverb. I'm good.
1: All right. Perfect.
5: Is that good, Dr. Dan?
4: It's great.
2: Okay.
1: So, now, Jay, you're mad about something Dan said? By the way,
2: no.
1: Hold on. Let me. I will tell you this. I opened up the show before I went to Jay that I was advised by somebody. And maybe it'd even be better to have Jay on when I have this particular discussion, just because Jay is kind of the voice of reason. Dan goes crazy. And then Brian goes crazy. And then Jay kind of can be in there in the middle to kind of, you know, mitigate both of their craziness and maybe have them come to some type of agreement or have a better understanding for each other. But that being said, somebody said, hey, listen, you should invite Dan on Wednesday's and Thursday's show to potentially, if Dan would want to come in, to come in and co-host with Brian. And I'm like... That would be kind of doing Brian dirty because he's preparing as if Dan's not going to be there. And the preparation needed changes dramatically if you got Dan versus not having Dan. So it would be kind of throwing him a last second kind of screw you curveball. And I'd rather just plan.
4: Or a life raft.
1: Well,
4: so he doesn't just sit there and drown because he sucks so bad.
1: Jay, help me out here.
4: You know, I mean, God, help, give a guy a tool, you know? I mean, give him a hammer, for God's sake. He's going to be pounding nails with a rock.
1: Okay, buddy, I'm just saying. I mean,
4: that's okay. Good luck, Brian.
1: Okay.
2: Oh, so boy. You can see Dan's well-rested, isn't he,
1: buddy? Yeah, you can see there's no... I don't have any hope in sight, Jay, with coming up with any type of compromise here. So I think I'm just going to, Dan, for this particular session, not offer you, because he hasn't prepared for it, but then the next time we are on vacation, either you get a day and he gets a day, or you two, I'd love to hear him together one of these days if they were both prepared for it. Like, I wouldn't want to spontaneous.
4: I would do a show together with him. I like Brian. I mean, you know, part of this is just, you know, joking.
2: But, I would love to do it with Brian as well.
4: I'd love to do a show with my underling.
1: I'd love to have Mary. I don't know if you can have Brian and Dan and Jay, or you can just have Brian and Jay and then Brian and Dan. I don't know that you can have Brian, Dan, and Jay.
2: I'm out of town next weekend, so.
1: No, I'm just saying, moving down the road when we have this particular situation, maybe two Diocs, sandwiching Brian with two Diocos might just be, you know, too much.
5: With a gene kicker.
1: Well, with Alaska, oh no, I can't put
2: that would be all of great. This at once.
1: Yes, no, yeah.
4: I could work with Gene.
2: 100%.
1: Oh my God, we got Lummy. Can you imagine if we had Babyface, Dan, Lummy, Gene, and Jay?
4: Or everything like that, just like you said, Bubba, without Babyface.
1: Well, now. Brian,
4: he can sleep in.
1: Dan on a day.
4: You need some beauty rest, Brian.
1: Dan, you don't think. You guys, you think individually you guys would be better than together as a team?
4: Yeah.
1: I don't. I think you guys would compliment each other. Unbelievable. It would be some an unbelievable dynamic.
4: Maybe I misunderstood your question. I don't. You guys, you had too many pronouns right. in your question.
1: Don't turn it around on me.
4: No, it's my show. I don't think I answered the question that you were asking.
1: I don't know. I don't think you understood the question that I efficiently asked, bitch.
4: It wasn't that efficient, but yes, okay. I didn't.
1: Let Jay be the judge. Jay, did you understand what I was trying to say?
2: Yes.
1: Okay, thank you.
4: Okay, Jay, explain it.
2: He was saying that he thought you and Babyface would make good content together.
1: More so than Dan individually.
4: Or Babyface individually. Okay.
1: Yes, I think,
4: I don't disagree with that.
1: I think you as a team are better than if you guys had individual shows, you know, sprinkling in whatever humanity you wanted to.
4: Alluding to the old days of the Diaco show where Brian and I did a great job together.
1: Yeah.
4: And worked well together.
1: For years. Yeah, so next time we are on vacation, we're going to try to do the Dan-Brian combo.
4: You can sit on my lap like a little puppet.
1: And Dan has already agreed that he would go for it. So, Lummy, maybe on Wednesday's show, you run this by, you know, you...
4: Yeah, ask his permission.
1: Say, hey, Brian.
4: In the future,
1: Dan,
4: maybe.
1: Dan is cool. That's not... Why you gotta bitch it out like that? Why can't you make yourself look like the bigger person and let, you know, his answer fall to wherever it is?
4: Dan overlooked?
1: Because you gotta make it all about yourself now, don't you, buddy? Even in defeat, you gotta make it about
5: yourself. Listen, Dr. Dan, go out there and drive 400 yards like you said.
4: Yeah,
5: co-host the show better.
1: Am I supposed to... The audio clip that I had, was I supposed to play that with Brian or play it with Dan?
5: It was Brian, yeah.
1: Oh, okay. Oh, where Dan questions his golfing ability?
5: Yeah.
1: So anyway, Dan, listen, moving forward, any shows we potentially might have off, I'm going to ask you and Brian to co-host it, and you can sprinkle in aspects of like Jay, Gene, obviously Lummy's going to be here. So, you know, you two can come together and come up with your roster that you would like. And you two narcissistic mother effers may not want anybody but you two.
4: As long as I get to sit in your chair.
2: Dan, he's asking you to step up to the plate.
4: I will.
2: I mean, co-hosting's a big deal. Dude.
1: But he automatically, Jay, has to go to now. He's got that. But now he wants to know who gets to sit where.
4: Brian could be my handicap.
1: Well,
2: curious, Dan, you are really on a roll, but...
1: Well, that's what happens when you go to New York City with a 21-year-old and roll around all... I mean, that's the kind of... I mean, you really can't blame him for having as much swagger as he does this morning. He was rolling around New York City with somebody 36 years younger than him. I mean, as much as we want to say, Dan, shut up, quit being a narcissist. He's got some pretty damn good credentials just as late as this weekend of rolling around like a pimp in New York City. You didn't see me, Steve, or Jay doing any of that nonsense.
4: I haven't sent Big Red a picture.
1: Now, Dan, listen, Dan. Jay.
2: No more pictures.
1: Jay.
6: Oh, boy.
1: Why are we not? Jay.
2: I thought we were past photographic evidence.
1: As a family, Jay, can you step in and say, Dan, no more peas? No more pictures. Why? No more pictures, Dan, even if it is too big, Red. And that's kind of a little weird.
4: He texted me. He's like, hey, how's it going? How's your arm? How you feeling?
1: Jay sent me a picture of him and his wife. If we were to be intellectually honest, why is Dan sending questionable pictures to Big Red of all people?
4: It wasn't questionable. It was just
2: talk about a guy that needs to feel good about himself. Would you need Big Red to say, wow, that girl's hot?
1: Wow.
5: I'm sure
1: your penis looks real big in those slacks, buddy.
4: Yeah, I was sending D-picks to Big Red.
2: He was asking about your arm, not your unit.
4: Hey, Big Red, look at my Big Red.
5: Haven't you learned anything about
1: D-picks, you dumbass?
4: I didn't send Big Red a D-pick.
1: Well, that's not necessarily beyond your peripheral view, but what you could or could not do, my friend. That'd be like me saying, I did not let anybody blast my wife. Well,
4: I still didn't let him. I still didn't set up a D-pick.
1: Bubba, you really can't say that, buddy, because you kind of got something that you're real famous for that's out there, you know, so you can't say that, bud. You might want to back that particular subject matter down a notch. Dan, you say.
4: And I sent all my D-picks to Nick the Gun Guy. I mean, that's the only one I said.
1: As if this couldn't get any weirder.
5: Yeah, no kidding.
1: If this couldn't get any weirder. weirder. Dan just made it weirder.
5: Do you have a group of people that you send pictures to?
1: Yeah, I think the entire Bubba Army.
2: Is that why they were Little Danny's pit crew chief and this, and you get every gun you want
1: now? Exactly.
2: That's the reason?
1: There's a reason why that the guy wrenched on Danny's go-kart stuff for free, and he gets free guns. Yes, there's a reason for that now. Looks like Nick the Gun Guy and Big Dick are getting into the D-picks with Dr. Dan. And Dr. Dan probably has, of those three, the big slinging D, like a big old hog. And those two guys are like, wow, look how big Dan's penis is.
5: I'm sure make him feel.
1: Man, it's a real big penis, Dan. It looks pretty vascular and pretty straight. You got a lot of striations on your penis. You even got an Italian-looking penis.
5: No wonder he's in a good mood.
1: Yeah,
4: my penis is a gold necklace.
1: You know what? I wouldn't be surprised. Listen, I'm just going to tell you right now, if there was such a thing where you could put a necklace on your penis, Dan would have a big Guido horn on his
5: Figaro?
1: One of those big, he'd have a Figaro.
5: With the
1: Italian horn.
4: Exactly.
1: He'd have a big, like, 7-ounce.
4: It would be a real-life hand-sized Italian horn.
1: It'd be like a Run DMC chain with an Italian horn. You know what I'm saying?
4: Barely covering my testicles.
1: Yeah, just big over-the-top, 24-karat gold solid rope, finest Italian horn. Like, just your penis just draped in it. If you had to put a necklace on your penis. Just saying. The WNBA, man, they couldn't script it to be any more effed up. I guess this girl got ejected for really, really elbowing this white chick. Look at that. Oh, I mean,
5: but you could tell she almost like did it on purpose.
1: Yeah, and then she kind of like, at this point here, when you elbow somebody, you don't kind of stand over him like you're Muhammad Ali. You try to like maybe go down and say, are you okay? Or you act concerned or, something like that. Not look, this bitch is like, yeah, I just elbowed you in the face. What are you going to do about it, bitch? Watch.
6: Oh.
1: Yeah. Watch this. Yeah. That's right, bitch.
7: Oh, that's that challenge on the Cameron Brink foul. Unsuccessful here for L.A. So we play on.
5: Oh,
4: jeez.
5: Slapped her right across the face.
1: Here's the problem. This sport is too physical for women. And they're just flopping everywhere, and they can't take... Like, a normal dude might be able to take that in the chops, like, and just kind of shrug it off. But these bitches, one, they're chicks, and two, they're over the top floppers, and they want to like be able to say I'm a chick, so you can't hit me as hard. But
8: job for the Connecticut Sun.
1: Like, I mean, come on. Like, I mean, did she really knock you that silly?
8: And she
1: certainly. That's a big old girl too. Look at that farm girl.
5: Wow.
1: Look at that big old girl, man.
4: She's giant.
1: She's like Tristan Wirtz.
8: We got tagged.
1: Yeah, and whose idea is to put a towel over my complete face so I'm going to...
8: On that play with...
1: I don't want anybody to see my face because I'm embarrassed.
8: Erica Hamby. That's tough.
1: You got hit on the side of them. I mean, yeah.
7: And I think Hamby's going to be gone.
6: Yeah, I think so.
2: She's laughing about it, though?
5: Yeah.
7: Yeah, Hamby is ejected out of this game.
5: That chick looks like Pete Davidson.
1: What's that?
2: She does.
5: That chick looks like Pete Davidson.
1: She does. Right here. Look.
4: She does right there.
7: Yeah.
2: Oh, my God.
1: It's Pete Davidson with a set of T's.
4: Wait, does she have a black eye herself?
5: Yeah.
1: I think she's a... Is she a black eye?
4: No, she has a black eye.
1: I thought she said she was a black guy.
4: No. She's got a shiner.
1: I was like, I think she is a black guy. I think she's a full-blown black guy.
7: Ejected out of this game.
1: All right. So, like, the WNBA... Now, let me... Supposedly... the guy that might be potentially entering the WNBA draft, the Enos Kanter guy, who has already declared himself for the WNBA draft, unless the WNBA has an emergency meeting with its commissioners and all its governors, and they finally actually describe in their collective bargaining agreement, they actually say a woman is a XX, is born with the XX gene. That's a woman. Those are the people that can play our sport. But they won't do that. They try to be all inclusive, and a woman is what a woman describes himself as a woman, and however they feel is a woman. So they've had a
2: couple. That's how pro tennis dealt with it, Bubba. They're doing one-time genetic testing, XX, XY. If you're XX, you can play in the female league, and if you're XY, you play in the men's
1: division.
2: Because
1: they're governed by a bunch of sensible people, not a bunch of old emotional lesbians that are afraid to be mean and act like, you know, the lesbians are afraid to be mean and, like, lay down some, I mean, unless you're scouting Big Gulp, and you lay down some law. And so these lesbians are all like, listen, a woman is a woman who just wants to be a woman and identifies as a woman. Okay. I'm a former NBA guy. I'm 7 foot tall. When I was in the NBA, I averaged 13.4 points a game against men, real good men. What do you think I'm going to average against women? I'm going to average 70 points a game, and I'm going to make a mockery of your entire league. All they're going to do is, here's what the play is going to be. Get the ball to the Enos guy. You can throw it almost up there by the rim. He can grab it. No other chicks can jump. So it's literally just keep away. Right? You're just playing keep away.
5: Right. Yeah, of course.
1: I mean, you're basically playing keep away from from the 7 foot man.
4: Mm-hmm.
1: It's keep away. They should call the WNBA keep away from the 7 foot African American man.
4: It's like try to grab your keys, guys.
1: Yeah. So inbound the ball to a chick, and she just throws it up there to the rim, and there's the big Enos dude, and he just jumps up. Like heading, be like Michael Jordan playing sixth graders, right?
5: Yes.
1: That, you know what? I think that would probably be the best analogy. A former NBA, you know, guy that averaged double digits in the NBA as a tall center, playing against the WNBA chicks would be like Michael Jordan playing against, like, you know, sixth graders. Like, you just throw the ball up high. Those little bastards can't come and get it. And then Michael just takes one step and dunks it. Every play. You guys know the play number one, right? We only got one play. Oh, yeah, there's no. Oh, yeah, well, number two could be, I guess, whatever. Maybe we decoy it one time. But the one guy's going to have four people on him. It's 4-on-1. And they just throw it up, and he just grabs it and dunks it right in. He's going to average 75 a game.
9: 6-point basketball game. Chicago State.
1: This is the woman, I think, that she's in the league, and yes. she's yelling at this guy.
5: She's yelling at Enos.
1: At the Enos guy who has declared himself eligible for next year's draft. This is the former NBA guy, and he triggers this chick that plays for the WNBA for the Chicago team. This guy's, I think he's got What Is a Woman shirt on, and she flips out.
9: Did it. Natasha Clapp.
1: So there he is.
4: Oh, it's a definition.
1: And it says, yeah, it says woman.
4: Noun, adult, human, female.
1: Right. And that's right from Webster's, baby.
4: Mm-hmm. Is that political? That's not political.
1: No, but here's the deal. Like, no, it's factual.
2: Look at him, though.
1: But it's factual. And so here's the deal. Like, they don't throw you out of a game for that. Did they throw him in?
5: Yeah, he's out. No,
1: he's
5: just
1: out.
5: Him. Yeah.
1: But she didn't, did she?
4: She got thrown out, I thought.
5: Did she?
9: And right before the break, this was the...
1: Holy triggering.
4: Wait, who got ejected?
1: What? Hold on.
5: Enos did. Enos.
2: For what?
1: No, with the WNBA and was kicked out of the arena. Yeah. So
4: I thought they kicked her out. They kicked him out?
5: Yeah, Enos.
2: That's freedom of speech. He's got
9: Wind
2: a
9: Trust
2: call
9: Arena.
1: Jay says, somebody get a hold of him. Tell him to call me.
2: Give
1: Diaco
2: me a call,
1: Law.
2: Freedom.
1: I'm 1-0 on the freedom gimmick.
9: After Natasha Cloud got that bucket, she wanted her voice heard.
1: So if you're the league commissioner, you say, listen, we're not kicking the dude out, and she needs to cool it. And stop.
2: Didn't a coach just wear a shirt about trans, yeah, Bubba, under her jacket during a game, yeah, that, yeah, said something about trans? They kick her out?
1: Nope.
9: We've what talked the about the conversations surrounding the W. That is Enos Kanter in the building today.
1: You think she's got some rage issues?
9: And he has voiced how he's felt about the situation, Natasha Cloud.
1: And look at Caitlin Clark, man. She just... She is like Larry Bird, man. She's like, man.
9: Voicing her opinion as well. Kanter was just escorted out.
1: Yeah.
2: Can I ask a dumb question, Bubba?
1: Yeah.
2: Why are women, athletic women, professional athletes, fighting for men to play with them?
4: They're not, but Jay. That's the whole thing. They're not. They're pretending to. It's a bluff. They don't want it.
2: Is your name Bubba? I was asking Bubba a question.
1: So, I don't.
2: Go ahead, Dan.
1: I think with Dan is I think that they're. I can't even wrap my head around what the mentality would be. Dan, what's your opinion?
4: Just like the ones like open the borders, but don't let them move into my neighborhood. It's the same exact BS crap. They are such hypocrites. They're like, yeah, until it's in my house.
1: Well, hold on now. But then here's the audience. This is the 17. This is the type of person that packs out these arenas to go watch these girls play nowadays. And this was the Indiana Fever that played the Atlanta Hawks in Atlanta. In Atlanta. And women mostly wearing Indiana Fever t-shirts, so you would think that they would skew a little more conservative, you know, right? Because they potentially might be from Indiana or whatever. And everybody on the Indiana team, as far as the two most major ones, Sophie Cunningham and Caitlin Clark, they've been pretty adamantly, you know, pro-woman, not necessarily, like, they've expressed. Sophie Cunningham is the person that got all this stuff ignited. So they asked these women, what's a woman? Like, this is not an offensive question. I'm not trying to get you in an oh, got you moment. I, as a man, would like to ask you as a woman what you think a woman is. I don't think that's out of bounds. I don't think that's disruptive. I don't think it's triggering. I don't think it's mean-spirited. I don't think it's racist. I don't think it's anything other than a simple question. And if we can't ask the public a simple question, like, the most rudimentary, simple questions, and that triggers people. What does that tell for our society as to how, you know, like just how woke and weak and soft we as a society have become? Listen to this.
10: You're wearing a Sophie Cunningham jersey.
11: Yes, she is.
10: What is a woman?
11: Your mother, ask her.
10: I'm surprised to have a response from you. I thought we're on the same side of protecting women's sports. Excuse me, ma'am. What is a woman?
11: What
10: is a woman?
11: Ask somebody else. Your crap.
10: Excuse me. What is a woman?
11: Get the f*** away from us.
4: Not her.
1: But, like, hold on. These women are acting like he would literally be like, you know what? I want to finger your vagina. Like something that would really offend a woman. Something that would be like very offensive. Be like, get away from me, creepo. Like you're asking her a very, very uncomfortable, not cool question. Right?
2: They're at the WNBA, the Women's National Basketball Association. I would just say, what's the W stand for in the WNBA as you're walking into this game?
1: Get away from me, weirdo. I'm not even answering the most obvious question. Just get away from ask somebody else. Like you are asking them something so disrespectful. Hold on.
2: Right.
10: What is a woman?
1: Like, you know what? I think society is afraid to answer that question because it's been so demonized, and you don't want to get necessarily canceled from saying, you know, a woman is an XX gendered person that could potentially reproduce.
4: I'm surprised he doesn't ask the same question to the guys.
1: I think that's kind of the point, Dan.
4: No, it'd be interesting to say how the guys answer it differently than the girls. But today, Bubba, you almost have to answer that question in context. You're like, so what's the medical definition of a woman? What's the legal definition of a woman? What's the societal definition of a woman? There's three different types of definitions here.
1: Dan, you're breaking this down way smarter than the average person that goes to the WNBA.
5: Yeah, I was going to say, who's going to answer that when they go to the WNBA?
1: Who's got a chance? When you're asking somebody a question, you just get a fleeting answer. You can't break it down essay style, buddy.
4: And it's pathetic the Supreme Court justice was not able to answer the question, even from a legal context. What is a woman?
2: As you're the first black woman to be nominated for the Supreme Court, what is a woman? Bubba, that was the first time that I'd heard that question posed in a public format, and I thought to myself, oh God, no. We're going to now have Supreme Court cases that hinge on the definition
1: of a woman. Yes.
2: And that never happened until that day when Marsha Blackburn asked Ketanji Brown Jackson, what is the definition of a woman? And she couldn't answer it. She said, I'm not a biologist. It's so sad. I'll tell you what a woman is. XX, the strongest human being alive.
1: Yeah.
2: A wife, a sister, a mother, a grandmother.
1: A hot 21-year-old. From a hot 21-year-old.
2: Yes. Women are the most. If there wasn't for women, there'd be no Earth. There'd be no people. There'd be no human beings.
1: Really,
2: they're responsible for procreating.
1: Just
2: not just
1: down.
2: X. I just get pissed when people can't even just say XX. It's more than an XX. It's a lot more.
1: Let's see what these chicks got to say.
10: Excuse me. What is a woman?
11: A
12: female that can have a child.
5: Hell yeah!
1: You know what? That's about the most reasonable answer I've heard so far. Like, good for this Rosie O'Donnell. I mean, Roseanne Barr.
2: Sally Jesse Raphael.
1: Yeah, hold on.
10: What about her chromosomes? What are they?
1: And by the way, this woman doesn't know, so she's not trying to be evasive. She just doesn't know what X, Y, and XX means.
4: That's her societal definition. That's her societal definition.
10: XX or XY?
1: No, she's not offended, more so that she doesn't know. Listen, She has to call out for a lifeline here.
13: I'm not sure, but woman is a female.
10: No, that's the correct definition.
1: Italian. And this girl's half of the bag, man. She's got her cocktail out there. She's like, I don't even know about XX or XY, but I just know, man, female is like, you know, yeah.
13: Yeah.
10: So women are XX and men are XY.
13: That's right.
1: Yeah, that's right, baby. You got it. That's exactly what I said.
13: You got it.
1: With my pina colada cocktail here.
10: That's right. God bless you guys.
1: So, the first women were just flat out mad about it, right? They're like you're asking them a really bad question. So, when we return, Jill Biden says that somebody might have slipped something in Joe's drink the night that he did the presidential debate, where all of America, and including the Democrats, knew. I mean, we were watching it live, remember, with Brian,
2: yes.
1: And even Brian said the minute that Joe fumbled around that first question, Brian's like, he's done. He's done. Like, I think the entire world simultaneously on that. Could you find me the very first question of the, where he completely lost it? And now Jill Biden is coming out and saying somebody slipped something in Joe's drink.
4: Yeah, he was so upset he had to peel off his Biden-Harris bumper stickers.
1: Jay, can you somehow, in a classy, brotherly, Diaco family type way, some type of disclaimer where, you know, please, Brian, don't be, you know, really, really upset by all of Dan's jeering because it's just getting excessive at this point? Yeah.
2: Brian, Bob, Dan's trying a little too hard.
4: It's 10% of what he does.
1: But you're trying a little too hard, bud. Like, it needs to be a little more organic. Like, you're trying too hard. I'm just saying, not a good look.
4: All right.
2: Punching down.
4: 325-yard driver.
1: Lovey.
4: Stud.
1: 320. Dan hates to be corrected at all, man.
5: Oh, he sure does.
1: He is such a dick. Oh, my God. Until you need him.
4: Exactly.
1: He's a dick until you your dog bit your face off and you need restitched up. He's absolutely a dick. But when you get that, you got it. There's only one person that can make it all go away.
5: He's a hero to me.
14: Don't chalk up their behavior to being crazy rednecks.
15: Yeah, think about that.
14: They're just totally insane. The Bubba the Love Sponge Show.

0: 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Now returns.
1: I had a suggestion, but I shouldn't even be on the air with it. I shouldn't even talk about it on the air. I should just keep it under personal advisement and not say anything and go on status quo. But there's a part of me that says, I think this is Jay. Is Jay on? Jay, you there?
2: Jay? Yeah, good morning. Hey, Jay. Good morning, Dan.
1: Hold on. We don't have Jay yet.
3: Let me see. Jay was upset, that, by the way, but you talking crap about the Jesuit kid.
1: Hello, Jay. You there?
2: Yeah, I'm here.
1: Okay.
2: I wasn't upset. I was just saying that
3: he's very smart, Dr. Dan.
1: So on, Jay,
2: Dan knows his dad. He's a smart guy.
4: I'm talking about a different kid.
2: I've got a weird
4: reader. There's another one. Linebacker, Jay.
1: Oh, you got hold on. I'll take it. I guarantee you don't have it anymore. I guarantee it's done. Check.
2: It is.
1: Is it better?
2: Gone.
1: But see, now I can't hear him. So when I have Jay in audition, Jay, you there?
2: I'm here.
1: All right, so let me. Him being in audition is whether he's on the air or not. But for some reason, he's hearing a little feedback. Oh, is that it right there, Monch? Thank you. Jay, is that better?
2: Well, let me check. Yeah, 100%.
1: All right.
2: No, it's still there.
1: Oh, it's still
4: now it's gone.
1: What? How do you know it's now it's gone?
2: It's in my headphones, not yours.
1: Yeah, it's in Jay's headphone. He's hearing a little bit of a reverb gimmick.
2: Yeah. But anyway.
1: No, but now, hold on. Now we can't hear him.
2: You can't?
1: Oh, now I can. Now we can.
2: Okay. No reverb. I'm good.
1: All right, perfect.
5: Is that good, Dr. Dan?
4: It's great.
2: Okay. So,
1: now, Jay, you're mad about something Dan said? By the way, hold on, let me. I will tell you this. I opened up the show before I went to Jay that I was advised by somebody. And maybe it'd even be better to have Jay on when I have this particular discussion, just because Jay is kind of the voice of reason. Dan goes crazy, and then Brian goes crazy, and then Jay kind of can be in there in the middle to kind of, you know, mitigate both of their craziness and maybe have them come to some type of agreement or have a better understanding for each other. But that being said, somebody said, hey, listen, you should invite Dan on Wednesdays and Thursdays show to potentially, if Dan would want to come in, to come in and co-host with Brian. And I'm like, that would be kind of doing Brian dirty because he's preparing as if Dan's not going to be there. And the preparation needed changes dramatically if you got Dan versus not having Dan. So it would be kind of throwing him a last second kind of screw you curveball. And I'd rather just plan.
4: Or a life raft.
1: Well,
4: so he doesn't just sit there and drown because he sucks so bad.
1: Jay, help me out here.
4: You know, I mean, God, help, give a guy a tool, you know? I mean, give him a hammer, for God's sake. He's going to be pounding nails with a rock.
1: Okay, buddy. I'm just saying. I mean,
4: that's okay. Good luck, Brian.
1: Okay.
2: Oh, so boy. You can see Dan's well rested, isn't he,
1: buddy? Yeah, you can see there's no... I don't have any hope in sight, Jay, with coming up with any type of compromise here. So I think I'm just going to, Dan, for this particular session, not offer you, because he hasn't prepared for it, but then the next time we are on vacation, either you get a day and he gets a day, or you two, I'd love to hear him together one of these days if they were both prepared for it. Like, I wouldn't want to spontaneously.
4: I would do a show together with him. I like Brian. I mean, you know, part of this is just, you know, joking.
2: But, I would love to do it with Brian as well.
4: I'd love to do a show with my underling.
1: I'd love to have. I'd love to have. I don't know if you can have Brian and Dan and Jay, or you can just have Brian and Jay and then Brian and Dan. I don't know that you can have Brian, Dan, and Jay.
2: Well, I'm out of town next weekend, so.
1: No, I'm just saying, moving down the road when we have this particular situation, well, I mean, maybe two Dioc sandwiching Brian with two Diocos might just be, you know, too much.
5: With a gene kicker.
1: Well, with Alaska. Oh, no, I can't play.
2: That would be all of this at once.
1: Yes, no, yeah.
4: I could work with Gene.
2: 100%.
1: Oh, my God. We got Lummy. Can you imagine if we had Babyface, Dan, Lummy, Gene, and Jay?
4: Or everything like that, just like you said, Baba, without Babyface.
1: Well, now, Brian.
4: He can sleep in.
1: Dan on a day.
4: You need some beauty rest, Brian.
1: Dan, you don't think... you think individually you guys would be better than together as a team?
4: Yeah.
1: I don't. I think you guys would complement each other unbelievable. It would be an unbelievable dynamic.
4: Whoa. I may have misunderstood your question. I don't. You guys. You had too many pronouns in your question.
1: Don't turn it around on me.
4: No, it's my show. I don't think I answered the question that you were asking.
1: I don't know. I don't think you understood the question that I efficiently asked, bitch.
4: It wasn't that efficient, but yes, okay. I didn't.
1: Let Jay be the judge. Jay, did you understand what I was trying to say?
2: Yes.
1: Okay, thank you.
4: Okay, Jay, explain it.
2: He was saying that he thought you and Babyface would make good content together.
1: More so than Dan individually.
4: Or Babyface individually. Okay.
1: Yes, I think,
4: I don't disagree with that.
1: I think you as a team are better than if you guys had individual shows, you know, sprinkling in whatever humanity you wanted to.
4: Alluding to the old days of the Diaco show where Brian and I did a great job together.
1: Yeah.
4: And worked well together.
2: For years.
1: Yeah, so next time we are on vacation, Lummy, we're going to try to do the Dan-Brian combo.
4: You can sit on my lap like a little puppet.
1: And Dan has already agreed that he would go for it. So, Lummy, maybe on Wednesday's show, you run this by, you know, you...
4: Yeah, ask his permission.
1: Say, hey, Brian.
4: In the future,
1: Dan,
4: maybe.
1: Dan is cool. It's not... Why you gotta bitch it out like that? Why can't you make yourself look like the bigger person and let, you know, his answer fall to wherever it is?
4: Dan overlooked?
1: Because you gotta make it all about yourself now, don't you, buddy? Even in defeat, you gotta make it about
5: yourself. Listen, Dr. Dan, go out there and drive 400 yards like you said.
4: Yeah,
5: co-host the show better.
1: Am I supposed to, the audio clip that I had, was I supposed to play that with Brian or play that with Dan?
5: Yeah, it was Brian, yeah.
1: Oh, okay. Oh, where Dan questions his golfing ability?
5: Yeah.
1: So anyway, Dan, listen, moving forward, any shows we potentially might have off, I'm going to ask you and Brian to co-host it, and you can sprinkle in aspects of like Jay, Gene, obviously Lummy's going to be here. So, you know, you two can come together and come up with your roster that you would like. And you two narcissistic mother effers may not want anybody but you two.
4: As long as I get to sit in your chair.
2: Dan, he's asking you to step up to the plate.
4: I will.
2: I mean, now, you know, co-hosting's a big deal.
1: But he automatically, Jay, has to go to now. He's got that. But now he wants to know who gets to sit where.
4: Well, Brian could be my handicap.
2: Well, curious, Dan, you are really on a roll, but...
1: That's what happens when you go to New York City with a 21-year-old and roll around all... I mean, that's the kind of... I mean, you can't really... You really can't blame him for having as much swagger as he does this morning. He was rolling around New York City with somebody 36 years younger than him.
2: I mean,
1: as much as we want to say, Dan, shut up, quit being a narcissist. He's got some pretty damn good credentials just as late as this weekend of rolling around like a pimp in New York City. You didn't see me, Steve, or Jay doing any of that nonsense.
4: I haven't sent Big Red a picture.
1: Now, Dan, listen, Dan, Jay.
2: No more pictures.
1: Jay.
6: Oh, boy.
1: Why are we not? Jay.
2: I thought we were past photographic evidence.
1: As a family, Jay, can you step in and say, Dan, no more peas? No more pictures. Why? No more pictures, Dan, even if it is too Big Red. And that's kind of a little weird.
4: He texted me. He's like, hey, how's it going? I mean, how's your arm? How you feeling?
1: He sent me a picture of him and his wife. If we were to be intellectually honest, why is Dan sending questionable pictures to Big Red of all people?
4: It wasn't questionable. It was just
2: talk about a guy that needs to feel good about himself. Would you need Big Red to say, wow, that girl's hot?
1: Wow. Yeah, I'm sure your penis looks real big in those slacks, buddy.
4: Yeah, I was setting deep text.
2: He was asking about
4: Big
2: your
4: Red.
2: Arm, hey, not your unit.
4: Hey, Big Red, look at my Big Red.
5: Haven't you learned anything about D-picks,
1: you dumbass?
4: I didn't send Big Red a D-pick.
1: Well, that's not necessarily beyond your peripheral view, but what you could or could not do, my friend. That'd be like me saying, I did not let anybody blast my wife. Well,
4: I still didn't send him a D-pick.
1: Bubba, you really can't say that, buddy, because you kind of got something that you're real famous for that's out there, you know, so you can't say that, bud. You might want to back that particular subject matter down a notch. Dan, you say...
4: I sent all my D-picks to Nick the Gun Guy. I mean, that's the only one I sent.
1: As if this couldn't get any weirder. Yeah, no kidding. If this couldn't get any weirder. weirder. Dan just made it weirder.
5: Do you have a group of people that you send pictures to?
1: Yeah, I think the entire Bubba Army.
2: Is that why they were little Danny's pit crew chief and this, and you get every gun you want
1: now? Exactly.
2: Is that the reason?
1: There's a reason why that the guy wrenched on Danny's go-kart stuff for free, and yes, and he gets free guns. Yes, there's a reason for that now. Looks like Nick the Gun Guy and Big Dick are getting into the D-picks with Dr. Dan. And Dr. Dan probably has, you know, of those three, the big slinging D, like a big old hog. And those two guys are like, wow, look how big Dan's penis is.
5: I'm sure they tell how good he you know, make him feel.
1: Man, it's a like real big penis, Dan. It looks pretty vascular and pretty straight. You got a lot of striations on your penis. You even got an Italian looking penis.
5: No wonder he's in a good mood.
1: Yeah,
4: my penis is a gold necklace.
1: You know what? I wouldn't be surprised. Listen, I'm just going to tell you right now, if there was such a thing where you could put a necklace on your penis, Dan would have a big Guido horn on his
5: Figaro.
1: One of those big. Yeah. He'd have a Figaro.
5: With
1: the Italian horn.
4: Exactly.
1: He'd have a big, like, 7-ounce.
4: It would be a real-life hand-sized Italian horn.
1: It'd be like a Run DMC chain with an Italian horn. You know what I'm saying?
4: Barely covering my testicles.
1: Yeah, just big over-the-top, you know, 24-karat gold solid rope, finest Italian horn. Like, just your penis just draped in it if you had to put a necklace on your penis. Just saying. Lummy, the WNBA, man, they couldn't script it to be any more effed up. I guess this girl got ejected for really, really elbowing this white chick. Look at that.
5: But you could tell she almost did it on purpose.
1: Yeah, and then she kind of like, at this point here, when you elbow somebody, you don't kind of stand over them like you're Muhammad Ali. You try to like maybe go down and say, are you okay? Or you act concerned or, you know, something like that. Not look, this bitch is like, yeah, I just elbowed you in the face. What are you going to do about it, bitch? Watch.
6: Oh.
1: Yeah. Watch this. Yeah. That's right, bitch.
7: Oh, that's that challenge on the Cameron Brink foul. Unsuccessful.

0: She certainly.
1: That's a big old girl, too. Look at that farm girl.
2: Wow.
1: Look at that big old girl, man.
3: She's giant.
1: She's like Tristan Wirtz.
0: We got tagged.
1: Yeah, and whose idea is to put a towel over my complete face so I'm going to.
0: On that play. With
1: I don't want anybody to see my face because I'm embarrassed.
0: Erica Hamby. That's tough.
1: You got hit on the side of them. I mean, yeah.
4: And I think Hamby's going to be gone.
0: Yeah, I think so.
3: She's laughing about it, though?
5: Yeah.
4: Yeah, Hamby is ejected out of this game.
5: That chick looks like Pete Davidson.
1: What's that?
4: She does.
5: That chick looks like Pete Davidson.
1: She does. Right here. Look.
3: She
1: right
3: does
1: here.
3: Right there.
4: Yeah.
6: Oh, my God.
1: It's Pete Davidson with a set of T's.
3: Wait, does she have a black eye herself?
5: Yeah.
1: I think she's a... Is she a
3: she's
1: black
3: got a
1: shot, eye?
3: No, she has a black eye.
1: I thought she I said she was a black guy.
3: No.
1: I was
3: she
1: like, yeah,
3: she's
1: I
3: got a shiner.
1: I was like, I think she is a black guy. I think she's a full-blown black guy.
4: Checked it out of this game.
1: All right, so, like, the WNBA... Now, let me... Supposedly... the guy that might be potentially entering the WNBA draft, the Enes Kanter girl guy,
5: yeah.
1: Who has already declared himself for the WNBA draft, unless the WNBA has an emergency meeting with all with its commissioners and all its governors, and they finally actually describe in their collective bargaining agreement, they actually say a woman is a XX, is born with the XX gene. That's a woman. Those are the people that can play our sport. But they won't do that. They try to be all inclusive, and a woman is what a woman describes himself as a woman, and however they feel is a woman. So they've had a
6: That's how pro tennis dealt with it, Bubba. They're doing one-time genetic testing, XX, XY. If you're XX, you can play in the female league, and if you're XY, you play in the men's
1: division.
6: Because
1: they're governed by a bunch of sensible people. Not a bunch of old emotional lesbians that are afraid to be mean and act like, the lesbians are afraid to be mean and like lay down some, I mean, unless you're Scouting Big Gulp, and you lay down some law. And so these lesbians are all like, listen, a woman is a woman who just wants to be a woman and identifies as a woman. Okay. I'm a former NBA guy. I'm 7 foot tall. When I was in the NBA, I averaged 13.4 points a game against men, real good men. What do you think I'm going to average against women? I'm going to average 70 points a game, and I'm going to make a mockery of your entire league. All they're going to do is, here's what the play is going to be. Get the ball to the Enes guy. You can throw it almost up there by the rim. He can grab it. No other chicks can jump. So it's literally just keep away. Right? You're just playing keep away.
5: Yeah, of course.
1: I mean, you're basically playing keep away from from the 7 foot man.
3: Mm-hmm.
1: It's keep away. They should call the WNBA keep away from the 7 foot African American man.
3: It's like try to grab your keys, guys.
1: Yeah. So they inbound the ball to a chick, and she just throws it up there to the rim, and there's the big Enes dude, and he just jumps up. Like heading, be like Michael Jordan playing sixth graders, right?
5: Yes.
1: That, you know what? I think that would probably be the best analogy. A former NBA, guy that averaged double digits in the NBA as a tall center, playing against the WNBA chicks would be like Michael Jordan playing against sixth graders. Like you just throw the ball up high; those little bastards can't come and get it. And then Michael just takes one step and dunks it every play. You guys know the play number one, right? We only got one play. Oh yeah, there's no. Oh yeah, well number two could be, I guess, whatever. Maybe we decoy it one time, but the one guy's going to have four people on him. It's 4-on-1, and they just throw it up, and he just grabs it and dunks it right in. He's going to average 75 a game.
7: 6-point basketball game.
1: This is the woman I think that she's in the league, and yes. she's yelling at this guy.
5: She's yelling at Enes.
1: At the Enes guy who has declared himself eligible for next year's draft. This is the former NBA guy, and he triggers this chick that plays for the WNBA for the Chicago team. This guy's, I think he's got What Is a Woman shirt on, and she flips out.
7: Did it. Natasha Clapp.
1: So there he is.
3: It's a definition.
1: And it says, definition. Yeah, it says woman.
3: Noun, adult, human, female.
1: Right. And that's right from Webster's, baby.
3: Mm-hmm. Is that political? That's not political.
1: No, but here's the deal. Like, no, it's factual.
6: Look at him, though.
1: It's factual. And so here's the deal. Like, they don't...

0: throw you out of a game for that? I think they threw. Did they throw him
1: yeah,
0: in? He her?
1: Got, yeah, he's out. No,
0: he's
1: it's
0: out.
1: Just him.
0: But she didn't, did she?
2: She got thrown out, I thought.
3: And right before the break, this was the...
0: Holy triggering.
2: Wait, who got ejected?
0: What? Hold on.
1: Enos did. Enos.
4: For what?
0: No, with the WNBA and was kicked out of the arena. Yeah. So
2: I thought they kicked her out. They kicked him out?
1: Yeah, Enos.
4: That's freedom of speech. He's got
3: Wind
4: a case.
3: Wintrust Arena.
0: Jay says, somebody get a hold of him. Tell him to call me.
4: Give me
0: Bianco
4: a call,
0: Law.
4: Freedom.
0: I'm 1-0 on the freedom gimmick.
3: After Natasha Cloud got that bucket, she wanted her voice heard.
0: So if you're the league commissioner, you say, listen, we're not kicking the dude out, and she needs to cool it and stop.
4: Didn't a coach just wear a shirt about trans, yeah, Bubba, under her jacket during a game that said something about trans? They kick her out?
0: Nope.
3: We've talked about the conversations surrounding the W. That is Enos Kanter in the building today.
0: You think she's got some rage issues?
3: And he has voiced how he's felt about the situation, Natasha Cloud.
0: And look at Caitlin Clark, man. She just... she is like Larry Bird, man. She's like, man.
3: Voicing her opinion as well. Kanter was just escorted out.
0: Yeah.
4: Can I ask a dumb question, Bubba?
0: Yeah.
4: Why are women, athletic women, professional athletes, fighting for men to play with them?
2: They're not, Bubs, Jay. That's the whole thing. Danny, they're not. They're pretending to. It's a bluff. They don't want it.
4: Is your name Bubba? I was asking Bubba a question.
0: I don't.
4: Go ahead, Dan.
0: I can't even wrap my head around what the mentality would be. Dan, what's your opinion?
2: Just like the ones like open the borders, but don't let them move into my neighborhood. It's the same exact BS crap. They are such hypocrites. They're like, yeah, until it's in my house.
0: Well, hold on now. But then here's the audience. This is the 17. This is the type of person that packs out these arenas to go watch these girls play nowadays. And this was the Indiana Fever that played the Atlanta Hawks in Atlanta. In Atlanta. And women mostly wearing Indiana Fever t-shirts. So you would think that they would skew a little more conservative. You know, right? Because they potentially might be from Indiana or whatever. And everybody on the Indiana team, as far as the two most major ones, Sophie Cunningham and Caitlin Clark, they've been pretty adamantly, you know, pro-woman, not necessarily, like, they've expressed... Sophie Cunningham is the person that got all this stuff ignited. So they asked these women, what's a woman? Like, this is not an offensive question. I'm not trying to get you in an oh got you moment. I as a man would like to ask you as a woman what you think a woman is. I don't think that's out of bounds. I don't think that's disruptive. I don't think it's triggering. I don't think it's mean spirited. I don't think it's racist. I don't think it's anything other than a simple question. And if we can't ask the public a simple question, like the most rudimentary, simple questions, and that triggers people. What does that tell for our society as to how, you know, like just how woke and weak and soft we as a society have become? Listen to this.
5: You're wearing a Sophie Cunningham jersey.
6: Yes, she is.
5: What is a woman?
6: Your mother, ask her.
5: I'm surprised to have a response from you. I thought we're on the same side of protecting women's sports. Excuse me, ma'am. What is a woman?
6: What
5: is a woman?
6: Ask somebody else. Your crap.
5: Excuse me. What is a woman?
6: Get the f*** away from us.
7: Not her.
0: But like, hold on. These women are acting like he would literally be like, you know what? I want to finger your vagina. Like something that would really offend a woman. Something that would be like very offensive. Be like, get away from me, creepo. Like you're asking her a very, very uncomfortable, not cool question. Right?
4: Well, they're at the WNBA, the Women's National Basketball Association.
0: Right.
4: I would just say, what's the W stand for in the WNBA as you're walking into this game?
0: Get away from me, weirdo. I'm not even answering the most obvious question. Just get away from ask somebody else. Like you are asking them something so disrespectful. Hold on.
4: Right.
5: What is a woman?
0: Like, you know what? I think society is afraid to answer that question because it's been so demonized, and you don't want to get necessarily canceled from saying, you know, a woman is an X, X-gendered person that could potentially reproduce.
2: I'm surprised he doesn't ask the same question to the guys.
0: I think that's kind of the point, Dan.
2: No, it'd be interesting to say how the guys answer it differently than the girls. But today, Bubba, you almost have to answer that question in context. You're like, so what's the medical definition of a woman? What's the legal definition of a woman? What's the societal definition of a woman?
0: Dan,
2: there's three
0: Dan,
2: different types
0: this.
2: Of definitions
0: Dan,
2: here.
0: Dan, you're breaking this down way smarter than the average person that goes to the WNBA.
8: Yeah, I was going to say, who's going to answer that when they go to the WNBA?
0: Who's got a
8: Gene Oscar
0: like,
8: coming
0: when
8: out?
0: When you're asking
8: not
0: somebody
8: you.
0: A question, you just get a fleeting answer. Answer. You can't break it down essay style, buddy.
2: And it's pathetic the Supreme Court justice was not able to answer the question, even from a legal context. What is a
4: As
2: woman?
4: You're the first black woman to be nominated for the Supreme Court, what is a woman? Bubba, that was the first time that I'd heard that question posed in a public format, and I thought to myself, oh God, no. We're going to now have Supreme Court cases that hinge on the definition
0: of a woman.
4: Of woman.
0: Yes.
4: And that
0: yes.
4: never happened until that day when Marsha Blackburn asked Ketanji Brown Jackson, what is the definition of a woman? And she couldn't answer it. She said, I'm not a biologist. It's so sad. I'll tell you what a woman is. XX, the strongest human being alive.
0: Yeah.
4: A wife, a sister, a mother, a grandmother.
0: A hot 21-year-old from a hot 21-year-old.
4: Yes. Women are the most. If there wasn't for women, there'd be no Earth. There'd be no people. There'd be no human
0: and
4: beings.
0: Really
4: they're responsible for procreating.
0: Just
4: not just
0: down.
4: X. I just get pissed when people can't even just say XX. It's more than an XX. It's a lot more.
0: Let's see what these chicks got to say.
8: Excuse me. What is a woman?
9: A female that can have a child.
2: Hell yeah!
0: You know what? That's about the most reasonable answer I've heard so far. Like, good for this Rosie O'Donnell. I mean, Roseanne Barr.
4: Sally Jesse
0: chick.
4: Raphael.
0: Yeah, hold on.
8: What about her chromosomes? What are they?
0: And by the way, this woman doesn't know, so she's not trying to be evasive. She just doesn't know what X, Y, and XX means.
2: That's her societal definition. That's her societal definition.
8: Hold on. XX or XY?
0: Now, she's not offended, more so that she doesn't know. Listen, yes. She has to call out for a lifeline here.
10: I'm not sure, but a woman is a female.
8: No, you can get the correct definition.
0: And this girl's half in the bag, man. She's got her cocktail out there. She's like, I don't even know about XX or XY, but I just know, man, female is like, you know, yeah.
10: Yeah.
8: So women are XX and men are XY.
10: That's right.
0: Yeah, that's right, baby. You got it. That's exactly what I said.
10: You got it.
0: With my pina colada cocktail here.
8: That's right. God bless you guys.
0: So, the first women were just flat out mad about it, right? They're like you're asking them a really bad question. So, when we return, Jill Biden says that somebody might have slipped something in Joe's drink the night that he did the presidential debate, all of America, and including the Democrats, knew. I mean, we were watching it live, remember, with Brian,
4: yes.
0: And even Brian said the minute that Joe fumbled around that first question, Brian's like, he's done. He's done. Like, I think the entire world simultaneously on that. Could you find me the very first question of the, where he completely lost it? And now Jill Biden is coming out and saying somebody slipped something in Joe's drink.
2: Yeah, he was so upset that he had to peel off his Biden-Harris bumper stickers.
0: Jay, can you somehow, in a classy, brotherly, Diaco family type way, some type of disclaimer where, you know, please, Brian, don't be, you know, really, really upset by all of Dan's jeering because it's just getting excessive at this point? Yeah.
4: Brian, Bob, Dan's trying a little too hard. We know this.
2: I love my brother. It's 10% of what he does.
0: But you're trying a little too hard, bud. Like, it needs to be a little more organic. Like, you're trying too hard. I'm just saying, not a good look.
2: All right.
4: Punching down.
2: 325-yard driver.
0: Love me.
2: Stud.
0: 320. Dan needs to be corrected at all, man.
2: Oh, he sure does.
0: He is such a dick. Oh, my God. Until you need him.
2: Exactly.
0: He's a dick until your dog bit your face off and you need restitched up. He's absolutely a dick. But when you get that, you got. There's only one person that can make it all go away.
8: He's a hero to me.
11: Don't chalk up their behavior to being crazy rednecks.
12: Yeah, think about that.
11: They're just totally insane. The Bubba the Love Sponge Show.

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0: tell you, I hope we can do some business with him. But if not, Lovey, I need a change in my energy drink world. I've been on Monsters for just far too long to the point where I'm over them.
1: You kind of get tired of some of the flavors,
0: yeah,
1: you know?
0: I mean,
1: you get sick of it after a while.
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0: 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They're kind of branching out in the middle of the state. I think they're in Auburndale or something like that.
2: That's their main place.
0: And Tampa, they got Tampa pretty well covered. They got Orlando covered. But if they don't have a Lick Energy at one of your stores that you go to, tell them, hey, can you start carrying Lick, or do you have? Do you guys have an opportunity to get distribution of Lick Energy? I'd buy that every day if I could. So
4: it's a pretty good commercial, actually.
0: It is. To the point, it's so good that I think I'm going to get a copyright on the deal. So I'm not playing it anymore.
1: Playing a commercial gives you a copyright?
0: Could, with the music.
2: The music.
0: Absolutely, with the music. So, there it is. Sorry, I didn't mean it. I'm trying to take the volume off. How about that's Lick Energy right there.
1: Yeah.
0: Macho Man's got his shirt off. He's on the beach. He's drinking Lick.
4: I'm next to him.
0: At the turntable. Jay's got his shirt off, looking all bent. He's catching a big wave out there. And Dan's out there with a 21-year-old trying to spit some game.
1: And Brian's there under a tent with his shirt on.
2: And don't forget me and Lummy got our white t-shirts.
0: We have dark t-shirts on. Lummy, we have white t-shirts.
1: Catch your Bubba Army beach shirts. Yeah. Your son's your fishing shirts.
0: Takes
1: with the hoods.
0: The entire towel to cover me up. I got the entire Bubba Army beach towel that are covering my man boobs up. Dan's out there talking to a 21-year-old. Jay's out there hanging 10, and Macho's oiled up running the records on me. That's how it goes. So we were talking about, go to Lick Energy, or it's actually Drink Lick. Go to drinklick.com. I'm assuming, Lummy, they might have a Lick Energy gimmick, but I know you can go to drinklick.com.
2: Yes.
0: That's where I was playing it from. So we talked about how Jill Biden has come out with the excuse. Here, let me... I think I'm gonna play her excuse before I play, or should I play? I think I should play Biden's.
2: Yeah, let's see it first.
0: How bad? This is the incident that Jill Biden is being asked about, and this is the very 3 minutes and 14 seconds into the entire presidential debate in 2024. Was it late 23? I don't know. They only did one because Joe canceled, and this was the first question out of the box, and most Democrats and most people after this exchange said he's done. Like, he is done. And the whole thing went on to be an hour and 30 minutes long, and within 3 minutes, he's already saying this sort of thing right here.
5: 30%. What do you say to voters who feel they are worse off under your presidency than they were under President?
0: I mean, he might have had a cold or was exhausted, and somebody may have slipped something in his coffee. But if that isn't a dead man stare, what is? Like, if that's not the definition, Dan, of a dead man stare, or like a lost, or like somebody that's having somewhat of a cognitive issue. Dead stare glance, like they say a picture's worth a thousand words. If there was a facial expression to go along with how bad you answered this question, it would have been right here even before it started. It's telling on itself, right?
5: President Trump.
6: We got to take a look at what I was left when I became president and what Mr. Trump left me. We had an economy that was in free fall. The pandemic was so badly handled. Many people were dying. All he said was, it's not that serious. Just inject a little bleach in your arm. You'll be all right. The economy collapsed. There were no jobs. Unemployment rate rose to 15%. It was terrible. And so what we had to do is try to put things back together again. And that's exactly what we began to do.
0: It sounds like he's been shouting all day at the playground at kids, and you've lost your voice. Like, Dan, sometimes when we'd be at practice, you know, from shouting at the kids, we're like, little daddy, you need to take a 5-yard out, bit, come on!
1: You have no voice left after a game? Like, I'd scream the entire game?
0: After you've worked all, been on the radio all morning, worked all day, coached up a bunch, you know, and coaching kids are like feral herding cats.
1: Oh, yeah.
0: So, like, it's like lid and hurry, like you're screaming. I could see later that night, you would, I think they call it losing your timbre, but you've lost the timbre of your voice, the way you project things and talk things and enunciate things. You know, you eventually get worn out at the end of the day. It looks like he was coaching, you know, youth football for 15 hours before this event. Like, he has no, he's, it sounds like he's lost his voice.
4: There's no power behind his voice.
0: No,
4: at all.
6: We created 15,000 new jobs. We brought out the position where we have 800,000 new manufacturing jobs. But there's more to be done. There's more to be done. Working class people are still in trouble. I come from Scranton, Pennsylvania. I come of household where the kitchen table, if the things weren't able to be met during the month, it was a problem. Price of eggs, the price of gas, the price of housing, the price of a whole range of things. That's why I'm working so hard to make sure I deal with those problems. And we're going to make sure that we reduce the price of housing. We're going to make sure we build 2 million new units. We're going to make sure we cap rents so corporate greed can't take over. The combination, what I was left with in corporate greed, is the reason why we're in this problem right now. In addition to that,
0: I mean, where does he really stumble out? I thought there was this one real obvious area, and it wasn't this one. He really,
4: when he just walked out, yeah, all stiff compared to Trump's walkout, that was a big moment.
0: There was one particular question they asked him, and even Donald look over would be like, what?
2: He said, I have no idea what he just said.
4: It's the one where he said, we beat,
0: I wish I could,
4: Medicare, and he's like, it's right, you did beat it to death.
0: Is it right here? Maybe let me, where the high,
1: well, did you get to the
7: willing
1: end of it?
0: What?
7: To, as we say, rip the baby out of the womb in the ninth month and kill the baby. Nobody wants that to happen, Democrat or Republican. Nobody wants it to happen.
0: Yeah,
6: that is simply not true.
2: Well, in 12 states now, it's not a lie. So
6: that's not the circumstance.
4: Only true,
6: woman's
4: then,
6: life
4: too
6: is in danger. She's going to die. That's the only circumstance.
0: Well, that's not true, Joe. There's been some states, even with Donald as a president, that have said you could literally rip your baby out one day before it's due. Literally.
6: That's what that can happen. But we are not for late-term abortion, period.
0: All right, let me see if you can find that one spot for me. I'm going to play Jill making the excuse for her husband. There is one spot in particular where he just, like, it's not that. See if you can find it for me, if you can.
2: Okay.
8: Still to this day, you don't have a gut instinct on what was that moment.
9: No, I mean, there's
0: all. There's a particular moment that everybody speaks of.
2: I sent it to you where he says, Trump says, I don't know what he said at the end of that.
0: Yeah, that's what I'm looking for right here. Let me just play it. This sets up.
6: I've changed it in a way that now you're in a situation where there are 40% fewer people coming across the border illegally. It's better than when he left office. And I'm going to continue to move until we get the total ban on the total initiative.
0: Yeah, this is it.
6: Relative to what we're going to do with more Border Patrol and more asylum officers.
5: President Trump?
10: I really don't know what he said at the end of that sentence.
4: I'm pretty sure he doesn't either.
0: So here they are. Jill's saying somebody slipped something in his drink.
9: All kinds of theories. You know, he had been traveling. I know he was tired. He didn't feel well that day when I saw him. But there was nothing definitive that I could point to. And I had been on the road for 2 weeks up until that moment. Mm-hmm. So I wasn't with him. I didn't see him.
0: So realistically, your narcissistic ass that needed to be, you know, rolling around the country as the first lady, instead of standing by your man, knowing that you kind of are, you know on how strenuous of a day he needs to, you know how much rest he needs, you know what he likes to eat, you know everything about him because he's your husband, and you
1: she
0: know
1: was quite of his handler, sort right, of, yeah, wasn't well, she? Well, I mean, to I the mean, most part,
0: all good wives are handlers of their man in some way, shape, or form. From
4: she ran
0: from
4: cabinet meetings, Bubba.
0: Right, you know. So this woman was very much involved in her husband's health. And, you know, him putting his best foot forward. She's kind of, you know, like all good wives. They are, you know, they help you know, they help you be a better man. They help you through, you know, whether it's kept you fed, kept the house clean, keep your clothes clean, keep, like, you know, they're your backup. That's what makes it a great union if you're in a healthy situation.
9: Days before.
0: So her being on the road 2 weeks doing first lady, me type stuff might have cost your husband the debate, because you knew how exhausting, how they were running him into the ground, and you probably would have stepped up and said, whoa, we're not to having my husband on the road 14 days before the presidential election. We're going to give him 2 or 3 days to recoup, to learn his, you know, script, to learn our positions, to be rested, right? Like, you know, no. But instead, she's jet-setting around the country, being the first lady. Yippee-o, look at me. Not taking care of her husband. So I blame it on you.
9: See him days before, weeks before. I saw him maybe 1 hour before.
0: So, you know, there was 2 weeks that she actually saw, and this is the woman that knows what's best for him, how easily he tires out, what, you know, what a good day versus a bad day, and how much, you know, hit workload they give him. She could have stepped in for that 2 weeks prior to this debate and been the unbelievable kick-ass wife that she supposedly is, but instead she saw him 1 hour before this absolute disastrous debate went. 1 hour.
1: But Bubba, but here's you didn't understand the whole implication of all that. That is that he had to be in hiding for 2 weeks to prepare for this, and the only person representing his presidency was her, because he was too fragile to practice and be president at the same time.
9: And there's no way anyone could have, God forbid, laced his drink or
11: something.
9: Who knows?
4: Oh, come on.
1: Yeah.
4: Right?
1: Come
4: on.
1: I mean,
4: that's you got hit by lightning. The Secret Service around, that may be the most asinine thing I've ever heard. Listen, he may have been drugged.
0: Here you go.
4: Come
9: weeks
4: on.
9: Before. I saw him maybe 1 hour before.
11: Mm-hmm.
9: And there's no way anyone could have, God forbid, laced his drink or
11: something.
9: Who knows? Mm-hmm. Right?
0: Yeah, and so instead of being the host, being like, come on. What do you mean, who knows?
2: Maybe an alien came down and switched his body out with a body double.
4: The Secret Service mask. Knows.
0: Yeah, you're not. They have taste testers. They literally have taste testers. Anything the president consumes,
1: the beef eater
0: is. Well, no, they actually.
1: That's what they called it, the beef eater.
0: Oh, it is.
1: Yeah, that's what the beef eater was the person that would taste the food before the king tasted it. Yes,
0: And if he would die and fall over, they'd be like, "Nah, the king ain't eating that steak. Somebody's got it out for the king."
1: Yeah, it's like the canary in the coal mine.
0: So. Before we go to words, maybe Dan's blasting out of here, but, you know, Carmelo Anthony, the African American, is it 17-year-old? Is he now 18?
2: I think he's 18 now.
0: Mm-hmm. Who killed the kid in Texas, the white kid, the Austin Metcalf kid.
1: Is he the pussy that brought a knife to a fist fight?
0: Yes.
1: Okay.
0: But here's
1: just want to double check.
0: But hold on, Dan. So they're retrying it. Because there's all these big whodunits. There was no African Americans on the jury. The state didn't allow this evidence in and that evidence in. So be careful what you wish for, because they're retrying the guy, and the state now has been able to get in 2 or 3 pieces of evidence that the first judge did not allow, and this is including texts that Carmelo Anthony had with his girlfriend or somebody else. Before he killed Austin Metcalf, before he killed him, he was bragging about, you know, how many bullets you want coming out your chest. When I stab somebody, I'm going to lick the blood off my blade. 2 hours before he stabbed Austin Metcalf, I'm going to go low key on the verge. So, like, the first judge did not allow these texts, and now the second one is.
1: Wow.
0: And it's not.
4: Well, this is a hearing to see whether they'll allow the trial, Bubba. So, this is the evidence that the defense lawyer is saying, if we had known this, if the jury had known this, he would have been off, he would have gotten off. And the prosecutor, because they brought some texts out about Metcalf.
0: Right.
4: That they're going to try to say were showed racial bias and stuff. And so the contradiction to that is, well, let me show you what Carmelo Anthony said.
0: Right.
4: And so this is the judge making the decision as to whether or not there should be a new trial. And so if I'm Carmelo Anthony's lawyers, I should know what he has in his text before I raise
0: you
4: these
0: should.
4: Kind of motions.
0: Well, right.
2: And it came back that it got denied.
0: So the whole trial's not happening.
2: Correct.
0: So this was the state presenting their side of the deal, because Carmelo Anthony's attorneys were like, well, here's some text from Austin Metcalf that you need to let in. So the judge is like, okay, if I'm going to let that in, I'm also going to let in the texts of your client. And so, but be careful what you wish for, right?
11: This convicted killer Carmelo Anthony's retrial hearing continues today.
0: I think this is pretty much a mic drop moment. I think it's over now. I don't think that Carmelo Anthony's defense can counter this.
2: Well, there's nothing to counter. The judge threw it out and said, have fun in jail.
11: The judge is considering a trove of evidence that the jury never saw, including disturbing text messages that were sent by Anthony. Todd Pyro joins us now with the latest. Todd?
12: Ainsley, good morning. The fate of Carmelo Anthony's retrial attempt remains undecided.
0: Since this report, it got decided. Denied?
2: Yes.
0: No trial.
2: No trial.
0: Nothing to see here. The verdict stands. No appeal.
2: Correct.
12: This hearing for a new trial continues this morning.
0: Now, Jay, when you've lost on this level as the defense, when you've lost on this level, do you have a second DCA or a court of appeals, or is it?
4: For sure. There's always an appeal.
0: Okay. So you can appeal the appeal, potentially.
4: Well, this is a motion for a new trial, which that decision can be appealed.
0: Okay. So this decision can be appealed.
4: For sure.
0: They probably are going to do it, right?
4: For sure.
12: Peter's revealing disturbing new texts showing Anthony threatening to murder his girlfriend around the time Alston Metcalf was stabbed in the heart at a high school track meet. One text from Anthony reads, quote, "How many bullets you want coming out of your chest?" Anthony sending another saying, quote, "When I stab somebody, I'm going to lick their blood off the blade." And this text sent 2 hours before Metcalf was murdered, reading, quote, "I'm low key on the verge." After receiving these threatening texts, Anthony's ex-girlfriend allegedly told an assistant principal he was stalking her. Prosecutors adding Anthony had a history of getting into fights and an obsession with knives and guns. This information just now being revealed, was kept under wraps by both sides as a gentleman's agreement, promising to not use the text as evidence ahead of Anthony's original murder trial.
0: So the prosecution and defense, Jay, had a little bit of an agreement. We're not going to go there. We're not going to go there. And so they had a gentleman's agreement. And then, once the one side started getting, because you lost, and now you're going to try to retry this. New lawyers. I don't care what type of agreement they had.
12: The defense.
0: Be careful what you wish for. That's pretty damning. After that exchange, I don't know that they leave, the state much wiggle room.
12: Agreed not to speak on victim Alston Metcalf's juvenile criminal history, which included graffiti and incidents of Metcalf bullying minority students, being violent, and using racial slurs. Anthony's team now claiming the agreement violated his constitutional rights and contributed to his decision not to testify. The court's going to hear more testimony.
0: So they're saying because of these texts, that's why he didn't testify?
4: Yeah, because they'd bring it up.
0: Oh, okay.
4: Isn't it true you're violent? Isn't it true you had these issues? Isn't it true you told your girlfriend that you wanted to beat her? Cross-examine him on all of that.
0: They should not look at him not testifying as a bad thing. They should say, strategically, that was absolutely the right thing to do.
4: But from being one of the few, probably, I would say, less than 10% of defendants speak at a trial and testify. You know how big of a decision it is. And it took 3 mock jury trials before the decision was made for you to even do it. We didn't want you to open your mouth. No one did, because the right decision 99.9% of the time is don't open your mouth.
13: Right. If you don't talk, you walk.
0: Except in my incidences, I had to talk so the jury could see that I was just a normal, well-mannered guy.
13: Because you were truly innocent.
0: And I'm not this monster that the state's got me painted as, and that I can actually form a sentence and be a gentleman. Unlike my guy I'm suing, who's a complete asshole on the stand, is a little sawed-off prick and comes across as such. Right?
4: Well, there was no way to catch you with prior statements about the hog. You didn't do or say anything. It was all theater of the mind. So all their cross-examination was, that wasn't real. That wasn't a real noise. Your testimony was perfect because it was honest and candid and straightforward. Could you imagine this kid on the stand with me with these texts?
0: Oh, man.
4: It would be a bloodbath. It would not be pleasant for anybody. And so the decision between the two lawyers was smart.
0: Yeah.
4: We've got some inflammatory text from our guy. You've got some inflammatory text from your guy. Why don't we agree they both should be excluded? Neither one's relevant. Let's keep it all out. That's a cleaner trial.
0: So when we return, man, these bitches that are going absolutely crazy over this Lindsay Clancy girl. She's over $1 million in the GoFundMe right now. And these women genuinely think they're brainwashed into thinking that she didn't do it. Her husband is a pedophile. He was in on it with the state attorney and the sheriff, and he molested the kids and killed the kids, and then he threw Lindsay Clancy out the window, and it's all his fault, and he was mentally abusing and sexually abusing the kids, and there's not any shred of evidence for any of that other than this story that they come up with as to how potentially you could what you could potentially think of to get your girl from not having committed the actual crime that she admitted to. Like you're making fairy tale stories up, like, right? Like stuff that does not, you know, is not supported by any evidence other than you making it up. Right? Like it's I've never seen anything like it. At the root, this woman murdered her three kids. How can you dumb bitches that support her think otherwise? Why not? Yes, she had
4: it's undisputed.
0: She had PTSD. Yes, a lot of women go through that. Yes, it's horrible. Us men could never deal with that. That's what makes you women a stronger species. You know, but like fundamentally, you can't just make Harry Potter type new stories up that didn't exist. You bunch of dumb bitches. At the end of the day, she killed her kids. You can't fake the funk on that deal. Regardless of how much you bring up, I've never seen anything like it. I've never seen anybody rally behind a woman that admitted to killing their kids. Like, oh, don't worry about her confession. Don't worry about all the evidence. Don't worry about all the detectives. Don't worry about her admission. Don't worry about nothing. Let's flip the story upside down and blame the guy that is not a suspect. Just not, you know. Now, can you imagine being that dude? You're 100% innocent, but now you got this, you know, groundswell of crazy bitches that are trying to, like, flip the story on you.
1: Well, he's no model citizen himself.
0: No, he's not.
1: He did get remarried, like, right afterwards.
0: No, he's
1: not that I wouldn't run from that crazy...
4: Do you find a problem with that?
1: No, I don't have a problem with that.
14: Deliciously disgusting.
15: You're absolutely right.
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0: 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Jay, I don't know if you heard our accolades that we were throwing you during the hot mic, but way to shut Dan down. I mean, way to just throttle him right down to zero. I mean, Jay just drops the mic on him. You know what I'm saying? Dan starts running a little hot, and then Jay gives him. I like Jay as the great checks and balance of the great Dan Diaco.
1: And then he just walked out.
0: Yeah, then he just walked out. Like, whatever, Jay. Whatever. This just in, 30,000 Lindsey Clancy fans have now raised over $1 million for the child murderer who strangled her three kids with exercise bands. Hundreds of the women have left glowing comments saying that they stand with her and that she's innocent and that here's my money, take it. Look at some of these donations. 5,000.
2: What?
0: 5,000, anonymous, 2,500, 2,032, like...
3: They'd qualify for BARP.
0: Yeah, exactly. I'm just, a wheelchair and strangling my child away from being your fearless leader, my friends. I mean, this bitch has more support than me. There they are, rolling her in. Why are you paralyzed? Well, because I tried to jump on... No, your husband threw you out, remember? Your husband threw it out the window. Your husband came in and he was sexually molesting your three-year-old baby. And he wanted to cover up his mess, so he strangled all three of them out. And then you tried to stop him and he threw you out the window. That's how we're going with it, okay? And here's $1 million. I mean, Jay, you can buy a pretty fancy defense team for $1 million, can't you?
1: You can
0: buy a whole bunch of JDiacos for $1 million.
1: Sure can.
0: Get at least two of you.
1: Tell you what, this salty old dog that's her lawyer is not a bad lawyer.
0: Oh, I know. No, he's actually a really good lawyer. Like.
1: Yep.
0: So let me, speaking of the salty old dog, now all these chicks, I can't necessarily play the music because we'll get a violation, but here's her attorney, and every time he walks out of the courtroom, he's like a rock star for these crazy bitches that are supporting her, and people want to take pictures with him and stuff. Look at this. See, I can't play, because it's got a music bed, like... So I can't play that.
3: Yeah, Britney Spears would get us.
0: But this is women that are outside the courtroom that have now made the, you know, salty old dog guy that's representing Lindsey Clancy. This guy's a photo op and a rock star amongst these crazy bitches. Look at this. All these women that are out there, you know, in pink. I mean, like, supporting this dude, wanting to take pictures of this dude, ask this guy questions. I mean, this salty old dog probably could be rolling up on some of these hotties, right?
3: Like Dan Diaco.
0: Yeah. When Dan comes to Jay and says, I like to have the firm think about representation. Jay's like, get the hell
1: out
0: of here.
1: Dan's like, can I just walk out of the courtroom with you so you can meet some of these salty old ladies?
0: Yeah. Hey, can you co-counsel me in, bro, just so I can walk in and meet a couple of these crazy hotties, preferably 25 to 30? Woo! Now, let me hear. This is various gatherings of these chicks that support Lindsey Clancy.
1: I'm sorry to interrupt you, but there's sort of a way that you can defend someone that you think committed murder and had, you know, a postpartum psychosis and wasn't in their right mind. Okay, you can defend that.
0: Yeah.
1: But how can you defend something that's factually untrue, which is the husband was a pedophile, the husband killed them, threw the woman out of the window, when the salty old dog lawyer would be arguing that, because that's a much better defense than she did it, but.
0: Right, right, but that's...
1: I just don't get it.
4: Exactly.
0: Now, have they thrown out, I mean, has the salty old dog come up with, Or is that just a conspiracy theory that rests amongst these crazy bitches that are supporting him? I don't think legally he's come up with that brief yet, has he, Jay, with regards to the husband did it. He was sexually molesting the children, and the state attorney and the sheriff were in on it, and they just wanted to railroad my client, and she didn't have anything to do with it. I don't think that's been presented to the court, has it?
1: No, it has not been presented to the court. What's been presented to the court is that she admitted doing it, that she claimed she was hearing voices, and she claimed that she was hearing voices. There is no record of it beforehand. All the records of her hearing these voices came after the fact. Additionally, the person who testified that she heard voices didn't document it in her records. Additionally, all the doctors that saw her beforehand that gave her those 30 prescriptions for 8 medications, which is too much. It's probably medical negligence. But guess what? She never, ever said, ever, that she intended to hurt her children or that she intended to murder her children. All of the notes contemporaneously before the murder were talking about suicide. And I mean, it's a big distinction that needs to be made. There's not a single medical record before these murders where she said the word murder. I want to kill my children. None. That all came afterwards, which is a huge distinction.
0: Right, you know, because if you put that on record while you're going through these PTSD moments and you're talking to therapists and things like that, and you'd put that on the record, then I think you would be probably less judged for it because you had those thoughts. And so people would try to help you through those thoughts. And obviously, hopefully you would listen. But this never came up until you needed it as an excuse for what you did, for what you actually did. Now, it's easy to bring up now that you needed it for an excuse. But as it was happening to you real time in life, you didn't address it because it's nothing that you thought of. You spontaneously snapped and you did it. Like, you know, people could probably, I can digest that more than my husband was molesting my kids and I was afraid to report it and he did it. And then to cover it up, I caught him in the act and he threw me out the window.
2: You know, like,
1: complete fabrication.
2: She was begging for help and no one was there. I don't know if us being here will make her feel any better, but I mean, she's living in hell right now.
4: Just wanted to support.
0: She's living in hell right now because she killed her kids. She killed her kids. Where in the hell did we take the left soft ass pussy turn in life? Like that a woman can get, you know, 1,000 people to support her. And no, I'm sorry, 30,000 people to support her and to give her nearly $1 million to defend her in the murdering of her 3 children.
4: Lindsay, and just say it could be...
0: Yes, the system failed her. The system failed the kids, too. Mm-hmm. And you know what I'm saying? And they feel, and you know what? The system failed society. Right, we would be a better society had this crime never happened.
4: You know, one of my sister-in-laws, it could be one of my best friends, and it could be me. So.
0: But it wasn't your sister-in-laws, and it wasn't you, and you've had children, and you've been a responsible mom, and you didn't kill them. You know, you didn't kill your kids. I don't know how good of a mom you were. You probably were a damn good mom. But even if you're in the worst mom capabilities, you genuinely, even if you're a bad mom, you don't kill your kids. Maybe you didn't love them as much as you should. Maybe you neglected them in some way, shape, or form. Maybe you didn't spend as much time with them. Maybe they didn't turn out the type of person you wanted them to become. But you didn't kill them. Right?
4: Just here to support. We are hearing her. We see that she tried everything. And I really do believe that she went into a state of psychosis.
5: Clancy's...
0: Okay, even if you go into a state of psychosis, at the root of your psychosis, you killed your 3 kids. Here's the...
1: One at a time.
0: Yeah, one at a time.
1: And slowly.
0: And here's her, this is her attorney, the salty old dog.
5: Reporters call her attorney Kevin Reddington a champion of women's rights.
0: This bitch is just looking for a payday. This guy sees that he's got $1 million in the slush fund. He's full steam ahead.
5: Aware of this support, and what does she think of this support?
6: I'm going to go in and see her right now. I'm sure that she is, and if she isn't, she will be.
4: What do you think about...
6: She's so beat up and just so sad. This will really help her out, I think.
4: That's awesome. Tell her we love her.
5: The crowd of about 2...
0: And then when they whisk her away in the security prisoner van, they all cheer when the prisoner van goes by. Like it's some kind of, you know, superhero that's on trial.
5: To 300 people lined the road as Lindsay Clancy...
0: 300 desperate, fat housewives that aren't getting any D. that have nothing better in life. Can you imagine if Candle came up to you and said, "Hey, honey, I'm not going to be home when you get home today. You know, I'm not going to be there for my husband to greet him and tell him how much I love him and tell him about my day. I'm going to be down at the Lindsey Clancy proceeding on the side of a road in a ditch, rooting her on as the prisoner van drove by." You'd be like, "Ben, no, you're not. No, you're not, honey."
1: That's just, yeah, that wouldn't happen.
5: He was brought into the courthouse.
0: No, Candle would be on the other side and be like, "Bitch needs to die. She killed her kids." Well,
1: I think that, you know, there are a lot of women who've suffered from postpartum depression, which is much different than postpartum psychosis, which have a little bit of a soft spot and don't want her to be found guilty of intentional murder. I don't understand that. For me, I guess it's because I'm a lawyer, the definition of legal insanity is appreciating your rightfulness from the wrongfulness of your actions. And clearly she knew what she did was wrong.
0: Yeah, absolutely.
1: Because she waited for her husband to leave.
0: Sent him on an errand.
1: And then she jumped out the window with a guilty mind afterwards.
0: Yeah.
1: And so, and then she came up with the excuse that the voices told me to do it afterwards.
0: None of which, in her excuse and her testimony to cops, did she ever blame her husband or anything?
1: Nope.
0: No sexual molestation, nothing like that. That's been completely brought up by all these Karen bitches that are standing outside.
7: All over that the medical field gets, you know, held responsible for some of this because she tried. She tried desperately to get help, and it wasn't there. Whether she's guilty, innocent, It doesn't really matter.
0: We got three dead kids. It does matter. It doesn't matter, you know, whether she's guilty, she's innocent. No, it really does matter, you dumb. Now, let me, this is the prisoner van coming, you know, up and down the road, and women are taping themselves being in this big long line procession of this big cheering on the prisoner van when it drives by you. Now, how much of a non-life do you have as a woman if at 3, 4, 5 o'clock in the afternoon, your best thing that you got going in life is to line some municipality street behind the courtroom and cheer on the prisoner van while they take the crazy bitch back to the jail? That's what you got going on at 5:15?
1: Like the presidential caravan.
0: Yeah. Like Barack Obama and Donald Trump are in this, you know, on both ends of the spectrum, got Democrats and Republicans coming together to cheer on their guy right here. We can't agree on nothing.
1: God.
0: And that wheelchaired bitch, she sees all this. She's like, yeah. Got $1 million.
1: How do you think someone who supposedly got psychosis handles this? She thinks she's right.
0: Yeah, it completely validates what I did, right? Hey, man.
1: In my mind, if I'm a crazy person and I'm getting wheeled out of the courtroom for murder and I have hundreds of supporters cheering me on, I'm going to start believing them like I did the voice in my head that I talked about after I murdered my kids.
0: Exactly.
8: You know, one of my sister-in-laws. It could be one of my best friends.
0: Oh, we already had this one. So I just can't understand it. More women. More, and let me, if you notice, they all got one thing in common. They're ugly.
1: They also got more than that.
0: I mean, they're white, yeah. Ugly. They're white, yeah. Ugly housewives. They're white, ugly housewives that aren't getting any D.
3: These are the chicks watching The View.
1: These are the girls. These are the women that can't define women. These are the women at the front of WNBA games.
0: These are the ones who get offended
1: for everybody else.
0: These are the ones that are watching The View. Exactly, Lummy.
9: Again, I realize, again, with the political environment we're in, that there are certain people.
0: Don't make this about politics. This ain't about politics. This isn't a Democratic or Republican type issue.
9: People, for whatever reason, they see things in black and white. And it's very hard for them to understand that there are nuances when you're dealing with humans.
0: That's
1: so patronizing.
9: There are things, it makes me sad that people don't understand that there's...
0: This is the average 45-year-old bitch rolling around in today's world. They're this stupid.
9: So much.
0: It makes me sad, and that sometimes something would happen and you didn't really mean it. And I'm sad, and society has let us down, and I don't think she did it.
9: Much more just because you can't see someone hemorrhaging.
10: And everything's white, or everything's in a gray area, like white or black, like, you know, and you're hemorrhaging inside of your emotions.
9: Doesn't mean they're not hemorrhaging.
10: Yeah.
9: There's
10: no hemorrhaging other than stupidity around here. I got to go to words. Let me, this is fairly long form. Did Hayden Pantier's mom finally chime in? Is this fairly recent?
3: Yeah, the Warsaw Legend. She's saying that the boyfriend was pawning some of her stuff, and she's not a fan of Brian Hickerson.
10: So hold on. Pawning Hayden Pantier's stuff post-death?
3: No, pre-death.
10: So before whoever killed her and gave her too many stepped-on perks, whoever did that, which we're assuming is him, prior to her dying, this guy talks out the side of his mouth and says, I'm glad she left some of that domestic violence stuff out, you know, which is that guy was pawning off her stuff before she's died?
3: That's what the mom claims.
10: We'll get to that next.
11: He's hit the rattler. What comes next? We can only guess. The Bubba the Love Sponge Show returns after these words.

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2: The Lasker's shirts sold out by noon on Friday. We're reordering those. They're sold out.
3: They're cool.
2: They are. 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And then the new gray, it almost looks black, and I'm wearing them. New Bubba Army shirt. Got it. They're thick. They're well made. 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Again, we're going to restock up the Gene Lasker stuff. And then I think the first round of watches come today.
3: Oh,
2: and they'll get shipped today and tomorrow. And then the balance will be shipped on Monday of next week when we get back from vacation. I didn't know Dan would be as... I didn't know Dan was that aggressive with regards to being a host.
4: I thought he couldn't stay past 9 o'clock most days.
2: Yeah, now, yeah, it's like he's... Yeah, I was being more respectful to his schedule more so than, you know, not wanting him to be a co-host. I was more respectful of the fact that, listen, you're a doctor and a lawyer, bud. Like, you're very busy. You know, I don't know that you have the time to fiddle mess around 2 additional days that week to be a co-host. But he seemed like his feelings were hurt.
4: They sure were.
2: Yeah.
4: Oh, he's got to impress a 21-year-old.
2: Yeah.
4: You know,
2: yeah,
4: he can host the show.
2: I think he's already impressed her. I don't think a 21-year-old... has ever been able to live to roll up into New York and be able to do New York as a 21-year-old Dan style compared to going out with like the average 25-year-old who can't call his American Express concierge and get tickets, who cannot, you know, just the things and swagger that Dan has as a doctor and a lawyer is probably get you far further in Manhattan than, you know, the average 22-year-old hot dude, you know, that plays,

0: Yeah.
1: Citing a police report, NBC reveals Brian.
2: This is the Hayden Pontier, Pontier's mother.
0: Yes.
2: Who is now pointing fingers.
1: Police report, NBC reveals Brian.
2: This is the Hayden Pontier, Pontier's mother.
0: Yes.
2: Who is now pointing fingers and naming names with regards to the Brian, what's his name, Brian Hickerson?
0: Yes.
2: Who is the surviving boyfriend of Hayden.
3: Ex-boyfriend.
1: Domestic. Came very emotional.
3: Accused
1: EMS
3: of domestic
1: declared
3: battery.
1: Hayden dead. And that he showed police a bag of medication that Hayden was taking.
2: Might be dealing in some illicit drugs when you got Narcan on deck.
0: Sunny days, $100.
2: Thank you, Sunny Days. Appreciate you, my friend. Now, not to be confused. If you're a radio studio that could potentially have some guests and occasionally host parties of quite a bit of people, well, you probably need to have Mark and Narcan there too. So we got some too. I hope we never have to use it.
1: Not clear if it was administered to Hayden. This lost.
2: Well, who else would it be administered to?
1: Of Hayden on crutches at LAX.
2: Hey, let me. Maybe they both. Maybe he fell out and she fell out.
0: And the brother had to give it to
2: and
0: both
2: the brother,
0: of them.
2: And the brother gave it to him to get him restarted.
0: Oh.
2: And didn't have enough for her.
3: And they took off?
2: Yeah.
0: Well, they called 911, Jay.
3: From the place?
0: Yes.
2: But they took off then, didn't they?
0: No, they were there when they gave the cops the bag of pills.
1: Into the police investigation.
2: The party bag?
0: Yeah, the party bag.
1: She had revealed then that she was managing pinched nerves in her lower back. But she appeared in good spirits when I spoke with her here at Extra only a few months ago.
4: I like to challenge myself. I like to keep myself on my toes.
1: The coroner tells Extra, Hayden's...
2: I keep myself on my toes where I can determine stepped on perks from real perks. I'm trying to get that skill set.
1: Autopsy showed no signs of trauma that would have contributed to her death.
5: We know they're going to be testing for everything from alcohol to medications to...
2: You mean the same stuff they should have tested Hogan for? Yeah.
5: ...illicit and non-illicit drugs. Again, that's going to take some time.
2: Isn't it amazing how it's absolutely a no-brainer for them to do the most extensive toxicology and an autopsy on this woman? She's not even, literally right out of the box, like the minute she died, they're like, okay, we're going to do a full-blown autopsy. We're going to see what drugs were in her system. We're going to do a toxicology, a blood panel, everything. Everything we can do. But with Hogan, who's far more popular than this dumb bitch... And most 80% of the world doesn't know who Heather Pantiera is. Everybody knows Hulk Hogan. But there was never a scuttlebutt, and there was never anybody calling and screaming for, other than us, an autopsy or a toxicology report on Hulk Hogan. But for the minute this bitch died, they're all calling, hey, we got to have an autopsy. We got to have a toxicology report. We got to have a blood panel. Oh, yeah. And they're in the middle of doing it. But nobody demanded that for Hogan now, did they?
0: Nope.
3: Well, we demanded it, but it was just rejected. Demanded it.
2: Right. You did it illegally. You called the... Actually, Jay, in a legal capacity, called the medical examiner's office and spoke to him.
3: Yep.
2: And the guy told Jay, pack sand, basically.
3: Yep.
5: Come back.
1: What can you tell us about Hayden's relationship with Brian at the time of her death?
5: We spoke to many people around them yesterday who told us that they were really together pretty solidly. However, her team did not want her to be public with Brian because we were told he was bad for business.
2: See, it's amazing when the girl in your life dies and you're a regular person that thinks clearly, then of course you're like, autopsy, toxicology report, blood panel, let's get to the bottom of it. But when your significant other is a Scientologist, I ain't even saying anything more.
0: Oh, boy.
2: I'm not even going any further.
5: Woo! It's nasty.
1: TMZ obtained this video in 2022 of their infamous melee outside a Sunset Strip hotel in Hollywood. No charges were ever filed, though Brian was on probation after pleading no contest.
2: He beat her up at a hotel one time?
0: Well, there was something going on there. But I think she did the charge for that.
1: Charlie Neff interviewed Brian for TMZ 3 months ago.
5: Where does your relationship stand?
2: This guy here, look at him. Let me tell you something. Well, I'm glad she kept me.
3: A moron.
2: Can't believe she kept me out of the domestic violence report. I'm glad she did that. There's some stuff I'll throw in there.
5: Now.
6: Our relationship now is, I think it's just a mutual respect thing.
1: At the time, did you see any clues that they had rekindled?
5: You know, that was probably one of the most bizarre interviews that I have done. I felt like he could not make eye contact. When I did ask him if he wanted to

0: marry her, he said,
1: yeah, of course.
0: Obviously, we know that they were still very much together, and he was probably one of the last people to see her alive.
2: Yeah, because he was feeding her the stepped-on perkies.
3: Today,
2: I mean, Jay, all they got to do is just find out where those Percocets that were stepped on and potentially killed him. All they got to do is just find out where they came from, and yep. right, and then start, yep. maybe hauling in.
4: And
2: people.
4: They're starting to imply that her handlers even knew it, because I thought that last little piece was that they knew that he was dating her, but it was quote bad for business. And so, if the handlers, like the handlers with Matthew Perry and with Michael Jackson, if they were involved in procuring, helping to get these illicit drugs, those people got some problems too. I'm sure they'll be looking into everybody.
0: For life.
3: Today, Vladimir Klitschko, Hayden's ex-fiance and the father of their daughter Kaya, is breaking his silence. Sharing a throwback photo in an emotional post, he says, our family is going through a time of profound shock.
2: Now, the kid's 11 that she's got with him, right? He's 11. Right?
5: I believe
2: I think so.
3: In grief, he says he will make sure Kaya, who's now 11, remembers the person she was.
6: How do you describe the relationship with your daughter today?
2: It's daughter, not guy.
0: I'm so blessed to have a great relationship with her.
3: And even though Hayden had given...
2: Even though she's 11 and I...
3: Full custody to Vladimir.
2: And I gave full custody to a crazy Russian.
3: In 2018,
2: Ukraine. She told... Worse.
3: Gail, had a special bond.
0: I fly over there as much as I can. I'm on FaceTime with her all the time.
3: Hayden also spoke out with Jay Shetty about her daughter in one of her final interviews.
7: She has two parents who would do anything in the world to make sure that she is happy.
3: Today, Jay says he is devastated and heartbroken by her passing. She had spoken with Jay and us.
2: Okay, enough. Enough of all that nonsense. Right?
5: Yeah. Like,
2: please. She's dead. We just got to start unwinding who did what. But I think it's going to be clear. I don't think it's going to be a big whodunit. I think it's going to rear its ugly head and show who did what. And if I was a betting man, I would say that her boyfriend, Brian, had something to do, some way, shape, or form, with her ingesting what I'm assuming is stepped on opiates that they bought down from Guido on the corner. And they're not, from her prescription, compounded pharmacy. Jay, we appreciate you, my friend.
4: Appreciate you guys. Thank you.
2: And we'll see you tomorrow, bud.
4: Absolutely.
2: Fantastic. Lummy?
5: Yes, sir.
2: Make sure Dan and Brian are ready to kill themselves. Or kill each other.
5: Well, I mean, listen, Dr. Dan's

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5: 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Glad you get to hear me.
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7: 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It's Mini Macho.
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1: What is the largest animal that lives in the ocean, Gene?
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1: Yeah. You can't you even use, like, normal deduction?
2: Normal what?
1: Never mind. What black and white bear from China eats mostly bamboo?
2: I know that. That is a Kumu, Komo, Kokomo.
1: It's a Kumu Kokomo.
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0: 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Man, I mean, we need to make those shorts because they're funnier than hell. Oh my God.
1: I have bad news for you.
0: What?
1: He was right.
0: What do you mean he was right?
1: The jellyfish.
0: The jellyfish is not the largest animal in the ocean.
1: A lion's mane jellyfish was found in Massachusetts with tentacles 120 feet long, larger than a blue whale.
0: Doesn't weigh more.
1: Did you say mass? Did you say the largest or longest? It's largest. You said largest. It's ambiguous. Largest is ambiguous.
0: You can see where it could be interpreted either way.
1: Mm-hmm.
0: Either it be length or total just mass. You can see where. Listen, I didn't come up with the answers. They gave it.
2: Yeah,
0: I don't get them from off the top of my head, Dan. I get them from a website that you type in, give me third grade questions, you know, for test answers. And it has a whole website that gives them to me. And I even skip some of them when they're like, there are some pretty, you know, like, for instance,
2: skipped like two or three.
0: Did I skip the photosynthesis one?
2: Yes, you did.
0: Yeah, so like, for instance, like, I'm not laying against them, Dan. I'm pulling for them. So like, there was this one that says, what is the process of how plants turn, you know, into light into energy?
1: Mm-hmm.
0: Yeah, and the answer was photosynthesis. Well, gee,
1: sure.
0: I mean, that's a little tricky. I could see where that would be more like a seventh or eighth grade question, maybe, if you even know it. Like, so I skip the super hard ones. Like, this is like a dump. Like, when we do, are you smarter than a fourth grader? It's not a Dr. Dan fourth grader. It's a Bubba Clem fourth grader. It's a dumb one. Like, you know, I rolled around fourth class a lot dumber than you did. Because, you know, you read and you did your homework and you know, I didn't do nothing. Like, you know, I just did enough to get by always because I was always just so disinterested. I never thought being smart would, you know, necessarily pay off for me. And you know what? I was right.
1: It paid off. Being smart paid off well.
0: In my life trajectory, you know, I've not made a living at being an overly smart guy. Like, that's not been my gig. I've been a shock jock, you know, very and what, however I've made my fortune or lost my fortune, I should say, however, whatever type of career I've had, you know, it's not one that's been built on having a law degree, a doctor's degree, having spent 18 years in medical school, having to do 4 or 5 years worth of residency. No, mine has just been, you know, whatever. Way dumber than your life. My life, you know. So anyway, when we ask Gene these questions, it's not the Dr. Dan side of fourth grade. It's the Bubba Clem side of fourth grade. And so I even actually cut a couple of the hard ones out. So
1: well, of all the stupid answers he could have given, though, of all the stupid answers he could have given, though, that was actually one answer that was actually, you know, arguable.
0: It was so stupid that it was right.
1: It was brilliant. Yeah, it was brilliant.
0: As stupid as he was trying to be in all intellectuality, he's somewhat correct.
1: Somehow he stumbled somewhere in his life on a story that said that the tentacles of a jellyfish could be 100 feet long.
2: But you got to go with the blue whale. It can be up to 110 feet and weighs 200 tons.
1: Well, the mass is completely different.
2: Well, that's what Bubba said.
0: Shut up, Dan. Yeah, you know what? You stick to going to New York. Listen to me.
1: That's the guy that says, you know, my 5-inch fat penis is better than your 9-inch skinny penis.
0: Thank you, Dan, for trying to bring it back to the male penis genre. Jesus. Let me just tell you this, Dan. Don't be coming in here chiming on us trying to break up our fourth grade quiz that we had on. But by the way, please don't. That's not your role. Your role is to roll up in here on Monday after having just spent in New York City with a 21-year-old friend. I'm just saying that. Painting the town, doing doctor type stuff, rolling around like the pimp that you are. That's what you roll in here with. Not trying to bust our balls on a stupid test on Friday, Dr. Dan.
1: I'm sorry.
2: Are you going to say that the Kokomo Kumo is a
0: real
2: guy?
0: Yeah, you're going to start sticking up for that.
1: That was silly.
3: I'm just telling you right now, technically, the panda bear comes from the Kumamonodo division of Homo speciesis, and it's more equivalent to an ape than it is a chimp, and because of that, and because of that is a form of the panda bear. Five times removed.
1: I think he was thinking koala.
0: I think Dan, you know what? Dan's smart enough, Lummy, to be able to go in and analyze Gene's dumb questions into potentially having a shred of truth to it. That's how smart Dan is. Yeah. Is that he can take a dumb guy and smarten him up.
1: I could reason as a dumb guy.
0: Yeah, that's what's made you just.
2: It wasn't multiple choice, by the way, in the test. Yeah. So.
0: By the way, Lummy, I wanted to open the show before we were so rudely distracted with Dr. Dan trying to correct my fourth grade question. I mean, here's a guy who's been rolling around New York City with a 21-year-old, and you would think the first thing you want to just be busting at the seams would be talking about how I rolled around New York City with a 21-year-old, but he wants to come in here and bust our balls that Gene might be technically right on a jellyfish high spot. Jesus, Dan.
2: Chodos plays $100.
0: Oh, I know. I was getting ready to say, and also, did you get Dr. Rim? I bet you didn't.
2: No, he did not.
0: At 5:04 today, Dr. Remulak threw down a hun for Dr. Dan.
1: Oh, awesome. Thank you.
0: Yeah, absolutely. And then, Seth Wiley, right before the show started, at 5:51, threw in a Dr. Dan. On the PayPal, Venmo, Cash App, all at the Bubba Army. And there seems to be a lot of Dr. Dan appreciations today.
1: Thank you, guys.
0: Thank you, Dr. Dan. So it answers my question because one of my first questions was going to be, did anybody physically go to the Bucks game Saturday night when they played the Chiefs?
1: Did you go, Lummy?
2: No, I did not. I didn't want to deal with that.
1: Really? Yeah, my son went.
0: Well, of course, the Diaco family box, the luxury box that if you really are going to, well, not just any Bubba Army, you'd have to be like, big time royalty, but if you were to go to the game and Dan has a spot for you and you can watch the Bucks game from the Diaco box, it makes it so much nicer. You got like air conditioning.
1: Which is great this time of year.
0: You got a bathroom. You got like a little bit of finger food and some liquor and some sodas. You got your own leather seat. Like, they can shut the windows and they even get a cooler, or they can open it up and you feel like the in-game atmosphere. And oh, by the way, they got the TV right above you in case for all instant replays and stuff. So you're not having to watch it on the Jumbotron. And it just makes for being in a suite just makes the game so much more nicer, doesn't it?
1: Yeah.
0: And usually the Diacos have got a parking pass. That's about 80% of the pain in the ass to go to any game.
1: Yes.
0: And Dr. Dan, that man, I'm so spoiled that I think the Packers do play the Bucks this year.
2: They sure do.
1: You coming? Come on, bro.
0: That would be one where I would actually say, hey, could... Because, Dan, I'm not a Johnny abuse my box rights. I'm close enough, and I'm trying to brag, but I'm close enough to all three of, somebody might be close to you, but they're not close to Jay and Steve, or they're close to Steve, but they're not close to Jay or you. There's a combination. Jay has his friends, Steve has his friends, and you have your friends.
1: But there's three people that are pretty like you in your status, and that's you, Jimmy, and Rob Elder.
0: I was getting ready to say, and Jeff Chiragonte.
1: Yeah.
0: So
1: Jeff's really Steven's friend.
0: Right. No, I know. Yeah, you're right. I got to carve out Jeff. So me, Jimmy, and Rob Elder are really the only three dudes that are best friends with all three. Me and Steve's got some stuff. Me and Jay's got some stuff. And each brother has some stuff that the other brothers don't know.
1: Right, and, with all three guys.
0: Yes. Steve's got some stuff that he's most afraid of Jay, that he doesn't want Jay to know, and he really preferred Dan not to know.
2: Augustina, 125.
0: Oh, my God. Hold on. That's great. Thank you, Augustine. So... But there's three dudes that know where all the bodies are buried. And we're so we're the ones that could go. I could literally go, and I'm not bragging, but I could look between Jay, Steve, and Dan. I could burn a favor, two or three up with each. And the other ones not know I'm burning up a favor. And I could go to every event in that box that the Diacos hosted if I wanted to. But I'm not Johnny a box. Well, and by the way, Rob Elder owns half of it, so he can't tell himself no. So it's just basically me and Jimmy.
1: Right.
0: And me and Jimmy only go to that box if it's like, what up, Dan? I would say my average box ratio is like one box every 2 years.
1: That's about right.
0: Yeah.
1: That's about right.
0: But every 2 years, I go one time. So I don't abuse my box privileges.
2: This year, it's going to be the eye candy is going to be a lot better.
0: What do you mean?
2: Dr. Dan, you know, he's...
0: Oh, yeah, well, it's hard telling what... I mean, we can't even speculate what a pimp like him could be rolling up in another 6 weeks. Like, I mean, please, you have another, you know, 3 or 4 suspects in that time. So, please, I mean, his full pimpness, rolling around New York all weekend long with a 21-year-old, that's all I'm going to say. Pretty strong. You know what I'm saying, Lemmy?
2: Yes.
0: I'm 60. Woo. I mean, please, I could be rolling around with maybe a 51-year-old. Now, what's Merch Crick? I think she's 47.
2: There you go.
0: So, anyway. But anyway, Dr. Dan, welcome, my friend. Please don't pick apart the show when you come in here. Instead, roll in here with your pimpness.
1: Okay.
0: It's far more digestible.
1: Okay, thank you.
0: So, Lummy, here's the deal. Since nobody went to the game, because, like, who wants to go to a preseason? Who wants to go to a preseason game? But the one thing would be is that it's the Chiefs, but you know Mahomes probably isn't going to probably even go a series, and I don't think he did. But Mayfield, they put, so maybe this shows them what they think about Mayfield, because most of the big time starters don't take hardly any preseason snaps, and if they do, it's the last game. Well, they'll take, like, you know, first, like, one or two series. They had Baker out there from play one, man. You know, so it just goes to show them, they're like, hey, bud, we don't want to really preserve you. We don't care if you get tweaked, right? Because you're not in our long-term plans.
2: Whoa.
0: You're not going to let your long-term plan quarterback go out there from play one. I don't think so. Not in game two. Game three, yeah, I can see where you're big time. Like Aaron Rodgers. Aaron Rodgers and Patrick Mahomes and that upper echelon, are they the only two, Lummy, that probably don't take any snaps in the preseason? If they do, it's the final game, like one, like they'll go out the first series on the final, because they only have 3 preseason games now, right?
2: Yes.
0: They cut it down from 4 to 3.
1: Because they're torture.
0: They are. And it's just another opportunity for a guy to get hurt.
1: Yeah.
0: You know what I'm saying?
1: Mm-hmm.
0: So that's why they rest. That's why they really don't play a lot of their big names other than maybe 1 or 2 series to get some timing and some game speed deal. But they don't put you out there for extended periods of time if you're a big, big-time superstar. And, you know, they just don't. Like 1 or 2 series. Like, I think the Packers, let me this, I think Matthew Golden and Christian Watson, they're two, and Jordan Love, they're 3 big weapons on offense. They only played 1 or 2 series. That's it. And then they pull them out and put the other guys in there.
1: So you're going to wear your Jordan Love shirt?
0: No, I'm going to be No. No, I'm not. You know what I'm going to do? I'm going to wear my red. I got this red Bubba Radio Network polo.
1: It's
0: red, and even though Daddy Joe's gone and that rule could be somewhat laxed, I think that old school people that know the ways of the box would be respectful in Daddy Joe's memory and not start wearing the opposing team jersey, you know, like be respectful and wear something that's either neutral or Bucks colors.
1: I think that's fair.
0: Yeah. Like, you know.
1: You have to be like all marked out with the helmet and stuff.
0: No, but you can walk in. I walked in with a red shirt.
1: Yeah, that's cool.
0: Pair of black, you know, basketball shorts, black.
1: Right. Some slides.
0: No, just regular tennis shoes and not even a Packer hat. Like a Bubba Army hat or, you
1: perfect.
0: Know, like, you know, that's or I had my hair done. So Jimmy doesn't, I don't think Jimmy's a big box abuser at all, is he?
1: No, he only comes maybe like once a year.
0: Like me?
1: Yeah, and he'll hopefully come to the Packers game as well.
0: You know he's a big Packer fan.
1: Yeah,
0: you know that.
1: He's a huge one. He went to the Super Bowl with them.
0: Yeah. It's, oh.
2: No.
0: So anyway, Lummy, anybody watch the game?
2: Because, I watched the game.
0: Okay, then fine, because my next topic
2: if we lose Baker, we're screwed.
0: Well, hold on, here's the deal.
1: Oh, really? Damn, sucks.
0: Well, here's the deal.
1: Really?
0: Lummy.
2: Chunky. 2.0.
1: Oh, God.
0: Lummy.
2: Yes, sir.
0: Since you didn't go to the game, and I didn't go to the game, talking about the Bucks and the Chiefs this weekend, I did watch it a little bit with my mom. My mom, my Merch Crick was working all weekend on Lasker shirts and by the way, the watches get here today and tomorrow.
2: Nice.
0: And so let me just tell you a lot. We have to leave. We have to leave here at noon tomorrow to catch my flight.
2: Oh, wow.
0: So she's going to work in the morning, you know, today and tomorrow.
1: Are you on tomorrow morning?
0: No, I'm leaving tomorrow afternoon.
1: But you're on tomorrow morning, though, right?
0: Yes, okay. on tomorrow morning, okay. Leaving, you know, like an hour after the morning show to get a 2:30 flight to Indy. And so land in Indy like 4:30, 4:40. Then I got to pick up a rental car and drive to Warsaw. So, half of everybody that order watches will get them probably by Thursday or Friday. The next people aren't going to be able to get them probably until we get back, which will be about, I'd say, 7 to 10 days. In 7 to 10 days, everybody will have their watches. But, we have to leave tomorrow, so she can only pack up until noon tomorrow.
1: When do you get back?
0: Saturday.
1: Oh, okay.
0: So she'll have them in the mail by Monday. So most people either get them this week or next week. For those next week people, please don't flip out on her. She's all nervous, you know, because there's going to be a certain amount. She knows about how many she can get out, and she's not going to get them all out before we leave on Tuesday, and she's all flipped out about it. I'm like, listen, Erica, the Bubba Army's cool as hell. They're not going to flip out. She's like, I know, but somebody might put it up on Bubba Army Facebook page, and next thing you know, one guy's got a watch, and the other guy ordered. His isn't going to be there for like another week, and he's going to get mad. I'm like, man, you are killing me. I'm trying to watch TV here, and you're flipping out about Bubba watches. Everybody's going to be cool. So let me, did you see the guy hit a 69-yarder?
2: Yeah, and then he missed the game winner.
0: I know. Who cares about that? Yeah, it doesn't matter.
2: It's preseason.
0: Does a preseason game, it doesn't count
2: it
0: for a record?
2: It does not count, no.
1: Oh.
0: See, that's right.
1: Sucks.
0: You know what? I'm going to tell you something. Outside of like the Pro Bowl, any game sanctioned by the NFL, whether it's a preseason, it's a playoff, you know, every stat should count if that game was played, you know, sanctioned by the NFL, regardless of whether it's preseason, you know, regular season or playoffs, right?
2: Yeah.
0: Every yard and every play should count in the overall record keeping kind of deal.
1: Wouldn't you be pissed if you did like a 100-meter in 8.9 seconds, and they're like, oh, the wind was too strong, the record doesn't count?
0: But that's a real advantage. Like, that's a real thing. No, Dan.
1: I'd still be pissed.
0: No, but like, if they've proven that, like, if the wind's over like 12 miles an hour or something, they've proven that can help, you know, hundredths of a second. Because think about this. There is a part of when you're running that fast that both feet are off the ground, right?
1: No, there's absolutely wind resistance. You're going against wind resistance, just like running with a parachute harder.
0: Right.
1: No, I understand.
0: I can see where they would say, you know, I can see where wind assisted or something like that could, you know, have an asterisk beside it or something like this. But this wasn't a 42 mile an hour tailwind and a guy caught it. You know, no, this is just straight power. And here's the other deal, Lummy. I think Tampa and Miami, maybe Jacksonville, are the three lowest elevations NFL cities in the entire league.
2: Yeah,
0: Tampa. Like, I think the elevation for Tampa is like eight feet above sea level.
2: Yeah, and last year or 2 years ago, the Jacksonville guy kicked like a 68-yarder.
0: So you can't. Wow. I mean, Dan, it's my understanding that dense air does, you know, things that in Mile High Stadium with a higher elevation, things will float. And everything's a little heavier. Oh, let me look what just happened to me. See my screen?
2: Yeah.
0: A complete internet meltdown. Like, I'm in the, your device ran into a problem and needs a hard restart. We're just collecting some information and they'll restart you. And it's at 52%. Like, what? Is it something in my computer that is scheduled to do this every once in a while, or is it like, what do you think it Macho Man.
2: Yeah, that's a Macho Man question on that one.
0: Macho Man, what do you think technically happens when, you know, right when the show starts or like 3 minutes before the show starts, but always between like 5:45 and 6:30, we have these hard restarts? Do you think, what do you think?
4: We need to turn your computer off on a daily basis and restart it every morning.
0: Really?
4: Yeah, because you start, man. Brett, he's got so many tabs open.
0: Yeah, but does each one of those tabs, can it go down like a bad, like a malware rabbit hole or something?
4: It just kills your memory, your RAM. Just kills it.
1: Should we get more RAM?
4: He's got a new computer on the way.
2: Yeah, we have a brand new computer. It's on back order.
0: But I thought
2: the Getabox guys ordered them like a badass.
0: We sound like straight white trash because white trash has always got something, but it's on back order. Yeah, man, I got me a new. I know your brand new truck's better than mine. It's, you know, mine's a 1997 Ford, and you're a 2026. But I got my new 26 on. Oh, it's on back order right now at Brandon Ford. It's got a special trim leather package inside, so they had to make it right out of Dearborn, Michigan, and I'm about like 6 weeks out before I get my new truck. So I'm back. Yeah, so you know what? We're going to be able to remedy all these computer issues, but my computer's on back order.
2: Yeah.
4: We've maxed everything out on that we can. So.
0: Yeah, I'm just saying. Yeah.
4: It's even got a gaming graphics card in there.
0: Man, it sounds like a good. It sounds like it's me. I mean, let's just, you know.
4: It's got 2 gigs of RAM just in the graphics.
1: Okay, you play Fortnite, you just can't run the radio show.
0: I got a Johnny info over there. Keep chiming in. It looks like it's my fault. Like, you know, I keep me keeping all these tabs open. You know, really, really mess the computer up. And what you guys are trying to say, which I think I'm picking up.
4: If you could just keep the Facebook ones closed, that would help a lot.
0: Okay. So. The Facebook ones are the one that take the most.
4: Yeah, because all the chat's open in the background.
0: Oh.
4: On every window.
0: Okay.
4: And all the data there.
0: So I can maybe still play my tab game, just have to be mindful that if the story comes from Facebook, that just makes the computer work hard because Facebook throws up, you know, all these different games.
2: You know whose fault it is? Huh? It's Mark Zuckerberg's.
4: Yeah, blame it on that ass.
2: Yeah.
0: Oh, hold on. My stupidity is now being blamed on Mark Zuckerberg?
2: Yes, it is.
0: I love it.
4: There's lots of spyware in there.
0: I love it. I love the fact that, you know, my stupidity is Mark Zuckerberg's problem. Where, Lummy, I think you guys are trying to say, hey, Bubs, let's kind of relax it a little bit on the tabs and let's try to stay away from Facebook.
1: Is it like the old days with that annoying female?
2: Boom.
0: Look at that. Even let me. So within my bitching, just a little sidetrack.
1: Look at all your 50 tabs opened up.
0: And they open back up. And I'm going to go. During the next stop set, I'm going to go and do what Macho Man told me to do. To get rid of my Facebooks. I got a bunch of, I'm just going to go through it like Macho Man said. So let me. Is it Harrison Burton? Harrison, what's the guy's name?
2: Bucker. Yeah.
1: There should be two categories. Pre and post when you can't line up off the center.
0: What do you mean?
1: Well, right in the old days, you could line up in front of the center. Now you can't. And so there's a tunnel.
0: Hold on, Dan.
1: What?
0: You have to be more descriptive. You have to say defensively,
1: right?
0: When you said you can't line up over, you know what I'm saying? You gotta tell the people, all right, so since the defense hasn't been able to put a guy on top of the center and smash him, which was really a big, that's where most field goals got blocked, that's your weak point is your center. And so since post that, because now if you look at this footage right here, you can't have anybody over center now,
1: right?
0: Which is really
1: because you're whole.
0: Well, yeah, not only that, but it was killing the long snappers, those poor guys, right? I mean, yeah, they had to snap and be a blocker. Now, man, it's a walk in the park now. Before you had, you know, Mike Singletary and Lawrence Taylor right there breathing down your neck, ready to absolutely smash you, right? The minute you hiked. So usually you're just going laying flat on your back with cleat marks down your belly, right? A guy just used you as a launching pad, you know, to go in and block the kick. Now that you can't put a guy over center, which kind of allows the kicker to not have to go such a high trajectory. Because before, you know, there's certain ways they can kick it. They can kick it flat and low, which goes further, or they can get it up high so that because they don't have Lawrence Taylor steaming through there like a madman. You know, right?
1: Yep.
0: So now they can kind of take their time, hit it a little less, you know, less high, kind of line drive it, and it goes farther. But Lemmy, this wasn't even a line drive. This had some nice arc on it, and it looks like it. Now, it looks like it could have gone 73, 74.
2: So
1: really?
0: Yes.
2: So last year, though.
0: So this is 69 right here.
2: The Jaguars guy who now holds the record at 68, last season in preseason, he kicked it 70 and made it.
0: Really?
2: And didn't
0: and
2: count.
0: And they screwed him out
2: of
0: it. So Dan, this is at, you know, Ray J, and this is a 69-yard field goal attempt for the Kansas City Chiefs, and it is beautiful. And what you can see, like, for where it hits the net, in my opinion, you can give me your. It looks like it's got about another 3 or 4 yards on it. Like it could have been from 70. It could have been from 73, 74.
2: Yeah, I think so.
0: Yeah, here you go,
5: Buckner.
0: Oh, let me. Are we gonna get a copyright?
2: Gary said, run it. We're good.
0: Maybe if I pause it a little bit. Now, Dan, look at that kicker. Tell me he ain't wound up. And this still right here,
1: beautiful, like, still.
0: You can't set your leg up to be a pendulum and whip it more. I mean, I don't know if I could catch it in any better of a spot, but that's that little bit of distance. He's in complete air. His plant foot hasn't hit yet. Am I right?
1: Mm-hmm.
0: And he's got that swinging pendulum just wound up.
2: And you got a good pause. Number 49 really whiffed on his guy too.
0: Oh yeah, he did. 49 whiffed. Watch this.
5: It's not cold.
0: Bam. Now I'm just going to let it run out, Dan, and watch where it hits the net.
5: And he drilled it. He got this.
1: Jesus.
0: Hold on.
5: He absolutely got this.
0: It went into the stands. It went three rows into the stands.
1: Wow.
0: If you look at to where it hits, boom. And now watch it come down.
5: Absolutely got this.
0: 69 yards. Are you kidding me, Coach?
2: That pie would have been 74.
0: Yeah.
2: You're saying 75.
0: Let me watch it again. Watch it again, man. You just could not.
5: When it's not cold, and he drilled it, he might have really got this, I think.
1: I can't believe you can score from the 50-yard line. That amazes me. That's unbelievable. All you have to get is get to the 50.
0: So my question is this. So I watched that from the game, and then I was at my mom's. Merch Creek was packing and shipping Lasker shirts. And so she's like, we were scheduled to go see my mom on Saturday. So, and that's important. Like, I'm trying to do that more. So when I have a free Saturday, I go over and see my mom. You know, and
1: you're a good son.
0: Yeah, well, spend, you know,
1: you know, three, what? As
0: three
1: you grow
0: or four
1: up,
0: hours.
1: As you grow up and you have children, you realize how you could have been better to your own parents.
0: Yeah.
1: And so usually as an adult, you're nicer to your parents than you are as a child.
0: Right. Right. But you're like, you know, when you replay your mom and dad's life, if they're still with us or if they are not with us, when you replay it, you think to yourself, man, there was probably a whole bunch of times where my mom was kind of hinting for me to come over. She was lonely and she wanted to see me, and I had, you know, life got in the way.
1: Yeah, cats in the cradle.
0: And so, yeah. And so, like, when I try to make it, like, if I can go see my mom for a couple hours on a Saturday, I'm gonna make it. It's 27 minutes. I can make it there in 27 minutes. And I usually spend 3 or 4 hours. We kind of got our own little ritual. Oh, Dan, I wish I would have videotaped it, Lummy, because it was 15 times more explosive. One of our, now we can't monetize it, but it still gets good views. It was when I popped, my mom had that sebaceous cyst, Dan, on her back that has that sac. And like every 30 or 40 days, it gets a little humped up and you have to kind of squeeze it. And it's all that. It's that kind of thicker,
1: right.
0: Dry.
1: I don't want to ruin one of your bonding moments, but should I just take that out?
0: Well, you should have years ago. Yeah. So she's had this one on her shoulder. And we didn't get it in time, and so now it's kind of crusted. It kind of, like, you know, once something like that goes so long, it builds a thicker and thicker, you know.
1: They get infected, too.
0: Well, but it builds a thicker and thicker layer of skin, which makes it harder to naturally pop it unless you have, like, a scalpel or something like that. You know, you got to kind of start.
1: A needle and a match.
0: And so she's had this one that's been building up and building up. And it was like, honest to God, if you took a golf ball and cut it in half, it was like that puffy.
1: Oh, wow.
0: On her right back of her right shoulder. Well, she was watching TV like a week ago, and it finally got so big And I haven't seen her for so long that it kind of opened up. It kind of semi-opened up itself. So she told me, hey, listen, my little sebaceous cyst on my right shoulder is finally opened up one night, but it, you know, only a little bit came out. So, I couldn't get there fast enough on Saturday.
2: Yeah.
0: Because that's my gig. I mean, I love doing that. I love doing that.
1: Did you video it?
0: I should have, and I didn't. Because, Dan, I'm gonna be honest with you, and I'm not even kidding. I bet you I got 20, between 15 and 20 cc's.
1: Oh, my God.
0: Yeah, at least over 10. I know how big a 10 cc syringe is.
1: That's a lot.
0: So I would say that she got maybe two of those that I got out of her. And I had to keep washing my hands. I had the water going, and I'd pop it, and then it would all end up on my fingernail on me like this big old glob. Gosh. And then I would run it under the water. Then I'd dry my hands and do it again. And I bet you isn't that called expressing, Dan, when you express
1: it? You can express it. Yeah, it's a good word.
0: You got to admit, that's a pretty fancy word for me.
1: Very fancy.
0: So I was expressing it, and I bet you I expressed it 20 to 25 times. That much came out.
1: Wow.
0: So anyway, Lummy, after we did that, and then I washed my hands all up, and then we sit on our couch and we watch TV together and just kind of bull crap about life and our family and just, you know, just kind of catch up in what's going on. My family, how's Tyler? Have I heard from Tyler? You know, here's what Tara's up to, blah, blah, blah, blah. And so I got to spend a few hours with her, and we had the Bucks game on, and I was trying to hear the commentary because it was, you know, John Gruden and Rondae Barber.
2: Yes.
0: And so I turned
1: it on. Is that a new thing, permanent?
0: Well, no, it's just preseason.
2: Preseason.
1: Oh, okay.
0: And so, but I listened to a couple exchanges, and they didn't sound that good because both of them are color commentators. Neither one of them are play-by-play guys. And so, like,
1: like the Mannings?
0: Well, but no, kind of, but like, it's like, exactly. You know, the Mannings are both guys that could give you color commentary because they played the game, but none of them are really seasoned play-by-play guys, like a Gene Deckerhoff.
1: That's an art.
0: Oh, it's a whole art form in itself to be able to keep the game moving along so that the person that's audibly listening to the radio can get as good of a visual picture of the way you're explaining the ball game. And true good play-by-play guys like Vince Scully and Bob, you know, these iconic play-by-play guys, it's an art form. It's a true art. You know, the Joe Bucks and, you know, the Frank Gifford and the, you know, just the Al Michaels and the Bob Costases and the Howard, although Howard Cosell was more of a color comic. He wasn't a play-by-play guy. So I was watching the dynamic between Rondae and Coach Gruden, and it seemed awkward. It didn't sound good. And so then I probably only got a chance to hear one or two series. So let me, since you watched the entire game, I was going to ask you, did it seem uncomfortable, like, and it didn't sound that good, or did it? I turned the volume down. I ended up turning the volume down after like two series because my mom and I were talking, so I didn't get a chance to hear it. Did you get? Did you listen to it all?
2: Yeah, I did.
0: What was your announcement? Did you come across the same thing in the two series that I heard? It sounded just kind of like it was two guys that do color commentary that don't know how to do play by play because the play by play was horrific.
2: Yes, it was two guys talking football that know football really well.
0: Right.
1: Right.
2: And it was too, so like if you're watching it and you know football, you like it.
0: Or you're watching it because, you know, they didn't give any visuals. Like, you never heard Rondae or Gruden in the two series that I heard. You know, Bickerfield under center. Bickerfield takes a snap. Fake hands off to the running back, rolling around right side, looking for his tight end across the middle. Boom. Throws it. Incomplete. On Baker Mayfield, now second down and 10. I didn't hear that.
1: We're used to that.
0: Yeah, were they trying to do that? Of the two, who tried to do that?
2: Gruden. Both of them kind of tried to do it, almost like they were auditioning for a job. Which, I mean, John Gruden should replace Tony Romo on CBS.
1: I agree.
0: So now here's the thing. I'm not saying anything bad about Coach Gruden. What I'm saying is, I think he would be an unbelievable color guy, like he did on Monday Night Football.
1: Yeah, he was unbelievable.
0: Yeah, he was unbelievable. One of the best, probably top three or four knowledgeable, you know, over the years of Monday Night Football, where they had, you know, Dan Dierdorf, and then for years, they had what it was. I think the original was Howard Cosell, Frank Gifford, who was the famous quarterback from Don Meredith. The famous quarterback from Dallas. Remember Don Meredith?
2: Yes.
0: So they had Howard Cosell, Don Meredith, and Frank Gifford. I think that was the original. They are. They're potted up. That was the original lineup, I think. And then over the years, they've had different color people, colored commentary people in there. And they've had color. They had O.J. Simpson in there. It'd be interesting to get a list of all the former players that were color commentators on Monday Night Football. Remember the disaster?
2: Boomer Esiason?
0: Did
1: Madden do it ever?
0: I don't think Madden ever did Monday Night Football. Did he?
2: I'm looking it up. No, he did not.
0: But hold on.
1: He was a great color commentator.
2: John Madden.
0: One of the best. Yeah. Remember when they did the Booger McFarland, Booger in the Seat stuff?
2: Yeah.
0: That was stupid. Absolutely stupid.
2: ABC, John Madden did 2002 to 2005, and then Boomer Esiason, Joe Theismann, Steve Young.
0: Oh, how many years did Steve Young do it for?
2: Steve Young looks like they just brought him in for playoffs and Super Bowl.
0: Oh, back in the day. I don't think he does it anymore, though, right?
2: No, he does not. And now it's obviously Joe Buck, Troy Aikman, Lisa Salters. Yeah, so they've tried multiple people. Frank Gifford, Meredith.
1: Troy Aikman's royalty, though.
0: Yeah, I mean,
1: he's football royalty.
0: Yeah, I would agree. I would probably agree. I mean, I'm trying to think of the Mount Rushmore of Monday Night Football color commentators. I'd probably say, and don't forget they had OJ in there too, Lummy. They had OJ in there for a few years.
1: They even had Dennis Miller, who sucked.
0: He was horrible. Yeah. They tried to put some kind of like cynical comedic spin on it.
1: But he was making jokes to PhDs, not people that watch Monday Night Football.
0: Right. I mean, exactly. He was making jokes that Dan understood.
1: Barely.
0: And so me and Lummy, the average knuckle-dragging Monday Night Football fan, it goes completely over our head.
1: Right.
0: But the lawyers and the doctors and some of the smart people, they understood it. But how many of those people are watching Monday Night Football?
1: No, they got yobs in the morning. Yeah. Lummy, why were you had so much disdain for the game? You're like, I don't want to deal with it.
2: I don't want to deal with the weather, the Bucks, the stadium, anything.
1: Boy, you sound jaded.
0: Oh, he hates the.
1: You are bitter.
2: Off. I sent you the color commentators for Monday Night Football. I hate the Bucks. I hate the Glazers.
0: So, Lummy, when we return, we'll go through the Monday Night Football all-time greatest list, all right?
2: Perfect.
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0: 24, 2026, the Bubba the Love Sponge Show. And to burn up a couple of open-end topics that we got, one of which being when we went into words, we were talking about the all-time Monday Night Football. And let me, I can't even play it because I'll get like a, I get a cop. That's all I can play. And that might even be too much. You think that's a little, I mean, let me, like, you think, usually we don't get caught if I don't go to the second bar. But... Now, if I, that next note usually gets us. Well, I guess we're going to find out, aren't we? Because, yes. I mean, like, that should slide. I'm afraid to take it any further.
1: I wouldn't.
0: Yeah. So the all-time greatest Monday Night Football, we have a list, and I figured we could probably, amongst all of us, kind of come up with what we think is the all-time greatest list between play-by-play announcers, color commentators, and then sideline reporters.
2: What's weird about this, Bubba, is it stops at 2005.
0: And, oh, well, that's they did, because I think that's when they lost.
1: ABC, yeah.
0: That's when ABC lost Monday Night Football.
2: Okay, I understand.
0: Right?
2: Okay.
0: But yes. Where did it go in from there? So if I needed to go see that, what?
1: Scroll down. It should be ESPN.
0: Okay, so is that where ESPN?
1: Yeah, I picked it up. See, 2020.
2: Okay, oh,
1: yeah.
2: Now I see.
0: So they had Joe Buck, Troy Aikman. Yeah, you know, that has to be in.
2: Gruden had a long run, 8 years.
0: Yeah.
2: Not a lot of people had 8 years.
0: No.
2: You go back to the other ones, even if you want the old guys.
0: No. No, none of them.
2: Cosell had 13 years.
0: Yeah. So we're going to break it up in two different sections, the ABC portion and the ESPN portion. You know what I'm saying? Like, I think that makes it easier because the ESPN, as much as you think they wouldn't, they got some, you know, like the current number one Monday Night Football lineup that they currently have as of today, I think might be the all-time greatest. And that's with Joe Buck, Troy Aikman, and then who's their sideline reporter? Oh, the girl from Brandon, Aaron Andrews, yeah. And her dad was the longtime Channel 13-8 guy, wasn't he? Was he always Channel?
1: Yeah,
0: 8?
1: No, but actually now it's Lisa Salters.
0: Yeah, and I'm not familiar with her work.
1: She's the African-American woman.
0: Again, I'm not familiar with her. I haven't watched enough. So on the all-time greatest Monday Night Football deals, ABC, if we're thinking one or two, I think you got to, you know, with your play-by-play, you got Keith Jackson, Frank Gifford, Al Michaels, Gary Bender, who I never even, and Mike Patrick. The top, the bottom two, you can just throw right away.
2: Mm-hmm.
0: And that's a pretty strong... To have to pick one, Keith Jackson, Frank Gifford, or Al Michaels, that's pretty tough.
1: We got to remember Gary, but 87, I believe, was a strike year, so they just threw some random guy.
0: I'm not even worried. Like, I told you I dropped off the bottom two.
2: Yeah, but
0: like
2: Bubba, you were right. The Frank Gifford, Howard Cosell, Don Meredith trio was like a 13-year you know, franchise, 14-year franchise.
0: Yes.
2: So that is the ultimate.
0: Yeah.
2: And then right behind him, you got to put Gruden.
0: Well, yeah. No,
2: so, I mean, you got maybe throw in the Al Michaels and then Gruden.
0: No, but see, Gruden isn't in this category.
2: I understand,
0: if you look at the color world, just the color world, mm-hmm. Yeah, arguably.
2: Cosell Meredith.
0: Well, you got, I mean, Coach Gruden's in that conversation of top three.
2: Yep.
0: Definitely, even by conservative standards, he's number three.
2: Yep, I mean, Howard Cosell, Don Meredith, and then Gruden.
0: Yeah.
2: Which I'm surprised, but it's objectively true.
0: I mean, you know, so, yeah, Coach Gruden. So let me, I mean, is Gruden getting back in the television game? I hope so. What a turn. And Dan, do you think that the NFL is kind of, let me ask you a question. Do you think the NFL's kind of maybe endorsing it too with regards to Gruden's return back to, you know, back to television and, you know, part of, I mean, there was a time where he was completely like he couldn't walk into an NFL stadium.
1: Yeah.
0: When they first penalized the guy, well, and he had a lifetime ban from anything NFL related, whether it was to,
2: yeah, it was weird. It's like they Pete Rosed him.
0: Well, yeah, hold on. They Pete Rosed him, right? But now that he is on the in the legal world where he is currently suing the NFL, he has had like a couple major legal victories and cleared some legal hurdles that the NFL never thought he would,
2: mm-hmm.
0: And they're freaking now because it's now been it's going to, like, it's...
2: It's going, it's game going on. To trial. Ding,
0: right.
2: ding.
0: Right, so we got to either step up and come up with some type of Colin Kaepernick-type settlement, and, you know, Dan, maybe some of that is, you know, promoting various networks. Listen, his skill set alone should get him any color commentary job in the world.
2: Oh yes, just and the only reason he wasn't still doing Monday Night Football
0: because of this legal thing.
2: No, because he started coaching.
0: Well, yeah, but you know, he got forced out of coaching. But like, what I'm saying, Dan, is like if he would, let's say he was able to finish his tenure with the Raiders, he would then get back into color commentary.
2: Oh, yeah.
0: That would be his natural progression.
2: Right.
0: Because he's done it. It's easy money, and they'll pay a lot for it because he's so good and got such a great mind and comes across like the average. He's kind of like a more knowledgeable John Madden, meaning he's kind of the new working class man's John Madden. You know what I'm saying? Like,
2: yep.
0: He's no nonsense. Coach Gruden says it like it is. It's old school smash mouth football. And so, you know, what I'm saying is like maybe part of the agreement is inching him back into the TV world because when the NFL thought they were on the right side of this legal case, they buried the guy. Mm-hmm. I mean, remember the Bucks took him out of the Ring of Honor?
2: Yeah.
0: I mean, they made
2: They pulled him out of the statue. Didn't they, like, take him out of the statue?
0: Yes, they cut him out of the...
2: Can you believe that? They're carving him out of a statue?
0: So when you walk into...
2: Jesus.
0: To tell everybody what we're talking about, when you walk into one Buck place where the Buck headquarters are, where the practice facilities are, like, it's, you know, every NFL place has these state-of-the-art facilities now, and... in the lobby, it's really elaborate and what happened. The secretary's there. It's old school. And it's got this, like, this real life statue, and it's a depiction of when they won the Super Bowl in 2004. And it's a depiction of, like, everybody excited on the sidelines. And they made it a big real life, you know, like bronze like statue. And that's what you walked in. And within that scene, he was on, you know, one of the guys that had the clipboard.
2: And the guy in the front.
0: Yeah, he was obviously, it was obviously the coach, Coach Gruden. And then there was a couple players behind him. I think it might have been Sapp.
1: Also, Brooks. I have it actually on my background on my phone. Brooks.
0: Yeah, so it's, you know, it's the big stars of the team and Coach Gruden. And everybody loved him, and they filled the stadium up with 68,000 people when the Bucks returned home, and it was just unbelievable that all of a sudden the NFL completely screws the guy on this big email caper, which was a big screw job because the people that they were looking for, Gruden wasn't even part of the investigation. But because Coach Gruden and the general manager of the Washington Commanders at the time, what was the guy's name? He worked with them in Tampa. Was it?
1: Yeah, he was a GM.
2: Bruce Allen.
0: Bruce Allen. He was Bruce Allen and Chucky go way back.
2: Mm-hmm.
0: They
2: were both at my wedding. You met them both together at my wedding.
0: I don't remember Bruce as much as I remember Chucky.
2: They were sitting next to each other.
0: He told me, I hear those little songs you play about us. And I go, yeah, coach. And he just went, like, kind of gave me that look. And then Jimmy Clevis goes, Bubba, we got to get out of here.
2: Got the shepherd's hook.
0: Coach, I got that shepherd's hook bad. So anyway, so now he

0: do a complete no Chuck Gruden policy. Like, you can't hire, you couldn't hire Coach Gruden to serve concessions at Soldier Field.
1: No, like,
0: you
1: beers, could, no. Peanuts, pretzels.
0: Coach Gruden couldn't even work parking at, you know, at an NFL stadium. Mm-hmm. He couldn't even be the schlep that you pay for parking. That's how bad guy they had him out. They had him completely blackballed, beyond blackballed. And then all of a sudden he wins a couple rulings and all the legal strategists are like, oh my God, you know, Coach Gruden has a real thing here. The NFL's flipping out. They never thought that this thing would see the light of day, and it looks like it's going to. And the power completely flipped, and now they're saying the NFL has offered Gruden like a lot of money, and he's told them to basically pack sand. I have enough money in life to not have to need the money you took from me, and I'm going to expose what you did.
1: And collect even more.
0: And
1: on judgment.
0: And probably collect more. At least collect what I was getting while making you look stupid.
1: So collect more than they're offering.
0: Yeah. Oh, yeah. Way more than you're offering. I'm going to win in court on the face of the legal.
1: The merits of the case.
0: On the merits of the case. And then I'm going to get back into NFL and be the hottest thing. Everybody's going to want me again because they kind of feel sorry for me for what you did. And talent-wise, I'm one of the best color commentators ever to be in the game. So, F you. So now they're like, please, hire Coach Gruden. Maybe that'll make him less mad at us. Maybe he'll finally take our settlement offer. I heard the settlement offer was like $50 or $60 million. And he told him no. What kind of swagger is that, Dan, when they're offering you $60 mil?
1: Yes.
0: $60 mil. And, you know, but you're still like, nah, I'm good. I mean, you got to think he's has anybody picked him up for the year?
2: No.
0: So he just did the Bucks?
2: He kind of goes around, yeah. He goes around, like, helping out coaching.
0: Man, I wish somebody would pick him up, you know, with CBS now, with Romo maybe being gone. Man, if you're not CBS, screw J.J. Watt. Don't you throw Gruden right in there at $6 million, $10 million a year?
1: I'd give him $10 million a year.
0: I mean, absolutely.
1: It's worth every penny.
0: Yeah, I mean, they're paying Aikman and Brady like $25, $35 million. I really prefer Coach Gruden over either one of those guys.
1: They're nice and all, they're not Gruden.
0: I mean, Aikman's pretty damn good.
1: Aikman is royalty. He's got his chops. Yeah. He's been doing it for 15 years.
0: But Coach Gruden is just as good.
1: Yeah,
0: so if CBS can't have Troy Aikman and John Gruden's available, why do you not snatch that guy up?
1: What did they pay Romo?
0: $17 million.
1: Oh, then Gruden should get at least 15.
0: Well, at least 10.
1: Yeah.
0: And you know he'd take that all day, right? You're not doing nothing now. And you're getting $10 million to be back on TV and be. I mean, listen, being back on TV comes with an unbelievable value too for your brand, mm-hmm. right?
1: Yes,
0: it makes all of his socials go up,
1: right?
0: I mean, it's just
1: constant relevance.
0: Yeah, absolutely.
1: And you're undefeated,
0: right? And you're fixing the NFL sucking your D, trying to get you to sign a side deal for $60 million, and you're like, no, uh-uh.
1: I want my 85 that I didn't make.
0: I want my 150, and you guys say that, you know, it's your fault and the whole nine yards with an apology letter and everything. And I wouldn't be surprised. I mean, I because now the Raiders, you know, Brady stepped in, it probably as to what Gruden's, you know, share was. Now, did Brady have to buy himself in, or did the Raiders give him his ownership?
2: No, he had to buy it in.
0: He had to buy it in.
2: I feel like they probably gave him a little extra on the backside.
0: Yeah.
2: I sent you, which it's laughable, but this guy that used to work for ESPN, they call him a ESPN star. He was not happy about John Gruden being in the booth.
0: Did you send it to me?
2: Yes,
0: I thought I pulled it
2: messenger.
0: Up here. Right here?
2: Yep.
0: Well, see,
1: who's he sticking up for?
2: Oh, you got to scroll down a little bit.
0: Oh, okay. Who's this guy?
2: Bomanice Jones.
1: Nobody.
0: So hold on.
2: They call me.
0: You're telling me that Rohit. Hold on. Tell me. You're telling me that who?
2: Bomanice Stars. He has 533,000 followers.
1: Oh, wow! Big shot.
0: Speaking of people who won't. Who won't the? What's this now? Speaking of people who won't the accountability for their actions.
1: He's so smart, he can't spell.
0: Yeah, so like I'm thinking, hold on, Bubba. Listen, Bubba, I know that you're stupid and that you really chop up the English language, but you must be, you're messing this up. But I really wasn't messing it up, because as awkward as it sounded, I was reading it correctly. Yeah.

0: thought I was reading it incorrect. I was like, okay.
1: Dumbass.
0: Speaking of people who won't the accountability for their actions.
1: Okay, guys that can't write a sentence shouldn't be multimillionaires.
0: Except people seem to just want to let it go. I mean, I'm not but. Now, what?
2: He's saying that John Gruden's not held accountable for what he said and did, and he shouldn't be on TV.
0: Yeah, I just, yeah, who's this guy? Like, you know, who's this jobber? Get the hell out of here.
2: He was making a little bit of headlines, so.
0: Yeah, whatever. So I wanted to burn off a couple of let me, I only had two Facebook pages of potential stuff I might want to talk about, so I figured I could burn them up right now, and that way I'm, you know, let me, like, I might have any Facebook.
2: Yes.
0: I can eliminate two Facebook openings, which Macho Man says that does wonders. And then the other one is, one of which I can burn. Not only can I burn the Facebook deal up, but I can actually, while I have Dan here, this is a Monday or Tuesday story because this is all about being a doctor. This is doctor stuff. And the headlines is Detroit area doctor sentenced to 45 years in prison for providing medically unnecessary chemotherapy to patients. So, Dan, on the surface, he was like a doctor and these people wouldn't have cancer, and then he would prescribe the very deadly, you know, I mean, chemotherapy, isn't the premise of chemotherapy where we go in and kill everything and then the healthy stuff will grow back?
1: The premise of chemotherapy, a lot of it is it attacks cells that replicate quickly because cancers grow fast. And so when you do chemotherapy, it kills all the cells that are replicating all the time. That's why there's so much collateral damage.
0: So they go in, and anything that's mutating quickly, they go and zap.
1: It kills. Yeah.
0: Including,
1: but that's it. Hair follicles, things like that's why hair falls out.
0: But including, you know, healthy stuff too.
1: Yes.
0: So, you know,
1: there's a lot of collateral damage with chemo. It's
0: so
1: not very precise.
0: How sinister and sick does a doctor have to be? Well, let's just let the story
3: play. A Michigan doctor sentenced, being called a monster. A day of reckoning for the doctor who diagnosed hundreds of patients with cancer when they did not have it. Outside the court, the tears and anger he lied to so many patients, giving many of them extensive chemotherapy, which then made them sick.
0: I wonder if they have a number on how many people he may have killed.
3: So many of those families today coming face to face with the doctor as he was sentenced to 45 years behind bars. And you're about to hear what the doctor said to those families. ABC's Ron Claiborne leads us off.
4: Judgment day for the doctor who caused so much pain. Victims of Dr. Fareed Fatah outside the courtroom where he was...
0: Well, there's strike one, Dr. Fareed Fatah, not going to him. Just going to say...
1: Guilty?
0: Not guilty, but, you know, you're on my watch list.
1: Right.
0: Dr. Fareed Fatah.
4: Sentence, hand in hand, then defiant.
5: 45 years for the lives that he took.
6: It just wasn't enough.
4: In court, the 50-year-old doctor breaking down, saying, I misused my talents, yes, and permitted this sin to enter me because of power and greed. But those words...
0: So, like, he admitted to doing it.
1: 550 patients, I said. Over.
0: Does that mean he could have potentially killed, or at least a percentage of those,
1: those
0: right?
1: Are the ones he falsely treated. I don't know what percentage of them he died.
0: Oh, so 550 were determined not to have cancer.
1: That's huge.
0: Oh, my God.
1: This guy did 45 years, and then and everyone's just outraged. Outrage that this guy affected the lives of 550 people. And yet, I don't see the same kind of outrage universally, because everyone is mad about this story, right? Red, blue, purple, everyone can get behind this.
0: White,
1: like, this guy,
0: black,
1: fraud,
0: male, female.
1: Right, doesn't matter. This guy screwed over 550 families.
0: Yeah.
1: Without a question.
0: He's a killer.
1: He goes to jail for 45 years.
0: Yeah.
1: Case closed.
0: Shame him.
1: Right.
0: He's an asshole.
1: Right.
0: Hope he burns. Hope somebody
1: right.
0: shanks him in prison.
1: Right.
0: Right.
1: Fauci did this 1,000-fold. And there's still a lot of people defending him, worshiping him, putting him out to be a hero, when in fact, the entire country should grab... You would think the entire country would be indignant that we suffered economically, physically, mentally, because of that asshole.
0: Fauci. That a guy like this on, like, as compared to Fauci scale, this is like a small, you know, little, this is a drop of water in the ocean compared to what Fauci did, the levels of potential people he might have killed.
1: Literally, right? 10,000 times greater.
0: I mean, would it be in the millions?
1: Yes.
0: I mean, how
1: a million people in America died, let alone all the people that got sick, let alone all the people with long COVID, let alone the tens of thousands of people that lost their businesses. I mean, it's ridiculous. And then you expand that worldwide.
0: Alexa, how many people died from COVID?
7: According to the World Health Organization, as of August 23, 2026, there are 772 million cases of COVID-19 worldwide. There have been 6,990,000 deaths.
0: 6 million.
7: The country's most.
1: So 7 million deaths.
0: 7 million people. So now hold on. And I'm not. Didn't Hitler, like, he's the worst man ever to live, and the amount of people he killed were 6 million?
1: Yep.
0: Okay. And he's the worst asshole ever to live. And I would listen.
1: Unless you talk about the Bolsheviks that killed like 10 to 20. No,
0: but like in our modern day life and history, you know, where you know, within somebody could still be alive that had to either suffer through that, or at least we all remember it and know it. And it was one of the most tragic things in our life, what Hitler did. But Fauci looks like he may have killed 7 million.
1: Ultimately, yes. With his virus, did he develop that virus when it was still American, and then he nurtured that virus when he paid for the Wuhan clinic to continue to research it. And isn't it interesting? There's only 4 COVID research facilities in the world. One of the other four was in South Africa, where all the Omicron variants mysteriously showed up.
0: Yeah, Dan, Omicron. Yeah, hold on.
4: For Cheryl Blades.
8: I could hear him talking to my mother because I went to every appointment.
0: So this guy's going to prison for 45 years for killing 550, but
1: hurting 550. Yeah. He didn't kill all of them.
0: Yeah, that's what I'm saying. Like, he 550 that administered chemo that didn't need it, but not all of those died. Not like I'm trying to, you know, paint a good picture. This guy's an asshole. I think they should put him to. I think they should kill him.
1: But he should absolutely be in prison.
0: Yeah, for the rest of his life, which he's 50 now. He's getting 45, so he's done.
2: He's 60 now.
0: He's 60.
2: Yeah,
0: he's done. Unless they got some kind of parole, you know, provision. But if I was the judge, I'd be like 45 years with no chance of parole.
2: His possible earliest release is 2050.
0: Yeah, he's done. I mean, he's done. You got 25 years. He's done. What are you going to get out when you're 90-some? Please.
8: So I could hear him talking to her and promising her to save her.
4: In all, Fata pleaded guilty to intentionally misdiagnosing more than 550 patients, often prescribing treatment for cancer that they did not have. He earned more than $17 million as a result.
0: So, Dan, would he have, like, a contract with the people that make the chemotherapy juice? So, you know, like, that end of the day that their insurance is paying for?
1: Oh, yeah, he gets to bill all that stuff.
0: Yeah,
1: it's very lucrative to have, you know, your coffers full.
0: Yeah, but I'm saying, so it's the $17 million that he made was probably kickbacks from all of these, you know, chemotherapy manufacturers, correct? I mean, that was
1: fees. He would bill them and he would get paid.
0: Right.
8: Dr. Fata pounced on every opportunity to use a patient's body as a profit center.
0: There you go.
1: Right.
4: One of the patients, 53-year-old Monica Flagg.
9: Stressful. It was extremely emotional.
3: Today, a Michigan doctor sent it.
0: All right. And then, they've determined now, I mean, a little late, and I think if this comes from the no-duh deal, but they're saying had Princess Diana actually buckled up, that she would have made it. One of the reasons why, and now I guess there's this, either this documentary guy or maybe this television station, or somebody has now done like a really, really, really complete reenactment of the entire crash using, like, you know, the same car that has all these sensors on it and positioning the dummy bodies in the vehicle. Because none of them, I guess they were trying to get away from the paparazzis that they didn't, as they were speeding away, they didn't have time to put their seatbelts on. Which I understand. I really do, man. If me and Dan were like jumping in the Cybertruck and the bad guys were coming after us, I can see where it may take a while for us to buckle up as we're trying to get away from the very volatile scene, right?
1: Oh, definitely. Yeah. Especially making turns. You can't buckle up as you're turning and hitting the brakes. As you hit the brakes, the seatbelt stops working.
0: Right.
1: You can't even advance it.
0: So, I mean, now they're saying if Princess Diana would have had her seatbelt on, she would have lived.
1: Jesus. Duh. Is it a PSA?
10: Fox Tonight.
0: No, it's not a PSA. Dan, it's a big, like, it's not a Fox Tonight. Yeah, it's like a big whodunit. It's like a big whodunit. When, you know, you can describe the whole incident in 20 seconds by saying, all right, so they leave the hotel and they're swarmed with paparazzis. And she's trying to kind of keep it a secret that she's dating this Dodi Fayed guy because she doesn't want necessarily the world knowing. So they're kind of undercover K5 at this point. And next thing you know, they were supposed to be going out the back of some hotel or something. And nobody was supposed to be there, but some paparazzi caught word of it. And there are a bunch of paparazzis, and they go out of the hotel, and all these paparazzi, and they start running to their car, and they pull up, they jump in the back of their car, trying to eliminate all these paparazzi shots. And the paparazzi are literally like chasing them. And the getaway driver hits a big pillar going into a bridge in a tunnel. Going inside of a tunnel, he loses control of the car and hits one of these big pilings, you know, that tunnels are held up by, and none of them had their seatbelt on, and they all died. They all smashed into
1: the driver died too?
0: Yep.
1: Everyone died?
0: I think one made it.
1: The driver had his seatbelt on?
0: Here we go.
10: Fox Tonight.
0: So Fox made it. They've made it a big whodunit. Like a big, hey, Fox Tonight. If Princess Diana would have had her seatbelt on, she'd still be here today. Yeah. Yeah, better wear your seatbelt, even when bad guys are chasing you. Yeah, I'm going to break this thing down 15 different ways a Sunday on stuff that I just explained to you in 37 seconds.
1: I'm surprised the princess and the girl that just Meghan Markle, I'm surprised that was a car accident.
0: They should have done, you know what? You know what Americans and Brits want to see? We want to see the Princess Diana reenactment with Meghan Markle and no seatbelt.
1: Right.
0: We want to see the exact replication with freckled Meghan Markle, the little, what'd you call her, like a, I mean, she's
1: Prince Harry.
0: Yeah, whatever the hell she was. She's got, I think the prince is so pee-whipped, right? I think most men would never be like, no, listen, bitch. We're not leaving the country where I'm a prince and I get full-blown anything I want, living in a big-ass castle with 24-hour, 7 days a week security. Anywhere I want to go, I'm royalty. Yeah, I want to leave that. And don't forget, like, I think if you're a prince or something like that, you make like $250,000 a year to do your princely-like duties and go like to a couple children's hospital and sign your autograph and talk about you miss your mom and all this kind of deal. Like, they're not doing much. And yeah, I want to leave that and go live in L.A. and try to scrape together a Netflix documentary and scrape together something else, hoping that the American public will think that I'm as cool as I am here over there, and we don't really care, quite frankly.
1: Well, you know, they ran out of juice here.
0: Yeah.
1: And they got kicked out of Canada. They got kicked out of America. They're not welcomed anywhere. So, hey, let's go back, you know, with your tail between your legs as a prodigal son, come back home and beg for,
0: But that Meghan Markle vagina has Prince, you know, William, like, now, you know, I guess didn't the prince leave them a small window, Lemmy, where they could have come back if he had apologized and read some kind of statement or something like that?
2: Yes.
0: And I think he said no because Meghan Markle said no. So now they can't even come back to England.
2: That vagina is great, I guess.
0: Man, it is some disruptive vagina. Let me tell you right now.
10: Fox Tonight. The shocking death of Princess Diana has...
0: Yeah, had she had her sweet butt on, she would have made it. Yeah, it's pretty much that simple. We've used Meghan Markle to reenact this scene. Unfortunately, Meghan made it. Because she was wearing her seatbelt. Yeah.
1: One of the bodyguards apparently survived.
0: Yeah, one of the bodyguards did.
10: Questions.
0: I think the bodyguard that was in the back seat with her, side by, like, on her, like, in the back seat with her. So I think it was Dodi Fayed might have been, like, in the passenger, you know, the front passenger seat. Then there was probably a... One would be able to say that Princess Diana's getaway driver wasn't a very good driver.
1: No.
0: Right?
1: Horrible.
0: I mean, yeah. So then there was the horrible driver that I think it was either her or the bodyguard, and then the body, you know, like, they were both in the back seat.
1: Roof on the car?
0: I think the roof got smashed. I think it smashed it right on in. Here Jesus. We go.
10: Like, there's now experience the
0: car. Is that the car, Lemmy?
1: Yeah. Oh, is the reenactment?
0: Impossible.
11: He loses all control.
10: But was this all an accident or something more?
12: I think Princess Diana was murdered.
0: Oh, that's right. Was it really an accident or was it a hit on Princess Diana?
1: Wow, that's a brutal picture.
0: Yeah.
10: Celebrity crime scene, Princess Diana, tonight at 8, 7 Central on Fox.
0: Yeah. And was it a crime scene where they wanted to have her killed? Yeah.
2: Well, they said the international arms dealers were trying to kill her.
0: Mm. That's right. She was dealing in stolen arms.
2: No, she was going out trying to ban landmines.
0: Oh yeah, she was that big landmine sweeper deal where people get their faces and their arms blown off in war. And she was trying to make landmines illegal with NATO and yes. all that kind of deal. Yep. So that country, and there was a lot of countries that, I mean, not that I would care if I was, but there's a lot of countries like, listen, bitch, we got like, you know, $500 million in landmine surplus that we plan on maybe someday being able to use if we're in war, just because you get a hair up your ass, you're going to take, no, get the hell out of here. So you got to think that big weapon, you know, the big weapons lot, right? I mean, they have a huge lobby, right? The military industry complex.
2: Yeah, it's a billion-dollar business, obviously, at that time.
0: Yeah, you think that those bomb manufacturers didn't want necessarily... You know what? I might believe the thing now. You know what? Well, the military industry complex's lobby probably said, listen, we got to get this bitch to stop yapping up about getting rid of mines. She's costing us $1 billion. She's got to go.
1: Oh, definitely.
0: I mean, right? Stranger things have happened, have they not?
1: Yeah, definitely. And you know how money just slips into everything?
0: Yeah.
1: You know what I mean? Follow it's just money. Follow the money every time. Almost always money.
0: Almost anything in life that's a big whodunit is you can stop and just say, follow the money trail on this. And then it kind of figures itself out, right?
1: Mm-hmm.
0: So,
1: but God forbid when the money trail takes you to a place that you're not allowed to question, and then all of a sudden the whole concept gets shut down, then you're labeled something.
0: Yeah, you're a racist.
1: Racist.
0: You're a racist. Or a misogynist.
1: Or somethingist.
0: Or a mother effer.
1: Bigoted. Something.
0: Or you know what? You're subjected to getting canceled.
1: Mm-hmm.
0: Idiot.
1: It's amazing that as soon as you get close to the truth, you either get canceled or killed.
0: Yeah.
1: It seems that way. I'm not going to go into it.
0: Yeah, I'm not even going into it.
1: I don't want to get canceled or killed today. I'm starting off the day in a good mood.
0: When I return, so
1: Dan gets sideswiped by
11: it's the Bubba Love Sponge Show.
0: Damn it.
11: The Bubba the Love Sponge Show. Hey, we'll be right back.

0: It's a sign. The end times are here. Ultra powerful hurricanes, tsunamis, massive earthquakes, and Bubba the Love Sponge.
1: Sorry.
2: Don't forget, I'll be gone Wednesday, Thursday. Brian the Babyface Matroni in with Gene. We won't resume. Is Gene smarter than a third grader until I get back?
3: Wait. Look, you could do a show without you?
2: What's that?
3: You could do a show without you?
4: Oh, yeah, Babyface is hosting.
3: Yeah, you letting Babyface host?
2: Yeah. You didn't know that?
3: No.
2: It's been something we've been discussing for quite a while.
3: Yeah, wow. Wow.
2: Yeah, Babyface is Wednesday, Thursday.
3: Who's going to host Friday?
2: Nobody. We're getting the day. Everybody gets the day off on Friday.
3: Oh,
2: so
3: I see.
2: Next time, would you want me to include you into the hosting deal?
3: And here's hell yeah, dude.
2: Okay, well, hold on.
3: Jesus.
2: All you had to do was, one, tell me. And secondly, because you are a doctor and a lawyer, I'm assuming that would...
3: You give me a week notice, I'm clear till 10.
2: Okay, all right.
3: Jesus.
2: So I need a week.
3: I can't believe you.
2: What if you had a month notice? I had a month
3: hell
2: notice.
3: Hell yeah.
2: Okay. All right.
3: I can't believe that.
2: Would you stop it? Jesus. You're trying to make me feel bad now. it just organically happened. I didn't even really think about it. Don't give me a hard time. Give Lummy a hard time. He's the executive producer.
3: Jesus, Lummy. I thought
2: that's
3: you liked
2: the,
3: me.
2: That's the guy you need to be mad at. He's the one that,
4: when we came up with this decision, Dr. Dan, you weren't going to Newark with 21-year-olds. You were you were still in your headspace.
2: That means he had more time. So that doesn't really work out for us, Lummy. You're so stupid.
4: No, but his headspace was not there.
2: Hold on.
4: You kidding me?
2: Dan being the host of a big-time program, headspace never leaves. He always rolls around with that swagger. Please. So just next time, Dan. Listen, Dan. Would you accept that it just completely slipped my mind? And moving forward, we will make those necessary changes in who hosts what.
3: Okay.
2: Okay. So I kind of just messed up, I guess. Sorry.
3: Sorry.
2: Don't be mad at me.
3: A little mad.
2: I can tell.
3: I am.
2: Lummy.
3: I'm butthurt, man.
2: Would you stop?
3: Yeah, ass hurts.
2: Okay, well, would you let it go? Because it's going to be
3: hard,
2: very
3: man. I can't sit down.
2: It's going to be very uncomfortable.
4: Well, look at the tattoos on Deshaun Watson. Those are really classy.
2: What's that?
3: Fove?
2: What? Fove? Fove?
3: Did you write that post?
2: What? I know that I'm the dumbest person of all of us, but what's it supposed to say?
4: I have no idea.
3: He ran out of space for love, so he had to just 86 one of the letters.
2: Fove?
3: Yeah. Fove? Fove? Like ovaries?
2: Fove?
3: Because he's so into ovaries?
4: Godspeed.
2: Okay. Fove, Godspeed, my friend. He's real upset that he got booed in Cleveland this weekend.
3: Well, he didn't get passed over.
2: Because he's on the last year of his, I think, was it $350 million guaranteed deal, and he somehow botched it up. Was it a five-year deal? It was a five-year deal, I think it was. And he's burned up like this is his last year because like the first year he came in and then he blew out his Achilles and then he blew it out again. Like Lummy, I think he's played like less than 25 snaps collectively for the Cleveland good. Browns. And this was one of the biggest trades. And did they give up two number ones?
4: I think they gave multiple picks.
2: I think they gave up two number ones and then gave him his contract completely 100% guaranteed.
4: Like, yeah, he's gonna clear $40 million this year.
2: Right now, is this the last year of his deal? I think
4: it
2: is.
4: Yeah, they can void.
2: Well, they got the last option.
4: Last 4 years.
2: Yeah, so this is his last year.
4: Yes.
2: And they've gotten zero in their investment. Meanwhile, they get what now looks to be a steal. You know what? It now kind of shows the league they messed up in their evaluation with Shador. Don't you agree? Like, he was with his skill set, and it looks like he should be the starter in Cleveland. You know, he's on arguably one of the worst teams, but he looks good. It certainly looks like they messed up their assessment that, you know, a guy with his skill set that should be a starter in the league is at least a third round or a sec. That guy's at least a third rounder. A guy that can start his second year in the league, that's a third round guy or better, right? Now, you certainly don't. You don't usually get that hidden gem in the fifth, where a guy goes, a quarterback drops clear to the fifth round, and in year two he is the starter.
3: Except for that San Francisco guy.
2: Oh yeah, yeah,
3: and
2: yeah.
3: Tom Brady.
2: Yeah, yeah, yeah. True, because Tom Brady went to the fifth. Didn't he?
3: Seventh.
2: No, he was fifth. Tom Brady was fifth. So here's Deshaun Watson, the quarterback for the Browns, and he's upset that he got booed in Cleveland because everybody hates him. They all hate him. They know he's making $40 million this year. He made $40 million the last year. He made $40 million 2 years before that, and they gave him a $40 million signing bonus. So I think they're like $200 million into this guy right now.
4: Yes. Yeah, about that.
1: Man, I didn't have no reaction. I think the biggest thing is... I think you guys.
2: By the way, he's messing with his like probably $5 million diamond earring studs. He's messing with those.
3: Yeah, this is the NFL in 2026.
2: Yep.
3: I mean,
2: it is.
3: These guys 40 years ago, 30 years ago, seeing this douchebag up here with his $80,000 watch, his $40,000 bracelet, playing with his earring during an interview, being ass hurt because the crowd booed him because he's been the biggest.
2: Yeah.
3: Detriment to the team.
2: So he's probably
3: God forbid.
2: He's got probably well over a couple $1 million in jewelry, right?
3: He's got a lot.
2: And so while you're messing around with your couple $1 million of jewelry, talking about how you don't really care that they booed you in Cleveland.
1: No, too. And I think the whole world knows it has nothing to do about the performance. It's a little bit personal than that. So I think that's it's a disrespectful thing. I'm going to keep whatever I feel with me and my family internally on how I feel about that. Just move on.
5: But don't you think...
2: Now, look, but you can tell that he, like, if you look at his body language and his face, he's saying the words he's supposed to say, but he looks like he's full, like he's straight thug mad. Does he not?
4: Yeah.
5: Deshaun, that winning and playing better would... eliminate some of that booing?
1: Last time I played on this field, I tore my Achilles. And that same fan base, they cheered when I got hurt. So does that have to do with...
2: I think you kind of ate your own logic there, bro.
1: Does that have to do with anything about performance?
2: Now, were they cheering you because they were sad that you just blew out your Achilles, or were they cheering you because they're like, yeah, you piece of shiz, we don't have to have you try to start, we can actually put somebody in the quarterback that wants to be here and is better than you, is not cost and cost. I think, what's your door cost him, like $600,000 a year? Literally Shador's contract I think was for like 3 years for like $3.5 million.
4: But I think when they were cheering, they had Johnny No Name backing them up.
3: But also, don't they cheer everybody when they're getting carried off the field? As they're like, just like cheering the guy when he stands up,
2: yeah,
3: they cheer. And when the guy gets rolled off into the ambulance, they still cheer. They cheer. Like, they cheer for you. They're cheering for you, not for your injury.
2: Well, they also even cheer the visiting team. Like if a guy's laying there and he's all laid out and they're really, really concerned, they bring out the backboard and they strap the guy on and they still leave. They take a face mask off of his helmet. Like, it could
3: they
2: be
3: still
2: bad.
3: Cheer.
2: Yeah,
3: they still cheer.
2: And so even like if a Green Bay Packer would go down at one buck place and it looks really, really serious, and they bring out the wagon, they bring out the backboard, and all the teams are taking a knee, and they're really concerned, and then they go up to the guy, and even the Bucks would go up to the Green Bay guy and be like, hey, man, we hope you're okay. But all one buck place, they're like, yeah, like they're like, come on, buddy, we're pulling for you. Like, I hope you get better, my friend, right? Like, I hope we win the ball game, and I'm kind of glad you're out, but listen, I hope you're okay. Hope you're just out for this game. Right,
3: right, right, right, right. Right.
2: Mm-hmm. But they're cheering you.
3: Or did he get cheered as he got hurt when he was down and flailing around like a fish out of water?
2: I don't know.
1: Hurt, especially for your own city. And they cheer.
5: Does any of that make you regret coming here?
1: No, I don't regret anything in my life.
2: I don't regret those 22 massage therapists that I each had to settle with at $2 or $3 million a copy because I was, sexualizing and practically raping these girls that were giving me happy ending massages. No, I don't regret any of that. No.
1: I think the Lord put me through situations for a reason. So I don't.
2: Then, you got to bring Jesus into it.
3: Bubba, I just realized something. Look at that still shot you have right there. What do you notice about him?
2: About him?
3: Mm-hmm. I'll give you a hint. Paris Hilton.
2: I don't know.
3: Look at his cockeyed left eye. They ain't looking the same direction as his right eye.
2: Okay, so he's got a wandering eye, Dan.
3: Yeah, but how can a quarterback have a wandering eye if he any good?
2: You know, you make a great point.
3: Lummy.
4: How did Vinny Testaverde do it when he was colorblind?
3: He sucked.
2: Yeah, I mean, Vinny
3: he threw to the wrong team every time.
4: Jameis Winston needed LASIK. I mean,
3: I know, he sucked.
2: Again, it goes back to how good were they?
3: Who's he looking at? Is he looking at me, or is he looking at the reporter to the left?
2: Is he looking at the tight end, or is he looking at the running back?
3: Look at that. Those eyes are two different directions. He looks like the Geico.
2: Deshaun, were you looking at the check down guy, or were you looking at the guy running a fly pattern down the... Because your eyes aren't tracking, my friend.
3: What the hell? Oh, man, he's looking at all kinds of different things at the same time. Look at that. His eyes are completely different.
2: Right, easy there, buddy.
1: But, you know, I had different thoughts on how it was going to be, but, you know, it is what it is.
2: Get the hell out of here, you bum.
1: You know, sometimes, you know, the tables turn, and I'm patient enough because I'm a child of God to wait for that,
2: that
1: time.
2: Were you, a child of God when you were getting all those hand jobs? Where was God at during that deal?
3: He's a goddamn gecko.
2: Now, Lummy, I remember I found this chick about, not that it means that I'm, you know, better than you, but I found this chick about 4 or 5 years ago. I'm like, remember when I came on the air one day? I'm like, listen, I follow this girl that has Tourette's, and, you know, I think it's real. And Lummy, she has turned that. She had a huge following on all different social platforms. Then one of the networks, I don't know if it was TLC.
4: Yeah.
2: TLC then found her and made like a reality show kind of deal, living with Tourette's. And they followed her around on TV. And then she got to be pretty famous for having Tourette's. And then there was this big controversy. Does she do it? Is it real? Is it a real tick? Or is it just her, you know, showing off? I think they determined that she genuinely has Tourette's, like it's legitimate. And she had this TLC show. She turned her internet following into a television show on TLC. And then the big season finale for, you know, I think her name's Baden or Raiden or something like that. Bailey. I don't know what her name is, that the big season finale was her getting married. Now, she does have a boyfriend, and she's had a boyfriend for like 2 or 3 years, and she showed the whole documentation of her falling in love and what have you on her Instagram and her ex and things like that. Like, you could follow the journey of her getting a new boyfriend a couple years ago. So now it looks like TLC made their big season finale of them getting married, and this is her wedding.
3: Do you wear a tiara to your wedding? Is she a queen?
2: Yeah, she kind of is.
3: The queen of Tourette's?
2: She kind of, if you know anything about her, you follow her, she's kind of got the swag and kind of like the, I'm a princess, you know, but she's like, she has these tics, and this is her wedding, and think about how hard it would be to sit there as her boyfriend and go through this, knowing that she doesn't really mean it. She's just having... And, Dan, one of the things that sets her off is, like, when she starts getting nervous... Then it gets worse. Compared to, like, if she's just sitting there quiet and she's calm, she won't tick that much. But the more nervous she gets, the more she ticks. This is her wedding.
4: But, see, Bobby, I don't know if you've seen it recently, but even Liz said it, is that her ticks have totally gone away, and it seems like now she forces it.
2: Oh, really?
4: Yeah.
6: On behalf of everyone here...
7: Suck a d***.
6: Your day has finally arrived, and it is a privilege for myself and all of those others with us today, those whom... I have the privilege.
2: This bitch, you're getting married to this bitch, and she's giving you this business.
6: To gather with today. Welcome to an incredibly special occasion for an incredibly special couple. The winding road of life has led us to...
2: By the way, let me... One of her ticks is wind it up.
4: Yeah.
2: Wind it up, Boy Scout. Or wind it up, Girl Scout. That's one of her little special... Like, wind it up. Wind it up.
3: Her mom's lovely.
2: What's that?
3: Her mom's lovely.
2: Yeah.
6: Led us to this very moment. And it is that love that brings us together today.
2: Braylon.
6: On behalf of everyone here.
7: Suck a d***.
4: Can I talk to your dad? What Tourette's is it?
2: Isn't it like almost a misfiring of the brain, Dan?
3: Yeah, it's electrical anomaly in the brain. It's kind of like a little seizure. Like, it's almost like a little seizure.
4: But why do they cuss? Like what brings?
2: Well, they don't necessarily cuss. They just pick up on stuff, and then like that they've said once or twice or heard once or twice, and then it becomes a tick, like they become obsessed with it. So they know that they're not supposed to say bad words in life, and then their brain becomes obsessive over doing things you're not supposed to, and you tick out. That's the way I kind of read it. Like, you know, Dan, there's ticks can come from anywhere. Like, what does wind it up mean? Like, you know.
3: Nothing. Like, but also, it's the eye flexing, it's the facial anomalies, it's the arms, it's all of it. The whole body shuts. It's literally like a little seizure.
2: Now, have you ever, I'm sure in your medical travels, you've encountered, have you encountered a lot of Tourette's?
3: Not a lot. There's not a lot of Tourette's coming for plastic surgery.
2: No.
3: Big boobs. Big boobs. Nipples.
2: Nose job. Big nose. That nose. Parrot nose. Eagle nose. Anybody that all the names that she's been called in life. You know, big beak. Big nose. Big schnoz.
3: To get them.
2: F you. F you, Dan. I want to F you, Dan. Because a lot of times, Lemmy, it's things that you're thinking that you know. So this hot middle aged chick. I want to F my doctor. Ah, I want your hog. Big penis. A lot of money. Ferrari.
4: Could you do that, Bubba? And Dan?
2: No.
3: What?
4: Could you bang a Tourette's chick?
2: No, I don't know, man. Try.
3: I think
2: it might be good until it's... It might be good until it's not. You know what I'm saying, Dan? It's like one of those things. It's good until it's not.
3: Well, I mean, I think there's a lot of other people that I'd probably rather waste my time with.
2: Yeah, like maybe a Kentucky cheerleader who had a baby and killed it. How about that?
3: Oh, I don't know about that.
2: Yeah, no, it went down, and now she's finally facing trial. And she's a former University of Kentucky cheerleader for the University of Kentucky. And she had a baby and she hid it from everybody. And then I think she actually gave birth to it.
4: And in her dorm room.
2: And
4: I
2: then
4: think.
2: killed the baby. You know, like so.
8: I was under a lot of emotional stress. And my baby came unexpectedly. And instead of helping him, I had slept. And afterwards, I cleaned up and didn't tell him.
9: Okay. So tell me when you say instead of helping him, you did what?
8: I ended his life.
9: How did you end his life, Mean?
8: I deprived him of oxygen.
2: Okay. She what?
4: Deprived him of oxygen.
2: Oh, hold on.
8: Of oxygen.
2: Oh, she put a bag over its head? Or choked it out? Maybe. Or maybe just put your hand over its mouth and... Dan, like with a little baby like that couldn't fight back, could you just put your hand over? I'm not trying to be in like this.
3: Yes, it's all it takes. And, you know, it's a shame she just wasn't living in New York because she'd be, you know, a hero.
8: I deprived him of oxygen.
9: Okay. All right. And
2: now, what's the difference between this and the Lindsey Clancy bitch? Nothing. They both took lives, but you don't see a group of people outside the courthouse, you know, supporting this chick.
3: Because she's got postpartum, you know, psychosis.
2: You could argue that, you know, that baby popped out in her dorm room and she freaked out. I think she's got as good an argument over, you know, possible PTSD, immediate PTSD, and why you do stupid stuff than the Lindsey Clancy bitch that had three kids, you know, and the youngest one that she killed was 8 months old.
3: Although, as a species, people that do this should be killed.
2: Yeah, absolutely.
3: There's no room for them in our genome.
2: No, I don't have a problem. I have no problem putting this bitch to death.
3: Right, they should all.
9: And did you tell me about this tampering with physical evidence? What did you do with the evidence that could have been collected?
8: I put the towels in a plastic bag.
9: Okay. And what about this concealing the birth?
8: I didn't tell anyone after.
9: Okay. All righty. So are you pleading guilty today of your own free will without any threats, pressures, or promises from anyone to get you to do so?
8: Yes, ma'am.
9: So did you actually...
2: Now, let me... What did she get? Oh, she only got 13 years in prison. That's it.
4: Well...
2: Former UK stunt cheerleader team Lakin Snelling pleads guilty to after newborn found dead in her closet. She pled guilty Friday to first-degree manslaughter, abuse of a corpse, tampering with physical evidence, and concealing the birth of an infant. In the court, she admitted to depriving the newborn of oxygen and placing his body in a trash bag. She's they're recommending 13 years. That's it? I mean, 13 years?
4: If her lawyer or whatever would have told her to maybe... Could she say that she had postpartum depression?
2: Well, she needs to be singing that deal.
4: Dr. Dan?
3: It's an affirmative defense, but it doesn't defend what she did, and it would just maybe make the judge go a little bit more gently on her. It doesn't justify it.
2: When we return, Lummi, I got to get into the fact that UCLA, like students from... These are people that are at least freshmen, in some instances more. They're UCLA enrolled college students, and they ask them these questions, sixth grade. These are sixth grade level questions that they're asking, you know, UCLA kids that are enrolled in the university. Was it University of California, Los Angeles?
4: Yes.
2: That's what UCLA is.
4: Yes.
2: So UCLA students taking, you know, asking questions of sixth graders, much like, you know, Gene is now down to third grade. I mean, he is down, but Gene being in third grade is probably not as bad as, you know, people that are students in college that can't.
3: At a prestigious college. Yeah, talking about UCLA.
2: Yeah, we're not talking about
3: a premier college.
2: We're not talking about Indiana State, where they have to, if you are above 18, have a high school, if you have a high school diploma, no matter what your GPA is, Indiana State has to take you in order to get its state subsidies. So it has to take you. So you can just imagine, you know, a college like Dan went to, Duke, that has a very prestigious, you know, very much like there's a high percentage of people that enroll that don't get accepted. Probably what, 70%?
3: Probably 90%.
2: Yeah. So Indiana State has 100% if you apply. I had my SAT score. No, hold on. This isn't one side of it. This is combined. My SAT score. Dan, what was yours? Probably like 1480 or 1500, something like. By the way, a perfect SAT score is 1600. Like, did Nick get a perfect one?
3: When Nick did it, they double weighted the math, and so he got 800 on the math and a 750 on the verbal, and they called it a 2350.
2: Oh, well, back when we were growing up, it was on a 1600 scale.
3: Right, it would be just 8 and 750, so it would have been a 1550.
2: So what was?
3: His just would have been a 1550.
2: So he got a 1550, okay? Yeah. By my standards, Dan, what did you get?
3: Like 1360. I got an 8 on the math.
2: Dang. I'm not kidding you. This might be the first time I've ever said this, but I got an 890.
3: That's great, Bubba.
2: No, for both.
3: No, that's great. I understand this for both.
2: No, 890. That's no. That's not good.
3: It's better
2: Dan.
3: Than the 400 you start with.
2: No. I'm just saying. Like 890 is bad when people are, you know, reminiscing over their what's it called again? Our SAT scores. Yeah. When people are, you know, always saying, well, I got a 1495 on my SAT. Well, really? Well, I got a 1550. And then there'll be this real nerd guy be like, yeah, I got a 1600 perfect score. I didn't miss any of them. Like, wow. I got an 890 combined. And it, like, just put, might as well put a dunce hat in life.
3: That's not that bad.
2: Well, no, it just goes to show you that, it, you know, yes, it can test certain things as to how, you know, actually intellectual you are, but does that make you smart in life necessarily? Does that make you a scrapper? Does that make you,
3: yeah,
2: you know.
3: That's how a guy like, man, I'm not smart, I'm street smart.
2: I am street smart.
4: You're making fun of Gene? That's what Gene says all the time.
2: Yeah, Gene is smart as hell in some capacities.
3: Yeah, and he could probably read the sentence that douchebag couldn't read, but...
2: Oh, and he could write it. He could write it, what she was saying.
3: Mm-hmm.
2: So when we returned, we got that. And then we got the WNBA, man. They are just some lost souls. Like, they are just... It's like almost... Dan talked about this earlier today. Are they trying to just do stupid stuff to get in the news so that they're the top of the sports news cycle? Because the stuff that they do to become newsworthy is just, like, complete unhinged, like, stupid, woke. Like, you couldn't write it any worse than how they're executing their whole league. How their league is being ran and the things they allow the girls to do and say. It's like literally the expression, the inmates are running the asylum. There's no management. There's no commissioner. There's no downside of any doing anything stupid. Let's just be as weird and as woke and as unhinged as we possibly could be. You don't see any good WNBA scorer. Hey, this girl got a triple-double. She had 39 points and 14 rebounds and 11 assists. How about that? You know, not
3: the,
2: no.
3: The WNBA, Bubba, is acting like it's still 2023.
2: You know, the WNBA is like, you know, like the things that they're in the news for is, you know, African-American girl points out to white couple that their shirt triggers him and they have to leave her, which might be a him. And they're forced to leave and given options to cover their shirts up if they'd like to return. And then Sophie Cunningham, one of the stars of the league, she's like, hey, I think that, you know, men playing in our league would not be cool. Girls need to play against girls. Oh, now she's an asshole. That bitch doesn't know what she's talking about. Let's get in a big old, you know, let's get in a big media tongue lashing with her. And half the girls say that she's a racist and that she, you know, what is a woman? You cannot go to a WNBA game. I saw this footage on somewhere at X or something like that, and it was a guy outside of the Atlanta-Indiana Fever game, and she was just asking women that attended the WNBA game, which it seems like most of the women that attend the games are a little bit butchy. Like, you don't see a lot of hot chicks. You know, like, it's a bunch of butches, and they were simply asked. I'm sure you'll be able to find it for me.
3: It's like soft porn for lesbians?
2: No. I think maybe WNBA is like...
10: Look at those boobies bounce.
2: Really, really a lesbian thing. Like, they're really into it.
3: Hmm.
2: And so they ask all these women, some of which are just big fat grandmas and some southern bitches, hey, what is a woman? And these women who attend WNBA games, they're like so offended by it. They're like, get the hell out of here, creepo. Ask somebody else there, buddy. Leave me alone, you son of a bitch.
3: I'm a lesbian.
2: Like, it's like, what is so wrong with asking a woman the question, what is a woman? I mean, you are one. Why aren't you proud as to what you are? If somebody asked me, what's a man? I'd be like, man, a man is a man who's got, puts an honest day work in, got a big penis, you know, like drives a truck. That's a man. That's my opinion of a man.
3: Or you could just say a man is a person with an X and a Y chromosome.
2: Yeah, a man is an XY with a penis.
4: I think I said, I sent you something that might be what you were looking for.
3: Started off with a penis.
4: If not, there's multiple ones.
2: Is this the one right here? Oh, you know what? I'll go to words. We'll find it, okay?
4: All right.
11: 1, 2, 3.
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0: The Lasker shirts sold out by noon on Friday. People flipping out. Getting a hold of me. Hey, let me tell you something. I got like 35 people that got a hold of me on Facebook, and they want t-shirts, and they're out.
4: You so, what does the Lasker t-shirt look like?
0: I'll have to get one for you.
4: Do you have an example of one?
5: It looks like you know the NASCAR logo. It just says Lasker.
0: Here, I got it right here. I have it right here. Hold on. Oh, Lummy, which by the way, we got.
4: Oh, that's cool.
0: The new beanie hat.
5: Nice.
0: We got the new gray hats and the new beanies. And then here was the Lasker shirt right here, Dan. Had the kind of a NASCAR-inspired, that's the NASCAR logo, but instead of saying NASCAR, it says Lasker.
4: Uh-huh.
0: And then how about that? And then on the back, a Bubba Army little small thing on the
4: That's beautiful on the, shirt. On the it's a cool shirt.
0: Yeah, and so
4: it's listen. It's a cool shirt.
0: So here's the deal. I'm going to order another, you know, I think I ordered 122 of them. I think I'm going to order another 122. And if we have, you know, 20, 30 just in inventory for people to impulsively buy, we'll have some. And if for everybody that the 40, 50, 60 people that are flipping out because they got shut out on them, well, I'll have them back soon. I'll have them back soon. Also, the watches get delivered today and tomorrow. Merch Crick's going to get as much out as she can before we have to go to Indiana. So there will be some people starting to get their watches later this week. And then next week. Well, as soon as we get back on Saturday night, on Sunday morning, she'll be out there filling the rest. They'll get shipped a week from today, which that probably puts them in your hands by Wednesday, Thursday. So in the next 2 weeks, everybody that order watches, you're going to be getting them, some sooner than others.
4: Are you going to wear one on camera?
0: Yeah, I probably will.
4: You should.
0: Yeah, probably will. So this is UCLA as we speak about Gene Lasker. He flunked fourth grade. This past Friday, and he's now been demoted to third because I don't want Babyface administering the test to him. It has to be, I mean, that's kind of our vibe, you know?
4: It's kind of
0: our deal. And I don't know if Babyface knows how to handle Gene quite as well as I do.
4: He's going to play us three questions with Gene?
0: Maybe he will. I don't know. Brian is planning some stuff, one of which I think is a taste test.
4: Yeah, taste goes with radio.
0: He goes. Stop! Would you two stop?
4: Would you two stop though? You too. Like, who are you talking to?
0: No, not. I don't plot him against you and you against him. You two have this internal struggle that I don't have anything to do with. You two take shots at each other all the time. Not you know, encouraged or amplified by me. I'm always trying to tell you guys to play nice. I mean, would you at least not agree to that? Like, I don't sit there and churn those two up to start taking shots at each other.
5: You do, but it's good that...
0: No, I don't.
4: And you don't even censor him as much as you censor me. As soon as I say anything about Brian, you're like, stop it, Dan. But Brian's like, oh, laugh harder.
0: Okay, well, I'll start making sure.
4: Yeah.
0: I mean, it's just easier to pull, you know, it's easier.
4: Is it easier to pull for him?
0: No, it's easier to pull against
4: Son of
0: you.
4: A bitch.
0: Because, I mean, you look, you know, like about time something flaps you up. You got life by the balls, my friend. You got like, you know, all the money in the world. You got a big house. You're smart as hell. You're a doctor. You're a lawyer. You know, you go to New York City with hot 21-year-olds for the weekend. Like, I mean, come on, bro. Like, I mean, give us regular guys a chance.
4: All I know is that when he and I are standing next to each other naked, I win all day long.
0: Okay, Dan. I mean,
4: and
0: make
4: so
0: it like
4: that
0: a real,
4: can't change.
0: Like a real barbarian, huh?
4: Yeah.
0: Like we're taking it down to the jungle, right?
4: Yep. Damn right.
0: Barbarically nude, you look better than him.
4: Yep. And
0: the ultimate test of being a man is to how much of a body specimen you are. And are you saying your body's far more of a godlike than his?
4: I'm talking head to toe, bitch.
0: Okay, buddy.
4: I'm going to say it affectionately.
0: All right. I mean, here's the UCLA people. Like, this is embarrassing. If this doesn't just go to show you that we've taken our kids and we've pushed them along the educational system, and you're no longer held by, like, if you're stupid and you don't absorb or have knowledge of things that you should know, it used to be that people, you would have to pay for that. They'd hold you back a grade, or you'd have to try harder, and they never just passed you along based on, you know, you not putting an effort in and or being able to absorb knowledge. Like, if you were in fifth grade and you just couldn't pass the tests needed to make it to sixth, and, you know, remember those little tests we used to take and have to fill in the circles, and, like, you flunked that and it just shows that you're stupid, they would hold you back. They'd be like, listen, I know all your friends are going on to sixth grade, but you didn't.
5: Jeb Bush, No Child Left Behind.
4: That's true.
0: Yeah, so now...
4: Thank the Bush.
0: Yeah, so now all through life, it's, okay, little Johnny, you don't know what, you know, the captain of District of Columbia. What is District of Columbia? Where is District of Columbia? And what does District of Columbia mean to our country?
5: Columbia?
0: Columbia is where I think maybe the cocaine comes from. And it's in a district. Uh-huh. Well, it's not much better. These are people that are enrolled at UCLA. So what used to be a very prestigious school that, oh, my God, guess what? I go to UCLA.
4: I looked up the people that went to UCLA 30 years ago.
0: Yeah. I mean, this is a very... To now, UCLA, through its wokeness and being in California and what have you, they're just going to... I think they're afraid to tell you no. I want to go into UCLA, but I'm dumb as hell. I don't even know sixth grade questions. But you know what? We can't tell you no because that makes you feel bad about yourself, doesn't it? Yeah. We can't hold you back because it embarrasses you, doesn't it? Yeah. I don't want to look embarrassed and feel embarrassed about being stupid. The rest of my other friends are up, you know, they've passed two grades ahead of me because I'm dumb as a rock. I mean, like, that's what they would do in our day and age, right? If you were dumb as a rock, they held you back. Maybe one. I've known people that got held back two times before.
5: Whoa.
0: Yeah, that's how stupid they were.
4: Wait a second. It's not just back in the day. There's a 16-year-old freshman at Jesuit.
0: What?
4: Who's like 6'2".
0: But,
4: he's a freshman. He's 16. How does that happen?
0: Because he's stupid.
4: He's an athlete, though. I think he's going to be starting quarterback.
0: Yeah, but here's the deal. Dan, that's the best of both worlds. You can hold them back on grade because his high school eligibility can go clear to his 19th birthday.
4: Right.
0: And you can play high school athletics as long as you're not 20. You can.
4: Is that the cutoff now? Is that the official cutoff?
0: I think, actually.
4: But if he's 16, he'll be 19.
0: Yeah, but here's the deal. They want you.

0: That's the Iggy. And it doesn't matter how smart you are. Your intellect has nothing to do with them expediting you through the system and get you to be in college a semester earlier than you should be.
1: It's all about your arm and your legs.
0: It's all about if you're running a 4.25 40 and can huck the ball 80 yards. They don't even know what the state of Florida is.
2: My buddy...
0: I'm sorry, the capital of Florida.
2: My buddy was telling me about JPP, the guy that blew his
0: John
2: hand.
0: John Terfio.
2: Yeah. When he was at USF, he literally couldn't even write.
0: Yeah.
1: That's when he had all 10 fingers?
0: Well, yeah.
2: That's when he had 10
0: Hold
2: fingers.
0: Hold on. So these are students at UCLA. And they're asking them to read, "The beneficiary tried to embellish the extortion scheme." That's what they want them to read. People think I'm stupid. Listen, Dan, this makes me feel real good about myself. It looks like I could go back to college and kill it.
1: So today, yeah, you'd be a stupid top of the line, man.
0: I was stupid as a nail at Indiana State. Flunked out after 2 years. Just couldn't get it. I didn't really care about college. I didn't care about being smarter. Just wanted to be on the radio and get free pizzas and oil changes and have sex with groupie chicks.
1: But this guy represents $60,000 a year to UCLA. Yeah. So you're like, come on in, bro.
0: And again, if reading the sentence, "the beneficiary tried to embellish the extortion scheme," if reading that sentence means you are smart or not smart at UCLA, bitch, I'm going to get my doctorate. Right, Dan?
1: Definitely, man. Dr. Clem.
0: I'm going to be Master Dr.
1: Professor.
0: Clem.
1: You're going to be a professor.
0: I mean, I smoked that sentence, buddy. I smoked it.
3: "The beneficiary tried to ambush the extortion scheme."
4: What does that mean?
5: I don't even know. I can't say that.
0: Do you ever notice that all the kids that so far just two for two are like would be potentially DEI admissions? Like, you
1: they're
0: don't
1: not
0: see,
1: like white boys.
0: Like, no, they're like not like looks like Nick, dark hair, and white. One's a black guy and one's a Chinese guy or some type of knees.
5: Like English. The extortion scheme?
4: What does that mean?
5: I don't know.
3: "A university student procured an off-campus accommodation via the platform Unishack."
0: Okay.
1: All right.
0: That right there is the smartest guy in the entire campus.
3: Unishack does that?
0: Yeah. I mean, no better time for me to go back to college than when I can actually, you know, maybe
1: you should
0: pass.
1: Why not?
0: Because I tell you why not. I got other things to do. My life does not change. Now, answer my question. My life doesn't change whether I have a college degree or not.
1: I mean, kind of like comment on your statement.
0: What do you mean?
1: You said answer your question. You didn't ask a question.
0: Oh, I'm sorry, Dan. Thank you. That's how dumb I am. That in itself is how dumb I am. I could deliver that statement on radio. I could not deliver it anywhere else in the professional scheme of life.
1: What does that mean? That means, though, Bubba, I agree with you that a college degree wouldn't really make much of a difference in your life today.
0: No.
1: Not today. It would just be learning for the sake of learning, maybe.
0: It would be just so that my last 15 years of life, I can say I have a college degree. And what does that equate to? Nothing in my head.
1: Except for at that point, though, Baba, then you could be management in a corporate radio or broadcasting structure.
0: No,
1: 40 years of experience
0: and a
1: degree.
0: No.
1: You could get a $500,000 job as a CEO or a CFO or COO of a major production company.
0: Dan,
1: that's what you're giving up.
0: No, because I'm blackballed from this industry. They're not gonna propel me if I can't even get on as your guy. If you're as the morning guy on your show, on your station, do you think they're gonna let me run the station? I mean, do you understand what I'm saying?
1: Deshaun Watson's going to be commissioner of the NFL.
0: No, he's going to be the general manager of the Browns. It'd be like, you know, Deshaun Watson said, "Hey, I just want to let you know that they don't want me as a quarterback here, but I'll tell you what I'm going to do. I'm going to be the general manager of the whole goddamn thing. I'm going to make all the decisions on who we draft and who we keep, and I'm going to run basically be the highest entity in this entire deal.
1: Masseuse is for everyone.
0: No, I'm like the Deshaun Watson, but I'm like, listen, buddy, you did some bad stuff. You're out of here forever. Like, you're done.
2: Can he
0: no matter
2: take
0: how
2: the bar?
0: Good you are.
2: Can he take the bar?
0: No,
1: he can in California. He can't in Florida without going to law school first.
0: Depends on the state. I don't want to, Lummy. That seems like a lot of time.
2: No, you don't even study. You just take it.
0: No, I don't even want to.
2: What if he passed?

0: Secret Lummy, look at Dr. Dan.
1: Lummy, I don't even want to take it.
2: Oh. It's 2 days.
1: Yeah. You think I got 2 days to worry? I can't even, I don't have 2 days to worry about nothing.
2: No.
1: Taking the bar. I know my limitations in life. This is, I'm in my lane, buddy. I'm not trying to be smart. I'm not trying to be anything I'm not. I'm dialed in. Getting an education and doing stuff like that just wastes my time. I'd rather be watching the Rays get their ass kicked to the Orioles 3 games in a row.
0: They
1: damn near tried to give it away yesterday. Yeah. They come in a 3-0 lead. Going into the bottom of the ninth, we bring in Baker, who's got like 600 saves this year.
2: Like 37 in a row or something crazy, 27?
1: To be honest with you, he doesn't even really have that good of stuff. Like, he's Johnny Straightball guy. Like, he's, you know, he doesn't even really have, his fastball tops out like 96, 97. And then he's got that changeup.
2: The changeup has been screwing all the batters up this year. The Rays have really done wonders with the changeup this year.
1: Yeah,
2: pitchers that would throw it 5 or 10% of the time and other teams are throwing it 20, 25% of the time now as a pitcher for the Rays. And they've really made an effective use of pitchers that can't throw 100 miles an hour.
1: Well, they needed to win the last game because they bring Baker in. They're up 3-0. Guy hits a bomb. It's now 3-1. Another dude gets on third. Right, Lummy gets as far as third.
0: Yeah.
1: And then thank God our defense... I think it was Mullins or the kid in right field had a couple good grabs too.
0: Yeah, he did.
1: Baker, but they damn near tried to give it away. Now they go to Detroit for 3, and you know we're only 3.5 games up. I mean the Yankees are turning on the steam. Nothing's going to be worse than the Rays. Like a late. They have 32 more games, 33 more games left.
2: And they're all divisional?
1: And they're all divisional for the most part. And they're, you know, they start tanking. Like, they just lost 3 in a row. And they finally pulled up the nose on the deal. But let me, in the last 2 series, they've gotten swept. No, I'm sorry. They've lost 2 out of 3. They've only won, in the last 2 series, they've only won 2 games. They got beat, boom, boom, and then they won the third. They go to Detroit. You know Detroit's going to throw, as it Skubal? Or did he get... No, he got traded.
0: Yeah.
1: So Detroit don't have him anymore.
0: No, they don't.
1: But they still have some good pitching. I saw yesterday the statistic where they're second in the league. They're second in the American League for ERA. Detroit still is.
2: And this is where Moneyball fails, Bubba. It fails in August, it fails in September, and it fails in October. The Moneyball works on the average over a long period of time. But when push comes to shove in the playoffs and in the World Series, the Moneyball philosophy doesn't work, and that's when the superstars are superstars. What's that guy from New York that got paid so much and sucked every October?
0: Rodriguez.
2: Yes, A-Rod. Lead up to that one.
1: Remember A-Rod?
2: Yeah, he was silent in October.
1: So before I go to the WNBA stuff, which will be next, I really appreciate this guy. He's an African American. I don't know if he's a preacher or he's just, you know, a very astute, I'm not going to take in any more African-American living in Detroit. If anybody knows anything about Detroit, it's like turned into like completely Muslim to the point where they're like saying it's Sharia law, like the city of Detroit's controlled by Sharia law. There's more Muslims that, you know, in office, and it's like really become like Muslim. Like Detroit has become Muslim. And this guy is like, I ain't taking it, man. That's not what us brothers signed up for. No. We need to stop this nonsense. And nobody's saying this. Nobody's coming out with the balls to say this. Because I guess there's so many high-ranking Muslim. Is the mayor Muslim? I don't know if the mayor's Muslim. But, you know, that Abdul Syed guy,
2: Christian phobic assholes.
1: And so this guy here, he rolls up to the city of Dearborn, you know, city council meeting where you get the 2 or 3 minutes open mic, and he gives him the good news. Like, this needs to be the next mayor of Detroit right here, this dude.
3: But you're only 1% of this nation. We are not a nation of Muslims. We are a nation of Christians. We are one nation under God, indivisible, the God of the Bible, the God of the Lord Jesus Christ. That's the God in whom we serve. I want you to prove to me we're not up under Sharia law. Will you denounce Councilman O'Reilly? Will you denounce Sharia law? Will you denounce Sharia law? I know you won't. Will you denounce Sharia law? Abraham, you went to Hillsdale. Will you renounce Sharia law?
1: So he's going and asking each council member by their last name if they would denounce Sharia law. And like, I would be like, yes, I am. I'm denouncing Sharia law. Yes. Councilman Clem, yes. None of them.
3: Will you renounce Sharia law? America, we have lost this city. This is a city that is no longer up under American laws. We are up under Sharia law. And we will not have it anymore.
4: Remaining.
3: Enough is enough. But you're only one.
1: I mean, it's bad. Like, how can that be? How can we have a city that's being, you know, overcome and controlled and governed by Muslims?
2: Ask Europe.
1: They
2: come.
1: Is it like? Are they like 10 years ahead of where we could potentially be if we don't start burning some timeouts?
2: Yeah.
1: And how do you burn a timeout on that deal?
2: It's people are so afraid to offend. Again, it's that like suicidal empathy. And you become so forthright, so giving and so accommodating and so understanding. Then suddenly you give them so much power. Then as soon as they have that critical mass of power, they castrate and make the rest of the people impotent.
0: Well, I sent you what the mayor of Detroit said about it, about the Arabs and the Muslims.
1: And so this is what the mayor...
0: Mary Sheffield.
1: Now, she's the mayor?
0: Yes.
1: All right. And this is her response to everybody flipping out?
0: Yeah, this is what she feels.
1: Detroit stands in solidarity with the Arab and Muslim residents of our city, Dearborn and communities across our region who are once again being targeted by hateful rhetoric and intimidation. Whoa, hold on. It sounds like she's already denouncing the guy that wants to, you know, say, let's remind you that, you know, our country was formed under Christian Bible type beliefs. That's what our entire government, our currency system, all of our, you know, various oaths and anthems and, you know, things that we live by are all, you know, under the Christian template, more so than I don't know that there's any part of our country that is, you know, that is modeled after Muslim. I don't know that anything is. I don't, you know, only our currency, our constitution, our Bill of Rights, the you know, all of that, right? Every document that's every major document that talks about us as a country or the framework of our society are all based on Christianity.
2: Judeo-Christianity.
1: Yeah.
2: But yes.
1: The right to, by the way, this is back to the mayor. The right to free expression must never be used as a shield for dehumanizing our neighbors or inciting fear and violence. Arab and Muslim Americans are an essential part of the cultural, civic, and economical fabric of Detroit and Southeast Michigan. They deserve to live, worship, raise their families, and participate in public life without fear.
2: No one's saying anything about...
1: Yeah,
2: no one's saying anything contrary to that.
1: On behalf of the city of Detroit... So, Dan, I guess where this would be her official statement, right? On behalf of the city of Detroit, I stand with every resident affected by this hate, basically saying I back the Muslims, right?
2: Mm-hmm.
1: We will not allow it to divide our communities or weaken our shared commitment to dignity, safety, and belonging of all. Sincerely, the mayor. What's her name? You know, Mary Sheffield?
0: Yes.
2: Yeah, just by the way, Mary Sheffield... Sounds like you have a very Jewish name, in my opinion. And if that's the case, those Muslims want you dead. Dumbass.
1: Here, this is the mayor of Detroit right here.
0: Mm-hmm. She's been on the city council since 2014.
1: And now she's the mayor?
0: Yes.
1: And it sounds like she pretty much said, hey, Pac Sand, you Christians, I'm gonna stick up for the Muslims. And God forbid for you saying anything even about the Muslims, you piece of shiz. You know better than that. Not supposed to say nothing bad about the Muslims. First Amendment, buddy. You know you can't exercise your First Amendment right to speak bad about the Muslims. You can use your First Amendment right about anything except speaking bad about the Muslims.
2: Well, or the Jews.
1: Or the Jews.
2: Or the blacks.
1: Or the blacks.
2: Or the transgender people.
1: Or the transgender people.
0: Everything but a white person.
4: And now, an important message from the President of the United States.
5: DJT, it's come to my attention that the best man for the job, Dr. Dan, was scheduled to fill in for the Bubba Show, but somehow the libs hacked Bubba's email and changed the schedule. I have signed an executive order banning all Bryans from hosting the Bubba the Love Sponge Show in the future. Also, Bubba, I am deeply hurt that you did not ask the Donald to host. I would have made your show huge numbers, the biggest Bubba show ever all across the nation. It's a sad day for America.
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1: I had a suggestion, but I shouldn't even be on the air with it. I shouldn't even talk about it on the air. I should just keep it under personal advisement and not say anything and go on status quo. But there's a part of me that says, I think this is Jay. Is Jay on? Jay, you there?
2: Jay? Yeah, good morning. Hey, Jay. Good morning, Dan.
1: Hold on, we don't have Jay yet.
2: Let me see. Jay was upset, that, by the way, but you talking crap about the Jesuit kid.
1: Hello, Jay, you there?
2: Yeah, I'm here.
1: Okay.
2: I wasn't upset. I was just saying that...
3: He's very smart, Dr. Dan.
1: So on, Jay, hey,
2: Dan knows his dad. He's a smart guy.
3: I'm talking about a different kid.
2: I've got a weird...
3: There's another one. Linebacker, Jay.
1: Oh, you got to hold on. I'll take it. I guarantee you don't have it anymore. I guarantee it's done. Check.
2: It is.
1: Is it better?
2: Gone.
1: But see, now I can't hear him. So when I have Jay in audition... Jay, you there?
2: I'm here.
1: All right, so let me... Him being in audition is whether he's on the air or not. But for some reason, he's hearing a little feedback. Oh, is that it right there, Mach? Thank you. Jay, is that better?
2: Well, let me check. Yeah, 100%.
1: All right,
2: no, perfect. It's still there.
1: Oh, it's still
3: now it's gone.
1: What? How do you know it's now it's gone?
2: It's in my headphones, not yours.
1: Now, yeah, it's in Jay's headphone. He's hearing a little bit of a reverb gimmick.
2: Yeah, but anyway.
1: No, but now, hold on. Now we can't hear him.
2: You can't?
1: Oh, now I
2: Hello?
1: Can. Now we can.
2: Okay. No reverb. I'm good.
1: All right, perfect.
3: Is that good, Dr. Dan?
2: It's great.
1: Okay. So now, Jay, you're mad about something Dan said?
2: By the way, no.
1: Hold on, let me. I will tell you this. I opened up the show before I went to Jay that I was advised by somebody. And maybe it'd even be better to have Jay on when I have this particular discussion, just because Jay is kind of the voice of reason. Dan goes crazy, and then Brian goes crazy, and then Jay kind of can be in there in the middle to kind of, you know, mitigate both of their craziness and maybe have them come to some type of agreement or have a better understanding for each other. But that being said, somebody said, hey, listen, you should invite Dan on Wednesdays and Thursdays show to potentially, if Dan would want to come in, to come in and co-host with Brian. And I'm like, that would be kind of doing Brian dirty because he's preparing as if Dan's not going to be there. And the preparation needed changes dramatically if you got Dan versus not having Dan. So it would be kind of throwing him a last second kind of screw you curveball. And I'd rather just plan.
4: Or a life raft.
1: Well,
4: so he doesn't just sit there and drown because he sucks so bad.
1: Jay, help me out here.
4: You know, I mean, God, help, give a guy a tool, you know? I mean, give him a hammer, for God's sake. He's going to be pounding nails with a rock.
1: Okay, buddy, I'm just saying.
4: It's okay. Good luck, Brian.
1: Okay.
2: Oh, so boy. You can see Dan's well-rested, isn't he, buddy?
1: Yeah, you can see there's no... I don't have any hope in sight, Jay, with coming up with any type of compromise here. So I think I'm just going to, Dan, for this particular session, not offer you, because he hasn't prepared for it, but then the next time we are on vacation, either you get a day and he gets a day, or you two, I'd love to hear him together one of these days if they were both prepared for it. Like, I wouldn't want to spontaneous.
4: I would do a show together with him. I like Brian. I mean, you know, part of this is just, you know, joking.
2: But, I would love to do it with Brian as well.
4: I'd love to do a show with my underling.
1: I don't know if you can have Brian and Dan and Jay, or you can just have Brian and Jay and then Brian and Dan. I don't know that you can have Brian, Dan, and Jay.
2: Well, I'm out of town next weekend, so.
1: No, I'm just saying, moving down the road when we have this particular situation. Well, I mean, maybe two Diacos, sandwich and Brian with two Diacos might just be, you know, too much.
3: With a gene kicker.
1: Well, with Alaska, oh no, I can't play
2: all great. Of this at once.
3: Yes,
1: no,
3: yeah.
1: I
4: could work with Gene.
2: 100%.
1: Oh my God, we got Lummy. Can you imagine if we had Babyface, Dan, Lummy, Gene, and Jay,
4: or everything like that, just like you said, Baba, without Babyface?
1: Well, now. Brian,
4: he can sleep in.
1: Dan on a day.
4: You need some beauty rest, Brian.
1: Dan, you don't think. You think individually you guys would be better than together as a team?
4: Yeah.
1: I don't. I think you guys would complement each other unbelievable. It would be an unbelievable dynamic.
4: Well, I may have misunderstood your question. You guys, you had too many pronouns in your question.
1: Don't turn it around on me.
4: No, it's my show. I don't think I answered the question that you were asking.
1: I don't know. I don't think you understood the question that I efficiently asked, bitch.
4: It wasn't that efficient, but yes,
1: okay.
4: I didn't.
1: Hold on. Let Jay be the judge. Jay, did you understand what I was trying to say?
5: Yes.
1: Okay, thank you.
4: Okay, Jay, explain it.
5: He was saying that he thought you and Babyface would make good content together.
1: More so than Dan individually.
4: Or Babyface individually. Okay.
1: Yes, I think,
4: I don't disagree with that.
1: I think you as a team are better than if you guys had individual shows, you know, sprinkling in whatever humanity you wanted to.
4: Alluding to the old days of the Diaco show where Brian and I did a great job together.
1: Yeah.
4: And worked well together.
1: For years. Yeah, so next time we are on vacation, we're going to try to do the Dan-Brian combo.
4: You can sit on my lap like a little puppet.
1: And Dan has already agreed that he would go for it. So, Lummy, maybe on Wednesday's show, you run this by, you know, you...
4: Yeah, ask his permission.
1: Say, hey, Brian.
4: In the future,
1: Dan,
4: maybe.
1: Dan is cool. That's not... Why you gotta bitch it out like that? Why can't you make yourself look like the bigger person and let, you know, his answer fall to wherever it is?
4: Dan overlooked?
1: Because you gotta make it all about yourself now, don't you, buddy? Even in defeat, you gotta make it about
3: yourself. Listen, Dr. Dan, go out there and drive 400 yards like you say.
4: Yeah,
3: co-host the show better.
1: Am I supposed to... The audio clip that I had, was I supposed to play that with Brian or play that with Dan?
3: Yeah, it was Brian, yeah.
1: Oh, okay. Oh, where Dan questions his golfing ability?
3: Yeah.
1: So anyway, Dan, listen, moving forward, any shows we potentially might have off, I'm going to ask you and Brian to co-host it, and you can sprinkle in aspects of like Jay, Gene, obviously Lummy's going to be here. So, you know, you two can come together and come up with your roster that you would like. And you two narcissistic mother effers may not want anybody but you two.
4: As long as I get to sit in your chair.
5: But Dan, he's asking you to step up to the plate.
4: I will.
5: I mean, now, you know, co-hosting's a big deal.
1: But he automatically, Jay, has to go to now. He's got that. But now he wants to know who gets to sit where.
4: Brian could be my handicap.
1: Well,
5: Dan, you are really on a roll, but...
1: That's what happens when you go to New York City with a 21-year-old and roll around all... You really can't blame him for having as much swagger as he does this morning. He was rolling around New York City with somebody 36 years younger than him.
5: I mean,
1: as much as we want to say, Dan, shut up, quit being a narcissist. He's got some pretty damn good credentials just as late as this weekend of rolling around like a pimp in New York City. You didn't see me, Steve, or Jay doing any of that nonsense.
4: I haven't sent Big Red a picture.
1: Now, Dan, listen, Dan, Jay.
5: No more pictures.
1: Jay.
6: Oh, boy.
1: Why are we not? Jay.
5: I thought we were past photographic evidence.
1: As a family, Jay, can you step in and say, Dan, no more peas? No more pictures. Why? No more pictures, Dan, even if it is too Big Red. And that's kind of a little weird.
4: He texted me. He's like, hey, how's it going? How's your arm? How you feeling?
1: He sent me a picture of him and his wife. If we were to be intellectually honest, why is Dan sending questionable pictures to Big Red of all people?
4: It wasn't questionable. It was just
5: talk about a guy that needs to feel good about himself. Would you need Big Red to say, wow, that girl's hot?
1: Wow.
3: I'm sure
1: your penis looks real big in those slacks, buddy.
4: Yeah, I was setting deep text to Big Red.
5: Hey,
4: Big Red, look at my Big Red.
3: Didn't you learn anything from Bubba about saying something like that?
1: Hold on, Dan, haven't you learned anything about deep pics, you dumbass?
4: I didn't send Big Red a deep pic.
1: Well, not necessarily beyond your peripheral view of what you could or could not do, my friend. That'd be like me saying, I did not let anybody blast my wife. Well,
4: I still didn't let him. I still didn't set up a D-pick.
1: Bubba, you really can't say that, buddy, because you kind of got something that you're real famous for that's out there, you know, so you can't say that, bud. You might want to back that particular subject matter down a notch. Dan, you say.
4: I sent all my D-picks to Nick the Gun Guy. I mean, that's the only one I said.
1: As if this couldn't get any weirder.
3: Yeah,
1: if this couldn't get any weirder. weirder. Dan just made it weirder.
3: Do you have a group of people that you send pictures to?
1: Yeah, I think the entire Bubba Army.
5: Is that why they were little Danny's pit crew chief and this, and you get every gun you want
1: now? Exactly.
5: Is that the reason?
1: There's a reason why that the guy wrenched on Danny's go-kart stuff for free, and he gets free guns. Yes, there's a reason for that now. Looks like Nick the Gun Guy and Big Dick are getting into the D-picks with Dr. Dan. And Dr. Dan probably has, of those three, the big slinging D, like a big old hog. And those two guys are like, wow, look how big Dan's penis is.
5: I'm sure
3: make him feel.
1: Man, it's a real big penis, Dan. It looks pretty vascular and pretty You got a lot of striations on your penis. You even got an Italian-looking penis.
3: No wonder he's in a good mood.
1: Yeah,
4: my penis is a gold necklace.
1: You know what? I wouldn't be surprised. Listen, I'm just going to tell you right now, if there was such a thing where you could put a necklace on your penis, Dan would have a big Guido horn on his
3: Figaro?
1: One of those big, he'd have a Figaro. With the Italian horn.
4: Exactly.
1: He'd have a big, like, 7-ounce.
4: It would be a real-life hand-sized Italian horn.
1: It'd be like a Run DMC chain with an Italian horn. You know what I'm saying?
4: Barely covering my testicles.
1: Yeah, just big over-the-top, 24-karat gold solid rope, finest Italian horn. Like, just your penis just draped in it. If you had to put a necklace on your penis. Just saying. The WNBA, man, they couldn't script it to be any more effed up. I guess this girl got ejected for really, really elbowing this white chick. Look at that. Oh, I mean,
3: but you could tell she almost did it on purpose.
1: Yeah, and then she kind of at this point here, when you elbow somebody, you don't kind of stand over him like you're Muhammad Ali. You try to maybe go down and say, are you okay? Or you act concerned or, something like that. Not look, this bitch is like, yeah, I just elbowed you in the face. What are you going to do about it, bitch? Watch.
6: Oh.
1: Yeah. Watch this. Yeah. That's right, bitch.
7: Oh, that's that challenge on the Cameron Brink foul. Unsuccessful here for L.A. So we play on.
4: Oh, jeez. Slapped her right across the face.
1: Here's the problem. This sport is too physical for women. And they're just flopping everywhere, and they can't take... Like, a normal dude might be able to take that in the chops, and just kind of shrug it off. But these bitches, one, they're chicks, and two, they're over-the-top floppers, and they want to, be able to say, I'm a chick, so you can't hit me as hard. But
7: job for the Connecticut Sun.
1: Come on. Did she really knock you that silly?
7: And she certainly...
1: And that's a big old girl, too. Look at that farm girl.
3: Wow.
1: Look at that big old girl, man.
4: She's giant.
1: She's like Tristan Wirtz.
7: We got tagged.
1: Yeah, and whose idea is to put a towel over my complete face so I'm going to...
7: On that play with...
1: I don't want anybody to see my face because I'm embarrassed.
7: Erica Hamby. That's tough.
1: You got hit on the side of them.
7: And I think Hamby's going to be gone. Yeah, I think so.
5: She's laughing about it, though?
3: Yeah.
7: Yeah, Hamby is ejected out of this game.
3: That chick looks like Pete Davidson.
1: What's that?
7: She does.
3: That chick looks like Pete Davidson.
1: She does. Right here, look.
4: She does right there.
7: Yeah.
5: Oh, my God.
1: It's Pete Davidson with a set of T's.
4: Wait, does she have a black eye herself?
3: Yeah.
1: I think she's a... Is she a black guy?
4: No, she has a black eye.
1: I thought she said she was a black guy.
4: No.
1: She's
4: got a shiner.
1: I was like, I think she is a black guy. I think she's a full-blown black guy.
7: Ejected out of this game.
1: All right, so the WNBA, now, supposedly, the guy that might be potentially entering the WNBA draft, the Enos Kanter guy, who has already declared himself for the WNBA draft, unless the WNBA has an emergency meeting with its commissioners and all its governors, and they finally actually describe... In their collective bargaining agreement, they actually say a woman is a XX, is born with the XX gene. That's a woman. Those are the people that can play our sport. But they won't do that. They try to be all inclusive, and a woman is what a woman describes himself as a woman, and however they feel is a woman. So they've had a
5: couple. That's how pro tennis dealt with it, Bubba. They're doing one-time genetic testing, XX, XY. If you're XX, you can play in the female league, and if you're XY, you play in the men's
1: division.
5: Because
1: they're governed by a bunch of sensible people, not a bunch of old emotional lesbians that are afraid to be mean and act like, you know, lesbians are afraid to be mean and, like, lay down some, I mean, unless you're Scout and Big Gulp, and you lay down some law. And so these lesbians are all like, listen, a woman is a woman who just wants to be a woman and identifies as a woman. Okay. I'm a former NBA guy. I'm 7 foot tall. When I was in the NBA, I averaged 13.4 points a game against men, real good men. What do you think I'm going to average against women? I'm going to average 70 points a game, and I'm going to make a mockery of your entire league. All they're going to do is, here's what the play is going to be. Get the ball to the Enos guy. You can throw it almost up there by the rim. He can grab it. No other chicks can jump. So it's literally just keep away. Right? You're just playing keep away.
3: Right. Yeah, of course.
1: I mean, you're basically playing keep away from from the 7 foot man.
4: Mm-hmm.
1: It's keep away. They should call the WNBA keep away from the 7 foot African American man.
4: It's like try to grab your keys, guys.
1: Yeah. So inbound the ball to a chick, and she just throws it up there to the rim, and there's the big Enos dude, and he just jumps up. Be like Michael Jordan playing sixth graders, right?
3: Yes.
1: You know what? I think that would probably be the best analogy. A former NBA, you know, guy that averaged double digits in the NBA as a tall center, playing against the WNBA chicks would be like Michael Jordan playing against, like, you know, sixth graders. Like, you just throw the ball up high. Those little bastards can't come and get it. And then Michael just takes one step and dunks it. Every play. You guys know the play number one, right? We only got one play. Oh, yeah, there's no. Oh, yeah, well, number two could be, I guess, whatever. Maybe we decoy it one time. But the one guy's going to have four people on him. It's 4-on-1. And they just throw it up, and he just grabs it and dunks it right in. He's going to average 75 a game.
6: 6-point basketball game. Chicago State.
1: This is the woman, I think, that she's in the league, and yes. she's yelling at this guy.
3: She's yelling at Enos.
1: At the Enos guy who has declared himself eligible for next year's draft. This is the former NBA guy, and he triggers this chick that plays for the WNBA for the Chicago team. This guy's, I think he's got What Is a Woman shirt on, and she flips out.
6: Did it. Natasha Clapp.
1: So there he is.
4: Oh, it's a definition.
1: And it says, yeah, it says woman.
4: Noun, adult, human, female.
1: Right. And that's right from Webster's, baby.
4: Mm-hmm. Is that political? That's not political.
1: No, but here's the deal. Like, no, it's factual.
5: Look at him, though.
1: But it's factual. And so here's the deal. Like, they don't throw you out of a game for that. Did they throw him in?
3: He's out. No,
1: he's
3: just
1: out.
3: Him. Yeah.
1: But she didn't, did she?
4: She got thrown out, I thought.
3: Did she?
6: And right before the break, this was the...
1: Holy triggering.
4: Wait, who got ejected?
1: Hold on.
3: Enos did. Enos.
5: For what?
1: No, with the WNBA and was kicked out of the arena. Yeah. So
4: I thought they kicked her out. They kicked him out?
3: Yeah, Enos.
5: That's freedom of speech. He's got
6: Wind
5: a case.
6: Wintrust Arena.
1: Jay says, somebody get a hold of him. Tell him to call me.
5: Give me a call, Freedom.
1: I'm 1-0 on the Freedom gimmick.
6: After Natasha Cloud got that bucket, she wanted her voice heard.
1: And so if you're the league commissioner, you say, listen, we're not kicking the dude out, and she needs to cool it. And stop.
5: Didn't a coach just wear a shirt about trans, yeah, Bubba, under her jacket during a game, yeah, that, yeah, said something about trans? They kick her out?
1: Nope.
6: We've talked about the conversations surrounding the W. That is Enos Kanter in the building today.
1: You think she's got some rage issues?
6: And he has voiced how he's felt about the situation, Natasha Cloud.
1: And look at Caitlin Clark, man. She just... she is like Larry Bird, man. She's like, man.
6: Voicing her opinion as well. Kanter was just escorted out.
1: Yeah.
5: Can I ask a dumb question, Bubba?
1: Yeah.
5: Why are women, athletic women, professional athletes, fighting for men to play with them?
4: They're not, but Jay. That's the whole thing. They're not. They're pretending to. It's a bluff. They don't want it.
5: Is your name Bubba? I was asking Bubba a question.
1: So, I don't.
5: Go ahead, Dan.
1: I think that they're. I can't even wrap my head around what the mentality would be. Dan, what's your opinion?
4: It's just like the ones like, open the borders, but don't let them move into my neighborhood. It's the same exact BS crap. They are such hypocrites. They're like, yeah, yeah, yeah, until it's in my house.
1: Well, hold on now. But then here's the audience. This is the 17. This is the type of person that packs out these arenas to go watch these girls play nowadays. And this was the Indiana Fever that played the Atlanta Hawks in Atlanta. In Atlanta. And women mostly wearing Indiana Fever t-shirts. So you would think that they would skew a little more conservative. You know, right? Because they potentially might be from Indiana or whatever. And everybody on the Indiana team, as far as the two most major ones, Sophie Cunningham and Caitlin Clark, they've been pretty adamantly, you know, pro-woman. Not necessarily, like, they've expressed... Sophie Cunningham is the person that got all this stuff ignited. So they asked these women, what's a woman? Like, this is not an offensive question. This is, I'm not trying to get you in an oh, got you moment. I, as a man, would like to ask you as a woman what you think a woman is. I don't think that's out of bounds. I don't think that's disruptive. I don't think it's triggering. I don't think it's mean-spirited. I don't think it's racist. I don't think it's anything other than a simple question. And if we can't ask the public a simple question, like the most rudimentary, simple questions, and that triggers people. What does that tell for our society as to how, you know, like just how woke and weak and soft we as a society have become? Listen to this.
8: You're wearing a Sophie Cunningham jersey.
9: Yes, she is.
8: What is a woman?
9: Your mother, ask her.
8: I'm surprised to have a response from you. I thought we're on the same side of protecting women's sports.
10: Go, wanna go, Broadway.
8: Excuse me, ma'am. What is a woman?
9: What
8: is a woman?
9: Ask somebody else. Your crap.
8: Excuse me. What is a woman?
9: Get the f*** away from us.
4: Not her.
1: But like, hold on. These women are acting like he would literally be like, you know what? I want to finger your vagina. Like something that would really offend a woman. Something that would be like very offensive. Be like, get away from me, creepo. Like you're asking her a very, very uncomfortable, not cool question. Right?
5: They're at the WNBA,
1: right.
5: The Women's National Basketball Association.
1: Right.
5: I would just say, what's the W stand for in the WNBA as you're walking into this game?
1: Get away from me, weirdo. I'm not even answering the most obvious question. Just get away from ask somebody else. Like you are asking them something so disrespectful. Hold on.
5: Right.
8: What is a woman?
1: Like, you know what? I think society is afraid to answer that question because it's been so demonized, and you don't want to get necessarily canceled from saying, you know, a woman is an XX gendered person that could potentially reproduce.
4: I'm surprised he doesn't ask the same question to the guys.
1: I think that's kind of the point, Dan.
4: No, it'd be interesting to say how the guys answer it differently than the girls. But today, Bubba, you almost have to answer that question in context. You're like, so what's the medical definition of a woman? What's the legal definition of a woman? What's the societal definition of a woman?
1: There's three different types of definitions here. Dan, you're breaking this down way smarter than the average person that goes to the WNBA.
3: Yeah, I was going to say, who's going to answer that when they go to the WNBA?
1: Who's got a
3: Gene Oscar coming out?
1: When you're asking somebody a question, you just get a fleeting answer. You can't break it down essay style, buddy.
4: And it's pathetic the Supreme Court justice was not able to answer the question, even from a legal context. What is a woman?
5: As you're the first black woman to be nominated for the Supreme Court, what is a woman? Bubba, that was the first time that I'd heard that question posed in a public format, and I thought to myself, oh God, no. We're going to now have Supreme Court cases that hinge on the definition
1: of a woman.
5: Yes. And that never happened until that day when Marsha Blackburn asked Ketanji Brown Jackson, what is the definition of a woman? And she couldn't answer it. She said, I'm not a biologist. It's so sad. I'll tell you what a woman is. XX, the strongest human being alive.
1: Yeah.
5: A wife, a sister, a mother, a grandmother.
1: A hot 21-year-old. From a hot 21-year-old.
5: Yes. Women are the most, if there wasn't for women, there'd be no earth, there'd be no people, there'd be no human beings.
1: Really,
5: they're responsible for procreating.
1: Just
5: not just
1: down.
5: X. I just get pissed when people can't even just say XX. It's more than an XX. It's a lot more.
1: Let's see what these chicks got to say.
8: Excuse me, what is a woman?
11: female that can have a child.
3: Hell yeah!
1: You know what? That's about the most reasonable answer I've heard so far. Like, good for this Rosie O'Donnell. I mean, Roseanne Barr.
5: Sally Jesse Raphael.
1: Yeah, hold on.
8: What about her chromosomes? What are they?
1: And by the way, this woman doesn't know, so she's not trying to be evasive. She just doesn't know what X, Y, and XX means.
4: That's her societal definition. That's her societal definition.
8: XX or XY?
1: No, she's not offended, more so that she doesn't know. Listen, she has to call out for a lifeline here.
12: I'm not sure, but woman is a female.
8: No, you get the correct definition.
1: And this girl's half in the bag, man. She's got her cocktail out there. She's like, I don't even know about XX or XY, but I just know, man, female is like, you know, yeah.
12: Yeah.
8: So women are XX and men are XY.
12: That's right.
1: Yeah, that's right, baby. You got it. That's exactly what I said.
12: You got it.
1: With my pina colada cocktail here.
8: That's right. God bless you guys.
1: So, the first women were just flat out mad about it, right? They're like you're asking them a really bad question. So when we return, Jill Biden says that somebody might have slipped something in Joe's drink the night that he did the presidential debate, where all of America, and including the Democrats, knew. I mean, we were watching it live, remember, with Brian,
3: yes.
1: And even Brian said the minute that Joe fumbled around that first question, Brian's like, he's done. He's done. Like, I think the entire world simultaneously on that. Could you find me the very first question of the, where he completely lost it? And now Jill Biden is coming out and saying somebody slipped something in Joe's drink.
4: Yeah, he was so upset he had to peel off his Biden-Harris bumper stickers.
1: Jay, can you somehow, in a classy, brotherly, Diaco family type way, some type of disclaimer where, you know, please, Brian, don't be, you know, really, really upset by all of Dan's jeering because it's just getting excessive at this point? Yeah.
5: Brian, Bob, Dan's trying a little too hard.
4: It's 10% of what he does.
1: But you're trying a little too hard, bud. Like, it needs to be a little more organic. Like, you're trying too hard. I'm just saying, not a good look.
4: All right.
5: Punching down.
4: 325-yard driver.
1: Lovey.
4: Stud.
1: 320. Dan hates to be corrected at all, man.
3: Oh, he sure does.
1: He is such a dick. Oh, my God. Until you need him.
4: Exactly.
1: He's a dick until you your dog bit your face off and you need restitched up. He's absolutely a dick. But when you get that, you got it. There's only one person that can make it all go away.
3: He's a hero to me.
13: Don't chalk up their behavior to being crazy rednecks.
14: Yeah, think about that.
13: They're just totally insane. The Bubba the Love Sponge Show.

0: Joe,
1: tell us the ending.
2: Joe, we gotta go.
1: No, tell us the ending.
3: The ending is Bubba hung up on Joe.
1: We're almost there.
2: I had to go.
0: You're giving too much there.
1: We almost don't have to watch it now.
2: Joe, I love you, but I'm late. I'm late, Joe. I'm so sorry. I'm so sorry I hung up on you. I hope you get better,
3: Joe,
2: my friend.
3: The supermarket.
4: If you liked that segment, then you'll definitely like the new redesigned BubbaArmyHQ.com. We'll be back to the Bubba the Love Sponge show after this.

0: Whenever someone asks, how was your weekend? Or, what have you been up to? Or just, what's new? Have a good answer. Just do what you love. 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
2: Scott and Bickoff on line one.
3: Oh my God, my girls, where have you been all my life?
2: What's going on, ladies?
4: Actually, it's Scout. I'm out here by myself. Big Gulp's in Northern Virginia, just outside of D.C.
2: Doing what? 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
3: She's at Quantico getting FBI certified.
4: Exactly. You know, I guess she's going to get Lappy Lappy certified. No, since her dad passed away, she's been up there helping her brother handle the estate.
3: Oh, okay. My condolences for the loss.
2: Do you miss her? Are you, like, really getting, you know, you miss your girl?
4: Well, that's one of the things I'm calling about. I'm quitting. I'm quitting truck driving as of the 21st.
2: Hold on, hold on. You've been with this major company for like what, 15 years?
4: No, I'll be 1 month short of 27 years when I quit.
2: Why?
4: Because I don't want to be out here by myself. I hate it. It's miserable. It was bad enough when she had her back surgery the year before last, and.
2: But I mean, is there relief in sight? Like, you know, after she cleans up the estate, she'll be back on the road with you, and you can just hang on. I mean, I hate to see, I guess you're probably fully vested and pension and all that, right?
4: No, well, the company I work for doesn't have a pension, but they've had a good 401k and stock purchase that we've, you know, put into heavily for the time we've been here. So, you know, it's just, we've been talking about it for 2 or 3 years now about making a big change, and, you know, the only surviving parent now we have between the two of us is my mom, and she lives with us, and, you know, you can't buy time.
2: No,
4: you know?
2: It's time to
4: go home and look for something that I'd be home every day like a normal person.
3: But you know what you can buy? Trading cards from Blizzard Breaks. So if anybody's interested, we have 7 spots left. No, anyways, go ahead, Bubba. What were you going to say?
2: We sold 3, so we got 7 spots left. So listen, are you going to? Would you guys maybe stick in the trucking industry and just be day drivers?
4: I don't know. It's really, like, I'm not even going to start job hunting till January or February, and she's looking at being tied up there for 6 to 8 months yet.
5: Oh, wow.
3: What is up with that house?
2: Now, is she going to be able to make it to BARP?
4: Yes, we're coming to BARP. We're committed, which is why I got a question. Is there any FTEs out there that would like our mud flaps? Because I bought 3 sets when they were available way back in the day, and the last set I put on the truck about a year ago. So they're still really in good shape. If somebody wants them, I will bring them to BARP so they can have them.
2: Wow, and they're so rare. They're so rare.
4: Yeah, they're super rare.
3: Seth wants to put them on his Hemi.
6: I'll take them.
2: You know, I'll have a new
6: car by then, Bubba. They would look so great on the back of a Sentra.
2: They only fit a semi. They literally only fit a semi. You know, that's all they fit is a semi.
5: Well, that's kind of rude.
4: Yeah, they're huge.
2: They're huge and they're heavy, but man, do you get a lot of looks? I mean, do you get a lot of reactions from them?
4: Yeah. I occasionally will get somebody still pulling up alongside me, and they'll throw me the sideways, you know, finger deal with the thumbs up. And, you know, nobody runs with a CV on anymore. I'll fire up the CV and holler at them, but they won't have a CV. I'll get the wave. I occasionally get a comment in the truck stop, and I still wear a lot of Army t-shirts out here.
2: Yeah, they're like, man, is he still on the air? What the hell is he doing nowadays?
4: I do get that occasionally, and that's when I hand him a sticker with all the information, how to go to Bubba Army HQ and all the stuff. I've written it on the back. Here you go. This is how to find him. So, I try to spread the love out here as much as I can.
2: So the 27th of December is your last day?
4: No, the 21st of this month. I got less than two weeks.
3: Congratulations!
2: Left. Right.
4: Now, well, thank you.
2: Now, so are you guys going to go back to Arizona once everything calms back down and just try to? I mean, you guys are probably pretty well off that you don't have to go. You don't have to go immediately looking for a job. You can take your time and get what you want.
4: Yeah, that's pretty much where we're at. You know, we're meeting in Tucson for Thanksgiving because we had planned on family coming in. So we're doing that, and then after Thanksgiving, we're driving back to Virginia, and so we'll be in Virginia for a while, I hope to catch up with Gary Cantrell and maybe catch dinner, but help her close out the estate and stuff. Then we'll drive down for Barb, and then depending on where we're at, I'll either go back to Virginia if I can be of help, and if I can't, then I'm going to go home and start job hunting for a normal life.
2: Well, you guys eventually home will be Arizona, like it's always been, right?
4: Yeah, and we really want to leave Arizona at some point, but I can't move my mom. She's 83, and, like, her doctors are there, and she lives with us, and, you know, she wants to go to the bingo hall. That's what she lives for. Every Monday she goes to play progressive bingo, and,
2: right.
4: You know, I can't pick
3: now,
4: up and move her.
3: So Bo just texted me, have you budgeted for continuing to contribute to the show?
2: now, Scout, you know that I did not do that.
4: No, I know, but that's why, like, I'm like I'm on the frugal tip, man, and every Dean Lasker, you know, tip that's there first thing in the morning by his favorite lady.
2: Yeah.
4: You know, I feel like I'm getting showed up, but like, because my future right now is a little uncertain, I'm squeezing all my pennies.
3: No, yeah. You got it. You got to take care of you, girl.
4: I don't think I'm going back until February back to work.
2: You guys will be fine. Plus, we adjusted it a little bit too. You know, we made kind of an adjustment on that, gave a little bit of a break. So you guys will be okay. You guys will be fine.
4: Yeah, I'm not, you know, we're fine. I'm more or less, you know, being sarcastic.
2: Let me ask you a question, and I don't want you to take this disrespectfully, because I love the hell out of you. I've known you for I don't know how many years, but when your mother, when she would, if and when she would pass, and you guys could select anywhere you would want to live, would you guys probably move at that point?
4: Yes, and Big Gulf desperately wants to go to Florida. And we know so many people there, such good people, that Florida is very appealing, but that Vietnam like type summers you guys have down there, I don't know if I could survive them. You know, I don't do well when it's that humid, but
2: after one or two of them, you get used to it.
6: You never get used to it.
3: You just stay inside. You just there's AC everywhere.
2: We got Malcolm and other people that'll keep in the AC nice and cold.
3: If it was 1910, Florida would have sucked.
2: Yeah.
3: But it's 2026, baby, and we're living at large here. We're the land of freedom. We're getting rid of all taxes. We're not going to pay for anything anymore. It's great.
4: So, I'm a firm believer in happy wife, happy life, and if that's where she thinks we'll be happiest, then I'm down. So I imagine we'll end up down in Florida at some point, you know.
2: That'd be great.
4: It's just
2: be so nice.
4: Just,
2: it'd be so nice to be able to see you girls more than just once a year, like, you know, come to some of the other stuff we do, and it would be nice. But I know you got to take care of your mom, and more importantly, will you tell Big Gulp that we're thinking about her, and I know she's going through a tough time, and we will see you guys in January.
3: The Stay Fresh crew is hiring if you girls are interested.
4: Are they? I was thinking about maybe one of those electrical apprenticeships with... with the Nash.
3: We can get you a job at Steps Towing.
4: Army.
3: Steps Towing, baby.
2: Steps Towing's right now looking for CDL guys, you know, for tow trucks and stuff. All right.
4: Oh man, that would be a reality show. I'd have to camera up my rig.
2: Yeah.
4: Lesbian snatch my vehicle.
3: Lesbian snatch. There you go.
2: There you go. Hey, tell Big Gulp we love her and we love you, Mama.
4: Will do. Love you guys.
2: See you later.
3: Love you, girls.
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1: Bubba, you're setting a caller on two, once the mud flaps.
2: Yes.
1: But I don't know if he's going to be if he's qualifying for BARP, you know.
2: Yeah.
1: Or maybe you don't have to qualify. You can just show up at BARP and we not let you in. We'll just have the mud flap to the gate for you and pick him up.
2: Oh, there you go.
1: Hi, who's this?
3: Hey, Bubba, it's John. How are you?
1: Hi, John.
3: Hey, I'm interested in those mud flaps. I want to put them on my tow truck.
1: And where are you based out of, John?
3: Port Charlotte.
1: Oh, okay. Well, let me put you on hold. Get your information. See if we can make this happen. Okay.
3: Yeah, I'm not doing the bar party. I'm not qualified for that.
1: Yeah,
3: we have to make next year.
1: We'll make other arrangements for you just to show up on that weekend. We'd have
3: I'll show up. I have no problem driving up there. I'm up there all the time.
1: All right, hold on. Let me put you on hold. Let me get your information. Yeah.
4: Would you drive from Port Charlotte for mud flaps, though?
1: Hardcore Bubba Army will, my friend.
5: I would drive anywhere.
4: You'd walk 500 miles?
1: You know what I'm going to do is
5: in Crocs.
1: My good friend Todd Stepp, who owns Stepp's Towing, I should see Brian if he would want, and I can get him manufactured, the Bubba Army semi mud flaps. I can get them manufactured. I just can't send them out efficiently. It literally costs
4: The shipping's like $30 a pair.
1: Like 40. Like,
4: oh, my.
1: It's like they're like $40 a pair, so that takes all your profit margins out of it. And, you know, it makes it impossible.
4: Even like something like that, if you did through Amazon, would that help with shipping at all? With their ability to scale?
1: I don't know.
4: I know they take a big cut of your money, so probably not.
1: That and I have to buy so many of them and then ship them to a warehouse.
4: Yeah.
1: So I'm going to get with Todd Stepp. Let me see if, you know, hey, Todd, if I order X amount.
2: Oh, yeah.
1: How many would you put on your wrecker? I would just charge him what they cost to make because they would ship them to me and I could just drive them over there. And if every Stepp's Towing, because, you know, he's big Bubba Army.
2: Oh, of course.
1: And
4: he's such a good guy. I got to talk to him at the movie premiere.
1: He is a good dude.
4: He's a good guy.
2: Yes.
1: And what a hell of a business. One of the largest wrecker companies in America. They're the official wrecker of NASCAR, I think IndyCar. He's done such a great job marketing.
4: No,
1: that
4: he's
1: place.
4: Telling me how he gets them up to the races and everything.
1: No, yeah,
4: he does the floats for the parades.
1: He's got
4: the floats.
1: He's got 13 floats that he rents out.
6: He's salt of the earth like Angus.
1: He is, just like Angus. By the way, Glowbug and Angus are getting married in a couple weeks.
2: All right.
1: I got to go. I don't do weddings.
2: No, you don't.
1: But I'm going to Glowbug's.
6: Are you going?
4: Where's it at? Is it local?
1: Yeah.
4: Oh.
1: Yeah.
6: Are you going to the Elvis concert tomorrow night with Gene and your mom? Oh, that's a no. Can't wait to dig into that tomorrow.
4: Didn't he talk about how he's going to spend more time with his mom and how important time with his mom is? What's your excuse, Bubs?
1: It's in Lakeland, and my mom just got back from a trip with my sister in Nashville, and she's like, I don't know if I have the energy to go away another weekend.
6: So I thought you just go to the concert for a couple hours and you come.
1: She's 80-some.
6: No, I know, but I didn't tell her to go to Nash Vegas and, you know, leave it all on the dance floor. I thought she would have a little energy for Elvis. This is his only stop in North America. Gene told you.
2: That's right. The Hawaii tour.
4: Your mom was slapping around her frecked up Knox in Nashville?
1: Yeah. Yeah. Seth's just had some
4: Did
1: real
4: funny. Did
1: you
4: hook up with any country boys there?
1: Seth had some real funny outbursts today. Seth's betting his entire mortgage on the Jets tonight.
4: So Bubba's doing a meet and greet at the Elvis concert in Lakeland tomorrow, if anybody's interested.
1: Oh, God. We'll see ya.
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0: penetrated and you've never lost your hymen, then you're a virgin, right? 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
1: Yep.
0: Being a virgin is 100% only about your vagina. It's not about your mouth. It's not about your BH. It's not about your hands.
1: How'd we end up here?
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0: Gloria Zach, right out of the box with the great Gene Lassiter. The Bubba the Love Sponge Show, shot out of a cannon, Friday, March 6th, 2026. Lasker comes rolling in here.
1: Unhappy.
0: Let me just tell you how things go around here. Macho Man gets here first. He walks in about 5:30, 5:25, pleasant. And it goes, it's like usually, yo. And I'm like, hey, Macho Man. And I'm at that point, I'm right in the middle of you know, I've been inundated, you know, Pantera, Seth, Lummy have all given me things to look at, and I'm in the process of going through all those. And now, Lummy, it's been determined that it takes me my full, I get here exactly at 4:45, and it takes me an hour and 15 minutes. There's a lot of times I don't even have the show pulled up and ready to go as I'm still going through all of this content.
2: Dirt Merchant, $10.
0: And so, thank you. Did I say Gloria, the great Gloria, yep. Zach, early on, 25 for the full Lasker effect. Then comes Lummy, five minutes after Macho. Macho Man's always really pleasant, always super cool. You know, always, it always has a bunch of things that he's doing. He's setting up cameras. He's setting up lighting. As a matter of fact, he made a camera adjustment today that Seth endorsed.
5: Yeah. Oh, God, yeah.
0: Yes. One of the happiest days of Seth's life today was some type of camera adjustment that I know nothing about.
5: There's just more space that was created in here. It's another world.
0: Fantastic. Because our new studio, strip mall studio, does not have a lot of space. It's a smaller space. One thing I'm going to miss is that, you know, that wide shot that they do, that, you know, it shows the entire studio and the stage and everything, and it shows you how spacious our studio is. We're our new studio's not so spacious. But, you know, what's spacious getting us if I can save, you know, $6,000 a month in on rent?
5: I'm with you, brother. Ryan.
2: Be in a closet.
0: Exactly. So we'll do a show from, you know, Lasker's Powder Coat and Shop.
2: Yeah.
0: You know, so anyway, and Lummy always comes in, hey, everybody, hi. I'm like, hi, Lummy. And then Lummy and I start talking business. Lummy, what's the click going to be? Well, I don't want it political today. I want something about, like, you know, Britney spiraling out of control, or a teacher gets smothered in prison, or something like that. We're obviously going to get to the Christie Gnome deal, but I don't want to just blast it out there. Just because you got to. I mean, even if you don't want to talk politics, you got to talk about, you know, the president firing his Homeland Security director. That's not pro or con. We just got to cover it. So let me.
5: Her OnlyFans already went up, just so you know.
0: Oh, yeah. She could make app. Seth, she could laugh at. I mean, not the power that she has in being, you know, a very high ranking member on the president's cabinet and what have you, but can you imagine the kind of money she could make on OnlyFans?
5: Tremendous amount there. I mean, her riding horseback, you know, and only a cowboy hat.
0: Oh, I mean, topless.
5: Oh, yeah.
0: Please.
2: She got that in her?
5: They all do, Gene, when times get tough.
0: Yeah, Gene, listen, you know, the one thing us men don't have, and it's what really sucks, it's really, you know, is here's the thing. Us men, if we get fired, we have to probably go out and find a job or do something, figure something out. Like when I got fired, I had Fabrizi and I had Gene and, you know, I had Larry Plummer. Everybody's like, listen, if you really, really need a job, we got you. I got you. My best offer coming from Fabrizi and Gene, where they're going to let me, like, own a portion of the business after I learned the business. But that being said, we were able to pivot with Tom Bean's 25.

0: $1,000 camera and video and up the studio investment, and we made it on Twitch.
1: Thanks, Tom.
0: Twitch then made it after we got Twitch going. Well, the rest is history.
2: Gene's killing that string cheese, by the way.
0: Oh, he is. He kills everything.
2: I love it.
0: So, but when we get fired, we gotta have some type of job or something. Whether we're door dashing or whether, I mean, like, you know, the bottom of the barrel for us is like door dashing, you know, working at, you know, some type of retail situation. Well, here's the thing: if you're a hot chick, or you're a niche chick like Christy Noem, who's a MILF and not necessarily the hottest, youngest little 18-year-old on MILF, but she's Christy Noem, popular, former Homeland Security deal.
2: She's wielded power.
0: Yeah, I mean, all women.
1: Don't forget her $250 million promotional campaign.
0: Right. All women, all attractive women or women with some type of special niche, they can always go to OnlyFans and always make an based on what you got going for yourself, what your position is, how good you look and how nasty you get. I've seen Brandy Love now. It looks like Brandy Love's trying to, like, can you reach back out to Brandy Love?
1: Yeah, of course.
0: Not the one that has, you know, like three Ferraris and that.
2: Yeah, Brandy Love. There's only one Brandy. What do you mean?
1: The one in Orlando.
0: I think she lives, like, in Sarasota.
1: Oh, sorry.
2: You're right, though, Bubba. And I think
0: she was making, like, $100,000 a month on her OnlyFans, Seth.
2: Listen, I haven't sent this story at all because I wasn't sure, but it's been popping up a lot more. And
0: you should have sent it. That way you wouldn't be critical of the things that I cover if you send
2: me
0: one.
2: I'm not critical. Just let me do my thing here.
0: Okay. Reset it.
2: So,
3: damn, Jews get mad quick.
0: That needs to be a shirt. Jews get mad quick.
2: He's inspecting that string cheese like a monkey inspects another monkey for ticks.
3: I got it an extra one if you want one.
2: I'm good.
0: I want it.
2: The way you're looking at it.
0: I want the cream cheese.
2: It's like the way that I look at El Toro Loco.
0: All right, so go ahead. Give
2: Hawk Tua has been... Hawk Tua is not on OnlyFans, but she's on something called like Fan Picks. And she is essentially selling pictures of herself now.
0: Now, like, kick it out wide?
2: No. You know,
0: peel it back pics?
2: Big, like, just bikini.
0: I think she's got pretty big jugs.
2: She's got big jugs, and she, from what I've seen it again, I don't know if this is true, but it looks like she's selling feet pictures.
1: Wait, the Hawk Tua?
2: Hawk Tua.
1: I don't think she has big jugs.
2: No, but Lummy, look.
0: Yeah. I think she does.
2: There's a picture that's going around of her fan pics, and look, I don't know what, maybe big jugs are different to other guys, but to me, the jugs are big.
0: Let me, maybe you can reach, send that article to me, or maybe Seth can send me the article he's been holding on
2: but
0: to.
2: But everybody said
0: that's
2: that
0: something that I'd certainly like to cover. Hawk Tua is now, you know, possibly doing jug picks and feet picks.
2: Everybody said that she was going to do OnlyFans. I was like, why would she do that? She's like 20 something. I mean, she was in college.
0: She can make so much money.
2: It looks like she's doing that, yeah.
0: I mean, the cash me outside, bitch. Let me, what, didn't she make like $63 million bucks 1 year or 36 million? I think,
1: yeah,
0: the Cash Me Outside bitch that was on Dr. Phil, I think that her first day, now she wasn't 18 when she did Dr. Phil, and then there was this big countdown.
2: She was like 14.
0: Right, there was this big countdown as to when she turned 18. And
1: Baby or whatever her name is.
2: Bad Babby.
0: Bad something. But she is so rich and so successful. So she gets famous on the Dr. Phil. Maybe you can send me the clip, Lummy. She ripped off Gene because she said, how about that? She goes, cash me outside. How about that?
1: She's made over $57 million.
0: Yes. Woo! Yeah. She's made $57 million on OnlyFans. So there was a big, send me the Dr. Phil clip if you could, and then if there's an OnlyFans, you know, what she's made deal. So she's 14, and she's this little ghetto bitch. We all know the story. Her mom brings her into Dr. Phil. She's a handful. She won't go to school. She's really ghetto. Like, she's just, you know, she's just a problematic kid, and it's a single mom who can't raise this ghetto-ass problematic kid. She thinks she's black. She talks black. And so Dr. Phil was like, you know, so what's it going to take? Or, you know, like, you're not a good person, or, you know, and she wants to fight Dr. Phil, or no, what I think the actual question is, what are you going to say to the audience, you know, that doesn't approve of your behavior? And then she goes, catch me outside, bitch. Well, how about that? And and that means if you have a problem with what I'm doing, then let's go outside
3: and fight.
0: And fight. Let me. This is her bat Barbie.
3: Is that her now?
0: Shared her OnlyFans pay slip to show how much biggest creators get paid. And all right, let me. So this is this when these are not the numbers I are these hers?
1: Yeah, but I guess she's been making a lot more because
0: here we go.
1: Yeah, there you go.
0: Here we go. This is just like clip art of other people. This is actually what she made. The cash me out. Find me the Dr. Phil clip if you can.
1: Yep.
0: The cash me outside bitch took to Instagram to reveal the eye-watering amount she made through OnlyFans subscriptions, revealing through screenshots, which appeared to show her earnings of 2021, that she made $18 million in her first month following a $1 million first day. So there was a big countdown as to when she finally turned, you know, 18, and she did. And on her first day, she made $1 million. However, the 20-year-old made a total of $6.8 million in May of 2021, and each monthly income steadily declining. Still, it's a lot of money. So I mean, she ranged anywhere from, I mean, look at April of 2021, $18 million, all for just being a ghetto bitch. Here it is, right here. Let me thank you for the deal. Here we go. Hold on. Dr. Phil.
4: Do you love your mother?
5: Yes.
6: Yes.
5: Oh, here go the waterworks.
4: Do you want her to be happy?
5: Yes.
6: Yes.
4: Where is your father in all this?
5: I don't know.
6: He gone.
4: Do you know him?
5: Yeah.
4: When was the last time you saw him?
5: I don't remember.
4: Does she have another family? Did you ask to meet that family?
5: I don't even need to. I don't want to, and I don't need to.
4: Have you been hurt along the way? Has somebody in your life hurt you? Has somebody in your life taken advantage of you, done something to you that you couldn't fight back?
5: Nope.
0: All right, so what Dr. Phil's established is she hasn't been molested. She's not been abused. She's just a bad bitch. She's just a bad egg. Nobody touched her. Nobody's beat her. Nobody's done anything that would be anything, you know, physically or mentally traumatizing to him. Dr. Phil being is he a psychiatrist or a psychiatrist?
2: I don't even know what he is.
1: From like North Texas.
2: By the way, I sent you the Hawk Tua. Can you just tell me if the jury's out or in on the jugs being big?
0: Yes. So let me go right to Hawk Tua. Okay,
2: thank you.
0: We can pick up the cash me outside. And
2: she has cancer, by the way. So it's
0: who, Hawk Tua?
2: No. Bad Babby.
0: Oh, she does?
2: Catch me outside, yeah.
0: What kind of cancer?
2: She said blood cancer.
0: That's leukemia.
2: That's what she said.
0: Now, I got to tell you right now, fellas, I don't know what you think are big jugs, but those are some heaving natural big jugs.
2: Lummy?
1: You said they're not.
2: You take it back about the jugs?
0: Take it back right now, Lummy, or get in trouble.
1: Okay, I'll take it back. I'll send you pictures of what they've showed before. So.
0: All right, well, show me pictures.
2: Jugs can grow, Lummy.
0: She must be making some money, Lummy, because, I mean, Gene, because you know that vinyl fencing ain't cheap.
3: Nope.
0: That ain't cheap.
1: No. Well, she made a ton of money, especially on her coin.
0: Yeah, well, no, I think she had to give that back. I think one of the FBI, you might want to look at what she was charged with, but I think one of the things that kept her out of jail was for insider trading or something like that, was to refund all the profits that she made. I could be wrong, but the Hawk Tua. Now, Seth, if Hawk Tua is putting stuff up like this, this is only a step away from showing vagina on OnlyFans and really kicking it up a notch.
2: And she's only two steps away from being the next MILF on your OnlyFans. What? Is the roster thin out?
0: No, I don't know. I don't with us.
2: I've said too much.
0: Yeah. We can probably talk about it privately.
2: Okay.
0: I'm going to try to wind that down a little bit.
2: Okay.
0: Yeah, just because.
2: You mean like pull the plug?
3: Yeah.
0: Yeah.
2: Yeah.
0: Because just, you know. As
3: Bean said so.
0: No, Tom didn't. You know what? Tom didn't say a word.
3: Well, he should.
0: It was Lummi, it was Gentry and the new people that we're working with regards to that. He's like, you know, when I got potential affiliates that are looking at, you know, at you or right. potential. And then this pops up. That's probably not what they want.
6: Mm-hmm. Exactly how you act with the therapist. You don't talk.
7: Nope.
4: Your attitude and behavior.
3: I think she's kind of cute.
4: Is very clearly a get them before they get me attitude.
0: Now, Gene, let's make sure we say something. She's 14 at this point. So
3: I'm gonna talk about her attitude.
0: Well, yeah. Like, okay, hold on. Coben, your son, who's only a year or so older than this girl, you tell me if he had this type of attitude, like it would work. So it's okay because it comes from a potentially cute chick?
3: Yeah.
0: Well, Jesus.
3: I mean, if I had a daughter and she was like this, I would probably put up with it.
0: No, you would not. No, you would not. I know. Sarah has daughters, and you wouldn't put up with this for a minute. So let's just say, hi, this is Gene
3: Laura's
0: Lasker.
3: Laura's kind of close to
0: this. Hi, this is Gene Lasker, and I made a talk down a turn there a little bit.
2: I sent you a picture of what she looks like now, Bubba.
1: Shove it up, Spice, $20.
2: If you want to show Gene.
0: I'd love to.
2: Yeah.
0: This is what she looks like now, Gene Lasker. Hold on.
3: What happened to her?
0: Well, I'm just telling you. You tell me. That little innocent 14-year-old that you thought was a little bit cute because she had a little smart mouth on her has turned into this.
1: She got like a darker tan.
0: I don't know what she got. But anyway, let's just, Gene thinks
3: she
0: this
3: got
0: is,
3: a rounder head.
0: Gene thinks this is cute.
4: It's like if I'm the baddest bitch on the street, if I
0: sounds
4: go,
0: so funny, some grandpa white guy.
4: Go through life like this with my hands up, it's like I can't get hurt because I'm prepared to hurt them first. I'm prepared to always be on defense. I'm prepared to always be.
0: I'll get Sarah Lasker on here right now to call you a liar. That if you had a 14-year-old that was acting this way, that you would allow it for 1 second, please.
3: Probably not.
4: Tough, and that way, I don't get hurt. If I don't,
0: I'm going to show Coben this video and be like, Coben, I need you to act this way, okay? And then get back to me about exactly 1 day after you try to act this way around your dad and let me know how it works, okay?
4: Care, I don't get hurt. If I don't admit I care, then I don't have to admit to being hurt. So I just, you know, anger and
0: she's really into it.
2: Is this guy still in the air?
0: Oh, yeah, make them tons of money.
4: It's just a way to hide hurt, fear, and frustration. I tell you what I think is I think somewhere along the line she's been really hurt, and then you get cancer not once but twice.
0: Now, Lummi, the Cash Me Outside bitch got cancer.
1: That's right.
4: And so that's very scary for a child.
0: And I think Dr. Phil's really, really kind of really vanilling this thing up. I think this is just
3: everything up.
0: I think this is just a spoiled brat that's never had her ass whipped.
2: Didn't Dr. Phil have an affair with the My Pillow guy, or is that just a rumor?
0: I didn't hear
1: My
0: that.
1: Pillow guy.
2: I'm making stuff up. I'm sorry.
0: I mean, if that's a good makeup, yeah, if you can find me an article on it, it's going right to the top. If you can find it, man, it's next on deck. I'll tell you that
2: maybe
0: right
2: now.
0: Maybe
2: I just thought they were the same guy or something.
0: I don't know. Maybe AI that story and send it to me. We'll do it next on deck, buddy.
4: Very close growing up.
0: In fact, we'll actually change today. It's clickbait too. Dr. Phil has affair with Mr. Pillow Guy. Immediately.
4: I mean, I've looked at the pictures. Her face is not against your face by accident. That's genuine bonding and intimacy.
1: I sent you a clip where she, you know, says, you know, catch me outside. Where
0: yeah, I don't need to see the full. Yeah, thank you. I was actually trying to get to the payoff. That's what she looks like nowadays. And then Gene, I don't think you're familiar with this, are you?
3: No.
0: This is, so here we go.
7: My time in jail ain't nothing.
0: Here we go.
1: doing anything.
0: First of all, Gene, I think you would have a little bit of a language barrier. I don't know if you'd be able to understand your daughter if she talked like this. I mean, listen.
2: Gene's from the streets of Brooklyn, man. What do you mean?
0: Gene's from the streets of Sefner, and it's not the same. Gene's from Moon Lake, okay? Let's just be honest. Jerry Rod grew up in Shady Hills, Moon Lake, and that's one of the rougher areas in this entire five-county area. It's one of the roughest areas. Am I not right, Gene?
3: Cops didn't even come in there.
5: My time in jail ain't nothing. That's what I always do, and they never catch me. Ain't nobody gonna catch me.
4: Because you're too streetwise?
5: Yup. And all these hoes laughing like something funny.
6: She's talking at the audience.
3: What the hell did she say?
0: All these hoes laughing like it's so funny. So she's telling all these grown-up women, these hoes be laughing on her like it's funny.
6: That they're laughing at her.
4: Did you say the hoes are laughing?
5: Yep.
4: So the audience are a bunch of hoes?
5: Yep.
4: Huh?
0: Here we go. She doubles down.
5: Catch me outside. How about that?
4: Catch you outside?
3: That's faith on her.
5: Catch me outside. How about that?
4: Catch you outside? What does that mean?
5: What I just said.
6: Catch her.
3: What I just said, stupid.
0: Catch me outside. How about that?
2: Damn, I would if that came out now, we would have said that was all fake and that this was a setup by Dr. Phil. But it was a very real girl in a very real situation.
0: Yeah, but what I'm saying is Christy Noem gets fired, and even the catch me outside, how about that 14-year-old bad attitude bitch that has family problems is able to go to. I mean, OnlyFans will save all women, and man, can you imagine how much money Christy Noem would make on OnlyFans? Oh my! I
2: think she's good with money wise though. Just from
0: who, Christy Noem?
2: Yeah, I don't think she's. I don't think she's destitute, but it would be nice if she got to that point. For the hornies out there, not me.
0: Well, I mean,
1: you take a peek.
0: I mean, I think you do a year of it, and that's all you got to do.
1: She's worth about $5 million, it says.
0: Yeah, $5 million ain't nothing. No. I ain't going to get you by. Not,
2: but just, that's South Dakota money.
0: Hold on. $5 million is what Catch Me Outside bitch made her first month. I thought maybe we'd open this up with Seth's thoughts.
2: Don't forget the Lummy Heat, though, Bubba.
3: Don't forget how everybody walked in this morning.
0: Oh yeah. So I thank you guys for keeping me on track. I need that, and do it more often if you can.
2: I know Lummy's not going to be happy about it.
0: So anyway, Lummy walks in, do, and we very much pleasant, always very pleasant, and then he usually gets me like a rock, like a bucked up energy drink, or it checks my refrigerator if I need waters or something like that, and then he goes about his business, and then Seth comes in about 45, and he's usually pretty pleasant. He said today his actual quote was good morning cowgirls, and we're like
3: really
0: so then Lasker rolls in at 4 minutes before the top of the hour and said
2: with his horn.
0: I don't know who's in charge of putting the waters in the refrigerator, but they need to be fired because nothing's worse than somebody that just throws the case of water in there that's still in the plastic, and then a guy like me is trying to fish one out, and I get my hand stuck, and my stuff falls down. So who does that? I go, well, I think Lummy does that. Lummy, you suck.
1: Well, so the water that is all in the drawers, tough?
3: No. I'm not even caring about the water. I'm caring about when you put a case. Mm. Well, we only have water at our shop. That's what I'm saying. At my business, my guys, when they put that case of water in, they cut the plastic off the top.
1: But I took it out of the whole entire container.
3: No, you didn't.
1: The water?
3: Well, no.
1: Here's that bomb here and water.
3: Me. I'm getting the
2: buck me.
3: The buck me's in there are so tight in that plastic that it's pinched my finger out of the box. Now I got a pinched finger, got an attitude because a bunch of things are happening. The door sucks up there. It's backwards. No one ever fixed that. We got 9,500 Bubba Army plaques on the wall, but we can't fix the door. Mm. Well, Gene, the door's backwards.
0: Gene, we're getting ready to move to a whole new situation.
3: I know, I know. 10 years later of all the aggravation of coming in through that side door.
0: Here is the...
3: So then you open up the fridge and it's backwards too. Don't worry about that. So you reach in there. You got your stuff in your left hand. I got my keys. I go to get me a buck off and I can't get it out.
0: That's bucked up.
3: Okay, bucked up. Yeah. So I can't get it out.
1: Yeah.
3: I got to put my finger... my pointer finger over the top of the can, over that edge,
0: poke a hole,
3: and then pull it. Listen, dude.
0: I will tell you this.
2: You don't need that aggravation.
0: I will tell you this. One of my pet peeves, and the Merch Crick knows it, is I don't like for people just to put a case of water or a case of anything in the refrigerator in its container, because I feel it doesn't cool as well.
3: It doesn't cool as well, and you can't get to it easy.
0: And so even like when Merch Crick buys like a 12-pack of like Diet, Dr. Pepper, which is my favorite, she just leaves it in the case, and then you know how they have those like easy dispensary kind of
3: phrases?
0: Yeah, where you just take the end of it. I don't even like that. I like them individually stacked in the refrigerator with no cardboard casing around it at all. That way it's not...
3: That's the white way to do it.
0: Is that the white way or the right way?
3: The white way.
0: Okay. There you go. Lummy, you're not white and how you put the bucked ups in.
1: Sorry,
0: there.
1: I met the guy yesterday and he sent a shipment and I was putting the in so when Bubba got here they were cold.
3: Listen, if you're overworked, say something.
1: No, I just wanted to make sure Bubba had a cold drink.
0: All right, so Lummy, if you could appease Gene's bucked
3: up. No, let's get 07 up over here to fix some stuff.
0: Who's 7 up?
2: 7-Eleven.
3: The interner.
0: You mean 7-Eleven?
3: Yeah.
0: He can't fix anything. We're going to just have to wait for the new configuration and the new refrigerator at the new studios.
3: No, what you're talking about, but he can go in the refrigerator and cut all the plastic off and set all the drinks straight.
0: Well, he could probably I don't even know what day 7-Up comes here.
1: It's when he's not overworked at 7-Eleven.
0: Yeah, which is...
3: Oh, man, everybody's overworked at a 7-Eleven.
0: I mean...
3: All he's got to do is say, thank you.
0: No, bye-bye. I mean, all those cases of... They're all out. Yeah, I know, but that takes manpower. I'm sure he has to do it.
3: Yes, right.
0: So I'm sure that he has to probably do that while, still ringing up people. So while it's, there's nobody in the store, he's back there, shuttling drinks into the container.
3: Almost snatching by a shirt on Wednesday when I go up there in the morning.
0: Wow.
3: Pull him over the counter a little bit and show him who I really am.
1: Sure.
0: What's his name again?
3: 7-Up.
0: No, his name's not 7-Up. It's
1: 7-Eleven? No, Gio. What was his real name?
7: Hey, Gio. Why ain't you been coming by Bubba's place much? Because they're working you to the bone here. We need you over there because, specifically, not to ingest stuff or do anything for the show, but to, cut out, all the drinks that are inside their individual cases and stuff, waters. I want all that stuff individually.
3: That's right. I want your number one job to be that refrigerator. Get it right.
7: Clean it, and while you're at it,
3: have the ketchup bottle straight with the sticker showing.
0: So anyway, Gene walks in bitching about that.
8: Breaking news!
3: I told him to
8: tighten
3: up the ship. I said, man, tighten up the ship.
8: A Bears fan favorite is getting traded. ESPN is reporting that wide receiver DJ Moore.
0: I don't know about that. Oof, he's good as hell.
8: Heading to the Buffalo Bills. The terms of the
0: trade. What'd they get for him?
2: Second round pick.
8: Trade and.
9: Plus Leo Woodall.
0: And today
10: at 9 on ABC7.
3: And when that happens,
11: walking to get more steps in. Hey, how you doing?
0: DJ Moore arrested. I'm sorry. DJ Moore traded.
3: But tell me something. Does he got any say in that?
2: No. Not really.
0: I mean, some players, correct me if I'm wrong, Seth, some players can put a no trade, they can have like a block out where they won't go to certain cities where they have like a final approval as to where they go, but that's very far and few between in football. That usually doesn't happen in football.
2: Yeah, they don't really do that in football. Football trades are hard to pull off, but I think what the Bears did was out of respect for him because they needed to get rid of his money. And
0: $23 million cap.
2: Yeah, he did a great job there. They sent him to a very good team that has a very good chance of winning. So they did him a favor as far as not sending him to a hellhole at all.
0: Was he a cap casualty, though, as far as?
2: Oh, big time, man. He was making the most money on the team next year. They had some other needs, so it's what the salary cap does. But
0: I mean, the Packers are cutting a bunch of guys, too, man.
2: I mean, good.
0: I mean, they're cut. I think they cut Quay Walker, the linebacker. They got nothing for him.
3: They need to cut the whole offense.
0: Well, I don't know about that, but they do need to make some offensive line changes very, very quickly.
1: No, you got Google Hunt. He'll make sure that Google he gets Hunt. It Google, drafted right.
0: Google Hunt is the worst. He is the worst. In fact, the Packers, out of all the rookies that they drafted last year, they had the third lowest amount of snaps in the league, meaning how many snaps your rookies took. They were third lowest in the league. If you don't have your first through three or four round draft picks contributing in some way, shape, or form, either it be special teams full-time or offense or defense, that's how you build a good team. That's why Chicago has rebounded. Caleb Williams immediately was a starter. They went out and got some offensive linemen in free agency that were immediately starters. You know, the Packers have gone out and got offense. I've gotten free agents that end up flaming out. I mean, the Eric Stokes guy. I'm not even going to get into Packer talk.
2: It's all right. There's free agencies coming up. The draft's coming up. This is when there's eternal hope for a lot of teams that they'll be able to turn it around.
0: I saw a free agent projection where Khalil Mack ends up back in Chicago. I wouldn't make me mad. I mean, I'm not pulling for the Bears, but I'd love to have him. I think he's still got some gas in his tank, and you could probably pick him up pretty cheap.
2: Yeah, they don't have a ton of money, so it'll be interesting to see what some of these teams do to plug the holes.
0: I mean, when he's on, he's one of the best edge guys there is.
2: No, he's great. He's just he's just getting up there a little bit.
0: When we return, did you see this? Cal State assistant basketball coach arrested for moonlighting as a pimp.
1: Yeah.
0: And felony trafficking and possession of an automatic weapon and sex trafficking and meth and 600 images of inappropriate girls and stuff like that. And that's a D1 basket. I mean, like, wow. Now, will the school get in trouble and the NCAA put sanctions on the team for something like this?
1: Well, I mean, I think it depends on if the school knew that he was a pimp.
0: I don't know. I think part of a pimp is people not knowing you're a pimp.
2: I don't think as an assistant coach, I don't
1: well,
2: think
1: he was a former player too. Turned assistant.
0: I don't think you put pimp on your resume. You know what you're doing in the offseason. I'm pimping.
1: I mean, I guess when he was playing, he was trafficking women, which made him get into pimping. And being an assistant coach.
0: We'll do that next.
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4: That's what I got right there, man. I'm a Mahindra. I got a 5100 series. It runs my Lily Tiller at my track, and it's all courtesy of Big Gus Tractor and Equipment. Right there in Mary Esther, Florida, 1490 U.S. Highway 98 West from Skag to Steele. 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Toro, attachments and implements, steel, Echo, and various other. Because this is what I need. It's not letting me.
5: Well, there you go.
4: I'm trying to see if they got the new winds, if they got that windstorm gimmick. That's what I need next.
5: Oh, really?
4: In my Skag fleet. Yes. Have you seen the winds?
5: Let's see if I can put.
4: I'm trying to find. These are all zero turn. Mowers, of course, Gus tractors. What is it? Big Gus tractors and equipment. I'm trying to find if they got the Skag windstorm or not. Let me see. I bet you less of Wesley Chapel does. Look at all these Skag mowers that Big Gus has.
5: Yeah, I'm sending it to you.
4: Oh, is it on Big? Does Big Gus sell it?
5: Of course.
4: Oh, Big Gus.
5: Big Gus is everything.
4: Big Gus sells the windstorm. There it is, right there. There it is.
5: The stand-down blowers.
4: Larry Plummer has two of, I think Larry Plummer has three of these for the Warsaw Park Department. You know, it helps blow
6: like. So he don't got to rake no leaves.
4: Exactly. Because, you know, if almost all the parks have a ton of trees.
6: What do you do, stand behind it?
4: No, yeah, you drive. Like, you stand right here.
6: Yeah.
4: See?
6: Yeah,
4: right here. And then, Gene, you can control this.
6: Mechanism.
4: Like if you wanted to just shoot it over there, you move it over there. So you can see it's got a cable.
6: It's sucking the air in and then blowing it through the tube.
4: Yeah. Oh, wow. It's sucking it in, then blowing it, and it's like the. Let me see if you can find me a video on the Skag windstorm, a guy using one. But Larry uses, they got three of them that they use, and you know, it you don't have to rake leaves, it'll blow sticks. Like it'll completely clean your yard up.
6: Looks like it.
4: And so like sticks and leaves and dead whatever. And I didn't know that Gus carried those, but he probably carries everything Skag related. Here we go. Man, I think Big Gus.
5: There you go.
4: This just kind of shows you the unit.
5: I sent you someone riding it.
4: That's what Lasker wants to see. See, Lasker, you sit right here.
6: Oh, yeah, yeah.
4: And then as soon as you step, that's the safety mechanism.
6: So you lean on that pillow.
4: And if you step off the machine, then it automatically cuts off as a safety feature. But anyway, man, thank you, Big Gus Tractors, for the badass Mahindra. I think I got 9.4 hours on it right now.
5: All right.
4: Wait till you see this, Gene. Did you send? Yeah, I got to get it right here. This is Gene Lasker is going to see this and want one of these immediately. So otherwise, Gene, you know how hard it would be to rake or to, you know,
6: I don't have this
4: round up. Yeah, you don't really have a bunch of
6: I don't
4: of
6: have
4: leaves.
6: Any trees.
4: Yeah, it's tree. You've cut them all down.
6: Everyone.
4: You hate trees because.
6: I hate trees.
4: Hi, my name is Gene Lasker, and I don't like trees. I like steel buildings.
6: That's right.
4: So I can hoard more.
6: I got two
4: more.
6: Of them going up
4: I
6: now.
4: I got hot rods. I got sprint cars. I got, you know, just four-wheelers.
6: There's no way that Gene Lasker will put up with them leaves. No way.
4: No, but if you had a property that had leaves,
6: I'd have to have one of those.
4: Well, you have to have one of these.
6: Yeah.
4: And then you just drive it around and then...
6: And shoot the other guy with it. Yeah.
4: Look.
6: We have leave wars.
4: Oh, Lummy, if I do get one, I could put you in the middle and I could put goggles...
6: Cover you right up.
4: Put goggles on you.
6: Yeah.
4: See, and this guy's pretty good. See, this guy's pretty... And you just round them all up into a big circle.
6: And then pick them up.
4: Or maybe have that guy...
6: Vacuum one.
4: Or, you know, vacuum... Pick it up. Yeah, there you go. It's the Skag, the 2026 Skag Power Equipment Windstorm stand-on blower for sale. I think Gus has got one on sale right now for $13.9. Don't get sticker shock on the deal. Realize the amount of pain and suffering it's going to take away from your life. Or you can just sit there and look like a stupid ass and have leaves on your ground. And it, Lummy, I think those...
6: You leave the leaves too much, they get soaked in and they kill the grass.
5: Yeah, exactly. They're acidic.
4: They will.
6: Yeah.
4: So you got to pick up those leaves. God, I got to get me a power storm immediately.
7: A former player turned assistant coach at Cal State University has been arrested on charges of pimping and sex trafficking. This is the absolutely...
4: Now, let me... He was a former player for Cal State, right?
5: Yes, yeah.
7: Wild tale.
4: Has Cal State ever had a decent program?
5: Not really. Not Cal State, I mean,
4: like,
5: Bakersfield.
4: Like Cal State's never made it to the Final Four or even to the Sweet... Have they ever made it to the Sweet 16?
5: Let's see if they've even made the tournament.
7: Of Kevin Mays. He played for Cal State from 2014 to 2016 with plans on playing professional ball overseas. Now, those plans never panned out, and then according to ESPN, he joined the athletic department at Cal State doing player development. Fast forward to 2025, Kevin Mays is formally offered an official position as an assistant on staff. And then just 2 months after the hiring, head coach Rod Barnes receives an anonymous email saying important message 911-911 and details all of Kevin Mays' illicit behavior. And
4: it says Mays was a recent hire, the former three-year Cal State University, was that Bakersfield?
5: Yes.
4: Player had only been on staff since June on a measly $3,000 per month salary. Just 2 months into his tenure, the former head coach Rod Barnes received an email titled Important Message 911-911. In the crux of the email, Mays was accused of trafficking a girl since Mays. Fix it or the whole staff will fall, the email read. Man, if I got that call, if I got that email,
5: whew, whew.
7: There is a lot. The anonymous tipster said that Kevin Mays had been working as a pimp across four different states and said that this is the first and only warning and that they don't handle the matter.
4: Kevin Mays, assistant coach at Cal State Bakersfield. Sex trafficking and working as a pimp.
7: They'll take down the entire program. And now a formal investigation has revealed 11 criminal...
4: And you know what this is? This is either a chick that he did dirty and she's doing it, or a chick that he did dirty, or I'm sorry, a chick that maybe he didn't do dirty to, but he was pimping her, and then she got out of the business and got a regular boyfriend, and she starts talking about, you know, what she used to do, and his name comes up, the boyfriend gets pissed off, and he decides to take the guy down.
5: Or it could be like a mother, because it looks like he also had 600 images of youth or child pornography, and he was distributing it.
4: Now, see, I didn't have... near the problem with the guy if he was just pimping out some of-age girls. I didn't have near a problem. I don't know anything about the sex trafficking deal. I would assume that pimps, you know, are representing chicks that want to be in the business. I don't know anything about women that are forced.
8: Representing chicks that want to be in the business. What the hell, dude? There's no need for a pimp at anymore. Maybe it's nice to have a guy wait around outside or whatever.
4: To pick you up.
8: Yeah, I don't know. And this guy did it across four states is what they're saying.
4: But when you get into the 600 images of kids...
8: Well, he could have been a pimp for underage girls, right?
4: Oh, man.
5: That's true.
7: Including felony pimping, possession of an automatic firearm with high-capacity magazines, possession of meth.
4: Oh, man.
7: Now, it seems like head coach Rod Barnes and the athletic director at Cal State handled everything properly in the aftermath of that email. They forwarded it to human resources, they contacted the authorities, they conducted an investigation, and they got rid of Kevin Mays. But nonetheless, Barnes and the athletic director have also stepped down.
4: Now, So Barnes, the head coach, you know, even if you didn't know that going in, and as soon as you find out the information they found out, it looks like they followed proper protocol, got a hold of HR, got a hold of the department, got a hold of the athletic director, fired the guy. Like, you know, like, I don't know what Lummy, like if I'm considered the head coach of, and we're a team here, I don't know what you guys do at home. I don't know, like, and so why should I get fired if one of my guys is doing something wrong and I do proper protocol, and that is get rid of them if we happen to be a corporate show, get a hold of corporate and what have you. Why do I, unless you could prove that Barnes knew, Barnes being the head coach.
8: It's pretty tough when you bring somebody into your program that's a pimp and a child molester, a peddler of that. That's a bad hire. That's a bad show of judgment. I don't know.
5: He did recruit him too, Seth.
8: He did recruit him also?
5: Yeah.
4: As a player?
6: Yeah. So he knew.
8: It's hard. I think it's hard to probably, you know, keep your job after that.
4: God, and even though if the poor guy didn't know anything about it, right? It just comes right back on you.
8: I think it's important to know who you're bringing into your job, especially if you're bringing in somebody that's going to be around college kids. You want to make sure that they're not peddling child porn.
4: Yeah.
7: Obviously, they had a huge role in allowing someone like this to slip through the cracks and be a part of their program. And that is absolutely the right move, both by them and the school, because at best, it means that they missed a lot of red flags. And at worst, I suppose it could mean that maybe they knew about it and they were trying to hide it or cover it up. But this seems like a pretty extreme
4: case. Enough of all that. Lummy, I'm wondering if I should fire back up. I think Seth sent this to me. I wonder if I should fire back up the food reviews, concentrate just on Wendy's so that I could send Wendy's my work of reviewing their stuff and I could get hired on as because they're looking for a Wendy's is on a nationwide search for a chief tasting officer. Chief tasting officer. Well, just look at me.
8: They don't need the chef. They got the chef. They just need the chief.
4: They need the chief. I like being a chief. The chief. I'm so stupid. God.
6: Are you going to go around at all the stores and test their burger?
4: Well, I mean, I think that's what they're looking for, Gene. And I think, you don't have to be. They're looking for influencers to remotely do taste tests on Wendy's products.
8: You don't have to move. You don't have to travel. You just have to go to your local Wendy's, eat it, and they'll pay you $100,000 a year
4: to analyze it. And I've been doing that for free. Lummy, can you look at our food reviews just real quickly on our YouTube and see? Well, I know I've done a Wendy's one. And see if you can find me a Wendy's one.
5: Yeah.
4: I'm going to start doing them.
6: So you can test the food.
4: For $100,000.
6: Right. And you can,
4: on something I'm already doing. And I mean, like the best food reviews only make like 50, 60 bucks.
6: Right. But test their drive-thru.
4: Unless John Costica's in there and he throws me a super chat. You know, but I'm thinking, Seth, do you baby face on it? Or
8: of course, you work for them. You probably go and you whatever they have that's out that's new, you review it. You talk about how great it is. You're not an independent person. You're working Wendy's. For Wendy's.
5: Yeah, it says designed for someone with love of the brand.
4: So you're at this point, you're a corporate guy. You got to sometimes say things that you don't mean.
8: Well, this is all stemming.
4: Like when you say how much fun you
6: and
4: have on the show sometimes.
6: All of a sudden in your life now do that?
4: Gene, if I have to do
6: You told the truth about everything to everybody, whether it was good or bad.
4: I've also lied a lot, too, Gene.
6: Right.
4: I mean, for $100,000, I'll lie.
6: Okay.
4: For $100,000, Seth will lie.
8: This is all...
4: For $100,000, there's not anybody in this room. If all it required was for you to go through a Wendy's drive-thru for $100,000 on camera, review a product that they have, there ain't a one of us that ain't going to lie.
5: So he's got to submit a 60-second video, and you're explaining why you should be chosen, and you get bonus points if you're pushing Wendy's brand products or restaurants.
4: What now?
5: You got to submit a 60-second video explaining why you should be chosen, and you get bonus points for featuring Wendy's branding products or restaurants.
4: Now, Seth, can you help me concoct this when we send it to Wendy's? Be like, hey, listen, I do a food review. I've included Wendy's a couple times on my food review. And I could just be an exclusive food reviewer of Wendy's. And I could even set it up where I eat inside instead of going through the drive-thru. or I could continue my drive-thru gimmick. Your choice. Here are my numbers. I'm not considered a huge influencer, but I got some respectful numbers. I'm getting ready. How far are we from 100? It seems like we're a little bit stagnant right now. We've been trying to get this 140,000 subscribers on YouTube for, I don't know, a couple weeks now. I feel like we're not making very big gains, you people out there in YouTube land. What are we at right now? Let me
5: look at it.
4: 139,000, like 856, I think is like something that I saw yesterday.
5: Yeah, we're about 100. It looks like 141 away.
4: Yeah, man, we've had zero growth in the last couple days. Maybe that's an indication on how much I've sucked. Maybe I need to, you know, switch it up a little bit.
9: Do you like garlic fries?
5: We're 84 now. 84.
9: YouTube channel.
5: Fresh.
9: And we're bringing
4: you. Oh,
9: hold
4: on.
9: And I do a food review. And I'm reviewing. Okay, thank you. Thank you. Have a good one.
4: All right. Let me see here.
9: For my YouTube channel.
6: What vehicle you in?
9: Here's my.
4: Merch Crick's former F-350 dually.
9: Bumper stickers.
4: Man, Lummy, did you see?
5: Oh, yeah, it was nice.
4: Oh, my God, Gene. And Gina, 96, 7.3, dually, F-350, dually, 96, with 102, only 102,000 miles on it, which is nothing for a 7.3. And the only thing was Merch Crick scoured Marketplace, found it, and then Adam from Fenderworks painted it. Did you see her video?
6: No, but
5: well, I was out there when she was doing it.
6: I was out. I was there watching him paint it.
4: Man, let me see if you can find me the video. It looks great.
6: Oh, he double toned it with the bottom piece.
4: Oh, it looks so
5: good.
4: Where
5: did she post it?
4: I think she put it on. I think I don't know. I think Merch Crick has her own Facebook deal. Try that.
5: Okay.
10: Thank you.
9: You like that?
10: You're going to be paying card up there for
9: okay,
10: me.
9: Okay, thank you.
10: Thank you.
9: Have a good one.
10: You guys have a good one.
9: All righty, thank you.
4: I mean, that's everything American loves right there. A fat guy, a pickup truck.
6: Got a dog.
4: And a dog. I mean, what else? What else is one he not to love? That represents everybody. Maybe not people from California, but anybody else.
9: Sorry, everything's great.
4: With my sprint car t-shirt on.
9: You doing? Hi. We do a food review for my YouTube channel, and we're reviewing your new sandwich.
10: Oh, cool.
9: Oh, this is my bumper. If you scan that, that'll take you right to my channel.
4: Let me, I don't have to fill out any stupid stuff. I think I just have Gary or you or somebody edit this app, you know, make this, it shows me ordering real fast, and then, or I could even, then it shows my little bit of interaction with her, then it shows my little bit of interaction with the other girl picking it up, and then it shows, did I give him a good review?
5: Yeah, I believe so.
9: Here, I don't even know if I could eat half this sandwich, you know, because I'm such a dainty individual. Now, look at the cheese plunging out of.
4: Oh, look, Seth. Words
6: that word right there got you in.
4: You mean, I mean, I was just getting ready to say, Seth. I mean, if a corporate guy said, man, we got a fat guy that talks about the cheese that's plunging from the chicken sandwich.
6: Oh, my
4: that really
6: God.
4: Resonates.
9: That sandwich just ready to be intaked into my gullet.
6: I just got
9: to
6: run right
9: look
6: there right
9: at that.
6: Now, don't I?
9: The marinara sauce.
6: Oh,
9: nice undercarriage, real estate over the bun, and then the cheese just ready for an explosion into my mouth.
4: Oh, I mean,
6: they were paying you back then. Who are you kidding us?
4: I mean, they're ready to write me a $100,000 check right now for that type of talent right there.
6: That's right. Look at the dog going.
4: Oh, because the dog knows I always share with the dog.
6: I do too.
4: With my, I don't know.
6: Oh, got that little invention mind going on. Oh, yeah. Mm.
4: Just really.
6: Got your head
4: really,
6: bobbling like a bobble dog in the back window.
4: Really enjoying
6: it.
4: Oh, just even my body language is one of positivity.
6: There you go.
9: That's way different. Way different. Good.
6: Can't wait to get another piece of my mouth.
9: And the thing about it is.
6: And just like any white American gets it all over his face.
4: That's right. Any white American gets it all over his face.
8: Just like Wendy used to.
5: That's right.
9: If you took them, if you actually took the piece of cheese, the mozzarella.
4: I must have been dialed in here, man. I was really.
6: You knew that 100 grand was coming your way.
9: And you went just straight chicken. The chicken patty in itself holds its own. Now, if you remember early on, we tried the original Wendy's chicken sandwich, It was horrible.
4: No, let me. Oh, we got to cut this
8: that out.
4: Yeah, this all cut out. Let me.
5: So, can you record another thing, kind of telling people why you should be hired?
4: Yeah. Hi, it's Bubba the Love Sponge, and I do a food review, and I've included Wendy's a few times on my food review. So, Wendy's, I've already eaten at your place and given you reviews. We can do it the way I do it, or we can do it your way. If you maybe you want me to do this inside of the sitting down in the restaurant portion. But let me just show you an example of me. Let me show you an example of me reviewing I think this was like their Italian pizza burger or something like that.
5: Their mozzarella chicken sandwich.
4: Their mozzarella. Let me show you my drive-through review of your mozzarella chicken sandwich. Then let me, of course, you creative. You know what, let me. I think you can almost use that video I just shot right there.
6: Yeah.
5: Well, this is what they're look. The judged on creativity, 20%, brand love.
4: All right, so hold on. Let's work through this. Seth, help me out on my grades here. Okay, what now? What's the first
5: creativity.
4: One? Creativity.
5: Yep.
4: Seth, is this creative?
6: Yeah.
4: All right.
5: Brand love.
4: What?
6: Yeah.
5: Brand love.
4: Brand love, yeah.
5: Brand safety.
4: Brand safety. Probably not so safe being in my truck with my bulldog salivating over my shoulder. Okay, I can change that, though.
5: Personality.
4: Oh, please.
5: Potential.
6: I think you're in.
4: I think I'm in.
6: Me too.
4: I mean, Guy Fieri had to start somewhere, did he not?
5: Yes, and then you just have to make sure you explain why you should be the one picked.
6: Damn, Bubba, you know what? Seriously?
4: What?
6: You're going to be the new little dude that puts his finger on his chin.
8: He'll be the new Rizzler?
6: The Rizzler.
4: Oh, Lasker, nothing. Shut up.
5: Oh, yeah, the Rizzler does have a hard
9: time. Absolutely
5: brother.
9: Horrible. It was like the standard.
4: Cut all this out.
8: How about you solidly say you're the adult Rizzler?
5: There you go.
11: Wendy's needed to reinvent its chicken sandwich.
4: Oh, yeah, let me see. Let me put this part in there because you're being a little bit critical. You're being honest.
11: Because I remember Wendy's. Wendy's was one of my very first ones. I did. So it was like Wendy's.
4: Maybe cut all this out.
11: McDonald's. They're all just the same slab of U.S. Cisco meats kind of deal.
6: Oh, my God. We just got fired.
4: Sucking down their Cokes.
11: So somebody...
4: I really think I need to bring the food review back. I think people really liked it.
5: Yeah, they did.
4: Didn't they usually average about 7,000 to 10,000 views?
5: Yeah, when it was rolling. Yeah.
11: People want to see a finger in that sandwich. If we're gonna stay in the chicken sandwich game, we're gonna have to up it.
4: All right, Gary, listen, you do your magic on that, my friend, and then we're gonna submit. I really wanna submit it to Wendy's. I really do.
5: So you want us to take your opening from the show here and put it in? Because you have to. It says you have to have why.
4: Okay, I'm going to do it right now. I'm going to look right into the camera and do it.
5: Okay.
6: It just did.
4: Well, you just... I thought I just did.
8: Should Me Lasker too? Do it on your behalf?
4: No, hell no.
6: Hell no.
4: Hell, this is Gene Lasker, and you got to start somewhere. Is this fat ass making $100,000? I don't know.
5: We have to the 30th, so we'll put it together, and we'll see how it looks.
4: You can take the video that I just cut and whatever. Just do it.
5: Yeah, creativity.
4: And then, Lummy, I'd like you and Gary to somehow figure out how you send it to...
5: I got the website.
4: The website.
12: Influencer, and the gig pays six figures. So Wendy's is on a nationwide search for a chief tasting officer, and the pay, $100,000 a year.
6: Man,
12: you'll taste
6: so
12: Wendy's menu items, create content, share creative feedback, and
4: boom, I did all that.
12: Help the company keep a pulse on what's trending in fast food places. The job description leans into humor, saying applicants just need a mouth, a pulse, and strong opinions about the brand's food.
4: Oh, my God. Please.
6: Right. With the marinara sauce all over your fingers you're eating.
4: And the pit bull in the back.
6: Yeah.
12: The remote role also requires very little travel. Wendy says you can expect to go places like your local Wendy's and even work from the comfort of your couch. To apply, candidates must submit a video showing why they are the perfect personality hire. And of course,
4: then let me, when we impart of our presentation, like the last 4 or 5 seconds could be our distribution deck. You know what I'm saying? Our numbers.
5: All right.
4: Let me, I'm speaking to you.
5: I'm taking all these notes.
4: I need some acknowledgement back.
5: I'm taking all these notes down.
6: He's working on 4 screens.
5: Oh, well, I was reading it too.
12: Want to show off.
5: They kind of don't want a promotion for yourself on there. They said that actually hurts your points.
4: Well, I didn't promote myself at all.
5: Well, you just said to put the promotional deck on there.
6: No, how many people listen to us? No,
4: yeah, they don't.
5: Yeah, they don't want that.
4: They don't.
6: Lummy, that is
5: because you got to think how many people are going to be submitting applications. So they're going to hire. They said they want to hire someone that is not out there to promote themselves, but to promote Wendy's.
13: Maybe you should go under this as Todd Clem.
5: Yeah.
4: I mean, just submit mine.
5: Yeah, I'm not trying to put our numbers on the back.
4: I think you do, so they can see my range. But I can do a Wendy's testimonial without saying anything about myself. My name is Bubba. Hey, it's Bubba. Getting ready to go to Wendy's here. I mean, you know what I'm saying?
6: Like, I didn't get fat without Wendy's in my life.
13: That's good. See, he could be your assistant. You guys can split the 100.
4: Yeah. Gene, maybe you and I could do it together.
5: There you go.
4: Me and you, we order two sandwiches. We order one sandwich. We cut it in half. You get half. I get half. And we start breaking it down. I think we need to cut one soon.
6: We'll get into a food fight because remember the time when you stuffed the sandwich in my mouth? I was going to bite and you hit my hand and stuffed it in there and made me choke.
4: Yeah?
6: Yeah.
4: They might like that. Lummy, here's the deal. I think that you say we're not promoting ourselves, but this is our audience. Because they don't want some guy that's got five followers. They want somebody that's got way more than us.
6: You just leave that out, and then when you get the job, and then all of a sudden, boom, you got all these followers, you look like the king.
4: You and Gary put it together, Lummy, however you see fit. I think you should include our numbers, but you guys do what you want. I got to finish your article out.
12: Off your tasting skills. One fast food giant is looking to hire an influencer.
4: Lummy, an influencer. I mean, they want an influencer, but they don't want your stats on being an influencer. I think.
6: They want to.

0: with all kinds of new stuff. Can you guys work on that for me? Seems like this is very time sensitive, so this money.
1: Yeah, we have till the end of the month, so
0: need to go to. Oh, but I like to get it in before.
1: Yeah,
0: I like to get it to them next week. And they're like, man, I don't even care what comes in through the end of the month. This is our guy. Just don't Google me. Mm. My next story. When I come back, Broward deputies fatally shoot a man with a machete. The mom's mad and said, well, they could have tased them. No, I don't think you can. I think you can tase a guy that's on meth and he's swinging around trying to hit the cops and he's being any and you can. But when a guy's got a machete, that can kill like quickly. And so I don't think you tase. I mean, it would.
2: Why did they fatally got to kill him, though? Why going to just shoot the hand that's holding the machete?
0: Well, Gene, I mean, this isn't the Ponderosa. This isn't some cowboy stuff where you shoot a guy's hand so he drops his gun. No, when cops bring out their weapons, they're trained to kill. So the least lethal options they have is when they don't want to kill you and they just want to put you down. Well, maybe they felt as if, listen, a machete. When these police officers train, they say I think it's like 16 or 20 feet by the time if a guy's got a knife and he's running and he starts to run towards the cop, the cops are trained to start kind of jogging backward while they're unholstering their gun, trying to create distance from the guy because like at 16 feet, if the cop doesn't move, he gets stabbed
2: or he stumbles.
1: Oh, yeah.
0: I mean, they have holsters that are made for bad guys not to be able to get their guns out of their holsters. So it's a little bit hard sometimes for a cop, but you know, for a cop to get his gun out quickly of his holsters because it's got some safety mechanisms on him. And so if you got a machete and you're within 16 foot of a cop and you go running towards him, if he doesn't use the technique that he's been taught, and that is to start disting yourself backwards as you're unholstering your gun. At 16 foot, you get stabbed.
1: David Hernandez, $20.
0: Thank you, David.
2: I wonder what he was mad about.
0: I don't know. We're going to find out.
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4: 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The Bubba the Love Sponge Show will be back after this.

0: be quiet if you could. Just teaching. Gene, you're not a veteran of as long. You haven't been doing this as long as we have, and you, that's kind of a rookie move. You don't quite know the logistics and formatics of this.
1: So you got to shut up way ahead of time?
0: Yeah, well,
1: on your time.
0: Well, yeah, while the positioning statements are going, and we're 5 seconds from being on the air is when I turn the mics on.
2: See, remember when it was so just us, Gene, and I would let you just talk, you know, to start the break?
1: And nah, smashing on you.
2: Yeah.
0: Well, anyway, I'm just saying, Gene, be a little bit more mindful that I turn the mics up about, you know, 20 to 10 to 15 seconds before we're going to go on the air. I turn the mics on. So, you know, you might not
1: That's when you want to...
0: want you to be quiet because it's still saying like you know the Bubba the Love is Fun show and you're like hey let me tell you something
2: can you start saying quiet on the set Bubba just to give everybody a warning or
0: maybe I should just give it a little
1: I'm horn. The only guy that messes up what are you talking about
0: well exactly
3: by the way $20
0: so maybe I should just do that like when I'm getting ready to turn the mics on I just go just like that and just another thing for me to have to do. So anyway, let me merch god Adam from Fenderworks. Now Gene's a customer. He can.
2: Did he make his appointment for Fenderworks?
0: No, he went over.
1: I did.
0: I mean, yeah, he got his truck fixed from Adam from Fenderworks. Adam from Fenderworks also has put his fixed Dan's Tesla deal. He's the original Lummy when the Crown Vic was all white and peeling, and I didn't want anything fancy. I said just shoot it flat black. That's it. Don't worry about the ding.

0: things, and so and he did that, and so Merch Crick found this 96. She loves having a truck, and she had an F-350 dually. I forget what year. I think it was a 13. And I just felt as if like she didn't need it, so I made her sell it. I'm like, you need to sell that. Plus, we needed the money for something.
1: Oh no!
0: And she owned it outright. And I'm like, hey, let's just sell it because we need the money for something else. So she sold it. Poor little thing. I'm kind of a dick.
2: Kinda.
0: Yeah. And so she's been on a quest. She needs a truck. She's a farm girl. She's from Pasco County. She grew up in little San Antonio, Florida, which is like most people don't even know that there is a San Antonio, Florida. It's right off State Road 52, kind of east.
2: It starts at the top of the hill and ends at the bottom.
0: Yeah, it's not. She grew up not having MTV, not having cable, not having any of that. Like oh. She grew up literally in the country of Pasco County, but she's a truck girl, and she has always had a dually. She loves dualies. And so I made her sell her one because she had so much equity in it and we needed the money for something. And so she's been, you know, trying to find one. So she finds a 96. Normally you wouldn't buy a 96 because it's all miled up. You know, usually, Gene, when you got a 96, you got something that's got probably 350 to 400,000 miles on it. Something that's that
2: but
0: old.
2: But she's going back to the classic F1 F350 that was probably one of the best ones ever made.
0: With a 7.3.
2: Right.
0: The very highly heralded 7.3. The that's most. Right. The
2: best fender wells. Look at them fender wells on the back. Those are the best looking ones
0: the
2: ever.
0: The square ones.
2: Yeah.
0: And so she found one, and I think she got it. I think she paid like $11,500 for it. She stole it. But it was completely faded. Like, it was 100% sun-faded, like you wouldn't believe. And so Adam's like, hey, I'll paint it for you. Tommy from CNS Upholstery, Lummy, did some upholstery work for
3: nice.
0: It. And this is her new truck. And again, it's the old 7.3, and it's only got, and a lot of people may think 106,000 miles is a lot. Not for a 7.3 diesel.
2: They do 300,000.
0: Easily. Keep the oil change every 5,000 and you'll never have a problem. This she picked it up from Adam from Fenderworks yesterday, and she did a little video. This let me looks like she is here at the studios.
3: Yeah, she is.
0: And looks like you're still here too.
3: Yes.
0: Do it. I think God, you were here till like 4 o'clock yesterday.
3: I was working.
4: Okay, here we go.
0: Her voice.
2: Here we go.
0: Her voice sounds like she's a 6-year-old.
4: My truck is finished thanks to Adam at Fenderworks.
0: Gene, it was originally bought at Bill Graham Ford. I don't even know that Bill Graham Ford's around anymore.
2: They ain't.
4: Here you have a 1996.
2: Well, look at that front end.
4: That's
0: F-350. Sweet. What's that?
4: Originally purchased.
2: Which is perfect. Look at that front end. It's just not a.
4: Is that Bill Graham Ford?
0: Of course, some rich guy taking off on a Lear, Lummy.
4: Beautiful red with pinstripe.
0: Look at that.
4: He made it two-tone, so I've got the gray on the bottom.
3: It's nice.
2: Well, with the pinstripe on the bottom, too.
0: Yeah, Adam is just the best. Adam,
2: Dude, he fixed my truck, and my truck's aluminum.
0: Yeah, my truck's aluminum, too, and I got a dent. Man, Lummy, I went to this. Remind me of Gene said I had something to remind. Oh, yeah. Gene's trying to buy a cow. I'm going to get into that momentarily. But Lummy, we need to get into that. I have the worst car wash experience up in Wesley. I was in Wesley Chapel yesterday, seeing my mother. I went and saw my mom for a few hours, and my truck was from the track, and so it was dirty. And so Erica told me about this car wash on 54. As I needed to get on 75. It's right by the CVS. I don't know what it's called.
3: Oh, the shark one.
0: The shark one.
3: Yeah.
0: Don't anybody ever go to that one.
2: Well, you don't take a F-150 into a car wash?
0: Well, Gene, they had this special. Well, it ended up being $53 for them to completely wash the outside, clear coat it, do a tire deal, then do the inside. And the inside was full of mud and stuff. Do the inside and everything. So I paid $53 for it, Lummy.
3: Oh, man.
0: Then I gave him a $20 tip. So $73. I take it home. Oh, my God. You wouldn't believe. Under the wheel wells, still dirty. The back taillight, still dirty. Still dust. And everything inside the seats and everything. So I don't know what's that place
3: the
0: called?
3: The Palms Car Wash.
0: Yeah. Don't go to the Palms.
2: So did that 20 extra make you feel filthy?
0: Made me feel stupid because
2: yeah, exactly.
0: I should have inspected it. I just got in it figuring it was perfect.
3: Yeah,
0: and I said, where's your guys' tip jar at? They're like over there. And they saw that I got out of 20. I said, do you guys pull all this together? And because there was two guys specifically to work on my truck. And they're like, no, we pull it all together. I'm like, okay. So I put they saw that I put the 20 in the cash deal, $73. And well, guess what? Merch Crick's taking it back today to go bitch.
2: Redo it.
0: Make her do it. Make, yeah.
2: Look at the new gaskets underneath the mirrors.
4: It just looks absolutely amazing
2: inside
4: and out.
0: That's a good looking truck right there.
2: That's a good looking truck.
0: For a 96. That thing is 20 years old, isn't it? No, 96, 6, yeah, 20, yeah. That's 20 years old.
1: 96, you said?
0: So yeah, 30. No, that's 30. 30. That's 30 years old. That truck's 30 years old.
3: When can you get a unique license plate?
4: Or I cannot. This video is not even going to give justice to the way this paint job came out.
0: That's how Adam from Fenderworks, man. Nice. If you guys got a car that needs repainted or restored, you call Adam from Fenderworks. It's in Clearwater. Look it up. This guy is the bomb. Don't be intimidated by his biceps and or triceps or anything like that.
4: I mean, it makes this truck look like the day it came off the showroom.
2: It does.
4: You can't find a 96 F-350 with 100,000 miles on it looking like this. I mean,
0: I might start driving it.
2: No!
4: This baby.
3: Sorry,
4: you can see myself in the reflection.
2: Yeah,
4: in
2: her truck.
0: She needs to polish. We need to get the wheels polished, and I need to put a set of Toyos on there.
2: Yeah.
4: I'm absolutely thrilled with the way it came out, and I can't thank Adam enough.
2: Gene, I'd love to have that truck.
0: Gene, you would. You
2: I'd
0: would,
2: just keep it shining and keep it parked.
0: You'd pay good money for that truck.
2: Yes, I would.
0: Needs the wheels. She needs the wheels polished, and we need some new Toyos on there, and you're good.
4: Bub Army, if you have any body work that needs to be done to your vehicles, or just want a fresh coat of paint on one of your old vehicles like this one, go see Adam at Fenderworks.
0: God, that's sexy.
2: It sure is.
0: So this is Miles Garrett. It's his ninth speeding ticket. His ninth speeding ticket. Miles Garrett, probably the best at least top three, and I say he's the best edge rusher in the entire NFL. I'd say.
1: For sure.
0: Yeah. You got him, you got Max Crosby, and you got the kid from the Bengals. And then you got Micah Parsons.
5: When you hopped over in the left lane, I didn't think you were going to stop. I thought you were about ready to take off on me.
6: No.
5: So I appreciate you stopping.
6: Not on you.
5: Appreciate it.
0: So far, pleasant exchange.
5: Do you have an Ohio driver's license or anything?
6: I do not.
5: No? Okay. You got the vehicle registration and insurance?
0: Is that a Ferrari? What I mean, is that a... I'm trying to see what kind of car it is.
6: Yeah, it's on my phone.
5: It's on your phone? Can you pull it up for me?
6: Yeah.
5: No weapons or anything in the car?
0: Man, maybe I'm old school, but I have my insurance and registration like printed out, and I got it in like a little envelope in the glove box, and so like I can quickly grab it, and I got it right there. Like I don't have to go on my phone because I would just be one. I'm nervous. I'm getting pulled over, and two, I feel like I don't know if necessarily I can find it. But I guess most people.
1: I don't know. This is 9 speedy ticket in a few years. I think he's pretty cool about getting pulled over at this point.
0: You think he's probably got it saved somewhere on his favorites?
1: I just think he's ready to pay the fine and move on.
0: Yeah, I just give all mine to Kevin Hazlett. He handles them.
5: still current. Got a phone number for you, sir.
0: Let me, does it say how fast he was going?
3: Yeah, 94 and a 70.
0: That's not that big a deal.
1: I don't know, a Porsche, though. Aren't you drawing a lot of attention to yourself?
0: Yeah,
3: green,
0: Porsche.
3: A green Porsche.
0: Green Porsche, big black guy. Illegal tent.
1: All-time sack leader.
0: All-time sack leader. Did you know I actually, ma'am, have more sacks than I do tickets? I just want to let you know that.
1: I mean, I'd just like to show you this highlight of me this year, right, breaking the all-time sack record in the season.
0: Right. All right, I mean, does it pick up at all, or is it just a big? Oh, here she goes. Here's the payoff. Yeah. This is the good news. Wait, I'm gonna get a warning. Tow your car.
1: That's a nice color, green.
0: It is. It really is. Green's hard to pull off and look cool. That's pretty cool. I think Jay has that same car in black.
3: Oh.
5: All right, sir. Here's your license back. It says weird citation for your speed, but instead of citing you for the over 100 miles an hour, which would make it a mandatory appearance, I cited you for less. So I cited you for 94 and a 70, so it's not mandatory. If you'd like to appear, you may. March 10th, 2026, 8:30 a.m., Wayne County Muni Court, 215 North Grant Street. Otherwise, it's wearable if you follow the instructions here on the back, this phone number, this website. If you go to, you can take care of it, okay? Please slow down. Get to your destination safely, okay? All right, thank you, sir.
1: All right, that was good. I mean, it was...
3: She didn't put him over 100.
1: He was fine. She was fine. That's probably how it stops are supposed to go.
0: Yeah, and he was a gentleman. He had no probable cause to get him out of the car. He didn't smell like weed. Didn't, you know, wasn't belligerent. Wasn't, you know, imagine if you pulled off... Remember when they found Marshawn Lynch? No, Lummy, was that the guy in Vegas?
3: Yeah.
0: And it's all four tires of were popped, and he was passed out in the driver's seat, and they tried to get him out, and it was a struggle. Remember?
3: Yeah, that was Marshawn.
0: Yeah,
1: that was Marshawn.
3: Yeah,
1: really? Yeah. Oh, wow.
0: Yeah, Marshawn Lynch, and they found. Listen to Seth.
1: I remember.
0: He was
1: that.
0: On the side of the road.
1: Yeah.
0: All four, at least two of his tires were popped, which means Genie probably curbed him, right?
2: Yep.
0: And he was passed out drunk. In the driver's seat, car off, but on the side of the road, and they maybe you can find it for me. And they tried to get him out of the vehicle, just like, sir, please step out of the vehicle. And he was like, he wasn't having it because he had his seat all the way kicked back, and he was really, really enjoying that little nap he was taking, that drunken nap that he was taking. And I think it ended up being a struggle, didn't it?
3: Yeah, he fought back a little bit because he didn't know what was going on.
0: Yeah, because he didn't like, you know, all of a sudden you're sleeping in your Mercedes and you know, you're drunk or hot, whatever you are, you're impaired, and next thing you know, you got six cops trying to yank you out of your car. I would think if that's how you are awoke.
3: I sent you the body cam.
2: Yeah, you'd be thinking you're being robbed.
0: Well, yeah, exactly. Like Gene, you'd come out fighting on that too.
2: Pretty much.
0: Probably.
7: I've never seen somebody drive a car to the point where the rim is totally gone.
2: Oh, we have.
7: And you can see where he came from.
8: He was sleeping?
7: Yeah. He was spitting while he was sleeping.
0: There you go. Look at that front wheel.
2: It's all the way down to the right to the left.
0: And he, by the way, he's still sleeping. Like, he's not having any interaction with the cops. Like, Seth, he's
2: dude,
0: still...
2: Dude, the dude's
0: he's
2: big.
0: Still, he's a big dude. Do you know what his nickname was? Beast Mode.
2: Beast Mode.
0: Because he, like, if they got anywhere near what, well, like, Seth, if they got near the one or the two, he beast moded into the end zone.
1: Oh, right? Big time.
0: Yeah.
7: No.
2: That bony ass cop right there, he ain't going to pull him out of there.
0: Well, there ain't nobody pulling him out. Watch.
8: I can run it.
0: He's still sleeping, by the way.
3: Oh, it looks like he didn't fight on this one.
0: Oh, he didn't?
3: No.
0: Pants halfway down.
2: Yeah.
1: Man, he's had a ton of corporate success, too, after all this. None
0: of this stuck.
1: Off-the-field career.
3: This is kind of like...
0: Remember when he chased Alex Stein around?
3: Yeah, this is around the same time when he chased Alex Stein around.
0: I think this is what Alex Stein was asking him about.
3: Alex Stein just wanted a picture of him.
0: Yeah, but you're right, Seth. He's on Super Bowl commercials.
1: Oh, for sure.
0: Yeah,
1: he's done a ton. He makes content. He's done all kinds of corporate things.
0: He's got one hell of a representation. listen, yes, our client was passed out drunk in Las Vegas with blown tires and his pants pulled halfway down. And he was so drunk that he didn't even know. He wasn't even coherent when they were asking him questions. But he'd be a great spokesperson for Doritos now, don't you think?
1: That's just a night in Vegas, isn't it? Your tire's blown out. They find you passed out.
0: Yeah.
1: With your,
0: yeah, that's just a night in Vegas.
3: I sent you Steins. And it was because this was 3 years ago and Steins was three years ago.
0: Wait, wait, hold on.
1: Oh, Marshawn.
7: You don't know. Why not? You know where you're at?
0: Nope.
7: Is this your car? Not your car?
1: This is not good.
0: Everything's no.
7: Oh, whose car is it?
0: I don't know.
2: Who the hell knows?
0: I don't know.
1: This lady's laughing.
7: Do you know who you are?
0: Nope.
2: No.
7: No, you don't know who you are?
0: Nope. Nope. This Seth, this might be the way to get out of a DUI is you just don't know, right?
1: Yeah, no, he's playing
0: because you're not lying. You're, you know, like I don't know is not no.
1: I don't know anything really.
0: Yeah, you know, I don't. It's like when people are, you know, being deposed or in the court system and they say I don't recall. Well, you're not lying.
1: Look at this cop though. Look at her. She's got the biggest smile on her face.
2: He's laughing.
0: Yeah, the woman on the other
7: side. Steal the car?
0: Yeah. I stole the car. And he's laughing.
2: And then he starts to laugh.
7: We said you don't know whose car it is. Just asking.
0: actually, these female cops are being cool as hell. Like, they really are. If you had some Johnny big thick neck jug headed dude in there.
2: They must know who he is.
1: Well, yeah.
0: Yeah, but also, you know, if you got the wrong cop, like, remember that 25-year-old Tennessee deputy, Seth? That arrested
1: the diabetic dude? Yeah.
0: If that guy was here.
1: He would have shot Marshawn.
0: Marshawn be dead. This woman, maybe that's the key, is in people, nonviolent, you know, really, really, really inebriated people, is you send women out there, it's a little softer of a presentation.
7: It's better like that? Well, I guess if you're going to destroy a car, it shouldn't be your own, I guess.
0: I like her a lot. She really breaks it down.
2: They done ran his tag.
0: Oh, yeah, they know everything.
2: Yeah.
0: She says, I guess I got an ID car.
1: Do you think, I've never been to Vegas before, but I just...
0: You never have?
1: No. Hmm. It's not really... I don't think it's my scene.
0: Can I tell you something? It's way overrated.
1: Yeah, no, I'm not going to go, but do you think that this is... They see stuff like this all the time in Vegas.
0: Every day times 10, okay. Seth, because you got such a melting pot of humanity that are converging into one city. Because
1: they seem so unfazed by this whole thing.
0: They're used to shootouts and hookers.
2: They got
0: to
2: show
0: drugs.
2: Vegas cops.
0: And, you know, really, what's he doing wrong? He's just having a nap.
1: Or maybe some people's lives got put in danger.
7: You got any weapons?
0: Nope.
7: No?
0: I don't know.
7: What do you do for a living?
1: Is that a wink?
2: What a face.
0: Look at him.
7: Everything?
0: She said, what do you do for a living? And he says, everything.
7: Is that a permanent gold grill? Or can you take them off?
0: Permanent.
7: They're permanent?
0: Yeah.
7: How can you afford that if you don't know what you do for a living or your name? Or whose car it is.
0: How can you afford $100,000, if not more, permanent gold grill if you don't know what your name is, you don't know what you do for a living, and you don't know who car? A great question.
1: The only thing he knows for sure so far is that the grill is real.
0: Right. Let me just
7: you know where you're coming from?
0: Does it escalate at all? Let me do it.
3: No, it isn't escalating.
7: Something. Yes. No, he just said he doesn't know his name.
2: Well, he's right on the road.
1: Yeah. He's
3: coming off of the Henry Ruggs DUI or car crash that killed the lady and the dog. I sent you Steins where he got a little confrontational.
0: Oh, my God. Alex Stein saw him outside of a casino or...
3: He was like, in a casino.
0: In a public place.
3: Yeah.
0: You know, at a casino gambling, and Stein didn't really say anything inappropriate. He just kind of rolled up on Marshawn and like, you know, oh my God, it's Marshawn Lynch. Let me see if I can get a.
1: I've never seen this, but I'm scared for Stein.
0: Oh my God, wait till you see this. Oh, I mean, what'd it do to me?
3: Yeah, he's got to go back. It's just under post. No, the post. See where it says post, hit back. Post, right, back.
1: Yeah, go at the top.
3: The top.
1: There's an arrow.
3: Yeah.
1: Yeah.
0: All right, sorry, guys. Such a boomer.
3: Oh.
0: Yeah, well, there they go. It wouldn't load. And then, I'll tell you what, maybe we do words so we're right on time.
3: Perfect.
0: If I got 5 minutes and 20 seconds, hopefully our internets can download it.
3: I sent it to you.
0: Again?
3: Yes.
0: Okay.
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4: 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They have these little folders that you click on, and it takes you to zillions, literally zillions of channels. And then you can also mark things as your favorite so that you don't have to go through the navigational portion, and you can just go to your favorites page or your favorites box. But I mean, if you wanted to watch Indiana State take on Eastern Illinois boys basketball this Thursday night from the Holman Center in Terre Haute, they're going to have it. If you want to watch, I think Get a Box would be easier to promote to say that I have yet to find something, to not find something on Get a Box. Meaning if I can think of it and I want to see it, I can find
5: it. That's right.
4: If I want to watch the South Bend NBC WNDU Channel 13 NBC News at 6 o'clock in South Bend, Indiana, so I can have a better sense of what's going on in my hometown, I can find it. You can find anything.
5: It's as easy as that.
4: It's as easy as that. Here's the thing. Get a Box. It gives you everything that's on TV.
6: Everything.
4: Seth Kushner very rarely chimes in on an endorsement. And even Seth Kushner's like, wow. It's got my endorsement, and they didn't even ask for my endorsement.
6: It's sports, pay-per-views,
5: it's everything. Nice because it updates itself for you, too.
4: Right. 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Better yet, I mean, if they could cancel me tomorrow, they could say, well, okay, Bubba, our advertising with you is over. I'm still going to be, sometimes, Lummy, you get kind of mad. You're like, oh, I ain't going to. Since they're not paying me anymore, I'm not going to promote them. Screw them. Get a Box could literally give me my termination papers tomorrow, Lummy, and I would be a huge fan.
5: Oh, yeah.
4: And I would recommend it to others. I don't know if my promo code still works at that point, but try it. Getabox.com, promo code Bubba. It is, you will say to yourself, how did I put up with regular TV? Whether it's YouTube TV, whether it's Spectrum, whether it's Cox, whatever TV service that you used to have and you thought was great, you're gonna say to yourself, how did I ever deal with that prehistoric nonsense when I got literally every channel known to Get a Box, every channel known to man. Promo code Bubba. We were talking about Marshawn Lynch when he got pulled over in Vegas with his wheels popped in his Porsche. I think that's literally about a week after Alex Stein saw him in Vegas. I think Alex was out there doing a Turning Point thing. I think.
5: I believe so, yes.
4: And he saw Marshawn in drunk. in the casino, and Alex literally just went up to say hi. Like, he wasn't trying to be Alex Stein irritator. Like, when he saw Brittany Griner, he was trying to get under her nerves. Remember that?
5: Yes.
4: You know what, though? WNBA flying privately is about 90% because of Alex Stein. These women should be so happy with him because he verbally accosted Brittany Griner. And Lummi, it was 2 weeks after that, the Players Association made the teams start. Because prior to that, the WNBA girls would fly on just commercial flights.
5: That's right.
4: Now they fly privately because Alex Stein accosted Brittany Griner. Here's where, and he was trying to get under her skin. He was trying to accost her verbally. He was kind of a fanboy here. Was he not? He was like Marshawn Lynch.
6: The Brittany Griner thing, though, I remember I was working at the sports station then, and I didn't know Alex Stein. I mean, that to me, that's where I first heard of him. I mean, that I feel like that almost put him on the map. That was massive.
4: And you know what? I talked to him the day before and told him what he, like, we walked through it. And I told him some keywords to the thing. He'll next time we have him on the air. Let me, by the way, we need to schedule Alex now that he's a big-time talk show host. He could get in a little call-in before because he does middays now at a conservative Dallas FM talker. So we need to have Alex back on now.
5: All right. I was talking to him yesterday. I'll see what his schedule looks like.
4: This is him not being a disruptor. Not going to the city of Dallas, you know, city council member and telling the mayor, the African-American mayor, that he cheated on his wife and he deserved it. None of that. This is him being a fanboy, saying hi to Marshawn, and Marshawn flips out and starts chasing him.
7: Marshawn, I'm with this legend, the man himself, Marshawn. Say, what's up? What's up, man? Come on, Marshawn, I'm a fan.
8: Oh, no. Get off of me, Marshawn. Get off of me.
4: Marshawn's first of all, so Alex walks up and just says, like, hey, Marshawn, what's up? Marshawn gives him, it looks like, two overhand blows to the camera and then starts chasing him through the casino. And you can see Alex is genuinely distraught.
7: What are you doing? What are you doing, Marshawn? Get off my... Stop, Marshawn.
4: You got Marshawn Lynch, Seth. Jeez, arguably, man. One of the best running backs in the league that's following you through a casino.
7: Dude, no.
4: Like, and if you stop, I'd be afraid you're going to get your ass kicked. He's already taken two blows at your camera over hand hammer fist.
6: If this happened now, though, Stein would have stopped. He would have been ready.
4: I think so.
7: Marshawn, I'm a fan of yours. No, do not, dude. Marshawn, I don't want any beef. I don't want any beef. I don't want any beef.
4: By the way, Marshawn hit the camera yet again. Now security's walking Alex out of the facility.
5: Stein had to go hide behind the blackjack table so they would call security. So he could get escorted out.
4: So he had to go hide.
5: Oh, yeah.
4: And so they were escorting him out, not for disciplinary reasons, but for safety reasons.
5: Yes.
4: Saying Marshawn is a beast. On and off the field, Marshawn's a beast. And you know, but, you know, that's...
6: Are you allowed to record in casinos?
4: I don't think you can. Here's the thing. Seth, you see all these influencers that are playing slots and things like that. They have permission,
6: right?
4: From those guys are like invited by the casinos because they're big time influencer. But if you're just Johnny Blow, I don't think you're allowed to. I don't think you're allowed to record.
5: You can record as long as you're not on the table.
4: Ooh, so in the hallway and walking in your room and, you know, maybe walking to and from games. But I think, Lemmy, when you're actually participating in a game, you can't play.
5: Yeah, I mean, it all depends on the casinos. And obviously, if you're watching or walking by, like, how they're handling cash or if you're just walking around kind of.
4: Being a fanboy, you're probably okay.
5: Yeah.
4: But if you're like, I'm at the cage and this seems to be where they put the cash in the back. That might get you. That might get you.
5: Yeah, or how they, you know, like breaking down how they shuffle the cards and all
9: that. The Broward Sheriff's Office says a man died after a confrontation with deputies.
4: Listen, here's the deal. I don't know what the statistics show 5,000 incident in 4,994 deaths. But if you have a machete and you're wielding that to police officers who are drawn down on you, telling you not to go any further with that machete, and you start going further with that machete, I don't know what you should expect more than this. And that is, you're going to get shot. People have to realize, man, cops, they don't want, they like to shoot. So, man, you got to be on the other side of coolness not to get shot. Like, you got to be really, they need to see your hands. If you're reaching in your glove box for something, you might want to say, hey, listen, my license and registration or my glove box, may I reach in there? They appreciate all that stuff.
10: And according to BSO, the man attacked deputies while armed with a machete. We want to get out to NBC6's Shanair Mara, who is there at the scene with what we know so far, Shanair.
4: What's up, Shanair Mara? It looks like she's got a female jumpsuit on. Does it not?
11: Yeah. Well, ladies, it is still busy out here. The red and yellow police tape is up right now, and you can actually see at least 5 BSO squad cars here on scene. But what you're seeing here is the end result of what...
4: This woman's got a funny shape about her, does she not?
11: Deputy saving...
6: Those pants aren't... aren't flattering.
4: Yeah.
11: All about a suspicious person 5 hours ago. And as you see, the investigation continues.
12: Beyond police tape, a woman, visibly emotional, speaking with deputies.
4: Wait till you hear this woman. By the way, we find out later that this woman is the mom of the deceased, of Johnny carrying a machete, threatening a cops. This is the mom.
12: We heard from Michelle Magali moments earlier outside the perimeter, and she told me the person shot by deputies was her adult son.
13: My sister then woke me up saying my son got shot.
12: Magali identified her son as Damon Ray Magali. The sheriff's office has not confirmed any names, but they do say this all began just after 7 Thursday morning.
13: And we've been calling the hospital. They say he got shot in the arm. I'm hearing that it was 15 shots and they could have tased him.
12: BSO says deputies responded to a call about a suspicious person near Northeast.
4: Hold on. Shot in the arm, 15 shots. I don't know if they shoot you 15 times. Is that... That seems like more than shot in the arm. Oh, no, he's killed. It's killed. Yeah, there's no shot in the arm. I don't think you can survive 15. And cops are trained to go center mass when they pull out.
12: 3rd Avenue and 38th Street in Oakland Park.
14: When deputies arrived on scene, they located an adult male who was armed with a machete.
12: And a nearby shopkeeper says he saw what came next.
4: All right, so this is the story.
15: He had a machete. He was very angry. He told him, drop it too many times and didn't listen. He jumped on them. He wanted to jump and they start shooting.
12: BSO says that.
4: He went to start. He started to jump and that's when they shot him. Huh. If you try to jump on a cop with a machete, what's going to happen?
16: You're going to get a pile of blood on the street just like you see it.
5: I sent you the news story actually opens up with showing the some footage of...
4: Like a body cam deal?
5: Not a body cam, but like security footage shows the guy going toward the cops and then...
4: So it gives us a little bit more fodder, if you will?
5: Yes.
4: All right, here we stand by. And of course, we got to do that. By the way, for those scoring at home, that was not me coughing. That was Gene Lasker.
16: My red light was out.
17: He's adventurous. Oh, what if he's stuck in the past?
4: They'll still blame it on me.
17: A guitar.
18: Right. The taste of real when you need it most. Goya coconut water with real coconut bites.
4: Coconut.
19: No, at 6, we just obtained surveillance video showing the moment Broward Sheriff's deputy
16: shot.
19: No, at 6, we
4: right
19: just...
4: Here.
16: It was so, time to shoot.
4: Hold on, ready? Ready? Right now.
16: Get ready, you're guys.
19: Video showing the moment shoot. Broward Sheriff's deputy right shot there. And killed a man who they say attacked them with a machete. We paused
4: if you're if you're high
16: oh, they did right there too.
4: If you're high stepping with a machete over your head, getting ready to swing it down on a chopping motion towards police officers that have their weapons drawn, you're going to be coming home in a body bag.
16: At that moment,
4: I don't want to hear your toothless, cracked out mom saying they could have hit you with a taser. Because what if that taser missed? And what happens at that point?
16: He throws that machete and stabs the cop in the face.
4: Right.
19: Video the moment he was shot. And the family of that man says they want answers.
20: Yeah, it happened just...
4: I'll give you answers.
16: Yeah.
4: Come in here.
16: Raise your kid better.
4: I'll give you answers. Come in here to this investigation room. Let's go ahead and show you the unredacted footage, and you can see that your crazy-ass brother is approaching officers with a machete overhead, swinging it down in a chopping-like motion. You can hear them screaming, put it down. He didn't. They smoked him. He's dead. Start making funeral arrangements. That's all we got here.
5: Done.
4: Appreciate it. Lawyer up all you want. All we have to do is show the video. We're done. We're good. Crack is whacked.
20: It's after 7 o'clock a.m. on Northeast 38th Street, just east of Andrews Avenue. NBC6's Kim Nguyen spoke to relatives. She's live in Oakland Park with more. So, Kim, what did family members have to say?
4: Are all girls on the streets now black?
5: I mean, we're in Miami.
21: In Tampa.
22: Yeah, well, family members say that the man shot was dealing with mental health issues.
4: You think?
22: Say that the situation should have been de-escalated, but BSO says that deputies were...
4: You can't de-escalate something when the starting point of the person that you're trying to reason with is him having a, not a little pocket knife, not a little Bubba Army, although this is well very sharp, 4-inch little flick-flick. No, no, flick my flick, nope. But when you got a full-blown cutting sugar cane machete... The kind that lummy that you use to cut down bamboo yes. stalks for the goats, you're gonna get killed. I'm sorry. There's the explanation. And when the cops pull out their guns, they're not like Gene Lasker and try to be a Western where they're gonna try to shoot that machete out of your hand. They're aiming right for your center mast of your body, which is where your heart is.
16: Well, they couldn't, you know, trick shot him at that moment
4: We don't teach our officers how to be trick shots, okay? Listen, Johnny Trick Shot, when a guy comes out with you with a gun, just shoot his hand, then he'll drop the gun. No, shoot him in the heart so he dies.
22: Or start to shoot.
13: My sister then woke me up.
23: My sister, she woke me up. It was noon, and I was still on a crack bend.
13: Saying my son got shot.
22: Michelle Magali says her son, 39-year-old Devon Magali, was the man shot and killed by
4: throwing up gang signals.
22: BSO deputies early this morning. Investigators say he was holding a machete and allegedly attacked deputies. Chopper video shows the machete and bloody clothes at the scene. Family says he showed signs of mental illness but has never been officially diagnosed.
4: Well, that's all of us. We all have some sort of mental illness that has not officially been diagnosed.
22: Mother says the situation should have been handled differently.
4: No, come on.
13: They could have tased him.
4: Mm-hmm.
13: They could have tased him.
4: And if the tase, by the way, the tasers sometimes don't hit him because when they tase, the flying fish hooks, they have to separate to two different parts of the body in order to get them. And if both of them don't attach and like one of them would hit.
16: They
4: don't work. You have to have both probes in the guy. And there's a percentage of tasers that don't work.
22: BSO says around 7 a.m. they got a call about a suspicious person on Northeast 5th.
4: That's a girl I want investigating my crime right there. What's up, Shorty? Let me look at that.
22: Mm-hmm. Now that it's in Northeast 34th Court.
4: She's got the red tape.
22: Oakland Park. They say when deputies got there, they found a man armed and things escalated.
24: At some point during that encounter, that subject attacked the deputies with the machete. And a deputy-involved shooting occurred.
22: Investigators say he was rushed to the hospital where he later died. Witnesses say they heard back-to-back gunshots.
25: Boom, boom, boom, boom, boom, boom.
22: David Aldasuki works in a shop nearby.
25: He had a machete. He was very angry. He told him, drop it too many times. And he didn't listen. He jumped on them. He wanted to jump. And they start shooting.
22: Bloodstains marked the...
4: That's all I need to hear.
6: I was going to say, this is case closed.
4: Case closed.
25: He jumped on them. He wanted to jump. And they start shooting.
22: Bloodstains marked the...
4: That's all I need to hear.
6: I was going to say, this is case closed.
4: Case closed.
25: Drop it too many times. And he didn't listen. He jumped on them. He wanted to jump. And they start shooting.
22: Bloodstains...
6: Say, this is case closed.
4: Case closed. In fact, the family just needs to go talk to him, right?
16: Yep.
4: You want the answer? Go talk to the guy at the convenience store that's slinging rubbers and cigarettes.
22: Spot where the shooting happened. Magali was visibly upset when speaking with deputies. The mother and other family members questioning why deadly force.

0: was used.
1: They say he just beat them so much that they can't breathe or they die from their wounds or like how do you
2: one of those, I'm sure, like, man.
1: Maybe too many blows to the head and it just kills you, right?
3: Yeah.
4: And county mother is behind bars accused of neglecting her 3-year-old daughter who was
3: a beautiful girl too.
4: Was beaten to death. Jennifer.
1: Oh yeah, look at the little girl with her little pony. Well, it, just if you look in the left.
3: Yeah.
1: By the way, the stepdad killed her.
3: Oh, God.
1: And then,
3: you got it?
1: Yeah, this guy killed her, and I think the mom either helped or didn't stop it or didn't report it. They're going to tell us here.
4: Kendrick faced a judge today on 2 counts of child neglect. Her boyfriend, Jerome Coombs, is charged with the girl's murder.
5: West's Luana Munoz is live at the Marion Courthouse right now where the community is demanding answers. Luana.
1: What's up, you old coug?
6: Yeah, the community has...
1: Think she might be Anthony Munoz's sister, Lemmy?
3: Yeah, I think so.
1: One of the greatest offensive tackles ever in the history of the NFL.
3: Living in Ocala.
6: Has really been taking to the streets since this news broke of the young girl. As you guys mentioned, Jennifer Kendrick is now facing 2 counts of child neglect without bodily harm.
1: Yeah, so I think that would probably mean she didn't stop it.
6: Protesters say they want to see greater punishment for her and greater reform across the board so that no other children slip through the cracks.
1: Yeah, like and it's always the stepdad deal, too.
3: Travis Carrico, $50.
1: Thank you so much.
7: Say her name and justice for Paisley. Protesters held signs on the corner of 40th and Pine Street in Ocala Thursday, drawing attention to 3-year-old Paisley Brown.
8: The system failed these children once again. They gave them back. They allowed them to be put into this position.
1: Oh, so it looks like the system might have maybe taken these kids out of this home because there's been some other, you know, stuff. And they returned these kids back home and the stepdad killed them.
3: Mm.
1: So this is... At what point do you start, you know, talking to some of the social workers that made that determination? I mean, if the mom's going to get it for neglect, how about the workers that put the girl back in that spot? That's neglect, or at least dereliction of your duty, right?
7: Marion County deputies charged Paisley's mother, Jennifer Kendrick, with 2 counts of child neglect Wednesday and say more charges are likely.
9: Each of these child neglect charges, ma'am, 3rd-degree felony offense.
7: In February, deputies went to a home.
1: That explains a lot of it right there.
7: Woman Citra. Inside, they found the three.
1: By the way, oh my God, this is like 2 miles from my racetrack.
3: Really?
1: Yeah, Citra. Yes.
7: Uh-huh. 3-year-old unresponsive. Mm. She later died. Prosecutors initially charged her mother's boyfriend, Jerome Coombs, with aggravated child abuse. On Wednesday, they upgraded that charge to murder. Detectives say he admitted to beating Paisley while caring for other children in the home.
10: Our hope is, I think for these children, 10 to 15 years from now, they're Google searching their past, trying to find out what happened to them. My hope is that as they look at that and they see your reports in your videos, social media, our videos, that they see that there was, even though they lived in a home of violence, of fear, of selfishness.
1: I can look at that home right now and tell you there's not good people that live there. Or that there's people that live there that really don't take care of their children.
3: No.
1: They can't even take care of themselves. I mean, this is the definition of living in squalor. Is it not? Guess what? Doesn't cost anything to be clean.
10: That they see that there was a community out there that did have love, did have concern for them.
7: Investigators say...
1: I hope that 15 years from now, the surviving kids Google the fact that their piece of crap stepfather got the death sentence. And their mom, then their piece of crap mom got an extended stay in the prison, too.
7: The other children ages 1 to 9 also live there. They claim Coombs placed them in handcuffs and abused them. Meanwhile,
1: hold on. The guy... Put the kids in handcuffs?
3: Yeah, and then abused them.
7: Investors say they hope to see reform within the Department of Children.
1: Kill him.
11: Right, now.
1: Lummy, this weekend we should do... Yeah, kill both
3: of them.
1: Put them both in there together.
7: Children and families to ensure this never...
1: Well, they need to immediately sterilize her. She should never be able to have any more kids. Pull that uterus out immediately, then kill her.
7: Happens again.
8: Obviously, neither one of them nor any of the family spoke up or spoke out. So that's why we're here, is to be Paisley's voice. I think there needs to be some major reform.
1: Look at that horse. It is dialed in on that Pop-Tart, is it not? That horse is like, I let this kid hold my neck, but that Pop-Tart, look, that's mine's. That's all mine's.
6: And Kendrick was ordered by the judge to have no other contact with her other children. She is due back in court later.
1: Hey, hold on. They let her out?
3: Yeah.
1: They let her out?
3: Yeah.
1: To take care of the other two kids?
3: Yeah.
1: That she allowed to be handcuffed by the stepfather?
6: On this month and then again in April.
2: How she charged for child neglect if she's taking care of kids?
3: Yeah.
1: Yeah. How does that even... They'd be like, hey, Seth, I heard you got a DUI this weekend, but you got hired on as a bus driver.
0: Yeah. 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
11: Right now.
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1: I'm going to be at this event. This is a great opportunity for us to show not the Tampa Tarpons, but the actual Major League Baseball New York Yankees, the power of the Bubba Army and how the Bubba Army will come up, will come to an event. I mean, this is going to help us with all of our advertisers. The better that we do, it'd be nice to also, I mean, you can't get any bigger than the New York Yankees. And if we're doing business and promotions with the New York Yankees, that's already opened the door up, because I know you're having conversations with the new owner of the Rays, and he might come on the show.
2: Yes.
1: So, and I mean, the New York Yankees believing in us and being able to generate a crowd, it opened the Tampa Bay Rays door. But this is where it all starts and stops. This is usually $80, but it's $45 if you use my promo code. Gene Lasker is going to be there. I'm going to be there. Lummy's going to be there. Merch Creek's going to be there. Your significant others are invited as well. Seth Kushner, I think he said he's going. He needs to have... Seth Kushner needs to come so he can sit by Gene so that he can have his baseball bat. I'm sorry, his baseball glove that has been purchased by Dr. Diaco. To catch a ball before it smashes Gene and makes his nose even look more broke.
3: I would love to protect Gene from a foul ball.
1: Yes.
3: I would die for Gene.
4: I'd snatch that ball right out of the air with my left hand.
1: You would not.
3: I'd snatch it with my face and perish for you.
1: So anyway, I'm asking the Bubba Army, go to our Facebook, go to our X, go to our Instagram, wherever. And
4: how big of a spot do we got for all our people?
5: By the way, $20.
1: Thank you. Super chat. Lummy, you wouldn't. I was looking at the numbers. You wouldn't believe how much super chat on YouTube accounts for our monthly total. It's really big. Thank you. So, Bubba Army, I mean, like, whether you're Mushroom Mitch or your Tease, Tarpon Mark. It doesn't, Big Red, Creatine, I need everybody. I need even people that aren't part of the royalty scene, just the regular dude that lives in, like, you know, Palm Harbor, that listens to the show, that wants to support the show. Come out Friday, March 20th. The game starts at 6:30. It's the Yankees versus the Orioles. This is the third week of spring training. This is where the teams start dialing in who's going to make the team and who's going to get sent to the triples, to the doubles, to the singles, to the AAU ball. We're located on the third base rooftop deck with access to that VIP bar. Now, your $45 ticket, which normally would be $80, gets you a hot dog, a soda or water, or a domestic beer. And then we also have access, let me do that, private bar to buy more of that stuff if you like it.
2: Yes.
1: Yankee Spring Training Bubba Army event. Yankee Spring Training happening Friday, March 20th. Let me, is there a particular domain that you can go to and use a Bubba code, or is it all from the scanning code?
5: It's all from the scanning code. I'll get with Macho, see if we can get something.
1: Maybe we could put something, on our live feed. That you, I don't know.
3: I know that's not easy stuff to do. I think that's cool that Lummy was able to set all that up. It's got to take a lot of work. So
5: $69, $10.
1: Yeah. And Seth, he used this event as collateral to get a conversation and meeting with the new Rays ownership that's based out of Orlando, and that guy. Lummy and him are checking schedules, but the predominantly majority owner of the Rays has been talking to Lummy about potentially doing a Zoom call on the show to promote the Rays opening day.
3: Lummy's making it happen.
5: Sean Harrow, $20.
1: Thank you. On the super chat.
3: Don't be modest over there, Lummy, shouting out donations.
1: Look at you, Lummy. Not only can Lummy put this promotion together with the New York Yankees, Now, listen, we're huge Tampa Tarpon fans, and all of our events that we've done prior.
3: We bleed teal and white.
1: We do. But this is the big time. This is the New York Yankees.
2: That's right.
1: And they're using, and Lummy's been told, I don't know if I'm supposed to say this or not, they're like, listen, you know, we are in Tampa as the New York Yankees for about 30 to 40 days during the month of February and March. If this works out, we'll use you guys again next year and do a promotion with you next year.
2: That's right.
1: So this is kind of our test to get in with the New York Yankees, which, you know, I mean, come on.
3: It's crazy because the Yankees really haven't needed any promotion.
1: No, they sell out. And here's the deal. They sell out.
3: Right.
1: Like, the people that Lummy's been talking with, like, listen, we can do this promotion, and we appreciate the organic mentions and stuff that we get, but if we just took this block of 80 or 90, however many tickets you guys are going to end up selling, we would sell these tickets out at $80. Like, there's every one of their games sells out.
2: Yeah.
1: So, like, they're doing us kind of a favor. We're kind of getting a cool opportunity to get in bed with the New York Yankees.
3: And this is a day game?
1: No, it's a 6:30. Night game.
3: 6:30, okay.
1: 6:30 on a Friday.
5: Warren McDonald, $20. Lasker's catcher's mask.
1: Gene Lasker will be there. Steph will be there. I don't know if Macho Man's much of a baseball guy.
2: Oh, yeah. Hey, I'm not a baseball guy, and I'm going.
1: I know.
3: Can we dress Gene up in a full baseball uniform with a cup?
1: No.
3: No?
1: Let's just. Gene's got lucky to have clean clothes because he's been.
2: Can I dress up as the mascot, dude? Dump beer on people's heads.
1: Can you just show up like you're? By the way, Gene, I gotta tell you, are you in the 60s now?
2: Yes,
1: because you look. 63. You're in the 50s.
2: No, 63.
1: No. If you're 63, that's closer to the 50s.
2: I know, but I've been there for a couple weeks now. But I'm 64, 65, sometimes.
1: And you started 63. At what, 3:30?
2: Every bit of it.
1: God, you look good.
3: Dude, he said, I told you the other day, Bubba, he said he can see his wiener for the first time ever.
1: Looks good, doesn't it, Gene?
2: Yeah.
1: Take that thing right around the farm.
2: Ah.
1: So anyway, Gene.
3: Congrats, Gene. That's awesome.
1: You look great. I'm
2: starving to death. Don't worry about me.
1: But you're happy.
2: Yeah, I'm
1: happier.
2: Are you not so grouchy?
1: You probably have more energy. Here's two things.
3: You taking your shirt off at work now?
1: You probably have
2: not
1: more,
2: yet,
1: you
2: but I'm close.
1: You probably have more energy, and your penis looks bigger.
2: Yeah,
1: what's better than that?
2: Nothing.
1: I got more energy. I'm less grouchy, and my penis looks 2 inches bigger.
2: Yeah.
1: Well, I mean, does it get any better than that?
3: I mean, Gene didn't think it was. Gene was very down for a while. I mean, he didn't think
2: I was
3: that.
2: Bummed out.
1: I'm gonna impersonate him. I'm too rich to be fat. I don't know why. I mean, I make a lot of money and stuff. I can't get seen
2: to
1: dial
2: be able
1: in.
2: To buy skinny.
1: Nobody wants to be able to dial me in, and Gene got dialed in.
3: But he was trying. He did the shot. He did all sorts of things to try to lose the weight. He was very dedicated to try to lose it. So no matter how, he just wanted to get that weight off.
1: Well, you got
2: for 2 years.
1: You
2: now.
1: Got the equation down now. Just don't change what you're doing.
5: Greg DiPiplo, $100.
1: Oh, my God, thank you. And if that means, you know, this starving you know, and whatever you're doing, you just need to stay on it because it is very, very noticeable.
2: Thank you.
1: And you look great. But what does your wife say? That you're very handsome and you look great?
2: Yeah, well, she don't want me to look all too great.
3: Because then the women are going to be after you?
2: Yeah. Yep. She's already, you know, being on the radio.
1: LM Clothes, Lummy, $200.
2: So
1: your wife's like, if he gets too skinny and too good looking, now he's on the radio.
2: Yeah,
1: you think he's all that.
3: There's going to be crickets waiting outside the shop.
1: There's going to be women coming down. There's going to be women coming down to Buffalo Avenue.
2: I love her so much, man. I don't even look at girls no more.
1: There could be women that come down to Buffalo Avenue powder coating that doesn't need anything powder coated, but they want an estimate on some kind of deal.
2: I don't even let them in because if I see somebody I don't even know, why even talk to them? Exactly.

0: door was locked and you don't answer the phone, you go out of business.
1: If you don't know my personal phone number, you will not get to me.
2: What a business. That's such a great business. And, it's working.
0: And he's turning it down like he's saying.
1: Hey, and I only listen to the messages on that on the 0350 number is when I feel like it.
0: Let me, did you get, I don't think you've gotten, Gene is trying to buy a cow.
1: No, I was supposed to buy a cow.
3: Here we go, got it.
1: So let me tell you the story.
0: All right. Well,
1: so Bubba Army.
0: By the way, just one last time, for all you Bubba Army, go to our X, go to our Instagram, go to our Facebook, look up the Yankee event, buy your tickets. They're usually $80. They're $45. This is a kind of a test for us. I'd love to have 100 people there. Please. I don't ask you to show up to many places. This is something that could really make a difference for our network. This is a big feather in our cap to be able to lean back when we're talking to other advertisers to say, hey, listen, we just secured an endorsement with the New York Yankees for every spring training. Like, Lemmy, that gives you a lot of ammunition as you're talking to, you know, the new owners of the Rays things like that.
3: I mean, it's the Yankees. I mean.
0: So, Bubba Army, please, we're all going to be there. Please buy that $45 ticket and come out and watch the New York Yankees hopefully smash the Baltimore Orioles. Now, Lemmy, did you send me the picture?
3: I just got them from Gene's phone, so I'm uploading them now.
0: All right, Gene, tell the story as to what
1: we got Bubba Army in Plant City, and it's the Lawrences. And I forget their first names, the mom and the dad. But Shelby Lawrence, little redhead, 17-year-old girl in junior in high school over there, she does a market project with the 4-H Club, and she she goes to the market steer show at Plant City at the Livestock Arena.
0: Well, hold on now. Let me just back up. Most fairs and most festivals in the South or in Texas or things like that have a 4-H portion of the fair where kids raise these pigs and cows and steers. They raise them, they feed them, they take care of them for however long, and then they take them to the fair for them to be auctioned off.
1: Right.
0: I'm still looking for this.
3: I'm trying to get it, Bubba. I mean, I can't.
1: So
3: do
1: around April 25th of last year.
0: Hold on. Gene texted it to you.
3: I just got it like 2 minutes ago, and I'm trying to get it up.
0: It takes 2 minutes?
2: Bubba, pictures of steers take a while to get delivered on the Wi-Fi world.
0: All right.
2: The cloud.
0: So, the way it goes is the kids then, they become very, very fond of these pigs and of these steers, but they take them to the 4-H portion of the festival, and then they auction them off. The festival auctions off. I think the money goes to the kid.
1: It goes to the kid. So for everything that they put in.
3: Such the pictures.
1: Everything they put into it for the amount of time.
0: But if I was a kid, I'd be heartbroken.
1: I asked her why she. I sat there with her. I said, you know, I'm looking. I said, see what happened was, look at my dude. That's Holt, man. And Holt ain't going to be here in a couple of days from now.
2: Oh, no, man.
0: He's getting ready to go to the stockyard.
1: He kind of gets up, wants to give me a headbutt. You know, and I'm looking at the fat legs he's got. He was like farly the best looking cow in the whole barn. And
0: now, hold on. Did you talk to the girl?
1: Yeah, I talked to the girl. She sat with me.
0: And she raised.
1: She raised him since April 25th. He was 209 pounds when she bought him.
0: And
2: you blindside him with a mallet when you kill him, right?
0: No, they shoot him in the head with a high prow rifle. But
1: and I asked her, and she says, "Yeah." She goes, "Well, this is my third year doing this." And I go, "You don't. You do all this." She manicured his hoofs. She gave him a haircut.
0: Does she get attached to him?
1: Well, I asked her that.
0: Where,
1: and she goes,
0: when she
1: no.
0: starts crying?
1: No, you got to think of it a different way.
0: You got to think of it like a business.
1: As a business, right.
0: All right. Now, Gene, here's my other question. How do you end up at the Florida Strawberry Festival on a Thursday night with your son, Coben?
2: I was supposed to be there.
0: Hold on. And you're not, you know, you're out riding the rides. You're out eating the strawberry shortcake. You're out doing the fair experience. I saw that you got a picture.
1: Yeah, we got a drawing of me and Coben together.
0: You and Coben. You did the fair stuff, right?
1: Yeah.
0: How do you end up in the livestock area? To buy a cow.
1: I was invited by Shelby Lawrence because my mom and dad are Bubba Army, and they said, get Lasker out there.
0: Oh, okay.
1: He'll help bid it up because they bid. They start out $6, $7,
0: $7, $7.50.
1: But, you know, I'm saying, I'm looking up on Google, and I'm saying,
0: what a cow's worth?
1: What a cow's worth, half a cow.

0: how much, you know. And they're telling me, you know, you're going to spend like $1 a pound or $2 at the most. Baloney. Some of them cows went for $17 a pound.
1: Yeah, because it's a fundraiser. So, like, guys like
0: right.
1: this.
0: Right, and these guys are jacking the prices up, and so the kid's making money because it's a gimmick.
1: Yeah, that's what it okay. is. It's
0: so
1: a gimmick.
0: Right. So, now that I'm sitting there, I'm freaking out. I'm going, like, I'm fixing to spend $12,000 for a cow. My wife is going to be
2: hold on.
0: Above
2: And here's
0: me.
2: The deal. You're fixing to spend $12,000 for a cow. Most people out there that are bidding it are going to take it to the stockyards and have it slaughtered.
0: No, you have to only, because that was the deal. I showed the pictures to Sarah, and then Sarah called me up with tears in her eyes going, you just bring that cow home. I don't mind you buying a cow. I told you we already got a lot of meat in the freezer. You really don't need one. I said, well, my neighbor's going to go in half with me because he told me he's going half. And I said, but we're looking up at $2 a pound buying a cow, and these cows are going for no less than $6 or $7 a pound,
2: right, so,
0: and up to 17. So,
3: but she didn't want to kill the cow.
0: No.
3: She wanted the cow to live with you guys.
0: No.
3: Right?
0: So Sarah,
2: the initial call, as you send her a picture of Holt, she's like, oh, my God, I love that cow. Bring him home.
0: Bring him home.
2: And he's just going to graze your guys' property.
0: That's right. She goes, bring
2: that's
0: him
2: what
0: home.
2: She's not looking to cut him in half and get
0: no.
2: And make
0: no.
2: And,
0: he gonna be a pet
2: and make a tomahawk steak out of him.
0: No way. So I said,
2: which
0: okay.
2: is the last
0: so
2: thing that you
0: girl,
2: need, by the way,
0: I'm
2: is a cow
0: now.
2: Grazing your property with killer dogs and other things.
0: Yeah, but the dogs, they know if this guy was on our property that he'd be part of us. So the dogs would just, you know, kind of like move him around wherever he needed
2: well,
0: to go.
2: Well, plus they'd realize how big he is.
0: And not let him get loose.
2: And if he stomped on.
0: And leave him alone. Right. Because right. they see us smiling.
2: Because this guy's going to end up being a bull, isn't he?
0: I don't know.
2: Or is
0: that.
2: He just a cattle steer?
1: I think he's just a
0: just
1: cattle
0: a steer.
1: Yeah.
2: Okay. All right. So
0: now I asked her. I said, listen.
2: Do they got the auctioneer there going?
0: Yeah.
2: Okay.
0: So right around 8 o'clock, they're going to be calling my steer, and it was like 15 till. And I said, I asked her, I said, listen, I don't want to go. I don't want to produce my cow. I just want to back my trailer up, take him home. Oh, you can't do that.
1: Nope.
0: And it's against the rules. I said,
2: what do you mean it's against the rules?
0: That's what I said. What do you mean it's against the rules? If I pay for that cow,
2: it's my cow. They don't know what you're doing with that cow.
0: But it's a market project. It's for market. And it's what they do. You're not allowed to breed them, take them, foster them.
2: Pet them.
0: Fret them. Nothing. Okay, so I say baloney. And I go right up there to the old auctioneer and tell him to kind of calm down for a minute. And,
2: hey, Johnny Fast Talker. Hey,
0: listen, bro.
2: Hey, Johnny Fast Talker, why don't you just slow it down a notch? I'm trying to get my bearings about myself where we're at right now.
0: You're talking so fast, I can't calculate.
2: Like
0: I said,
2: that.
0: Listen, I don't need to close this place down, do I? And they're looking at me, what? And I go, listen, man, I'm going to buy a cow that's

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1: Let's flip the story upside down and blame the guy that was. It's not a suspect. Just not, you know. Now, can you imagine being that dude? You're 100% innocent, but now you got this, you know, groundswell of crazy bitches that are trying to, like, flip the story on you.
2: Well, he's no model citizen himself.
1: No, he's not.
2: He did get remarried, like, right afterwards.
1: No, he's
2: not. That I wouldn't run from that crazy.
3: You find a problem with that?
2: No, I don't have a problem with that.
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1: Tuesday, August 25, 2026. The Bubba the Love Sponge Show, originating from a suburb outside of Tampa, Florida, on the north side. The Clem Compound, if you will. It is kind of cool how it's tucked back in the woods like the Bat Cave, and you really can't see it.
2: Yes.
1: I like it. I like it a lot. How do you guys like the new studios so far? Now, I mean, outside of the travel, Dan, which kind of sucks, outside of that, are you comfortable here?
2: Yeah, it's a beautiful studio. The studio's amazing. And the drive's like, it's 20 minutes more. I mean, it's a pain in the ass, but it's, you know, it's not that much worse. I mean, I have to leave the house around 5:15 instead of 5:35. So,
1: right.
2: You know, I mean.
1: And then getting back is about, what, 35 minutes?
2: It's, yeah, about 35, 35.
1: To the office?
2: Yeah, it depends on the traffic. Well, sometimes it gets jammed up, like, between Bush and Hillsborough.
5: Yeah.
1: Oh, it does?
5: Yes, it does.
2: Yeah. And there was an accident last week that hung me up a little bit.
1: Well,
2: but
1: Lummi, I mean, Lummi, you have to love it. I mean, it's like, what, 7 minutes? I mean, what am I, 11 minutes from you? What,
5: yeah, about that.
1: Something like that?
5: In the morning, yeah, about 10.
1: And Macho Man, I think it's a little bit macho. Is it a little bit longer for you, like 10 more minutes, 15 more minutes?
5: Yeah, 10 to 12 minutes.
1: Yeah, when you're not going 130.
5: Well, you know, that's not allowed. I don't want to get thrown in jail before the show.
1: Yeah, so. Man, that super speeder gimmick really has, like, if you got a fast car like a Hellcat or a Ferrari or a Cybertruck or, you know, a Mustang, you know, GT500, what is it? What's Macho got? A Mustang GT500?
5: Yeah.
1: Yeah, like 1,000 horsepower. Like, you can't really even, like, those, like, Dan, some of your big-time Ferraris and McLarens and what have you, man, it's hard to, I mean, I know this sounds stupid, but it's hard to keep them under 100 sometimes. Like, if you just get on it a little bit on the highway, you're at 115, 120. Like,
2: yeah, it doesn't take much.
1: No.
2: So the 50 over, I understand. Like, if you're doing 75 and a 25,
1: yeah,
2: that's pretty bad.
1: Absolutely.
2: You know, but cracking 100 when the speed limit's, you know, 70 is not that hard to do when the rest of the world's doing 85.
1: Well, especially if it's like, you know, you're on 75, 95, 4, a major, you know, 4-lane, or I would say probably 8-lane highway if you could take both directions. And, you know, it's a little bit late and you got that badass, you know, Diaco type for Ferrari or Porsche or what have you, and you kind of want to, you know, you kind of want to open it up a little bit. Like, let me, when you get past the Bushnell or the Webster exit, you know, headed south, there's you know, you can really kind of open it up a little bit. There's not a lot of, usually it's not a congested area and what have you. And if you open it up just a little bit, crack it up a little bit, get her to about a buck 20, buck 30, where she's kind of feeling fast. They will literally put you in. They will literally seize your car and put you in jail.
5: The Tampa police is the worst, man.
1: And put you in jail, like with, you know, people that deserve to be in jail, not some guy that was just stretching out his Lambo a little bit, right? I mean, my Crown Vic, my $700 Crown, my 2004, 221,000 miles. Ex-police car, P71 Crown Vic. That thing will do 150.
2: Oh, yeah. That's jail time, buddy.
1: Yeah, I mean, and
2: 101 is jail time. That's the crazy part about it.
1: I mean, I've had Crown Vic up to 140 before.
2: Really? Allegedly.
1: No, I have. Absolutely. Will they come back and get me? Please. But here's the deal. That Crown Vic, I'm not... when I finally wad it up, it's not going to be for it's going to be, I think I have cheaper tires on it, and that's, I'll have a blowout because my tire won't, you know, my
2: they don't tolerate that high speed. Like, no. I've learned that the hard way with trailer tires.
1: Oh, yeah.
2: They do not like 90.
1: No, trailer tires don't.
2: Now,
1: don't
2: I borrowed. I'm sorry. No. I borrowed Lasker's years ago. I borrowed his trailer, and he had like an F like 2050 with a giant wing on top, long bed, heavy duty dually. And I knew about the whole tire thing, and I asked him, like, you know, what's the speed limit? He goes, there is none. He had some like ZR rated tires on trailer.
1: Lasker always has like the best tire. He always has Toyos on his truck, and then I think he makes Toyo trailer tires as too. But he's always got good because he hauls ass.
2: He hauls ass.
1: I mean, yeah. Let me did we catch did we hit an algorithm or something on the Deadly Intentions podcast? Because the Chapo. The what was it? Episode 4, inside the Sinaloa cartel, the network bigger than El Chapo. It just has exploded in the last week. We're up to 16,000 views on that.
5: They're getting Gary's doing a good job with the getting it out there.
1: Yeah,
2: real traction.
1: You. What's the other dude's name? Rob?
5: Bobby.
1: Bobby.
5: Yes.
1: And not Bobby. Tow truck Bobby. This is video editor Bobby.
5: Yes.
1: Okay. All right. Well, then, and then Thursday, I'm assuming, is part two of
5: Iran.
1: Of the Iran deal.
5: Yes.
1: Well, let me. One thing they should have done here on this particular title is they should have put part one. But can they go back and redo it?
5: Yeah, they do it once there's a part two.
1: Oh, they do? Okay. Yeah. I always feel like I maybe actually have caught like a small little error, and then Lemmy turns it right around to act like it's really my ignorance that doesn't quite understand the whole deal.
5: It's just that, you know, we have these little meetings, and we make sure, you know, we have all these things that, you know, might be coming up handled.
1: So anyway, Deadly Intentions show on YouTube. Follow us, subscribe, hit the notification bell. There's a new one that comes out every Thursday at 10 o'clock. Appreciate it if you go download and what have you. Lemmy, you're going to have to show me how to look at the back end because I know that we're monetized now,
5: yes,
1: right?
5: Yes, yep.
1: Now, has Gary gone in and put commercials and
5: we're
1: all
5: waiting
1: the,
5: on YouTube's approval.
1: Oh, so you still got to wait for that?
5: We submitted everything. Oh, so everything's in.
1: They're like, okay, good news. You're monetized. But now you got to resubmit something for a resubmission resubmission.
5: Yep.
1: And we might say no.
5: Yeah, there's a possibility.
1: No,
2: Say no a lot?
1: No, I don't think so.
5: They say no because they look if you either got like fake views or your stuff
1: or
5: is
1: you
5: just,
1: got some sexual stuff or, I mean, things like that. I didn't realize how filthy X is.
5: Oh, God, yeah.
1: Oh, my God. I mean, you don't
5: it's
1: even.
5: It's the Wild Wild West.
1: Well, here's the deal. You don't even need to, like, if you want to look at porn, just go to X.
2: Yeah, there's tons.
1: X has got it all.
2: And once you hit it, it just keeps coming up on your feed.
1: Well, yeah.
2: You got to stop hitting it.
1: Well, thank you. But the other thing is I see that, you know, over the years we've gotten flagged for various things on X. And then, you know, you can full-blown literally find, you know, double penetration, like, you know, girl, guy. You can find anything that's in the porn world, and as no matter, I don't think they allow bestiality. I've not looked at it. I'm not into bestiality.
2: Yes, you don't want to be on that algorithm.
1: And not only that, but I don't even know. I don't know if I like want that in my search history. Where
2: yeah,
1: they
2: exactly.
1: Can go back and be like, well, on Tuesday, August 25th, Bubba Clem searched a brunette with a German Shepherd. About like, I've had this dream before.
2: Oh, God.
1: I'm on porn. I'm looking at porn, like Pornhub or, you know, like a regular porn site.
5: Yes.
1: Right?
5: Yeah.
1: And then all of a sudden.
2: And Bubba, while you're on that regular porn site, what genre are you on?
1: Usually amateur or like two girls, one dude, or like I like kind of watching chicks go crazy on each other. I like the MILF deal. So that's kind of, those are kind of the, I really like amateur MILF kind of deal. I don't know how amateur it really, really is, but I think they just use a real primitive, you know, looking camera with a one camera shot in the corner. And I think that's about as that's amateur, right? Like, you know, you don't have a professional film crew or nothing like that. You literally got one chick that props her camera up there and lets it rip. But I'm off. I've been scared to death, and I've actually had dreams where I'm on a porn site, like just regular, like porn that's not going to get you in trouble. You know, guy, girl, girl, guy, you know, girl, girl, you know, big knockers, bubble asses, you know, that kind of deal. And all of
2: bubble
1: a sudden,
2: asses, what's that mean?
1: No, bubble asses.
2: Oh, bubble asses.
1: Bubble
2: okay.
1: asses, you know, the stuff that
2: I feel like molasses. I thought it was like pouring syrup on each other. It's like, what 20, is this
1: you know, 21-year-old hot chicks that meet doctors in New York City that are 33 years younger than him, and he's just a straight pimp, that kind of deal.
2: Right.
1: So
2: good
1: but
2: stuff.
1: But I've often like... Yeah, and I know we've all experienced it. You've been on porn, and then all of a sudden, like, you get some malware, or, like, it says it's locking up your computer, and, like, I just immediately turn my computer off. Like, I just immediately hit shut down when I get that.
2: Is this part of your dream now, or is this part of reality?
1: No, that's reality. Well, that's reality, but my dream is all of this. So my dream is reality to an extent. My dream is reality up until this point. So I'm looking at porn... like the casting couch and Bang Brothers and all that Pornhub. And all of a sudden, my computer gets infected with malware, and it's like children stuff, like kids.
2: What?
1: No, like, listen, somebody has infiltrated my computer, and they're trying to put some kid stuff on me. And then I call the sheriff's department and say, hey, I was looking at regular porn, but somebody flashed up some kid stuff. I turned my computer off immediately. Can you come to my house and document that my computer's been taken over with kid stuff and I ain't into it and I'm not trying to distribute it and I'm not trying to click on it? Can you help me? And so my question is, not only is it a dream, but it would be like a question in real life. What if that would happen to somebody? They're like on a regular site, 18 and above, you know, like whatever. And then all of a sudden you get infected. Listen, have you not had it before where like it completely locks your computer up? I have. Oh, you guys don't want to sit here and admit it? You guys don't want to admit it? You're gonna hang me out to dry?
5: I've never had it lock up my computer.
2: I'm just thinking to myself, like, I've never had it lock up my computer, and I've never had it, like, put stuff on my computer
1: I haven't had it put things on my... I've never had it put things... on my computer either, and I don't think that maybe they can. I don't think they can just throw.
2: Well, they can take over your computer, and they can absolutely sabotage you, like plant something on your computer, and I'm sure the government can do that. I'm sure the government can come in and like put stuff on your computer.
1: You know, one of the things when I was up Mark Ober's ass, and I was up Bob Buckhorn's ass, and you know, I was
2: up his ass again, I think.
1: Well, no, the what's that?
2: I think you're going to be up his ass again. He looks like he's a... got a very strong chance of being mayor again.
1: Oh, he's going to be mayor again. It's bought and paid for.
2: He was in the black churches this weekend.
1: Yeah, it's
2: one of my black friends said, hey, Bob's here. I said, ask him about the Jackson house.
1: Yeah. So anyway, I've often thought when I was been driving from when I lived all, you know, for 20 plus years, I lived in Pinellas County, you know, all through my Power Pig and my 98 Rock and, you know, 102.5 The Bone and Bubba 98 Set, like all through my Tampa radio career, I pretty much exclusively lived in Pinellas County. So I had to, you know, go from Pinellas County to Hillsborough County every day, back and forth to the county. And I've often been afraid that when I was in the Hillsborough County side of things and Mark Ober hated me so much and about busting balls and talking about Pam Bondi's cousin when he was 15 that got pulled over for dope and she made it go away. You know, I've just been the guy that really, you know, busted a lot of balls politically. And I'm often was so afraid that I get pulled over by a Tampa or a Hillsborough County cop and they, you know, next thing you know, there's a kilo of cocaine or something in my trunk that they put in. Now, don't forget, this is way before body cams. Like, right? Think about how...
2: That's the day where they could put a gun in your car and, you know, and no one would know.
1: Think about how potentially dirty copping could have been back in the day when, you know, they would walk up to your front, you know, door, and as they were walking by your left rear taillight, their nightstick knocked it out. Oh, you know, you got a... rear taillight here out. You mean the one you hit with your baton? I don't even know what you're talking about. There are no body cameras, and it's, you know, it's your word against his word, and he's a sworn police officer, so everybody believes him, right?
2: And no one had dash cams.
1: Nobody had dash cams. Nobody had body cams. Oh, Mr. Clem, what's that big zippy bag full of white substance behind you? Nothing. Oh, well, that's not what I'm seeing. Can you please step out of the vehicle? Right?
2: Yeah, or you were doing 80 and a 50. It's like, no, my gas dash cam will prove I was only doing 65 and a 65.
1: And so I'm just saying, like, it wouldn't be like, you know, with all the hackers and what have you, they throw some kid porn on your deal, on your computer. And then, I mean, I think if that would happen, I think you probably should call the police and tell and like report yourself as having been hacked with something very disturbing, and you don't want to, like, I'm just literally stepping away from my computer because I don't know what to do next.
2: The other thing, maybe you just put that thing in salt water and throw it away.
1: They still know the IP and where the IP originated, like where your IP was. You know, your router, your wireless router has a certain IP, right?
2: Yep, it's a fingerprint.
1: And your bill shows you what your IP is, so you can't take the IP and throw it in the river either, because that IP at one time will come back to your home, right?
2: Yep.
1: And so what do you do? I mean, I think you literally got to call the cops and say, can you send a couple detectives out here?
2: Yeah, but then you're saying, it's like saying, you know, it's almost like if you're like an arsonist and you call the cops on yourself, like, you know, I have this like gasoline in my garage, I don't know what to do, just come get me.
1: Yeah, I mean,
2: because then you have it on your computer, and it's like, you know, I think it may be like strict liability when it comes to something like that. Like, it doesn't matter your excuse.
1: Do you call Kevin? Like, do you call Kevin and be like, Kevin, I need a lawyer. I need a lawyer up, I think.
2: Yeah, you probably call an attorney.
1: Yeah,
2: first, and then, ask a criminal attorney that specializes in that and ask him what to do.
1: Right.
2: And maybe, you know, have him broker the
1: surrender.
2: Right.
1: You know, I don't know. Anyway, that's what I'm scared.
5: If you have some stuff on there that you forgot that you looked at in the past.
2: Yeah, you did. What about that thing looked at 8 months ago that she was dressed like she was 24, but she was really 17.
1: I don't really dabble. Like, I don't, there's nothing.
2: That's the problem.
1: There's no porn that I look at that's even like fringe could get you. Like, I wouldn't have a problem with the police.
2: You got Porky's. What if you got Porky's on your computer?
1: I mean, if you have Porky's on your computer, does that mean you have child porn?
2: Arguably.
1: Well, tell me how many people
2: right
1: have been
2: after
1: arrested.
2: Blue
1: I mean, how many people are getting arrested for having Porky's on their computer? Hey, man, what are you in for? Man, I shot a whole family of six. Man, what are you in for? Man, I ripped off three pickup trucks at the... okay, and what are you in for, buddy? I had Porky's downloaded from Blu-ray to digital on my computer, and I was watching it on my flight to New York, and they got me for child. I'm in for child porn for watching Porky's. You know, couldn't you at that point?
2: I got girls going wild. There's a 17 year old on there.
1: Yeah, yeah.
5: You're gonna be the pitch of the prison.
1: So, so anyway, that's a concern. I mean, Lummy, I'm a little bit just. All the, I really can't get into it right now.
2: So how does your dream end?
1: Well, my dream is that I call the cops and they come over to the house and they're like, they know, they can see the time that it was downloaded and they can see forensically that I haven't dabbled in any of this stuff and that my computer did get infected, and they tell me, they erase it and tell me not to worry about it. I did you did the right thing. Like, you're good. Or Mark Ober gets back in office and they throw me down to the ground, and I'm, next thing I know, the headlines is, and then, you know, they got, how much would the Tampa media love to be able to report Bubba the Love Sponge computer found with child pornographic images. We all knew he was a shady son of a bitch. It was just a matter of time. Really? I mean, they would love to report that, right?
5: Oh, headline news.
1: They don't want to report Bubba the Love Sponge's computer got infected with malware. He responsibly called the police, and they could see that it had been downloaded just within the 30 minutes of them getting there, and that Mr. Klim had never dabbled in any of this stuff before, and Mr. Klim's okay. No! They want to arrest Mr. Klim.
2: Oh, yeah, it's great news. Are you kidding me? That'd be great news.
1: Nobody wants Mr. Klim to ever win. Nobody in this media, nobody in Tampa media wants me ever to get a favorable ruling or to do well.
2: That's why I don't understand why you don't really, really closely identify with Trump's struggle over the last 10 years.
1: I do, but on a much, you know, smaller scale.
2: It's the same exact thing, though.
1: No, it's exact. I mean,
2: it's exactly the same thing where everything is slanted negatively towards him 90% of the time.
1: And you know, the one thing about Trump that I really think that he got so screwed on, and I just wouldn't be, I mean, you know, I can't get past how much I got screwed on the sex tape, right? I mean, I'm forever ate up about it. I mean, they did a doc on it, and I mean, like, you know, it's consumed my life from the time, you know, October 4th or 8th or 12th 2012, when Gawker finally published it, and then that's when my life was changed, you know, ruined from that point forward.
2: Well, I want to thank you though, Bubba, because that series of events is the reason I became a lawyer.
1: Well, thank you. Thank you for thank you for me being a F up. And so, you know, since that day, you know, they haven't been pulling for me. They just are not pulling for me. And, you know,
2: I think it predates that, though, Bubba. I mean, they weren't pulling for you back in the Hog days. They weren't pulling for you back in the FCC fine days. I mean, they've been going against you and trying to paint you negatively almost the entire time you've been in Tampa Bay.
1: Yeah, I know. And so anyway, I don't know how it ends. Probably ends, let me, same way it is right now. We're just out here in my garage doing with a badass studio, not really needing the Tampa Bay media for much. I mean, what do we need? What do we need Tampa Bay media for? Nothing, right? I mean, nothing. I mean, all of our clients that we obtain are based on our digital presence, and, you know, we don't get rated in a ratings book necessarily. We have real digital statistics that are far more accurate than anything, you know, that was with regards to terrestrial rated radio. We can actually show you how many unique IPs came from whatever particular geographic area you're looking at. You want to look at all of Florida globally? We got those numbers. You want to look at the Tampa Bay Metro? We got those numbers. You want to look at Cape Coral? I can tell you that. You want to look at California? Is it our number one or two state?
5: It is our number two.
1: Yeah. Can you believe, Dan, that our digitally, globally, with all of our platforms, you know, from, you know, YouTube to Facebook to Instagram, you know, to TikTok to Rumble to Twitch, you know, to our podcast downloads, to, you know, all in, our number two state is California.
2: That's incredible.
1: Like, that's incredible. What do you think the most of that, Lemmy, is coming from, like,
5: L.A.? I'm looking at now the city, L.A.
1: But L.A.
2: loves you.
1: But
5: and then the second biggest city for California, not just in the, is San Francisco.
1: And those are kind of op. Well, no, they're both really, really, really screwed up. Maybe there's a lot of normal people in L.A. that, you know, like, man, I can't help but live in L.A. for whatever reason. I have a job, you know, my parents, my kids, but I kind of skew a little conservative and white trash. And so I really like Bubba the Love Sponge because, you know, he's conservative white trash is what he is.
2: Well, I think the political mix in California is a lot more even than people give it credit for. You know, I don't know. I don't think it's like 99% Democrat, 1% Republican. I think there's a lot of
1: the whole northern part is very conservative. You know, like Sacramento, Bakersfield,
2: inland.
1: Yeah, all of that I think is conservative, and then just the inner cities. I don't think San Diego has a. I know that San Fran and L.A. have a huge homeless problem, but
5: yes.
1: Does San Diego have it as well?
5: Yeah, kind of by the border. Yeah.
1: Really?
5: Yeah, down by the border they do.
2: See.
1: So I wanted to burn up a couple of these Facebook deals. And the first one is, you know, the Cantor Freedom guy, the 6'11 guy.
5: Enos.
1: Is it Enos?
5: Enos, yes.
2: Enos Cantor Freedom.
1: Yeah. Is that his real name?
5: Yes.
1: Like, did he change it?
3: No, I don't think so.
1: Enos Cantor Freedom.
2: Yeah, I don't know why he's got three names and they use two of them sometimes. Yeah. It's very confusing, Bubba. Right, I agree with you. And they say just Freedom, which confuses me.
1: Be like me being Sponge, me being Bubba, me being Bubba the Love Sponge, me being Love Sponge, me being just Bubs. Like Dion. Ain't no sponge like the one I got. Dion just changed his phone number and Sunday he's like, Sponge, new, prime. I'm like, okay.
2: I'm glad he included you.
1: Yeah, thank you. Thank you, coach. Anyway, the guy, Royce White, who's the other player, Lummy, that's trying to be draft eligible for the WNBA for the 2027 draft? Is it
3: Rory or?
1: I know Alex Stein had him on.
3: Royce White.
1: Lummy, maybe get a hold of Alex while I'm gone this week and see if we can get a connect. For Royce, and have him on the show.
3: Will do.
6: Are you a trans woman?
7: Well, I want to make this very clear.
6: Are you a trans woman?
7: Listen, Section 13, right? Article 13, Section 1 says if you identify as a woman, then you're allowed to play.
6: So you are identifying as a woman tonight?
7: I identify as a woman, sure.
1: I will tell you this, man. Old boy's got his eyebrow. Probably only one human being on this earth has better eyebrows than him. And
2: the one and only Jimmy Clavis.
1: Jimmy Clavis.
2: The eyebrow, man.
1: Dan was completely dancing with me. He knew exactly what I was talking about. Amongst our little...
2: He gets it waxed, threaded, dyed.
1: You don't understand. Jimmy Clavis... Not only could he be a model about a lot of different things.
2: An eyebrow model.
1: But he could absolutely be an A-lister, high-end male eyebrow game. Like his eyebrow games, he gets them threaded, he gets them needled, he gets them waxed, he gets them lasered, he gets them everything.
3: Wow.
1: My boy Jimmy Clavis.
2: You know who reminds me of him is The Witcher. You know that show, The Witcher?
1: You know who this guy on
2: TV... Reminds me of Jimmy Clavis.
1: You know who Oh, yes, The Witcher, yes. But do you know who the guy on TV looks like?
2: Colton?
1: He looks like an NBA Colton.
2: Yeah. He does. Go with his hair, come forward.
1: This is an NBA Colton, is it not? Can you imagine if Colton actually was an NBA guy? Because he'd be so high. Like, you know, I don't even know that, like, he would want to go to practice or anything.
3: No.
1: Like, oh, dude.
7: Yes. 33. So I can play.
6: But they're never going to let you play.
7: Why not? I mean, that's the rule. That's the rule that they put. And I'm just following their rules. If they ever come out and say, "Okay, we are changing the rules," I respect their decision. I will, you know, follow the rules. But right now, if you identify as a woman, you're allowed to play.
2: That's the rules.
7: I am identifying as a woman.
1: Yes.
7: I should be allowed to play. See?
6: Are you a trans woman?
7: Well, I want to make this very clear.
6: Are you a trans woman?
1: Well, hold on.
7: Listen.
1: My bad.
7: Section 13.
1: But they're saying now that some stuff has gone down where they're saying these guys are not going to be allowed.
2: Right. That has the official report, is they're saying that they're not going to be eligible.
1: But did the official report come down? Like who made it?
3: I think the WNBA did, but I don't think it officially has come down. I do know that the WNBA has put out a she-they mascot for Toronto that's making bigger news.
1: Hold on. What?
3: They came out with a new mascot that identifies as she and they.
1: And so what does that look like? Is it a dude with lipstick?
3: No,
2: it's like a lesbian.
3: Yeah, it's a blue.
2: It's like a butch
3: turtle.
2: Lesbian.
3: Yeah.
2: But it's okay because a lot of mascots are asexual, like the Phillies Flyer, whatever that the Philly Fanatic.
3: Yeah,
2: I mean he doesn't have a penis. They're furries.
3: How does he identify?
1: Seth Wiley for the Dr. Dan.
3: All right,
1: thank you, Seth. Getting that BARP qualification. Don't forget, everybody has till September 15th to get your BARP money in. And your merch totals. There's still some things left to buy in the merch world. The hockey jerseys, which I think are going to be either $79 or $99, they're coming. I just reordered. Lasker blew through 124 shirts in 5 hours.
2: Wow. God bless them.
1: So I'm reordering the Lasker stuff. We got the new Bubba Army, really, really dark gray, really kind of thicker gay. The new Bubba Army shirts are unbelievable. This new manufacturer we got, they're like the thicker t-shirt kind of deal. I really like them. I'm not mad at Merch Crick at all, poor little thing. I mean, she has busted her ass. Her and New York Greg were in her little merch area all day yesterday. Lemmy, I had such bad back spasms yesterday, I couldn't get out of bed.
3: Are you okay now?
1: No, I'm not.
3: Oh, man.
1: I'm freaked out as to I did something to my back, and I'm leaving today on a plane.
2: Nice. That's going to really aggravate it.
1: Yeah, and it's just then I got to drive 2 hours in a compact rental car.
2: Well, that'll help.
1: Yeah, and then, yeah. So I'm like, I got big back problems, so I couldn't. I was completely on my back. And then I got my massage chair. But New York Greg and Merch Crick got, I think, 3 of the 500 watches came in. And they got them all out yesterday.
3: Oh,
1: every
3: good.
1: One of them. Now the wow. other, the remaining
2: 470.
1: The remaining balance of what we have left, which I think is like 250 or so. I don't know, is going to be here today, and she'll fill them when we get back on Saturday. But
2: do you have one?
1: No, that's what makes me so mad. So I should have told her, hey, hold back. One of each, the two-tone and the stainless, because I obviously saw them yesterday. They are so nice.
2: That's great.
1: And I wanted, because Dan's got a Rolex, what's it, a Yachtmaster?
2: No, I got a Daytona.
1: Okay, well, I think...
3: All gold.
1: Aren't our Bubba Army... Rolex inspired watches, aren't they modeled after the Yachtmaster, Dan? Is that what they're?
2: Yeah, they're more like a Yachtmaster, Daytona, Sea Dweller.
1: So I put it on yesterday. No jeweler marks on the side. The Bubba Army logo on the back. A sweeping second hand, like it, the same width of a Yachtmaster or Daytona. It's not overly big on your wrist, but it just feels nice. Like it's a bigger, chunkier watch. And I was all excited today to show you guys, because I was like, man, they really did turn out as good as I thought they were. And she didn't even save two.
2: So she shipped every single one of them.
1: She blew every one of them out.
2: Wow. Well, she's thorough. I mean, you can't get mad at her for being thorough.
1: No, I mean, I can't get mad at her that two people are going to get their watches a week earlier than they regularly were going to, because she took them right out from underneath me.
3: Yeah, but now you can't, you know, show it off at the Warsaw football game.
1: I know. I wanted to take one to... Yeah, kind of.
3: How many guys are going to be at the Warsaw football game with their own watch?
1: Yeah, none. One.
3: Exactly.
1: The most popular man ever born in Warsaw, Indiana. Google it. Google who's the most famous person to be born in Warsaw, Indiana. And you know what? As much as everybody wants to hate on me, it's me. It says Bubba Clem.
8: Own scoreboard that you're looking at there to welcome transgender fans.
1: All right, so WNBA... On their own scoreboard, it says, welcome, trans liberty fans. You are loved and you belong. Now, how many trans people do you really think are in the crowd? Like,
2: of how many people are they? Are they 5,000 people in the crowd? 10,000?
1: Like 10,000.
2: 10,000?
1: Like maybe three?
2: Yeah, or, well, let's be generous. Let's say there's 10.
1: All right.
2: One in 1,000 you're pandering
8: to. Own scoreboard that you're looking at there to welcome transgender fans with messages reading things like, hey, trans fans, glad you're here. Go Liberty.
1: Big welcome to the New York Liberty transgender fan community. So excited to be here with you.
8: So Outkick reports that Liberty rejected a message supporting female-only sports and actually refunded the fans cash, saying messages have to be positive and celebratory. In New York, protesters...
1: Yeah,
8: gathering outside of the Barclays Center in Brooklyn. You can see them there with their signs. This was ahead of the Indiana Fever game. Protesters calling out Sophie Cunningham, who says women's sports should...
1: Look at these bunch of weirdos. This is not a cross-section of today's society. This is a cross-section of whack jobs.
8: Main for biological females only.
2: So
8: Cunningham,
2: Bubba,
8: says she'd much rather just talk about the game, but doesn't understand why the NBA and the WNBA rather...
1: What?
2: Does that make you want to go to a game?
1: No.
2: Exactly.
1: No. No.
2: It's becoming, they're clowning themselves.
1: Liberty.
2: And they don't, you know, because there's, you don't go to the games for the basketball because the basketball level of skill sucks.
1: I mean, there's about 6 of them out there that can play.
2: Right.
1: So the Liberty, they rejected a message, and it was a paid, you know, advertising on-screen type message. I don't know what that costs to be in the arena and, you know, advertise on the scoreboard or a scrolling message. But they rejected a paid message supporting female-only sports and actually refunded the fans' cash, saying messages have to be positive and celebratory. Well, how is, you know, how is giving an attaboy or supporting female-only sports, how is that not positive and celebratory? You're celebrating young women competing, you know, in sport. Like,
2: it's bizarre that the WNBA is afraid of a person wearing a shirt that defines a woman.
1: Yeah.
2: I mean, that's just the ultimate irony.
1: So anyway, Lummy, yeah, I wish I had two big hunkin' watches to show you guys. And don't forget now, I'm gonna have the hockey jersey up, probably the Lasker reorder. Maybe a white. Didn't Lummy say we needed to make white Bubba Army shirts?
3: Yes.
1: I might order some white ones.
3: Oh, good.
1: And so, you know, all in the next, you know, 2 weeks, so that you know, you can get your, you can use that clothing total for your BARP deal if you're cutting it close. When I return, I wanted another burn. I only had two Facebook stories, and I wanted to burn them both up so they're not on my tabs. And,
2: did you turn off and turn on your computer again since yesterday?
1: No, I didn't.
2: Sorry, watch.
1: I didn't. And, of course, I'm out of here, you know, so I don't care if it locks up with Brian tomorrow. That would actually be funny to see him navigate through those turbulent waters.
2: Oh, I can just imagine that.
1: And try to make it sound as smooth as I can. Sorry.
2: Yeah, I can just imagine that. Hey, welcome to the Bubba Love Sponge Show with Brian the Morning Zoo Matroni. Hey, I just read an article that like 1 in 6 women and 1 in 9 men don't like chocolate. Lummy, what's your favorite kind of chocolate? Is it dark chocolate, milk chocolate, white chocolate? I remember the first time I tasted chocolate. She was from Alabama.
1: You sound like Cartman. Hey, Lummy. You sound like Cartman.
2: Hey, Lummy. I heard that like 20% of women are stuck with guys that burp too much. What are your thoughts on that, Lummy? Hey, Lummy. Hey, what are your three thoughts that you had on the toilet this morning?
1: Dan.
2: Hey, Lummy.
1: Dan.
2: Are you smarter than a plant? Do the roots grow up or down?
1: Are you smarter than a plant?
2: Hey, Bot, you got that tooth filter on? Hey, call me. 1-800-D-O-U-C-H-E-1. Tell me about your burping stories.
1: Man, he's become
2: unhinged. Meet my special guest. His name is MJ Todd Schmidt. Hey, MJ. How's it been going, buddy?
1: Wow. I mean, Lummy, we need that for a break in itself. Dan goes unhinged and turns into a talk show host. Dan goes unhinged and turns into a zookeeper.
3: Yes.
1: Right?
3: Phase.
1: Exactly what happened.
9: Quite simply, you're listening to pure filth. And he's damn proud of it. The Bubba the Love Sponge Show returns after these words.
10: Thumper?
11: You know, those little things that like...
10: Yeah.
11: That would help.
10: Okay.
11: You know, just rubbing it. Also, what helps is sitting over laying down, because it keeps it stretched.
10: Oh, really?
11: Yeah, like lean forward to your knees, kind of keep stretching it out a little bit. Yeah, like that.
10: Okay.
11: Stretch it. Don't let it spasm. Don't let it cramp up. Keep like my hamstring's doing that. I keep having to stretch my hammy.
10: But you know what? You probably should be on some potassium and magnesium.
11: Yeah.
10: Because my hands cramp up when I'm low on potassium.
11: Yeah, well, also when I drive a lot.
10: Yeah.
12: What's up, Buck? Johnny K.
10: I'm having lunch. I'm having breakfast with Johnny K.
12: Little Bob Evans?
10: Wednesday. My man...

0: Man, damn, you might want to have that ready for Brian.
1: Yeah.
0: You know what I'm saying?
1: Yeah. I got that written down.
0: And have it pulled. Ready to go. I'm going to do a lick.
1: All right, perfect.

0: Yeah, I am disappointed I don't get to see one of those watches. I was looking forward to seeing it today.
1: Seeing what?
0: One of the watches.
1: Oh,
0: I was looking forward to seeing it today. In all honesty.
1: Me too. I wanted to show you because you're a watch guy.
0: Yeah, I know. I was really curious.
1: And so, Lummy, I meant to ask you, do you think, and my answer is yes, but we sold 500. I made 500.
2: Yes.
1: And we sold them out. should I do another limited run of like 150 maybe?
2: Yeah,
1: I think like, I should.
2: Yeah, but only maybe one color?
1: No, just stainless.
2: Yeah.
0: Does that sell better than the two-tone?
1: Yeah, well, they both sold out, but it probably sold out 2 days before.
0: God damn it.
1: So, Lummy, is this the closest that it is to me?
2: Currently, yeah. I'm working on it. That's it.
1: It's got one right there.
2: Yep.
1: What's that one?
2: I don't know. I haven't, that's new.
0: What is that? That's just where you are.
2: Where's that? Where I work.
0: That's
2: at.
0: You. Well, that's, yeah. Me. That's you.
2: I was going to say, because, yeah.
1: Yeah.
2: Yeah, they're trying to expand out.
0: They're really big in Lakeland.
2: That's where
1: they're from.
0: Oh, okay.
2: That's where the warehouse is.
0: Oh, makes sense.
1: We got to get them in. And they're nowhere else, are they?
2: They are. They just haven't. They haven't updated different stuff on their line.
1: Okay.
0: Good morning, Snook Slayer. Kane Powers.
1: You can get them on Amazon.
2: Yep. And their online site is easy.
0: Good morning, Carly Hall.
2: And they got to ship their own shipping department. So.
0: Snook Slayer.
1: Yeah. So you can just order right here.
2: Yeah.
0: Organic Gene, Grouper Lips, Dirt Merchant. Big Buck.
1: I haven't had the mango.
0: It's good. I tried it.
2: We got it out there.
0: USMC. Heather Spin. Erica. Oh, it's Erica. Johnny K. Stace. Steel Slinger. Natalie.
1: Johnny K.
2: Bob Evans.
1: Let me, don't blow up my spot.
2: Well, he was already. You already said it.
0: Oh. Thank you, Jib.
2: Yeah.
0: Thought Clemson State. Jeff Kendall. Martin. Another fuck you.
2: Section.
0: Inzer. Cash. Big Buck and Bob Cook. Pedro the Pool Guy. Good morning. Honoring.

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0: Jay, don't know if Jay's from the Enclave or he's here today. Don't know, haven't heard yet. It doesn't matter. I love the way the Enclave sounds, so, and it's probably a little more convenient for him.
4: He's super busy these last couple weeks.
0: Yeah, he's slamming. Plus, he's got your big log, your big case. Have you guys started the process on it?
4: Yes.
0: Of course. Dan's not full of piss and vinegar when we want to talk about that.
4: Mm-mm.
0: Kayfabe. Mm-hmm. Lummy, man, I gotta tell you, I over the years now, Monster was just kind of our default energy drink. You know, Monster's probably, I don't know, you know, outside of Red Bull, Monster's probably number two. Maybe, I don't know. I don't know the top five energy drinks in America or the world globally, but I would assume that Red Bull, although I think Red Bull tastes like battery acid, I really do.
4: It's amazing they have such a block on such a chunk of the market.
0: Yeah, it's amazing because it's the grossest, like, ever. And then Monster, obviously, is probably one of the best tasting ones of the big five. You know, you got NOS,
4: Celsius.
0: You got all that.
4: Has a huge market.
0: But these littler regional energy drink companies, you know, we were talking to Bucked Up, and Bucked Up was ready to do a deal with us, but I'm going to be honest with you. I told Lummy, it's like, man, all this stuff is starting to taste the same, and I don't like it as well.
5: Yeah, and then we had some other people, but, you know,
0: and then somebody turned me on to this drink called Lick, and I had a lick. And I was like, man, so I told Lummy, this is very wholesome and organic how this all unfolded. I told Lummy, hey, listen, I had the mango crush, and I had, somebody had gotten one of those shorty cans.
5: Yeah.
0: And I was like, what is this? And like, it's Lick energy drinks, and they come in 16 and then 7.5 ounces. Cause a lot of times I won't finish an entire can, like, you know, so they,
4: Lick. And it gets warm.
0: Yeah, and it gets warm. But Lick, you know, they have two sizes. They got the little mini, which is like, you know, 7.5, and then they got the 16. So that was kind of a neat gimmick. I drank this Mango Crush, and I told Lummy, hey, let's get a hold of these people. Let's, you know, see if we can get some free product and drink it, you know, and you know, see if they want to, you know, maybe be the official energy drink of the show. And Lummy, I think that we're close to cutting that deal.
5: Yes, we are.
0: They're great people. They really, really are. They're regionally owned, and they're just starting out. They really are. And so, like, if you don't have Lick energy drink at your local Wawa or your 7-Eleven or your racetrack or wherever you, even your Publix, you know, or your anything like that, just tell the manager. This is how organic grassroots, you know, distribution starts, is somebody tells their, you know, Wawa, racetrack, you know, whatever, 7-Eleven, they tell their cashier, hey, I'd really like for you to carry Lick energy drinks, LICK. You can go to drinklick.com. That's their website. You might want to look into it, because I come here every morning and I'd like to buy a Lick. I'm tired of this Monster. Just, you know, I need a change. And then for you to get Lick, chances are they're not at, you know, for our fine people to California, and, you know, they're just starting out, and they're slowly getting their tentacles into distribution around the Central Florida area. And we're trying to get them some traction here in Tampa. So make sure you walk into your convenience store or wherever you buy your energy drinks. And you may not think it makes a difference, but it does.
5: Johnny K said he ordered some and he's already got it. So they shipped to Indiana in a couple days.
0: So Johnny K, who I'm having breakfast with on Wednesday, my boy Johnny K, Bob Evans, I think it's going to be me. Erica, Larry, Mary Lou, Johnny K. I don't know if John's bringing his wife or not. He might. I think she works during the day. I think she's richer than Johnny.
5: Oh, wow.
0: I think Johnny might be getting, listen, Johnny's the whale, right?
5: Yes, he is.
0: I think it might be Mrs. Johnny's money. I think came from a millionaire family or something. I think she's an heiress of some kind of sort. I'm just completely making stuff up right
5: Johnny
0: now.
5: Johnny K?
0: Yeah. So anyway, I'm having lunch with Johnny K on Wednesday, and he went to drinklick.com and ordered, I think, two or three cases, and they've already delivered to Indiana. So to deliver anywhere.
5: Yep.
0: And if you're Bubba Army, go to DrinkLick. Now, we need to get a hold of the Lick people, and so there's a Bubba promo code.
5: That's what we're working on.
0: Okay, so soon on DrinkLick.com, we're going to have a Bubba promo code.
5: Very soon.
0: So, very soon. So, appreciate you. Thanks. This is my last Facebook story, too, which should make my computer a little more efficient. I'm trying to be mindful as to what Macho Man said and not have as many Facebook tabs open because Facebook really eats up the memory. And this seems like a good thing. I know people are flipping out over it. All these people that think that illegal immigrants should just be able to come into our country undocumented, roll around, get arrested, and then if you're in a sanctuary city, that city, their liberal-ass, crazy, woken, weird mayor basically directs its police force not to work with ICE, and they won't, detain illegal immigrants. When they pulled over these illegal immigrants in their community and stuff, they fast-track them right out of jail. Now, you can be some stupid white guy and some cool-ass brother, some black guy, but you're an American. You're an American black guy or you're an American white guy, and you get pulled over or you got a bag of coke or you do something bad, well, they're going to throw the book at you, buddy. You stupid regular white guy and you stupid regular African-American, you dumb black guy and you dumb white guy, you know that we hate Americans. But if you guys were Puerto Rican or Dominican or Nicaraguan or from Honduras or Colombia or doesn't matter where the hell you're from, as long as it's not from here, we're going to cut you a break. The normal white guy and black guy gets arrested and we stay in jail. The Americans stay in jail and we let the un-Americans out. Now, isn't that just fundamentally pretty effed up that we treat foreigners better than our own and that you can commit a more violent and a more serious crime as an immigrant and be likely to be released on bond or on your own, what's that called? Your own reconnaissance? On your own, what's that called, Dan, when you get released on your
4: recognizance.
0: Own? Recognizance, yes. But boy, you're 35-year-old white guy from Largo, pickup truck. Or you're a 35-year-old black guy, pickup truck, going to the job site. And they pull you over, you got a pound of weed in your deal. Man, they're not giving you bond. They're not letting

0: most of the bad stuff they do. I mean, the recommit percentage of illegal immigrants that have been arrested once, what's most of them get arrested 4, 5, 6 times.
1: That's
0: because
1: what they say.
0: Because yeah. They're criminals. They don't know any. They don't have. If you're from Nicaragua or you're from Honduras or Guatemala, no disrespect, Maria, but you know, and you get over here, what skill set do you have? You know,
2: they're good at scamming the system.
0: Right.
2: But here's the thing, Bob. But each of these people that are demanding to be in our country, if you tried to go to their country, they would kick you out in a second.
0: They don't even let you in.
2: They don't let you in, or they kick you right out. So, you spend more than 6 months in Costa Rica, they come looking for you.
3: Trump administration's expect.
0: Now this, I like this, because it looks like we're hunting immigrants. Now, I know that sounds very, Hunger Games, and I'm not trying to be that way, but I mean, I...
2: Well, give them a bow and arrow?
0: No.
2: Good luck?
0: I think we should go out and try to hunt and round up these illegal immigrants to the largest quantities that we can and start a mass deportation. And it sounds like that's what just got passed and what Trump's getting ready to do.
3: Trump administration is expected to launch the largest mass visa revocation in history, targeting up to 200,000 foreigners over time, according to officials. They are business and tourism visas of foreigners who have applied or are actively currently seeking asylum in the U.S. A State Department spokesman says they are coordinating with Homeland Security to identify and revoke the non-immigrant visas of foreigners who have come to the U.S. short-term, but then file for asylum to stay permanently.
0: Is this some kind of Iggy Lummy that, all the immigrants know? You file for a yippee-yo short gimmick, and then you try to play the long game once you're here?
1: That's what they say. They say that in the countries, they're, teaching them what they need to do, or even when they get here, they're telling them what they need to do.
0: Oh, so they got to go through, a How to Get into America course?
1: Yeah.
2: NGOs doing that and funding it and giving them legal representation and giving them, apps to get through the system. I mean, it's disgusting. They're doing everything they can to undermine the system.
0: It's. I don't think we've ever been more un-American than we are right now.
2: Because you're attacked if you're pro-American.
0: I know.
2: I've never seen that.
0: Being American is now a second-class citizen here in America.
2: Imagine, Bubba, when you were in high school, someone said, "The flag triggers me." I'd be like, "Bitch."
0: I'd be like, "Shit, triggers you to be patriotic and to love your country." No, it triggers me. I got to stay in the bathroom while you guys do the national anthem and pledge allegiance. Are you kidding me? If you are my age, they'd kick you. They would go in there in the bathroom, yoke your ass up, and make you stand there with your hand on your heart.
2: Mm-hmm.
3: Is likely to face legal challenges. Brett?
4: We'll follow that. Mike, thank you.
0: Thank you, Mike. Appreciate it. So, now...
1: Oh, this
0: Dan, you've not seen this.
2: I did the prep.
0: Oh, you did? And we're because you're the person that could potentially have my son's grown, my son's 25, Lummy's a little guy, is 4. So, this particular scenario would be closest to you and Danny than it would be to any other person on the show. Brian has Trey is already in college. And, Brian obviously has a daughter. And so, the only person in our squad, so to speak, that could have potentially a high school boy on a football team where he could be getting his ass ripped by, chewed out by a coach. And the coach does what this coach did, hit little Danny right in the balls. And what, would you go unglued? Would you come unglued, Dan, if this was you? Or would you say, it was a mistake. He was, coach was mad. He obviously just kicked the ball out of madness, and it happened to hit little Danny's balls.
2: I don't think he was trying to kick the ball into the guy's balls. It's hard to kick a football with purpose.
0: Right.
2: And he was kicking out of frustration. And so I think, I don't know if you fire the guy.
0: I think he got fired.
2: He did get fired. Did, yeah. I think he did. But yeah. I don't know that I would fire the guy over it. The only thing that I didn't like about it is after he kicked the ball and hit the kid right in the balls, he turned away like he didn't care.
0: Yeah.
2: That was the only thing that I could think was like actually like a little malicious.
0: Yeah.
2: I had gone up to like, dude, so I'm so sorry, bro. I kicked it. I was mad, but I didn't mean to kick it in your balls or in your face and knock out a tooth or knock you out.
0: That would be the difference of you potentially keeping your job or if you just, you know, walk away with whatever pissed off swagger you had like this guy. Maybe that is exactly.

0: exactly why they fired him, because, you know, most of us would just have immediately run up to the kid and be like, whoa, I am so, listen.
1: That's not what I meant to do.
0: I am so sorry. I can see where you're absolutely hurting. Let's get you over here to the bench. I want you to sit down, you know, or lay down, stretch out, like, you know, do whatever. Do we need to get some ice? Do you need to go? Let's get you into the locker room and have the trainers assist you, you know, see that you're okay. Like, you know, Dan, maybe start icing the guys. Give the guy some ice to put on his balls.
1: Yeah, just don't massage him for him.
2: Dude, I don't think he came back over even and talked to him.
0: When you're giving a kid ice to ice his balls, that's very much a hand and leave.
1: Hand the guy the ice and walk away.
0: Hey, Jim, here's a bag of ice in case you want to put it on your balls. I'm taking off, but here's a bag of ice. If it makes you feel any better, go ahead and put them on your balls.
1: Yeah, so if the ambulance comes and they pull him on a stretcher, you don't want to be the guy, you know, you wouldn't be the guy holding the respirator.
0: No.
1: Or not the guy holding the ice on the balls.
0: Exactly. I'm the guy holding the helmet and his cleats. You know. So this coach is full hot. He's full hot. He's mad. You know, like all coaches, and he's cussing and cussing.
1: I mean, he starts cutting a promo before he's even in the frame.
0: Oh yeah. And he's full John Gruden hot, is he not?
1: Yes, yeah. Which also gets coaches in trouble these days about yelling at kids. They can't even yell at kids. On the phone, it looked like it was from further away.
0: I didn't mean to laugh. I mean, I feel bad because this poor kid, nothing. We've all gotten racked, like, you know, whether we wrecked on our bike and our balls hit the cross section.
1: It's happened to everybody, you know, with testicles.
0: Or we're playing baseball and the ball, you know, like, let me, when I played catcher, I even though I had a cup on, my inside of my legs and stuff from foul balls and, you know, various wild pitches, you'd be beat up. And so, man, you know, we've all been hitting the balls. Now, did this guy get hurt? Like, did they?
1: I mean, he went down. There's like, anybody would if you got hit in the balls. I don't think you ruptured a testicle. I'm like, oh, dude. But
0: so they're right. The coach just walks off like a dick.
2: Still yelling.
0: This guy literally goes right down to the ground. You can see he's writhing in pain.
1: Everyone's like, dude, you're right.
0: Yeah, finally the teammates, man, like, well, hey, Bray, Jim, what's going on, man? Like, my balls. And they just, at that point, they just ache. And see, all the guys can understand and appreciate how.
2: And I still don't see the coach.
0: No, I still don't see the coach. Yeah, that guy's an asshole. He needs to be fired immediately.
1: They should let this lady coach.
0: Yeah, exactly. God. So, I just don't get it. I just don't get it. Like, why do we gotta be so weird? And, like, why can't we just all conform a little bit when it comes to our education system and to the people that are potentially teaching our young children and parents of young kids? Why can't we just be normal? Nope, look at this thing. And I'm calling it a thing. The dividing line in America is no longer right and left. It's between what is normal and what is crazy. Now, I don't know. I think this guy who identifies as they, them, I think that he might be a teacher.
1: Whoa. This is a teacher, or is this a woman, or is this a guy?
0: This is, well,
1: I thought it's a woman.
0: I don't know what it is. Let's try to navigate through it, because it doesn't really give us much of a description, right?
2: No.
0: It says the dividing line in America is no longer between right and left. It's between what is normal and what is crazy. So maybe this human being here lays out, Dan, what their pronouns are. Pronouns. Yeah, there you go.
1: I'd let you work through that, Bubba.
0: Yeah,
1: I'm sorry.
0: Thank you. Pronouns.
1: That was too good.
0: Man, I took a muscle relaxer today. Whew.
1: So you think that's a dude? Is it? Well, I guess let's hear.
0: Let's see what this human being identifies themselves as and what their particular issue is. It looks like they are at the Oshkosh Area Board of Education. So I'm assuming the the Board of Education, you know.
2: That's what, in Wisconsin?
0: In Wisconsin, yeah.
2: Oh, boy.
0: Agenda. So this is, you know, Dan, it looks like to me it's the agenda is related public forum. So this is where everybody gets their 2 minutes to talk.
1: Mm-hmm.
0: And so I don't know what this is and what this is mad about.
1: Is this an Alex Stein in a suit?
0: No, no. This is a shoot. Like this mm-hmm. person... This person is, you know, living their life like a blue-haired...
1: Half-blue-haired.
0: ...beast.
1: Purple.
0: Mm-hmm.
3: I want you to think about it. Why is this such...
1: Oh, it's a dude.
3: ...a roadblock? Why is it... Why have we spent an hour discussing this? Especially, you say you care about the students, but half of you are not sure what gender is. Especially transgender. No, the lawyer said transsexual earlier. That's not the correct term. It's transgender. I'm a transgender woman. My pronouns are she, her, and I will only accept those pronouns. I will not be addressed any other way. And in the workspace, I'm protected by that. Our students should be too, especially when they're not over 18 and don't have a voice.
0: Now, hold on. So is he a teacher? Because he says the students are protected. And he should be too. So,
1: well, I mean, first of all, I do want to have to compliment this person, because this person is very well spoken and very calm and articulate. So, this is one of the first people you actually are listening to. Have you noticed that, Bob? Because you don't immediately have a defense up. Because although visually it's a freaking clown, but when this person opens its mouth, yes.
0: If you were to close your eyes and just hear this person speak.
1: It's got a wonderful, warm voice. Right. He's speaking very calmly, very articulately, and very intelligently. He's actually trying to make a good argument.
0: All right, here we go.
3: Pronouns are she, her, and I will only accept those pronouns.
1: Well, I'll kick your ass.
3: I will not be addressed any other way. And in the workspace, I'm protected by that.
0: That's where you lose me, is where in the workspace you make me call you something that you are not and that I don't believe you are. So, like, you know, where do your rights start and mine end?
1: Yeah, my pronouns are king and your honor.
0: Yeah, my
1: if you don't address me as that, I don't want to talk to you.
2: He also goes by his name as Princess Cora.
0: Okay, Princess Cora. But like, nice. What I'm saying is, so as much as you feel you have the right for people to have to identify you as well, how about
1: Princess Cora?
0: How about the person's right to be able to have freedom of expression and freedom of speech and be able to tell you what they think? As long as they're not being derogatory or...
1: Well, it's derogatory to them. That's the whole point, Bubba. And derogatory is protected. You could be derogatory. There ain't no crime to be derogatory.
0: What I'm saying is it's not illegal for me to say, listen, Jim, I know your real name's Jim McGillicuddy. I know that. You're not Princess Cora. And I know that you're a male. I know that you were born an XY. You're a male. At least, you know, growing up with you there, Jim, you have been. Now, you've gotten down this weird transphobia path, and I don't have a problem with that. That's your world. You got to live with yourself for the rest of your life. But you can't make me call you what I don't think you are. You can't make me call you anything. I can call you anything I want, really, quite frankly. But I'm going to be classy about it. I'm going to call you Jim and him and he, because that's what you are deep down. That's how you're wired, my friend. You still got your ween, too, I bet you. Right?
1: Yeah, all very, 1 inch of it.
0: Very, very few people that are doing this cut off their ween. They usually leave their ween.
1: Now, 40 years ago, they were all cutting the weens off. But nowadays, it's better to keep your ween.
0: You can have the best of both worlds because you can always go back to the ween.
1: Right.
0: But you're trying to live without the ween, but you don't got to lop off the ween to live without your ween. It's unbelievable, our culture and our society nowadays.
1: Yeah, I mean, I can understand them saying, well, you know, we can't just base rate or gender on genetics anymore. But we can actually draw the line at whether or not there's a ween.
0: Right. So, I mean, deep down, you can't make me call you a girl when you're really a boy.
1: Like, I'd be way more sympathetic to the swimmer.
0: Leah Thompson.
1: Leah Thompson, if he had his ween turned inside out.
0: Oh, if he cut his ween off, yeah, and started a heavy estrogen program and didn't have, you know, the testosterone of a 22-year-old male, but instead had the estrogen of a 22-year-old female.
1: Mm-hmm. It gets an orchiectomy, remove your testicles.
0: Exactly.
1: Turn your penis inside out.
0: Take estrogen shots.
1: And have a vagina.
0: Be a bitch.
1: Right.
0: Have testosterone bitch-like levels.
1: Mm-hmm.
0: You know, like 50 or 40 or 30 or maybe even hardly any testosterone. That's what gives you the advantage.
3: I'm protected by that.
0: No, you're not.
1: Do you know
0: they
1: did a study, Bubba? I think I may have mentioned this to you. That these people actually have very low testosterone. That like no, the liberals in general have low testosterone. If you measure the testosterone of conservatives versus liberals, conservatives' testosterone's higher.
0: How well? Because they're more manly in some instances.
1: It doesn't pay to be a man in the liberal world today.
3: Students should be too, especially when they're not over 18, don't have a voice.
0: So hold on, because they're not over 18 and they don't have a voice, you want them what? What are we talking about here?
3: So I'm just imploring you to go beyond what
0: I look like and what I have between my legs. Please don't look into that. But I'd like to be a girl, him, her, she, we.
3: Just really consider, what is this fight really about? Why is it such entrenched? I know we hear a lot about religious liberty, and quite honestly, I grew up in Christian education all through college. I don't remember any of my doctrinal classes mentioning only male and female, and that's the way it should be. If you feel it is, awesome. Good. You get to believe that. You don't get to impose those beliefs on anybody else.
0: No, hold on, but you don't understand. Imposing those beliefs on everybody else is just science. It's not anybody's attitude or anybody's opinion that's trying to be mean-spirited to you. It's just strictly science. What are you? And you can't make society call you something that you're not. And that's where the wheels have fallen off on society, where we're even considering doing it. Well, listen, the bottom line is he's a guy with a wiener. But he thinks he's a girl, and so we have to continue to glad hand him the rest of his life. Nobody, God forbid you tell these people, no, uh-uh. No, listen, you don't have the equipment to be a woman. You're a man. Now, you can bamboozle some people you hang out with to call you whatever you think, but I'm just telling you, legally, like if a cop pulls you over or you're going to prison or something that would require for you to be your true identity, you are a dude.
1: And Bubba, there's really like several different levels to this. You know, first of all, is like your right to privacy, and that's why people have the right to be trans if they want to.
0: Yeah, I don't have a problem.
1: There's no problem with that. I don't think anyone has a problem.
0: Law, what we have to
1: don't give them extra rights is what I'm saying. It's like they don't deserve super rights like the elderly do, like children do, like a pregnant woman does. Those people get super rights.
0: Mommy, you know what? I'm elderly now.
2: Yeah,
0: I got more rights.
2: You sure do.
1: You sure do.
2: AARP.
3: And that's actually what religious liberty is.
1: And then the third part is participation in sports. So it's three separate issues. First of all, everyone has a right to be trans. There's no one saying anything contrary to that.
0: Nope.
1: No one's saying you should go to jail if you're trans.
0: Nope.
1: No one said you should be burned at the stake. Mm-mm. They have their right to be whoever they want and feel like they need to be.
0: Yep.
1: The problem is should they get extra protection and rights? I don't think so. And then the third issue is participation in female sports. There's three separate issues that all get looped together as trans rights. It's not. They're three distinct and separate issues, and I think we should be able to debate all three individually.
0: And I'm at the forefront of number one, and that is you being what you, as an adult.
1: God bless you.
0: As an adult, you can be whatever you want to be.
1: Right. I don't care that this guy's got half a head of purple hair.
0: Yeah, I don't
1: care. It doesn't bother me that his boobs are almost as big as his fat arms. It doesn't bother me that he's got a 1-inch penis. It doesn't bother me that he has his own feelings. I don't care. Your right to your feelings is yours. But again, he's telling me not to project my beliefs on everyone else.
0: No, hold on.
1: But he's expecting me to accept his beliefs and he wants to project on everyone else.
0: It's not even your beliefs. It's just science. It's not even, Dan, you didn't invent the fact that women are XX and men are XY. That's not your invention. That's society. That's just, you know.
1: Right, right. Like, exactly.
0: It's not your rules.
1: Mm-hmm.
0: It's the rules of the world. I don't know. It's what we are. God forbid that you have to be something that you, like in today's world, it goes right along the lines of participation trophies. There is, you know, like there's one team that won the entire tournament, and then there's another team that got eliminated after the second game because they lost two in a row and they suck. But guess what? You can't tell them they suck and they're eliminated because it'll get all sad and stuff.
2: Keith Yeager, $100.
0: Man, thank you. Hold on. Thank you, Keith Yeager. Let me finish this out so I can go to words.
3: Is that your right to believe that is protected, but the other person that identifies as...
0: Dan, you're right. Not only do they want their original rights they should have as a human being, but now they want, like, they want to dip in both male and female rights. They want the best of both worlds, right? Mm-hmm.
1: They want to exist and fund their existence based on just being trans. Like, right. That's their career.
0: Like, that's a career and a lifestyle that should be funded by the public taxpayer.
1: Yes.
3: Something else is also is right to be protected. So I guess I'm here to say is, you know, with Oshkosh Pride, we're paying attention. And we're going to be involved in this conversation if it keeps on going. But we've spent an hour on this conversation when clearly there are other issues on this agenda. There are other issues that we need to be doing for students in the area. Thank you.
1: Do you notice he has a cane?
0: What's that?
1: Do you notice that person has
2: a
1: cane?
2: Yeah.
1: Probably hard to walk when you get drilled last night.
0: What, Dan? Oh,
1: I'm sorry.
2: That's what he did.
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1: Welcome to the Bubba the Love Sponge Show with Brian the Morning Zoo Matroni. Hey, I just read an article that like 1 in 6 women and 1 in 9 men don't like chocolate. Lovey, what's your favorite kind of chocolate? Is it dark chocolate, milk chocolate, white chocolate? I remember the first time I tasted chocolate, she was from Alabama.

0: just so you know, hot dog.
1: There's not enough soap in the world to make him clean up his act.
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3: Put yourself over.
4: Dan, you still do the Morpheus?
5: Yep.
4: I think I might need to do it.
5: Maybe I'll wait till after your trip.
4: No, not now. When I get back.
5: Yeah, absolutely.
4: Do you ever do it?
5: On myself?
4: Yeah.
5: Nope.

0: What's up, Iggy? Good morning. Yinzer, good morning. Some out of glass. Jonesy, Henny Jacks, Grouper Lips, Honor Your Old Fart, Bippy, Short Stroker, good morning. Jerkism, Duke Rosette, Permagram.
1: A dozen women being asked the following question.
0: J-Lo,
1: do we need men?
0: Bronco.
1: Most answered very quickly, no, because men are useless.
0: Vince LaGuardia,
2: Lini. This headline from The Hill, it caught my eye. Most young men are single. Most young women are not.
3: Young men have fallen faster than any demographic in America over the last 40 years.
4: It's a different world now. Like, we don't need men the way that they used to.
5: Nobody needs men!
6: The future is free.
1: There's this
0: Black Eye, Cali, Cap Blasto, Captain Blasto. G Funky Bees. Oh, Brooke McGroin, good morning. Before you to see.

0: AAA.
1: I love that zookeeper thing, didn't you?
0: That was funny. I couldn't tell if it was funny when I was saying it, but it sounded funny when I heard it.
1: Oh, you having a meltdown. It was funnier. Fuck. It was.
0: I'm glad it came out funny. It didn't irritate you.
1: No, it was funny. You were fucking just... You were on one. You were dialed the fuck in.
2: Thank you, Iggy. $20.
1: Ig. Thank you, Ig.
0: I'm sure. Jonesy. I'm sure. Any Jax. Thanks, Groovy Lips. Cracker Chris. Kenny Bowers.

0: was ready for. David LeKing. Creatine, Big Red, good morning.
1: Red!
0: Ken's, good morning.
1: Red! Johnny K. Seth Wiley.
0: Yeah, we do create character out of Just Kim. B.

0: So let me, I think I should do like another maybe 250 watches, maybe.
1: Yeah, the just the straight stainless.
0: Yeah, but I'll probably make it like maybe a red face.
1: Okay.
0: You know what I'm saying?
1: Yeah. You don't like that?
0: Red face with black logo.
1: Ben doesn't like it.
0: It doesn't matter what the fuck he likes and doesn't like. He don't like nothing today. He's on the fucking...

0: I was asking Lummi. I'm like, Lummi, I think I'm going to order another 250 Bubba Army Daytona Yacht Rolex inspired watch. And we did the stainless with the black face, and then we did the two-tone with the blue face. And I was thinking maybe doing a limited run of just 250. We did 500 and sold those out. And so I'm thinking about maybe doing 250.
1: You gotta do it with the white face.
0: White face?
1: Mm-hmm.
0: Not red?
1: I don't.
0: I was gonna do stainless.
1: Maybe do a survey online. Ask chat. I would do white over red because I think it becomes it looks more like Rolexy.
0: Well, why don't you? Okay. What and Merch Crick actually was gonna do like 50 pink women, like the stainless steel with the pink inside, smaller. A little, you know, like a size smaller, like, you know, women's
1: like a girl's watch, like, yeah. A 36 millimeter.
0: Yeah, like I think they're 37.
1: Yeah, 36, yeah. 37. That's a good size for a woman because it's not small, but it's not quite full size.
0: Right.
1: So a girl with a normal wrist can wear it without looking stupid.
0: Exactly.
1: But still doesn't look like a little thin woman's watch.
0: So she's
1: that looks pretty. Yeah, that's nice. I like that. That's nice. I've never seen it.
0: Say you're sorry immediately.
1: I'm sorry.
0: That's what I envisioned.
1: I've never seen that watch.
0: So let me. I think maybe the 250. Maybe I'll do like 125 white, 125 red, and then maybe like 50 37 millimeter pink, something like that. Right.
2: Well, with the white, are you going to have like what's the little around the clock, or not the clock, but the numbers around
1: the bezel?
0: The bezel
1: Be black.
0: Be black, probably.
2: Not red.
0: The white one.
2: Yes, I sent it to you.
0: Oh, you did?
2: Yes.
0: Yeah.
1: But these are Rolexes. I don't know that Rolex actually made that watch.
2: It's $10,500.
0: Yeah, looks like they might have watched it. Oh, I like that. I kind of like that a lot.
1: That's absolutely pretty. But again, that's a custom to Rolex.
0: Okay.
1: I don't think that came from Rolex.
0: Does that make... hold on. Ours aren't Rolexes. Ours are Bubba Army.
1: Right, yeah.
0: Rolex inspired.
1: I like that. It's a beautiful watch right there.
0: Yeah. So I'm going to go... Lummi, I think I'm going to go white, the white with red, and then the red with red, and then, you know, 50... Because I wouldn't think we have more than 50 chicks. Then 50... smaller, just only like 5 millimeter smaller.
1: Just one click smaller.
0: Just one click smaller, you know, 50 pink, you know, for like the drunk Kims and the Susan Poitras's.
2: Yeah.
0: And the, you know, the Allie Peeled and the Greg and Amy. Do you remember Amy's name is Greg and Amy?
2: Like, of course.
0: That's Amy's name is Greg and Amy. The Scout and the Big Gulps. You know, the fine women. In fact, we have what, is it two or three women in the Hall of Fame
2: for this year?
0: Yeah.
2: Well, this year I think
0: it's two, isn't it?
2: I think we did three with the Yinzers.
0: Yeah, you know what? Let me see. I got Tina May.
2: Yep.
0: I got Sunny Days.
2: Yes.
0: And I got Leslie Yinzer.
2: Yep.
0: So I got three chicks.
2: Woo.
0: So I have a. I don't know if I should do it. I don't know if I should say this on the air or not, but maybe I should, so I could get a cross section of true opinions. But Lummi, Merch Crick had mentioned that maybe we do a BARP watch this year instead of a ring.
2: Oh,
0: you know, like
1: interesting.
0: One
2: of a kind.
0: Like,
2: yeah.
0: And I can even, you know, spend more money on those. You know what I'm saying? Like, they would be...
1: It'd be like a Rolex Daytona-inspired watch.
0: Yeah, it would be a really special watch. Like, it would, you know, it would be... You know, I have a budget on what I usually spend per ring. And if you know, I think it would be a really impressive... And Lummi, we could make it so that, you know, it's so exclusive that you can't even buy it. You have to have earned it.
2: Yeah, you have to be royalty, just like the ring.
0: Yeah, like, you can't buy it. Like, it's given to you. Just like, you know, you can't buy your... Well, you do buy your BARP ring, so to speak, on your totals, but it's part of the BARP package, and some guy just can't buy a ring and not qualify for BARP. You know what I'm saying?
2: Yes.
0: I just got to... I guess... I think, on the surface, what is your vote, Dan, with regards to we would switch it up this year and go really, really, really special watch? versus a ring.
1: I think a watch is a great idea. That's a great. Did you just come up with that like a minute ago? No, or have you been thinking about this?
0: No, Merch Crick just texted it to me like 10 minutes ago.
1: That bitch is smart.
0: She said, well, actually, Lummy, she said she has to give Square credit where credit is due. Berto Perez thought of it.
2: Oh, nice.
1: Wow.
0: Berto Perez says maybe a special edition BARP watch instead of a ring.
1: It's a great idea.
0: And here's the thing. We've done, what, is it seven rings now? You know, like...
1: Yes, running out of fingers.
0: Yeah, well, yeah, I mean, not like, yeah, just there's only so many ways I can design a, I mean, you know, but I could, you know, oh, yeah. I think my vote's yes, watch instead of ring. Dan, yes. What's your vote?
1: I vote watch.
0: Watch. Macho, do you, I mean...
1: It'll get used more. If you get a good looking watch, Bubba, people wear it all the time. More that ring so is so cumbersome.
3: I'm kind of disappointed I didn't get one either.
0: You didn't get what?
3: A watch.
0: You'll get the next. Guess what, Macho? I don't have one.
3: I know.
0: What's going on? Yeah, she shipped them all out. The customers mean more than us. She hates us.
1: The next year that you can do a belt buckle.
0: $20. Shut up, Dan. I'd probably do another watch.
1: Okay.
2: Iggy said, do the watch for 10 years next year. $20.
0: What?
2: I don't know. That's what he said in his thing.
0: Okay. So, yes, that's a whole... What's the general consensus in chat? Because a lot of people in chat qualify for BARP. And, you know, what's your vote?
2: I say watch.
0: Me too.
1: I agree with watch.
0: I think everybody uniformly is watch. We're going with watch.
1: Yeah.
0: Good job, Berto Perez. Yeah. And so that might put a damper, you know, Dan, that might put a damper on my reorder. You know, reordering.
1: No, it's not going to be a Daytona style watch. It'll be a slightly different Rolex. I mean, it's not going to be a Submariner style. It may be more like a Daytona style.
0: Why can't it be a Submariner?
1: Because they're all, you already have 16 different versions of it out there you're talking about.
0: Oh, okay.
1: That's completely different. Like you said, just us.
0: So this is a Submariner.
1: Yeah.
0: Okay.
1: The Submariner is the big beefy watch with the bezel that has the numbers on the outside. Well,
0: that's what our watches are. So they're right. They're modeled after the Submariner.
1: Right.
0: Let me. Can you send me a picture of a Daytona? Like Dan. Like what potential body style of a Rolex would you suggest this specialty watch? Now, mind you, I know the budget's going to be far more than what we, you know, got with regards to the, you know, the Submariner. It could be even double. What's the progression of Rolexes that they offer so that Lummy can send me pictures? Like, you got the Daytona?
1: Right. The Daytona is like the next level up.
0: How about the Yachtmaster?
1: The Yachtmaster is just another version of a Submariner,
0: right,
1: which
0: so,
1: doesn't go as deep.
0: So let me send me a Rolex.
2: I sent you Daytona.
0: You did?
2: Yes.
0: Okay. And let me see. Do you think my watch guy can do that? I mean, if he can do a Submariner, Dan, he can probably do a Daytona, right?
1: Yeah, it's probably a little bit more expensive because it's a little bit more of a complicated watch.
0: Is this it right here?
1: Well, that's a really fancy Daytona. Look at the one on the bottom left.
0: How about that one?
1: Well, that one's got the meteorite dial. The bottom left before you did that. Or you could go, okay, go to the right, the fifth one to the right. You're at one, two, three.
0: One, two, three, four. This one?
1: Yeah.
0: This one? Okay.
1: That's a standard black Daytona. I just sent Lummy a picture of mine, which is similar to that.
0: I think our current Bubba Army Rolex-inspired Yachtmasters are 43 or 44 millimeter. I think they're 43 or 44 millimeter. What would be...
1: Daytonas are about 41.
0: Oh, I want one bigger.
1: Well, they may be able to make a bigger version of it. I don't know what your watch is.
0: But what does Rolex make bigger?
1: I think bigger they make in that style of a watch would be the... they call it the Deep Sea or the...
0: What's the biggest bodied watch Rolex makes?
1: Sea Dweller.
0: The Sea Dweller.
1: It's like 44 millimeters.
2: I sent you a picture of all the different types of Rolexes, for 2025.
0: All right, so this is like a lineup?
2: Yes.
0: All right, so, Dan, I know you
1: That's
0: know.
1: It right there. That's the
0: right here.
1: Yeah, that's the biggest one they have. They make them look all the same size, but these aren't all the same size in real life.
0: All right, well, this...
1: That's the biggest one they make.
0: Yeah, but that didn't look very... I would rather go with the Daytona... Is this the Daytona?
1: Yes.
0: Because I like the functionality of having the extra...
1: Right. You go backwards to like a presidential type, like on the bottom row. Like those that like no the middle one in the bottom with the right light here. Blue. Yeah, that's like a presidential. That's a tight
0: or maybe I go
1: platinum presidential.
0: Maybe I get out of the Rolex rut and I go to like the Breitling deal because Breitling have way bigger body watches than Rolex. Like I have a Breitling that I bet you is 51, 52 millimeters. The big Breitlings, mm-hmm. they were like $6,000 new.
1: See the red and blue watch in the middle?
0: Right here?
1: Yeah, that's called the drawing a blank on it.
0: You don't know.
1: Yeah, damn it.
2: GMT Master?
1: The GMTs, yes, the GMTs.
0: Yeah.
1: Then that's got like the 24-hour hand that goes around.
0: Can you send me like...
1: That's the Pepsi one, the blue and red one.
0: A big-bodied Breitling. Like, send me a big-bodied Breitling. I want something big. And, you know, I want a big watch. You know, not like... Rolexes really aren't that big, are they?
1: They're 40 to 44 millimeters, the big ones. The smaller ones are, you know, 36 to 39 millimeters.
0: Let me know when you send me...
1: But watches are useless once they get past 45. It's just too big.
0: I'm going to... You know what? I might go in and get my Breitling and bring it to my Breitling.
1: Big, beefy Breitling?
0: Yeah, Merch Crick, if you're listening to the show, Merch Crick, if you could have just put my Breitling out there on the shelf on the shelf right outside the door, I'll go get it after this when we go into words. I think I have. I'm trying to see which one I have here, Lummy. I don't have that one. I got a big old honking one. None of them are like this at all. But I think Breitlings are naturally bigger than, let me see here. Oh, here, I can show you guys what I'm looking for here. I'm on the Breitling website. Dan, do you own a Breitling?
1: No.
0: You do not?
1: No.
0: Yeah. Hold on here.
2: Are they beneath you?
1: Yes.
0: I thought mine's pretty fancy. I thought mine was pretty cool. I think I got like the, I don't know what I got. It's a big one, though. I'm going to let Dan look at it. And then I'm going to get on the watchmaker and say, hey.
1: Breitling makes a nice chronograph. You know, again, the stopwatch watches with the subdials. So I think, like I said, that's a pretty watch. Whether it's a Navitimer or Daytona, I think a watch now with the chronograph.
0: Does the 46, is that how wide it is?
1: That's the diameter, yeah, 46. Yeah.
0: I think I got this one right here, but it's not in a leather strap. It's in more of a stainless steel strap, I think.
1: That's a cool watch. I got no problem with that watch.
0: Yeah, I mean, you know, so anyway, Lummy, I think we're going to do the watches this year for BARP.
1: You got to talk to your guy, see what your options are.
0: I do.
1: And let me see, Leo, let me have a little input on it if I can.
0: I will. Okay. When I get my Breitling, here in a little bit, next break, you'll be able to see like what my vision and like, Lummy, do we have a measuring tape so I can measure it? Because Dan can actually do the... He's the only guy that could do the inches to millimeter conversion.
2: Yeah, we should have one right in the back.
0: Yeah, we can't do that.
1: It's roughly 25 millimeters for an inch.
0: All right, well, it's roughly, we just ask you, okay, buddy? That's what it is. It's roughly we ask you, and you tell us. It's exactly how it goes.
3: Your money could be going to...
0: Karen Bass, mayor.
1: Hot.
0: Los Angeles.
1: Hot.
0: Hot.
1: Bob Buckborn with a wig.
2: Oh, God.
3: Your money could be going to free sex bungalows for a homeless harem.
4: I'd like to propose that Los Angeles...
0: This is real stuff. This is the LA city clerk. This is them trying to propose some type of law within the city, a city law, and listen to what they're trying to propose and pay for. City, you know, city taxpayer dollars being used for this proposal.
4: I'd like to propose that Los Angeles consider a pilot program for free hygienic sexual relief clinics, primarily serving the homeless and unhoused. This means equality. It means private sexual relief through masturbation or, where appropriate and consensual, with a partner.
0: I mean, this, you cannot make this up. Are they given like little shacks for you to masturbate in?
2: Yes.
1: Like, sounds like it.
2: Or sex,
1: like
2: little, yeah.
0: Like, or blast?
2: Yes.
4: All funded by public tax dollars and
0: matters. Hold on. This is the kicker. Hold on. All of this.
4: All funded by public tax dollars and managed with professional
0: oversight. Yeah. all funded by public taxpayer. We are going to, in Los Angeles, they're going to take a portion of your tax, of your property tax and the taxes that you pay, and they collect on sales tax and what have you, and they're going to use it for sexual relief centers.
1: Wow, I want to be a custodian in that place.
4: Site. It's about allowing the homeless to have the same comforts and privacy that...
0: No, when you're homeless, you've done something to get yourself homeless, and society can't be there to help you pick up the pieces, and there's just some things you can't do when you don't have your own place, and one of them's jacking off in public.
1: But what about that, like, pizza-faced high school kid that can't get a girl? Why can't he go there, too?
0: He can.
1: Can he? I don't know. He's not homeless. He doesn't get the special rights and these special things. I'd be pissed if I was a sexually frustrated 17-year-old.
0: They didn't have his own room.
1: Right.
0: I could share my room with my brother, so I couldn't take my meat around the farm, as much as I want to.
1: Right, and all these people that are doing the fentanyl drip and are just like, barely alive, get to go and masturbate in this premier masturbatory center, which I'm sure supplies you with, very, very, very good water-soluble lubricant, probably some porn, probably some snacks afterwards in case you get a little tired, or a little, some drinks in case
0: maybe
1: you get a little dehydrated.
0: I was seeing
1: a warm towel.
0: I was seeing in Charlotte, they want to come up with new injection sites where people that are doing drugs can go to this one little house or this one little clinic, and they provide you with syringes so that you can shoot your heroin up so that you're not using needles and transferring like hepatitis C and what have you. Actually have state and or city function injection places.
1: That's been a thing for a while, Bubba. That's around already. That exists
0: that
1: now.
0: That is horrible.
1: But now you can, get, a nurse, and shooting up with the heroin. Then you can get like a crick, taking care of business about down below at the same time. And then we can maybe do massages for them too. And we can, do child care. We can do
0: all kinds
1: of stuff.
0: Give
1: them free rides. Have them, give them free access to Uber.
0: Maybe buy them a washing machine and dryer so they can do laundry.
1: A bubble watch. They know what time it is.
0: Here we go. Listen, this is Karen Bass and some of the programs she's pushing through L.A.
3: Breast implants, teeth, and love shacks.
0: Look at this. They put together these
2: mini homes.
0: Mini homes that I don't know if you could even lay down in it.
2: It has like a bed, they said.
3: 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It's like my dorm room freshman year.
0: But except your parents had to pay $46,000 for it. And some bum gets this for free.
3: Every time a junkie gets free goodies or a John hires a hooker, a taxpayer moves out. They go to Florida, they go to Texas, or they go to the burbs. Adios, America.
0: Last call before I got to go to words. 813-90-BUBBA, 813-902-8222. It's kind of like my Friday. So, I'm running a little loose today. And I will miss you guys tremendously. Lummy, I hope that you flex your executive producer muscles, and if things start going awry, or like I'm, what I'm saying, I hope you got my back.
2: Of course I do.
0: I'm a little nervous. Hello. I think Brian potentially, and some of the stuff he may or may not do, could get away from him, and it'd be really not good for me. And whereas if Dan was here, I think Dan would have a little bit more diligence with regards to being, a little more pro me. I think Brian might use this opportunity to completely bury me.
1: Which I never do.
0: No, I know.
1: So, you're just a masochist.
0: Thank you. Hello, you're on the air.
5: Yeah, with those watches, you should do like a day date inspired. That'd be pretty cool. You seen a Rolex day date?
1: That's like the presidential.
0: That's like the presidential. Yeah, I actually own one.
5: Yeah.
0: Or used to, but... I'm definitely going to go. BARP is going to be a commemorative watch this year. I think we've locked in on that. I just, through Dan's going to help me design it. And, everybody is going to have a hand in the design process here at the studios. And I think it's going to be super special. Appreciate your call, man. Thanks. Now, Dan, how as a doctor... how bad is this, and could the doctor go to prison, A drug mix-up at the hospital in Nashville, Tennessee has reportedly left two patients paralyzed and another one on a ventilator. Officials say they were given the wrong medication prior to surgery.
1: If it wasn't done intentionally and was accidental, it's negligence. It's not criminal.
0: Okay, I'm just saying.
1: Unless it's just like, you know, complete disregard.
6: Four people expecting routine surgery.
0: Now, would you sue the physician? Would you sue the hospital?
1: I don't think the story was in prep, so I'm not familiar with it.
0: So let's get through it, then you tell me who we sue.
1: Sure.
0: Will you tell me who we sue and who's in trouble?
1: Okay.
6: Four people expecting routine surgeries at this Tennessee hospital are now facing a medical nightmare. A drug mix-up at Ascension St. Thomas Midtown Hospital in Nashville reportedly left two patients paralyzed and at least one other on a ventilator after officials say they were given the wrong medication prior to surgery. Now, those four patients were reported.
0: Now, maybe, they're going to give us the ins and outs as to what those medications were so Dan can break it down. Nothing would be worse. You're going in for like a colonoscopy or just something simple where they put you under. And is there something they could give you that can paralyze you?
1: I don't know. I mean, I don't understand the story.
0: All right.
6: Given potassium instead of an anesthetic. The family of one of those patients told our CBS affiliate in Nashville the mix-up happened inside the hospital's pharmacy.
1: So now, that's not the doctor's fault. So the pharmacy mixed it up wrong.
0: So the pharmacy, the hospitals have their own pharmacies?
1: Yeah, some of them do, and that's a good deep pocket. That's the hospital's mistake.
2: Oh.
1: That's a real deep pocket. So
6: staff apparently realized something was terribly wrong when multiple patients went into cardiac arrest.
0: But I hold on, Dan. I never knew that they could mix up some type of concoction that not only puts you under, you know, when you're cutting on people and they're doing surgeries and people have to be under so they don't feel the trauma and the cutting and the stitching and the breaking of bones and all that kind of deal. But I didn't know that they could actually had stuff out there that could paralyze you.
1: What's happening, Bubba, is that I think these people are getting paralyzed because they're having cardiac events.
0: Like a stroke?
1: And then they end up with an anoxic injury. And it may be stroked out or had an embolism.
6: Too much.
0: Like you just did.
6: Potassium given too quickly can stop a person's heart. Now, in a statement, the hospital.
0: So, Dan, they end up paralyzed because he had cardiac issues. It wasn't the actual drug that was given to him that made
1: him. Right. The drug didn't poison the spinal cord.
0: Right.
1: They had like a cardiac arrest and had ischemia either to the brain or to the spinal cord.
0: Is that what happens when you become paralyzed? Is that you basically, you know, poison your backbone and your entire, you know.
1: Now, most people that get paralyzed are because of a direct mechanical injury to the nerves of the spine.
0: Like a direct, like they got in a car wreck.
1: Impact. Impact or penetrating trauma.
0: Broke their back in half.
1: Right.
0: Have you ever seen a broken back?
1: Yeah, I've seen broken backs.
0: Like where the entire backbone broke?
1: Mm-hmm.
0: Does that make you paralyzed?
1: It sure can. And, you know, a lot of times when people have these, like, jumping out of windows and landing wrong.
0: You mean Clancy, Lindsay?
1: Yes, they break their back. And what happens is they get multiple compression fractures, and then the spine's unstable, severs the cord.
0: What made her paralyzed? That right there? She jumped out?
1: Yes, and broke her back. And then the spine was not protected anymore, and you have, you know, a tube now that is broken, and so the fragments will damage the spinal cord or bend or shift and pinch off the spinal cord and then kill everything below it.
0: If you're paralyzed from the waist on down, does that mean your ween is paralyzed too?
1: Usually.
0: Yeah.
2: Oh, man.
1: But sometimes your ween can be stimulated with thoughts rather than just with the direct nerve stimulation.
0: Mm. Thoughts. Hello, you're on the air.
1: Bubble butts.
0: Go ahead.
7: Hey, good morning, guys.
0: What's up, buddy?
7: Good morning, Dr. Dan. Hey, I had a quick question. Chris from Indiana.
0: What part of Indiana?
7: South side of Indianapolis.
0: Perfect. Like, don't tell me, like, I don't even know, East Hannah Avenue and like that.
7: Sort of Beach Grove.
0: Yeah. All right, so what's going on, buddy? So your wife, your wife, is she okay?
7: Oh, no. Yeah, she's going to be turning 50 in February, so I had a question for Dr. Dan. Good morning. So for her 50th birthday, I was thinking about, you know, getting her some breast implants or augmentation, so I didn't know the process from here, how I would.
1: Where do you live?
7: Indianapolis. Yeah.
1: Okay, so for that situation, you would contact the office, and we'll set up, we'll ask for some photographs, some information.
0: FaceTime, maybe.
1: And then we'll do a video consult and try to see if we can determine through the photographs and the video consult if, you know, we're on the same page, and then you would fly in for your surgery.
0: Like usually,
1: spend a few days and you can fly home.
0: What do you usually have them fly in, like on Tuesday or Wednesday?
1: And yeah, have them on Tuesday, do the pre-op, do the surgery like Wednesday, and then see them again Thursday or Friday, and then maybe once on Monday, and then you can go back. So yeah, you need to be in town like 5-6 days.
0: You need to be in Tampa like
7: we're thinking about coming down for Gasparilla, so then we would just make a long week out of it. And
1: yeah, do it after Gasparilla, though.
0: Yeah, do it after.
7: Yeah,
0: and to be honest with you, sir, that's probably something that you probably got to kind of start planning now, just with regards to getting on Dan's schedule, because you have a specific time that you need it done. So, you know, you got to kind of. Dan would give you priority, but it's, you know, you can't do that with 2 weeks out. Like, you got to give Dan, I would say, at least 3 months' notice on that.
7: No, of course, that's why I was reaching out. Now, we were going to get a consult here and then do some comparison, but of course, I told her that if we're getting implants, we're getting Diakos, period, end of story.
1: Well, yeah, thank you.
0: I mean, Indianapolis probably has a couple good plastic surgeon in there, but I mean, it's a 2-hour flight direct on Southwest, and you're getting them done by the guy that's arguably one of the best ever. I mean, God, his boobs.
7: Oh, believe me, I know. I see Merch Cricks, I've been listening for over 20 years, so, you know.
0: Yeah.
7: But I just wanted to call in and get the lowdown, and then, of course, before I do, I want to get the Bubba Groupon code.
0: Yeah, listen, call Dan's office, ask for Jennifer, and she'll start. Am I right, Dan?
1: Yeah, we'll get it all
0: set up. She'll start the process.
1: We do it a lot.
0: Yeah, yeah. Dan, so awesome. Call the office, ask specifically for Jennifer. She's a boss lady up in there. Tell her you were on the air, Dan told you to call, and you want to start kind of, pre-planning this and get on the books, so to speak.
7: All right, we'll do it.
0: All right, buddy, thank you.
1: You know, Bubba, I went up to New York for a reason. It wasn't just to, like, you know,
0: hang out with a hot 21-year-old?
1: No, it was learn a new technique for breast augmentation.
0: Oh, I mean, that's what Dan does, is Dan does these medical clinics. He goes up into these fancy, you know, New York, L.A., London, Miami.
1: Vegas,
0: you know. And there's 2 days of doctoring. You know, hey, listen, we got this new instrument out. You can do it this way. You can do it that way. And Dan, you know, it's my understanding that sometimes, you know, you don't learn anything because your skill set's already better than what they're teaching you. And other times you're like, oh, wow, that one, I didn't know about that piece of equipment that's now out. And two, you know, it's a different technique potentially than what you're doing. And it's something that you incorporate into your, you know, new style.
1: Yes, and what I learned this weekend is a technique that's only been available in America for a couple months, and it's based on an implant that's only been available in America for like about a year. It's called the Preserve technique for using it's confined to Motiva, M-O-T-I-V-A, Motiva implants, which are micro-textured implants, the newest of the new implants. And in this technique, Bubba, you're going what they call intralamellar, which is like within the base of the breast tissue. It's above the muscle.
0: Intralamellar.
1: Mm. And it's done under local anesthesia. It could be done under general, but it can be done under local anesthesia. And it's literally like the lunchtime breast augmentation. People are going back to activities in a week. They're doing it on a Friday, going back to work on Monday. Some people are doing it on a Thursday and going in on a Friday. It's amazing. The recovery is almost immediate. And it leaves a good result. It's not for giant implants. It's not for girls that need a lift. It's for that girl with just a small amount of breast tissue that wants a medium-sized implant and wants to not
0: be... She wants like a 210.
1: 210 to 310.
0: Yeah.
1: You know, that kind of range. And it's that girl that wants to get back to her life immediately. This allows you to avoid general anesthesia if you're afraid of it.
2: Such an example.
0: Oh, you did?
2: Well, yeah, they're like the brand. Motiva.
1: And it's a Preserve. It's like Preserve.
0: Now, Dan, do you already got a Motiva rep that's been rolling up in the cut trying to sell you the Motiva implant?
1: And I've been using them, and they are a great implant.
0: Really?
1: But this Preserve technique is an even newer version of how to place an implant.
0: So they have a particular technique associated with this new implant that really, really takes the downtime about, probably cuts it about in half.
1: Yeah, well, I tell people they can't work out for a month, and they're telling people to go back to normal in 7 to 10 days.
0: Yeah.
1: And they're telling people you go back to work the next day. And wow. You know, I saw the operation performed on two people and got to scrub in on it. And literally, the lady was going to brunch after
0: now,
1: her procedure.
0: When it says it's got a chip, what's that mean?
1: It's like a, so they can identify it.
0: Oh, really?
1: Yeah.
0: So your wife can't ever leave you. She can just get her.
1: Well, if you ever like, you know, kill her and put her in a bucket of acid.
0: Pull out her boob tit chip. Right?
1: Like that one person that was identified by her breast implants. I mean, breast implants have had a serial number on them for years.
0: Oh, they have?
1: Yeah.
0: Oh, okay.
1: And that little chip is not on all Motiva implants. The American ones don't have that chip.
0: So anyway, Dan, now, so are you offering the new Motiva, you know?
1: Yes, and the Preserve technique, which is, again, a unique technique that really doesn't disrupt your muscle, doesn't affect that.
0: The Preserve.
1: Preserve. Mm-hmm.
0: And now, only probably a portion of your people would even qualify, right? Like, you know, it does.
1: Well, they only sell them to big boy real plastic surgeons,
0: right?
1: And the technique, you know, not a lot of people in Florida know this technique because it's literally just been out for a couple of months. It's a brand new technique.
0: Well, yeah, for those Preserve. Going at home and you want the new Motiva
1: lunchtime breast dog,
0: lunchtime breast dog with Dr. Dan Diaco. He's slinging them right now, and it sounds like they don't just let any Tom, Dick, and Harry put them in. Like, you got to be like world famous, like Dr. Dan. When we return, see, this is where me as Donald Bubba Trump, as soon as they're putting bounties on my kid, on my son Barron, who is a good kid, like he's not some f up like Hunter Biden. This is a good kid. You know, I think he's in what, college now, isn't
2: he?
0: Like,
2: yeah.
0: Just started college, and
2: yeah.
0: He's got straight A's, and he's, you know, very smart and, you know, a very good kid. And now supposedly Iran has a $10 million bounty on his head. If that is indeed true, if you're the president of the United States and you can, you know, you track that down through all of your secret, your CIA, your you validate that indeed there is a 10. Is it million or billion?
2: $10 million.
0: $10 million, tariff on your son's head. That's when I blow the entire country up, and I don't care how many babies and how many women and how many schools and churches.

0: and more and more weird. It's just like, my God, these women that are going absolutely insane by coming up with these conspiracy theories that her husband did it, and he had, like, you know, there's no way she could have done it, and it's just like, free Clancy, I'm with Clancy, you know, like, they're doing all these with Lindsay things, like, Lummy, that shows women, like, holding their kids and crying because they're having a postpartum depression moment. And, you know, there's this groundswell of women that simply cannot understand that at the root of this issue is that she strangled three of her children.
1: Well, listen, a woman that you know that's a mother of two is in big support of her.
0: Who?
1: Linda.
0: Oh, yeah. Did you? Oh, I got to get to that next.
2: Linda Hogan?
0: Oh, my God.
3: Get out.
0: Now, hold on. Wait. Come on. I'm just going to show you the screenshot. Hold on. I'm just going to show you the screenshot. This bitch is crazy. Linda Hogan has come out. Here's the screenshot. Linda Hogan, Lindsay Clancy, we got you. You are in the best hands with your attorney, Ken Reddington. He is the GOAT. Let's put the right person behind bars and help you find peace and justice. And then here's Linda wearing what I'm assuming is her. Lindsay Clancy's attorney. And he's the greatest of all time. He's the greatest of all time because why? Because he's trying to get a woman off of killing her three children, and that makes him the GOAT? Linda Hogan, you crazy bitch. My Lord. Did I lose it, Lummy? I think I might have lost it. See what it gave me?
1: Oh, yeah.
0: I'll try to find. Well,
1: I'll send it back.
0: Okay, thanks.
4: I began to hallucinate and thought a houseplant was talking to me.
5: Prescription medication. Oh, man.
6: Prescription medication.
5: Rare delicacy.
7: It takes a lot of great prescription medication to make the show sound this mediocre. The Bubba the Love Sponge Show returns after these words.
8: Thank you, Big E.
9: The watch is on the podcast table.
0: Oh, thank you, hon. Thank you, E.
9: You're welcome.
0: So, E, I like that idea with them.
9: I do, too.
0: I like it a lot.
9: I was thinking of a Rolex inspired with, like, diamond bezel.
0: Something.
9: And diamond.
0: But I want to make a
9: something like mine.
0: This, like this big.
9: On the minute hand, a diamond.
0: So, do we got something to measure? Watch, do we have something that Dan can measure this with?
10: I do not have it.
9: We have regular
10: measures.
0: Well, that's all I need, a regular
8: one.
0: Under
8: eight, I'm sitting under eight. That's it. It's already open.
0: Manufacturers.
8: That's right. Similar to that, Travis. Good job, buddy. Stuck in Dan's tub. Good morning.
0: Hi, Lom.
8: Hi, Bubba. I thought you were going to do a group of lips.
0: What's that?
8: Oh, Grouper Lips, you know, he's just monitoring chat.
0: Is Grouper Lips being mean?
8: No, not at all. That is true, somebody got Travis. 62.
0: Okay. All right,
11: goodbye.
8: Dr. Dan?
0: Hey, Dan?
11: Yes, I'm sorry.
0: So my Breitling's right in front of you with a tape measure. That's my Breitling, and that's what I'm thinking.
11: Oh, wow, that's a big watch.
0: So you're going to have to measure it and tell me what is probably wider at the face, at the middle of the face, than it is on the posts. Was that how they would determine the width?
11: It's like...

0: the diagonal width of it.
1: So what's that? How many?
0: I'm measuring it right now.
2: Two.
0: It's 1¾.
1: So what's that millimeter level?
2: 1 second. Give me a second. It's 50 minus six. It's
0: about 45 to 46 millimeters.
1: I think it's 46.
0: I believe that.
1: That's how big I want to go. I mean, put that watch on. That's a badass fucking watch. Put that on. That was a $6,000 watch.
0: That's a beautiful version of it.
1: Mm-hmm.

0: No, it's a nice watch. Beautiful. And it's got a date.
1: Yeah, but something along a chronograph-style watch, I think, would be a good barp watch.
2: Yeah, that's kind of what I want to do, something similar to that.
1: Something in that range.
2: Yeah.
1: If you get the manufacturer, I'm sure they'll give you, like, two or three different options of what they can do.
2: But this is a little more hunkier.
1: It's hunky as shit. It's a big watch.
3: I'm sure it's no deal. Yeah, that's his watch. He wants to see if you know what it is.
1: It's a Daytona with a green face.
3: Is that green?
1: Yeah, and that's a newer Daytona. It's in the last 20 years.
3: Yeah.
1: It's got the Rolex movement, not the Zenith movement. Rolex used to make the Daytona with a Zenith movement instead of a Rolex movement.
2: With a what movement?
1: Zenith. Z, like Zenith.
2: So what would that movement be?
1: The movement that my watch has is Rolex made the movement, but they used to subcontract out the movement to a company called Zenith, who's been making watches for 100 years.
2: Oh, okay. I might still have a Ball watch.
1: Balls have been around for
2: They're originally made for railroad guys.
1: Yeah, and they had to be accurate because railroads, you know, are on time.
2: Yeah, like within, you know, a minute, within like 20 seconds or so.
1: Yeah, railroads were notorious for being, you know, precise.

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1: Gabby, I just hate it when I miss a big play when it rains.
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4: Bubba the love sponge.

0: It's official. Dr. Dan is going to help me design this year's, instead of this year's BARP hardware being a, would be the eighth ring, maybe the seventh. I think it would be the eighth ring. Lummi, you have a better understanding.
1: Yes, it is.
0: So we've done seven.
1: Yes.
0: And so instead of doing the eighth ring, which just how many different variations, you know, including last year, I tried to make it a little bit more manageable and smaller. But was Alberto Perez, Lummi? Got a hold of Merch Crick and be like, man, I think you guys should do a watch for BARP. And so we're roughing it in. Dan's going to help me design it. And I'm thinking I want the watch body to be like 46 millimeters, kind of big and hunky. And then, you know, Dan, as I get a hold of the manufacturer will give me different options and things like that. I'll let you help me, you know, color coordinate, you know. I want you to help, because you and Jay are watch guys. I'd really like to have a watch.
2: Jay's input would be very helpful as well. Right. I mean, absolutely, we should include Jay
0: there.
2: On that. I agree with that 100%.
0: You didn't throw him in, I did.
2: Good idea.
0: Thanks.
2: He's got a good taste on watches. I love the watches he owns.
0: He actually is a little bit more of a watch connoisseur than you are. He has, I think, a little bit more. I think he has a few more watches than you do.
2: He has more watches. That doesn't make him more of a connoisseur.
0: Oh, okay. It just thanks. Makes him a more,
2: he's got more watches.
0: He's got more money. I mean, is Jay the richest? Is Jay the richest of all three?
2: Probably at this point.
0: Yeah. Jay, I mean, yeah, you took a hit. I mean, you know, you just suffered a little bit of a financial hit lately.
2: Yeah.
0: You know, and so, you know.
2: And Steven's kids have, you know, Steven had to pay for, you know, very expensive colleges that Jay's just now having to pay for.
0: Right. So anyway, you know, Jay is a watch connoisseur, just like he's a car collector. You and him share a lot of the same interests.
2: We're very similar.
0: Yeah, like, you know, you guys both like he doesn't like bikes, I don't think, though, does he?
2: Oh, he loves bikes, dude. He's an amazing mountain biker. I mean, amazing cyclist.
0: Does he go as crazy on him as you do?
2: He can't do it. He could do jumps and put his bike sideways.
0: No. I'm talking about, does he have to have, like, six bikes like you do?
2: I don't know if he
1: doesn't buy
2: six.
1: His off the dark web, Bubba.
0: Yeah, he doesn't buy his from some Somalia guy in South Africa.
2: But he has really, really nice bikes, and he's really good on a bike.
0: Really?
2: Yeah, he can jumps like, you know, he's crazy on a bike.
0: Well, great. So, you know.
2: He's an incredible cyclist.
0: So he's as good a cyclist, but maybe in a mountainous way than you. Are you a better, like.
2: Oh, I could beat him. Like, if we had two road bikes, they weren't electric, I'd smoke them. But, like, on a trail, he's unbelievable. And, like,
0: right.
2: I said, what he can do to his bike control, like, in the air
0: maybe
2: on a
0: that
2: jump.
0: Makes him all, maybe that's where his surfing skill set comes out a little bit in the biking deal when he's doing the off-road. You know, right?
2: Yeah, but he's great. Like, he never goes down off-road, you know? And, like I said, he can jump a jump and make it look so pretty.
0: 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I think that gets you what, $25 off or something?
1: Yes, it does.
0: Yes. So great people, man. They've been such a great client, and you know, God, I think John Costica has 7 boxes, and I think Maria Guatemala has 12. I think Maria. I hope the feds don't come in and get her at work today. But she takes these boxes and sends them to her family in the homeland. And you know, I think in Guatemala, there's not a lot of, you know, necessarily great TV options, right?
1: I can't imagine.
0: I mean, I think they just got the internet a couple of years ago. And so if you roll in there with a Get a Box, if you can get hooked up to the internet, which I'm assuming you can in Guatemala, then you're home free and you can, you know, the world is yours, my friend. So there's people, yeah, John Costica's bought 7 or 8, Maria's bought 12. I know people that have bought 4. I think Creatine Travis has bought 4 or 5. I think Big Red's bought 5 or 6. Like, do you say you'll never get another cable bill ever? I mean, they're, and Lummy, but you know what, Lummy? I couldn't find the Papa Rop Knop. I was looking for some Papa Rop Knop.
3: Oh.
0: And you're like, hey, you go here. I'm like, I couldn't find it on mine. The Papa Rop Knop.
3: Seems like you're going to have sit down there.
0: Yeah, I'm about to have you come in and look at it.
3: Well, I mean, I was sitting there, you know, and I'm asking Brandon the Quad. He's the pro at knowing where it is.
0: Oh,
3: and
0: he
3: named off about like seven different things, so.
0: I'm going to have to get Brandon the Quad on its customer service. I'll be like, Brandon the Quad, where's the Papa Rop Knop on Get a Box?
3: Yeah, box out about an hour.
0: And he's probably on the porn station jerking off, you know, while he's trying to tell me about it.
3: Exactly.
4: There are fees for Donald Trump's youngest son after Iranian state TV claimed a $10 million bounty has been placed on
0: him. You know, Dan, how can that be? You know, we have, like, you know, rules within war. You know, there are. There's rules within war. You can't, you know.
2: Yeah, the Geneva Convention.
0: Right. You know, you can go out. One of the things that covered our ass in World War II is when we dropped Fat Boy and was it
2: Little John? Fat Boy, Little John.
0: Was it Little John? Mm-hmm. I thought it was Little Man. But anyway, when one was uranium-based and one was plutonium-based, and the plutonium-based one, Fat Boy, actually did more damage, but we actually targeted weapon, like, you know, military establishments, even though the bomb, you know, the
2: Hiroshima and Nagasaki were big cities.
0: But yeah.
2: But that's like saying we're going to hit Tampa because we're targeting MacDill.
3: Did you say Little John?
0: He said Little John. I think I did.
2: Little boy? Yeah.
0: Like I said, little boy. Lummy, Michael Rousseau.
3: Woo.
0: He said, got my Get a Box 2 days ago. Easiest setup ever. I watched the new Spider-Man, allegedly, last night. Napa Mike.
3: Nice.
0: Napa Mike watched the new Spider-Man. It's on Get a Box. So, but like, Dan, I think maybe the rules of engagement or the rules of war should be like, if you start putting bounties on other heads of countries' children, that might be like, that might get you a real nice bomb up the ass for you and your fine people if you're going to be talking that nonsense.
2: I think the rules of war are meant to protect the masses, not to protect a person or two.
4: A chilling video titled Where to Kill Baron Trump was broadcast.
0: Man, that sucks.
2: You realize he's going to be president in the next 40 years. You realize that, don't you?
0: I'm not going to be around.
2: He's going to be a president.
0: They said Charlie Kirk was going to be the next president. Do you think that could happen?
2: No, Charlie Kirk didn't even go to college. Presidents are educated. And even the ones that may come across as stupid were highly educated. Bill Clinton was a Rhodes Scholar. Jimmy Carter was highly educated. Trump has got a full education. All these guys have huge educations. Bush.
0: How old is this kid?
2: He's 20-ish.
0: He really,
2: he's like, I think he's a junior in college now.
3: I think
2: he's a junior. Yeah.
0: He holds himself very, very astute.
2: He does because he's been well-bred and well-groomed and well-nurtured. And he's well-educated. He's got multiple languages. He knows music. He knows computers. He knows sports. And he's like 6'6", 6'7".
3: He's 20.
4: Broadcast claiming to show the location of his university, escort vehicles, and Secret Service posts, saying the 20-year-old's movements are being fully monitored. The video also alleged they had found Baron Trump's online gaming accounts that he uses to communicate with. The Secret Service says it's aware of the threat and
0: is... You think Baron Trump gets a lot of ass?
2: I think he gets whatever he wants.
0: I know, but like what I'm saying is like...
2: He's good looking. He's handsome now. He's goofy as a kid, but all kids are goofy.
0: He's good looking now. He's smart. I mean, think about this. A lot of those rich... Where's he going? Is he going to Yale? Is he going to
2: Columbia,
0: Harvard?
2: Or NYU. NYU.
0: Is that a good college?
2: It's a very good college.
0: So he's going to NYU. And, you know, thinking, you know, all these NYU, you know, sons, you know, my dads could be like hedge fund managers or, you know, huge CEOs on Wall Street or, you know, whatever their, you know, CEO of the show of the Shake Shack, you know, just your dad could be a very, very, very much influential, you know, very, very, very wealthy person, but he ain't the president. Like, think about how much swagger that brings, that your dad's the president, right?
2: Yeah, but so many kids of presidents are just complete F-ups,
0: though. No, I know, but I mean, but there's some, like Jenna Bush, the Bush girls weren't, and the Barack Obama.
2: They were drinkers. They got DUIs.
0: All right, but the Barack Obama girls never got in trouble, I don't think. I think
2: they didn't get any trouble. They were good kids. Yeah, they were pretty good kids.
0: Amy Carter was just homely.
2: Right.
0: Chelsea Clinton was just homely.
2: She was very smart, and she got highly educated, and she did the very, very high-end education.
0: Right.
2: She's a smart woman. So, absolutely. And she didn't screw up.
0: And Biden's kids were screw-ups. I mean, Hunter was on crack.
2: Right.
0: You know, so.
2: At least half of them are screw-ups.
0: Yeah. Hello. You're on the air. Go ahead.
5: Hey, Bubba, it's South Tampa. I was going to say it would be awesome if you made a Save Girls Sports XX over XY shirt. And then for the watch, like probably I would say the max. Jay was in chat saying this kind of too. Like the max has got to be probably like 42 millimeters. Anything bigger than that, you're dealing with the ring problem is huge for people.
0: No, listen. I got a, Dan, we've determined this as 46.
2: Yeah, it's 46, which is about as big as you can get. I don't know that 46 is the right answer, though, Bubba.
0: Oh, I think it
2: is. I think 44 is.
3: Jay was disagreeing on that one.
0: Well, I mean, look at that's straight bling right there. I mean, please. I mean, I got to go 46. Please, I got to. Okay, maybe 44, maybe. That's the lowest I would go.
5: And then something cool would be like to offer like a NATO strap with it. So, cause that could be adjustable for anybody really easy for Bubba Army. And it could be like,
0: but it's not, but it's not for Bubba Army. It's for BARP only. It's not going to be offered to the general public.
5: To commemorate the BARP, like it would be a limited edition strap that only you could only get at BARP, which would be pretty darn cool. But, would throw that in there, and then I would love to see an XX over XY sports shirt.
0: I'm not going to get into that deal. I'm just opening myself up. Right. I mean, I already got enough trolls.
5: That's true.
0: You know, I'm going to stay out of the XX XY game. I mean, I can give you my opinion, and I think girls should play with girls and boys should play with boys. But I'm not going to get into the merchandise where I'm slinging that type of nonsense. You know, appreciate you, South Tampa. So Linda Hogan, I guess now probably sees an opportunity with how hot this Lindsey Clancy nonsense is, and she's not relative and can't really probably garner any type of traction on her social medias for being some crazy bitch that used to be hooked, that was the mother of Hulk Hogan's children. That then at the end of the day she filed for divorce, he didn't. And she left him for a person that was younger than her daughter. And I think a year older than her son, that Charlie dude.
2: Yes.
0: Which I've been told that guy's actually pretty cool. And Linda mentally abused him and used to beat him.
2: Oh.
0: And like.
2: She used to beat Charlie?
0: Yes.
2: Really?
0: She used to beat Charlie up. Yeah, that comes from some pretty good. I mean, I think you guys can probably figure out my source on that one.
2: Huh.
0: But yeah. Supposedly, Linda used to just absolutely pummel him, and he couldn't do anything about it because she was on wine time, and she just wanted to call 911.
2: And you get in trouble for hitting a senior citizen.
0: And being a...
6: Believe it or not.
7: Absolutely not.
6: Everything you heard about him has been toned down for easier public acceptance. The Bubba the Love Sponge Show returns after these words.

0: Maybe we may have to go 45 to compromise. I'm 46. He's 44.
1: I think 44 is right. I think he's right on 44. Maybe 45, but you know, I bet you your manufacturer has not both, but one or the other.
0: Yeah. Well, I'm going to run all designs by you guys, so it can be. I'm almost going to use it as a marketing tool, Diaco inspired, because you guys, everybody knows you're rich, so it'll be like Diaco inspired, designed by the Diacos.
1: I'd love to know a link to that site that you go to get these designed.
0: I can show you.
1: Do they have tools on that to build?
0: I can't tell you, but I can show you.
1: Show me or text it to me.

0: Yeah, Jay's gonna be ready in 5 minutes.
1: Okay. Thank you. Warren?
0: Yes, sir. Thank you.
1: No, thank you, Warren.
2: What happened?
1: Did you just fall off your... Did you hurt yourself, Warren?
0: No. This thing pinches.
2: I don't have...
0: Because it's hard plastic.
2: Oh.
0: So it pinches right here.
2: Oh, okay.

0: the big one here.
1: Oh, dude, John Richard or Riccardi, that's horrible. I'm so sorry. Maybe.
2: Hi, Warren. Warren, you're gonna be earning your pay the next couple days. Handy with the steel, if you know what I'm saying. You better be handy with the fucking steel.
0: You have Dan in the.
2: You better be ready to choke a motherfucker out.
0: I'm gonna have Dan in the corner, ready to fucking pounce.
1: Got your back.
0: Take Babyface out.
1: He's gonna make you really happy for the next 2 days.
0: Look at Gene.
2: I hope he.
1: Oh, he has Gene?
0: Yeah.
1: Coming in as a crutch?
0: Okay. Gene Wednesday and Thursday.
1: Uh huh. Well, with Gene problem, he'll be fine.
0: Sure, Gene doesn't problem.
1: Oh, Gene no problem.

0: with Gene and Google, he'll be fine.
1: Michael Mass, what's up, Liz? There you go, Liz.
0: I'm sure you already ChatGPT how to do a 4-hour show.
2: So this stuff I drink, Dan, has 25 mcgs of vitamin D, 50 mg's of vitamin B6, 50 mcgs of vitamin B12, 100 milligrams of calcium, 195 milligrams of magnesium, 460 milligrams of sodium, 530 milligrams of potassium from D-beta high something.
0: What is it you're eating?
2: It's the stuff I mix with my water.
0: Oh, okay. It's called electrolytes?
2: It's called Elevate.
0: Okay.
2: And it's
0: I've heard of that.
2: Powdered by Go BHB Ketones, uh-huh. MC1, and I drink. It's kind of like to get all my vitamins.
0: Right. Does it kind of salty?
2: A little bit.

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1: DJT, it's come to my attention that the best man for the job, Dr. Dan, was scheduled to fill in for the Bubba Show, but somehow the Libs hacked Bubba's email and changed the schedule. I have signed an executive order banning all Bryans from hosting the Bubba the Love Sponge Show in the future. Also, Bubba, I am deeply hurt that you did not ask the Donald to host. I would have made your show huge numbers, the biggest Bubba show ever all across the nation. It's a sad day for America.
2: Too loud to ignore. Too real to fake. Bubba. We now return to the Bubba the Love Sponge Show.
3: Jay standing by on the Zoom, Willie. Jay, how are you, my friend?
4: All right. Jay is here.
3: Jay, you there?
4: Put his mic on. He's in the studio.
3: Oh, he's in the studio?
4: Yeah. In person.
5: Wrong kid. $10. You didn't tell.
3: I told Andy
6: 5 minutes ago.
4: Yeah, what's on your right wrist, dude? What is that?
6: The whoop.
4: Whoop. There it is.
6: Yeah.
4: Whoop. You got one that, what is it, like a fitness thing?
6: Yeah, it helps me with my sleep and my diet. And I've actually increased my sleep by almost 45 minutes.
3: Hey, Macho.
6: I need some headphones.
3: Macho, can you hand this? Can you take this over to Jay? You know, listen. You might want to tell us just maybe a little bit sooner than 2 minutes before you get here, so that we can have your headphones and your microphone and everything all set up for the big rock star that. Let me grab this for the big rock star that you are, my
4: Jesus.
3: Friend. Jesus, Jay.
6: I feel like
3: you know
6: Dan.
3: Better than that.
6: I feel like Dan.
3: You completely messed up.
6: Did I?
3: Yeah, you idiot.
6: I thought you'd be so happy with me being here. I was trying to surprise you in a good way, but it was a bad thing.
3: Well, no, but we have to be prepared for it. You know, it's just like, just don't walk in. Dan just doesn't walk into surgery. He has got to scrub in and put his, that's true.
6: Dan just rolls up everywhere like that.
4: True. But if they're ready for a facelift and I come in for a boob job, it's not right. It's a problem.
6: Okay, it's a problem. I can admit when I'm wrong.
3: Okay.
6: I'm wrong.
3: All you got to do is just text us when you're in route saying, hey, headed to the studio, 30 minutes out, and then we'll have a break in the interim and have all your stuff all ready to go, your microphone, your headphones. But by the way, we prefer you to be in here, so don't think that we're not appreciative of the effort.
6: I try to come when I can. If I have hearings or things that I can't avoid, then I'll do it there. And we're going to improve that, and we'll do our stuff off air before on air. And so I do apologize for this. However, this is a really nice watch.
3: Yeah, so hold
6: on. It's a really nice watch.
4: Exactly. That's a Breitling. That's a real Breitling.
6: I know.
4: This is real.
3: That's my real.
4: Nicest watch right now.
3: The last Christmas that Heather and I ever spent together.
6: That's 46.
3: And she got that for me for
4: with the money she was skimming off
6: with your money.
3: the money she was clipping me for, she was able to cobble. I think it was like $5,100 or something like that. It was not it's not that expensive, but
4: I paid $9,000 all day long today
6: for sure.
3: But I loved it when I saw it at the jewelry store because it was just big and hunky.
6: It's beautiful.
3: And it's not over. Well, it is overly big, but it's manageable.
4: Like Sicilian redneck, $99.99 only Diacos and Tacos on my Tuesday.
3: Diacos and Tacos.
6: They used to call me Taco Diaco as a kid.
3: So Jay, we've already determined that Barp is not going to be a ring this year. It's going to be a watch.
4: I love that. And
3: my starting point, and it's going to be Diaco designed, meaning that you and Dan are both going to have a say-so in the design when I start getting it roughed in. But I think I would like to go with that size face that's on my Breitling. And I wanted you to have a reference point I know you were throwing out 44 millimeters, but this is actually 46. And I think if in that design, it might work.
6: You know, the thing about a 46 is you're really going to make it uncomfortable for a certain amount of your listeners that don't have the same size wrist as you do. A 44 is massive. My AP Royal Oak Offshores or any, Rolexes are only 40. I get that's a little dainty for you. 44 is a good, solid, massive, chunky watch. 46 is massive.
3: Our current Bubba Army Yachtmasters are 43.
5: Those are the submariners.
3: I mean the ones that we are selling that Merch Creek didn't save She didn't even. She just got them all in the mail yesterday. She didn't even save me one. I wanted to show you guys just how great quality and how good they turned out, especially for what are we selling for? Let me $79.
5: Yeah,
3: was it 79?
5: Something cheap. Yes.
6: Do you have one there?
3: No, they're all
4: shipped. I want to hold one.
3: I would have merch, Crick.
6: I want to hold one.
3: I know everybody wants to hold one, and I'm leaving today, and so I'm not going to be able to see you guys till next week, but I will have one for you to look at next week. So I am going to do the new BARP. The BARP award is not going to be a ring this year. It's going to be a Bubba and Diaco designed, some type of commemorative watch, and that you cannot buy at all. They're not available to buy. They're only to be rewarded to Bubba Army. Now, Dan, I don't think I could personalize, like rings, you can personalize them, but I don't think you can personalize every watch, can you?
6: The back of it.
3: You can?
6: You can engrave the back of them.
4: Mm-hmm.
3: Yeah.
4: You sure can.
3: I mean, would the manufacturer do that for you?
4: Yep, they sure will.
3: Okay. So you get their, you get their name and with some special words, right?
4: Like, BARP 2026. Put BARP 2026.
3: Yeah, BARP 2026.
4: Or Bubba Army Royalty 2026.
3: Something like that, right?
4: You won't put their names?
3: Yes and no. I would like to, but I think it could be a way more pain in the ass if you just
4: I guess we'll discuss that with the manufacturer.
3: Yeah, you and your brother, the other half of the design team.
4: Yes. Jay's going to substitute for Brian tomorrow, too, by the way.
3: No, he's not. You are ate up with this thing. You're aggressive on this. He's very aggressive on this whole Brian Hostin deal, is he not?
5: Yes, he is.
3: Did you
4: my alarm.
3: Jay, did you hear the zookeeper bit that Dan did earlier?
6: I did not.
3: Macho, if I got 3 and 4 potted up.
5: Dan Morning Zoo, red 3.
3: Oh, is it Dan Morning Zoo?
5: Yeah,
3: look at you, Lummy. Okay, I got it. Here we go. Go ahead and hit it, Macho, if you want to.
7: C-100 Morning Zoo Review.
4: Hey, welcome to the bubble.
3: So hold on, Jay. Let me just give me some fodder. So a backstory to this. Dan was acting like he was a zookeeper. Dan was actually acting like what he thinks Brian is going to sound like as a zookeeper.
4: Exactly.
3: Yeah, here we go.
6: It wasn't him being him.
3: No, it was Dan emulating what he thinks Brian is going to sound like tomorrow.
7: C-100.
3: And he went crazy. Like, he just went down this path of zookeeper that, quite frankly, was borderline impressive. as much as he was trying to be a dick. I mean, he was just off the top of his head. He didn't have any notes or something, but it was very brilliant, if you will, creative wise.
4: Hey, welcome to the Bubble of Love Sponge Show with Brian, the Morning Zoo Matroni. Hey, I just read an article that 1 in 6 women and 1 in 9 men don't like chocolate. Lummy, what's your favorite kind of chocolate? Is it dark chocolate, milk chocolate, white chocolate? I remember the first time I tasted chocolate. She was from Alabama.
3: You know what? Your imitation of Brian almost sounds like Pee Wee Herman.
4: Because they have the same. Because they're about the same amount of masculinity there.
3: Turn it up and zoo it. So Linda Hogan is now trying to jump on this Lindsay Clancy deal.
6: Oh, geez.
3: And it's quite pathetic. She is wearing a shirt that has the old crusty old timer that's representing her. Which, by the way, you know what? For all you bitches out there, the, I don't know, 30 to 50,000 women that have donated over $1 million, do you know that money is not for her legal fee? It goes directly to her mom and dad.
6: What?
3: Yes.
6: What?
3: Will you look it up for me? But yes. I've been told that the GoFundMe account that's now over $1 million for Lindsay Clancy does not go to the old timer for legal fees. Supposedly that's already taken care of. It goes directly to her mom and dad. Directly. So anyway, Linda Hogan, because she can't get any traction being Linda Hogan, and Hogan's died. And so they went, what's this bitch got going on?
5: Yeah, it's for her parents.
3: Yeah, so will you go ahead and reiterate that for me? Right,
5: Lindsay Clancy's GoFundMe for her parents surpasses $1 million to help recover from the financial strain of more than 3 years of supporting Clancy through her trial.
3: Right, Fright.
6: That is ridiculous.
3: $1 million. I mean, Jay, they got maybe 250 hard costs probably on the deal. I don't know. I mean, you would know probably more about that than me.
6: You know, maybe a half in, maybe one lawyer. I don't see a team of lawyers. I see one salty old dog.
3: It's a salty old dog. Lindsay Clancy, we got you. You are in the best hands with your attorney, Ken Reddington. Well, what do you know about Ken Reddington?
5: Well, listen, it's 1 o'clock. I mean, yeah, it's, she's, it was 12?
3: It was 11:04 at night.
6: So she's so good time to tweet.
3: Yeah, she's you know, it's one, she's probably starting her third bottle at this point.
5: Oh, God.
3: He really is the GOAT. Let's put the right person behind bars and help you find peace and justice. Well, then who would be the right person? Are you saying that the dad did it? Well, that ship has sailed because I think that they actually lost a legal maneuver yesterday. Did they not, Jay?
6: Well, the goat never said the father did it. That this is like what's so absurd about these people that are trying to say that it's the father that did it and that there was some kind of sexual assault. It's ridiculous. The facts of the case are undisputed. She choked them out. She admitted to choking them out. She jumped out the window. She admitted to jumping out the window. She claimed that voices did it within the 10 or 18 minutes that she had, that she caused the murders. She never had any documented voices beforehand. The voices afterwards were not even documented. It was the testimony of an expert who they said, hey, can you show me in your records where it says she heard voices? There was none. So yesterday, the prosecution had an expert on to talk about whether
3: Dan,
6: or not
3: shut up, Jay's
6: this
3: talking.
6: Was actual postpartum psychosis. And in one of the questions, he responded with an answer about Catholicism, and the judge went ballistic. The question didn't ask for the answer to say Catholicism, and it was about mortal sin. And he was trying to talk about, as a psychiatrist, the concept of mortal sin and whether she knew the difference between right and wrong.
3: How could the judge admonish him if he's giving his legal opinion of religion or spirituality? How can there be a wrong answer there?
6: Because the words mortal sin came in.
3: Oh, okay.
6: And so he was very upset, called a recess. The defense made a motion for mistrial. The court admonished the prosecution, and she got up and said, Your Honor, I didn't ask for a question. I didn't ask a question that called for a response with a religious answer. This was the witness's own answer.
3: Right.
6: And so the judge denied it. The motion for a new trial was denied. As you know, you've been many trials. How many times did we make motions for mistrial? Three? Half a dozen, three times at
3: I
6: least?
3: I would say no less than six.
6: I mean, it happens and defended all the time.
4: And defended against the mistrial at one point.
3: Right.
6: 100%.
3: They flipped the script on us.
6: Yeah, so it was based on the prosecution's rebuttal expert, who was a psychologist, whose testimony, it's important for you to know this, Linda, is he said that the only claim of a postpartum psychosis where she was hearing voices was the exact 18 minutes that she killed the children. There's never been any evidence of it ever.
3: So the
6: since.
3: Mistrial, the them trying to get a mistrial denied yesterday. I think that's
6: denied.
3: What this is.
6: Well,
8: welcome back. Breaking moments ago, the judge rejecting a request from Lindsay Clancy's defense for a mistrial. Let's go live to the courthouse. Donna Rotuno, criminal defense attorney and host of the Crime and Justice with Donna Rotuno podcast, is back with us. Donna, we understand this request for a mistrial has already been shut down by the judge. What do you make of it?
9: That's correct.
3: Well, there's nothing to make of it. It's just the right call.
9: Julian, I was expecting that to happen, but Mr. Reddington has to make sure he preserves his client's rights on appeal, and he has to make sure he raises these issues. I think he gave them a pass last week when the mother-in-law testified, Patrick Clancy's mother, Susan, testified, and she was asked about her Catholic faith.
3: Man, I will tell you, man, they got her dialed. She sounds as clear as Jay does at the Enclave. She doesn't sound like she's remote at all. She sounds great.
9: Mm-hmm. The judge took a break. The judge told the prosecutors not to go into that again. He instructed the jury not to consider it. And now again today, there was an issue raised with the prosecution's expert on rebuttal about what Lindsay said regarding go be with God. And so now again, Mr. Reddington raised the issue with the court, saying they are bringing it up again. They were already admonished last week. The judge said he was going to admonish the jury to discount that argument and that evidence, and that he was going to bring them back tomorrow. So it was the right thing to do that Mr. Reddington asked for the mistrial, but I'm not surprised by the actual ruling by the judge because this is a preservation issue for the appellate court if they don't like the outcome of the case.
3: Well, I mean, that's all mm-hmm. this is posturing for an appeal.
4: Yes.
3: Bubba, that's all it is.
4: But what Jay was trying to say earlier, to summarize it, he didn't say the word. It's an affirmative defense. She's not saying she didn't do it. Her team is saying she did it, but it's justified because of X, Y, and Z. That's why for people to say that she didn't do it is disingenuous, because she's not even saying, her team's not even saying she didn't do it. They're all saying, yeah, she did it, but it's excusable under these circumstances.
3: Right. They're saying, you know, just like John Hinckley didn't deny shooting Reagan.
6: Right.
3: He just said he was, you know, cuckoo for Cocoa Puffs when he did, and now his actions should be excused. And at the end of the day, they were. Right?
6: Yeah. Andrea Yates, the Melendez brothers, all the same thing. They all admit to it.
8: And just to be clear, Donna, the preservation is of what?
9: The preservation is the request that the Commonwealth of Massachusetts made an error in those types of questions, and therefore that error results in substantial prejudice to Lindsey Clancy if the jury were to find her guilty.
3: What do you mean if they find her? How can they? She's already testified that she did it. How are they not going to find her guilty?
6: Well, by reason of insanity.
3: I mean, do you think, Jay, that this has gotten to be so circus-like and her support has gotten to be so overwhelming by these crazy housewife bitches? That absolutely has to be in play, don't you think?
6: It's 50-50, honestly, because of the amount of medication she was given. You know, Andrea Yates, when she killed her kids by drowning them, I don't remember there being this extensive amount of medical evidence with all these prescriptions. I just remember her, you know, claiming that she was crazy. She had a bad day.
3: Basically, yeah. She had a bad day.
6: Amount of medical testimony, this amount of prescriptions, I don't know what the jury is going to do. Like I said, in my mind, two things can be right at the same time. This can be terrible medical negligence, but at the same time, she, in my opinion, knew what she was doing and knew what the difference between right and wrong is. That's the standard.
3: And I mean, to strangulate, they say shooting and hitting a person over the head with a bat and stabbing and all that. You know, stabbing and strangulation are the two worst, like, for a person to get that up and close and personal to the person they're killing means that they hate that person, because that they're actually putting physical hands on you to kill you.
6: And whereas, it takes time.
3: Yeah, whereas, you know, shooting a person isn't nearly as, you know, up close and personal, where you, you know, have to actually kill them with your bare hand. I think killing somebody with your bare hands, kind of, isn't it a mitigating, like, does it...
6: It should be an aggravating factor.
3: Yeah, does it make it an aggravated thing deal?
6: The thing is, you know, normally in a premeditated murder, loading a gun, cocking it, aiming it, all those things can be considered intent. Here you have somebody, according to the witness's testimony yesterday, it took 18 minutes to kill each of these three children, one at a time. And she's saying that during that time, she didn't know the difference between right and wrong at any point in time, and then that's why she jumped out the window.
3: And I was watching something from somewhere, and they were breaking it down. They're like, thinking about this, you know, your child looks at their mother as, I mean, your mother is everything to you. Like, that's your entire world is pretty much your mom.
4: And the personification of safety.
3: Right.
6: 100%.
3: Right. So my mom protects me. Yep. My mom, you know, my mom feeds me. My mom clothes me. My mom gives me shelter. My mom takes care of my boo-boos and my owies. Mm-hmm. And my mom is my mom.
4: My existence.
3: Exactly. I, you know,
6: my creator.
3: And so think about just what a child's last thought of life would be when you are getting killed by your mom is killing you.
6: The other two are watching.
3: And the other two are watching. And like, you're like, you know, the last thought that you had in life as an alive human being was your mother killing you. Like, can you get any more cruel than that? then your children's last thoughts in life, maybe not the 8-month-old because she can't reason at that point, but the certainly the, was it 3 and 5?
6: She can feel pain.
3: Wasn't it 3 and 5 or 5 and 9? What were the
5: I
3: ages?
5: I think it's 3, 5, and 8 months.
3: Yep. Yeah, so the 5-year-old, she certainly knows that's my mom and my mom is killing me. And the 3-year-old, they know who their mom is, right? And just think the last thoughts these poor kids had as alive humans were, my mom's killing me. Like, what's going on?
9: These are not appropriate, and they should not be brought up in a criminal courtroom, and that the prosecutors knew not to go down that road, and they did it again. So it's through the unfairness to Lindsey Clancy and the prosecutorial misconduct of the prosecutor. So he has to raise that issue now, or he cannot raise it at an appellate court later on. So he must preserve that right.
3: He did preserve it. The judge denied it, but yep. It is on record, and they'll move on from here.
4: Sounds like she should play for the WNBA, that lady.
6: Yeah. She's a smart
10: Patrick did it.
3: Here I go. Now just the absolute cascading of all walks of life coming out and supporting this woman who killed her 3 kids. Yes, she was on probably wrong, medications that counteracted each other. Yes, there's probably medical malpractice in here some way, shape, or form. Yes, she was suffering from something very debilitating, and us guys don't even know, how debilitating postpartum depression could potentially be. It's a real
6: admittedly.
3: Admittedly, it's a real thing that, women have to go through, unfortunately. And, 99.9% of all women that go through this are able to pull the nose up in their life and not kill their kids.
5: No, Jay, you were saying on the Andrea Yates lady?
6: Yeah.
5: She was on like a handful of medication.
6: Was it like
5: which is why she didn't get the death penalty.
6: Was it? Okay. Well, it wasn't quite as many as this, though, right?
3: Probably SSRIs or whatever the hell.
5: Yeah, and Adderall, Remeron.
10: Patrick did it. Patrick's the one who did it, not Lindsay.
6: See, that's asinine.
10: Patrick did it.
3: Listen, you big-lipped, dumb, over-Botoxed bitch. Yeah, no. Because this is the story that you want to paint? It has nothing to do with any of the facts, any of the testimony. Testimony from the person that did it. Like, you just can't flip the script because a bunch of women are sad. And they feel that she was not, handled correctly within the medical system, which she wasn't. But again, like I said, 99.99% of all women are able to pick themselves up, dust themselves off, and get through this very trying time of postpartum depression, whether it's leaning on your family, leaning on your loved one, leaning on your husband, leaning on your mom, a therapist. Like, at the end of the day, you just cannot make stuff up. Patrick did it. Patrick, no, he didn't. And you can't. And the only thing that looks dumber than your opinion are your fat lips that you over-injected.
10: Because,
3: And you better have cleaner bottom teeth if you're going to be ducking them out like that.
10: Because, I also heard that women typically don't strangle.
3: No, they don't. Most moms don't strangle their kids.
6: They don't kill them either, Bubba.
3: One, they don't kill. And two, when they do kill, it's not strangulation. That showed you how crazy this bitch is. But you're going to now just put it on the Patrick did it because that fits my story and my narrative better. All of us pink shirt wearing, stupid housewife, insecure. Husband's not giving them any D bitches.
10: So awful to even say, but that isn't what a woman would do. They don't strangle. I was actually.
3: Right, so what happens when the woman that you're defending says she strangled? Do you just say, I didn't hear that part?
6: Exactly.
3: I mean, I heard Patrick did it.
6: Therapist told me.
3: Yeah. My friend down at the coffee shop down at Starbucks said Patrick did it.
10: In therapy today, and my therapist and I were talking about it, and she said, I said, well, what do they do? She said, well, they poison or. I said, or drown them. Like, we literally had that conversation today. And she looks at me and she goes,
3: man, if you're the significant other bolted up to this thing, if you're the husband to this.
5: I think he's famous.
6: He is. Harry Hamlin. Harry Hamlin.
5: Yeah.
6: From L.A. Law.
10: Wow. Yeah.
3: That's her husband?
6: Yeah.
5: Yeah, this chick was in soap operas.
4: She's been famous for 30 years.
10: Yeah.
6: Isn't she the most jilted? She got nominated for the most awards and never got one on the daytime Emmys, I'm pretty sure.
3: I'm glad. She's irritating to me.
10: Band found.
3: Here we go. So this is.
6: Look at those babies.
4: So that's what you should put up every time someone says it, she was just suffering. It's like, okay, three kids are dead.
3: And hold on, not only that.
6: Look at her hands.
3: But I think that this woman here might be the forensic.
6: Prosecutor.
3: Yeah, this is the prosecutor, and forensically, she actually, in open court, describes to the jury and to open court how this was done, mm-hmm. and it's very descriptive, and it's very, very, very, very disturbing. But it's it's information that the jury needs to have. To better understand what these children went through and how much of a monster this person is to have done this to these three beautiful kids. Look, that's the all-American kid. You got a daughter, you got two boys, you got a happy, they all look happy, they all look healthy, they all got matching pajamas, looks like they're very well taken care of. You know what? They were very well taken care of until they weren't. Like, I'm assuming she was a pretty damn good mom up until she snapped, right? I mean, I don't think there were reports of her any type of abuse or, mean to her kids or, I don't think she ever tortured them or anything like that. This was a flip out, wasn't it?
6: Yes. And I don't think there's any evidence that she had any postpartum depression or psychosis with either of the first two pregnancies.
3: Right, right.
10: Yellow I've heard nothing about that. Band found with Dawson. Black exercise band found with Cora. And then the blue exercise band found with Callan.
6: My Lord.
3: Now, do we know, and I'm not trying to be too particular, like too much details here, but do we know the order of which she killed him?
6: I don't. I think they do.
3: Can you Google and see if there's an order? I would say that she probably left the infant for last because the infant can't figure out what you're doing and maybe run from you, right?
6: I would think that would go to state of mind too. If I was the prosecutor, I'd want to know the order.
3: I definitely think that that's in play.
6: It should
3: be as to what her mentals were mm-hmm. when in just the. I think the order of which she killed her kids is reasonable data for the jury to be able to ponder
6: for state of mind.
3: Yes, because if it's really maniacal, it's even more maniacal if you start with the oldest, because the oldest could figure out potentially what you're doing and run, right?
6: Yeah, it goes more to show the premeditated versus psychosis.
3: Right.
6: Like you knew what you were doing. Yeah. You started with the oldest.
3: Yes, exactly, because you had a plan.
6: Right.
3: Because you knew that if you started with the youngest and the 3 and the 5-year-old saw that their little brother just took a lick, they might...
6: Run outside, run to the neighbor.
3: They might run outside.
10: And when you saw Lindsay on the ground there under the window, which direction was her body facing?
11: Her head was closer to the house. Her feet were away from the house.
3: And think about this poor guy. I know he went on to marry a new chick pretty quickly. You can't hold that against him. He needed somebody to love him and support him during this very tumultuous time. I mean, he lost all three of his kids.
6: And his wife.
3: And his wife.
6: Dude, I'd be lost if tomorrow I didn't have my family. I'd be lost.
5: He did.
3: I mean, as long as you got Dan.
5: He did 3 years. Dan would be there for me. He did wait 3 years.
6: I love you, Dan.
3: Dan would be there for you.
6: You know he would.
3: Steve jumped ship real fast, but Dan's there.
6: They'd both be there to support me.
3: I'm just kidding you. I'm just kidding you.
6: You know how Steven is of all the people. We're so lucky in that regard, Bub, all of us, including you, is that when we're down, we have people that are there to support us.
3: Yeah, Steve's right. Like, Steve's Johnny's support mechanism, man. He's there for you. He really
6: every
3: is.
6: Every time, right?
3: Yep.
10: And did you go to her?
11: Yeah.
10: And did you observe any injuries?
11: Yes.
10: And what did you see?
11: She had deep cuts on her wrists, and she had a red line.
3: Now let me, is this the oldest?
6: He's describing the wife.
5: Yeah, when he walked up to the
11: across
5: wife.
11: Across her neck. I wasn't sure what it was at first. But she cut her neck.
10: Did you say anything to Lindsay when you found her in that state?
3: Yeah, I'd be like, you dumb bitch. What did you just do? Are you kidding me?
11: Yeah, I said, what happened?
12: And what was her response?
11: She said, I tried to kill myself.
12: Did you ask her anything else?
11: I said, where are the kids?
12: And what was her response?
11: She said, they're in the basement.
13: Upon his observation of us, myself and Officer Hall, he proceeded to...
3: Yeah, and another act, JF premeditated this, is taking him to the basement. Like, mm-hmm. that's another act mm-hmm. of being premeditated, knowing that it's going to probably play out better down there than, you know...
6: 100%
3: upstairs.
6: Bubba, where no one can hear it.
3: Yep.
13: Head in our direction, leaving that room. And at that point, he looked up and...
3: Yeah, but we got 50,000 women that have given this bitch $1 million because they're like, you know, she didn't do it, and we support her, and her husband did it.
13: He screamed, she killed the fucking kids.
3: Oh.
13: Yeah, so when they removed Cora, myself and Officer Cahill went back upstairs where...
6: Do you hear that, Lisa Rinna? She did it.
3: Yeah.
6: She admit she did it.
13: Mr. Clancy.
3: Lisa Big Lips.
13: In the kitchen.
12: And what was his demeanor in the kitchen?
13: He was still frantic, kind of in shock, still screaming and losing himself. And I think at that point, I don't know, one of us requested that we get an ambulance for him as well.
12: Did anyone ever tell you not to leave your kids alone with Lindsay?
13: No.
3: Man, this guy even looks like he's just...
5: Well, he's got to relive it now again.
3: I know. I mean, you can feel for the dude. I know that a lot of people aren't his fan, and he supposedly remarried quickly, but...
5: Three years is not that quick,
3: yeah,
5: though.
3: I mean, no, yeah, exactly. It's not. It's really not. And you know what? Especially when you're rebounding from that, meaning like, you know, you need somebody to be there for you and to be there during your lowest moment, and then you know that you got to testify in a big public spectacle, and he never ever probably figured out there'd be 50,000 bitches that try to blame him.
6: No, and they don't, you know, they're not alleging he had another girlfriend or he had some other motivation. There's none of that stuff that you hear in these types of cases.
3: Insurance money or
6: right,
3: anything like
6: nothing.
3: That. Nothing.
12: In January of 2023, did Lindsay ever tell you that she wanted to harm your children?
13: No.
12: Did she ever tell you she was going to kill your children?
13: No.
12: Did you receive, a few days after this happened, did you receive a phone call from the defendant while she was at Brigham and Women's Hospital?
13: I think it was like a week or so after, yeah.
3: By the way, Patrick Clancy, her husband's on the witness stand. Is this direct or is this redirect, Jay?
6: This is on direct, and this is the part I was telling you that was so poignant where he was stoic and we just couldn't find the clip. This is what I'm talking about. He's talking about the murder.

0: There should be a bunch of men that wear Go Patrick shirts. And, you know, like going, but men actually have jobs and lives and things that they have to do during the day.
1: Yep.
0: And they can't sit there at 3 in the afternoon, you know, cheering on the prisoner bus as it goes by because they have nothing else. Oh, I'm sorry. They got car line at 4:10. But other than that, that's all they got. Meanwhile, yeah, the husband's out working 2 jobs, construction, laying concrete, whatever the hell, doing weekend roofing jobs. And I'm just saying, like, because men have, you know, stuff to do.
2: You think his new girlfriend's crazy? Or his new wife's crazy?
0: I hope not.
2: You think
0: not.
2: He's attracted to crazy?
1: No.
0: I think
1: she's
0: no.
1: in the medical field.
0: Yeah.
2: No, I think
3: and,
2: not.
3: And what did the defendant say at that time about what had happened mm-hmm. with the children?
1: Here it is.
4: She didn't talk about our kids. She talked about what she went through.
3: And what did she say about what she went through?
0: Sicilian Redneck, Lummy, did you see that?
1: Yeah, $50.
0: $49.99 and a bitch A1. Thank you, Sicilian Redneck, my friend.
4: She said she heard a man's voice telling her that if she didn't do it now, she would lose her chance or something like that.
3: Did she mention the children at all during that call?
4: I don't think so. I mean, not directly.
3: Had she ever mentioned psychosis to you before?
4: No, I didn't know what psychosis was until after this happened.
2: Wait a second.
3: Did she ever tell you she was...
2: You said he was in the medical field and he doesn't know what the word psychosis is?
0: His new wife
2: oh, okay.
0: is in the medical field.
3: The children at all during that call?
4: I don't think so.
0: I don't think any of us really know. I mean, other than Dan, what psychosis... Well, Jay might, but psychosis is overly broad, is it not?
5: Dan mm-hmm. will know the clinical definition because he's a psychology major and he's a medical doctor.
2: Psychosis is the distortion between reality and
0: oh, I got fantasy. That. Fantasy. I got that. Hell,
2: not knowing what the difference is right and wrong. Yep. Sometimes it also involves check. Hallucinations.
0: Dan, you're very much psychosis too. Don't even think you're not in the same club, buddy, because we're solidly in that. We toggle between real life and fantasy life all the time. I mean, you were in New York with a 21-year-old this weekend. Is that real or is that fantasy?
2: Exactly. Blur the truth.
6: Automatic microphone shut off. Engage.
7: Why would they do now?
6: Love of the Love Sponge show returns after these words.
7: I thought the fat one didn't really talk that much.
0: When I get my manufacturer, I am going to include you and Dan on helping me.
8: I want to be yeah. a part of it. 100%. Yeah. I saw some of the stuff that Danny was looking at. Pretty yeah. cool.
9: That Rolex with the red bezel, and I mean, that looks real.
8: Yeah. That's why I want to hold it. I want to feel what it feels like. You can tell a lot about the watch. By
0: bye,
8: how
0: Danny.
8: Heavy it is.
9: Have a great day.
0: All right, let me more. Lummy. I got more Lancey shit.
9: All right.
10: Morning, everybody. Except their merchant. Sorry if I nerd out a little bit on this stuff. I love this kind of murder trial. It's for me as a lawyer, I find it very intellectually stimulating. What up, Finn 212? Good morning. Peter, Jennifer, what up? Good morning.
11: But
10: Kirk Angel 525.
11: I mean, for I'm pretty sure
10: gripper lips.
11: The new one is too. Is
10: Pippi Short Stroker, PA, Black Guy in Cali, what up? New York, Greg. Kirk, Bubba Army for Life, Mike from Mass, White Ice Tea. What up, everybody? Rainy Delay, good morning. Grouper Lips, Uncle Rocky. Cash, 239, what up? Good morning.
11: Yeah, his new wife is named Dr.
10: What up, Chris Cracker? How you doing, buddy? Stacy M. Gregory, Glenn Longnecker. Good morning, everybody.
11: I think that means she's a doctor, Bubba Army for Life.
10: Thank you, David LaKing. It was a trip to be sitting in that depot and see him put it all together. What up, F-16 crew chief? How you doing, my man? Thank you for your service. Rick Gosnell, the grizzly bear, good morning. Jeff Schwartz, 8900. Thank you for asking. It went very well. I think I may have convinced the judge to go my way. It was a big hearing and got some good new case law, so I'm really feeling pretty good about it. Shocker right back at you, Permagrom. What's up, Hide Me 47?

Peters, 44, right? You're a watch guy. Sometimes a 44, if it's got rough edges, is a little bit uncomfortable, but I'm a 44 to 40 guy. What up, Heather? Spin instructor. What do you think about like a rubber strap version of it, Tony Peters? Makes it easier to adjust. I think at least 42 for what he's talking about too, Reggie. I think a 40 millimeter Rolex is probably a little bit smaller. Good morning, Biggie. How you doing, Ned's his Zerps? Jeff Frierson, good morning. What up, Frank? How you doing, buddy? 42 sub date, I like that. Yeah, I mean, a rubber strap would be cool. Some of those Rolexes and other watches, it's just you can wear them more frequently. What up, Henny Jacks? Good morning. It's funny, Grouper Lips. Why'd you say that? Tony Peters, if you're there, you know they made that AP limited edition swatch. It's really kind of a joke, but they were impossible to get. Good morning, Rob Kibbe. I understand the real Rizzos. A lot of people don't like them. It's hard to, if you just look at the history of them, if you bought a stainless steel Rolex when I was a first year lawyer, it was probably $4,000 or $5,000. They're probably worth $12,000. They just go up in value. Thank you, Reggie Dunbar. I've never had one break. I think Omega's a great watch, though. The real Riz is great. My first real watch was an Omega. I still have it. It is an invitation to get mugged, or it's a get out of jail free pass. My brother always told me since I was a young kid that if anyone wants to mug me over my watch, give it to him and say, "Hey, you could take it. I don't even know what you look like.

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0: Jay slides over. Dan is gone. It's the Bubba the Love Sponge Show. I am officially out of here tomorrow and Thursday. Headed to Warsaw, Indiana today. Fly into Indy, then drive north 2 hours to Warsaw. Larry made homemade is making homemade sloppy joes for tonight.
2: Nice.
0: Yeah. And then let me see. Tomorrow, Wednesday. What do I got tomorrow, Wednesday? I got Johnny Costica for a late breakfast at Bob Evans. And then I'm going to go down to the park with Larry and see the boys. And Lummi, supposedly they hired this construction company out of like North Carolina or something that they're putting in a new skate park.
2: Oh, nice.
0: In Warsaw for the kids.
2: That's cool.
0: And it's under Larry's park department umbrella. And like a couple of the dudes are Bubba Army.
2: Nice.
0: And they were asking because they knew they were in Warsaw, Indiana, putting this thing together. And I guess they asked Larry, hey, isn't this Bubba the Love Sponge's hometown? And Larry said, well, yes, but he's also my best friend. He's going to be here this week. So I'm going to go down and say hi to them.
2: Nice.
0: And then Thursday, we always do pizza and play cards with Larry's mom, Mrs. Plummer. We play euchre.
3: How cool.
0: Jay, are you a euchre player?
3: I've never played it.
0: Never played euchre.
3: No, I never played a lot of cards.
0: Are you a euchre player?
2: Yeah, I played euchre before.
0: You're familiar with the jacks being the right and left bower?
2: Yes.
0: And, you know, yeah, okay. Mrs. Plummer is always my teammate.
3: I love it.
0: And we play against Larry and Mary Lou, and Merch Crick keeps score.
3: Sounds awesome.
0: She can't quite figure it out.
2: When are you going to talk to the team?
0: I don't think I'm talking to the team this year.
2: Oh.
0: Yeah. I don't think I am. By the way, they were 10th rate. Warsaw was 10th. The season opened up last week, and Warsaw played their 10th in 5A, and Fort Wayne Snyder was 5th in 5A, and Warsaw was down by 12 points, Lummi, with 3 minutes and 50 seconds left in the game, and somehow scored 13 points in 3 minutes. And won the game 33-30.
2: Wow.
0: They were down 23-30 with like 3:50 left. And they won. And that now they're fifth. Warsaw is fifth rated right now. They're the fifth rated 5A team in the state. So it's alumni night. I missed last year, Lummi, because of our premiere
2: yes.
0: of The Video Killed the Radio Star. That was about a year ago, wasn't it?
2: Yes, it was.
0: Was it in September? I think it was in September, wasn't it?
2: I thought it was end of August.
0: I forget when it was.
4: The women who are out front of the courtroom right now, dressed in pink, in a show of support for Lindsay Clancy, who are making this some sort of cause, I find that completely abhorrent. Mm-hmm. There are 3 children who are dead right now. Cora, Dawson, and Kellen. And you don't see a single...
0: You know, it's just like the same people that are out there for the Carmelo Anthony thing that's trying to flip the script on what really happened and real, like, honest to God, root for a completely guilty person that society knows is guilty, that all testimony leads to their guiltiness, that a jury found them guilty, but you can't. This is a prime example of society not having to accept reality.
3: 100%. And you know, it's the causes that people choose to defend now are abhorrent, whether it's this or the October 7th, Luigi Mangione. I mean, people actually justify it.
0: There's women that are trying to marry him because he's so good looking, and they're like, there's women that are in love with him. A killer.
3: They've been doing that since Ted Bundy, and so it's just really strange when you see human nature to be defensive for people that are in no deserving way of a defense.
4: Women out there expressing any show.
0: You didn't see anybody. Well, I think you did. I think Anthony. I think the Austin Metcalf did have supporters. Did he not? I think that was a highly polarizing. I think there was one side of the street that were supporting the victim, and then there was another side of the street, including the new Black Panthers, that were supporting Metcalf.
3: Mm-hmm.
0: Until the texts came out this week, and Your Honor said, "Nah, I think we got it right the first time. No retrial."
4: Sympathy for the children who were murdered. You know, I thought about those children. My son is 1 year old. He was just a few months older than Callan when he was strangled to death.
0: And Lummi, were you ever trying to? Did you ever find out what order have they?
2: They have not released that. They just said when they came upon the bodies, they were obviously all dead.
4: I thought about those children and how they must have felt in their last moments.
0: Oh, kind of like what I was saying. In their last moments of life, their last, you know, their last memory of life is their mom killing them. How traumatic can you get any more mean and just downright possessed to want your kid's last thought in life to be you killing them? Like, I mean, that's like, that's psychotic in itself.
4: How they must have been so scared. How they must have been so confused because the woman who was supposed to be their protector was strangling them to death. So, you know, to Josh's point,
0: can you imagine, Jay? You know, the way, you know, you held Arlene in the highest of regards. You were the youngest, and you know, she was your everything, and she took you to school, made sure you were fed, and made sure you were third in the bath, but can you imagine, like, you know,
3: looking at
0: your mom in her beautiful eyes, and she's killing you, Jay, and she's already killed Steve and Danny.
3: My whole life, you look to your mother for support and love and I still do now.
0: Yeah.
3: When I got a bad day and there's no one else that can help, you know who can? Mommy.
0: Arlene.
3: My mom. Yep. And so sometimes it's like I couldn't even imagine as a young child seeing that type of rage in my mother's eyes as she, you know, systemically choked out me and my family.
0: Yeah.
3: I mean, it's brutal because, like you said, there's also a very personal aspect to it, like stabbing. Strangulation doesn't just happen. 18 minutes is a long-ass time.
4: Quite frank, I don't actually care if she was in a state of psychosis. That's completely, it doesn't mean anything to me. Because the law is clear. People have to face accountability for their crimes. And I've been entirely consistent on this issue, whether it was Irina Zarutza's killer, who was also probably clinically insane. I still think that he should go to jail and suffer for what he did. The problem with our criminal justice system right now is that it's so overly focused on rehabilitation.
0: You know, our judicial system is so soft that they even, like, they actually, like, oh my God, that guy spending 25 years in prison just seems like very excessive. Oh my God, that's the rest of his life.
3: I can't believe John Hinckley Jr. got out.
0: Oh my God.
3: You know what I mean? It's like, I can't believe some of the people that got out that in my lifetime committed some of the most heinous crimes ever.
0: You had some liberal District of Columbia, you know, judge. I think that was wasn't the judge that
2: Nixon
0: that let Hinckley use the insanity deal was appointed by Nixon. You
2: yes,
0: would think that would
2: really
0: be like a Jimmy Carter kind of deal.
4: So lost sight of the fact that it's meant to be for punishment as well.
3: Mm-hmm.
4: People actually do need to be punished for their crimes, and that's important as a civilizational standard because our criminal justice system rests on the belief that the people who violate our laws will be punished, and that
0: I'm having a lot of drainage today. I don't know if I'm catching something.
2: No, hopefully not.
4: Necessary punishments will be doled out.
0: To load up on some antibiotics before I hit the plane.
4: By the state. And not by the aggrieved. If it cannot do that in this case or in others, we have a much bigger sign of moral collapse.
0: Oh, we got moral collapse, my friend. I mean, it's beyond repair.
5: that we are so messed up as a society that we got this chick out there who should be at work or taking care of her family, or I don't know if there'd be anybody married to this beast.
6: Women deserve...
5: Not necessarily because she's a beast, just because of she's a beast with this type of stupid message that's driveling out of her mouth.
6: Women deserve support, and Lindsay didn't receive the support that she deserved.
7: We love you, Lindsay, and we're here for you. We're here to show support and love for her.
8: Today is to support the postpartum health of women. I have 5 children. I feel like...
5: And guess what? You didn't kill any of them. And guess what? You probably went through postpartum depression, and you just were a kick-ass woman that got through it. Was there for your family, was there for your husband or your significant other. You were a good mom. You raised your kids. You had some trying times, probably thought some stupid stuff here and there. Maybe you had a friend to talk to, but you know what? You didn't kill your kids. That puts you at a far different level of, I mean, one would think that you would be far better than what you're doing right now, and that's sticking up for a woman that murdered 3 of her kids.
8: Anyone who has had kids understands that postpartum period. Lindsay Clancy was begging for help from everything we can see, and I don't think she got it.
7: Professionally, it hits me, and personally, it hits me. With mental health, we've done a really bad...
5: I think women are getting crazier. I think they are.
2: The Massachusetts
7: job
2: are.
7: Of recognizing that just because
5: they got the shows like The View on.
2: Yep.
5: And oh my God,
7: somebody says that they're doing okay, doesn't mean that they're doing okay. I'm here supporting Lindsay because I've been through what Lindsay's going through and been failed with mental health.
9: She was failed. She was let down. So many women suffer from postpartum, and they don't always get help that they need.
7: It means a lot.
5: Yeah, they're right. They don't. But you know what? They're woman enough and strong enough to get through this very, very, very bad time of their life without having to kill their kids. Not 1, 2, but 3. Strangulation. 18 minutes.
7: It's crazy. To me, because I can feel that pain and that disparity as a mother to a mother.
10: And Clancy's supporters see her lawyer, Kevin Reddington, as a crusader for postpartum health care.
5: And let me ask you a question. This old salty dog, like, has he noted for, you know, anything else? Like, you know, like, has he done any other high-profile stuff? Or did salty dog just catch a lightning-in-a-bottle algorithm now, and everybody wants to make him something? You know, he's just a normal criminal defense lawyer somewhere there in Massachusetts. I don't know that he's ever got any high-profile people, you know, out of a jam or anything like that, right? And now, all of a sudden, he's the GOAT.
3: Right.
5: He's the GOAT because he's representing some crazy bitch that killed her kids, and there's this groundswell of crazy bitches that are trying to support her, which now makes him the greatest criminal defense attorney of all time. Come on, man. This salty old dog. He's probably fighting red light tickets last week.
7: And Lindsay's here. Oh, it's Reddington. God bless Kevin. God bless him. We do love Kevin. Kevin is so instrumental in this process because he's given a voice to all these women that have had no...
5: And this is what the standard Massachusetts liberal, crazy, Martha's Vineyard, Cape Cod, you know, rich husbands, you know, busting his ass, making a living while you're out able to wear your little Louis Vuitton bag and drive your little Mercedes SUV or Escalade and be the happy homemaker that you are. You know, you have so much time on your hands that you can sit outside of a courtroom and root for a woman that killed 3 of her children.
2: So, like, it looks like he's represented Mo Vaughn, who is acquitted of drunk driving.
5: Mo Vaughn, the famous Red Sox.
2: Yes.
3: Yeah, he's actually got some real chops.
2: Michael McDermott, who was found guilty of gunning down 7 coworkers at his company.
5: Yeah, well, that didn't work out. I mean, you know, the old-timer didn't get a favorable ruling on that, right?
2: No. Terrace Rogers, a woman accused of murdering her boyfriend by plunging knives into his eyes.
5: Yeah, is she in jail?
2: No, it looks like, yeah, he won that one.
3: He had 100 murder cases.
5: Oh, well, that's, you know, then
3: incredible.
5: Then I guess, Jay, you know, perhaps he probably is the GOAT.
3: Well, like I told you, just watching him, I thought he's done a great job with a horrible set of facts. And I'm not saying he's the GOAT. I'm just saying he's done, as a single guy in that courtroom, I can respect the lawyering he's done. He's done a great job of lawyering and preserving that evidentiary objection yesterday. Crucial for the appeal. What he did the other day before that, crucial for the appeal. I don't know that he's going to win or not, but that doesn't make a good lawyer.
5: But
3: what makes
5: a good lawyer is... he set it up, isn't he?
3: Yeah, he's done a heck of a job.
5: Yep.
7: Voice for so long. We're so grateful.
5: I mean, sometimes good lawyers represent bad people.
3: A lot of times people do. That's why I don't do criminal law.
5: Right.
7: Someone is hearing us, and we can shout from the rooftop that finally someone is hearing.
5: You know who's not hearing you? Three little kids. Mm. Those people don't hear you.
7: That we as women, we do need help.
5: Yeah, you're not a kidding. Let me play that one again. Right here. This is the statement of the day, Lummy.
7: From the rooftop that finally someone is hearing that we as women, we do need help.
5: You know what? So do us dudes. We need some help, too. We compartmentalize and keep all our stuff in. And by the way, we don't kill our kids most of the time either.
7: And we do need support. And see, that's why we're all here. And we love.
5: I hate that, Boston, Massachusetts. Yeah, boy, I hate that.
3: Quiffy.
7: I love you, Lindsay.
8: I feel that this could be like a watershed moment. This needs to. It was so tragic, but hopefully.
5: What country is this? Is this flag from?
3: I was just thinking the same thing, like, Bubba. What is like, that?
2: Is it Turkey?
5: I don't know. Like, what in the hell do you got a Turkey flag up there for? That shows you how crazy these bitches are. They won't even carry American flags. They got Turkey flags.
8: From this, we will see a huge change. We will see that people are... I really feel like the village needs to come back around women after they have children.
9: I hope that doctors will not just dismiss women, because that is what's happened.
5: All right. I mean, I think this guy pretty much breaks it down like kind of what every common sense person's doing.
11: Case has driven people insane. This video of Patrick Clancy was shown in the courtroom.
5: Oh, yeah. By the way, this is the best. This guy breaks it down better than anybody that's trying to blame Patrick, the husband, like these crazy bitches are. Patrick would have had to go through this series of sequences in order to have been able to get there, get back, get there, get back, and kill these three kids within the time frame of what they were, you know, they investigated and figured out when they were dead. Based on the investigation, Patrick Clancy would have had to do the following. This guy breaks down the timeline and how absurd it really is.
11: Lindsey Clancy case has driven people insane. This video of Patrick Clancy was shown in the courtroom. This is real evidence. It's time-stamped. And yet, women online believe that he did it. He ran a 4-minute mile to go home, do it to his own kids, and stage it as if his wife did it, and fake a phone call while he was with her, while simultaneously throwing her out of the building, and then he ran a 4-minute mile back, and then he got stuff from the store, and then he went to go pick up food, and then he came back, and then he faked another phone call. Women are gathering outside of the courtroom to protest in solidarity with Lindsey Clancy. Women on TikTok are posting videos sympathizing with Lindsey Clancy, saying, "Same Lindsey," with the videos of crying babies. All of these women need to have their kids taken away immediately. These philosophers at 8 have raised nearly $1 million for the Musgrove family, the parents of Lindsey Clancy, just because they had to go to Lindsey Clancy's court hearings. Again, this is not money.
5: Yeah. Again, this guy breaks it out. This isn't money for the legal team. This is money for the mom and dad. So your daughter does the most unthinkable thing ever, and that is kill your three grandchildren and try to kill herself. She's now permanently... disabled, paralyzed, and going to spend the rest of her life in prison. So what type of, you know, that's a hell of a deal. You lost all your grandkids and your wife and your child killed them, and she's now going to be paralyzed in prison.
11: Just because they had to go to Lindsey Clancy's court hearings.
5: They get $1 million for that.
3: Mm.
11: Again, this is not money for her legal defense. The defense in this trial knows that she did it. She knows she did it. Mm-hmm. They just want a not criminally liable verdict because she did it, but, well... the system failed her. Or actually, she wasn't mentally well. But even her own fans know that she did it. That's why they're saying same. They support what she did because they hate their own kids. A TikToker was added to the trial to testify about the conditions in Cape Cod and her access to medical resources. This is how stupid this fucking court case is. I wonder if the defense will also add an astrologer as a witness to testify that a Leo doesn't kill their cubs, or that Patrick was a Gemini, so he must be responsible. People online think that if they post a clever gotcha, then suddenly they can change reality, and this person...
5: This guy breaks it down. It's so right, because they can do... They can post some kind of viral gotcha gimmick and have a little catchphrase, same Lindsay, that can change what happened. Like, you can now make believe it into something else. Like, you can totally just flip the script and, you know, pin this on somebody that's innocent. Even though all investigations and the woman that did it testified that she did it, none of that's in question. But the fantasy world that these women live in, they don't have to accept the truth. They can make their own story up.
3: Right. And this guy's got the receipts. He goes to the pleading, the complaint that says to go to God. That's why that question wasn't a problem. She said that the voice, the male voice, told her that they needed to go to God. So,
2: Sunny Days, $200.
3: It's just doing is unbelievable, because he's going through and showing all the stuff, and he is really blowing that theory out of the water.
5: Absolutely.
11: Who did a horrible crime is no longer guilty just because they say so. I actually believe the algorithm intentionally boosts stories like this to steer public narratives and or distract people from other important issues. There's a variety of important issues going on in America right now, but people on TikTok are obsessed with this bullshit Mockingbird Media, and the NBC News platform, which has 12 million followers, is boosting this drama. We are truly witnessing mass psychosis driven by the algorithm.
5: It is.
2: I'd be like if we were out there, protesting for Benoit. Chris Benoit,
5: kids.
3: With blue shirts on.
5: Yeah, if WWE and all the male, because it's pretty much a male
3: mental health.
5: Well, it's a male dominated, followed sport as well. All the men that go to WWE, they started same Chris. Because they're having problems with steroids and CTE,
2: concussions,
5: and having roid rage, and so they should be able to kill their kid on the cable crossover and kill your wife. I think he killed the dog too, didn't he?
2: Yeah, he killed everybody.
5: Yeah, I think he killed everybody.
12: Kids as people, and think about them as ceramic vases for just one second for me, okay? I'm a forensic scientist and a former CSI. There is a lot of confusion about the actual issue in the Lindsay Clancy case. The issue is whether she was in psychosis at the moment that she killed her children, which would make her not criminally responsible. Basically, she would go to a psych hospital instead of a prison. Psychosis can be difficult to understand.
5: You know that's what that's going to happen here. That's, you can just see it. That the society is going to cave and put her in a psych ward for the rest of her life and not in a women's penitentiary. You can just see it.
12: So,
5: it's not right. It's not the right ruling. She's a murderer, but society, for some reason they pick and choose who they let go. And whether it's OJ, right? Mm-hmm. Or whether it's this bitch, they're going to give her a soft landing. She's not going to get what she deserves. She's going to get what society has picked out for her. Through this, unbelievable groundswell of social media support. It only takes, it only takes 30,000 women. Just think about this. It only takes 30,000 women and $1 million to change a triple murder into something different. Right?
2: Yep.
5: That's all it takes. 30,000 nutbag housekeeping Boston, Massachusetts bitches and $1 million will probably pretty much ensure that this woman doesn't go to a women's penitentiary. She goes to a John Hinckley type psych ward and probably, sees the light of day one day.
12: Point. I want you to think of these kids as if they were very expensive ceramic vases in a museum. And instead of thinking about psychosis, we're going to think about epilepsy. So imagine that Lindsay is in a museum and she is a person with epilepsy. She's had seizures before in the past.
5: I mean, I don't want to go down.
3: That's just dumbing it down. Jesus.
5: Yeah, finally. When we return, Lummy, The View.
2: Oh, God.
5: Do you know what they say is wrong with society?
2: What's that?
5: Men.
3: Of course.
5: Men. Their actual quotes are, "We don't need men."
3: Hmm.
5: And it's open season on men. it's open season on American men. Now you can be Somalian. You can be you can worship Muhammad and be Islam and Sharia law in Dearborn and Detroit. You know, I obviously Minnesota is full of Somalians. And, it's not cool anymore to just be an American man, white or black or Italian or Asian, Hispanic. It is open season on men. Our country hates men. And you get these fear-mongering, yentas from The View, and they flat out say it. We don't need men. And as funny as it may sound, there's a lot of truth to it. They wouldn't spend 5 minutes on it, breaking it down on The View if it wasn't happening. We'll get to that next.
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0: Bitch hates me.
1: Or when she made out with that other dude a couple of weeks ago. Did you see where the guy, a male actor, came on The View and Joy Behar grabbed him by the face and did a mouth kiss on him?
2: Which, for real?
1: Yeah, like if one of us did it to a female, we'd be in like
2: Sexual battery.
1: Right. Yeah. And she goes, what? I'm a woman still. It's ridiculous.
2: No, we would be fucking in handcuffs.
1: 100%.
2: And then, Jay, they'd roll you out like a real fucking weirdo. Jay Diaco, he played a conservative lawyer by day, but deep down he was fucking a woman. A monster.
1: It's really unbelievable, the double standard. But I do think it's a small percentage of women. I don't think it's all the women, because there's a lot of women that love men and want to have children, and it's all...
2: No, great. It's
1: but
2: just... It's
1: crazy.
2: Just,
1: they're trying
2: it's
1: to,
2: this fringe.
1: Yeah, but they're trying to, like you're saying, they're trying to brainwash society.
2: Mm-hmm.
1: And that's how you get the pink shirt ladies, is by this kind of shit happening for 5 years.
2: Mm-hmm.
1: You didn't see a bunch of dudes in blue jerseys for Penny when he murdered, when he was on trial for killing the guy in the subway.
0: Oh, yeah.
1: Daniel Penny.
0: You would,
1: the most justifiable homicide probably in my existence.
0: Being canceled.
1: What up, RZ Girl 68? Good morning.

0: We should have like a, what does everyone think as far as not guilty, and see who's right and wrong on that. I think you're right, Bubba. I think the right legal ruling should be guilty, but if I was going with what I think the jury's going to do,
1: mm-hmm.
0: I think the jury's going to do not guilty by reason of insanity, and that she's going to go to a funny farm. That's what I think.
2: Me too. RZ girl.
1: I agree with you.
0: Hey, rainy Oklahoma realtor. Good morning. Steve the grumpy old man. They sure are, Ned Hizzerps. Tina May, hung jury. That's an interesting one.
1: Yeah.
0: I would like that. They'd have to retry her. Be just fine with me. What up, Duggish Ruggish Nerd? Jeff Schwartz, a poll. Not a bad idea. What do you guys think? Not a bad idea.
3: Oh, well, a little bit overwhelmingly.
0: Yeah. Next week, Steve. My pleasure, Katie Zog. I appreciate that, Sunny Days. I try to hold myself to a higher decorum. Uncle Rocky, that's funny.
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0: tomorrow, can you make sure that you take my mic off or Ikus?
1: Yes, of course.
0: I'll take it offline when the show's today, you know, when we get done. And you guys determine which mic you're going to put in there.
1: Yeah, we'll put...
0: But I don't want mine being talked into.
1: Not a problem.
0: If it's okay with you.
1: Of course.
0: I'm a little bit concerned. You know, I've expressed to you my concerns. Hopefully you'll be able to police and have me and your thoughts tomorrow as you are executing the format, my friends.
1: You're always in my thoughts.
0: Thank you.
2: Clip going viral online of a dozen women being asked the following question. Do we need men? Most answered very quickly, no.
3: Because men are useless. I mean,
4: because you haven't had one in a month.
5: From The Hill, it caught my eye. Most young men are single. Most young women are not.
6: Young men have fallen faster than any demographic in America.
0: It's true.
1: Yep.
0: It is true.
6: Over the last 40 years.
7: It's a different world now. Like, we don't need men the way that they used to.
8: Nobody needs men!
9: The future is female.
10: Men and women are drifting further apart, and society is crumbling because of it.
0: Yes. For those that really want to be intellectually honest about this, it is. Mm. You know, like, men and women complement each other. Men can do things women can't. And women can do things men can't. And together as a team, and when they're getting along, they love each other, they got each other's back, they make one hell of a combination. What a dad can do to help raise a kid is way more significant in some areas than the mother, and vice versa. There's just some things that you got to learn from your dad. And there's other things, and the nurturing and things like that that come from your mom. And working together, that's the all-American family, is a mom and a dad that stay together, that don't, you know, and what is it? What, Jay, what's the divorce rate? 60% now?
11: So yeah, it's at least 50%.
0: So, sure. Like, you know, the odds are not in your favor that you're even going to make it. And then families that can stay together, like, much like, you know, you and Steve, you know, that, you know, stayed together through, you know, with your, you know, basically your
11: Steven's college sweetheart. He's been with her his whole life.
0: I think they actually met at kindergarten. I mean, they are completely attached to the hip. It is so cool to see how in love they are still after all these years and two kids and empty nesters and two very successful kids. And, you know, Steve, semi-retired, helping you out in the firm, and they're still as strong as ever, are they not? And I attribute that a lot to Krista, because she's
11: of them.
0: Just...
11: They rely on each other, Bubba. Like you're saying about, you know, that we don't need men. Krista would never tell you, I don't need my man. I don't need my husband. I don't need the father of my children. I don't need my partner in life.
0: No, she's old school like that, and so is your wife.
11: That's right. So it's ridiculous, because what they're saying is provably untrue. We do need men, because without men, we can't procreate. Without procreating, we have no earth. We have no world.
0: I guess we got the IFG and the IV.
11: Oh, yeah.
0: You know, we have all that now, where you can, you know, be a woman and go to a sperm center, and they implant your egg with, you know... Johnny Yale grad, and there you go.
12: A fascinating debate has broken out about the value of marriage.
13: You've kind of got the trad con versus red pill thing.
14: This men's rights crowd that sometimes just goes too far the other way.
15: You need to stop acting like grown boys and infants and actually become men.
16: Marriage is a bond, and it's a sacred bond.
17: It's a machine designed to extract resources from you.
12: Now many of the red pilled have taken the position that it's bad for men to get married.
18: Hannah Pearl Davis, or just Pearly Things.
19: One of the most controversial faces in all of the internet.
20: She goes on to say that marriage is a terrible deal for men.
21: Because if me and you were in a business contract, you would never sign a contract where I am paid to leave.
22: Gee, what could go wrong there?
23: 74% or something of divorces are initiated by women. Men have everything to lose, primarily their own children.
24: Men get killed by the courts and by divorce laws.
25: I had no idea that courts of family law were courts of equity, not courts of law.
0: That's way understated. You have no idea how much the judicial system is skewed against the man. Just in today's modern era, in the last decade, they'll give a man 50-50. But back in the day, man, you started at 30% custody and you had to work up from there. And, you know, hopefully you had a significant other that, you know, valued you as a father and gave you 50%. Because otherwise a judge wasn't. You are getting every Wednesday night and every other weekend.
11: And I don't think what people realize what equity means versus legal. Equity means fairness.
0: Yes.
11: So that means despite what the law is, we're going to do what's equitable and what's fair.
0: And oddly enough, a good dad and a good mom, the kid needs both equally.
11: Yep.
0: They really do.
1: In family court, you don't need evidence to accuse someone of abuse. You need no evidence.
21: When you guys say get married young, a lot of these men don't know what they're signing up for. And you're not going to be there when their entire life falls apart. I interview them on the other side.
2: I didn't meet my son until he was 15 months old.
3: How much did you spend trying to get him back?
4: On legal fees alone was about $200,000.
5: Before you know it, you're homeless. You're literally just thrown out onto the street.
8: We absolutely reinforce bad behavior from women.
26: Wives are taught to leave their husbands, and then daughters grow up without their fathers.
27: Family is the foundation of society.
21: Every problem in society comes from single mother homes.
28: A lot of women will just chase this negative rabbit hole of happiness, endless happiness.
8: Feminism's biggest failures is it lies to women. We tell women to date as many...
0: Oh, I love that. Mm-hmm. Feminism's biggest failures is it likes to win.
11: It lies to women.
0: Yeah, I'm sorry, it lies to women. Yeah.
8: Guys, as possible, we tell them to put off family and a marriage.
29: You are allowed to leave your perfect husband. You are allowed to end a relationship with a really great...
0: Why?
29: ...boyfriend.
30: Oh, freeze your eggs, have an abortion.
31: What? You're evil.
32: I don't think there's anything else in life that we actually ever go into preparing to fail.
33: Right.
32: Like, if you have the mentality of this is going to go wrong and be pessimistic, naturally the outcome is going to be that it's going to fail anyway. Yeah. It's self-sabotage.
21: And that's the thing. Like, women are so willing to leave marriages because they're not happy. This is not about happiness. The most important thing is the children. And the problem is we have a modern society where it's me, me, me, my feelings, leave when I feel like it, instead of doing what's best for the kids. Mm.
34: This myth that we live in an age of male privilege. Where's my male privilege?
35: They think, well, men have all the rights. They have all the power.
36: Privileged patriarchal system that we have.
35: Why doesn't our society care about men's rights?
37: I have no friends,
38: no wife, and no social life.
39: Men are alone in this situation. Men are homeless. Men are thinking about...
0: I mean, it's tough being a man.
11: I've got a dear friend going through a divorce right now.
0: Oh, I wouldn't wish that on anybody.
11: No, I'm not going to say any names. And it's absolutely brutal what the system does.
0: Especially when you have a little bit of money, a little bit of affluence, maybe your own business, and she has been this kept woman that raised the kids and did the motherly, cool, kick-ass, you know, really good stuff. But now she is the empty nester, the kids are out, and she's bound and determined to make life an absolute hell on you, because guess who's paying the bill? The rich guy is. In the state of Florida, I think your mom helped establish case law, and when there was a disparagement in income, the man has to pay for the women's legal fee.
11: Something like that. And,
0: yeah.
11: And you know, what's a shame is, just like this is saying, he's just on the ride. He's on the wild ride, and he can't do anything to get off of the ride other than let the process play itself out, which may take a year.
0: And hundreds of thousands of dollars.
11: Yeah.
0: So, I mean, man.
11: For anyone going through it, male or female, you know, we saw how it affected Dan, and they had a really...
0: A pretty laid out
11: divorce. You know, I mean, but they didn't, you know, they don't hate each other.
0: No.
11: No. And she didn't make it exceptionally difficult and be a real, you know, difficult person. They respected each other, and they're going to have co-parenting.
0: But there's two sides to that fence. For every good situation like Dan and Romina is one that, you know, we've had a couple friends go through.
11: Yep.
0: And the women just blow through the money. And the people that get the most rich on the whole deal are the two divorce attorneys who are probably in on it to deal. Knowing that, hey, we got a good payer here. Let's churn this thing out. Let's get forensic accountants. Let's get child custody issues.
11: That's why I don't do family law.
0: Let's do
40: guns.
21: I've seen so many men on the brink of suicide, and they didn't do anything wrong.
26: How are you equal if the men are the ones that have to fight and die to defend the country? The men are the ones that build and maintain all the infrastructure.
41: Women are helplessly dependent upon men.
42: The so-called deaths of despair from suicide, overdose, or alcohol, 3 times higher among men than among women.
43: Culture is telling men, you are no good.
44: You gotta get your act together.
45: I think men have failed themselves.
46: What kind of a man are you? What kind of a woman are you going to attract?
47: If men are in trouble,
1: so are women.
2: Everybody knows this is a huge problem, but nobody wants to admit it.
3: Every single woman at the table said they wanted a man.
4: 500K.
3: 500K.
4: 300K.
3: 300K.
4: 200K.
6: Am I crazy?
3: Everything is really set up against you to fail as a man.
7: If men make less than women, women don't want to marry them.
9: So you know who wants more economically and emotionally viable men? Women.
10: I don't want to be an independent woman anymore.
12: I don't want to be a strong, independent woman.
13: I'm over it.
14: When is it going to be my turn?
15: Where are we meeting the men that don't?
0: I mean, at the end of the day, I think girls need some D. You know?
16: I can't keep having these same conversations.
17: The only simp here is you, Pearl. You simp for
18: no,
17: men.
18: No, I think you simp for women.
2: She's a provocateur. She says stupid stuff. But Pearl is right about this.
19: It's already happening. It's just not out in the open yet.
11: Now I didn't realize she's an advocate for men. I when I first started watching this piece, I thought that Pearl was somebody who was against men. But
0: no.
11: She's saying men are being treated poorly. And
0: yes.
11: Look at this.
0: She actually kind of...
11: I like her.
0: Kind of did a turnaround. I thought you... Yeah. When you like you said, I thought she was going to go down that hate men. They suck. And she's kind of the spokesperson and advocate for the average dude out there.
16: Culture is going to be our fairy tale ending because men don't want a wife and women can't find a husband.
20: The future, if everybody follows your path, is there is no future.
9: We go into population decline and our economy goes into decline.
22: Civilization will crumble.
9: The American...
0: Well, I mean, listen, I got to go to words. It all starts and stops with parenting and how you were raised. And that's where it starts and stops. And the bottom line is, if you can just, you can't live this double life of, you know, everything being so blissful and look at us and our Facebook and our TikTok and our whatever. And we were living this perfect life and vacations and Airbnbs when deep down you hate each other. But you're living your best life on the social media and everybody sees you on Facebook and you got this new car and this new handbag and what have you. But deep down you are, you know, miserable. And it's mostly a lot of it has to do with the fact that you can live a double life. The life that you are really having in the type of healthy or unhealthy relationship you could potentially have with your significant other, or this make believe, look at us. Look at our Facebook, look at our trips, look at our new car, when realistically they're sleeping in different bedrooms at night because they hate each other. I mean, that's the reality of it at the end of the day. It's tough being a man, but it's tougher being a woman. Let me leave you with this. If you're 45 years old and you're a man and you're, you know, divorced, society's still, you know, like Dan. Dan's out killing it. Dan's having fun. But if you're a woman and you're 45 and you are, you know, freshly divorced, society looks at you a little differently, right? I mean, you know, we still got that going for us as men, where at 46, you know, hey, Len, he's an older guy. He just he raised his kids with his wife. They both went to different directions. They're friends, but he's out dating some hot 20-some-year-olds, and you know, when people speak of her, it's like, wow, she's 45 and she's divorced, and she's gonna be able to find a new dude, you know, like, you know, at that point it kind of flips, don't you think, Jay, for the advantage to the guy as to how society judges that single divorcee 45-year-old woman. She might be damaged goods, and you know, her timeline may be quickly expiring faster than the dude's. Life is a little bit easier on older guys than older women.
11: I think society has been like that for years, and you look at like men in Hollywood and roles, you know, older men still get great roles, and
0: yeah,
11: they're still lead men, and they still have, you know, action movie roles, and older women have a much more difficult time. And so, yeah, there's definitely a stigma associated with it in our society, not me, in our society. And I don't think it's necessarily fair, but I do see a little bit of a change, Bubba. You know, a lot of these people that I know have been going through divorces over the last 5 to 10 years, because I'm at that age, I'm 56.
0: Yeah.
11: So over the last 10 years, a lot of my friends, peers, they've gone through divorces. And the women don't seem to have the same problem they used to 10 years ago getting new boyfriends and finding
0: 45
11: new love.
0: 45 doesn't look like 50. 45 now looks like 35.
11: It's true.
0: And, you know, the cougs, there's a certain amount of, you know, that's attractive to a coug, you know? So, yeah, I think you're probably right on that. The older chicks are getting more young D, probably.
11: Yeah, I think if they stay in shape and they're, you know, they're trying hard, I don't think it's, I don't think really they have a problem.
0: Yeah, you're probably right on that one.
1: Oh, sugar mama.
0: We'll wrap it up and I'm out of here. Lummy, I'm going to set my alarm at 6 and try to listen to the show. I'm not going to try to participate. I'm just going to monitor. I'm very nervous. Are you nervous a little bit?
4: I'm only nervous now because you're nervous.
5: It's not what you think.
6: What?
8: Since when?
5: Actually, it's much less.
6: Much less.

0: not till 1. Depot's at 1.
1: Oh, you got depots at 1 today?
0: No, tomorrow.
1: Oh, tomorrow.
0: Yep, I had a hearing yesterday.
1: And how'd it
0: depots
1: go?
0: Depots tomorrow. Really well. I think I may have turned the judge's mind. And it's the second time with the judge on similar issue. I got better case law now. So I felt really good about it.
1: Good. Hillsborough, Pinellas.
0: Sarasota. Yeah. You know, anytime you have a judge just listening and paying attention, that's like all I can ever ask for. Even in the past with the same judge where I haven't gotten necessarily the ruling that I wanted, she's very thoughtful. And I like the way that she listens and she writes notes. And so that's really all you can ask for with a judge, is that they try hard.

0: 9:47, 11 minutes, everybody. Let's see what we can do there.
1: Yeah, we're going to be, we hit hard out at, well, music rolls at 9:57:37, and then a hard out at 9:58:10.
0: 7 minutes.
1: Oh, man, I got to piss. But I got to wait. I'll wait.
0: I didn't until you just said that. Now I do. No, I got to wait.
1: It's like girls going to the bathroom. It's like girls going to the bathroom.
0: I'm
1: going to
0: cross swords with you outside.
2: You got 3 minutes, Jay.
1: What's that, Lemmy?
2: I said Jay's got 3 minutes.
0: It's going to go on the long.
1: Hey, you got 3 minutes, Jay. Go ahead.
0: No,
1: for real.
0: I can't work it out that fast.
1: I get stage fright.
0: I'll work it out afterwards.
1: You'd be like, oh my God, I got 2 more minutes left and I fucking still got a dribble going on here. When's the last time you were on your jet ski, bud?
0: Was Steven fucking with you about that?
1: No. I was just thinking about, I never hear you talk about riding your jet ski.
0: No, I don't ride it that much.
1: You and Dan got same kind, don't you?
0: Yeah, we got it during COVID. I've had it. Mine's like dock art because they're so dangerous. Goes so fast.
1: I know, but you could putt around on it.
0: Yeah.
1: Yeah, but when you get on it, then you don't want to putt around. You want to go 68.
0: You do, and it kind of hurts my neck a little bit, so I don't really love it.
1: You got a boat, too, don't you? A little one. Yeah.
0: No, I got a good-sized boat, but I've had it for years. I love it.
1: Hey, what kind of boat is it?
0: A Scout.
1: Oh, okay. What, 34-foot?
0: 26 and a half cutty cabin. So it's if you looked at it, it looks a lot bigger than 26 and a half feet.
1: But do they make 34-footers?
0: Oh, they do. Heck, yeah. Scout makes really big boats, beautiful big boats.
1: Yeah. Now, does Steve got anything on his dock?
0: Oh, he's got a beautiful Chris Craft.
1: Oh, he does?
0: Yeah.
1: An older one?
0: You haven't been there for sunset.
1: Hold on. I have one there one time. But he didn't have his Chris Craft.
0: Now you have sunset on the boat.
1: Oh, is it old school Chris Craft?
0: It's new that looks like old school.
1: Oh, have you seen the old mahogany ones?
0: I love them. I think they're as cool as cool old cars. I love them.
1: Yes, and you know what? There's a whole market in them, like cars.
0: For sure. You have to be like, if I live near a freshwater lake, that's the kind of boat
1: can't
0: I would
1: be in
0: have.
1: Salt.
0: Yeah, it would just destroy.
1: In fact, you never see them in salt, do you?
0: Not really. They're beautiful boats. God, they're so good.
1: Oh my God!
0: But his has a little American flag on the back, just like they all do. Yeah. It's killer.
1: Some of them are restored so beautifully.
0: Yeah.
1: So my dad lives in Reno, Nevada, and that's right by Lake Tahoe.
0: Oh yeah.
1: And they have them. All those rich fuckers, have these old school like 1945 Chris Crafts that have been restored.
0: Yep.
1: Didn't the Kennedys used to have them?
0: Oh yeah. For sure.
1: And Kenny Bankport or whatever the fuck. So let me, I'm going to, when we're done, I'm going to clear all my pages.
2: Okay.
1: And probably.
2: Restart it or just leave it?
1: Should I leave it on or just restart it or should I leave it off?
2: Oh, yes, watch. I know we talked about restarting it, but maybe it'd be better off to be off for right now. And then we'll start it before Babyface gets here.
0: So what's the lineup? Are they co-hosting it, or are they not co-hosting it? Dan and Brian tomorrow. Just Brian?
2: Brian and Gene.
0: And then is Dan doing anything Thursday?
1: No.
2: Brian and Gene.

0: leaving today. God, it's... Jay, you travel so much that, like...
1: I do. I try to.
0: When the day is here, like, I'm leaving today.
1: Yeah, it's exciting.
0: I packed last night, so I just got a few little things, like my toothbrush... And a couple, like a little bit of stuff, like some toiletries to throw in there.
1: Do you check or do you carry?
0: No, never check. That's one of my rules.
1: Yep.
0: Like, carry on, Willie.
1: The only thing I check are surfboards. I like to have my luggage and all my personal stuff, my DOP kit on me so that if it gets lost, I don't want it to get lost.
0: Yeah, I never check nothing. And I'll actually spend the little extra money and park at the very top of the roof in short-term parking. I always park in Blue 98. That's for me and Hogan. Blue 98 will make you feel great. That's where we always parked. Blue 98.
1: That's awesome.
0: Very, very top. Blue. And, you know, from the top, you know, or from any of that short-term parking garage, you can go right to your gate.
1: For sure.
0: Like Merch Creek's like, we can go to short-term parking and then take the tram over. I'm like, uh-uh. Nope. I know it's a little bit more expensive. It's actually $32 a day for the short term. Yeah. So I'm going to be my short term parking bill is going to be about $134, but it's worth it. Like, it really is. I used my Southwest Visa credit card. Let me to book to. I didn't pay nothing for this flight.
2: So you get the points.
0: Yeah. I did it the Brian Matroney way, build up a bunch of points. I'm flying Southwest, and guess what seat I'm in?
2: Which one?
0: One.
2: Nice.
0: One. That costs like another 46. But I had all these points. I'm like, I'm just gonna burn up all these points, see what I got. And so I'm sitting in seat one. And Southwest doesn't do the mass boarding anymore, where they like 1 through 20. I think they have assigned seating now.
2: Yeah, they do.
0: Well, have you flown?
2: No, but I was looking, then I went and looked at my Southwest account that I haven't used in like 7 years, and I got like 50,000 points.
0: Oh, man,
2: so
0: you can fly.
2: I know.
0: I'm sorry, Lummy. I don't know who's on hold, but I don't have time to go to the phones.
2: Nope.
0: So, sorry, people on the phone lines can't get to you. Brian, the babyface Matroney, will be the host tomorrow. With Gene Lasker. Now, Lummy, I got a couple of sniffs as to what Brian might be doing. I'm never going to step in and tell him that, you know, creatively that he can't do anything, but I hope that you're keeping an eye on everything that he potentially is trying to do.
2: Me and Macho have a plan.
0: Really?
2: Yes.
0: Well, you know, I hope that includes, but not limited to, maybe actually picking the phone up and having a conversation with Brian today. And seeing where he intends on going with a couple of these harebrained ideas that he's got?
2: We do.
0: Okay, perfect. Jay, I appreciate you, my friend.
1: I appreciate you. Safe travels. Have fun.
0: And you're going to be out of town next week, right?
1: I am.
0: So is Steve coming in?
1: Yeah.
0: Okay, perfect. So at least
1: Well, you know what? I don't know if he's in Ocean City. Find out.
0: No, if he's not, you know what? Don't worry about it. Dan can go a few minutes late, and we're good.
1: Will.
0: Yeah, we're good. We're good. I think Steve's actually out of town.
1: If he's back in town, he'll be here. If not, then Dan will just cover it a little longer. Like, when Dan is gone, I'll cover for him.
0: Perfect. Thank you, Jay.

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1: And again, if Yeti charged an extra $100 to have some kind of BS 8x10 solar panel on the outside of the coolers,
2: everyone would buy one.

0: keep things a little cooler on the inside, it would sell like hotcakes.
1: You know what? You're right.
2: 100%. That's a great idea.
0: 100%.
1: He had a solar. He had a solar. Soft-sided lunchbox.
3: I sent you the video.
1: Oh, yeah, yeah. Let me play it real fast before Dan's.
4: Wait, you got the video of his.
1: And this is when he was going. This is when he was going through his Edward Scissorhand.
4: I have seen this. It's brilliant.
1: Here we go. Great. Wait till you see this, guys.
2: It looks like Gary Spivey there.
1: wait till you see this.
5: Well, planning lunches can be a nightmare. I know one of the things that I struggle with for my kids is coming up with some lunch.
1: Now, so last year calls me and goes, hey, let me tell you something. I'm going to be on Channel 28 with my lunchbox. I go, your lunchbox is stupid, Gene. I don't even want you on my show. And he goes, well, Channel 28 wants it. What should I wear? I said, wear, go to like, just wear a real nice shirt. Really nice. So Gene went out and got him like a $200 button-down shirt.
5: Which ideas that don't need to be refrigerated, because a lot of times the schools don't have refrigerators.
6: Yeah, and it's a nightmare for me.
1: Lummy, Robert Wilson, 100 on the PayPal. PayPal, Venmo, Cash App, at The Bubba Army.
6: Too. Hey, this morning we're getting a new look at a lunchbox that aims to change all that. Gene Lasker is here. And Gene, I know you because of the sprint car connection that you have. You're of sprint car fame in this area. How did you come across this lunchbox?
1: Let me tell you something.
7: Because of racing, I come across it. What I was trying to do is design me a cool suit, cheap. You know, cool suits are very expensive, and I was messing around with some race car components that cool different gadgets on the race car, and I put one together, and I was going to sew them into my suit, and this is the original bag. This is my baby. It was just sitting there on the seat, and the guys were getting in the truck. I didn't want nothing to get messed up, so I unzipped the top. I threw it in there, and there were some Tootsie Rolls there, and I kind of wanted to hog them up, so I just threw them in the back so no one see them.
6: And those Tootsie Rolls were melting, right?
7: They were melting on the dash.
6: Florida sun.
7: I mean, I opened one up, had to, like, eat it off the paper, and I put them in the bag, and a few hours later, I reached into one, and it was very cold.
5: How exactly does this work?
7: Well, how it works is that we got a solar pack right here. This is the prototype that I sewed the solar into it. So what it's going to happen here is I mean, you can feel how light it is.
5: Very light.
7: It's going to need no recharging other than the solar, no batteries, no plugging in, no electricity. It'll be very economical to use, especially for people like out of the country that don't have electric.
1: Prototype.
7: You don't have to charge it at all. The deal is,
2: we'll
7: show you right here.
2: It's a great idea.
7: I got it open. It'll be designed with a coal packs designed inside the bag, and then the plating that I have, which I'll show you here in a second, will go around inside of it. And the new one will have a thermostat because right now it gets too cold too quick.
6: Okay, I was going to ask how effective it is, but if it gets too cold too quick, obviously it works pretty well.
7: You can feel how light this is. This will be.
5: I think it would be heavy, but it's not.
7: Okay, this will be in the.
1: Looks like a VCR tape.
5: Scotch tape.
1: Scotch tape with like an American Express gold card up top.
7: Okay. This will be in the bottom. I can't open this up and show you what's going on inside.
6: While you're hooking this up, tell us a bit about there's voting for this because right now you're
1: thing about it is he finished like one out of the spot for Walmart. It was a contest about inventions
3: and make it on the shelf,
1: like the top. What was it called?
3: It was making it on the shelf.
1: MakeItOnTheShelf.com, and I think the top three got like. Contracts with Walmart, like $1 million orders from Walmart, and he finished like fourth.
6: You're sitting in second place.
7: I'm sitting in second place on Get on the Shelf with Walmart, and what that is like an American Idol kind of deal that Walmart has come out with, just to help Americans get on the shelf for free.
6: Yeah.
7: Any other time that you want to do it.
5: Is there a number or something that we call or a website that we go to?
7: I'm just going to throw a couple of drops of water. You can get, we can go to your website.
5: Okay.
7: And see it.
6: So you throw the water on for what reason?
7: I'm throwing it on the show. You just froze.
6: Wow, it's already, is unbelievable. You can't see this, can you?
7: You know, and so what the The new one, well, the one that'll be on the shelf will have a thermostat in it. Yeah. And then what'll happen is it'll, that thing will sit there, and these cold packs, this plate will be wrapped around. It'll be like an aluminum foil type plate wrapped around the side. The cold packs will be sewed inside the bag. It'll freeze these.
5: Wow.
7: And then it'll keep it cold all day.
5: I have to ask you, though, once it gets on the shelf, how much would something like this sell for?
7: I would say that the little bag will be like $19.
5: Fantastic.
7: And these would be like $26.
6: Gene, I love the fact from Sprint Car to this. This is amazing to me. I wish you the best.
7: Thank you very much. And just if you go to the website and vote for me and help us out, that would be everything.
6: Currently in second place, put them into first place.
5: If that amazes you, stay with us for more ABC Action.
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1: Let's change. Let's flip the story upside down and blame the guy that was. It's not a suspect. Just not, you know. Now, can you imagine being that dude? You're 100% innocent, but now you got this, you know, groundswell of crazy bitches that are trying to, like, flip the story on you.
2: Well, he's no model citizen himself.
1: No, he's not.
2: I mean, he did get remarried, like, right afterwards.
1: No, he's
2: not that I wouldn't run from that crazy...
3: Do you find a problem with that?
2: No, I don't have a problem with that.
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1: Tuesday, August 25, 2026. The Bubba the Love Sponge Show, originating from a suburb outside of Tampa, Florida, on the north side. The Clem Compound, if you will. It is kind of cool how it's tucked back in the woods like the Batcave, and you really can't see it.
2: Yes.
1: I like it. I like it a lot. How do you guys like the new studios so far? Now, I mean, outside of the travel, Dan, which kind of sucks, outside of that, are you comfortable here?
2: Yeah, it's a beautiful studio. The studio's amazing. And then the drive's like, it's 20 minutes more. I mean, it's a pain in the ass, but it's, you know, it's not that much worse. I mean, I have to leave the house around 5:15 instead of 5:35. So,
1: right.
2: You know, I mean.
1: And then getting back is about, what, 35 minutes?
2: It's, yeah, about 35, 30, 35.
1: To the office?
2: Yeah, it depends on the traffic. Sometimes it gets jammed up, like, between Bush and Hillsborough.
5: Yeah.
1: Oh, it does?
5: Yes, it does.
2: Yeah. And there was an accident last week that hung me up a little bit.
1: Well,
2: but
1: Lummy, you have to love it. I mean, it's like, what, 7 minutes? I mean, what am I, 11 minutes from you? What,
5: yeah, about that.
1: Something like that?
5: In the morning, yeah, about 10.
1: And Macho Man, I think it's a little bit, Macho, is it a little bit longer for you, like 10 more minutes, 15 more minutes?
5: Yeah, 10 to 12 minutes.
1: Yeah. When you're not going 130.
5: Well, you know, that's not allowed. I don't want to get thrown in jail before the show.
1: Yeah, so. Man, that super speeder gimmick really has, like, if you got a fast car like a Hellcat or a Ferrari or a Cybertruck or, you know, a Mustang, you know, GT500, what's Macho got? A Mustang GT500?
5: Yeah.
1: Yeah, like 1,000 horsepower. Like, you can't really even, like, those, like, Dan, some of your big-time Ferraris and McLarens and what have you, man. It's hard to, I mean, I know this sounds stupid, but it's hard to keep them under 100 sometimes. Like, if you just get on it a little bit on the highway, you're at 115, 120. Like,
2: yeah, it doesn't take much.
1: No.
2: So the 50 over, I understand. Like, if you're doing 75 and a 25,
1: yeah,
2: that's pretty bad.
1: Absolutely.
2: You know, but cracking 100 when the speed limit's, you know, 70, it's not that hard to do when the rest of the world's doing 85.
1: Well, especially if it's like, you know, you're on 75, 95, 4, a major, you know, 4-lane, or I would say probably 8-lane highway if you could take both directions. And, you know, it's a little bit late and you got that badass, you know, Diaco type Ferrari or Porsche or what have you. And you kind of want to, you know, you kind of want to open it up a little bit. Like, let me, when you get past the Bushnell or the Webster exit, you know, headed south, there's, you know, you can really kind of open it up a little bit. There's not a lot of, usually it's not a congested area and what have you. And if you open it up just a little bit, crack it up a little bit, get her to about a $120, $130 where she's kind of feeling fast, they will literally put you in, they will literally seize your car and put you in jail.
5: The Tampa police is the worst, man.
1: And put you in jail. Like with, you know, people that deserve to be in jail, not some guy that was just stretching out his Lambo a little bit, right? I mean, my Crown Vic, my $700 Crown, my 2004, 221,000 miles, ex-police car, P71 Crown Vic, that thing will do 150.
2: Oh, yeah, that's jail time, buddy.
1: Yeah, I mean, and
2: 101 is jail time. That's the crazy part about it.
1: I mean, I've had Crown Vic up to 140 before.
2: Really? Allegedly.
1: Yeah, no, I have. Absolutely. Will they come back and get me? Please. But here's the deal. That Crown Vic, I'm not, when I finally wad it up, it's not going to be for, it's going to be, I think I have cheaper tires on it, and that's, I'll have a blowout because my tire won't, you know, my
2: they tire, don't tolerate that high speed. Like, no. I've learned that the hard way with trailer tires.
1: Oh, yeah.
2: They do not like 90.
1: No, trailer tires don't,
2: now,
1: don't
2: I like borrowed, 90. I'm sorry. I borrowed Lasker's, years ago, I borrowed his trailer, and he had like an F, like 2050, with a giant wing on top, long bed, heavy-duty dually. And I knew about the whole tire thing, and I asked him, like, you know, what's the speed limit? He goes, there is none. Yeah, he had some. She had some like ZR rated tires on trailer.
1: Lasker always has like the best tire. He always has Toyos on his truck, and then I think he makes Toyo trailer tires as too. But he's always got good because he hauls ass. He hauls ass.
2: I mean,
1: yeah. Let me. Did we catch? Did we hit an algorithm or something on the Deadly Intentions podcast? Because the
5: get it out there.
1: The Chapo. The what was it, episode 4, inside the Sinaloa cartel, the network bigger than El Chapo, it just has exploded in the last week. We're up to 16,000 views on that.
5: They're getting Gary's doing a good job with the getting it out there.
1: Yeah,
2: real traction. You.
1: What's the other dude's name? Rob?
5: Bobby.
1: Yes. And not Bobby Tow Truck. No, not Tow Truck. Bobby. This is video editor Bob.
5: Yes.
1: Okay. All right. Well, then, and then Thursday, I'm assuming, is part two of
5: Iran.
1: Of the Iran deal.
5: Yes.
1: Well, let me. One thing they should have done here on this particular title is they should have put part one. But can they go back and redo it?
5: Yeah, they do it once there's a part two.
1: Oh, they okay. Yeah. I always feel like I maybe actually have caught like a small little error, and then Lumby turns it right around to act like it's really my ignorance that doesn't quite understand the whole deal.
5: It's just that, you know, we have these little meetings and we make sure, you know, we have all these things that, you know, might be coming up handled.
1: So anyway, Deadly Intentions show on YouTube. Follow us, subscribe, hit the notification bell. There's a new one that comes out every Thursday at 10 o'clock. Appreciate it if you go download and what have you. Lemme, you're gonna have to show me how to look at the back end because I know that we're monetized now.
5: Yes.
1: Right?
5: Yep.
1: Now has Gary gone in and put commercials and
5: we're
1: all
5: waiting
1: the
5: on YouTube's approval?
1: Oh, so you still got to wait for that?
5: We submitted everything. Oh, so
1: they're like, okay, hey, good news, you're monetized, but now you got to resubmit something for a resubmission.
5: Yeah, you
1: based
5: have to
1: on
5: ask,
1: a resubmission.
5: Yeah. Yep.
1: And we might say no.
5: Yeah, there's a possibility.
1: No,
2: do they say no a lot?
1: I don't think so.
5: They say no because they look if you either got like fake views or your stuff
1: or
5: is
1: you got
5: just,
1: some sexual stuff or, I mean, things like that. I didn't realize how filthy X is.
5: Oh, God, yeah.
1: Oh, my God. I mean, you don't
5: it's
1: even.
5: It's the Wild Wild West.
1: Well, here's the deal. You don't even need to, like, if you want to look at porn, just go to X.
2: Yeah,
1: X,
2: tons.
1: X has got it all.
2: And once you hit it, it just keeps coming up on your feed.
1: Well, yeah.
2: You got to stop hitting it.
1: Well, thank you. But the other thing is I see that, you know, over the years we've gotten flagged for various things on X. And then, you know, you can full-blown literally find, you know, double penetration. Like, you know, girl, guy. You can find anything that's in the porn world, and as no matter, I don't think they allow bestiality. I've not looked at it. I'm not into bestiality.
2: Yes, you don't want to be on that algorithm.
1: And not only that, but I don't even know. I don't know if I like want that in my search history. Where
2: yeah,
1: they
2: exactly.
1: Go back and be like, well, on Tuesday, August 25th, Bubba Klim searched a brunette with a German Shepherd. About like, I've had this dream before.
2: Oh God!
1: I'm on porn. I'm looking at porn, like Pornhub or like a regular porn site.
5: Yes.
1: Right.
5: Yeah.
1: And then all of a sudden,
2: and Bubba, while you're on that regular porn site, what genre are you on?
1: Usually amateur, or like two girls, one dude, or like I like kind of watching chicks go crazy on each other. I like the MILF, a deal. So those are kind of the, but I really like amateur MILF kind of deal. I don't know how amateur it really, really is, but I think they just use a real primitive, you know, looking camera with a one camera shot in a corner. And I think that's about as that's amateur, right? Like, you know, you don't have a professional film crew or nothing like that. You literally got one chick that props her camera up there and lets it rip. But I've been scared to death, and I've actually had dreams where I'm on a porn site, like just regular, like porn that's not going to get you in trouble. You know, guy, girl, girl, guy, you know, girl, girl, you know, big knockers, bubble asses, you know, that kind of deal. And all of
2: bubble
1: a sudden,
2: asses, what's that mean?
1: No, bubble asses.
2: Oh, bubble asses.
1: Bubble
2: okay.
1: asses, you know, the stuff that we...
2: I feel like molasses, I thought it was like pouring yeah. syrup on each other. Like,
1: 21-year-old hot chicks that meet doctors in New York City that are 33 years younger than him, and he's just a straight pimp, that kind of deal.
2: Right.
1: So...
2: Good stuff.
1: But I've often, like... Yeah, and I know we've all experienced it. You've been on porn, and then all of a sudden, like, you get some malware, or, like, it says it's locking up your computer, and, like, I just immediately turn my computer off. Like, I just immediately hit shut down when I get that.
2: Is this part of your dream now, or is this part of reality?
1: No, that's reality. Well, that's reality, but okay. My dream is all of this. So my dream is reality to an extent. My dream is reality up until this point. So I'm looking at porn, like the Casting Couch and Bang Brothers and all that Pornhub, and all of a sudden my computer gets infected with malware, and it's like children stuff, like kids.
2: What?
1: No, like somebody has infiltrated my computer, and they're trying to put some kid stuff on me. And then I call the sheriff's department and say, hey, I was looking at regular porn, but somebody flashed up some kid stuff. I turned my computer off immediately. Can you come to my house and document that my computer's been taken over with kid stuff, and I ain't into it, and I'm not trying to distribute it, and I'm not trying to click on it? Can you help me? And so my question is, not only is it a dream, but it would be like a question in real life. What if that would happen to somebody? They're like on a regular site, 18 and above, you know, like whatever. And then all of a sudden you get infected. Listen, have you not had it before where like it completely locks your computer up? I have. Oh, you guys don't want to sit here and admit it? You guys don't want to admit it? You're gonna hang me out to dry?
5: I've never had it lock up my computer.
2: I'm just thinking to myself, like, I've never had it lock up my computer, and I've never had it, like, put stuff on my computer.
1: I've never had it put things on my computer either, and I don't think that maybe they can. I don't think they can just...
2: Well, they can take over your computer, and they can absolutely sabotage you, like you're saying, plant something on your computer, and I'm sure the government can do that. I'm sure the government can come in and like, put stuff on your computer.
1: You know, one of the things, when I was up Mark Ober's ass, and I was up Bob Buckhorn's ass, and, you know, I was the
2: one...
1: You're
2: going to be up his ass again, I think.
1: Well, no, the one, what's that?
2: I think you're going to be up his ass again. He looks like he's a... got a very strong chance of being mayor again.
1: Oh, he's going to be mayor again. It's bought and paid for.
2: He was in the black churches this weekend.
1: Yeah, it's
2: one of my black friends said, hey, Bob's here. I said, ask him about the Jackson House.
1: Yeah, so anyway, I've often thought when I was been driving from, when I lived all, you know, for 20 plus years, I lived in Pinellas County, all through my Power Pig and my 98 Rock and, you know, 102.5 The Bone and Bubba 98 Set, like all through my Tampa radio career, I pretty much exclusively lived in Pinellas County. So I had to, you know, go from Pinellas County to Hillsborough County every day, back and forth to the county. And I've often been afraid with it when I was in the Hillsborough County side of things, and Mark Ober hated me so much, and about busting balls and talking about Pam Bondi's cousin when he was 15 that got pulled over for dope and she made it go away. You know, I've just been the guy that really, you know, busted a lot of balls politically, and I'm often was so afraid that I get pulled over by a Tampa or a Hillsborough County cop, and they, you know, next thing you know, there's a kilo of cocaine or something in my trunk that they put in. Now, don't forget, this is way before body cams. Like, right? Think about how...
2: That's the day where they could put a gun in your car and, you know, and no one would know.
1: Think about how potentially dirty copping could have been back in the day when, you know, they would walk up to your front, you know, door, and as they were walking by your left rear taillight, their nightstick knocked it out. Oh, you know, you got a rear taillight here out. You mean the one you hit with your baton? I don't even know what you're talking about. There are no body cameras, and it's your word against his word, and he's a sworn police officer, so everybody believes him, right?
2: And no one had dash cams.
1: Nobody had dash cams. Nobody had body cams. Oh, Mr. Clem, what's that big zippy bag full of white substance behind you? Nothing. Oh, well, that's not what I'm seeing. Can you please step out of the vehicle? Right?
2: Yeah, or you were doing 80 and a 50. It's like, no, my gas dash cam will prove I was only doing 65 and a 65.
1: And so I'm just saying, like, it wouldn't be like, you know, with all the hackers and what have you, they throw some kid porn on your deal, on your computer. And then, I mean, I think if that would happen, I think you probably should call the police and tell and, like, report yourself as having been hacked with something very disturbing, and you don't want to, like, I'm just literally stepping away from my computer because I don't know what to do next.
2: The other thing, maybe you just put that thing in salt water and throw it away.
1: They still know the IP and where the IP originated, like where your IP was. You know, your router, your wireless router has a certain IP, right?
2: Yep, it's a fingerprint,
1: and your bill shows you what your IP is, so you can't take the IP and throw it in the river either, because that IP at one time will come back to your home, right?
2: Yep.
1: And so, what do you do? I mean, I think you literally got to call the cops and say, "Can you send a couple detectives out here?"
2: Yeah, but then you're saying it's like saying, you know, it's almost like if you're like an arsonist and you call the cops on yourself, it's like, you know, I have this like gasoline in my garage. I don't know what to do. Just come get me.
1: Yeah, I mean,
2: because then you have it on your computer, and it's like, you know, I think it may be like strict liability when it comes to something like that. It's like, it doesn't matter your excuse.
1: Do you call Kevin? Like, do you call Kevin and be like, Kevin, I need a lawyer up, I think.
2: Yeah, you probably call an attorney.
1: Yeah.
2: First, and then, ask a criminal attorney that specializes in that and ask him what to do.
1: Right.
2: And maybe, you know, have him broker the
1: surrender.
2: Right.
1: You know, I don't know. Anyway, that's what I'm scared. Because
5: if you have some stuff on there that you forgot that you looked at in the past.
2: Yeah, you did. Like, what about that thing you looked at 8 months ago that she was dressed like she was 24, but yeah, she was really, you know, 17.
1: I don't really dabble. Like, I don't. There's nothing.
2: That's the problem.
1: There's no porn that I look at that's even like fringe could get you. Like, I wouldn't have a problem with the police.
2: You got Porky's. What if you got Porky's on your computer?
1: I mean, if you have Porky's on your computer, does that mean you have child porn?
2: Arguably.
1: Well, tell me how many people
2: right
1: have been arrested.
2: Blue Lagoon.
1: I mean, how many people are getting arrested for having Porky's on their computer? Hey, man, what are you in for? Man, I shot a whole family of six. Man, what are you in for? Man, I ripped off three pickup trucks at the... okay, and what are you in for, buddy? I had Porky's downloaded from Blu-ray to digital on my computer, and I was watching it on my flight to New York, and they got me for child. I'm in for child porn for watching Porky's. You know, couldn't you at that point?
2: I got girls going wild. There's a 17 year old on there.
1: Yeah, yeah.
5: You're gonna be the pitch of the prison.
1: So, anyway, yeah, that's a concern. I mean, Lummy, I'm a little bit just. All the, I really can't get into it right now.
2: So how does your dream end?
1: Well, my dream is that I call the cops and they come over to the house and they're like, they know, they can see the time that it was downloaded and they can see forensically that I haven't dabbled in any of this stuff and that my computer did get infected, and they tell me, they erase it and tell me not to worry about it. I did you did the right thing. Like, you're good. Or Mark Ober gets back in office and they throw me down to the ground, and I'm, next thing I know, the headlines is, and then, you know, they got, how much would the Tampa media love to be able to report Bubba the Love Sponge computer found with child pornographic images We all knew he was a shady son of a bitch. It was just a matter of time. Really? I mean, they would love to report that, right?
3: Oh, headline
1: they,
3: news.
1: They don't want to report Bubba the Love Sponge's computer got infected with malware. He responsibly called the police, and they could see that it had been downloaded just within the 30 minutes of them getting there, and that Mr. Klim had never dabbled in any of this stuff before, and he's and Mr. Klim's okay. No! They want to arrest Mr. Klim.
2: Nobody, oh, yeah, it's great news. Are you kidding me? That'd be great news.
1: Nobody wants Mr. Klim to ever win. Nobody in this media, nobody in Tampa media wants me ever to get a favorable ruling or to do well.
2: That's why I don't understand why you don't really, really closely identify with Trump's struggle over the last 10 years.
1: I do, but on a much, you know, smaller scale.
2: It's the same exact thing, though.
1: No, it's exact. I mean,
2: it's exactly the same thing where everything is slanted negatively towards him 90% of the time.
1: And you know, the one thing about Trump that I really think that he got so screwed on, and I just wouldn't be, I mean, you know, I can't get past how much I got screwed on the sex tape, right? I mean, I'm forever ate up about it. I mean, they did a doc on it, and I mean, like, you know, it's consumed my life from the time, you know, October 4th or 8th or 12th, 2012, when Gawker finally published it, and then that's when my life was changed, you know, ruined from that point forward.
2: Well, I want to thank you, though, Bubba. Because that series of events is the reason I became a lawyer.
1: Well, thank you. Thank you for me being an F up. And so, you know, since that day, you know, they haven't been pulling for me. They just are not pulling for me. And, you know,
2: I think it predates that, though, Bubba. I mean, they weren't pulling for you back in the Hog days. They weren't pulling for you back in the FCC fine days. I mean, they've been going against you and trying to paint you negatively almost the entire time you've been in Tampa Bay.
1: Yeah, I know. And so anyway, I don't know how it ends. Probably ends, let me, same way it is right now. We're just out here in my garage doing with a badass studio, not really needing the Tampa Bay media for much. I mean, what do we need? What do we need Tampa Bay media for? Nothing, right? I mean, nothing. I mean, all of our clients that we obtain are based on our digital presence, and, you know, we don't get rated in a ratings book necessarily. We have real digital statistics that are far more accurate than anything, you know, that with regards to terrestrial rated radio. We can actually show you how many unique IPs came from whatever particular geographic area you're looking at. You want to look at all of Florida globally? We got those numbers. You want to look at the Tampa Bay Metro? We got those numbers. You want to look at Cape Coral? I can tell you that. You want to look at California? Is it our number one or two state?
3: It is our number two.
1: Yeah. Can you believe, Dan, that our digitally, globally, with all of our platforms, you know, from, you know, YouTube to Facebook to Instagram, you know, to TikTok to Rumble to Twitch, you know, to our podcast downloads, to, you know, all in, our number two state is California.
2: That's incredible.
1: Like, that's incredible. What do you think the most of that, Lemmy, is coming from, like,
3: L.A.? I'm looking at it now, the city, L.A.
1: But L.A.
2: LA loves you.
1: But
3: and then the second biggest city for California, not just in the, is San Francisco.
1: And those are kind of op. Well, no, they're both really, really, really screwed up. Maybe there's a lot of normal people in L.A. that, you know, like, man, I can't help but live in L.A. for whatever reason. I have a job, you know, my parents, my kids, but I kind of skew a little conservative and white trash. And so I really like Bubba the Love Sponge because, you know, he's conservative white trash is what he is.
2: Well, I think the political mix in California is a lot more even than people give it credit for. You know, I don't know. I don't think it's like 99% Democrat, 1% Republican. I think there's a lot of
1: well, the whole northern
2: different
1: part is very conservative. You know, like Sacramento, Bakersfield,
2: inland.
1: Yeah, all of that I think is conservative. And then just the inner cities. With the, I don't think San Diego has a, let me, I know that San Fran and LA have a huge homeless problem, but
3: yes.
1: Does San Diego have it as well?
3: Yeah, kind of by the border. Yeah.
1: Really?
3: Yeah, down by the border they do.
2: See.
1: So I wanted to burn up a couple of these Facebook deals. And the first one is, you know, the Cantor Freedom guy, the 6'11 guy.
3: Enos.
1: Is it Enos?
3: Enos, yes.
2: Enos Cantor Freedom.
1: Yeah. Is that his real name?
3: Yes.
1: Like, did he change it?
3: No, I don't think so.
1: Enos Cantor Freedom?
2: Yeah, I don't know why he's got three names and they use two of them sometimes. Yeah. It's very confusing, Bubba. Right, I agree with you. And they say just Freedom, which confuses me.
1: Be like me being Sponge, me being Bubba, me being Bubba the Love Sponge, me being Love Sponge, me being just Bubs. Like Dion. Sponge. Ain't no Sponge like the one I got. Dion just changed his phone number and Sunday he's like, Sponge, new, prime. I'm like, okay. I'm glad
2: he included you.
1: Yeah, thank you. Yeah, thank you, no coach. Kidding. Thank you, coach. Anyway, the guy, what is it, Royce White, who's the other player, Lummy, that's trying to be draft eligible for the WNBA for the 2027 draft? Is it
3: Rory or?
1: I know Alex Stein had him on.
3: Royce White.
1: Let me maybe get a hold of Alex while I'm gone this week and see if we can get a connect for Royce and have him on the show.
3: Will do.
6: Are you a trans woman?
7: Well, I want to make this very clear.
6: Are you a trans woman?
7: Listen, Section 13, right? Article 13, Section 1 says if you identify as a woman, then you're allowed to play.
6: So you are identifying as a woman tonight?
7: I identify as a woman, sure.
1: I will tell you this, man. Old boy's got his eyebrow. Probably only one human being on this earth has better eyebrows than him. And
2: the one and only Jimmy Clevis.
1: Jimmy Clevis.
2: I mean, perfect eyebrow, man.
1: You know, Dan was completely dancing with me. He knew exactly what I was talking about. Amongst our little...
2: He gets it waxed, threaded, dyed.
1: You don't understand. Jimmy Clevis. Not only could he be a model about a lot of different things.
2: An eyebrow model.
1: But he could absolutely be an A-lister, high-end male eyebrow game. Like his eyebrow games, he gets them threaded, he gets them needled, he gets them waxed, he gets them lasered, he gets them everything.
3: Wow.
1: My boy Jimmy Clevis.
2: You know who reminds me of him is The Witcher. Show, The Witcher?
1: You know who this guy on
2: reminds
1: TV...
2: Reminds me of Jimmy Clevis.
1: You know who... Oh, yes, The Witcher, yes. But do you know who the guy on TV looks like?
2: Colton?
1: He looks like an NBA Colton.
2: Yeah. He does. Go with his hair, come forward.
1: This is an NBA Colton, is it not? Can you imagine if Colton actually was an NBA guy? Because he'd be so high. Like, you know, I don't even know that, like, he would want to go to practice or anything.
3: No.
1: Like, oh, dude.
7: Yes. So I can play.
6: But they're never going to let you play.
7: Why not? I mean, that's the rule. That's the rule that they put, and I'm just following the rules. If they ever come out and say, "Okay, we are changing the rules," I respect their decision. I will, you know, follow the rules. But right now, if you identify as a woman, you're allowed to play.
2: That's
7: and
2: the rules.
7: I am identifying as a woman.
1: Yes,
7: I should be allowed to play. That's it.
6: Are you a trans woman?
7: Well, I want to make this very clear.
6: Are you a trans woman?
1: Well, hold on.
7: Listen,
1: my bad.
7: Section 13.
1: But they're saying now that some stuff has gone down where they're saying these guys are not going to be allowed.
2: Right. That has the official report is they're saying they're not going to be eligible.
1: But did the official report come down? Like who made it?
3: I think the WNBA did, but I don't think it officially has come down. I do know that the WNBA has put out a she-they mascot for Toronto that's making bigger news.
1: Hold on. What?
3: They came out with a new mascot that identifies as she and they.
1: And so what does that look like? Like
3: it's a turtle.
1: Is it a dude with lipstick?
3: No.
2: It's like a lesbian.
3: Yeah, it's a blue-haired
2: turtle. It's like a butch lesbian.
3: Yeah.
2: But it's okay because a lot of mascots are asexual, like the Phillies flyer, whatever that the Philly fanatic.
3: Yeah,
2: I mean he doesn't have a penis. They're furries.
3: How does he identify?
1: Seth Wiley for the Dr. Dan.
3: All right.
1: Thank you, Seth. Getting that BARP qualification. Don't forget, everybody has till September 15th to get your BARP money in. And your merch totals. You know, I mean, there's still some things left to buy in the merch world. the hockey jerseys, which I think are going to be either $79 or $99, they're coming. I just reordered. Lasker blew through 124 shirts in 5 hours.
2: Wow. God bless them.
1: So I'm reordering the Lasker stuff. We got the new Bubba Army, really, really dark gray, really kind of thicker gauge. God, the new Bubba Army shirts are unbelievable. This new manufacturer we got, they're like the thicker t-shirt kind of deal. I really like them. I'm not mad at Merch Crick at all. Poor little thing. I mean, she has busted her ass. Her and New York Greg were in her little merch area all day yesterday. I had such bad back spasms yesterday, I couldn't get out of bed.
3: You okay now?
1: No, I'm not.
3: Oh, man.
1: I'm freaked out as to I did something to my back, and I'm leaving today on a plane.
2: Nice, that's going to really aggravate it.
1: Yeah, and it's just then I got to drive 2 hours in a compact rental car.
2: Well, that'll help.
1: Yeah, and then, yeah. So I'm like, I got big back problems, so I couldn't. I was completely on my back. And then I got my massage chair. But New York Greg and Merch Crick got, I think, 3 of the 500 watches came in, and they got them all out yesterday.
3: Oh,
1: every
3: good.
1: One of them. Now, the remaining
2: 470?
1: The remaining balance of what we have left, which I think is like 250 or so, I don't know. Is going to be here today, and she'll fill them when we get back on Saturday. But
2: do you have one?
1: No, that's what makes me so mad. So she, I should have told her, hey, hold back one of each, the two tone and the stainless, because I obviously saw them yesterday. They are so nice.
2: That's great.
1: And I wanted, because Dan's got a Rolex. Is it what's it a Yachtmaster?
2: No, I got a Daytona.
1: Okay, well, I think
3: all gold.
1: Aren't our Bubba Army Rolex inspired watches? Aren't they modeled after the Yachtmaster, Dan? Is that what they're?
2: Yeah, they're more like a Yachtmaster, Daytona, Sea Dweller.
1: So I put it on yesterday. No jeweler marks on the side, the Bubba Army logo on the back, a sweeping second hand, like it the same width of a Yachtmaster or Daytona. It's not overly big on your wrist, but it just feels nice, like it's a bigger, chunkier watch. And I was all excited today to show you guys because I was like, man, they really did turn out as good as I thought they were. And she didn't even save two.
2: So she zipped every single one of them.
1: She blew every one of them out.
2: Wow. Well, she's thorough. I mean, you can't get mad at her for being thorough.
1: No, I mean, I can't get mad at her that two people are going to get their watches a week earlier than they regularly were going to. Because she took them right out from underneath me.
3: Yeah, but now you can't, you know, show it off at the Warsaw football game.
1: I know. I wanted to take one to... Yeah, kind of. I mean,
3: how many guys are going to be at the Warsaw football game with their own watch?
1: Yeah, none. One.
3: Exactly.
1: The most popular man ever born in Warsaw, Indiana. Google it. Google who's the most famous person to be born in Warsaw, Indiana. And you know what? As much as everybody wants to hate on me, it's me. It says Bubba Clem.
8: Own scoreboard that you're looking at there to welcome transgender fans.
1: All right, so WNBA... On their own scoreboard, it says, welcome, trans liberty fans. You are loved and you belong. Now, how many trans people do you really think are in the crowd?
2: How many people are they? 5,000 people in the crowd? 10,000?
1: Like 10,000.
2: 10,000?
1: Like maybe three?
2: Yeah, or, well, let's be generous. Let's say there's 10.
1: All right.
2: One in 1,000 you're pandering
8: to. Own scoreboard that you're looking at there to welcome transgender fans with messages reading things like, hey, trans fans, glad you're here. Go Liberty.
1: Big welcome to the New York Liberty transgender fan community. So excited to be here with you.
8: So Outkick reports that Liberty rejected a message supporting female-only sports and actually refunded the fans cash, saying messages have to be positive and celebratory. In New York, protesters...
1: Yeah,
8: gathering outside of the Barclays Center in Brooklyn. You can see them there with their signs. This was ahead of the Indiana Fever game. Protesters calling out Sophie Cunningham, who says women's sports should...
1: Look at these bunch of weirdos. This is not a cross-section of today's society. This is a cross-section of whack jobs.
8: Maine for biological females only. So Cunningham says she'd much rather just talk about the game, but doesn't understand why the NBA and the WNBA rather.
1: What?
2: Does that make you want to go to a game?
1: No.
2: Exactly.
1: No. No.
2: It's becoming, they're clowning themselves.
1: Liberty.
2: And they don't, you know, because there's, you don't go to the games for the basketball because the basketball level of skill sucks.
1: I mean, there's about six of them out there that can play.
2: Right.
1: So the Liberty, they rejected a message, and it was a paid, you know, advertising on screen type message. I don't know what that cost to be in the arena and, you know, advertise on the scoreboard or a scrolling message. But they rejected a paid message supporting female only sports and actually refunded the fans cash, saying messages have to be positive and celebratory. Well, how is giving an attaboy or supporting female only sports, how is that not positive and celebratory? You're celebrating young women competing, you know, in sport. Like,
2: it's bizarre that the WNBA is afraid of a person wearing a shirt that defines a woman.
1: Yeah.
2: I mean, that's just the ultimate irony.
1: So anyway, Lummy, yeah, I wish I had two big hunkin' watches to show you guys.
3: Darn.
1: And don't forget now, I'm gonna have the hockey jersey up, probably the Lasker reorder. Maybe a white. Didn't Lummy say we needed to make white Bubba Army shirts?
3: Yes.
1: I might order some white ones.
3: Oh, good.
1: And so, you know, all in the next, you know, 2 weeks, so that you know, you can use that clothing total for your BARP deal if you're cutting it close. When I return, I wanted another burn. I only had two Facebook stories, and I wanted to burn them both up so they're not on my tabs. And,
2: did you turn off and turn on your computer again since yesterday?
1: No, I didn't.
2: Sorry, watch.
1: I didn't. And, of course, I'm out of here, you know, so I don't care if it locks up with Brian tomorrow. That would actually be funny to see him navigate through those turbulent waters.
2: Oh, I can just imagine that.
1: And try to make it sound as smooth as I can. Sorry.
2: Yeah, I can just imagine that. Hey, welcome to the Bubba the Love Sponge Show with Brian the Morning Zoo Matroni. Hey, I just read an article that, like, 1 in 6 women and 1 in 9 men don't like chocolate. Lummy, what's your favorite kind of chocolate? Is it dark chocolate, milk chocolate, white chocolate? I remember the first time I tasted chocolate, she was from Alabama.
1: You sound like Cartman. Lummy. You sound like Cartman.
2: Hey, Lummy, I heard that like 20% of women are stuck with guys that burp too much. What are your thoughts on that, Lummy? Hey, Lummy, hey, what are your three thoughts that you had on the toilet this morning? Hey, Lummy, are you smarter than a plant? Do the roots go up or down?
1: Are you smarter than a plant?
2: Hey, Bot, you got that tooth filter on? Hey, call me, 1-800-D-O-U-C-H-E-1. Tell me about your burping stories.
1: Man, he's become
2: unhinged. Meet my special guest. His name is MJ Todd Schmidt. Hey, MJ, how's it been going, buddy?
1: Wow. I mean, Lummy, we need that for a break in itself. Dan goes unhinged and turns into a talk show host. Hold on, Lummy. Dan goes unhinged and turns into a zookeeper.
3: Yes.
1: Right?
3: Phase.
1: Exactly what happened.
9: 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The Bubba the Love Sponge Show returns after these words.

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0: Jay, don't know if Jay's from the Enclave or he's here today. Don't know, haven't heard yet. It doesn't matter. I love the way the Enclave sounds, so, and it's probably a little more convenient for him.
5: He's super busy these last couple weeks.
0: Yeah, he's slamming. Plus, he's got your big log, your big case. Have you guys started the process on it?
5: Yes.
0: Of course. Dan's not full of piss and vinegar when we're going to talk about that.
5: Mm-mm.
0: Kayfabe. Mm-hmm. Lummy, man, I gotta tell you, I over the years now, Monster was just kind of our default energy drink. You know, Monster's probably, I don't know, you know, outside of Red Bull, Monster's probably number two. Maybe, I don't know. I don't know the top five energy drinks in America or the world globally, but I would assume that Red Bull, although I think Red Bull tastes like battery acid, I really do.
5: It's amazing they have such a block on such a chunk of the market.
0: Yeah, it's amazing because it literally, it's the grossest, like, ever. And then Monster, obviously, is probably one of the best tasting ones of the big five. You know, you got NOS.
5: Celsius.
0: You got all that.
5: Has a huge market.
0: But These littler regional energy drink companies, you know, we were talking to Bucked Up, and Bucked Up was ready to do a deal with us, but I'm going to be honest with you. I told Lummy, I was like, man, all this stuff is starting to taste the same, and I don't like it as well.
6: Yeah, and then we had some other people, but, you know,
0: and then somebody turned me on to this drink called Lick, and I had a Lick. And I was like, man, so I told Lummy, this is very wholesome and organic how this all unfolded. I told Lummy, hey, listen, I had the Mango Crush, and I had, somebody had gotten one of those shorty cans.
6: Yeah.
0: And I was like, what? What is this? And like, it's Lick energy drinks, and they come in 16 and then 7.5 ounces. Because a lot of times, I won't finish an entire can. Like, you know, so they...
5: Lick. And it gets warm.
0: Yeah, and it gets warm. But Lick, you know, they have two sizes. They got the little mini, which is like, you know, 7.5, and then they got the 16. So that was kind of a neat gimmick. I drank this Mango Crush, and I told Lummy, hey, let's get a hold of these people. Let's, you know, see if we can get some free product and drink it, you know, and you know, see if they want to, you know, maybe be the official energy drink of the show. And Lummy, I think that we're close to cutting that deal.
6: Yes, we are.
0: They're great people. They really, really are. They're regionally owned, and they're just starting out. They really are. And so, like, if you don't have Lick energy drink at your local Wawa or your 7-Eleven or your racetrack or wherever, even your Publix, you know, or your anything like that, just tell the manager. This is how organic grassroots, you know, distribution starts, is somebody tells their, you know, Wawa, racetrack, you know, whatever, 7-Eleven, they tell their cashier, hey, I'd really like for you to carry Lick energy drinks, L-I-C-K. You can go to drinklick.com. That's their website. You might want to look into it, because I come here every morning and I'd like to buy a Lick. I'm tired of this Monster. Just, you know, I need a change. And then for you to get Lick, chances are they're not at, you know, for our fine people in California, and, you know, they're just starting out, and they're slowly getting their tentacles into distribution around the Central Florida area. And we're trying to get them some traction here in Tampa. So make sure you walk into your convenience store or wherever you buy your energy drinks. And you may not think it makes a difference, but it does.
6: Johnny K said he ordered some and he's already got it. So they shipped to Indiana in a couple days.
0: So Johnny K, who I'm having breakfast with on Wednesday, my boy Johnny K, Bob Evans, I think it's going to be me. Erica, Larry, Mary Lou, Johnny K. I don't know if John's bringing his wife or not. He might. I think she works during the day. I think she's richer than Johnny.
6: Oh, wow.
0: I think Johnny might be getting, listen, Johnny's the whale, right?
6: Yes, he is.
0: I think it might be Mrs. Johnny's money. I think came from a millionaire family or something. I think she's an heiress of some kind of sort. I'm just completely making stuff up right
6: Johnny
0: now.
6: Johnny K?
0: Yeah. So anyway, I'm having lunch with Johnny K on Wednesday, and he went to drinklick.com and ordered, I think, two or three cases, and they've already delivered to Indiana. So to deliver anywhere.
6: Yep.
0: And if you're Bubba Army, go to DrinkLick. Now, we need to get a hold of the Lick people, and so there's a Bubba promo code.
6: That's what we're working on.
0: Okay, so soon on DrinkLick.com, we're going to have a Bubba promo code.
6: Very soon.
0: So, very soon. So, appreciate you. Thanks. This is my last Facebook story, too, which should make my computer a little more efficient. I'm trying to be mindful as to what Macho Man said and not have as many Facebook tabs open because Facebook really eats up the memory. And this seems like a good thing. I know people are flipping out over it. All these people that think that illegal immigrants should just be able to come into our country undocumented, roll around, get arrested, and then if you're in a sanctuary city, that city, their liberal-ass, crazy, woke and weird mayor basically directs its police force not to work with ICE, and they won't, detain illegal immigrants. When they pull over these illegal immigrants in their community and stuff, they fast-track them right out of jail. Now, you can be some stupid white guy and some cool-ass brother, some black guy, but you're an American. You're an American black guy or you're an American white guy, and you get pulled over or you got a bag of coke or you do something bad, well, they're going to throw the book at you, buddy. You stupid regular white guy and you stupid regular African-American, you dumb black guy and you dumb white guy, you know that we hate Americans. But if you guys were Puerto Rican or Dominican or Nicaraguan or from Honduras or Colombia or doesn't matter where the hell you're from, as long as it's not from here, we're going to cut you a break. The normal white guy and black guy gets arrested and we stay in jail. The Americans stay in jail and we let the un-Americans out. Now, isn't that just fundamentally pretty effed up that we treat foreigners better than our own and that you can commit a more violent and a more serious crime as an immigrant and be likely to be released on bond or on your own, what's that called? Your own reconnaissance? On your own, what's that called, Dan, when you get released on your
5: recognizance.
0: Own? Recognizance, yes. But boy, you're a 35-year-old white guy from Largo, pickup truck. Or you're a 35-year-old black guy, pickup truck, going to the job site. And they pull you over, you got a pound of weed in your deal. Man, they're not giving you bond. They're not letting you go. You're an American. You got to do all of your time, buddy. We don't let Americans go out, but we let immigrants go. And then they go commit crimes and choke out chicks and slice throats and rape kids and, burn down houses and murder women and go to the subway and throw grandpa onto the tracks. Like these.

0: They don't know any. They don't have. If you're from Nicaragua or you're from Honduras or Guatemala, no disrespect, Maria, but you know, and you get over here, what skill set do you have? You know,
1: they're good at, like, you know, scamming the system.
0: Right.
1: But here's the thing, Bob. But each of these people that are demanding to be in our country, if you tried to go to their country, they would kick you out in a second.
0: They don't even let you in.
1: They don't let you in, or they kick you right out. So, you spend more than 6 months in Costa Rica, they come looking for you.
2: Trump administration's expect.
0: Now this, I like this, because it looks like we're hunting immigrants. Now, I know that sounds very, you know, Hunger Games, and I'm not trying to be that way, but I mean, I...
1: Do I give them a bow and arrow?
0: No.
1: Good luck.
0: I think we should go out and try to hunt and round up these illegal immigrants to the largest quantities that we can and start a mass deportation. And it sounds like that's what just got passed and what Trump's getting ready to do.
2: The administration's expected to launch the largest mass visa revocation in history, targeting up to 200,000 foreigners over time, according to officials. They are business and tourism visas of foreigners who have applied or are actively currently seeking asylum in the U.S. A State Department spokesman says they are coordinating with Homeland Security to identify and revoke the non-immigrant visas of foreigners who have come to the U.S. short-term, but then file for asylum to stay permanently.
0: Is this some kind of Iggy Lummy that, you know, all the immigrants know? You file for a yippee-yo short gimmick, and then you try to play the long game once you're here?
3: That's what they say. They say, like, in the countries, they're, like, teaching them what they need to do, or even when they get here, they're telling them what they need to do.
0: Oh, so they got to go through, like, a How to Get into America course?
3: Yeah.
1: NGOs doing that and funding it and giving them legal representation and giving them, you know, apps to get through the system. I mean, it's disgusting. They're doing everything they can to undermine the system.
0: It's. I don't think we've ever been more un-American than we are right now. Like,
1: because you're attacked if you're pro-American.
0: I know.
1: I've never seen that.
0: Being American is now a second-class citizen here in America.
1: Imagine, Bubba, when you were in high school, someone said the flag triggers me. I'd be like, bitch.
0: Be like, shit, triggers you to be patriotic and to love your country. No, it triggers me. I got to stay in the bathroom while you guys do the national anthem and pledge allegiance. Are you kidding me? If you are my age, they'd kick you. They would go in there in the bathroom, yoke your ass up, and make you stand there with your hand on your heart.
1: Mm-hmm.
2: Is likely to face legal challenges. Brett?
4: We'll follow that. Mike, thank you.
0: Thank you, Mike. Appreciate it. So, now...
3: Oh, this
0: Dan, you've not seen this.
1: I did the prep.
0: Oh, you did? And because you're the person that could potentially have, with, you know, my son's grown, my son's 25, Lummy's a little guy, is 4. So, you know, this particular scenario would be closest to you and Danny than it would be to any other person on the show. You know, like Brian has Trey is already in college. And, you know, Brian obviously has a daughter. And so, the only person in our squad, so to speak, that could have potentially a high school boy on a football team where he could be getting his ass ripped by, you know, chewed out by a coach. And the coach does what this coach did, hit little Danny right in the balls. And what, like, would you go unglued? Would you come unglued, Dan, if this was you? Or would you say, it was a mistake. Coach was mad. He obviously just kicked the ball out of madness, and it happened to hit little Danny's balls.
1: I don't think he was trying to kick the ball into the guy's balls. It's hard to kick a football with purpose.
0: Right.
1: And he was kicking out of frustration. And so I think, you know, I mean,
0: the only thing that's bad is...
1: I don't know if you fire the guy.
0: I think he got fired.
1: He did get fired. Did, yeah. I think he did. But yeah. I don't know that I would fire the guy over it. The only thing that I didn't like about it is after he kicked the ball and hit the kid right in the balls, he turned away like he didn't care.
0: Yeah.
1: That was the only thing that I could think was like actually like a little malicious.
0: Yeah.
1: I'd have gone up to like, dude, so I'm so sorry, bro. I kicked it. I was mad, but I didn't mean to kick it in your balls or in your face and knock out a tooth or knock you out.
0: That would be the difference of you potentially keeping your job. Or if you just, you know, walk away with whatever pissed off swagger you had like this guy, maybe that is exactly why they fired him, because, you know, most of us would just have immediately run up to the kid and be like, whoa, I am so, listen.
1: That's not what I meant to do.
0: I am so sorry. I can see where you're absolutely hurting. Let's get you over here to the bench. I want you to sit down, you know, or

0: lay down, stretch out, like, you know, do whatever. Do we need to get some ice? Do you need to go? Let's get you back into, let's get you into the locker room and have the trainers assist you, you know, see what's, see that you're okay. Like, you know, Dan, maybe start icing the guys, give the guy some ice to put on his balls.
1: Yeah, just right? don't massage him for him.
2: I don't think he came back over even and talked to him.
0: I think, Dan, when you're giving a kid ice to ice his balls, that's very much a hand and leave.
1: Right, hand the guy the ice and walk away.
0: Hey, Jim, here's a bag of ice in case you want to put it on your balls. I'm taking off, but here's a bag of ice. If it makes you feel any better, go ahead and put them on your balls.
1: Yeah, so if the ambulance comes and they pull him on a stretcher, you don't want to be the guy, you know, you wouldn't be the guy holding the respirator.
0: No.
1: Not the guy holding the ice on the balls.
0: Exactly. I'm the guy holding the helmet and his cleats. You know. So this coach is full hot. He's full hot. He's mad. You know, like all coaches, and he's cussing and cussing.
1: I mean, he starts cutting a promo before he's even in the frame.
0: Oh yeah. And he's full John Gruden hot, is he not?
1: Yes, which also gets coaches in trouble these days about yelling at kids. They can't even yell at kids. On the phone, it looked like it was from further away.
0: I didn't mean to laugh. I mean, I feel bad because this poor kid, nothing. We've all gotten racked, like, you know, whether we wrecked on our bike and our balls hit the cross section.
1: It's happened to everybody, you know, with testicles.
0: Or we're playing baseball and the ball, you know, like, let me, when I played catcher, I even though I had a cup on, my inside of my legs and stuff from foul balls and, you know, various wild pitches, you'd be beat up. And so, man, you know, we've all been hitting the balls. Now, did this guy get hurt? Like, did they?
1: I mean, he went down. There's like, anybody would if you got hit in the balls. I don't think you ruptured a testicle. I'm like, oh, dude. But he's
0: good. So they're right. The coach just walks off like a dick.
2: Still yelling.
0: This guy literally goes right down to the ground. You can see that he's writhing in pain.
1: Everyone's like, dude, you're right.
0: Yeah, finally the teammates, man, like, well, hey, Bray, Jim, what's going on, man? Like, my balls. And they just, at that point, they just ache. And see, all the guys can understand and appreciate how.
2: And I still don't see the coach.
0: No, I still don't see the coach. Yeah, that guy's an asshole. He needs to be fired immediately.
1: They should let this lady coach.
0: Yeah, exactly. God. So, I just don't get it. I just don't get it. Like, why do we gotta be so weird? And, like, why can't we just all conform a little bit when it comes to our education system and to the people that are potentially teaching our young children and parents of young kids? Why can't we just be normal? Nope, look at this thing. And I'm calling it a thing. The dividing line in America is no longer right and left. It's between what is normal and what is crazy. Now, I don't know. I think this guy who identifies as they, them, I think that he might be a teacher.
1: Whoa. This is a teacher, or is this a woman, or is this a guy?
0: This is, well,
1: I thought it's a woman.
0: I don't know what it is. Let's try to navigate through it, because it doesn't really give us much of a description, right?
2: No.
0: It says the dividing line in America is no longer between right and left. It's between what is normal and what is crazy. So maybe this human being here lays out, Dan, what their pronouns are. Pronouns. Yeah, there you go.
1: I'd let you work through that, Bubba.
0: Yeah,
1: I'm sorry.
0: Thank you. Pronouns.
1: That was too good.
0: Man, I took a muscle relaxer today. Whew.
1: So you think that's a dude? Is it? Well, I guess let's hear.
0: Let's see what this human being identifies themselves as and what their particular issue is. It looks like they are at the Oshkosh Area Board of Education. So I'm assuming the Board of Education, you know.
2: That's what, in Wisconsin?
0: In Wisconsin, yeah.
2: Oh, boy.
0: Agenda. So this is, you know, Dan, it looks like to me it's the agenda is related public forum. So this is where everybody gets their 2 minutes to talk.
1: Mm-hmm.
0: And so I don't know what this is and what this is mad about.
1: This isn't Alex Stein in a suit?
0: No, no. This is a shoot. Like, this person is, you know, living their life like a blue-haired...
1: Half-blue-haired.
0: ...beast.
1: Purple.
0: Mm-hmm.
3: I want you to think about it. Why is this such...
1: Oh, it's a dude.
3: ...a roadblock? Why is it... Why have we spent an hour discussing this, especially... You say you care about the students, but half of you are not sure what gender is, especially transgender. I know the lawyer said transsexual earlier. That's not the correct term. It's transgender. I'm a transgender woman. My pronouns are she, her, and I will only accept those pronouns. I will not be addressed any other way. And in the workspace, I'm protected by that. Our students should be too. Especially when they're not over 18 and don't have a voice.
0: Now, hold on. So is he a teacher? Because he says the students are protected and he should be too. So,
1: well, I mean, first of all, I do want to have to compliment this person, because this person is very well spoken and very calm and articulate. So this is one of the first people you actually are listening to. Have you noticed that, Bob? Because you don't immediately have a defense up, because although visually it's a freaking clown. But when this person opens its mouth,
0: if you were to close your eyes and just hear this person speak,
1: it's got a wonderful, warm voice. Right. He's speaking very calmly, very articulately, and very intelligently. He's actually trying to make a good argument.
0: All right, here we go.
3: Pronouns are she, her, and I will only accept those pronouns.
1: Well, I'll kick your ass.
3: I will not be addressed any other way. And in the workspace, I'm protected by that.
0: That's where you lose me, is where in the workspace you make me call you something that you are not and that I don't believe you are. So, like, you know, where do your rights start and mine end?
1: Yeah, my pronouns are king and your honor.
0: Yeah, my
1: if you don't address me as that, I don't want to talk to you.
2: He also goes by his name as Princess Cora.
0: Okay, Princess Cora. But, like, nice. What I'm saying is, so as much as you feel you have the right for people to have to identify you how about the person's right to be able to have freedom of expression and freedom of speech and be able to tell you what they think? As long as they're not being derogatory or...
1: Well, it's derogatory to them. That's the whole point, Bubba. And derogatory is protected. You could be derogatory. There ain't no crime to be derogatory.
0: What I'm saying is it's not illegal for me to say, listen, Jim, I know your real name's Jim McGillicuddy. I know that. You're not Princess Cora. And I know that you're a male. I know that you were born an XY. You're a male. At least, you know, growing up with you there, Jim, you have been. Now, you've gotten down this weird transphobia path, and I don't have a problem with that. That's your world. You got to live with yourself for the rest of your life. But you can't make me call you what I don't think you are. You can't make me call you anything. I can call you anything I want, really, quite frankly. But I'm going to be classy about it. I'm going to call you Jim and him and he, because that's what you are deep down. That's how you're wired, my friend. You still got your ween, too, I bet you. Right?
1: Yeah, all very, 1 inch of it.
0: Very, very few people that are doing this cut off their ween. They usually leave their ween.
1: Now, 40 years ago, they were all cutting the weens off. But nowadays, it's better to keep your ween.
0: You can have the best of both worlds because you can always go back to the ween.
1: Right.
0: But you're trying to live without the ween, but you don't got to lop off the ween to live without your ween. It's unbelievable, our culture and our society nowadays.
1: Yeah, I mean, I can understand them saying, well, you know, we can't just base rate or gender on genetics anymore. But we can actually draw the line at whether or not there's a ween.
0: Right. So, I mean, deep down, you can't make me call you a girl when you're really a boy.
1: Like, I'd be way more sympathetic to the swimmer,
0: Leah Thompson,
1: if he had his ween turned inside out.
0: Well, if he cut his ween off, yeah, and started a heavy estrogen program and didn't have, you know, the testosterone of a 22-year-old male, but instead had the estrogen of a 22-year-old female.
1: Mm-hmm. It gets an orchiectomy, remove your testicles,
0: exactly.
1: Turn your penis inside out,
0: take estrogen shots,
1: and have a vagina.
0: Be a bitch.
1: Right.
0: Have testosterone bitch-like levels,
1: mm-hmm.
0: You know, like 50 or 40 or 30 or maybe even hardly any testosterone. That's what gives you the advantage.
3: I'm protected by that.
0: No, you're not.
1: Do you know
0: they
1: did a study, Bubba? I think I may have mentioned this to you. That these people actually have very low testosterone. That the liberals in general have low testosterone. If you measure the testosterone of conservatives versus liberals, conservatives' testosterone's higher.
0: Because they're more manly in some instances.
1: It doesn't pay to be a man in the liberal world today.
3: Students should be too, especially when they're not over 18 and don't have a voice.
0: So hold on, because they're not over 18 and they don't have a voice, you want them what? What are we talking about here?
3: So I'm just imploring you to go beyond what
0: I look like and what I have between my legs. Please don't look into that. But I'd like to be a girl, him, her, she, we.
3: Just really consider, what is this fight really about? Why is it such entrenched? I know we hear a lot about religious liberty, and quite honestly, I grew up in Christian education all through college. I don't remember any of my doctrinal classes mentioning only male and female, and that's the way it should be. If you feel it is, awesome. Good. You get to believe that. You don't get to impose those beliefs on anybody else.
0: No, hold on, but you don't understand. Imposing those beliefs on everybody else is just science. It's not anybody's attitude or anybody's opinion that's trying to be mean-spirited to you. It's just strictly science. What are you? And you can't make society call you something that you're not. And that's where the wheels have fallen off on society, where we're even considering doing it. Well, listen, the bottom line is he's a guy with a wiener. But he thinks he's a girl, and so we have to continue to glad hand him the rest of his life. Nobody, God forbid you tell these people, no, No, listen, you don't have the equipment to be a woman. You're a man. Now, you can bamboozle some people you hang out with to call you whatever you think, but I'm just telling you, legally, like if a cop pulls you over or you're going to prison or something that would require for you to be your true identity, you are a dude.
1: And Bubba, there's really like several different levels to this. You know, first of all, is like your right to privacy, and that's why people have the right to be trans if they want to.
0: Yeah, I don't have a problem.
1: There's no problem with that. I don't think anyone has
0: a
1: problem.
0: Law, what we have to
1: don't give them extra rights is what I'm saying. It's like they don't deserve super rights like the elderly do, like children do, like a pregnant woman does. Those people get super rights.
0: Mommy, you know what? I'm elderly now.
2: Yeah,
0: I got more rights.
2: You sure do.
1: You sure do.
2: AARP.
3: And that's actually what religious liberty is.
1: And then the third part is participation in sports. So it's three separate issues. First of all, everyone has a right to be trans. There's no one saying anything contrary to that.
0: No
1: one's saying you should go to jail if you're trans. No one said you should be burned at the stake. Mm-mm. They have their right to be whoever they want and feel like they need to be.
0: Yep.
1: The problem is should they get extra protection and rights? I don't think so. And then the third issue is participation in female sports. There's three separate issues that all get looped together as trans rights. It's not. They're three distinct and separate issues, and I think we should be able to debate all three individually.
0: And I'm at the forefront of number one, and that is you being what you, as an adult,
1: God bless you.
0: As an adult, you can be whatever you want to be.
1: Right. I don't care that this guy's got half a head of purple hair.
0: Yeah, I don't
1: care.
0: It
1: doesn't bother me that his boobs are almost as big as his fat arms. It doesn't bother me that he's got a 1-inch penis. It doesn't bother me that he has his own feelings. I don't care. Your right to your feelings is yours. But again, he's telling me not to project my beliefs on everyone else.
0: Hold on.
1: But he's expecting me to accept his beliefs, and he wants to project on everyone else.
0: It's not even your belief. It's just science. It's not even, Dan, you didn't invent the fact that women are XX and men are XY. That's not your invention. That's society. That's just, you know.
1: Right, right. Exactly.
0: It's not your rules.
1: Mm-hmm.
0: It's the rules of the world. I don't know. It's what we are. God forbid that you have to be something that you, like in today's world, it goes right along the lines of participation trophies. There is, you know, like there's one team that won the entire tournament, and then there's another team that got eliminated after the second game because they lost two in a row and they suck. But guess what? You can't tell them they suck and they're eliminated because it'll get all sad and stuff.
2: Keith Yeager, $100.
0: Man, thank you. Hold on. Thank you, Keith Yeager. Let me finish this out so I can go to words.
3: is that your right to believe that is protected, but the other person that identifies as...
0: Dan, you're right. Not only do they want their original rights they should have as a human being, but now they want, like, they want to dip in both male and female rights. They want the best of both worlds, right? Mm-hmm.
1: They want to exist and fund their existence based on just being trans. Like, right. That's their career.
0: Like, that's a career and a lifestyle that should be funded by the public taxpayer.
1: Yes.
3: Something else is also is right to be protected. So I guess I'm here to say is, you know, with Oshkosh Pride, we're paying attention. And we're going to be involved in this conversation if it keeps on going. But we've spent an hour on this conversation when clearly there are other issues on this agenda. There are other issues that we need to be doing for students in the area. Thank you.
1: Do you notice he has a cane?
0: What's that?
1: Do you notice that person has
2: a
1: cane?
2: Yeah.
1: Probably hard to walk. We didn't get drilled last night.
0: What, Dan?
1: I'm sorry.

0: just so you know, hot dog.
1: There's not enough soap in the world to make him clean up his act.
2: Get out of my sight!
1: You're listening to the Bubba the Love Sponge Show.
3: Put yourself over.

0: was asking Lummi. I'm like, Lummi, I think I'm going to order another 250 Bubba Army Daytona Yacht Rolex inspired watch. And we did the stainless with the black face, and then we did the two-tone with the blue face. And I was thinking maybe doing in a limited run of just 250. We did 500 and sold those out. And so I'm thinking about maybe doing 250.
1: You gotta do it with the white face.
0: White face?
1: Mm-hmm.
0: Not red?
1: I don't.
0: I was gonna do
1: maybe
0: stainless.
1: Maybe do a survey online and ask chat. I would do white over red because I think it becomes it looks more like Rolex-y.
0: Well, why don't you? Okay. And Merch Crick actually was going to do like 50 pink women, like the stainless steel with the pink inside, smaller, like a size smaller, like, you know, women's
1: watch. Like a girl's watch, like a 36 millimeter?
0: Yeah, like I think they're 37.
1: Yeah, 36, 37. That's a good size for a woman because it's not small, but it's not quite full size.
0: Right.
1: So a girl with a normal wrist can wear it without looking stupid.
0: Exactly.
1: But still doesn't look like a little thin woman's watch.
0: So she's...
1: that looks pretty. That's nice. I like that. That's nice. I've never seen it.
0: Say you're sorry immediately.
1: I'm sorry.
0: That's what I envisioned. That.
1: I've never seen that watch.
0: That. So let me, I think maybe the 250, maybe I'll do like 125 white, 125 red, and then maybe like 50 37 millimeter pink. Something like that, right?
2: Well, with the white, are you going to have like what's the little around the clock, or not the clock, but the numbers around
1: the bezel?
0: The bezel?
1: Be black.
0: Be black, probably.
2: Not red?
0: The white one?
2: Yes. I sent it to you.
0: Oh, you did?
2: Yes.
0: Yeah.
1: But these are Nolexes. I don't know that Rolex actually made that watch.
2: It's $10,500.
0: Yeah, looks like they might have watched it. Oh, I like that. Like that a lot.
1: That's absolutely pretty. But again, that's a custom to Rolex.
0: Okay.
1: I don't think that came from Rolex.
0: Does that make... hold on. Ours
1: cool.
0: aren't Rolexes. Ours are Bubba Army.
1: Right, yeah.
0: Rolex inspired.
1: I like that. It's a beautiful watch right there.
0: Yeah. So I'm going to go... Lummi, I think I'm going to go white, the white with red, and then the red with red, and then, 50... Because I wouldn't think we have more than 50 chicks. Then 50... smaller, just only like 5 millimeters smaller.
1: Just one click smaller.
0: Just one click smaller, 50 pink, for like the drunk Kims and the Susan Poitras's.
2: Yeah.
0: And the Allie Peeled and the Greg and Amy. Do you remember Amy's name is Greg and Amy?
2: Of course.
0: That's Amy's name is Greg and Amy. The Scout and the Big Gulps. The fine women. In fact, we have three? Is it one or is it two or three women in the Hall of Fame
2: for this year?
0: Yeah.
2: Well, this year I think
0: it's two, isn't it?
2: I think we did three with the Yinzers.
0: Yeah, you know what? Let me see. I got Tina May.
2: Yep.
0: I got Sunny Days.
2: Yes.
0: And I got Leslie Yinzer.
2: Yep.
0: So I got three chicks.
2: Woo.
0: So I have a. I don't know if I should do it. I don't know if I should say this on the air or not, but maybe I should, so I could get a cross section of true opinions. But Lummi, Merch Crick had mentioned that maybe we do a Barp watch this year instead of a ring.
2: Oh,
1: interesting.
0: One
2: of a kind.
0: And I can even spend more money on those. You know what I'm saying? They would be...
1: It'd be like a Rolex Daytona-inspired watch.
0: Yeah, it would be a really special watch. Like, it would, it would be... I have a budget on what I usually spend per ring. And if I think it would be a really impressive... And Lummi, we could make it so that, it's so exclusive that you can't even buy it. You have to have earned it.
2: Yeah, you have to be royalty, just like the ring.
0: Yeah, like, you can't buy it. Like, it's given to you. Just like, you can't buy your... Well, you do buy your Barp ring, so to speak, on your totals, but it's part of the Barp package, and some guy just can't buy a ring and not qualify for Barp. You know what I'm saying?
2: Yes.
0: I just got to... I think, on the surface, what is your vote, Dan, with regards to we would switch it up this year and go really, really, really special watch? versus a ring.
1: I think a watch is a great idea. That's a great. Did you just come up with that like a minute ago, no, or have you been thinking about this?
0: No, Merch Crick just texted it to me like 10 minutes ago.
1: That bitch is smart.
0: She said, well, actually, Lummy, she said she has to give Square credit where credit is due. Berto Perez thought of it.
2: Oh, nice.
1: Wow.
0: Berto Perez says maybe a special edition BARP watch instead of a ring.
1: It's a great idea.
0: And here's the thing. We've done, what, is it 7 rings now? You know, like...
1: Yes. Running out of fingers.
0: Yeah, well, yeah. I mean, not like... Yeah, just there's only so many ways I can design a... I mean, you know, but I could... You know, oh, yeah. I think... My vote's yes. Watch instead of ring. Dan, yes. What's your vote?
1: I vote watch.
0: Watch. Macho, do you? I mean,
1: they'll get used more. If you get a good looking watch, Bubba, people wear it all the time. More that ring is so cumbersome.
3: I'm kind of disappointed I didn't get one either.
0: You didn't get what?
3: A watch.
0: You'll get the next. Guess what, Macho? I don't have one.
3: I know. What's going on?
0: Yeah, she shipped them all out. So the customers mean more than us. She hates us.
1: The next year that you could do a belt buckle.
0: No, I'm not doing it. Shut up, Dan. I'd probably do another watch.
1: Okay.
2: Iggy said do the watch for 10 years next year. $20.
0: What?
2: I don't know. That's what he said in his thing.
0: Okay. So, yes, that's a whole... What's the general consensus in chat? Because a lot of people in chat qualify for BARP, and you know what's your vote?
2: I say watch.
0: Me too.
1: I agree with watch.
0: I think everybody uniformly is watch. We're going with watch. Yeah. Good job, Berto Perez. Yeah, and so that might put a damper. You know, Dan, that might put a damper on my reorder. You know, reordering.
1: No, it's not going to be a Daytona style watch. It'll be a slightly different Rolex. I would say it's not going to be a Submariner style. It may be more like Daytona style.
0: Why can't it be a Submariner?
1: Because style? They're all. You already have 16 different versions of it out there that you're talking about.
0: Oh, okay.
1: That's completely different, like you said, just us.
0: So this is a Submariner.
1: Yeah.
0: Okay.
1: The Submariner is the big beefy watch with the bezel that has the numbers on the outside.
0: That's what our watches are. So they're right. They're modeled after the Submariner.
1: Right.
0: Lummy, can you send me a picture of a Daytona? Like Dan, like what potential body style of a Rolex would you suggest this specialty watch? Now, mind you, I know the budget's going to be far more than what we, you know, got with regards to the, you know, the Submariner. It could be even double. What's the progression of Rolexes that they offer so that Lummy can send me pictures? Like, you got the Daytona?
1: Right. The Daytona is like the next level up.
0: How about the Yachtmaster?
1: The Yachtmaster is just another version of a Submariner,
0: right,
1: which doesn't go as deep.
0: So let me send me a Rolex.
2: I sent you Daytona.
0: You did?
2: Yes.
0: And let me see. Do you think my watch guy can do that? I mean, if he can do a Submariner, Dan, he can probably do a Daytona, right?
1: Yeah, it's probably a little bit more expensive because it's a little bit more of a complicated watch.
0: Is this it right here?
1: Well, that's a really fancy Daytona. Look at the one on the bottom left.
0: How about that one?
1: Well, that one's got the meteorite dial. The bottom left before you did that. Or you could go, okay, go to the right, the fifth one to the right. You're at one, two, three, four.
0: This one?
1: Yeah.
0: This one? Okay.
1: That's a standard black Daytona. I just sent Lummy a picture of mine, which is similar to that.
0: I think our current Bubba Army Rolex-inspired Yachtmasters are 43 or 44 millimeter. I think they're 43 or 44 millimeter. What would be...
1: Daytonas are about 41.
0: Oh, I want one bigger.
1: Well, they may be able to make a bigger version of it. I don't know what your watch is.
0: But what does Rolex make bigger?
1: The only thing bigger they make in that style of a watch would be the... they call it the Deep Sea or the...
0: What's the biggest bodied watch Rolex makes?
1: Sea Dweller.
0: The Sea Dweller.
1: It's like 44 millimeters.
2: I sent you a picture of all the different types of Rolexes, I guess, for 2025.
0: All right, so this is like a lineup?
2: Yes.
0: All right, so, Dan, I know you
1: That's
0: know.
1: It right there. That's the
0: right here.
1: Yeah, that's the biggest one they have. They make them look all the same size, but these aren't all the same size in real life.
0: All right, well, this...
1: That's the biggest one they make.
0: Yeah, but that didn't look very... I would rather go with the Daytona... Is this the Daytona?
1: Yes.
0: Because I like the functionality of having the extra...
1: Right. You go backwards to like a presidential type, like on the bottom row. Like those, that, like, no, the middle one in the bottom with the right light here. Blue. Yeah, that's like a presidential. That's a tight
0: or maybe I go
1: platinum
0: like,
1: presidential.
0: Maybe I go like, I get out of the Rolex rut and I go to like the Breitling deal because Breitling have way bigger body watches than Rolex. Like I have a Breitling that I bet you is 52 millimeters. The big Breitlings, mm-hmm. they were like $6,000 new.
1: See the red and blue watch in the middle?
0: Right here?
1: Yeah, that's called drawing a blank on it.
0: You got it now.
1: Yeah, damn it.
2: GMT Master?
1: The GMTs, yes, the GMTs. Yeah. Then that's got like the 24-hour hand that goes around.
0: Can you send me like a...
1: That's the Pepsi one, the blue and red one.
0: A big-bodied Breitling. Like, send me a big-bodied Breitling, you know, something. I want something big. And, you know, I want a big watch. You know, not like... Rolexes really aren't that big, are they?
1: They're 40 to 44 millimeters, the big ones. The smaller ones are, you know, 36 to 39 millimeters.
0: Let me know when you send me...
1: But watches are useless once they get past 45. It's just too big.
0: No, well, I'm going to... You know what? I might go in and get my Breitling and bring it to my Breitling.
1: Big, beefy Breitling?
0: Yeah, Merch Crick, if you're listening to the show, Merch Crick, if you could have just put my Breitling out there on the shelf on the shelf right outside the door. I'll go get it after this when we go into words. I think I have. I'm trying to see which one I have here, Lummy. I don't have that one. I got a big old honking one. None of them are like this at all. But I think Breitlings are naturally bigger than, let me see here. Oh, here, I can show you guys what I'm looking for here. I'm on the Breitling website. Dan, do you own a Breitling?
1: No.
0: You do not?
1: No.
0: Yeah. Hold on here.
2: Are they beneath you?
1: Yes.
0: I thought mine's pretty fancy. I thought mine was pretty cool. I think I got like the, I don't know what I got. It's a big one, though. I'm going to let Dan look at it. And then I'm going to get on the watchmaker and say, hey,
1: Breitling makes a nice chronograph. You know, again, the stopwatch watches with the subdials. So I think, like I said, whether it's Breitling, that's a pretty watch. Whether it's a Navitimer or a Daytona, I think a watch with the chronograph.
0: Does the 46, is that how wide it is?
1: That's the diameter, yeah, 46. Yeah.
0: I think I got this one right here, but it's not in a leather strap. It's in more of a stainless steel strap, I think.
1: That's a cool watch. I got no problem with that watch.
0: Yeah, I mean, you know, so anyway, Lummy, I think we're going to do the watches this year for BARP.
1: You got to talk to your guy, see what your options are.
0: I do.
1: And let me see, Leo, let me have a little input on it if I can.
0: I will. Okay. When I get my Breitling, here in a little bit, next break, you'll be able to see like what my vision and like, Lummy, do we have a measuring tape so I can measure it? Because Dan can actually do he's the only guy that could do the inches to millimeter conversion.
2: Yeah, we should have one right in the back.
0: Yeah, we can't do that.
1: It's roughly 25 millimeters for an inch.
0: All right, well, it's roughly, we just ask you, okay, buddy? That's what it is. It's roughly, we ask you, and you tell us. It's exactly how it goes.
4: Your money could be going to...
0: Karen Bass, mayor.
1: Hot.
0: Los Angeles.
1: Hot.
0: Hot.
1: Bob Buckborn with a wig.
2: Oh, God.
4: Your money could be going to free sex bungalows for a homeless harem.
5: I'd like to propose that Los Angeles...
0: This is real stuff. This is the L.A. city clerk. This is them trying to propose some type of law within the city, a city law, and listen to what they're trying to propose and pay for. City, you know, city taxpayer dollars being used for this proposal.
5: I'd like to propose that Los Angeles consider a pilot program for free hygienic sexual relief clinics, primarily serving the homeless and unhoused. This means equality. It means private sexual relief through masturbation or, where appropriate and consensual, with a partner.
0: I mean, this, you cannot make this up. Are they given like little shacks for you to masturbate in?
2: Yes.
1: Like, sounds like it.
2: Or sex.
1: Like
2: little, yeah.
0: Like, or blast?
2: Yes.
5: All funded by public tax dollars and
0: Hold on. Listen, hold on. This is the kicker. Hold on. All of this.
5: All funded by public tax dollars and managed with professional
0: oversight. Yeah. all funded by public taxpayer. We are going to, in Los Angeles, they're going to take a portion of your tax, of your property tax and the taxes that you pay and they collect on sales tax and what have you, and they're going to use it for sexual relief centers.
1: Wow, I want to be a custodian in that place.
5: Site. It's about allowing the homeless to have the same comforts and privacy that...
0: No, when you're homeless, you've done something to get yourself homeless, and society can't be there to help you pick up the pieces, and there's just some things you can't do when you don't have your own place, and one of them's jacking off in public.
1: But what about that, like, pizza face high school kid that can't get a girl? Why can't he go there, too?
0: He can.
1: Can he? I don't know. He's not homeless. He doesn't get the special rights and these special things. I mean, I'd be pissed if I was a sexually frustrated 17-year-old.
0: They didn't have his own room.
1: Right.
0: I could share my room with my brother, so I couldn't take my meat around the farm, you know, as much as I want.
1: Right, and all these people that are doing the fentanyl drip and are just like, you know, barely alive get to go and masturbate in this really this premier masturbatory center, which I'm sure supplies you with, you know, very, very, very good water-soluble lubricant, probably some porn, probably some snacks afterwards in case you get a little tired or a little, some drinks in case
0: maybe
1: you get a little dehydrated.
0: I was seeing
1: a warm towel.
0: I was seeing in Charlotte. They want to come up with new injection sites where people that are doing drugs can go to this one little house or this one little clinic and they provide you with syringes so that you can shoot your heroin up so that you're not using needles and transferring like hepatitis C and what have you. Actually have state and or city function injection places.
1: That's been a thing for a while, Bubba. That's around already. That exists
0: that
1: now.
0: That is horrible.
1: But now you can, you know, get, you know, a nurse, you know, and shooting up with the heroin. Then you can get like a crick, you know, taking care of business about down below at the same time. And then we can maybe do massages for them too. And we can, you know, do child care. We can do
0: might
1: all kinds
0: well.
1: Of stuff.
0: Might
1: yeah,
0: as well,
1: give them
0: right?
1: free rides. Have them, you know, this
0: give
1: free access
0: maybe,
1: to Uber.
0: Maybe buy them a washing machine and dryer so they can do laundry.
1: A bubble watch. They know what time it is.
0: Here we go. Listen, this is Karen Bass and some of the programs she's pushing through L.A.
4: Breast implants, teeth, and love shacks.
0: Look at this. They put together these
2: mini homes
0: that I don't know if you could even lay down in it. Like... Right? Like, mean like...
2: It has like a bed, they said.
4: And Karen Bass is building an entire mini city to go with it. It's a village of tiny homes for the homeless. 84 huts are already up, open for business, hundreds more under construction. 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It's like my dorm room freshman year.
0: But except your parents had to pay $46,000 for it. And some bum gets this for free.
4: Every time a junkie gets free goodies or a John hires a hooker, a taxpayer moves out. They go to Florida, they go to Texas, or they go to the burbs. Adios, America.
0: Last call before I got to go to words. 813-90-BUBBA, 813-902-8222. Lummy, it's kind of like my Friday. So, you know, I'm running a little loose today. And I will miss you guys tremendously. Lummy, I hope that you flex your executive producer muscles, and if things start going awry, or like I'm, you know, like, you know what I'm saying, I hope you got my back.
2: Of course I do.
0: I'm a little nervous. Hello. I think Brian potentially, and some of the stuff he may or may not do, could get away from him, and it'd be really not good for me. And whereas if Dan was here, I think Dan would have a little bit more diligence with regards to being, you know, a little more pro me. I think Brian might use this opportunity to completely bury me.
1: Which I never do.
0: No, I know.
1: So, I mean, you're just a masochist.
0: Thank you. Hello, you're on the air.
6: Yeah, with those watches, you should do like a day date inspired. That'd be pretty cool. You seen a Rolex day date?
1: That's like the presidential.
0: That's like the presidential. Yeah, I actually own one.
6: Yeah.
0: Or used to, but... I'm definitely going to go. BARP is going to be a commemorative watch this year. I think we've locked in on that. I just, you know, through Dan's going to help me design it. And, you know, everybody is going to have a hand in the design process here at the studios. And I think it's going to be super special. Appreciate your call, man. Thanks. Now, Dan, how as a doctor... How bad is this, and could the doctor go to prison? A drug mix-up at the hospital in Nashville, Tennessee has reportedly left two patients paralyzed and another one on a ventilator. Officials say they were given the wrong medication prior to surgery.
1: I mean, if it wasn't done intentionally and was accidental, it's negligence. It's not criminal.
0: Okay, I'm just saying.
1: Unless it's just like, you know, complete disregard.
7: Four people expecting routine surgery.
0: Now, would you sue the physician? Would you sue the hospital?
1: I don't think the story was in prep, so I'm not familiar with
0: it.
1: So
0: let's get through it, then you tell me who we sue.
1: Sure.
0: Will you tell me who we sue and who's in trouble?
1: Okay.
7: Four people expecting routine surgeries at this Tennessee hospital are now facing a medical nightmare. A drug mix-up at Ascension St. Thomas Midtown Hospital in Nashville reportedly left two patients paralyzed and at least one other on a ventilator after officials say they were given the wrong medication prior to surgery. Now, those four patients were reported.
0: Now, maybe, let me, they're going to give us the ins and outs as to what those medications were so Dan can break it down. But Dan could, nothing would be worse. You're going in for like a colonoscopy or just something simple where they put you under. And is there something they can give you that can paralyze you?
1: I don't know. I mean, I don't understand the story.
0: All right.
7: Given potassium instead of an anesthetic. The family of one of those patients told our CBS affiliate in Nashville the mix-up happened inside the hospital's pharmacy.
1: So that's not the doctor's fault. So the pharmacy mixed it up wrong.
0: So the pharmacy, do hospitals have their own pharmacies?
1: Yes, yeah, some of them do, and that's a good deep pocket. That's the hospital's mistake.
2: Oh.
1: That's a real deep pocket. So
7: staff apparently realized something was terribly wrong when multiple patients went into cardiac arrest.
0: But but hold on, Dan. I never knew that they could mix up some type of concoction that not only puts you under, you know, when you're cutting on people and they're doing surgeries and people have to be under so they don't, you know, don't feel the trauma and the cutting and the stitching and the breaking of bones and all mm-hmm. that kind of deal. But I didn't know that they could actually had stuff out there that could paralyze you.
1: What's happening, Bubba, is that I think these people are getting paralyzed because they're having cardiac events.
0: Like a stroke.
1: And then they end up with an anoxic injury. And it may be stroked out or had an embolism.
7: Too much.
0: Like you just did.
7: Potassium given too quickly can stop a person's heart. Now, in a statement, the hospital.
0: So, Dan, they end up paralyzed because he had cardiac issues. It wasn't the actual drug that was given to him that made
1: right.
0: him.
1: Right. The drug paralyzed. Didn't poison the spinal cord.
0: Right.
1: They had like a cardiac arrest and had ischemia either to the brain or to the spinal cord.
0: Is that what happens when you become paralyzed? Is that you basically, you know, poison your backbone and your entire, you know.
1: Now, most people that get paralyzed are because of a direct mechanical injury to the nerves of the spine.
0: Like they got in a car wreck.
1: Impact or penetrating and trauma.
0: Broke their back in half.
1: Right.
0: Have you ever seen a broken back?
1: Yeah, I've seen broken backs.
0: Like where the entire backbone broke?
1: Mm-hmm.
0: Does that make you paralyzed?
1: It sure can. And, you know, a lot of times when people have these, like, jumping out of windows and landing wrong.
0: You mean Clancy, Lindsay?
1: Yes, they break their back. And what happens is they get multiple compression fractures and then the spine's unstable severs the cord.
0: What made her paralyzed? That right there? She jumped out?
1: Yes, and broke her back. And then the spine was not protected anymore. And you have, you know, a tube now that is broken, and so the fragments will damage the spinal cord or bend or shift and pinch off the spinal cord and then kill everything below it.
0: If you're paralyzed from the waist on down, does that mean your ween is paralyzed too?
1: Usually.
0: Yeah.
2: Oh, man.
1: But sometimes your ween can be stimulated with thoughts rather than just with the direct nerve stimulation.
0: Mm. Thoughts. Hello, you're on the air.
1: Bubble butts.
0: Go ahead.
8: Hey, good morning, guys.
0: What's up, buddy?
8: Good morning, Dr. Dan. Hey, I had a quick question. Chris from Indiana.
0: What part of Indiana?
8: South side of Indianapolis.
0: Perfect. Like, don't tell me, like, I don't even know, East Hannah Avenue and like that.
8: Sort of Beach Grove.
0: Yeah. All right, so what's going on, buddy? So your wife, your wife, is she okay?
8: Oh, no. Yeah, she's going to be turning 50 in February, so I had a question for Dr. Dan. Good morning. So for her 50th birthday, I was thinking about, you know, getting her some breast implants or augmentation, so I didn't know the process from here, how I would
1: Where do you live?
8: Indianapolis.
1: Yeah. Okay, so for that situation, you would contact the office, and we'll set up, we'll ask for some photographs, some information.
0: FaceTime, maybe.
1: And then we'll do a video consult and try to see if we can determine through the photographs and the video consult if, you know, we're on the same page, and then you would fly in for your surgery.
0: Like usually.
1: Spend a few days, and you can fly home.
0: What do you usually have them fly in, like on Tuesday or Wednesday?
1: On Tuesday, do the pre-op, do the surgery like Wednesday, and then see them again Thursday or Friday, and then maybe once on Monday, and then you can go back. So yeah. You need to be in town like 5-6 days.
0: You need to be in Tampa like five or six days.
8: We're thinking about coming down for Gasparilla, so then we would just make a long week out of it. And
1: Do it after Gasparilla, though.
0: And to be honest with you, sir, that's probably something that you probably got to kind of start planning now just with regards to getting on Dan's schedule because you have a specific time that you need it done. So, you know, you got to kind of – Dan would give you priority, but it's – you know, you can't do that with 2 weeks out. Like, you got to give Dan, I would say, at least 3 months' notice on that.
8: No, of course, that's why I was reaching out. Now, we were going to get a consult here and then do some comparison, but, of course, I told her that if we're getting implants, we're getting Diakos, period, end of story.
1: Well, yeah, thank you.
0: I mean, Indianapolis probably has a couple good plastic surgeons in there, but, I mean, it's a two-hour flight direct on Southwest, and you're getting them, you're getting them done by the guy that's arguably one of the best ever. I mean, God, his boobs.
8: Believe me, I know. I see Merch Cricks, and I see. I've been listening for over 20 years, so you know.
0: Yeah.
8: But I just wanted to call in and get the lowdown, and then of course, before I do, I want to get the Bubba Groupon code.
0: Yeah, listen. Call Dan's office. Ask for Jennifer, and she'll start. Am I right, Dan?
1: Yeah, we'll get it all set up.
0: She'll start the process.
1: We do it a lot.
0: Yeah. Dan, so awesome. Call the office. Ask specifically for Jennifer. She's a boss lady up in there. Tell her you were on the air. Dan told you to call, and you want to start kind of, you know. Pre-planning this and get on the books, so to speak.
8: All right, we'll do it.
0: All right, buddy, thank you.
1: You know, Bubba, I went up to New York for a reason. It wasn't just to, like, you know...
0: Hang out with a hot 21-year-old?
1: No, it was learn a new technique for breast augmentation.
0: Oh, I mean, that's what Dan does, is Dan does these, he does these medical clinics. He goes up into these fancy, you know, New York, L.A., London, Miami...
1: Vegas,
0: you know... And there's 2 days of doctoring. You know, hey, listen, we got this new instrument out. You can do it this way. You can do it that way. And Dan, you know, it's my understanding that sometimes, you know, you don't learn anything because your skill set's already better than what they're teaching you. And other times you're like, oh, wow, that one, I didn't know about that piece of equipment that's now out. And two, you know, it's a different technique potentially than what you're doing. And it's something that you incorporate into your, you know, new style.
1: Yes, and what I learned this weekend is a technique that's only been available in America for a couple months, and it's based on an implant that's only been available in America for like about a year. It's called the Preserve technique for using it's confined to Motiva, M-O-T-I-V-A, Motiva implants, which are micro-textured implants, the newest of the new implants. And in this technique, Bubba, you're going what they call intralamellar, which is like within the base of the breast tissue. It's above the muscle.
0: Intralamellar.
1: Mm. And it's done under local anesthesia. It could be done under general, but it could be done under local anesthesia. And it's literally like the lunchtime breast augmentation. People are going back to activities in a week. They're doing it on a Friday, going back to work on Monday. Some people are doing it on a Thursday and going in on a Friday. It's amazing. The recovery is almost immediate. And it leaves a good result. It's not for giant implants. It's not for girls that need a lift. It's for that girl with just a small amount of breast tissue that wants a medium sized implant and wants to.
0: She wants like a 210.
1: 210 to 310.
0: Yeah.
1: You know, that kind of range. And it's that girl that wants to get back to her life immediately. This allows you to avoid general anesthesia if you're afraid of it.
2: Such an example.
0: Oh, you did?
2: Well, yeah, they're like the brand. Motiva.
1: And it's a Preserve. It's like Preserve.
0: Now, Dan, do you already got a Motiva wrap that's been rolling up in the cut, trying to sell you the Motiva implant?
1: And I've been using them, and they are a great implant.
0: Really?
1: But this Preserve technique is an even newer version of how to place an implant.
0: So they have a particular technique associated with this new implant that really, really takes the downtime about, probably cuts it about in half.
1: Yeah, well, I tell people they can't work out for a month, and they're telling people to go back to normal in 7 to 10 days.
0: Yeah.
1: And they're telling people you go back to work the next day. And wow. You know, I saw the operation performed on two people and got to scrub in on it. And literally, the lady was going to brunch after her procedure.
0: When it says it's got a chip, what's that mean?
1: It's like a, so they can identify it.
0: Oh, really?
1: Yeah.
0: So wife can't ever leave you. She can just get her.
1: Well, if you ever like, you know, kill her and put her in a bucket of acid.
0: Pull out her boob chip. Right?
1: Like that one person that was identified by her breast implants. I mean, breast implants have had a serial number on them for years.
0: Oh, they have?
1: Yeah.
0: Oh, okay.
1: And that little chip is not on all Motiva implants. The American ones don't have that chip.
0: So anyway, Dan, now, so are you offering the new Motiva, you know?
1: Yes, and the Preserve technique, which is, again, a unique technique that really doesn't disrupt your muscle, doesn't affect that.
0: The Preserve.
1: Preserve. Mm-hmm.
0: And now, only probably a portion of your people would even qualify, right? Like, you know, it does.
1: Well, they only sell them to big boy real plastic surgeons,
0: right?
1: And the technique, you know, not a lot of people in Florida know this technique because it's literally just been out for a couple of months. It's a brand new technique.
0: Well, yeah, for those going at home, and you want the new Motiva
1: lunchtime breast dog,
0: lunchtime breast dog with Dr. Dan Diaco. He's slinging them right now, and it sounds like they don't just let any Tom, Dick, and Harry put them in. Like, you got to be like world famous, like Dr. Dan. When we return, see, this is where me as Donald Bubba Trump, as soon as they're putting bounties on my kid, on my son Barron, who is a good kid, like he's not some f up like Hunter Biden. This is a good kid. You know, I think he's in what, college now, isn't
2: he? Yes, he is,
0: like,
2: yeah.
0: Just started college, and he's got straight A's, and he's, you know, very smart, and, you know, a very good kid. And now supposedly Iran has a $10 million bounty on his head. If that is indeed true, if you're the president of the United States and you can, you know, you track that down through all of your secret, your CIA, your you validate that indeed there is a is it million or billion?
2: $10 million.
0: $10 million tariff on your son's head. That's when I blow the entire country up, and I don't care how many babies and how many women and how many schools and churches I blow up. When you've put a $10 million bounty on my kid's head, who has nothing to do with this, I know you hate me, but you don't got to bring him in it, and that's going to get your ass bombed. I mean, mm-hmm. right? Like, I mean, mm-hmm. keep screwing around, my friends. Lummy, part two of the Iran, what's really happened in the Iranian gimmick comes out this Thursday. Deadly Intentions with me and Pete Rossini. We'll do that, and you got to get into the Clancy stuff. It's getting more and more and more weird. It's just like, my God, these women that are going absolutely insane by coming up with these conspiracy theories that her husband did it. And he had, it's like, you know, she just, there's no way she could have done it. And it's just like, free Clancy. I'm with Clancy, you know, like they're doing all these with Lindsay things, like Lummy, that shows women like holding their kids and crying because they're having a postpartum depression moment. And, you know, there's this groundswell of women that simply cannot understand that at the root of this issue is that she strangled three of her children.
2: Well, listen, a woman that you know that's a mother of two is in big support of her.
0: Who?
2: Linda.
0: Oh, yeah. Did you? Oh, I got to get to that next.
1: Linda Hogan?
0: Oh, my God.
1: Get out.
0: No, hold on. Wait.
1: Come on.
0: I'm just going to show you the screenshot. Hold on. I'm just going to show you the screenshot. This bitch is crazy. Linda Hogan has come out. Here's the screenshot. Linda Hogan, Lindsay Clancy, we got you. You are in the best hands with your attorney, Ken Reddington. He is the GOAT. Let's put the right person behind bars and help you find peace and justice. And then here's Linda wearing what I'm assuming is her, Lindsay Clancy's attorney. And he's the greatest of all time. He's the greatest of all time because why? Because he's trying to get a woman off of killing her three children, and that makes him the GOAT. Linda Hogan, you crazy bitch. My Lord. Did I lose it, Lummy? I think I might have lost it. See what it gave me?
2: Oh, yeah.
0: I'll try to find. Well,
2: I'll send it back.
0: Okay, thanks.
9: I began to hallucinate and thought a houseplant was talking to me.
10: Prescription medication.
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10: Prescription medication.
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12: 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The Bubba the Love Sponge Show returns after these words.

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1: Throw up your rock fist when I drop this.
2: Bubba's back to tell it like it really is.
3: Back to the sponge.
2: Bubba the love sponge.
4: It's official. Dr. Dan is going to help me design this year's, instead of this year's BARP, hardware being a, would be the eighth ring, maybe the seventh. I think it would be the eighth ring. Lummi, you have a better understanding.
5: Yes, it is.
4: So we've done seven.
5: Yes.
4: And so instead of doing the eighth ring, which just how many different variations, you know, including last year, I tried to make it a little bit more manageable and smaller. But I was a Berto Perez, Lummi. Got a hold of Merch Crick and be like, man, I think you guys should do a watch for BARP. And so we're roughing it in. Dan's going to help me design it. And I'm thinking I want the watch body to be like 46 millimeters, kind of big and hunky. And then, you know, Dan, as I get a hold of the manufacturer, will give me different options and things like that. I'll let you help me, you know, coordinate, color coordinate, you know. I want you to help, because you and Jay are watch guys. I'd really like to have a watch.
6: Jay's input would be very helpful as well. Right. I mean, absolutely, we should include Jay
4: there.
6: On that. I agree with that
4: 100%. That's why I threw him in there. Yeah, you didn't throw him in, I did.
6: Good idea. Thanks. He's got a good taste on watches. I love the watches he owns.
4: He actually is a little bit more of a watch connoisseur than you are. He has, I think, a little bit more. I think he has a few more watches than you do.
6: He has more watches. That doesn't make him more of a connoisseur.
4: Oh, okay. Just thanks. Makes him a more,
6: he's got more watches.
4: He's got more money. I mean, is Jay the richest? Is Jay the richest of all three?
6: Probably at this point.
4: Yeah. Jay, I mean, yeah, you took a hit. I mean, you know, you just suffered a little bit of a financial hit lately.
6: Yeah.
4: You know, and you know.
6: And Steven's kids have, you know, Steven had to pay for, you know,
4: Jesus.
6: Very expensive colleges that Jay's just now having to pay for.
4: Right. So anyway, you know, Jay is a watch connoisseur, just like he's a car collector. You and him share a lot of the same interests.
6: We're very similar.
4: Yeah, like, you know, you guys both like he doesn't like bikes, I don't think, though, does he?
6: Oh, he loves bikes, dude. He's an amazing mountain biker. I mean, amazing cyclist.
4: Does he go as crazy on him as you do? Like,
6: he can't do it. He could do jumps and put his bike sideways.
4: No. I'm talking about, does he have to have, like, six bikes like you do?
6: I don't know if he
5: doesn't buy his off the dark web, Bubba.
4: Yeah, he doesn't buy his from some Somalia guy in South Africa.
6: But he has really, really nice bikes, and he's really good on a bike.
4: Really?
6: Yeah, he can jumps like, you know, he's crazy on a bike.
4: Well, great. So, you know.
6: He's an incredible cyclist.
4: So he's as good a cyclist, but maybe in a mountainous way than you. Are you a better, like.
6: Oh, I could beat him. Like, if we had two road bikes, they weren't electric, I'd smoke them. But, like, on a trail, he's unbelievable. And like I said, what he can do to his bike control, like, in the air
4: maybe
6: on a
4: that
6: jump.
4: Makes him all, maybe that's where his surfing skill set comes out a little bit in the biking deal when he's doing the off-road. You know, right?
6: Yeah, but he's great. Like, he never goes down off-road. You know, and like I said, he can jump a jump and make it look so pretty.
4: By the way, for those scoring at home, we're only 1 week. This is the last weekend of preseason football. 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I think I get you what, $25 off or something.
5: Yes, it does.
4: Yes. So great people, man. They've been such a great client, and you know, God, I think John Costica has 7 boxes, and I think Maria Guatemala has 12. I hope the feds don't come in and get her at work today. But she takes these boxes and sends them to her family in the homeland. And you know, I think in Guatemala, there's not a lot of, you know, necessarily
5: good TV.
4: Great TV options, right?
5: I can't imagine.
4: I think.

0: They just got the internet a couple of years ago. And so if you roll in there with a Gigabox, if you can get hooked up to the internet, which I'm assuming you can in Guatemala, then you're home free. And you can, you know, the world is yours, my friend. So there's people, yeah. John Casicas bought 7 or 8. Maria's bought 12. I know people that have bought 4. I think Creatine Travis has bought 4 or 5. I think Big Red's bought 5 or 6. Like, you'll never get another cable bill ever. I mean, I couldn't find the Papo Rop Knop. I was looking for some Papo Rop Knop.
1: Oh.
0: And you're like, hey, you go here. I'm like, I couldn't find it on mine. The Papo Rop Knop.
1: Seems like you're going to have a sit down there.
0: Yeah, I'm about to have you come in and look at it.
1: Well, I was sitting there, you know, and I'm asking Brandon the Quad. He's the pro at knowing where it is.
0: Oh, yeah.
1: He named off about like 7 different things. So
0: I'm going to have to get Brandon the Quad on its customer service. I'll be like, Brandon the Quad, where's the Papo Rop Knop on Get a Box?
1: Yeah, box out about an hour.
0: And he's probably on the porn station jerking off, you know, while he's trying to tell me about it.
1: Exactly.
2: There are fears for Donald Trump's youngest son after Iranian state TV claimed a $10 million bounty has been placed on
0: him. You know, Dan, how can that be? You know, we have like, you know, rules within war. You know, there's rules within war. You can't, you know.
3: Yeah, the Geneva Convention.
0: Right. You know, you can go out. One of the things that covered our ass in World War II is when we dropped Fat Boy and was it
3: Little John? Fat Boy, Little John.
0: Was it Little John? Mm-hmm. I thought it was Little Man. But anyway, when one was uranium-based and one was plutonium-based, and the plutonium-based one, Fat Boy, actually did more damage, but we actually targeted weapon, like, you know, military establishments, even though the bomb, you know, the
3: Hiroshima and Nagasaki, yeah, were big cities.
0: But yeah.
3: But that's like saying we're going to hit Tampa because we're targeting McDill. But
1: did you say Little John?
0: He said Little John. I think I did.
1: Little boy.
3: Little boy?
0: Yeah. Like I said, little boy. Lummy, Michael Rousseau.
1: Woo.
0: He said, got my Get a Box 2 days ago. Easiest setup ever. I watched the new Spider-Man, allegedly, last night. Napa Mike.
1: Nice.
0: Napa Mike watched the new Spider-Man. It's on Get a Box. So, but like, Dan, I think maybe the rules of engagement or the rules of war should be like, if you start putting bounties on other heads of countries' children, that might be like, that might get you a real nice bomb up the ass for you and your fine people if you're going to be talking that nonsense.
3: I think the rules of war are meant to protect the masses, not to protect a person or two.
2: A chilling video titled Where to Kill Baron Trump was broadcast.
0: Man, that sucks.
3: You realize he's going to be president in the next 40 years. You realize that, don't you?
0: I'm not going to be around.
3: He's going to be a president.
0: They said Charlie Kirk was going to be the next president. Do you think that could happen?
3: No, Charlie Kirk didn't even go to college. Presidents are educated. And even the ones that may come across as stupid were highly educated. Bill Clinton was a Rhodes Scholar. Jimmy Carter was highly educated. Trump has got a full education. All these guys have huge educations. Bush.
0: How old is this kid?
3: He's 20-ish. I think he's a junior in college now.
1: I think he's a junior.
3: Yeah.
0: He holds himself very, very astute.
3: He does because he's been well-bred and well-groomed and well-nurtured. And he's well-educated. He's got multiple languages. He knows music. He knows computers. He knows sports. And he's like 6'6", 6'7".
1: He's 20.
2: Broadcast claiming to show the location of his university, escort vehicles, and Secret Service posts, saying the 20-year-old's movements are being fully monitored. The video also alleged they had found Baron Trump's online gaming accounts that he uses to communicate with. The Secret Service says it's aware of the threat and
0: is... You think Baron Trump gets a lot of ass?
3: I think he gets whatever he wants.
0: I know, but like what I'm saying is like...
3: He's good looking. He's handsome now. He's goofy as a kid, but all kids are goofy.
0: He's good looking now. He's smart. I mean, think about this. A lot of those rich... Where's he going? Is he going to Yale? Is he going to
3: Columbia,
0: Harvard?
3: Or NYU. NYU.
0: Is that a good college?
3: It's a very good college.
0: So he's going to NYU. And, you know, think of, you know, all these NYU, you know, sons, you know, my dads could be like hedge fund managers or, you know, huge CEOs on Wall Street or, you know, whatever they're CEO of the show of the Shake Shack, you know, just your dad could be a very, very, very much influential, you know, very, very, very wealthy person, but he ain't the president. Like, think about how much swagger that brings, that your dad's the president, right?
3: Yeah, but so many kids of presidents are just complete F-ups, though.
0: No, I know, but I mean, but there's something like the Bush girls weren't, and the Barack Obama...
3: They were drinkers. They got DUIs.
0: All right, but the Barack Obama girls never got in trouble, I don't think.
3: They didn't get any trouble. They were good kids. Yeah, they were pretty good kids.
0: Amy Carter was just homely.
3: Right.
0: Chelsea Clinton was just homely.
3: She was very smart, and she got highly educated, and she did, you know, the very, very high-end education. Right. She's a smart woman. So, absolutely. And she didn't screw up.
0: And Biden's kids were screw-ups. I mean, Hunter was on crack.
3: Right.
0: You know, so.
3: At least half of them are screw-ups.
0: Yeah. Hello. You're on the air. Go ahead.
4: Hey, Bubba. It's South Tampa. I was going to say it would be awesome if you made a Save Girls Sports XX over XY shirt. And then for the watch, like probably I would say the max. Jay was in chat saying this kind of too. Like the max has got to be probably like 42 millimeters. Anything bigger than that, you're dealing with the ring problem is huge for people.
0: No, listen. I got a, Dan, we've determined this as 46.
3: Yeah, it's 46, which is about as big as you can get. I don't know that 46 is the right answer, though, Bubba.
0: Oh, I think it is.
3: I think 44 is.
1: Jay was disagreeing on that one.
0: Well, I mean, look, that's straight bling right there. I mean, please. I mean, I got to go 46. Please, I got to. Okay, maybe 44, maybe. That's the lowest I would go.
4: And then... Something cool would be like to offer like a NATO strap with it, so because that could be adjustable for anybody really easy for Bubba Army, and it could be like.
0: But it's not. But it's not. It's not for Bubba Army. It's for BARP only. It's not going to be offered to the general public.
4: That's what I meant. To commemorate the BARP, like it would be a limited edition strap that only you could only get at BARP, which would be pretty darn cool. But would throw that in there, and then I would love to see an XX over XY sports shirt.
0: I'm not going to get into that deal. I'm just opening myself up. Right. I mean, I already got enough trolls.
4: That's true.
0: You know, I'm going to stay out of the XX XY game. I mean, I can give you my opinion, and I think girls should play with girls and boys should play with boys. But I'm not going to get into the merchandise where I'm slinging that type of nonsense. You know, appreciate you, South Tampa. So Linda Hogan, I guess now probably sees an opportunity with how hot this Lindsey Clancy nonsense is, and she's not relative and can't really probably garner any type of traction on her social medias for being some crazy bitch that used to be hooked, that was the mother of Hulk Hogan's children. That then at the end of the day she filed for divorce, he didn't. And she left him for a person that was younger than her daughter. And I think a year older than her son, that Charlie dude.
1: Yes.
0: Which I've been told that guy's actually pretty cool. And Linda mentally abused him and used to beat him.
1: Oh.
0: And like.
3: She used to beat Charlie?
0: Yes.
3: Really?
0: She used to beat Charlie up. Yeah, that comes from some pretty good. I mean, I think you guys can probably figure out my source on that one.
1: Huh.
0: But yeah. Supposedly, Linda used to just absolutely pummel him, and he couldn't do anything about it because she was on wine time, and she just wanted to call 911.
3: And get in trouble for hitting a senior citizen.
0: And being a...
5: Believe it or not.
6: Absolutely not.
5: Everything you heard about him has been toned down for easier public acceptance. The Bubba the Love Sponge Show returns after these words.

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1: DJT, it's come to my attention that the best man for the job, Dr. Dan, was scheduled to fill in for the Bubba Show, but somehow the libs hacked Bubba's email and changed the schedule. I have signed an executive order banning all Bryans from hosting the Bubba the Love Sponge Show in the future. Also, Bubba, I am deeply hurt that you did not ask the Donald to host. I would have made your show huge numbers, the biggest Bubba show ever all across the nation. It's a sad day for America.
2: Too loud to ignore. Too real to fake. Bubba, Bubba. We now return to the Bubba the Love Sponge Show.
3: Jay standing by on the Zoom, Willie. Jay, how are you, my friend?
4: All right. Jay is here.
3: Jay, you there?
4: Put his mic on. He's in the studio.
3: Oh, he's in the studio?
4: Yeah, in person.
5: Wrong kid, $10, you didn't tell.
6: I told Andy about 5 minutes ago.
4: Yeah, what's on your right wrist, dude? What kind of is that?
6: The whoop.
4: A whoop? Whoop. There it is.
6: Yeah.
4: Whoop. You got one that was it like a fitness thing?
6: Yeah, it helps me with my sleep and my diet. And
4: oh, wow.
6: I've actually increased my sleep by almost 45 minutes.
3: Hey, Macho.
6: I need some headphones.
3: Macho, can you hand this? Can you take this over to Jay? You know, listen, you might want to tell us just maybe a little bit sooner than 2 minutes before you get here so that we can have your headphones and your microphone and everything all set up for the big rock star that you, let me grab this for the big rock star that you are, my friend. Jesus, Jay.
6: I feel like
3: you know
6: Dan.
3: Better than that.
6: I feel like Dan.
3: You completely messed up.
6: Did I?
3: Yeah, you idiot.
6: I thought you'd be so happy with me being here. I was trying to surprise you in a good way, but it was a bad thing.
3: Well, no, but we have to be prepared for it. You know, it's just like, just don't walk in. Dan just doesn't walk into surgery. He has got to scrub in and put his, well, that's true.
6: Dan just rolls up everywhere like that.
4: True. But if they're ready for a facelift and I come in for a boob job, it's not right. It's a problem.
6: Okay, it's a problem. Take it. Look, I can admit when I'm wrong.
3: Okay.
6: I'm wrong.
3: And all you got to do is just text us when you're in route saying, hey, headed to the studio, 30 minutes out, and then we'll have a break in the interim and have all your stuff all ready to go, your microphone, your headphones. And but by the way, we prefer you to be in here, so don't think that we're not appreciative of the effort.
6: I try to come when I can. If I have hearings or things that I can't avoid, then I'll do it there. And we're going to improve that, and we'll do our stuff off air before on air. And so I do apologize for this. However, this is a really nice watch.
3: Yeah, so hold on.
6: It's a really nice watch.
4: Exactly. That's a real Breitling.
6: I know.
4: This
6: is real.
3: That's my real, actually, my nicest watch right now. The last Christmas that Heather and I ever spent together.
6: And
3: she got that for me for
4: with the money she was skimming off
6: with your money.
3: the money she was clipping me for, she was able to come. I think it was like $5,100 or something like that. It was not it's not that expensive, but
4: it's $9,000 all day long today
6: for sure.
3: But I loved it when I saw it at the jewelry store because it was just big and hunky, it is overly big, but it's manageable.
4: Like Sicilian redneck, $99.99, only Diacos and Tacos on my
3: Diacos and Tacos.
6: He used to call me Taco Diaco as a kid.
3: So Jay, we've already determined that Barp is not going to be a ring this year. It's going to be a watch.
6: And
3: my starting point, it's going to be Diaco designed, meaning that you and Dan are both going to have a say-so in the design when I start getting it roughed in. But I think the base, I would like to go with that size face that's on my Breitling. And I wanted you to have a reference point I know you were throwing out 44 millimeters, but this is actually 46. And I think if in that design, it might work.
6: You know, the thing about a 46 is you're really going to make it uncomfortable for a certain amount of your listeners that don't have the same size wrist as you do. A 44 is massive. My AP Royal Oak Offshores or any, Rolexes are only 40. I get that's a little dainty for you. 44 is a good, solid, massive, chunky watch. 46 is massive.
3: Our current Bubba Army Yachtmasters are 43.
5: Those are the Submariners.
3: I mean the ones that we are selling that Merch Creek didn't save. She didn't even. She just got them all in the mail yesterday. She didn't even save me one. I wanted to show you guys just how great quality and how good they turned out, especially for, what do we sell them for? Let me, $79?
5: Yeah,
3: was it 79?
5: Something cheap. Yes.
6: Do you have one there?
3: No,
4: they're all shipped. I want every single one.
3: I would have hold one. I know everybody wants to hold one, and I'm leaving today, and so I'm not going to be able to see you guys till next week, but I will have one for you to look at next week, and okay. So I am going to do the new BARP. The BARP award is not going to be a ring this year. It's going to be a Bubba and Diaco designed, some type of commemorative watch, and that you cannot buy at all. They're not available to buy. They're only to be rewarded to Bubba Army. Now, Dan, I don't think I could personalize, like rings, you can personalize them, but I don't think you can personalize every watch. Can you?
6: The back of it.
3: You can?
6: You can engrave the back of them.
4: Mm-hmm.
3: Yeah.
4: You sure can.
3: I mean, would the manufacturer do that for
4: yep,
3: you?
4: Yep, they sure will.
3: Okay. So you get their, you get their name and with some special words, yeah, right?
4: Like, BARP 2026. You just put BARP 2026.
3: Yeah, BARP 2026.
4: Or Bubba Army Royalty 2026.
3: Something like that, right?
4: You want to put their names?
3: Yes and no. I would like to, but I think it could be a way more pain in the ass if you just, like, you know.
4: I guess we'll discuss that with the manufacturer.
3: Yeah, you and your brother, the other half of the design team.
4: Yes, yes. Jay's going to substitute for Brian tomorrow, too, by the way.
3: No, he's not. You are ate up with this thing. You're aggressive on this. He's very aggressive on this whole Brian Hostin deal, is he not?
5: Yes, he is.
3: Did you
4: set my alarm?
3: Jay, did you hear the zookeeper bit that Dan did earlier?
6: I did not.
3: Macho, if I got 3 and 4 potted up.
5: Dan Morning Zoo, red 3.
3: Oh, is it Dan Morning Zoo? Yeah, look at you, Lummy. Okay, I got it. Here we go. Go ahead and hit it, Macho, if you want to.
7: C-100 Morning Zoo Review.
4: Hey, welcome to the bundle.
3: So hold on, Jay. Let me just give you some fodder. So a backstory to this. Dan was acting like he was a zookeeper. Dan was actually acting like what he thinks Brian is going to sound like as a zookeeper.
4: Exactly.
3: Yeah, here we go.
6: It wasn't him being him.
3: No, it was Dan emulating what he thinks Brian is going to sound like tomorrow.
7: C-100
3: And he went crazy. Like, he just went down this path of zookeeper that, quite frankly, was borderline impressive. as much as he was trying to be a dick. I mean, he was just off the top of his head. He didn't have any notes or something, but it was very brilliant, if you will, creative wise.
4: Hey, welcome to the Bubble of Love Sponge Show with Brian, the Morning Zoo Matroni. Hey, I just read an article that, like, 1 in 6 women and 1 in 9 men don't like chocolate. Lovey, what's your favorite kind of chocolate? Is it dark chocolate, milk chocolate, white chocolate? I remember the first time I tasted chocolate. She was from Alabama.
3: You know what? Your imitation of Brian almost sounds like Pee Wee Herman.
4: Because they have the same. Because they're about the same amount of masculinity there.
3: Turn it up and zoo it. So Linda Hogan is now trying to jump on this Lindsay Clancy deal.
6: Oh, geez.
3: And it's quite pathetic. She is wearing a shirt that has the old crusty old timer that's representing her. Which, by the way, you know what? For all you bitches out there, the, I don't know, 30 to 50,000 women that have donated over $1 million, do you know that money is not for her legal fee? It goes directly to her mom and dad.
6: What?
3: Yes.
6: What?
3: Will you look it up for me? But yes. I've been told that the GoFundMe account that's now over $1 million for Lindsay Clancy does not go to the old timer for legal fees. Supposedly that's already taken care of. It goes directly to her mom and dad. Directly. So anyway, Linda Hogan, because she can't get any traction being Linda Hogan, and Hogan's died. And so they went, what's this bitch got going on?
5: Yeah, it's for her parents.
3: Yeah, so will you go ahead and reiterate that for me? Right,
5: Lindsay Clancy's GoFundMe for her parents surpasses $1 million to help recover from the financial strain of more than 3 years of supporting Clancy through her trial.
3: Right.
6: Mm.
3: Right.
6: That is ridiculous.
3: $1 million. I mean, Jay, they got maybe 250 hard costs probably on the deal. I don't know. I mean, you would know probably more about that than me.
6: You know, maybe a half in, maybe one lawyer. I don't see a team of lawyers. I see one salty old dog.
3: It's a salty old dog. Lindsey Clancy, we got you. You are in the best hands with your attorney, Ken Reddington. Well, what do you know about Ken Reddington?
5: Well, listen, it's 1 o'clock. I mean, yeah, it was 12?
3: It was 11:04 at night.
6: So good time to tweet.
3: Yeah, she's probably starting her third bottle at this point.
5: Oh, God.
3: He really is the GOAT. Let's put the right person behind bars and help you find peace and justice. Well, then who would be the right person? Are you saying that the dad did it? Well, that ship has sailed because I think that they actually lost a legal maneuver yesterday. Did they not, Jay?
6: Well, the goat never said the father did it. That this is like what's so absurd about these people that are trying to say that it's the father that did it and that there was some kind of sexual assault. It's ridiculous. The facts of the case are undisputed. She choked them out. She admitted to choking them out. She jumped out the window. She admitted to jumping out the window. She claimed that voices did it within the 10 or 18 minutes that she had that she caused the murders. She never had any documented voices beforehand. The voices afterwards were not even documented. It was the testimony of an expert who they said, hey, can you show me in your records where it says she heard voices? There was none. So yesterday, the prosecution expert on to talk about whether
3: Dan,
6: or not
3: shut up, Jay's
6: this
3: talking.
6: Was actual postpartum psychosis. And in one of the questions, he responded with an answer about Catholicism, and the judge went ballistic. The question didn't ask for the answer to say Catholicism, and it was about mortal sin. And he was trying to talk about, as a psychiatrist, the concept of mortal sin and whether she knew the difference between right and wrong.
3: How could the judge admonish him if he's giving his legal opinion of religion or spirituality? How can there be a wrong answer there?
6: Because the words mortal sin came in.
3: Oh, okay.
6: And so he was very upset, called a recess. The defense made a motion for a mistrial. The court admonished the prosecution, and she got up and said, Your Honor, I didn't ask for a question. I didn't ask a question that called for a response with a religious answer. This was the witness's own answer.
3: Right.
6: And so the judge denied it. The motion for a new trial was denied. As you know, you've been many trials. How many times did we make motions for mistrial? Three? Half a dozen, three times at least?
3: I would say no less than six.
6: I mean, it happens and defended all the time.
4: And defended against the mistrial at one point.
3: Right.
6: 100%.
3: They flipped the script on us.
6: Yeah, so it was based on the prosecution's rebuttal expert, who was a psychologist, whose testimony, it's important for you to know this, Linda, is he said that the only claim of a postpartum psychosis where she was hearing voices was the exact 18 minutes that she killed the children. There's never been any evidence of it ever.
3: So the
6: since.
3: Mistrial, the them trying to get a mistrial denied yesterday. I think this
6: denied.
3: Is what this is.
8: Welcome back. Breaking moments ago, the judge rejecting a request from Lindsey Clancy's defense for a mistrial. Let's go live to the courthouse. Donna Rotuno, criminal defense attorney and host of the Crime and Justice with Donna Rotuno podcast, is back with us. Donna, we understand this request for a mistrial has already been shot down by the judge. What do you make of it?
9: That's correct.
3: Well, there's nothing to make of it. It's just the right call.
9: Julian, exactly. I was expecting that to happen, but Mr. Reddington has to make sure he preserves his client's rights on appeal, and he has to make sure he raises these issues. I think he gave them a pass last week when the mother-in-law testified, Patrick Clancy's mother, Susan, testified, and she was asked about her Catholic faith.
3: Man, I will tell you, man, they got her dialed. She sounds as clear as Jay does at the Enclave. She doesn't sound like she's remote at all. She sounds great.
9: Mm-hmm. The judge took a break. The judge told the prosecutors not to go into that again. He instructed the jury not to consider it. And now again today, there was an issue raised with the prosecution's expert on rebuttal about what Lindsey said regarding go be with God. And so now again, Mr. Reddington raised the issue with the court, saying they are bringing it up again. They were already admonished last week. The judge said he was going to admonish the jury to discount that argument and that evidence, and that he was going to bring them back tomorrow. So it was the right thing to do that Mr. Reddington asked for the mistrial, but I'm not surprised by the actual ruling by the judge because this is a preservation issue for the appellate court if they don't like the outcome of the case.
3: Well, I mean, that's all mm-hmm. this is posturing for an appeal.
4: Yes.
3: Bubba, that's all it is.
4: But what Jay was trying to say earlier, to summarize it, he didn't say the word. It's an affirmative defense. She's not saying she didn't do it. Her team is saying she did it, but it's justified because of X, Y, and Z. That's why for people to say that she didn't do it is disingenuous, because she's not even saying, her team's not even saying she didn't do it. They're all saying, yeah, she did it, but it's excusable under these circumstances.
3: Right. They're saying, you know, just like John Hinckley didn't deny shooting Reagan.
6: Right.
3: He just said he was, you know, cuckoo for Cocoa Puffs when he did, and now his actions should be excused. And at the end of the day, they were. Right?
6: Andrea Yates, the Melendez brothers, all the same thing. They all admit to it.
8: And just to be clear, Donna, the preservation is of what?
9: The preservation is the request that that's the Commonwealth of Massachusetts made an error in those types of questions, and therefore that error results in substantial prejudice to Lindsey Clancy if the jury were to find her guilty.
3: What do you mean if they find her? She's how can they? She's already testified that she did it. How are they not going to find her guilty?
6: Well, by reason of insanity.
3: I mean, do you think, Jade, that this has gotten to be so circus-like, and her support has gotten to be so overwhelming by these crazy housewife bitches? That absolutely has to be in play, don't you think?
6: It's 50-50, honestly, because of the amount of medication she was given. You know, Andrea Yates, when she killed her kids by drowning them, I don't remember there being this extensive amount of medical evidence with all these prescriptions. I just remember her, you know, claiming that she was crazy. She had a bad day.
3: Basically, yeah. She had a bad day.
6: You know, this Yates. Amount of medical testimony, this amount of prescriptions, I don't know what the jury is going to do. Like I said, in my mind, two things can be right at the same time. This can be terrible medical negligence, but at the same time, she, in my opinion, knew what she was doing and knew what the difference between right and wrong is. That's the standard.
3: And I mean, to strangulate, they say shooting and hitting a person over the head with a bat and stabbing and all that. You know, stabbing and strangulation are the two worst, like, for a person to get that up and close and personal to the person they're killing means that they hate that person, that they're actually putting physical hands on you to kill you.
6: And whereas, it takes time.
3: Yeah, whereas, you know, shooting a person isn't nearly as, you know, up close and personal, where you know, have to actually kill them with your bare hand. I think killing somebody with your bare hands, kind of, isn't it a mitigating, like, it does it?
6: It should be an aggravating factor.
3: Yeah, does it make it an aggravated a thing deal?
6: The thing is, you know, normally in a premeditated murder, loading a gun, cocking it, aiming it, all those things can be considered intent. Here you have somebody, according to the witness's testimony yesterday, it took 18 minutes to kill each of these three children, one at a time. And she's saying that during that time, she didn't know the difference between right and wrong at any point in time, and then that's why she jumped out the window.
3: And I was watching something from somewhere, and they were breaking it down. They're like, thinking about this, you know, your child looks at their mother as, I mean, your mother is everything to you. Like, that's your entire world is pretty much your mom.
4: And the personification of safety.
3: Right.
6: 100%.
3: Right. So my mom protects me. Yeah. My mom, you know, my mom feeds me. My mom clothes me. My mom gives me shelter. My mom takes care of my boo-boos and my owies. Mm-hmm. And my mom is my mom.
4: My existence.
3: And exactly.
6: My creator.
3: And so when, think about just what a child's last thought of life would be when you are getting killed by your mom is killing you.
6: The other two are watching.
3: And the other two are watching. And like, you're like, you know, the last thought that you had in life as an alive human being was your mother killing you. Like, can you get any more cruel than that? than your children's last thoughts in life. Maybe not the 8-month-old because she can't reason at that point, but certainly, was it three and five?
6: She can feel pain.
3: Wasn't it 3 and 5 or 5 and 9? What were the ages?
5: I think it was 3, 5, and 8 months.
3: Yep. Yeah, so the 5-year-old, she certainly knows that's my mom and my mom is killing me. And the 3-year-old, they know who their mom is, right? And just think the last thoughts these poor kids had as alive humans were, my mom's killing me. Like, what's going on?
9: Are not appropriate, and they should not be brought up in a criminal courtroom, and that the prosecutors knew not to go down that road, and they did it again. So it's through the unfairness to Lindsey Clancy and the prosecutorial misconduct of the prosecutor. So he has to raise that issue now, or he cannot raise it at an appellate court later on. So he must preserve that right.
3: He did preserve it. The judge denied it, but yep. It is on record, and they'll move on from here.
4: She sounds like she should play for the WNBA, that lady.
6: Yeah. She's a smart athlete. Patrick did it. Here I go.
3: Now just the absolute cascading of all walks of life coming out and supporting this woman who killed her 3 kids. Yes, she was on probably medications that counteracted each other. Yes, there's probably medical malpractice in here some way, shape, or form. You know, yes, she was suffering from something very debilitating, and us guys don't even know, how debilitating postpartum depression could potentially be. It's a real
6: thing. Admittedly.
3: It's a real thing that, women have to go through, unfortunately. And, 99.9% of all women that go through this are able to pull the nose up in their life and not kill their kids.
5: No, Jay, you were saying on the Andrea Yates lady?
6: Yeah.
5: She was on, a handful of medication.
6: Was it,
5: which is why she didn't get the death penalty.
6: Was it? Okay. Well, it wasn't quite as many as this, though, right?
3: Probably SSRIs or whatever the hell.
5: Yeah, Naldol, Remeron.
10: Patrick did it. Patrick's the one who did it, not Lindsay.
6: See, that's asinine.
10: Patrick did it.
3: Listen, you big-lipped, dumb, over-Botoxed bitch. Yeah, no. Because this is the story that you want to paint? It has nothing to do with any of the facts, any of the testimony. Testimony from the person that did it. Like, you just can't flip the script because a bunch of women are sad. And they feel that she was not, handled correctly within the medical system, which she wasn't. But again, like I said, 99.99% of all women are able to pick themselves up, dust themselves off, and get through this very trying time of postpartum depression, whether it's leaning on your family, leaving on your loved one, leaning on your husband, leaning on your mom, a therapist. Like, at the end of the day, you just cannot make stuff up. Patrick did it. Patrick, no, he didn't. And you can't. And the only thing that looks dumber than your opinion are your fat lips that you over-injected.
10: Because,
3: And you better have cleaner bottom teeth if you're going to be ducking them out like that.
10: Because, I also heard that women typically don't strangle.
3: No, they don't. Most moms don't strangle their kids.
6: They don't kill them either, Bubba.
3: One, they don't kill. And two, when they do kill, it's not strangulation. That shows you how crazy this bitch is. But you're going to now just put it on the Patrick did it because that fits my story and my narrative better. All of us pink shirt wearing, stupid housewife, insecure. Husband's not giving them any D, bitches.
10: So awful to even say, but that isn't what a woman would do. They don't strangle. I was actually.
3: All right, so what happens when the woman that you're defending says she strangled? Do you just say, I didn't hear that part?
6: Yeah, exactly.
3: I heard Patrick did it.
6: My therapist told me.
3: Yeah, my friend down at the coffee shop down at Starbucks said Patrick did it.
10: In therapy today, and my therapist and I were talking about it, and she said, I said, well, what do they do? She said, well, they poison or. I said, or drown them. We literally had that conversation today. And she looks at me and she goes,
3: man, if you're the significant other bolted up to this thing, if you're the husband to this.
5: I think he's famous.
6: He is. Harry Hamlin.
5: Harry
6: Hamlin.
5: Yeah.
6: From L.A. Law.
10: Wow. Yeah.
3: That's her husband?
6: Yeah.
5: Yeah, this chick was in soap operas.
4: She's been famous now, for 30 years.
6: Isn't she the most jilted? She got nominated for the most awards and never got one on the daytime Emmys, I'm pretty sure.
3: I'm glad. She's irritating to me.
11: Banned family.
3: Here we go. So this is...
6: Look at those babies.
4: So that's what you should put up. Every time someone says she was just suffering, it's like, okay, three kids are dead.
3: And hold on, not only that...
6: Look at her hands.
3: But I think that this woman here might be the forensic...
6: prosecutor.
3: Yeah, this is the prosecutor, and forensically, she actually, in open court, describes to the jury and to open court how this was done, and it's very descriptive, and it's very, very, very, very disturbing. But it's it's information that the jury needs to have. To better understand what these children went through and how much of a monster this person is to have done this to these three beautiful kids. Look, that's the all-American kid. You got a daughter, you got two boys, you got a happy, they all look happy, they all look healthy, they all got matching pajamas, looks like they're very well taken care of. You know what? They were very well taken care of until they weren't. Like, I'm assuming she was a pretty damn good mom up until she snapped, right? I mean, I don't think there were reports of her any type of abuse or, mean to her kids or, I don't think she ever tortured them or anything like that. This was a flip out, wasn't it?
6: Yes. And I don't think there's any evidence that she had any postpartum depression or psychosis with either of the first two pregnancies.
3: Right, right.
11: Yellow I've heard nothing about that. Band found with Dawson. Black exercise band found with Cora. And then the blue exercise band found with Callan.
6: My Lord.
3: Now, do we know, I'm not trying to be too particular, like too much details here, but do we know the order of which she killed him?
6: I don't. I think they do.
3: Can you Google and see if there's an order? I would say that she probably left the infant for last because the infant can't figure out what you're doing and maybe run from you, right?
6: I would think go to state of mind, too. If I was the prosecutor, I'd want to know the order.
3: I definitely think that that's in play.
6: It should
3: be. As to what her mentals were when in just the... I think the order of which she killed her kids is reasonable data for the jury to be able to ponder.
6: For state of mind.
3: Yes, you know what? Because if it's really maniacal, it's even more maniacal if you start with the oldest, because the oldest could figure out potentially what you're doing and run, right?
6: Yeah, it goes more to show the premeditated versus psychosis,
3: right?
6: Like, you knew what you were doing.
3: Yeah.
6: You started with the oldest.
3: Yes, exactly, because you had a plan,
6: right?
3: Because you knew that if you started with the youngest and the 3 and the 5 year old saw that their little brother just took a lick, they might.
6: Run outside, run to the neighbor.
3: They might run outside.
11: And when you saw Lindsay on the ground there under the window, which direction was her body facing?
12: Her head was closer to the house. Her feet were away from the house.
3: And think about this poor guy. I know he went on to marry a new chick pretty quickly. But you can't hold that against him. He needed somebody to love him and support him during this very tumultuous time. I mean, he lost all three of his kids.
6: And his wife. Dude, I'd be lost if tomorrow I didn't have my family. I'd be lost.
3: He did. I mean, as long as you got Dan.
5: He did 3 years.
6: Dan would be there for me.
5: He did wait 3 years.
6: I love you, Dan.
3: Dan would be there for you.
6: You know he would.
3: Steve jumped ship real fast, but Dan's there.
6: They'd both be there to support me.
3: I'm just kidding you. I'm just kidding you.
6: You know how Steven is of all the people. We're so lucky in that regard, Bub, all of us, including you, is that when we're down, we have people that are there to support us.
3: Yeah, Steve's right. Like, Steve's Johnny's support mechanism, man. He's there for you. He really
6: every
3: is.
6: Every time, right?
3: Yep.
11: And did you go to her?
12: Yeah.
11: And did you observe any injuries?
12: Yes.
11: And what did you see?
12: She had deep cuts on her wrists, and she had a red line.
3: Now let me, is this the oldest?
6: He's describing the wife.
5: When he walked up to the
12: across
5: wife.
12: Across her neck. I wasn't sure what it was at first. But she cut her neck.
11: Did you say anything to Lindsay when you found her in that state?
3: Yeah, I'd be like, you dumb bitch. What did you just do? Are you kidding me?
12: Yeah, I said, what happened?
11: And what was her response?
12: She said, I tried to kill myself.
11: Did you ask her anything else?
12: I said, where are the kids?
11: And what was her response?
12: She said, they're in the basement.
13: Upon his observation of us, myself and Officer Hall, he proceeded to...
3: Yeah, and another act JF premeditated is taking him to the basement. Like, mm-hmm. that's another act mm-hmm. of being premeditated, knowing that it's going to probably play out better down there than, you know...
6: 100%
3: upstairs.
6: Bubba, where no one can hear it.
3: Yep.
13: Head in our direction, leaving that room. And at that point, he looked up and...
3: Yeah, but we got 50,000 women that have given this bitch $1 million because...
13: Removed Cora, myself and Officer Cahill, went back upstairs where...
6: Do you hear that, Lisa Rinna? She did it. Yeah. She admit she did it.
13: Mr. Clancy.
3: Lisa Big Lips.
13: In the kitchen.
11: And what was his demeanor in the kitchen?
13: He was still frantic, kind of in shock. Still screaming and losing himself, and I think at that point, I don't know, one of us requested that we get an ambulance for him as well.
11: Did anyone ever tell you not to leave your kids alone with Lindsay?
13: No.
3: Man, this guy even looks like he's just...
5: Well, he's got to relive it now again.
3: I know. I mean, he just... you can feel for the dude. I know that a lot of people aren't his fan, and it... He supposedly remarried quickly, but...
5: 3 years is not that quick,
3: yeah,
5: though.
3: I mean, no, yeah, exactly. It's not. It's really not. And you know what? Especially when you're rebounding from that. Meaning, like, you know, you need somebody to be there for you and to be there during your lowest moment. And then you know that you got to testify in a big public spectacle. And he never, ever probably figured out there'd be 50,000 bitches that try to blame him.
6: No, and they don't, you know, they're not alleging he had another girlfriend or he had some other motivation. There's none of that stuff that you hear in these types of cases.
3: Insurance money or
6: right,
3: anything like
6: nothing.
3: That. Nothing.
11: In January of 2023, did Lindsay ever tell you that she wanted to harm your children? Did she ever tell you she was going to kill your children?
13: Yeah.
11: Did you receive, a few days after this happened, did you receive a phone call from the defendant while she was at Brigham and Women's Hospital?
13: I think it was like a week or so after, yeah.
3: By the way, Patrick Clancy, her husband's on the witness stand. Is this direct or is this redirect, Jay?
6: This is on direct, and this is the part I was telling you that was so poignant where he was stoic, and we just couldn't find the clip. This is what I'm talking about. He's talking about the murder of his children, and look how he's handling himself.
3: He couldn't handle himself any better with regards to being your body language being sad, your demeanor being sad, but you being composed enough to be able to navigate through the worst story of your life so that the jury can truly understand the truth. You know what I'm saying? Like, you know,
6: it's so sad what he's doing.
3: I
6: can't imagine the night before trying to sleep and all the nights you tried to sleep after this and make sense of it. And so I feel for this guy.
3: Yeah,
6: that's who I feel. There should be a GoFundMe for this guy.
3: There should be a bunch of men that wear Go Patrick shirts and, you know, like going. But men actually have jobs and lives and things that they have to do during the day.
6: Yep.
3: And they can't sit there at 3 p.m, you know, cheering on the prisoner bus as it goes by because they have nothing else. Oh, I'm sorry. They got car line at 4:10. But other than that, that's all they got. Meanwhile, yeah. The husband's out working two jobs, construction, laying concrete, whatever the hell, doing weekend roofing jobs. And I'm just saying, like. Because men have, you know, stuff to do.
4: You think his new girlfriend's crazy? Or his new wife's crazy?
3: I hope not.
4: You think
3: not.
4: He's attracted to crazy?
6: No.
5: She's in the medical field.
3: Yeah.
6: No, I think
11: and,
6: not.
11: And what did the defendant say at that time about what had happened mm-hmm. with the children?
6: Here it is.
13: She didn't talk about our kids. She talked about what she went through.
11: And what did she say about what she went through?
3: Sicilian Redneck, Lummy, did you see that?
5: Yeah, $50.
3: $49.99 and a bitch A1. Thank you, Sicilian Redneck, my friend.
13: She said she heard a man's voice telling her that if she didn't do it now, she would lose her chance or something like that.
11: Did she mention the children at all during that call?
13: I don't think so.
12: Not directly.
11: Had she ever mentioned psychosis to you before?
12: No, I didn't know what psychosis was until after this happened.
4: Wait a second.
11: Did she ever tell you she was...
4: You said he was in the medical field and he doesn't know what the word psychosis is?
3: His new wife is in the medical field.
11: The children at all during that call?
12: I don't think so.
3: I don't think any of us really know. I mean, other than Dan, what psychosis... Well, Jay might, but psychosis is overly broad, is it not?
6: Dan will know the clinical definition because he's a psychology major and he's a medical doctor.
4: Psychosis is the distortion between reality and
3: fantasy.
4: Not knowing what the difference is right and wrong. Yeah. Sometimes it also involves hallucinations.
3: Dan, you're very much psychosis too. Don't even think you're not in the same club, buddy, because we're solidly in that. We toggle between real life and fantasy life. You were in New York with a 21-year-old this weekend. Is that real or is that fantasy?
4: Exactly. Blur the truth.
14: Automatic microphone shut off. 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
0: Jay slides over. Dan is gone. It's the Bubba the Love Sponge Show. I am officially out of here tomorrow and Thursday. Headed to Warsaw, Indiana today. Fly into Indy, then drive north 2 hours to Warsaw. Larry made homemade is making homemade sloppy joes for tonight.
2: Nice. Yeah.
0: And then let me see. Tomorrow, Wednesday. What do I got tomorrow, Wednesday? I got Johnny Costica for a late breakfast at Bob Evans. And then I'm going to go down to the park with Larry and see the boys. And let me, supposedly they hired this construction company out of like North Carolina or something that they're putting in a new skate park.
2: Oh, nice.
0: In Warsaw for the kids.
2: That's cool.
0: And it's under Larry's park department umbrella. And like a couple of the dudes are Bubba Army.
2: Nice.
0: And they were asking because they knew they were in Warsaw, Indiana, putting this thing together. And I guess they asked Larry, hey, isn't this Bubba the Love Sponge's hometown? And Larry said, well, yes, but he's also my best friend. He's going to be here this week. So I'm going to go down and say hi to them.
2: Nice.
0: And then Thursday, we always do pizza and play cards with Larry's mom, Mrs. Plummer. We play euchre.
3: How cool.
0: Jay, are you a euchre player?
3: I've never played it.
0: Never played euchre.
3: No, I
0: never
3: played
0: a lot of
3: cards.
0: Are you a euchre player?
4: Yeah, I played euchre before.
0: You're familiar with the jacks being the right and left bower?
4: Yes.
0: And you know, yeah, okay. Mrs. Plummer Dorothy is always my teammate.
3: I love it.
0: And we play against Larry and Mary Lou and Merch Crick keep score.
3: That sounds awesome.
0: She can't quite figure it out.
4: When are you going to talk to the team?
0: I don't think I'm talking to the team this year.
4: Oh.
0: Yeah. I don't think I am. By the way, they were 10th rate. Warsaw was 10th. The season opened up last week, and Warsaw played. They're 10th in 5A, and Fort Wayne Snyder was 5th in 5A, and Warsaw was down by 12 points, Lumby, with 3 minutes and 50 seconds left in the game, and somehow scored 13 points in 3 minutes. And won the game 33-30.
4: Wow.
0: They were down 23-30 with like 3:50 left. And they won. And that now they're fifth. Warsaw is fifth rated right now. They're the fifth rated 5A team in the state. So it's alumni night. I remember I missed last year, Lemmy, because of our of the movie premiere of The Video Killed the Radio Star. That was about a year ago, wasn't it?
4: Yes, it was.
0: Was it in September? I think it was in September, wasn't it?
4: I thought it was end of August.
0: I forget when it was.
5: The women who are out front of the courtroom right now, dressed in pink, in a show of support for Lindsay Clancy, who are making this some sort of cause, I find that completely abhorrent. Mm-hmm. There are 3 children who are dead right now. Cora, Dawson, and Callan. And you don't see a single...
0: You know, it's just like the same people that are out there for the Carmelo Anthony thing that's trying to flip the script on what really happened and, honest to God, root for a completely guilty person that society knows is guilty, that all testimony leads to their guiltiness, that a jury found them guilty, but you can't. This is a prime example of society not having to accept reality.
3: 100%. And you know, it's the causes that people choose to defend now are abhorrent, whether it's this or the October 7th, Luigi Mangione. I mean, people actually justify it.
0: There's women that are trying to marry him because he's so good looking, and they're like, there's women that are in love with him. A killer.
3: They've been doing that since Ted Bundy, and so it's just really strange when you see human nature to be defensive for people that are in no deserving way of a defense.
5: Women out there expressing any show.
0: You didn't see anybody. Well, I think he did. I think Anthony. I think the Austin Metcalf did have supporters. Did he not? I think that was a highly polarizing. I think there was one side of the street that were supporting the victim, and then there was another side of the street, including the new Black Panthers, that were supporting Metcalf.
3: Mm-hmm.
0: Until the texts came out this week, and your Honor said, "Nah, I think we got it right the first time. No retrial."
5: Sympathy for the children who were murdered. You know, I thought about those children. My son is 1 year old. He was just a few months older than Callan when he was strangled to death.
0: And did you ever find out what order
4: they have not released that. They just said when they came upon the bodies, they were obviously all dead.
5: I thought about those children and how they must have felt in their last moments.
0: Oh, kind of like what I was saying. In their last moments of life, their last, their last memory of life is their mom killing them. How traumatic can you get any more mean and just downright possessed to want your kid's last thought in life to be you killing them? Like, I mean, that's like, that's psychotic in itself.
5: How they must have been so scared. How they must have been so confused because the woman who was supposed to be their protector was strangling them to death. So, you know, to Josh's point,
0: can you imagine, Jay? You know, you held Arlene in the highest of regards. You were the youngest, and, you know, and she was your everything, and she took you to school, made sure you were fed, and made sure you were third in the bath. But can you imagine, like, you know,
3: looking at
0: your mom in her beautiful eyes, and she's killing you, Jay, and she's already killed Steve and Danny.
3: My whole life, you look to your mother for support and love and I still do now.
0: Yeah.
3: When I got a bad day and there's no one else that can help, you know who can? Mommy.
0: Arlene.
3: My mom. Yep. And so sometimes it's like I couldn't even imagine as a young child seeing that type of rage in my mother's eyes as she, you know, systemically choked out me and my family.
0: Yeah.
3: I mean, it's brutal because, like you said, there's also a very personal aspect to it, like stabbing. Strangulation doesn't just happen. 18 minutes is a long-ass time.
5: Quite frankly, I don't actually care if she was in a state of psychosis. That's completely, it doesn't mean anything to me. Because the long

0: I can't even, you know what I mean? It's like, I can't believe some of the people that got out that well, in my lifetime committed some of the most heinous crimes ever.
1: You had some liberal District of Columbia, you know, judge. I think that was didn't Nixon, wasn't the judge that
2: Nixon
1: that let Hinckley use the insanity deal was appointed by Nixon. You would think that would be like a Jimmy Carter kind of deal.
3: So lost sight of the fact that it's meant to be for punishment as well. Mm-hmm. People actually do need to be punished for their crimes. And that's important as a civilizational standard because our criminal justice system rests on the belief that the people who violate our laws will be punished and that the...
1: Man, I'm having a lot of drainage today. I don't know if I'm catching something.
2: Oh, no, hopefully not.
3: Necessary punishments will be doled out...
1: To load up on some antibiotics before I hit the plane.
3: ...by the state. And not by the aggrieved. If it cannot do that in this case or in others, we have a much bigger sign of moral collapse.
1: Oh, we got moral collapse, my friend. I mean, it's beyond repair that we are so messed up as a society that we got this chick out there who should be at work or taking care of her family or I don't know if there'd be anybody married to this beast.
4: Women deserve...
1: Not necessarily because she's a beast, just because of she's a beast with this type of stupid message that's driveling out of her mouth.
4: Women deserve support, and Lindsay didn't receive the support that she deserved.
5: We love you, Lindsay, and we're here for you. We're here to show support and love for her.
6: Today is to support the postpartum health of women. I have 5 children. I feel like...
1: And guess what? You didn't kill any of them. And guess what? You probably went through postpartum depression, and you just were a kick-ass woman that got through it. Was there for your family, was there for your husband or your significant other. You were a good mom. You raised your kids. You had some trying times, probably thought some stupid stuff here and there. Maybe you had a friend to talk to, but you know what? You didn't kill your kids. That puts you at a far different level of, I mean, one would think that you would be far better than what you're doing right now, and that's sticking up for a woman that murdered 3 of her kids.
6: Anyone who has had kids understands that postpartum period. Lindsay Clancy was begging for help from everything we can see, and I don't think she got it.
5: Professionally, it hits me, and personally, it hits me. With mental health, we've done a really bad...
1: I think women are getting crazier.
2: I think they are. In Massachusetts
5: job
2: are.
5: Of recognizing that just because
1: I got the shows like The View on.
2: Yep.
1: And oh my God,
5: somebody says that they're doing okay, doesn't mean that they're doing okay. I'm here supporting Lindsay because I've been through what Lindsay's going through and been failed with mental health.
7: She was failed. She was let down. So many women suffer from postpartum, and they don't always get help that they need.
5: It means a lot.
1: Yeah, they're right. They don't. But you know what? They're woman enough and strong enough to get through this very, very, very bad time of their life without having to kill their kids. Not 1, 2, but 3. Strangulation, 18 minutes.
5: It's got to me because I can feel that pain and that disparity as a mother to a mother.
8: And Clancy supporters see her lawyer, Kevin Reddington, as a crusader for postpartum health care.
1: And let me ask you a question. This little salty dog, like, is he noted for, you know, anything else? Like, you know, like, has he done any other high-profile stuff? Or did Salty Dog just catch a lightning-in-a-bottle algorithm now, and everybody wants to make him something, you know, he's just a normal criminal defense lawyer somewhere there in Massachusetts. I don't know that he's ever got any high-profile people, you know, out of a jam or anything like that, right? And now all of a sudden he's the GOAT?
0: Right.
1: He's the GOAT because he's representing some crazy bitch that killed her kids, and there's this groundswell of crazy bitches that are trying to support her, which now makes him the greatest criminal defense attorney of all time. Come on, man. This salty old dog. He's probably fighting red light tickets last week.
5: And Lindsay's here. Oh, it's Reddington. God bless Kevin. God bless him. We do love Kevin. Kevin is so instrumental in this process because he's given a voice to all these women that have had no...
1: And this is what the standard Massachusetts liberal, crazy, Martha's Vineyard, Cape Cod, you know, rich husbands, you know, busting his ass, making a living while you're out able to wear your little Louis Vuitton bag and drive your little Mercedes SUV or Escalade and be the happy homemaker that you are. You know, you have so much time on your hands that you can sit outside of a courtroom

0: and root for a woman that killed three of her children.
1: So like, it looks like he's represented Mo Vaughn, who was acquitted of drunk driving.
0: Mo Vaughn, the famous Red Sox.
2: Yes, yeah, he's actually got some real chops.
1: Michael McDermott, who was found guilty of gunning down seven co-workers at his company.
0: Yeah, well, that didn't work out. I mean, you know, the old-timer didn't get a, I don't think, got a favorable ruling on that, right?
1: No, Terrence Rogers, a woman accused of murdering her boyfriend by plunging knives into his eyes.
0: Yeah, is she in jail?
1: No, it looks like he won that one.
2: He had 100 murder cases.
0: Oh, well, you know, then
2: that's incredible.
0: Then I guess, Jay, you know, perhaps he probably is the GOAT.
2: Well, like I told you, just watching him, I thought he's done a great job with a horrible set of facts. And I'm not saying he's the GOAT. I'm just saying he's done, as a single guy in that courtroom, I can respect the lawyering he's done. He's done a great job of lawyering and preserving that evidentiary objection yesterday. Crucial for the appeal. What he did the other day before that, crucial for the appeal. I don't know that he's going to win or not, but that doesn't make a good lawyer.
0: But he set it up, isn't he?
2: Yeah, he's done a heck of a job.
0: Yep.
3: Voice for so long. We're so grateful.
0: I mean, sometimes good lawyers represent bad people.
2: A lot of times people do. That's why I don't do criminal law.
0: Right.
3: Someone is hearing us, and we can show the rooftop that finally someone is hearing.
0: You know who's not hearing you? Three little kids. Mm. Those people don't hear you.
3: That we as women, we do need help.
0: Yeah, you're not kidding. Let me play that one again. Right here. This is the statement of the day, Lummy.
3: The rooftop that finally someone is hearing that we as women, we do need help.
0: You know what? So do us dudes. We need some help, too. We compartmentalize and keep all our stuff in. And by the way, we don't kill our kids most of the time either.
3: And we do need support. And see, that's why we're all here. And we love.
0: I hate that, Boston, Massachusetts. Yeah, boy, I hate that.
2: Cool.
3: Love you, Lindsay.
4: I feel that this could be like a watershed moment. This needs to. It was so tragic, but hopefully.
0: What country is this? Is this flag from?
2: I was just thinking the same thing, like, Bubba. What is like, that?
1: Is that Turkey?
0: I don't know. Like, what in the hell do you got a Turkey flag up there for? Ukraine. That shows you how crazy these bitches are. They won't even carry American flags. They got Turkey flags.
4: From this, we will see a huge change. We will see that people are. I really feel like the village needs to come back around women after they have children.
5: I hope that doctors will not just dismiss women, because that is what's happened.
0: All right. I mean, I think this guy pretty much breaks it down like kind of what every common sense person's doing.
6: Case has driven people insane. This video of Patrick Clancy was shown in the courtroom.
0: Oh, yeah. By the way, this is the best. This guy breaks it down better than anybody that's trying to blame Patrick, the husband, like these crazy bitches are. Patrick would have had to go through this series of sequences in order to have been able to get there, get back. And kill these three kids within the time frame of what they were, you know, they investigated and figured out when they were dead. Based on the investigation, Patrick Clancy would have had to do the following. This guy breaks down the timeline and how absurd it really is.
6: Lindsay Clancy case has driven people insane. This video of Patrick Clancy was shown in the courtroom. This is real evidence. It's time-stamped. And yet, women online believe that he did it. He ran a 4-minute mile to go home, do it to his own kids, and stage it as if his wife did it, and fake a phone call while he was with her, while simultaneously throwing her out of the building, and then he ran a 4-minute mile back, and then he got stuff from the store, and then he went to go pick up food, and then he came back, and then he faked another phone call. Women are gathering outside of the courtroom to protest in solidarity with Lindsay Clancy. Women on TikTok are posting videos sympathizing with Lindsay Clancy, saying, "Same Lindsay," with the videos of crying babies. All of these women need to have their kids taken away immediately. These philosophers at 8 have raised nearly $1 million for the Musgrove family, the parents of Lindsay Clancy, just because they had to go to Lindsay Clancy's court hearings. Again, this is not money.
0: Yeah. Again, this guy breaks it out. This isn't money for the legal team. This is money for the mom and dad. So your daughter does the most unthinkable thing ever, and that is kill your three grandchildren and try to kill herself. She's now permanently... disabled, paralyzed, and going to spend the rest of her life in prison. So what type of, you know, that's a hell of a deal. You lost all your grandkids, and your wife and your child killed them, and she's now going to be paralyzed in prison.
6: Just because they had to go to Lindsey Clancy's court hearings.
0: They get $1 million for that.
2: Mm.
6: Again, this is not money for her legal defense. The defense in this trial knows that she did it. She knows she did it. Mm-hmm. They just want a not criminally liable verdict because she did it, but, well, the system failed her. Or actually, she wasn't mentally well. But even her own fans know that she did it. That's why they're saying same. They support what she did because they hate their own kids. A TikToker was at defense. Will also add an astrologer as a witness to testify that a Leo doesn't kill their cubs, or that Patrick was a Gemini, so he must be responsible. People online think that if they post a clever gotcha, then suddenly they can change reality. And this person,
0: this guy breaks it down. It's so right, because they can do, they can post some kind of viral gotcha gimmick and have a little catchphrase, same Lindsay, that can change what happened. Like, you can now make believe it into something else. Like, you can totally just flip the script and, you know, pin this on somebody that's innocent. Even though all investigations and the woman that did it testified that she did it, none of that's in question. But the fantasy world that these women live in, they don't have to accept the truth. They can make their own story up.
2: Right. And this guy's got the receipts. He goes to the pleading, the complaint that says to go to God. That's why that question wasn't a problem. She said that the voice, the male voice, told her that they needed to go to God.
1: So Sunny Days, $200.
2: It's just what he's doing is unbelievable, because he's going through and showing all the stuff, and he is really blowing that theory out of the water.
0: Absolutely.
6: Who did a horrible crime is no longer guilty just because they say so. I actually believe the algorithm intentionally boosts stories like this to steer public narratives and or distract people from other... And the NBC News platform, which has 12 million followers, is boosting this drama. We are truly witnessing mass psychosis driven by the algorithm.
0: It is.
1: It'd be like if we were out there, you know, protesting for Benoit, Chris Benoit.
0: Yeah, yeah, exactly. Kids.
2: With blue shirts on.
0: Yeah. If WWE and all the male, you know, because it's pretty much
2: mental health.
0: Well, it's a male dominated, you know, followed sport as well. All the men that, you know, go to WWE, they started, same Chris. And, you know, because they're having problems with, you know, steroids and CTE.
1: Yeah,
0: and
1: concussions.
0: And having, you know, roid rage. And so they should be able to, you know, kill their kid on the cable crossover and kill your wife. I think he killed the dog, too, didn't he?
1: Yeah, he killed everybody.
0: Yeah, I think he killed everybody.
7: Kids as people, and think about them as ceramic vases for just 1 second for me, okay? I'm a forensic scientist and a former CSI. There is a lot of confusion about the actual issue in the Lindsey Clancy case. The issue is whether she was in psychosis at the moment that she killed her children, which would make her not criminally responsible. Basically, she would go to a psych hospital instead of a prison. Psychosis can be difficult to understand.
0: You know that's going to happen here. You can just see it. That the society is going to cave and put her in a psych ward for the rest of her life and not in a women's penitentiary. You can just see it.
7: So,
0: it's not right. It's not the right ruling. She's a murderer. But society, you know, for some reason, they pick and choose who they let go. And, you know, whether it's OJ, right, or whether it's this bitch, they're going to give her a soft landing. She's not going to get what she deserves. She's going to get what society has picked out for her through this, you know, unbelievable groundswell of social media support. It only takes 30,000 women. Just think about this. It only takes 30,000 women and $1 million to change a triple murder into something different. Right?
1: Yep.
0: That's all it takes. 30,000 nutbag housekeeping Boston, Massachusetts bitches and $1 million will probably pretty much ensure that this woman doesn't go to a women's penitentiary. She goes to a John Hinckley type psych ward and probably, you know, sees the light of day one day.
7: Point. I want you to think of these kids as if they were very expensive ceramic vases in a museum. And instead of thinking about psychosis, we're going to think about epilepsy. So imagine that Lindsay is in a museum and she is a person with epilepsy. She's had seizures before in the past.
0: I mean, I don't want to go down.
2: That's just dumbing it down. I mean, Jesus.
0: Yeah, finally. When we return, Lummy, The View.
1: Oh, God.
0: Do you know what they say is wrong with society?
1: What's that?
0: Men.
2: Of course.
0: Men. Their actual quotes are, "We don't need men." And it's listen, man, it's open season on men. It's open season on American men. Now, you can be Somalian. You can be, you can worship Muhammad and be Islam and Sharia law in Dearborn and Detroit. You know, I obviously Minnesota is full of Somalians. And, it's not cool anymore to just be an American man, white or black or Italian or Asian, Hispanic. It is open season on men. Our country hates men. And you get these fear-mongering, yentas from The View, and they flat out say it. We don't need men. And as funny as it may sound, there's a lot of truth to it. They wouldn't spend 5 minutes on it, breaking it down on The View if it wasn't happening. We'll get to that next.
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1: Too human.

0: tomorrow, can you make sure that you take my mic off or Ikus?
1: Yes, of course.
0: I'll take it offline when the show's today, you know, when we get done. And you guys determine which mic you're going to put in there.
1: Yeah, we'll put the...
0: But I don't want mine being talked into.
1: Not a problem. Know,
0: if it's okay with you.
1: Of course.
0: I'm a little bit concerned. You know, I've expressed to you my concerns. Hopefully yes. You'll be able to police and have me in your thoughts tomorrow as you are executing the format, my friends.
1: You're always in my thoughts.
0: Thank you.
2: Clip going viral online of a dozen women being asked the following question. Do we need men? Most answered very quickly, no.
3: Because men are useless. I mean,
4: because you haven't had one in a month.
5: This headline from The Hill, it caught my eye. Most young men are single. Most young women are not.
6: Young men have fallen faster than any demographic in America.
0: It's true.
1: Yep.
0: It is true.
6: Over the last 40 years.
7: It's a different world now. Like, we don't need men the way that they used to.
8: Nobody needs men!
9: The future is female.
10: Men and women are drifting further apart, and society is crumbling because of it.
0: Yes. For those that really want to be intellectually honest about this, it is. You know, like, men and women complement each other. Men can do things women can't. And women can do things men can't. And together as a team, and when they're getting along, they love each other, they got each other's back, they make one hell of a combination. What a dad can do to help raise a kid is way more significant in some areas than the mother, and vice versa. There's just some things that you got to learn from your dad. And there's other things, and the nurturing and things like that that come from your mom. And working together, that's the all-American family, is a mom and a dad that stay together, that don't, you know, and what is it? What, Jay, what's the divorce rate? 60% now?
11: So yeah, it's at least 50%.
0: So, sure. Like, you know, the odds are not in your favor that you're even going to make it. And then families that can stay together, like, much like, you know, you and Steve, you know, that, you know, stayed together through, you know, with your, you know, basically your
11: Steven's college, I mean, sweetheart. He's been with her his whole life.
0: I think they actually met at kindergarten. I mean, they are completely attached to the hip. It is so cool to see how in love they are still after all these years and two kids and empty nesters and two very successful kids. And, you know, Steve, semi-retired, helping you out in the firm, and they're still as strong as ever, are they not? And I attribute that a lot to Krista, because she's
11: of them.
0: Just...
11: They, you know, they rely on each other, Bubba. Like, yeah. You're saying about, you know, that we don't need men. Krista would never tell you, I don't need my man. I don't need my husband. I don't need the father of my children. I don't need my partner in life.
0: No, it's old school like that, and so is your wife.
11: That's right. So it's ridiculous, because what they're saying is provably untrue. We do need men, because without men, we can't procreate. Without procreating, we have no earth. We have no world.
0: I guess we got the IFG and the IVs.
11: Oh, yeah.
0: You know, we have all that now, where you can, you know, be a woman and go to a sperm center, and they implant your egg with, you know, Johnny Yale grad, and there you go.
12: A fascinating debate has broken out about the value of marriage.
13: You've kind of got the trad con versus red pill thing.
14: This men's rights crowd that sometimes just goes too far the other way.
15: You need to stop acting like grown boys and infants and actually become men.
16: Marriage is a bond, and it's a sacred bond.
17: It's a machine designed to extract resources from you.
12: Now many of the red pilled have taken the position that it's bad for men to get married.
18: Hannah Pearl Davis, or just Pearly Things.
19: One of the most controversial faces in all of the internet.
20: She goes on to say that marriage is a terrible deal for men.
21: Because if me and you were in a business contract, you would never sign a contract where I am paid to leave.
22: Gee, what could go wrong there?
23: 74% or something of divorces are initiated by women. Men have everything to lose, primarily their own children.
24: Men get killed by the courts and by divorce laws.
25: I had no idea that courts of family law were courts of equity, not courts of law.
0: That's way understated. You have no idea how much the judicial system is skewed against the man. Just in today's modern era, in the last decade, they'll give a man 50-50. But back in the day, man, you started at 30% custody and you had to work up from there. And, you know, hopefully you had a significant other that, you know, valued you as a father and gave you 50%. Because otherwise a judge wasn't. You are getting every Wednesday night and every other weekend.
11: And I don't think what people realize what equity means versus legal. Equity means fairness.
0: Yes.
11: So that means despite what the law is, we're going to do what's equitable and what's fair.
0: That's... And oddly enough, a good dad and a good mom, the kid needs both equally.
11: Yep.
0: They really do.
21: In family court, you don't need evidence to accuse someone of abuse. You need no evidence.
2: When you guys say get married young, a lot of these men don't know what they're signing up for. And you're not going to be there when their entire life falls apart. I interview them on the other side.
3: I didn't meet my son until he was 15 months old.
4: How much did you spend trying to get him back?
5: On legal fees alone was about $200,000.
8: Before you know it, you're homeless. You're literally just thrown out onto the street.
22: We absolutely reinforce bad behavior from women.
26: Wives are taught to leave their husbands, and then daughters grow up without their fathers.
27: Family is the foundation of a society.
2: Every problem in society comes from single mother homes.
28: A lot of women will just chase this negative rabbit hole of happiness, endless happiness.
22: Feminism's biggest failures is it lies to women. We tell women to date as many...
0: Oh, I love that. Feminism's biggest failures is... It lies to women. Yeah, I'm sorry, it lies to women. Yeah.
22: Guys, as possible, we tell them to put off family and a marriage.
29: You are allowed to leave your perfect husband. You are allowed to end a relationship with a really great...
0: Why?
29: ...boyfriend.
30: Oh, freeze your eggs, have an abortion.
31: What? You're evil.
32: I don't think there's anything else in life that we actually ever go into preparing to fail.
33: Right.
32: Like, if you have the mentality of this is going to go wrong and be pessimistic, naturally the outcome is going to be that it's going to fail anyway. Yeah. It's self-sabotage.
2: And that's the thing. Like, women are so willing to leave marriages because they're not happy. This is not about happiness. The most important thing is the children. And the problem is we have a modern society where it's me, me, me, my feelings, leave when I feel like it, instead of doing what's best for the kids. Mm.
34: This myth that we live in an age of male privilege. Where's my male privilege?
35: They think, well, men have all the rights. They have all the power.
36: Privileged patriarchal system that we have.
35: Why doesn't our society care about men's rights?
37: I have no friends,
38: no wife, and no social life.
39: Men are alone in this situation. Men are homeless. Men are thinking about...
0: I mean, it's tough being a man.
11: I've got a dear friend going through a divorce right now.
0: Oh, I wouldn't wish that upon anybody.
11: No, I'm not going to say any names. And it's absolutely brutal what the system does.
0: Especially when you have a little bit of money, a little bit of affluence, maybe your own business, and she has been this kept woman that raised the kids and did the motherly, cool, kick-ass, you know, really good stuff. But now she is the empty nester. The kids are out. And she's bound and determined to make life an absolute hell on you. Because guess who's paying the bill? The rich guy is. In the state of Florida. I think your mom helped establish case law. And when there was a disparagement in income, the man has to pay for the women's legal fee.
11: Something like that. And,
0: yeah.
11: And you know, what's a shame is, just like this is saying, he's just on the ride. He's on the wild ride, and he can't do anything to get off of the ride other than let the process play itself out, which may take a year.
0: And hundreds of thousands of dollars.
11: Yeah.
0: So, I mean, man.
11: For anyone going through it, male or female, you know, we saw how it affected Dan, and they had
0: a pretty laid out, amicable divorce. Too.
11: You know, I mean, but they didn't. You know, they don't hate each other.
0: No.
11: And she didn't make it exceptionally difficult and be a real, you know, difficult person. They respected each other, and they're going to have co-parenting.
0: But there's two sides to that fence. For every good situation like Dan and Romina is one that, you know, we've had a couple friends go through.
11: Yep.
0: And the women just blow through the money. And the people that get the most rich on the whole deal are the two divorce attorneys who are probably in on it to deal. Knowing that, hey, we got a good payer here. Let's churn this thing out. Let's get forensic accountants. Let's get child custody issues.
11: That's why I don't do family law.
0: Let's do
40: guns.
2: I've seen so many men on the brink of suicide, and they didn't do anything wrong.
41: How are you equal if the men are the ones that have to fight and die to defend the country? The men are the ones that build and maintain all the infrastructure.
42: Women are helplessly dependent upon men.
43: The so-called deaths of despair from suicide, overdose, or alcohol, 3 times higher among men than among women.
44: Culture is telling men, you are no good.
45: You got to get your act together.
46: I think men have failed themselves.
47: What kind of a man are you? What kind of a woman are you going to attract?
48: If men are in trouble,
1: so are women.
3: Everybody knows this is a huge problem, but nobody wants to admit it.
4: Every single woman at the table said they wanted a man.
5: 500K.
4: 500K.
5: 300K.
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8: So you know who wants more economically and emotionally viable men? 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
12: I'm over it.
13: When is it going to be my turn?
14: Where are we meeting the men that don't?
0: I mean, at the end of the day, I think girls need some D. You know?
15: I can't keep having these same conversations.
16: The only simp here is you, Pearl. You simp for
17: men. No, I think you simp for women.
3: She's a provocateur. She says stupid stuff. But Pearl is right about this.
18: It's already happening. It's just not out in the open yet.
11: I didn't realize she's an advocate for men. I when I first started watching this piece, I thought that Pearl was somebody who was against men. But
0: no.
11: She's saying men are being treated poorly. And
0: yes.
11: Look at this.
0: She actually kind of...
11: I like her.
0: Kind of did a turnaround. I thought I thought she was going to go down that hate men. They suck. And she's kind of the spokesperson and advocate for the average dude out there.
15: Culture is going to be our fairy tale ending because men don't want a wife and women can't find a husband.
19: The future, if everybody follows your path, is there is no future.
8: We go into population decline and our economy goes into decline.
20: Civilization will crumble.
8: The American...
0: Well, I mean, listen, I got to go to words. It all starts and stops with parenting and how you were raised. And that's where it starts and stops. And the bottom line is, if you can just, you can't live this double life of, you know, everything being so blissful and look at us and our Facebook and our TikTok and our whatever. And we were living this perfect life and vacations and Airbnbs when deep down you hate each other. But you're living your best life on the social media and everybody sees you on Facebook and you got this new car and this new handbag and what have you. But deep down you are, you know, miserable. And it's mostly a lot of it has to do with the fact that you can live a double life. The life that you are really having in the type of healthy or unhealthy relationship you could potentially have with your significant other, or this make believe, look at us. Look at our Facebook, look at our trips, look at our new car, when realistically they're sleeping in different bedrooms at night because they hate each other. I mean, that's the reality of it at the end of the day. It's tough being a man, but it's tougher being a woman. Let me leave you with this. If you're 45 years old and you're a man and you're, you know, divorced, society's still, you know, like Dan. Dan's out killing it. Dan's having fun. But if you're a woman and you're 45 and you are, you know, freshly divorced, society looks at you a little differently, right? I mean, you know, we still got that going for us as men, where at 46, you know, hey, Len, he's an older guy. He just he raised his kids with his wife. They both went to different directions. They're friends, but he's out dating some hot 20-some-year-olds, and you know, when people speak of her, it's like, wow, she's 45 and she's divorced, and she gonna be able to find a new dude, you know, like, you know, at that point it kind of flips, don't you think, Jay, for the advantage to the guy as to how society judges that single divorcee 45-year-old woman. She might be damaged goods, and you know, her timeline may be quickly expiring faster than the dude's. Life is a little bit easier on older guys than older women.
11: I think society has been like that for years, and you look at like men in Hollywood and roles, you know, older men still get great roles, and
0: yeah,
11: they're still lead men, and they still have, you know, action movie roles, and older women have a much more difficult time. And so, yeah, there's definitely a stigma associated with it in our society, not me, in our society. And I don't think it's necessarily fair, but I do see a little bit of a change, Bubba. You know, a lot of these people that I know have been going through divorces over the last 5 to 10 years, because I'm at that age, I'm 56.
0: Yeah.
11: So over the last 10 years, a lot of my friends, peers, they've gone through divorces. And the women don't seem to have the same problem they used to 10 years ago getting new boyfriends and finding
0: 45
11: new love.
0: 45 doesn't look like 50. 45 now looks like 35.
11: It's true.
0: And, you know, the cougs, there's a certain amount of, you know, that's attractive to a coug, you know? So, yeah, I think you're probably right on that. The older chicks are getting more young D, probably.
11: Yeah, I think if they stay in shape and they're you know, they're trying hard, I don't think it's really they have a problem.
0: Yeah, you're probably right on that one.
1: Oh, sugar mama.
0: Lummy, we'll wrap it up and I'm out of here. Lummy, I'm so I'm just know this, Lummy. I'm going to set my alarm at 6 and try to listen to the show. I'm not going to try to participate. I'm just going to monitor. I'm very nervous. I'm very nervous. Are you nervous a little bit?
2: I'm only nervous now because you're nervous.
5: It's not what you think.
6: What?
12: What?
13: Since when?
5: Actually, it's much less.
21: Much less.
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3: I am pretty much out of here. Leaving today. Got it. Jay, you travel so much that, like...
4: I do. I try to.
3: When the day's here, like, I'm leaving today.
4: Yeah, it's exciting.
3: I packed last night, so I just got a few little things, like my toothbrush and a couple, like, a little bit of stuff, like some toiletries to throw in there.
4: Do you check or do you carry?
3: No, never check. That's one of my rules.
4: Yep.
3: Like, carry on, Willie.
4: The only thing I check are surfboards. I like to have my luggage and all my personal stuff, my DOP kit on me so that if it gets lost, I don't want it to get lost.
3: Yeah, I never check nothing. And I'll actually spend the little extra money and park at the very top of the roof in short-term parking. I always park in Blue 98. That's where me and Hogan, Blue 98, will make you feel great. That's where we always parked. Blue 98.
4: That's awesome.
3: Very, very top. Blue, and you know, from the top, you know, or from any of that short-term parking garage, you can go right to your gate.
4: For sure.
3: Like Merch Creek's like, we can go to short-term parking and then take the tram over. I'm like, uh-uh. Nope. I know it's a little bit more expensive. It's actually $32 a day for the short-term. Yeah. So I'm going to be, my short-term parking bill is going to be about $134, but it's worth it. Like, it really is. I used my Southwest Visa credit card, let me to book. I didn't pay nothing for this flight.
5: Yeah, so you get the points.
3: Yeah, I did it the Brian Matroni way, build up a bunch of points, and was a, and let me, I'm flying Southwest, and guess what seat I'm in?
5: Which one?
3: One.
5: Nice.
3: One. That cost like another 46, but I had all these points. I'm like, I'm just going to burn up all these points, see what I got. And so, I'm sitting in seat one. And Southwest doesn't do the mass boarding anymore where they like 1 through 20. I think they have assigned seating now.
5: Yeah, they do.
3: Have you flown?
5: No, but I was looking. Then I went and looked at my Southwest account that I haven't used in like 7 years, and I got like 50,000 points.
3: Oh, man, you can fly.
5: I know.
3: I'm sorry, Lummy. I don't know who's on hold, but I don't have time to go to the phones.
5: Nope.
3: So, sorry, people on the phone lines can't get to you. Brian, the babyface Matroni, will be the host tomorrow. With Gene Lasker. Now, Lummy, I got a couple of sniffs as to what Brian might be doing. I'm never going to step in and tell him that, you know, creatively that he can't do anything, but I hope that you're keeping an eye on everything that he potentially is trying to do.
5: Me and Macho have a plan.
3: Really?
5: Yes.
3: Well, you know, I hope that includes, but not limited to, maybe actually picking the phone up and having a conversation with Brian today. And seeing where he intends on going with a couple of these harebrained ideas that he's got?
5: We do.
3: Okay, perfect. Jay, I appreciate you, my friend.
4: I appreciate you. Safe travels. Have fun.
3: And you're going to be out of town next week, right?
4: I am.
3: So is Steve coming in?
4: Yeah.
3: Okay, perfect. So at least
4: You know what? I don't know if he's in Ocean City. I'll find out.
3: No, if he's not, you know what? Don't worry about it. Dan can go a few minutes late, and
4: yeah,
3: we're good.
4: Will.
3: Yeah, we're good. We're good. I think Steve's actually out of town.
4: If he's back in town, he'll be here. If not, then Dan will just cover it a little longer. Like, when Dan is gone, I'll cover it for him.
3: Perfect. Thank you, Jay.

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1: Let's flip the story upside down and blame the guy that was. It's not a suspect. It's not, you know. Now, can you imagine being that dude? You're 100% innocent, but now you got this, you know, groundswell of crazy bitches that are trying to, like, flip the story on you.
2: Well, he's no model citizen himself.
1: No, he's not.
2: He did get remarried, like, right afterwards.
1: No, he's
2: not. That I wouldn't run from that crazy.
3: You find a problem with that?
2: No, I don't have a problem with that.
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1: Tuesday, August 25, 2026. The Bubba the Love Sponge Show, originating from a suburb outside of Tampa, Florida, on the north side. The Clem compound, if you will. It is kind of cool how it's tucked back in the woods like the Batcave, and you really can't see it.
2: Yes.
1: I like it. I like it a lot. How do you guys like the new studios so far? Now, I mean, outside of the travel, Dan, which kind of sucks, outside of that, are you comfortable here?
2: Yeah, it's a beautiful studio. The studio's amazing. And the drive's like, it's 20 minutes more. I mean, it's a pain in the ass, but it's, you know, it's not that much worse. I mean, I have to leave the house around 5:15 instead of 5:35. So,
1: right.
2: You know, I mean.
1: And then getting back is about, what, 35 minutes?
2: It's, yeah, about 35,
1: to
2: 30,
1: the,
2: 35.
1: To the office?
2: Yeah, it depends on the traffic. Well, sometimes it gets jammed up, like, between Bush and Hillsborough.
5: Yeah.
1: Oh, it does?
5: Yes, it does.
2: Yeah. And there was an accident last week that hung me up a little bit.
1: Well,
2: but
1: Lummy, you have to love it. I mean, it's like, what, 7 minutes? I mean, what am I, 11 minutes from you? What,
5: yeah, about that.
1: Something
5: like
1: that?
5: In the morning, yeah, about 10.
1: And Macho Man, I think it's a little bit, Macho, is it a little bit longer for you, like 10 more minutes, 15 more minutes?
5: Yeah, 10 to 12 minutes.
1: Yeah, when you're not going 130.
5: Well, you know, that's not allowed. I don't want to get thrown in jail before the show.
1: Yeah, so. Man, that super speeder gimmick really has, like, if you got a fast car like a Hellcat or a Ferrari or a Cybertruck or, you know, a Mustang, you know, GT500, what's Macho got? A Mustang GT500?
5: Yeah.
1: Yeah, like 1,000 horsepower. Like, you can't really even, like, those, like, Dan, some of your big-time Ferraris and McLarens and what have you, man. It's hard to, I mean, I know this sounds stupid, but it's hard to keep them under 100 sometimes. Like, if you just get on it a little bit on the highway, you're at 115, 120. Like,
2: yeah, it doesn't take much.
1: No.
2: So the 50 over, I understand. Like, if you're doing 75 and a 25,
1: yeah,
2: that's pretty bad.
1: Absolutely.
2: You know, but cracking 100 when the speed limit's, you know, 70, it's not that hard to do when the rest of the world's doing 85.
1: Well, especially if it's like, you know, you're on 75, 95, 4, a major, you know, 4-lane, or I would say probably 8-lane highway if you could take both directions. And, you know, it's a little bit late and you got that badass, you know, Diaco type Ferrari or Porsche or what have you. And you kind of want to, you know, you kind of want to open it up a little bit. Like, let me, when you get past the Bushnell or the Webster exit, you know, headed south, there's, you know, you can really kind of open it up a little bit. There's not a lot of, usually it's not a congested area and what have you. And if you open it up just a little bit, crack it up a little bit, get her to about $120, $130 where she's kind of feeling fast, they will literally put you in, they will literally seize your car and put you in jail.
5: The Tampa police is the worst, man.
1: And put you in jail. Like with, you know, people that deserve to be in jail, not some guy that was just stretching out his Lambo a little bit, right? I mean, my Crown Vic, my $700 Crown, my 2004, 221,000 miles, ex-police car P71 Crown Vic, that thing will do 150.
2: Oh yeah, that's jail time, buddy.
1: Yeah, I mean, I
2: 101 is jail time. That's the crazy part about it.
1: I mean, I've had Crown Vic up to 140 before.
2: Really? Allegedly.
1: Yeah, no, I have. Absolutely. Will you come back and get me? Please. But here's the deal. That Crown Vic, I'm not, when I finally wad it up, it's not going to be for it's going to be, I think I have cheaper tires on it, and that's, I'll have a blowout because my tire won't, you know, my
2: they don't tolerate that high speed. Like, no. I've learned that the hard way with trailer tires.
1: Oh, yeah.
2: They do not like 90.
1: No, trailer tires don't.
2: Now,
1: don't
2: I borrowed. I'm sorry. No. I borrowed Lasker's years ago. I borrowed his trailer, and he had like an F like 2050 with a giant wing on top, long bed, heavy duty dually. And I knew about the whole tire thing, and I asked him, like, you know, what's the speed limit? He goes, there is none. Yeah, he had some like ZR rated tires on trailer.
1: Lasker always has like the best tire. He always has Toyos on his truck, and then I think he makes Toyo trailer tires as too. But he's always got good because he hauls ass. He hauls ass.
2: I mean,
1: yeah. Let me did we catch did we hit an algorithm or something on the Deadly Intentions podcast because the
5: get it out
1: the,
5: there
1: the Chapo. The what was it? Episode 4, inside the Sinaloa cartel, the network bigger than El Chapo, it just has exploded in the last week. We're up to 16,000 views on that.
5: They're getting Gary's doing a good job with the getting it out there.
1: Yeah,
2: real traction. You.
1: What's the other dude's name? Rob?
5: Bobby.
1: Bobby.
5: Yes.
1: And not Bobby Tow Truck. Truck Bobby. This is video editor Bob.
5: Yes.
1: Okay. All right. Well, then, and then Thursday, I'm assuming is part two of
5: Iran.
1: Of the Iran deal.
5: Yes.
1: Well, one thing they should have done here on this particular title is they should have put part one. But can they go back and redo it?
5: Yeah, they do it once there's a part two.
1: Oh, they okay. Yeah. I always feel like I maybe actually have caught like a small little error, and then Lemmy turns it right around to act like it's really my ignorance that doesn't quite understand the whole deal.
5: It's just that, you know, we have these little meetings and we make sure, you know, we have all these things that, you know, might be coming up handled.
1: So anyway, Deadly Intentions show on YouTube. Follow us, subscribe, hit the notification bell. There's a new one that comes out every Thursday at 10 o'clock. Appreciate it if you go download and what have you. Lemmy, you're gonna have to show me how to look at the back end because I know that we're monetized now.
5: Yes.
1: Right?
5: Yep.
1: Now has Gary gone in and put commercials and
5: we're
1: all
5: waiting on YouTube's approval?
1: Oh, so you still got to wait for that?
5: We submitted everything. Oh, so everything's in.
1: They're like, okay, good news, you're monetized, but now you got to resubmit something for a resubmission.
5: Yeah, you
1: based
5: have to
1: on
5: ask,
1: a resubmission.
5: Yeah. Yep.
1: And we might say no.
5: Yeah, there's a possibility.
1: No,
2: do they say no a lot?
1: I don't think so.
5: They say no because they look if you got either got like fake views or your stuff
1: or
5: is
1: you got
5: just,
1: some sexual stuff yes, yeah. or, I mean, things like that. Let me, I didn't realize how filthy X is.
5: Oh, God, yeah.
1: Oh, my God. I mean, you don't
5: it's
1: even.
5: It's the Wild Wild West.
1: Well, here's the deal. You don't even need to, like, if you want to look at porn, just go to X.
2: Yeah, there's tons.
1: X has got it all.
2: And once you hit it, it just keeps coming up on your feed.
1: Well, yeah.
2: You got to stop hitting it.
1: Well, thank you. But the other thing is I see that, you know, over the years we've gotten flagged for various things on X. And then, you know, you can full-blown literally find, you know, double penetration, like, you know, girl, guy. You can find anything that's in the porn world, and as no matter, I don't think they allow bestiality. I've not looked at it. I'm not into bestiality.
2: Yes, you don't want to be on that algorithm.
1: And not only that, but I don't even know. I don't know if I like want that in my search history. Where
2: yeah,
1: they
2: exactly.
1: Go back and be like, well, on Tuesday, August 25th, Bubba Clem searched a brunette with a German Shepherd. About like, I've had this dream before.
2: Oh God!
1: I'm on porn. I'm looking at porn, like Pornhub or like a regular porn site.
5: Yes.
1: Right.
5: Yeah.
1: And then all of a sudden,
2: and Bubba, while you're on that regular porn site, what genre are you on?
1: Usually amateur, or like two girls, one dude, or like I like kind of watching chicks go crazy on each other. I like the MILF deal. So that's kind of those are kind of the. But I really like amateur MILF kind of deal. I don't know how amateur it really, really is, but I think they just use a real primitive, you know, looking camera with a one camera shot in a corner. And I think that's about as that's amateur, right? Like, you know, you don't have a professional film crew or nothing like that. You literally got one chick that props her camera up there and lets it rip. But I've been scared to death, and I've actually had dreams where I'm on a porn site, like just regular, like porn that's not going to get you in trouble. You know, guy, girl, girl, guy, you know, girl, girl, you know, big knockers, bubble asses, you know, that kind of deal. And all of
2: bubble
1: a sudden,
2: asses, what's that mean?
1: No, bubble asses.
2: Oh, bubble asses.
1: Bubble
2: okay.
1: asses, you know, the stuff that we.
2: I feel like molasses. I thought it was like pouring yeah. syrup on each other. It's like, what 20, is this
1: you know,
2: 21
1: year old hot chicks that meet doctors in New York City that are 33 years younger than him, and he's just a straight pimp, that kind of deal.
2: Right.
1: So
2: good
1: but
2: stuff.
1: I've often like. Yeah, and I know we've all experienced it. You've been on porn, and then all of a sudden, like, you get some malware, or, like, it says it's locking up your computer, and, like, I just immediately turn my computer off. Like, I just immediately hit shut down when I get that.
2: Is this part of your dream now, or is this part of reality?
1: No, that's reality. Well, that's reality, but okay. My dream is all of this. So my dream is reality to an extent. My dream is reality up until this point. So I'm looking at porn, like the casting couch and Bang Brothers and all that Pornhub, and all of a sudden my computer gets infected with malware, and it's like children stuff, like kids.
2: What?
1: No, like, like listen, like somebody has infiltrated my computer, and they're trying to put some kid stuff on me. And then I call the sheriff's department and say, hey, I was looking at regular porn, but somebody flashed up some kid stuff. I turned my computer off immediately. Can you come to my house and document that my computer's been taken over with kid stuff and I ain't into it and I'm not trying to distribute it and I'm not trying to click on it? Can you help me? And so my question is, not only is it a dream, but it would be like a question in real life. What if that would happen to somebody? They're like on a regular site, 18 and above, you know, like whatever. And then all of a sudden you get infected. Listen, have you not had it before where like it completely locks your computer up? I have. Oh, you guys don't want to sit here and admit it? You guys don't want to admit it? You're gonna hang me out to dry?
5: I've never had it lock up my computer.
2: I'm just thinking to myself, like, I've never had it lock up my computer, and I've never had it, like, put stuff on my computer
1: I haven't had it put things on my... I've never had it put things on my computer either, and I don't think that maybe they can... I don't think they can just
2: Well, they can take over your computer, and they can absolutely sabotage you, like plant something on your computer, and I'm sure the government can do that. I'm sure the government can come in and like put stuff on your computer.
1: You know, one of the things when I was up Mark Ober's ass, and I was up Bob Buckhorn's ass, and you know, I was
2: you're gonna be up his ass again, I think.
1: Well, no, the what's that?
2: I think you're gonna be up his ass again. He looks like he's got a very strong chance of being mayor again.
1: Oh, he's going to be mayor again. It's bought and paid for.
2: He was in the black churches this weekend.
1: Yeah, it's
2: one of my black friends said, "Hey, Bob's here." I said, yeah. "Ask him about the Jackson House."
1: Yeah. So anyway, I've often thought when I was been driving from when I lived all you know for 20 plus years I lived in Pinellas County, you know, all through my Power Pig and my 98 Rock and you know 102.5 The Bone and Bubba 98 Set, like all through my Tampa radio career, I pretty much exclusively lived in Pinellas County. So I had to go from Pinellas County to Hillsborough County every day, back and forth to the county, and I've often been afraid. With it when I was in the Hillsborough County side of things and Mark Ober hated me so much and about busting balls and talking about Pam Bondi's cousin when he was 15 that got pulled over for dope and she made it go away. You know, I've just been the guy that really, you know, busted a lot of balls politically. And I'm often was so afraid that I get pulled over by a Tampa or a Hillsborough County cop and they, you know, next thing you know, there's a kilo of cocaine or something in my trunk that they put in. Now, don't forget, this is way before body cams. Like, right? Think about how
2: That's the day where they could put a gun in your car and, you know, and no one would know.
1: Think about how potentially dirty Coppin could have been back in the day when, you know, they would walk up to your front, you know, door, and as they were walking by your left rear taillight, their nightstick knocked it out. Oh, you know, you got a rear taillight here out. You mean the one you hit with your baton? I don't even know what you're talking about. There are no body cameras, and it's your word against his word, and he's a sworn police officer, so everybody believes him, right?
2: And no one had dash cams.
1: Nobody had dash cams. Nobody had body cams. Oh, Mr. Clem, what's that big zippy bag full of white substance behind you? Nothing. Oh, well, that's not what I'm seeing. Can you please step out of the vehicle? Right?
2: Yeah, or you were doing 80 in the 50. It's like, no, my gas dash cam will prove I was only doing 65 in the 65.
1: And so I'm just saying, like, it wouldn't be like, you know, with all the hackers and what have you, they throw some kid porn on your deal, on your computer. And then, I mean, I think if that would happen, I think you probably should call the police and tell and, like, report yourself as having been hacked with something very disturbing, and you don't want to, like, I'm just literally stepping away from my computer because I don't know what to do next.
2: The other thing, maybe you just put that thing in salt water and throw it away.
1: They still know the IP and where the IP originated, like where your IP was. You know, your router, your wireless router has a certain IP, right?
2: Yep, it's a fingerprint,
1: and your bill shows you what your IP is, so you can't take the IP and throw it in the river either, because that IP at one time will come back to your home, right?
2: Yep.
1: And so, what do you do? I mean, I think you literally got to call the cops and say, "Can you send a couple detectives out here?"
2: Yeah, but then you're saying it's like saying, you know, it's almost like if you're like an arsonist and you call the cops on yourself, like, you know, I have this like gasoline in my garage. I don't know what to do. Just come get me.
1: Yeah, I mean,
2: because then you have it on your computer, and it's like, you know, I think it may be like strict liability when it comes to something like that. Like, it doesn't matter your excuse.
1: Do you call Kevin? Like, do you call Kevin and be like, Kevin, I need a lawyer. I need a lawyer up, I think.
2: Yeah, you probably call an attorney.
1: Yeah.
2: First, and then, ask a criminal attorney that specializes in that and ask him what to do.
1: Right.
2: And maybe, you know, have him broker the
1: surrender.
2: Right.
1: You know, I don't know. Anyway, that's what I'm scared.
5: If you have some stuff on there that you forgot that you looked at in the past.
2: Yeah, you did. What about that thing looked at 8 months ago that she was dressed like she was 24, but she was really 17.
1: I don't really dabble. Like, I don't. There's nothing.
2: That's the problem.
1: There's no porn that I look at that's even like fringe could get you. Like, I wouldn't have a problem with the police.
2: You got Porky's. What if you got Porky's on your computer?
1: I mean, if you have Porky's on your computer, does that mean you have child porn?
2: Arguably.
1: Well, tell me how many people
2: right
1: have been
2: after
1: arrested.
2: Blue Lagoon.
1: I mean, how many people are getting arrested for having Porky's on their computer? Hey, man, what are you in for? Man, I shot a whole family of six. Man, what are you in for? Man, I ripped off three pickup trucks at the... okay, and what are you in for, buddy? I had Porky's downloaded from Blu-ray to digital on my computer, and I was watching it on my flight to New York, and they got me for job. I'm in for child porn for watching Porky's. You know, couldn't you at that point?
2: I got girls going wild. There's a 17-year-old.

0: downloaded and they can see forensically that I haven't dabbled in any of this stuff and that my computer did get infected, and they tell me, they erase it and tell me not to worry about it. I did the, like, you did the right thing, like, you're good. Or Mark Ober gets back in office and they throw me down to the ground, and I'm, next thing I know, the headlines is, and then, you know, they got, how much would the Tampa media love to be able to report Bubba the Love Sponge, computer found with child pornographic images. We all knew he was a shady son of a bitch. It was just a matter of time. Really? I mean, they would love to report that, right?
1: Oh, headline news.
0: They don't want to report Bubba the Love Sponge's computer got infected with malware. He responsibly called the police, and they could see that it had been downloaded just within the 30 minutes of them getting there, and that Mr. Klim had never dabbled in any of this stuff before, and Mr. Klim's okay. No! They want to arrest Mr. Klim.
2: Nobody, oh, yeah, it's great nobody, news. Nobody, are you kidding wants, me? That'd be great news.
0: Nobody wants Mr. Klim to ever win. Nobody in this media, nobody in Tampa media wants me ever to get a favorable ruling or to do well.
2: That's why I don't understand why you don't really, really closely identify with Trump's struggle over the last 10 years.
0: I do, but on a much, you know, smaller scale.
2: It's the same exact thing, though.
0: No, it's
2: exact.
0: I mean,
2: it's exactly the same thing, where everything is slanted negatively towards him 90% of the time.
0: And you know, the one thing about Trump that I really think that he got so screwed on, and I just wouldn't be, I mean, you know, I can't get past how much I got screwed on the sex tape, right? I mean, I'm forever ate up about it. I mean, they did a doc on it, and I mean, like, you know, it's consumed my life from the time, you know, October 4th or 8th or 12th, 2012, when Gawker finally published it, and then that's when my life was changed, you know, ruined from that point forward.
2: Well, I want to thank you, though, Bubba. Because that series of events is the reason I became a lawyer.
0: Well, thank you. Thank you for me being a F up. And so, you know, since that day, you know, they haven't been pulling for me. They just are not pulling for me. And, you know,
2: I think it predates that, though, Bubba. I mean, they weren't pulling for you back in the hog days. They weren't pulling for you back in the FCC fine days. I mean, they've been going against you and trying to paint you negatively almost the entire time you've been in Tampa Bay.
0: Yeah, I know. And so anyway, I don't know how it ends. Probably ends, let me, same way it is right now. We're just out here in my garage doing with a badass studio, not really needing the Tampa Bay media for much. I mean, what do we need? What do we need Tampa Bay media for? Nothing, right? I mean, nothing. I mean, all of our clients that we obtain are based on our digital presence, and, you know, we don't get rated in a ratings book necessarily. We have real digital statistics that are far more accurate than anything, you know, that was with regards to terrestrial rated radio. We can actually show you how many unique IPs came from whatever particular geographic area you're looking at. You want to look at all of Florida globally, we got those numbers. You want to look at the Tampa Bay Metro, we got those numbers. You want to look at Cape Coral, I can tell you that. You want to look at California, is it our number one or two state?
1: It is our number two.
0: Yeah. Can you believe, Dan, that our digitally, globally, with all of our platforms, you know, from, you know, YouTube to Facebook to Instagram, you know, to TikTok to Rumble to Twitch, you know, to our podcast downloads, to, you know, all in, our number two state is California.
2: That's incredible.
0: Like, that's incredible. What do you think the most of that, Lemmy, is coming from, like,
1: L.A.? I'm looking at it now, the city, L.A.
0: But L.A.
2: loves you.
0: But
1: and then the second biggest city for California, not just in the, is San Francisco.
0: And those are kind of op. Well, no, they're both really, really, really screwed up. Maybe there's a lot of normal people in L.A. that, you know, like, man, I can't help but live in L.A. for whatever reason. I have a job, you know, my parents, my kids, but I kind of skew a little conservative and white trash. And so I really like Bubba the Love Sponge because, you know, he's conservative white trash is what he is.
2: Well, I think the political mix in California is a lot.

0: lot more even than people give it credit for. You know, I don't know. I don't think it's like 99% Democrat, 1% Republican. I think there's a lot of
1: well, the whole northern part is very conservative. You know, like Sacramento, Bakersfield,
0: inland.
1: Yeah, all of that I think is conservative, and then just the inner cities. With the, I don't think San Diego has a. Let me. I know that San Fran and L.A. have a huge homeless problem, but
2: yes.
1: Does San Diego have it as well?
2: Yeah, kind of by the border. Yeah.
1: Really?
2: Yeah, down by the border they do.
0: See.
1: So I wanted to burn up a couple of these Facebook deals. And the first one is, you know, the Cantor Freedom guy, the 6'11 guy.
2: Enos.
1: Is it Enos?
2: Enos, yes.
0: Enos Cantor Freedom.
1: Yeah. Is that his real name?
2: Yes.
1: Like, did he change it?
2: No, I don't think so.
1: Enos Cantor Freedom.
0: Yeah, I don't know why he's got three names and they use two of them sometimes. Yeah. It's very confusing, Bubba. Right, I agree with you. And they say just Freedom, which confuses me.
1: Be like me being Sponge, me being Bubba, me being Bubba the Love Sponge, me being Love Sponge, me being just Bubs. Like Dion. Ain't no sponge like the one I got. Dion just changed his phone number and Sunday he's like, Sponge, new, prime. I'm like, okay. I'm
0: glad he included you.
1: Yeah, thank you. Thank you, coach. Kidding. Thank you, coach. Anyway, the guy, what is it, Royce White, who's the other player, Lummy, that's trying to be draft eligible for the WNBA for the 2027 draft? Is it
2: Rory or?
1: I know Alex Stein had him on.
2: Royce White.
1: Lummy, maybe get a hold of Alex while I'm gone this week and see if we can get a connect. For Royce, and have him on the show.
2: Will do.
3: Are you a trans woman?
4: Well, I want to make this very clear.
3: Are you a trans woman?
4: Listen, Section 13, right? Article 13, Section 1 says if you identify as a woman, then you're allowed to play.
3: So you are identifying as a woman tonight?
4: I identify as a woman, sure.
1: I will tell you this, man. Old boy's got his eyebrow. Probably only one human being on this earth has better eyebrows than him. And
0: the one and only Jimmy Clevis.
1: Jimmy Clevis.
0: the perfect eyebrow, man.
1: Dan was completely dancing with me. He knew exactly what I was talking about. Amongst our little...
0: He gets it waxed, threaded, dyed.
1: You don't understand. Jimmy Clevis... Not only could he be a model about a lot of different things.
0: An eyebrow model.
1: But he could absolutely be an A-lister, high-end male eyebrow game. Like his eyebrow games, he gets them threaded, he gets them needled, he gets them waxed, he gets them lasered, he gets them everything.
2: Wow.
1: My boy Jimmy Clevis.
0: You know who reminds me of him is The Witcher. You know that show, The Witcher?
1: You know who this guy on
0: reminds
1: TV...
0: Reminds you of Jimmy Clevis.
1: You know who oh, yes, The Witcher, yes. But do you know who the guy on TV looks like?
0: Colton?
1: He looks like an NBA Colton.
0: Yeah, he does. Go with his hair, come forward.
1: This is an NBA Colton, is it not? Can you imagine if Colton actually was an NBA guy? Because he'd be so high. Like, you know, I don't even know that like he would want to go to practice or anything.
2: No.
1: Like, oh, dude.
4: Yes, 33. So I can play.
3: But they're never going to let you play.
4: Why not? I mean, that's the rule. That's the rule that they put. And I'm just following the rules. If they ever come out and say, "Okay, we are changing the rules," I respect their decision. I will, you know, follow the rules. But right now, if you identify as a woman, you're allowed to play.
0: That's
4: and
0: the rules.
4: I am identifying as a woman.
1: Yes,
4: I should be allowed to play. That's it.
3: Are you a trans woman?
4: Well, I want to make this very clear.
3: Are you a trans woman?
1: Oh, hold on.
4: Listen,
1: my bad.
4: Section 13.
1: But they're saying now. That some stuff has gone down where they're saying these guys are not going to be allowed.
0: Right. That has the official report is they're saying that they're not going to be eligible.
1: But did the official report come down? Like who made it?
2: I think the WNBA did, but I don't think it officially has come down. I do know that the WNBA has put out a she-they mascot for Toronto that's making bigger news.
1: Hold on. What?
2: They came out with a new mascot that identifies as she and they.
1: And so what does that look like? Is it a dude with lipstick?
0: It's like a lesbian.
2: Yeah, it's a blue
0: It's like a butch
2: turtle.
0: Lesbian.
2: Yeah.
0: But it's okay because a lot of mascots are asexual, like the Phillies Flyer, whatever that the Philly Fanatic.
2: Yeah,
0: I mean he doesn't have a penis. They're furries.
2: How does he identify?
1: Seth Wiley for the Dr. Dan.
2: All right.
1: Thank you, Seth. getting that BARP qualification. Don't forget, everybody has till September 15th to get your BARP money in and your merch totals. You know, I mean, there's still some things left to buy in the merch world. The hockey jerseys, which I think are going to be either $79 or $99, they're coming. I just reordered. Lasker blew through 124 shirts in 5 hours.
0: Wow. God bless them.
1: So I'm reordering the Lasker stuff. We got the new Bubba Army, really, really dark gray, really kind of thicker gay. God, the new Bubba Army shirts are unbelievable. This new manufacturer we got, they're like the thicker, t-shirt kind of deal. I really like them. So I'm not mad at Merch Crick at all. Poor little thing. I mean, she has busted her ass. Her and New York Greg were in her little merch area all day yesterday. Lemmy, I had such bad back spasm yesterday, I couldn't get out of bed.
2: Are you okay now?
1: No, I'm not.
2: Oh, man.
1: I'm freaked out as to I did something to my back, and I'm leaving today on a plane.
0: Nice, that's going to really aggravate it.
1: Yeah, and it's just then I got to drive 2 hours in a compact rental car.
0: Well, that'll help.
1: Yeah, and then, so I'm like, I got big back problems, so I was completely on my back. Then I got my massage chair. But New York Greg and Merch Crick got, I think, 3 of the 500 watches came in, and they got them all out yesterday.
2: Oh,
1: every
2: good.
1: One of them. Now, the wow. other, the remaining
0: 470?
1: The remaining balance of what we have left, which I think is like 250 or so, I don't know, is going to be here today. And she'll fill them when we get back on Saturday. But
0: do you have one?
1: No, that's what makes me so mad. So I should have told her, hey, hold back one of each, the two tone and the stainless, because I obviously saw them yesterday. They are so nice.
0: That's great.
1: And I wanted, because Dan's got a Rolex. Is it what's it, a Yachtmaster?
0: No, I got a Daytona.
1: Okay, well, I think
2: all gold.
1: Aren't our Bubba Army Rolex inspired watches? Aren't they aren't they modeled after the Yachtmaster, Dan? Is that what they're?
0: Yeah, they're more like a Yachtmaster, Daytona, a Sea Dweller.
1: So I put it on yesterday. No jeweler marks on the side, the Bubba Army logo on the back, a sweeping second hand, like it the same width of a Yachtmaster or Daytona. It's not overly big on your wrist, but it just feels nice, like it's a bigger, chunkier watch. And I was all excited today to show you guys, because I was like, man, they really did turn out as good as I thought they were. And she didn't even save two.
0: So she shipped every single one of them.
1: She blew every one of them out.
0: Wow. Well, she's thorough. I mean, you can't get mad at her for being thorough.
1: No, I mean, I can't get mad at her that two people are going to get their watches a week earlier than they regularly were going to, because she took them right out from underneath me.
2: Yeah, but now you can't, you know, show it off at the Warsaw football game.
1: I know. I wanted to take one to... Yeah, kind of.
2: How many guys are going to be at the Warsaw football game with their own watch?
1: Yeah, none. One.
2: Exactly.
1: The most popular man ever born in Warsaw, Indiana. Google it. Google who's the most famous person to be born in Warsaw, Indiana. And you know what? As much as everybody wants to hate on me, it's me. It says Bubba Clem.
5: Own scoreboard that you're looking at there to welcome transgender fans.
1: All right, so WNBA... On their own scoreboard, it says, welcome, trans liberty fans. You are loved and you belong. Now, how many trans people do you really think are in the crowd? Like,
0: of how many people are they? Are they 5,000 people in the crowd? 10,000?
1: Like 10,000.
0: 10,000.
1: Like maybe three?
0: Yeah. Or, well, let's be generous. Let's say there's 10.
1: All right.
0: One in 1,000 you're pandering
5: to. Own scoreboard that you're looking at there to welcome transgender fans with messages reading things like, hey, trans fans, glad you're here. Go Liberty.
1: Big welcome to the New York Liberty transgender fan community. So excited to be here with you.
5: So Outkick reports that Liberty rejected a message supporting female-only sports and actually refunded the fans cash, saying messages have to be positive and celebratory. In New York, protesters... gathering outside of the Barclays Center in Brooklyn. You can see them there with their signs. This was ahead of the Indiana Fever game. Protesters calling out Sophie Cunningham, who says women's sports should...
1: Look at these bunch of weirdos. This is not a cross-section of today's society. This is a cross-section of whack jobs.
5: Maine for biological females only. So Cunningham says she'd much rather just talk about the game, but doesn't understand why the NBA and the WNBA rather...
1: What?
0: Does that make you want to go to a game?
1: No.
0: Exactly.
1: No. No.
0: It's becoming, they're clowning themselves.
1: Liberty.
0: And they don't, you know, because there's, you don't go to the games for the basketball because the basketball level of skill sucks.
1: I mean, there's about six of them out there that can play.
0: Right.
1: So the Liberty, they rejected a message, and it was a paid, you know, advertising on-screen type message. I don't know what that cost to be in the arena and, you know, advertise on the scoreboard or a scrolling message. But they rejected a paid message supporting female-only sports and actually refunded the fans' cash, saying messages have to be positive and celebratory. Well, how is, you know... How is giving an attaboy or supporting female-only sports, how is that not positive and celebratory? You're celebrating young women competing, you know, in sport. Like,
0: it's bizarre that the WNBA is afraid of a person wearing a shirt that defines a woman.
1: Yeah.
0: I mean, that's just the ultimate irony.
1: So anyway, Lummy, yeah, I wish I had two big hunkin' watches to show you guys.
2: Darn.
1: And don't forget now, I'm gonna have the hockey jersey up, probably the Lasker reorder, maybe a white. Didn't Lummy say we needed to make white Bubba Army shirts?
2: Yes.
1: I might order some white ones.
2: Oh, good.
1: And so, you know, all in the next, you know, 2 weeks, so that you know, you can use that clothing total for your BARP deal if you're cutting it close. When I return, I wanted another burn. I only had two Facebook stories, and I wanted to burn them both up so they're not on my tabs. And
0: did you turn off and turn on your computer again since yesterday?
1: No, I didn't.
0: Sorry, watch.
1: I didn't. And, of course, I'm out of here, you know, so I don't care if it locks up with Brian tomorrow. That would actually be funny to see him navigate through those turbulent waters.
0: Oh, I can just imagine that.
1: And try to make it sound as smooth as I can. Sorry.
0: Yeah, I can just imagine that. Hey, welcome to the Bubba Love Sponge Show with Brian the Morning Zoo Matroni. Hey, I just read an article that, like, 1 in 6 women and 1 in 9 men don't like chocolate. Lummy, what's your favorite kind of chocolate? Is it dark chocolate, milk chocolate, white chocolate? I remember the first time I tasted chocolate. She was from Alabama.
1: You sound like Cartman. Hey, Lummy. You sound like Cartman.
0: Hey, Lummy. I heard that like 20% of women are stuck with guys that burp too much. What are your thoughts on that, Lummy? Hey, Lummy. Hey, what are your three thoughts that you had on the toilet this morning?
1: Dan.
0: Hey, Lummy.
1: Dan.
0: Are you smarter than a plant? Do the roots grow up or down?
1: Are you smarter than a plant?
0: Hey, Bob, you got that tooth filter on? Hey, call me. 1-800-D-O-U-C-H-E-1. Tell me about your burping stories.
1: Man, he's become
0: unhinged. And meet my special guest. His name is MJ Todd Schmidt. Hey, MJ. How's it been going, buddy?
1: Wow. I mean, Lummy, we need that for a break in itself. Dan goes unhinged and turns into a talk show host. Dan goes unhinged and turns into a zookeeper.
2: Yes.
1: Right?
2: Phase.
1: Exactly what happened.
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0: probably a little more convenient for him.
1: He's super busy these last couple weeks.
0: Yeah, he's slamming. Plus, he's got your big log, your big case. Have you guys started the process on it?
1: Yes.
0: Of course. Dan's not full of piss and vinegar when we want to talk about that.
1: Mm-mm.
0: Kayfabe. Mm-hmm. Lummy, man, I gotta tell you, I over the years, now Monster was just kind of our default energy drink. You know, Monster's probably, I don't know, you know, outside of Red Bull, Monster's probably number two. Maybe, I don't know. I don't know the top five energy drinks in America or the world globally, but I would assume that Red Bull, although I think Red Bull tastes like battery acid, I really do.
1: It's amazing they have such a block on such a chunk of the market.
0: Yeah, it's amazing because it literally, it's the grossest, like, ever. And then Monster, obviously, is probably one of the best tasting ones of the big five. You know, you got NOS.
1: Celsius.
0: You got all that.
1: Has a huge market.
0: But these littler regional energy drink companies, you know, we were talking to Bucked Up, and Bucked Up was ready to do a deal with us, but I'm going to be honest with you, I told Lummy, I was like, man, all this stuff is starting to taste the same, and I don't like it as well.
2: Yeah, and then we had some other people, but, you know,
0: and then somebody turned me on to this drink called Lick, and I had a Lick. And I was like, man, so I told Lummy, this is very wholesome and organic how this all unfolded. I told Lummy, hey, listen, I had the Mango Crush, and I had, somebody had gotten one of those shorty cans.
2: Yeah.
0: And I was like, what? What is this? And like, it's Lick energy drinks, and they come in 16 and then 7.5 ounces. Because a lot of times, I won't finish an entire can. Like, you know, so they...
1: Lick. And it gets warm.
0: Yeah, and it gets warm. But Lick, you know, they have two sizes. They got the little mini, which is like, you know, 7.5, and then they got the 16. So that was kind of a neat gimmick. I drank this Mango Crush, and I told Lummy, hey, let's get a hold of these people. Let's, you know, see if we can get some free product and drink it, you know, and you know, see if they want to, you know, maybe be the official energy drink of the show. And Lummy, I think that we're close to cutting that deal.
2: Yes, we are.
0: They're great people. They really, really are. They're regionally owned, and they're just starting out. They really are. And so, like, if you don't have Lick energy drink at your local Wawa or your 7-Eleven or your racetrack or wherever you, even your Publix, you know, or your anything like that, just tell the manager. And this is how organic grassroots, you know, distribution starts, is somebody tells their, you know, Wawa, racetrack, you know, whatever, 7-Eleven, they tell their cashier, hey, I'd really like for you to carry Lick energy drinks, L-I-C-K. You can go to drinklick.com. That's their website. You might want to look into it, because I come here every morning and I'd like to buy a Lick. I'm tired of this Monster. Just, you know, I need a change. And then for you to get Lick, chances are they're not at, you know, for our fine people in California, and, you know, they're just starting out, and they're slowly getting their tentacles into distribution around the Central Florida area. And we're trying to get them some traction here in Tampa. So make sure you walk into your convenience store or wherever you buy your energy drinks. And you may not think it makes a difference, but it does.
2: Johnny K said he ordered some and he's already got it. So they shipped to Indiana in a couple days.
0: So Johnny K, who I'm having breakfast with on Wednesday, my boy Johnny K, Bob Evans, I think it's going to be me. Erica, Larry, Mary Lou, Johnny K. I don't know if John's bringing his wife or not. He might. I think she works during the day. I think she's richer than Johnny.
2: Oh, wow.
0: I think Johnny might be getting, you know, listen, Johnny's the whale, right?
2: Yes, he is.
0: I think it might be Mrs. Johnny's money. I think came from a millionaire family or something. I think she's an heiress of some kind of sort. I'm just completely making stuff up right
2: Johnny
0: now.
2: Johnny K?
0: Yeah. So anyway, I'm having lunch with Johnny K on Wednesday, and he went to drinklick.com and ordered, like, I think two or three cases, and they've already delivered to Indiana. So to deliver anywhere.
2: Yep.
0: And if you're Bubba Army, go to drinklick. Now, let me, we need to get a hold of the Lick people, and so there's a Bubba promo code.
2: That's what we're working on.
0: Okay, so soon on drinklick.com, we're going to have a Bubba promo code.
2: Very soon.
0: So, very soon. So, appreciate you. Thanks. This is my last Facebook story, too, which should make my computer a little more efficient. I'm trying to be mindful as to what Macho Man said and not have as many Facebook tabs open because Facebook really eats up the memory. And this seems like a good thing. I know people are flipping out over it. You know, all these people that think that illegal immigrants should just be able to come into our country undocumented, roll around, get arrested, and then if you're in a sanctuary city, that city, their liberal-ass, crazy, woke and weird mayor basically directs its police force not to work with ICE, and they won't, detain illegal immigrants. When they pull over these illegal immigrants in their community and stuff, they fast-track them right out of jail. Now, you can be some stupid white guy and some cool-ass brother, some black guy, but you're an American. You're an American black guy or you're an American white guy, and you get pulled over or you got a bag of coke or you do something bad, well, they're going to throw the book at you, buddy. You stupid regular white guy and you stupid regular African-American, like you dumb black guy and you dumb white guy, you know that we hate Americans. But if you guys were Puerto Rican or Dominican or Nicaraguan or from Honduras or Colombia or doesn't matter where the hell you're from, as long as it's not from here, we're going to cut you a break. The normal white guy and black guy gets arrested and we stay in jail. The Americans stay in jail and we let the un-Americans out. Now, isn't that just fundamentally pretty effed up that we treat foreigners better than our own and that you can commit a more violent and a more serious crime as an immigrant and be likely to be released on bond or on your own, what's that called? Your own reconnaissance? On your own, what's that called, Dan, when you get released on your
1: recognizance.
0: Own? Recognizance, yes. But boy, you're a 35-year-old white guy from Largo, pickup truck. Or you're a 35-year-old black guy, pickup truck, going to the job site. And they pull you over, you got a pound of weed in your deal. Man, they're not giving you bond. They're not letting you go. You're an American. You got to do all of your time, buddy. We don't let Americans go out, but we let immigrants go. And then they go commit crimes and choke out chicks and slice throats and rape kids and, burn down houses and murder women and go to the subway and throw grandpa onto the tracks. Like these illegal immigrants, that's one of our major problems in our country are these local and federal judges, these liberal ass federal and local judges that absolutely give illegal immigrants a hard pass on most of the bad stuff they do. I mean, the recommit percentage of illegal immigrants that have been arrested once, what's most of them get arrested 4, 5, 6 times.
2: That's
0: because
2: what they say.
0: Because they're criminals. They don't know any. They don't have. If you're from Nicaragua or you're from Honduras or Guatemala, no disrespect, Maria, but and you get over here, what skill set do you have?
1: They're good at scamming the system.
0: Right.
1: But here's the thing, Bubba. Each of these people that are demanding to be in our country, if you tried to go to their country, they would kick you out in a second.
0: They don't even let you in.
1: They don't let you in or they kick you right out. So, you spend more than 6 months in Costa Rica, they come looking for you.
3: Trump administration's expect.
0: Now this, I like this because it looks like we're hunting immigrants. Now I know that sounds very, Hunger Games and I'm not trying to be that way, but I mean, I.
1: Will
0: I
1: give them a bow and arrow?
0: No.
1: Good luck.
0: I think we should go out and try to hunt and round up these illegal immigrants to the largest quantities that we can and start a mass deportation. And it sounds like that's what just got passed and what Trump's getting ready to do.
3: The Trump administration is expected to launch the largest mass visa revocation in history, targeting up to 200,000 foreigners over time, according to officials. They are business and tourism visas of foreigners who have applied or are actively currently seeking asylum in the U.S. A State Department spokesman says they are coordinating with Homeland Security to identify and revoke the non-immigrant visas of foreigners who have come to the U.S. short term but then file for asylum to stay permanently. This action
0: is this some kind of Iggy Lummy that you know all the immigrants know? You file for a yippee-yo short gimmick, and then you try to play the long game once you're here. Is that how?
2: That's what they say. They say that in the countries they're like teaching them what they need to do, or even when they get here, they're telling them what they need to do.
0: Oh, so they got to go through like a how to get into America course.
2: Yeah,
1: before this NGO's doing that and funding it and giving them legal representation and giving them, you know, apps to get through the system. I mean, it's disgusting. They're doing everything they can to undermine the system.
0: It's. I don't think we've ever been more un-American than we are right now. Like,
1: because you're attacked if you're pro-American.
0: I know.
1: I've never seen that.
0: Being American is now a second-class citizen here in America.
1: Imagine, Bubba, when you were in high school, someone said, the flag triggers me. I'd be like, bitch.
0: Be like, shit, triggers you to be patriotic and to love your country. No, it triggers me. I got to stay in the bathroom while you guys do the national anthem and pledge allegiance. Are you kidding me? If you are my age, they'd kick you. They would go in there in the bathroom, yoke your ass up, and make you stand there with your hand on your heart.
1: Mm-hmm.
3: Is likely to face legal challenges. Brett?
4: We'll follow that. Mike, thank you.
0: Thank you, Mike. Appreciate it. So, now...
2: Oh, this
0: Dan, you've not seen this.
1: I did the prep.
0: Oh, you did? And because you're the person that could potentially have, you know, my son's grown, my son's 25, Lummy's a little guy, is 4. So, you know, this particular scenario would be closest to you and Danny than it would be to any other person on the show. You know, like Brian has Trey is already in college. And, you know, Brian obviously has a daughter. And so, the only person in our squad, so to speak, that could have potentially a high school boy on a football team where he could be getting his ass ripped by, you know, chewed out by a coach. And the coach does what this coach did, hit little Danny right in the balls. And what, like, would you go unglued? Would you come unglued, Dan, if this was you? Or would you say, it was a mistake. He was coach was mad. He obviously just kicked the ball out of madness, and it happened to hit little Danny's balls.
1: I don't think he was trying to kick the ball into the guy's balls. It's hard to kick a football with purpose.
0: Right.
1: And he was kicking out of frustration. And so I think, you know, I mean,
0: the only thing that's bad is...
1: I don't know if you fire the guy.
0: I think he got fired.
1: He did get fired. Yeah. I think he did. But yeah. I don't know that I would fire the guy over it. The only thing that I didn't like about it is after he kicked the ball and hit the kid right in the balls, he turned away like he didn't care.
0: Yeah.
1: That was the only thing that I could think was like absolutely like a little malicious.
0: Yeah.
1: I'd have gone up to like, dude, so I'm so sorry, bro. I kicked it. I was mad, but I didn't mean to kick it in your balls or in your face and knock out a tooth or knock you out.
0: That would be the difference of you potentially keeping your job. Or if you just, you know, walk away with whatever pissed off swagger you had like this guy, maybe that is exactly why they fired him. Because, you know, most of us would just have immediately run up to the kid and be like, whoa, I am so, listen.
1: That was not what I meant to do.
0: I am so sorry. I can see where you're absolutely hurting. Let's get you over here to the bench. I want you to sit down, you know, or lay down, stretch out, like, you know, do whatever. Do we need to get some ice? Do you need to go? Let's get you into the locker room and have the trainers assist you, you know, see that you're okay. Like, you know, Dan, maybe start icing the guys, give the guy some ice to put on his balls.
1: Yeah, just don't massage him for him.
2: I don't think he came back over even and talked to him.
0: I think, Dan,
1: no,
0: when you're giving a kid ice to ice his balls, that's very much a hand and leave.
1: Right, hand the guy the ice and walk away.
0: Hey, Jim, here's a bag of ice in case you want to put it on your balls. I'm taking off, but here's a bag of ice. If it makes you feel any better, go ahead and put them on your balls.
1: Yeah, so if the ambulance comes, they pull him on a stretcher. You don't want to be the guy, you know, you wouldn't be the guy holding the respirator.
0: No.
1: Or not the guy holding the ice on the balls.
0: Exactly. I'm the guy holding the helmet and his cleats. So this coach is full hot. He's full hot. He's mad, you know, like all coaches. And he's cussing and cussing.
1: I mean, he starts cutting a promo before he's even in the frame.
0: Oh, yeah. And he's full John Gruden hot, is he not?
1: Yes, yeah. Which also gets coaches in trouble these days about yelling at kids. They can't even yell at kids.
0: Oh
1: On the phone, it looked like it was from further away.
0: I didn't mean to laugh. I mean, I feel bad because this poor kid. Nothing. We've all gotten racked. Like, you know, on, whether we wrecked on our bike and our balls hit the cross section.
1: Oh, or, it's happened to everybody, you know, with testicles.
0: Or we're playing baseball and the ball. You know, like, let me. When I played catcher, I even though I had a cup on my still my inside of my legs and stuff from foul balls and, you know, various wild pitches, you'd be beat up. And so, man, you know, we've all been hitting the balls. Now, did this guy get hurt? Like, did they?
1: I mean, he went down. There's like anybody would if you got hit in the balls. I don't think he ruptured a testicle. I'm like, oh, dude. But he's
0: yeah, so you're so they're right. The coach just walks off like a dick. He's
2: still yelling.
0: This guy literally goes right down to the ground. You can see he's writhing in pain.
1: Everyone's like, dude, you're right.
0: Yeah, finally the teammates, man, like, well, hey, Bray, Jim, what's going on, man? Like my balls, and they just at that point they just ache. And see, all the guys can understand and appreciate how.
2: And I still don't see the coach.
0: No, I still don't see the coach. Yeah, that guy's an asshole. He needs to be fired immediately.
1: They should let this lady coach.
0: Yeah, oh, exactly. God. So, I just don't get it. I just don't get it. Like, why do we gotta be so weird? And, like, why can't we just all conform a little bit when it comes to our education system and to the people that are potentially teaching our young children and parents of young kids? Why can't we just be normal? Nope, look at this thing. And I'm calling it a thing. The dividing line in America is no longer right and left. It's between what is normal and what is crazy. Now, I don't know. I think this guy who identifies as they, them, I think that he might be a teacher.
1: Whoa. This is a teacher or is this a woman or is this a guy?
0: This is, well.
1: I thought it's a woman.
0: I don't know what it is. You know what? Let's try to navigate through it because it doesn't really give us much of a description, right?
2: No.
0: It says the dividing line in America is no longer between right and left. It's between what is normal and what is crazy. So maybe this human being here lays out, Dan, what their pronouns are. Pronouns. Yeah, there you go.
1: I'd let you work through that, Bubba.
0: Yeah,
1: I'm sorry.
0: Just, thank you. Pronouns.
1: That was too good. Whew,
0: man, I took a muscle relaxer today. Whew.
1: So you think that's a dude? Is it? Well, I guess let's hear.
0: Let's see what this human being identifies themselves as and what their particular issue is. It looks like they are at the Oshkosh Area Board of Education. So I'm assuming the Board of Education, you know.
2: That's what, in Wisconsin?
0: In Wisconsin, yeah.
2: Oh, boy.
0: Agenda. So this is, you know, Dan, it looks like to me it's the agenda is related public forum. So this is where everybody gets their 2 minutes to talk.
1: Mm-hmm.
0: And so I don't know what this is and what this is mad about.
1: Is this an Alex Stein in a suit?
0: No. This is a shoot. Like this person is, you know, living their life like a blue-haired.
1: Half blue-haired.
0: Beast.
1: Purple.
0: Mm-hmm.
5: I want you to think about it. Why is this such
1: it's a dude.
5: A roadblock? Why have we spent an hour discussing this? Especially, you say you care about the students, but half of you are not sure what gender is. Especially transgender. I know the lawyer said transsexual earlier. That's not the correct term. It's transgender. I'm a transgender woman. My pronouns are she, her. And I will only accept those pronouns. I will not be addressed any other way. And in the workspace, I'm protected by that. Our students should be too. Especially when they're not over 18, don't have a voice.
0: Now, hold on. So is he a teacher? Because he says the students are protected and he should be too. So,
1: well, I mean, first of all, I do want to have to compliment this person. Because this person is very well-spoken and very calm and articulate. So this is one of the first people you actually are listening to. Have you noticed that, Bob? Because you don't immediately have a defense up. Because although visually, it's a freaking clown. But when
0: but
1: this person
0: opens
1: its mouth,
0: if
1: yes.
0: If you were to close your eyes and just hear this person speak.
1: This guy, it's got a wonderful, warm voice. Right. He's speaking very calmly, very articulately, and very intelligently. He's actually trying to make a good argument.
0: All right, here we go.
5: Pronouns are she, her, and I will only accept those pronouns.
1: Well, I'll kick your ass.
5: I will not be addressed any other way. And in the workspace, I'm protected by that.
0: See, that's where you lose me, is where in the workspace you make me call you something that you are not and that I don't believe you are. So, like, you know, where do your rights start and mine end?
1: Yeah, my pronouns are king and your honor.
0: Yeah, my
1: if you don't address me as that, I don't want to talk to you.
2: He also goes by his name as Princess Cora.
0: Okay, Princess Cora. But like, nice. What I'm saying is, so as much as you feel you have the right for people to have to identify you as well, how about
1: Princess Cora?
0: How about the person's right to be able to have freedom of expression and freedom of speech and be able to tell you what they think? As long as they're not being derogatory or...
1: Well, it's derogatory to them. Well, that's the whole point, Bubba. And derogatory is protected. You could be derogatory. There ain't no crime to be derogatory.
0: What I'm saying is it's not illegal for me to say, listen, Jim, I know your real name's Jim McGillicuddy. I know that. You're not Princess Cora. And I know that you're a male. I know that you were born an XY. You're a male. At least, you know, growing up with you there, Jim, you have been. Now, you've gotten down this weird transphobia path, and I don't have a problem with that. That's your world. You got to live with yourself for the rest of your life. But you can't make me call you what I don't think you are. You can't make me call you anything. I can call you anything I want, really, quite frankly. But I'm gonna be classy about it. I'm gonna call you Jim, and him, and he, because that's what you are deep down. That's how you're wired, my friend. You still got your ween too. I bet you. Right?
1: Yeah, all very, 1 inch of it.
0: Very, very few people that are doing this cut off their ween. They usually leave their ween.
1: Now, 40 years ago, they were all cutting the weens off. But nowadays, it's better to keep your ween.
0: You can have the best of both worlds because you can always go back to the ween.
1: Right.
0: But you're trying to live without the ween, but you don't got to lop off the ween to live without your ween. It's unbelievable, our culture and our society nowadays.
1: Yeah, I mean, I can understand them saying, well, you know, we can't just base rate or gender on genetics anymore. But we can actually draw the line at whether or not there's a ween.
0: Right. So, I mean, deep down, you can't make me call you a girl when you're really a boy.
1: Like, I'd be way more sympathetic to the swimmer,
0: Leah Thompson,
1: if he had his ween turned inside out.
0: Well, if he cut his ween off, yeah, and started a heavy estrogen program and didn't have, you know, the testosterone of a 22-year-old male, but instead had the estrogen of a 22-year-old female.
1: Mm-hmm. It gets an orchiectomy, remove your testicles,
0: exactly.
1: Turn your penis inside out,
0: take estrogen shots,
1: and have a vagina,
0: be a bitch,
1: right?
0: Have testosterone bitch like levels,
1: mm-hmm.
0: You know, like 50 or 40 or 30 or maybe even hardly any testosterone. That's what gives you the advantage.
5: I'm protected by that.
0: No, you're not.
1: Do you know
0: they
1: did a study, Bubba? I think I may have mentioned this to you. That these people actually have very low testosterone. That, like, no, the liberals in general have low testosterone. If you measure the testosterone of conservatives versus liberals, conservatives' testosterone's higher.
0: How? Well, I mean, because I mean they're more manly in some instances. It
1: doesn't pay to be a man in the liberal world today.
5: Students should be too, especially when they're not over 18, don't have a voice.
0: So hold on, because they're not over 18 and they don't have a voice, you want them what? To what are we talking about here?
5: So I'm just imploring you to go beyond
0: what I look like and what I have between my legs. Please don't look into that. But I'd like to be a girl, him, her, she, we.
5: Just really consider, what is this fight really about? Why is it such entrenched? I know we hear a lot about religious liberty, and quite honestly, I grew up in Christian education all through college. I don't remember any of my doctrinal classes mentioning only male and female, and that's the way it should be. If you feel it is, awesome. Good. You get to believe that. You don't get to impose those beliefs on anybody else.
0: No, hold on. But you don't understand. Imposing those beliefs on everybody else is just science. It's not anybody's attitude or anybody's opinion that's trying to be mean-spirited to you. It's just strictly science. What are you? And you can't make society call you something that you're not. And that's where the wheels have fallen off on society, where we're even considering doing it. Well, listen, the bottom line is he's a guy with a wiener, but he thinks he's a girl, and so we have to continue to glad hand him the rest of his life. Nobody, God forbid you tell these people, no, uh-uh. Listen, you don't have the equipment to be a woman. You're a man. Now, you can bamboozle some people you hang out with to call you whatever you think, but I'm just telling you, legally, like if a cop pulls you over or you're going to prison or something that would require for you to be your true identity, you are a dude.
1: And Bubba, there's really like several different levels to this. You know, first of all, is like your right to privacy, and that's why people have the right to be trans if they want to.
0: Yeah, I don't have a problem.
1: There's no problem with that. I don't think anyone
0: just
1: has a problem.
0: A law, what we have to
1: don't what, give them extra rights is what I'm saying. It's like they don't deserve super rights like the elderly do, like children do, like a pregnant woman does. Those people get super rights.
0: Mommy, you know what? I'm elderly now.
2: Yeah,
0: I got more rights.
2: You sure do.
1: You sure do.
2: AARP.
5: And that's actually what religious liberty is.
1: And then the third part is participation in sports. So it's three separate issues. First of all, everyone has a right to be trans. There's no one saying anything contrary to that.
0: Nope.
1: No one's saying you should go to jail if you're trans.
0: Nope.
1: No one said you should be burned at the stake. Mm-mm. They have their right to be whoever they want and feel like they need to be.
0: Yep.
1: The problem is should they get extra protection and rights? I don't think so. And then the third issue is participation in female sports. There's three separate issues that all get looped together as trans rights. It's not. They're three distinct and separate issues, and I think we should be able to debate all three individually.
0: And I'm at the forefront of number one, and that is you being what you, as an adult,
1: God bless you.
0: As an adult, you can be whatever you want to be.
1: Right. I don't care that this guy's got half a head of purple hair.
0: Yeah, I don't
1: it
0: care.
1: Doesn't bother me that his boobs are almost as big as his fat arms. It doesn't bother me that he's got a 1-inch penis. It doesn't bother
0: sounds
1: me
0: like
1: that
0: you're
1: he
0: describing
1: has
0: me.
1: His own feelings. I don't care. Your right to your feelings is yours. But again, he's telling me not to project my beliefs on everyone else.
0: Hold on.
1: But he's expecting me to accept his beliefs that he wants to project on everyone else.
0: It's not even your beliefs. It's just science. It's not even, Dan, you didn't invent the fact that women are XX and men are XY. That's not your invention. That's society. That's just, you know.
1: Right, right. Like, exactly.
0: It's not your rules.
1: Mm-hmm.
0: It's the rules of the world. I don't know. It's what we are. God forbid that you have to be something that you, like in today's world, it goes right along the lines of participation trophies. There is, you know, like there's one team that won the entire tournament, and then there's another team that got eliminated after the second game because they lost two in a row and they suck. But guess what? You can't tell them they suck and they're eliminated because it'll get all sad and stuff.
2: Keith Yeager, $100.
0: Man, thank you. Hold on. Thank you, Keith Yeager. Let me finish this out so I can go to words.
5: Is that your right to believe that is protected, but the other person that identifies as...
0: Dan, you're right. Not only do they want their original rights they should have as a human being, but now they want, like, they want to dip in both male and female rights. They want the best of both worlds, right?
1: Mm-hmm. They want to exist and fund their existence based on just being trans. Like,
0: right.
1: That's their career.
0: Like, that's another, like, that's a career and a lifestyle that should be funded by the public taxpayer.
1: Yes.
5: Something else is also is right to be protected. So, I guess I'm here to say is, you know, with Oshkosh Pride, we're paying attention. And we're going to be involved in this conversation if it keeps on going. But we've spent an hour on this conversation when clearly there are other issues on this agenda. There are other issues that we need to be doing for students in the area. Thank you.
1: She knows he has a cane.
0: What's that?
1: She knows that person has
2: a
1: cane?
2: Yeah.
1: Probably hard to walk when you get drilled last night.
0: What, Dan?
1: I'm sorry.
2: Nothing to do with
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6: 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Hey, I just read an article that like 1 in 6 women and 1 in 9 men don't like chocolate. Lovey, what's your favorite kind of chocolate? Is it dark chocolate, milk chocolate, white chocolate? I remember the first time I tasted chocolate, she was from Alabama.

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1: There's not enough soap in the world to make him clean up his act.
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3: Put yourself over.

0: I was asking Lummi. I'm like, Lummi, I think I'm going to order another 250 Bubba Army Daytona Yacht Rolex-inspired watch. And we did the stainless with the black face. And then we did the two-tone with the blue face. And I was thinking maybe doing a limited run of just 250. We did 500 and sold those out. And so I'm thinking about maybe doing 250.
1: You gotta do it with the white face.
0: White face?
1: Mm-hmm.
0: Not red?
1: I don't know.
0: I was gonna do stainless.
1: Maybe do a survey online, ask chat. I would do white over red because I think it becomes it looks more like Rolex-y.
0: Well, why don't you? Okay. And Merch Crick actually was going to do like 50 pink women, like the stainless steel with the pink inside, smaller, like a size smaller, like, you know, women's
1: like a girl's watch, like, yeah. A 36 millimeter.
0: Yeah, like I think they're 37.
1: Yeah, 36, yeah. 37. That's a good size for a woman because it's not small, but it's not quite full size.
0: Right.
1: So a girl with a normal wrist can wear it without looking stupid.
0: Exactly.
1: But still doesn't look like a little thin woman's watch.
0: So she's...
1: that looks pretty. Yeah, that's nice. I like that. That's nice. I've never seen it.
0: Say you're sorry immediately.
1: I'm sorry.
0: That's what I envisioned. That.
1: I've never seen that watch.
0: That. So, Lummi, I think maybe the 250, maybe I'll do like 125 white, 125 red, and then maybe like 50 37 millimeter pink. Something like that, right?
2: Well, with the white, are you going to have... like, what's the little around the clock, or not the clock, but the numbers around
1: the bezel?
2: It.
0: The bezel?
1: Yeah. Be black.
0: Be black, probably.
2: Not red?
0: The white one?
2: Yes. I sent it to you.
0: Oh, you did?
2: Yes.
0: Yeah.
1: But these are Rolexes. I don't know that Rolex actually made that watch.
2: It's $10,500.
0: Yeah, looks like they might have watched it. Oh, I like that. I kind of like that a lot.
1: That's absolutely pretty. But again, that's a custom to Rolex.
0: Okay.
1: I don't think that came from Rolex.
0: Does that make... hold on. Ours aren't Rolexes. Ours are Bubba Army.
1: Right, yeah.
0: Rolex inspired.
1: I like that. It's a beautiful watch right there.
0: Yeah. So I'm going to go... Lummi, I think I'm going to go white, the white with red, and then the red with red, and then, 50... Because I wouldn't think we have more than 50 chicks. Then 50... smaller, just only like 5 millimeters smaller.
1: Just one click smaller.
0: Just one click smaller, 50 pink, for like the drunk Kims and the Susan Poitras's.
1: Yeah.
0: And the Allie Peeled and the Greg and Amy. Do you remember Amy's name is Greg and Amy?
1: Of course.
0: That's Amy's name is Greg and Amy. The Scout and the Big Gulps. The fine women. In fact, we have three? Is it one? Or is it two or three women in the Hall of Fame
2: for this year?
0: Yeah.
2: Well, this year I think
0: it's two, isn't it?
2: I think we did three with the Yinzers.
0: Yeah. You know what? Let me see. I got Tina May.
2: Yep.
0: I got Sunny Days.
2: Yes.
0: And I got Leslie Yinzer.
2: Yep.
0: So I got three chicks.
2: Woo.
0: So I have a. I don't know if I should do it. I don't know if I should say this on the air. Or not, but maybe I should, so I could get a cross section of true opinions. But Lummi, Merch Crick had mentioned that maybe we do a Barp watch this year instead of a ring.
2: Oh,
0: like
1: interesting.
0: Yeah,
2: one of a kind.
0: Like,
2: yeah.
0: And I can even spend more money on those. You know what I'm saying? Like, they would be...
1: It'd be like a Rolex Daytona-inspired watch.
0: Yeah, it would be a really special watch. Like, it would, it would be... I have a budget on what I usually spend per ring. And if I think it would be a really impressive... And Lummi, we could make it so that, it's so exclusive that you can't even buy it. You have to have earned it.
2: Yeah, you have to be royalty, just like the ring.
0: Yeah, like, you can't buy it. Like, it's given to you. Just like, you can't buy your... Well, you do buy your Barp ring, so to speak, on your totals, but it's part of the Barp package, and some guy just can't buy a ring and not qualify for Barp. You know what I'm saying?
2: Yes.
0: I just got to... I think on the surface, what is your vote, Dan, with regards to we would switch it up this year and go really, really, really special watch? versus a ring.
1: I think a watch is a great idea. That's a great. Did you just come up with that like a minute ago?
0: No.
1: Or have you been thinking about this?
0: No, Merch Crick just texted it to me like 10 minutes ago.
1: Bitch is smart.
0: She said, well, actually, Lummy, she said she has to give Square credit where credit is due. Berto Perez thought of it.
2: Oh, nice.
1: Wow.
0: Berto Perez says maybe a special edition BARP watch instead of a ring.
1: It's a great idea.
0: And here's the thing. We've done, what, is it seven rings now? You know, like...
1: Yes. Run out of fingers.
0: Yeah, well, yeah. I mean, not like... Yeah, just there's only so many ways I can design a... I mean, you know, but I could, you know, oh, yeah. I think my vote's yes, watch instead of ring. Dan, yes. What's your vote?
1: I vote watch.
0: Watch. Macho, do you? I mean,
1: it'll,
0: you know,
1: get used more. If you get a good looking watch, Bubba, people wear it all the time. More that ring so is so cumbersome.
3: I'm kind of disappointed I didn't get one either.
0: You didn't get what?
3: A watch.
0: You'll get the next. Guess what, Macho? I don't have one.
3: I know. What's going on?
0: Yeah, she shipped them all out. The customers mean more than us. She hates us.
1: The next year that you could do a belt buckle.
0: No, I'm not doing it. Shut up, Dan. I'd probably do another watch.
1: Okay.
2: Iggy said do the watch for 10 years next year. $20.
0: What?
2: I don't know. That's what he said in his thing.
0: Okay. So, yes, that's a whole... What's the general consensus in chat? Because a lot of people in chat qualify for BARP, and you know what's your vote?
2: I say watch.
0: Me too.
1: I agree with watch.
0: I think everybody uniformly is watch. We're going with watch.
1: Yeah.
0: Good job, Berto Perez. Yeah, and so that might put a damper. You know, Dan, that might put a damper on my reorder. You know, reordering.
1: No, it's not going to be a Daytona style.

0: Like, Dan, like, what potential body style of a Rolex would you suggest this specialty watch? Now, mind you, I know the budget's going to be far more than what we, you know, got with regards to the, you know, the Submariner. It could be even double. What's the progression of Rolexes that they offer so that Lummi can send me pictures? Like, you got the Daytona?
1: Right. The Daytona is, like, the next level up.
0: How about the Yachtmaster?
1: The Yachtmaster is just another version of a Submariner,
0: all right,
1: which
0: so,
1: doesn't go as deep.
0: So let me send me a Rolex.
2: I sent you Daytona.
0: You did?
2: Yes.
0: And, okay. And let me see. Do you think my watch guy can do that? I mean, if he can do a Submariner, Dan, he can probably do a Daytona, right?
1: Yeah, it's probably a little bit more expensive because it's a little bit more of a complicated watch.
0: Is this it right here?
1: Well, that's a really fancy Daytona. Look at the one on the bottom left. The bottom left.
0: How about that one?
1: Well, that one's got the meteorite dial. The bottom left before you did that. Or you could go, okay, go to the right, the fifth one to the right. You're at one, two, three.
0: One, two, three, four. This one?
1: Yeah.
0: This one? Okay.
1: That's a standard black Daytona. I just sent Lummi a picture of mine, which is similar to that.
0: I think our current Bubba Army Rolex-inspired Yachtmasters are 43 or 44 millimeter. I think they're 43 or 44 millimeter. What would be...
1: Daytonas are about 41.
0: Oh, I want one bigger.
1: Well, they may be able to make a bigger version of it. I don't know what your watch is.
0: But what does Rolex make bigger?
1: The only thing bigger they make in that style of a watch would be the... they call it the Deep Sea or the...
0: What's the biggest bodied watch Rolex makes?
1: Sea Dweller.
0: The Sea Dweller.
1: It's like 44 millimeters.
2: I sent you a picture of all the different types of Rolexes for 2025.
0: All right, so this is like a lineup?
2: Yes.
0: All right, so Dan, I know you
1: That's
0: know.
1: It right there. That's the
0: right here.
1: Yeah, that's the biggest one they have. They make them look all the same size, but these aren't all the same size in real life.
0: All right, well this...
1: That's the biggest one they make.
0: Yeah, but that didn't look very... I would rather go with the Daytona... Is this the Daytona?
1: Yes.
0: Because I like the functionality of having the extra...
1: Right. You go backwards to like a presidential type, like on the bottom row. Like those... the middle one in the bottom with the
0: right
1: light
0: here.
1: Blue. Yeah, that's like a presidential. That's a tight...
0: Or maybe I go...
1: Platinum presidential.
0: I get out of the Rolex rut and I go to like the Breitling deal because Breitling have way bigger body watches than Rolex. Like, I have a Breitling that I bet you is 52 millimeters. The big Breitlings,
1: mm-hmm.
0: they were like $6,000 new.
1: See the red and blue watch in the middle?
0: Right here?
1: Yeah, that's called the drawing a blank on it.
0: You don't know.
1: Yeah, damn it.
2: The GMT Master?
1: The GMTs, yes, the GMTs.
0: Yeah.
1: Then that's got like the 24-hour hand that goes around.
0: Lummi, can you send me like...
1: that's the Pepsi one, the blue and red one.
0: A big-bodied Breitling. Like, send me a big-bodied Breitling. You know, something. I want something big. And, you know, I want a big watch. You know, not like... Rolexes really aren't that big, are they?
1: They're 40 to 44 millimeters, the big ones. The smaller ones are, you know, 36 to 39 millimeters.
0: Let me know when you send me...
1: But watches are useless once they get past 45. It's just too big.
0: You know what? I might go in and get my Breitling and bring it to my Breitling.
1: Big, beefy Breitling?
0: Yeah, Merch Crick, if you're listening to the show, Merch Crick, if you could have my... Just put my Breitling... out there on the shelf on the shelf right outside the door. I'll go get it after this when we go into words. I think I have, I'm trying to see which one I have here, Lummi. I don't have that one. I got a big old honking one. None of them are like this at all. But I think Breitlings are naturally bigger than... Let me see here. Oh, here, I can show you guys what I'm looking for here. I'm on the Breitling website. Dan, do you own a Breitling?
1: No.
0: You do not?
1: No.
0: Yeah. Hold on here.
2: Are they beneath you?
1: Yes.
0: I thought mine's pretty fancy. I thought mine was pretty cool. I think I got like the, I don't know what I got. It's a big one, though. I'm going to let Dan look at it, and then I'm going to get on the watchmaker and say, hey.
1: Breitling makes a nice chronograph. You know, again, the stopwatch watches with the subdials. So I think, like I said,
0: whether it's
1: Breitling, that's a pretty watch. Whether it's a Navitimer or Daytona, I think a watch.

0: the chronograph.
1: Does the 46, is that how wide it is?
0: That's the diameter, yeah, 46. Yeah.
1: I think I got this one right here, but it's not in a leather strap. It's in more of a stainless steel strap, I think.
0: That's a cool watch. I got no problem with that watch.
1: Yeah, I mean, you know, so anyway, Lummy, I think we're going to do the watches this year for Barb.
0: You got to talk to your guy, see what your options are.
1: I do.
0: And let me see, Leo, let me have a little input on it if I can.
1: I will. Okay. When I get my Breitling, here in a little bit, next break, you'll be able to see, like, what my vision and, like, Lummy, do we have a measuring tape so I can measure it? Because Dan can actually do the... He's the only guy that could do the inches to millimeter conversion.
2: Yeah, we should have one right in the back.
1: Yeah, we can't do that.
0: It's roughly 25 millimeters for an inch.
1: All right, well, it's roughly, we just ask you, okay, buddy? That's what it is. It's roughly we ask you, and you tell us. It's exactly how it goes.
3: Your money could be going to...
1: Karen Bass, mayor.
0: Hot.
1: Los Angeles.
0: Hot.
1: Hot.
0: Bob Buckborn with a wig.
2: Oh, God.
3: Your money could be going to free sex bungalows for a homeless harem.
4: I'd like to propose that Los Angeles...
1: This is real stuff. This is the LA city clerk. This is them trying to propose some type of law within the city, a city law, and listen to what they're trying to propose and pay for. City, you know, city taxpayer dollars being used for this proposal.
4: I'd like to propose that Los Angeles consider a pilot program for free hygienic sexual relief clinics, primarily serving the homeless and unhoused. This means equality. It means private sexual relief through masturbation or where appropriate and consensual with a partner.
1: I mean, this, you cannot make this up. Are they given like little shacks for you to masturbate in?
2: Yes.
1: Like,
0: sounds like it.
1: Or sex, like little, yeah. Or blast?
2: Yes.
4: All funded by public tax dollars and
1: Hold on, listen, hold on. This is the kicker. Hold on. All of this.
4: All funded by public tax dollars and managed with professional
1: Yeah. All funded by public taxpayer. We are going to, in Los Angeles, they're going to take a portion of your tax, of your property tax and the taxes that you pay and they collect on sales tax and what have you, and they're going to use it for sexual relief centers.
0: Wow. I want to be a custodian in that place.
4: Site. It's about allowing the homeless to have the same comforts and privacy that...
1: No. When you're homeless, you've done something to get yourself homeless, and society can't be there to help you pick up the pieces, and there's just some things you can't do when you don't have your own place, and one of them's jacking off in public.
0: But what about that, like, pizza-faced high school kid that can't get a girl? Why can't he go there, too?
1: He can.
0: Can he? I don't know. He's not homeless. He doesn't get the special rights and these special things. I mean, I'd be pissed if I was a sexually frustrated 17-year-old.
1: They didn't have his own room.
0: Right.
1: I could share my room with my brother, so I couldn't take my meat around the farm, you know, as much as I want to.
0: Right, and all these people that are doing the fentanyl drip and are just, like, you know, barely alive get to go and masturbate in this, really, this premier masturbatory center, which I'm sure supplies you with, you know, very, very, very good water-soluble lubricant, probably some porn, probably some snacks afterwards in case you get a little tired, or a little, some drinks in case you get a little dehydrated.
1: I was seeing
0: a warm towel
1: in Charlotte. They want to come up with new injection sites where people that are doing drugs can go to this one little house or this one little clinic, and they provide you with syringes so that you can shoot your heroin up so that you're not using needles and transferring, like, hepatitis C and what have you. Actually have state and or city function injection places.
0: That's been a thing for a while, Bubba. That's around already. That exists now.
1: That is horrible.
0: But now you can, you know, get, you know, a nurse, you know, and shooting up with the heroin. Then you can get, like, a crick, you know, taking care of business about down below at the same time. And then we can maybe do massages for them too. And we can, you know, do child care. We can do
1: Might
0: all kinds
1: well.
0: Of stuff.
1: Might
0: yeah,
1: as well,
0: give them
1: right?
0: free rides. Have them, you know, just give them free access
1: maybe,
0: to Uber.
1: Maybe buy them a washing machine and dryer so they can do laundry.
0: A bubble watch. They know what time it is.
1: Here we go. Listen, this is Karen Bass and some of the programs she's pushing through LA.
3: Breast implants, teeth, and love shacks.
1: Look at this. They put together these
2: mini homes
1: that I don't know if you could even lay down in it. Like. Right? Like, mean like...
2: It has like a bed, they said.
3: And Karen Bass is building an entire mini city to go with it. It's a village of tiny homes for the homeless. 84 huts are already up, open for business, hundreds more under construction. Move in, you get AC, three meals a day, and security. It's like my dorm room freshman year.
1: But except your parents had to pay $46,000 for it. And some bum gets this for free.
3: Every time a junkie gets free goodies or a John hires a hooker, a taxpayer moves out. They go to Florida, they go to Texas, or they go to the burbs. Adios, America.
1: Last call before I got to go to words. 813-90-BUBBA, 813-902-8222. Let me, I it's kind of like my Friday. So, you know, I'm running a little loose today. And I will miss you guys tremendously. Lummy, I hope that you flex your executive producer muscles, and if things start going awry, or like I'm, you know, like, you know what I'm saying, I hope you got my back.
2: Of course I do.
1: I'm a little nervous. Hello, I think Brian potentially, and some of the stuff he may or may not do, could get away from him, and it'd be really not good for me. And whereas if Dan was here, I think Dan would have a little bit more diligence with regards to being, you know, a little more pro me. I think Brian might use this opportunity to completely bury me.
0: Which I never do.
1: No, I know.
0: So, I mean, you're just a masochist.
1: Thank you. Hello, you're on the air.
5: Yeah, with those watches, you should do like a day date inspired. That'd be pretty cool. You seen a Rolex day date?
0: That's like the presidential.
1: Yeah, that's like the presidential. Yeah, I actually own one.
5: Yeah.
1: Or used to, but... yeah, I'm definitely going to go. BARP is going to be a commemorative watch this year. I think we've locked in on that. I just, you know, through Dan's going to help me design it. And, you know, everybody is going to have a hand in the design process here at the studios. And I think it's going to be super special. Appreciate your call, man. Thanks. Now, Dan, how as a doctor... how bad is this, and could the doctor go to prison? A drug mix-up at the hospital in Nashville, Tennessee has reportedly left two patients paralyzed and another one on a ventilator. Officials say they were given the wrong medication prior to surgery.
0: I mean, if it wasn't done intentionally and was accidental, it's negligence. It's not criminal.
1: Okay, I'm just saying.
0: Unless it's just like, you know, complete disregard.
6: Four people expecting routine surgery.
1: Now, would you sue... the physician? Would you sue the hospital?
0: I don't think the story was in prep, so I'm not familiar with it.
1: So let's get through it, then you tell me who we sue.
0: Sure.
1: You tell me who we sue and who's in trouble.
0: Okay.
6: Four people expecting routine surgeries at this Tennessee hospital are now facing a medical nightmare. A drug mix-up at Ascension St. Thomas Midtown Hospital in Nashville reportedly left two patients paralyzed and at least one other on a ventilator after officials say they were given the wrong medication prior to surgery. Now, those four patients were reported.
1: Now, maybe, Lummy, they're going to give us the ins and outs as to what those medications were so Dan can break it down. But Dan could, nothing would be worse. You're going in for like a colonoscopy or just something simple where they put you under. And is there something they can give you that can paralyze you?
0: I don't know. I mean, I don't understand the story.
1: All right.
6: Given potassium instead of an anesthetic. The family of one of those patients told our CBS affiliate in Nashville the mix-up happened inside the hospital's pharmacy.
0: So that's not the doctor's fault. So the pharmacy mixed it up wrong.
1: So the pharmacy, the hospitals have their own pharmacies?
0: Yeah, some of them do, and that's a good deep pocket. That's the hospital's mistake.
2: Oh.
0: That's a real deep pocket. So
6: staff apparently realized something was terribly wrong when multiple patients went into cardiac arrest.
1: But but hold on, Dan. I never knew that they could mix up some type of concoction that not only puts you under, you know, when you're cutting on people and they're doing surgeries and people have to be under so they don't, you know, don't feel the trauma and the cutting and the stitching and the breaking of bones and all mm-hmm. that kind of deal. But I didn't know that they could actually had stuff out there that could paralyze you.
0: What's happening, Bubba, is that I think these people are getting paralyzed because they're having cardiac events.
1: Like a stroke?
0: And then they end up with an anoxic injury. And it may be stroked out or had an embolism.
6: Too much.
1: Like you just did.
6: potassium given too quickly can stop a person's heart. Now, in a statement, the hospital...
1: So, Dan, they end up paralyzed because he had cardiac issues. It wasn't the actual drug that was given to him that made
0: him paralyzed. The drug didn't poison the spinal cord.
1: Right.
0: They had like a cardiac arrest and had ischemia either to the brain or to the spinal cord.
1: Is that what happens when you become paralyzed, is that you basically, you know, poison your backbone and your entire, you know...
0: No, most people that get paralyzed are because of a direct mechanical injury to the nerves of the spine.
1: Like a direct, like they got in a car wreck.
0: Impact or penetrating trauma.
1: Broke their back in half.
0: Right.
1: Have you ever seen a broken back?
0: Yeah, I've seen broken backs.
1: Like where the entire backbone broke?
0: Mm-hmm.
1: Does that make you paralyzed?
0: It sure can. And, you know, a lot of times when people have these, like, jumping out of windows and landing wrong.
1: You mean Clancy, Lindsay?
0: Yes, they break their back. And what happens is they get multiple compression fractures, and then their spine's unstable, and it severs the cord.
1: What made her paralyzed? That right there? She jumped out?
0: Yes, and broke her back. And then the spine was not protected anymore. And you have, you know, a tube now that is broken, and so the fragments will damage the spinal cord or bend or shift and pinch off the spinal cord and then kill everything below it.
1: If you're paralyzed from the waist on down, does that mean your ween is paralyzed too?
0: Usually.
1: Yeah.
2: Oh, man.
0: But sometimes your ween can be stimulated with thoughts rather than just with the direct nerve stimulation.
1: Mm. Thoughts. Hello, you're on the air.
0: Bubble butts.
1: Go ahead.
7: Hey, good morning, guys.
1: What's up, buddy?
7: Good morning, Dr. Dan. Hey, I had a quick question. Chris from Indiana.
1: What part of Indiana?
7: South side of Indianapolis.
1: Perfect. Like, don't tell me, like, I don't even know, East Hanna Avenue and like that.
7: Sort of Beach Grove.
1: Yeah. All right, so what's going on, buddy? So your wife, your wife, is she okay?
7: Oh, no. Yeah, she's going to be turning 50 in February, so I had a question for Dr. Dan. Good morning. So for her 50th birthday, I was thinking about, you know, getting her some breast implants or augmentation, so I didn't know the process from here, how I would.
0: Where do you live?
7: Indianapolis. Yeah.
0: Okay, so for that situation, you would contact the office, and we'll set up, we'll ask for some photographs, some information.
1: FaceTime, maybe.
0: And then we'll do a video consult. And try to see if we can determine through the photographs and the video consult if, you know, we're on the same page, and then you would fly in for your surgery.
1: Like usually,
0: spend a few days, and then you can fly home.
1: What do you usually have them fly in, like on Tuesday or Wednesday?
0: And yeah, have them go on Tuesday, do the pre-op, do the surgery like Wednesday, and then see them again Thursday or Friday, and then maybe once on Monday, and then you can go back. So you need to be in town like 5-6 days.
1: You need to be in Tampa like five or 6 days.
7: We're thinking about coming down for Gasparilla, so then we would just make a long week out of it. And
0: Do it after Gasparilla, though.
1: Yeah, do it after. And to be honest with you, sir, that's probably something that you probably got to kind of start planning now, just with regards to getting on Dan's schedule, because you have a specific time that you need it done. So, you know, you got to kind of... Dan would give you priority, but it's, you know, you can't do that with 2 weeks out. Like, you got to give Dan, I would say, at least 3 months notice on that.
7: No, of course, that's why I was reaching out. Now, we were going to get a consult here and then do some comparison, but of course, I told her that if we're getting implants, we're getting Diakos, period, end of story.
0: Well, yeah, thank you.
1: I mean, Indianapolis probably has a couple good plastic surgeons in there, but I mean, it's a 2-hour flight direct on Southwest, and you're getting them, you're getting them done by the guy that's arguably one of the best ever. I mean, God, his boobs.
7: Believe me, I know. I see Merch Cricks, I've been listening for over 20 years, so, you know.
1: Yeah.
7: But I just wanted to call in and get the lowdown, and then, of course, before I do, I want to get the Bubba Groupon code.
1: Yeah, listen, call Dan's office, ask for Jennifer, and she'll start. Am I right, Dan?
0: Yeah, we'll get it all set up.
1: She'll start the process.
0: We do it a lot.
1: Yeah. Dan, so awesome. Call the office, ask specifically for Jennifer. She's a boss lady up in there. Tell her you were on the air, Dan told you to call, and you want to start kind of, pre-planning this and get on the books, so to speak.
7: All right, we'll do it.
1: All right, buddy, thank you.
0: You know, Bubba, I went up to New York for a reason. It wasn't just to, like, you know...
1: Hang out with a hot 21-year-old?
0: No, it was learn a new technique for breast augmentation.
1: Oh, I mean, that's what Dan does, is Dan does these medical clinics. He goes up into these fancy, you know, New York, L.A., London, Miami...
0: Vegas.
1: Vegas, you know... And there's 2 days of doctoring. You know, hey, listen, we got this new instrument out. You can do it this way. You can do it that way. And Dan, you know, it's my understanding that sometimes, you know, you don't learn anything because your skill set's already better than what they're teaching you. And other times you're like, oh, wow, that. One, I didn't know about that piece of equipment that's now out. And two, you know, it's a different technique potentially than what you're doing. And it's something that you incorporate into your, you know, new style.
0: Yes. And what I learned this weekend is a technique that's only been available in America for a couple months. And it's based on an implant that's only been available in America for like about a year. It's called the Preserve technique for using it's confined to Motiva. M-O-T-I-V-A, Motiva implants, which are micro-textured implants, the newest of the new implants. And in this technique, Bubba, you're going what they call intralamellar, which is like within the base of the breast tissue. It's above the muscle.
1: Intralamellar.
0: Mm. And it's done under local anesthesia. It could be done under general, but it can be done under local anesthesia. And it's literally like the lunchtime breast augmentation. People are going back to activities in a week. They're doing it on a Friday, going back to work on Monday. Some people are doing it on a Thursday and going in on a Friday. It's amazing. The recovery is almost immediate. And it leaves a good result. It's not for giant implants. It's not for girls that need a lift. It's for that girl with just a small amount of breast tissue that wants a medium sized implant and wants to.
1: She wants like a 210.
0: 210 to 310.
1: Yeah.
0: You know, that kind of range. And it's that girl that wants to get back to her life immediately. This allows you to avoid general anesthesia if you're afraid of it.
2: Such an example.
1: Oh, you did?
2: Well, yeah, they're like the brand. Motiva.
0: And it's a Preserve. It's like Preserve.
1: Now, Dan, do you already got a Motiva wrap that's been rolling up in the cut, trying to sell you the Motiva implant?
0: And I've been using them, and they are a great implant.
1: Really?
0: But this Preserve technique is an even newer version of to place an implant.
1: So they have a particular technique associated with this new implant that really, really takes the downtime probably cuts it about in half.
0: Yeah, well, I tell people they can't work out for a month, and they're telling people to go back to normal in 7 to 10 days.
1: Yeah.
0: And they're telling people you go back to work the next day. And wow. You know, I saw the operation performed on two people and got to scrub in on it. And literally, the lady was going to brunch after her procedure.
1: When it says it's got a chip, what's that mean?
0: It's like so they can identify it.
1: Oh, really?
0: Yeah.
1: So your wife can't ever leave you. She can just get her.
0: Kill her and put her in a bucket of acid,
1: pull out her boob chip, right?
0: Like that one person that was identified by her breast implants. I mean, breast implants have had a serial number on them for years.
1: Oh, they have?
0: Yeah.
1: Oh, okay.
0: And that little chip is not on all Motiva implants. The American ones don't have that chip.
1: So anyway, Dan, now, so are you offering the new Motiva, you know?
0: Yes, and the Preserve technique, which is, again, a unique technique that really doesn't disrupt your muscle, doesn't affect that.
1: The Preserve.
0: Preserve.
1: Mm-hmm. And now, only probably a portion of your people would even qualify, right? Like, you know, it does.
0: Well, they only sell them to big boy real plastic surgeons,
1: right?
0: And the technique, you know, not a lot of people in Florida know this technique because it's literally just been out for a couple of months. It's a brand new technique.
1: Well, yeah, for those Preserve. Scoring at home, and you want the new Motiva
0: lunchtime breast dog,
1: lunchtime breast dog with Dr. Dan Diaco. He's slinging them right now, and it sounds like they don't just let any Tom, Dick, and Harry put them in. Like, you got to be like world famous, like Dr. Dan. When we return, see, this is where me as Donald Bubba Trump, as soon as they're putting bounties on my kid, on my son Barron, who is a good kid, like he's not some F up like Hunter Biden. This is a good kid. You know, I think he's in what, college now, isn't he?
2: Yes, he is,
1: like,
2: yeah.
1: Just started college, and he's got straight A's, and he's, you know, very smart and, you know, a very good kid. And now supposedly Iran has a $10 million bounty on his head. If that is indeed true, if you're the president of the United States and you can, you know, you track that down through all of your secret, your CIA, your you validate that indeed there is a 10. Is it million or billion?
2: $10 million
1: tariff on your son's head. That's when I blow the entire country up, and I don't care how many babies and how many women and how many schools and churches I blow up. When you've put a $10 million bounty on my kid's head, who has nothing to do with this, I know you hate me, but you don't got to bring him in it, and that's going to get your ass bombed. Mm-hmm. I mean, right? Like, I mean, keep screwing around, my friends. Lummi part two of the Iran, what's really happening in the Iranian gimmick, comes out this Thursday. Deadly Intentions with me and Pete Rossini. We'll do that, and we listen. You got to get into the Clancy stuff. It's getting more and more and more weird. It's just like, my God, these women that are going absolutely insane by coming up with these conspiracy theories that her husband did it, and he had, like, you know, she just, there's no way she could have done it, and it's just like, free Clancy, I'm with Clancy, you know, like, they're doing all these with Lindsay things, like, Lummi, that shows women, like, holding their kids and crying because they're having a postpartum depression moment. And, you know, there's this groundswell of women that simply cannot understand that at the root of this issue is that she strangled three of her children.
2: Well, listen, a woman that you know that's a mother of two is in big support of her.
1: Who?
2: Linda.
1: Oh, yeah. Did you? Oh, I got to get to that next.
0: Linda Hogan?
1: Oh, my God.
0: Get out.
1: No, hold on. Wait, come on. I'm just going to show you the screenshot. Hold on. I'm just going to show you the screenshot. This bitch is crazy. Linda Hogan has come out. Here's the screenshot. Linda Hogan, Lindsay Clancy, we got you. You are in the best hands with your attorney, Ken Reddington. He is the GOAT. Let's put the right person behind bars and help you find peace and justice. And then here's Linda wearing what I'm assuming is her. Lindsay Clancy's attorney. And he's the greatest of all time. He's the greatest of all time because why? Because he's trying to get a woman off of killing her three children, and that makes him the GOAT? Linda Hogan, you crazy bitch. My Lord. Did I lose it, Lummi? I think I might have lost it. See what it gave me?
2: Oh, yeah.
1: I'll try to find. Well,
2: I'll send it back.
1: Okay, thanks.
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9: 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Oh, man.
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0: It's official. Dr. Dan is going to help me design this year's, instead of this year's BARP hardware being a, would be the eighth ring, maybe the seventh. I think it would be the eighth ring. Lummi, you have a better understanding.
1: Yes, it is.
0: So we've done seven.
1: Yes.
0: And so instead of doing the eighth ring, which just how many different variations, you know, including last year, I tried to make it a little bit more manageable and smaller. But I was a Berto Perez, Lummi. Got a hold of Merch Crick and be like, man, I think you guys should do a watch for BARP. And so we're roughing it in. Dan's going to help me design it. And I'm thinking I want the watch body to be like 46 millimeters, kind of big and hunky. And then, you know, Dan, as I get a hold of the manufacturer will give me different options and things like that. I'll let you help me, you know, coordinate, color coordinate, you know. I want you to help, because you and Jay are watch guys. I'd really like to have a watch.
2: Jay's input would be very helpful as well. Right. I mean, absolutely, we should include Jay
0: there.
2: On that. I agree with that 100%.
0: Didn't throw him in. I did.
2: Good idea.
0: Thanks.
2: He's got a good taste on watches. I love the watches he owns.
0: He actually is a little bit more of a watch connoisseur than you are. He has, I think, a little bit more. I think he has a few more watches than you do.
2: He has more watches. That doesn't make him more of a connoisseur.
0: Oh, okay. Thanks. He's got more money. I mean, is Jay the richest? Is Jay the richest of all three?
2: Probably at this point.
0: Yeah. Jay, I mean, yeah, you took a hit. I mean, you know, you just suffered a little bit of a financial hit lately.
2: Yeah.
0: You know, and so, you know.
2: And Steven's kids have, you know, Steven had to pay for, you know,
0: Jesus.
2: Very expensive colleges that Jay's just now having to pay for.
0: Right. So anyway, you know, Jay is a watch connoisseur, just like he's a car collector. You and him share a lot of the same interests.
2: We're very similar.
0: Yeah, like, you know, you guys both like he doesn't like bikes, I don't think, though, does he?
2: Oh, he loves bikes, dude. He's an amazing mountain biker. I mean, amazing cyclist.
0: Does he
2: go
0: as crazy on him as you do? Like,
2: he can't, dude. He could do jumps and put his bike sideways.
0: No. I'm talking about, does he have to have, like, six bikes like you do?
2: I don't know if he
1: doesn't buy his off the dark web, Bubba.
0: Yeah, he doesn't buy his from some Somalia guy in South Africa.
2: But he has really, really nice bikes, and he's really good on a bike.
0: Really?
2: Yeah, he can jumps like, you know, he's crazy on a bike.
0: Well, great. So, you know.
2: He's an incredible cyclist.
0: So he's as good a cyclist, but maybe in a mountainous way than you. Are you a better, like.
2: Oh, I could beat him. Like, if we had two road bikes, they weren't electric, I'd smoke them. But, like, on a trail, he's unbelievable. And like
0: right.
2: I said, what he can do to his bike control, like, in the air
0: maybe
2: on a
0: that
2: jump.
0: Makes him all, maybe that's where his surfing skill set comes out a little bit in the biking deal when he's doing the off-road. You know, right?
2: Yeah, but he's great. Like, he never goes down off-road. You know, and like I said, he can jump a jump and make it look so pretty.
0: By the way, for those scoring at home, we're only 1 week. This is the last weekend of preseason football. 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I think that gets you what, $25 off or something?
1: Yes, it does.
0: Yes. So great people, man. They've been such a great client, and you know, God, I think John Costica has 7 boxes, and I think Maria Guatemala has 12. I think Maria. I hope the feds don't come in and get her at work today. But she takes these boxes and sends them to her family in the homeland. And you know, I think in Guatemala, there's not a lot of, you know,
1: good,
0: necessarily
1: TV.
0: Great TV options, right?
1: I can't imagine.
0: I mean, I think they just got the internet a couple of years ago. And so if you roll in there with a Get a Box, if you can get hooked up to the internet, which I'm assuming you can in Guatemala, then you're home free and you can, you know, the world is yours, my friend. So there's people. Yeah. John Costica's bought 7 or 8. Maria's bought 12. I know people that have bought 4. I think Creatine Travis has bought 4 or 5. I think Big Red's bought 5 or 6. Like, do you say you'll never get another cable bill ever? I mean, they're, and let me, but you know what, let me, I couldn't find the Papa Rop Knop. I was looking for some Papa Rop Knop.
3: Oh.
0: And you're like, hey, you go here. I'm like, I couldn't find it on mine. The Papa Rop Knop.
1: Seems like you're going to have a sit down there.
0: Yeah, I'm about to have you come in and look at it.
1: Well, I mean, I was sitting there, you know, and I'm asking Brandon the Quad. He's the pro at knowing where it is.
0: Oh, yeah.
1: He named off about like seven different things, so.
0: I'm going to have to get Brandon the Quad as customer service. I'll be like, Brandon the Quad, where's the Papa Rop Knop on? Get a box.
1: Yeah, box out about an hour.
0: And he's probably on the porn station jerking off, you know, while he's trying to tell me about it.
1: Exactly.
4: There are fees for Donald Trump's youngest son after Iranian state TV claimed a $10 million bounty has been placed on...
0: Dan, how can that be? You know, we have, like, you know, rules within war. You know, there are. There's rules within war. You can't, you know...
2: Yeah, the Geneva Convention.
0: Right. You know, you can go out. One of the things that covered our ass in World War II is when we dropped Fat Boy and was it Little
2: John? Fat Boy, Little John.
0: Was it Little John? Mm-hmm. I thought it was Little Man. But anyway, when one was uranium-based and one was plutonium-based, and the plutonium-based one, Fat Boy, actually did more damage, but we actually targeted weapon, like, you know, military establishments, even though the bomb, you know, the
2: Hiroshima and Nagasaki were big cities.
0: But yeah.
2: But that's like saying we're going to hit Tampa because we're targeting McDill.
1: Did you say Little John?
0: He said Little John. I think I did.
2: Little boy?
0: Yeah. Like I said, Little Boy. Michael Rousseau.
1: Woo.
0: He said, got my get a box 2 days ago. Easiest setup ever. I watched the new Spider-Man, allegedly, last night. Napa Mike.
1: Nice.
0: Napa Mike watched the new Spider-Man. It's on get a box. So, but like, Dan, I think maybe the rules of engagement or the rules of war should be like, if you start putting bounties on other heads of countries' children, that might be like, that might get you a real nice bomb up the ass for you and your fine people if you're going to be talking that nonsense.
2: I think the rules of war are meant to protect the masses, not to protect a person or two.
4: A chilling video titled Where to Kill Baron Trump was broadcast.
0: Man, that sucks.
2: You realize he's going to be president in the next 40 years. You realize that, don't you?
0: I'm not going to be around.
2: He's going to be a president.
0: They said Charlie Kirk was going to be the next president. Do you think that could happen?
2: No, Charlie Kirk didn't even go to college. Presidents are educated. And even the ones that may come across as stupid were highly educated. Bill Clinton was a Rhodes Scholar. Jimmy Carter was highly educated. Trump has got a full education. All these guys have huge educations. Bush.
0: How old is this kid?
2: He's 20-ish. I think he's a junior in college now.
1: Is he a junior now?
2: I think he's a junior. Yeah.
0: He holds himself very, very astute.
2: He does because he's been well-bred and well-groomed and well-nurtured. And well-educated. He's got multiple languages. He knows music. He knows computers. He knows sports. And he's like 6'6", 6'7".
1: He's 20. Huge.
4: Broadcast claiming to show the location of his university, escort vehicles, and Secret Service posts, saying the 20-year-old's movements are being fully monitored. The video also alleged they had found Baron Trump's online gaming accounts that he uses to communicate with. The Secret Service says it's aware of the threat and
0: you think Baron Trump gets a lot of ass?
2: I think he gets whatever he wants.
0: I know, but like what I'm saying is like...
2: He's good looking. He's handsome now. He's goofy as a kid, but all kids are goofy.
0: He's good looking now. He's smart. I mean, think about this. A lot of those rich... Where's he going? Is he going to Yale? Is he going to
2: Columbia,
0: Harvard?
2: NYU. NYU.
0: Is that a good college?
2: It's a very good college.
0: So he's going to NYU. And, you know, thinking, you know, all these NYU, you know, sons, you know, my dads could be like hedge fund managers or, you know, huge CEOs on Wall Street or, you know, whatever their CEO of the show of the Shake Shack, you know, just your dad could be a very, very, very much influential, you know, very, very, very wealthy person, but he ain't the president. Like, think about how much swagger that brings, that your dad's the president, right?
2: Yeah, but so many kids of presidents are just complete F-ups, though.
0: No, I know, but I mean, but there's some like Jenna Bush, the Bush girls weren't, and the Barack Obama.
2: They were drinkers. They got DUIs.
0: All right, but the Barack Obama girls never got in trouble, I don't think.
2: They didn't get any trouble. They were good kids. Yeah, they were pretty good kids.
0: Amy Carter was just homely.
2: Right.
0: Chelsea Clinton was just homely.
2: She was very smart, and she got highly educated, and she did, you know, the very, very high-end education.
0: Right.
2: She's a smart woman. So, absolutely. And she didn't screw up.
0: And Biden's kids were screw-ups. I mean, Hunter was on crack.
2: Right.
0: You know, so.
2: At least half of them are screw-ups.
0: Yeah. Hello. You're on the air. Go ahead.
3: Hey, Bubba, it's South Tampa. I was going to say it would be awesome if you made a Save Girls Sports XX over XY shirt. And then for the watch, like probably I would say the max, Jay was in chat saying this kind of too, like the max has got to be probably like 42 millimeters. Anything bigger than that, you're dealing with the ring problem is huge for people.
0: No, listen. I got a, Dan, we've determined this as 46.
2: Yeah, it's 46, which is about as big as you can get. I don't know that 46 is the right answer, though, Bubba.
0: Oh, I think it
2: is. I think 44.
1: Jay was disagreeing on that one.
0: Well, I mean, look, that's straight bling right there. I mean, I got to go 46. Please, I got to. Maybe 44, maybe. That's the lowest I would go.
3: And then something cool would be like to offer like a NATO strap with it. So, cause that could be adjustable for anybody really easy for Bubba Army. And it could be like,
0: it's not for Bubba Army. It's for BARP only. It's not going to be offered to the general public.
3: To commemorate the BARP, like it would be a limited edition strap that only you could only get at BARP, which would be pretty darn cool. But, I would throw that in there. And then I would love to see an XX over XY Save Girls Sports shirt.
0: I'm not going to get into that deal. I just opening myself up. Right. I mean, I already got enough trolls.
3: That's true.
0: You know, I'm going to stay out of the XX, XY game. I mean, I can give you my opinion, and I think girls should play with girls and boys should play with boys, but I'm not going to get into the merchandise where I'm slinging that type of nonsense. You know, appreciate you, South Tampa. So Linda Hogan, I guess now probably sees an opportunity with how hot this Lindsey Clancy nonsense is, and she's not relative and can't really probably garner any type of traction on her social medias for being some crazy bitch that used to be Hulk, that was the mother of Hulk Hogan's children. That then at the end of the day she filed for divorce, he didn't. And she left him for a person that was younger than her daughter. And I think a year older than her son, that Charlie dude.
2: Yes.
0: Which I've been told that guy's actually pretty cool. And Linda mentally abused him and used to beat him.
2: Oh.
0: And like
2: she used to beat Charlie?
0: Yes.
2: Really?
0: She used to beat Charlie up. Yeah, that comes from some pretty good. I mean, I think you guys can probably figure out my source on that one.
2: Huh.
0: But yeah. Supposedly, Linda used to just absolutely pummel him, and he couldn't do anything about it because she was on wine time, and she just wanted to call 911.
2: And you get in trouble for hitting a senior citizen.
0: And being a...
5: Believe it or not.
6: Absolutely not.
5: Everything you heard about him has been toned down for easier public acceptance. The Bubba the Love Sponge Show returns after these words.

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1: DJT, it's come to my attention that the best man for the job, Dr. Dan, was scheduled to fill in for the Bubba Show, but somehow the libs hacked Bubba's email and changed the schedule. I have signed an executive order banning all Bryans from hosting the Bubba the Love Sponge Show in the future. Also, Bubba, I am deeply hurt that you did not ask the Donald to host. I would have made your show huge numbers, the biggest Bubba show ever all across the nation. It's a sad day for America.
2: Too loud to ignore. Too real to fake. Bubba, Bubba. We now return to the Bubba the Love Sponge Show.
3: Jay standing by on the Zoom, Willie. Jay, how are you, my friend?
4: All right. Jay is here.
3: Jay, you there?
4: Put his mic on. He's in the studio.
3: Oh, he's in the studio?
4: Yeah, in person.
5: Wrong kid, $10, he didn't tell.
3: I told Andy
5: 5 minutes ago.
4: Yeah, what's on your right wrist, dude? What kind of is that?
5: The whoop.
4: A whoop. There it is.
5: Yeah.
4: Whoop. You got one that was it like a fitness thing?
5: Yeah, it helps me with my sleep and my diet. And
4: oh wow!
5: I've actually increased my sleep by almost 45 minutes.
3: Hey, Macho.
5: I need some headphones.
3: Macho, can you hand this? Can you take this over to Jay? You know, listen, you might want to tell us just maybe a little bit sooner than 2 minutes before you get here so that we can have your headphones and your microphone and everything all set up for the big rock star that you, let me grab this for the big rock star that you are, my
4: Jesus.
3: Friend. Jesus, Jay.
5: I feel like
3: you know
5: Dan.
3: Better than that.
5: I feel like Dan.
3: You completely messed up.
5: Did I?
3: Yeah, you idiot.
5: I thought you'd be so happy with me being here. I was trying to surprise you in a good way, but it was a bad thing.
3: Well, no, but we have to be prepared for it. You know, it's just like, just don't walk in. Dan just doesn't walk into surgery. He has got to scrub in and put his, well, that's true.
5: Dan just rolls up everywhere like that.
4: True. If they're ready for a facelift and I come in for a boob job, it's not right. Yes, it's a problem.
5: Okay. It's a problem. Point taken. Look, right, I can admit when I'm wrong.
3: Okay.
5: I'm wrong.
3: And all you got to do is just text us when you're en route saying, hey, headed to the studio, 30 minutes out, and then we'll have a break in the interim and have all your stuff all ready to go, your microphone, your headphones. And by the way, we prefer you to be in here, so don't think that we're not appreciative of the effort.
5: I try to come when I can. If I have hearings or things that I can't avoid, then I'll do it there. And we're going to improve that, and we'll do our stuff off air before on air. And so I do apologize for this. However, this is a really nice watch.
3: Yeah, so hold
5: this
3: on.
5: Is a really nice
3: yeah,
5: watch.
3: Exactly.
4: That's a Breitling. That's a real Breitling.
5: I know.
4: This is real.
3: That's my real. That's my real. That's I actually my
4: nicest watch right now.
3: The last Christmas that Heather and I ever spent together.
5: That's
3: 46. And she got that for me for
5: so
4: with the money she was
3: yeah with the money
4: with the she was skimming off yeah.
5: with your money
3: the money she was clipping me for she was able to come I think it was like $5,100 or something like that. It was not it's not that expensive, but
4: I bid $9,000 all day long today
5: for sure.
3: But I loved it when I saw it at the jewelry store because it was just big and hunky.
5: It's
3: it is overly big, but it's manageable.
4: Like Sicilian redneck $99.99 only Diacos and Tacos on my
3: Diacos and Tacos.
5: He used to call me Taco Diaco as a kid.
3: So Jay, we've already determined that Barp is not going to be a ring this year. It's going to be a watch.
5: I love that.
3: And my starting point, and it's going to be Diaco designed, meaning that you and Dan are both going to have a say-so in the design when I start getting it roughed in. But I think the base, I would like to go with that size face that's on my Breitling. And I wanted you to have a reference point by, I know you were throwing out 44 millimeters, but this is actually 46. And I think if in that design, it might work.
5: You know, the thing about a 46 is you're really going to make it uncomfortable for a certain amount of your listeners that don't have the same size wrist as you do. A 44 is massive. My AP Royal Oak Offshores or any, Rolexes are only 40. I get that's a little dainty for you. 44 is a good, solid, massive, chunky watch. 46
3: well, our
5: is
3: current Bubba
5: massive.
3: Army, our current Bubba Army Yachtmasters are 43.
6: Those are the Submariners.
3: I mean the ones that we are selling that Merch Creek didn't save. she just got them all in the mail yesterday. She didn't even save me one. I wanted to show you guys just how great quality and how good they turned out, especially for, what do we sell them for, $79?
6: Yeah,
3: was it 79?
6: Something cheap. Yes.
5: Do you have one there?
3: No.
4: No, they're all shipped.
3: She,
4: every single one.
3: I would have merch crick. I
5: want to hold one.
3: I know everybody wants to hold one, and I'm leaving today, and so I'm not going to be able to see you guys till next week, but I will have one for you to look at next week, and okay. So I am going to do the new BARP. The BARP award is not going to be a ring this year. It's going to be a Bubba and Diaco designed some type of commemorative watch, and that you cannot buy at all. They're not available to buy. They're only to be rewarded to Bubba Army. Now, Dan, I don't think I could personalize, like rings, you can personalize them, but I don't think you can personalize every watch, can you?
5: The back of it.
3: You can?
5: You can engrave the back of them.
4: Mm-hmm.
3: Yeah.
4: You sure can.
3: I mean, would the manufacturer do that for you?
4: Yep, they sure will.
3: Okay. So you get their, you get their name and with some special words, right?
4: Like, BARP 2026. You just put BARP 2026.
3: Yeah, BARP 2026.
4: Or Bubba Army Royalty 2026.
3: Something like that, right?
4: You want to put their names?
3: Yes and no. I would like to, but I think it could be a way more pain in the ass if you just
4: I guess we'll discuss that with the manufacturer.
3: Yeah, you and your brother, the other team. Half of the design team.
4: Yes, yes. Jay's going to substitute for Brian tomorrow, too, by the way.
3: No, he's not. You are ate up with this thing. You're aggressive on this. He's very aggressive on this whole Brian Hostin deal, is he not?
6: Yes, he is.
4: My alarm.
3: Jay, did you hear the zookeeper bit that Dan did earlier?
5: I did not.
3: Macho, if I got 3 and 4 potted up.
6: Dan Morning Zoo, red 3.
3: Oh, is it Dan Morning Zoo?
6: Yeah,
3: look at you, Lummy. Okay, I got it. Here we go. Go ahead and hit it, Macho, if you want to.
7: C-100 Morning Zoo Review.
4: Hey, welcome to the bundle.
3: So hold on. Jay, let me just give you some fodder. So a backstory to this. Dan was acting like he was a zookeeper. Dan was actually acting like what he thinks Brian is going to sound like as a zookeeper.
4: Exactly.
3: Yeah, here we go.
5: It wasn't him being him.
3: No, it was Dan emulating what he thinks Brian is going to sound like tomorrow.
7: C-100
3: And he went crazy. Like, he just went down this path of zookeeper that, quite frankly, was borderline impressive. as much as he was trying to be a dick. I mean, he was just off the top of his head. He didn't have any notes or something, but it was very brilliant, if you will, creative-wise.
4: Hey, welcome to the Bubba Love Sponge Show with Brian the Morning Zoo Matroni. Hey, I just read an article that 1 in 6 women and 1 in 9 men don't like chocolate. Lovey, what's your favorite kind of chocolate? Is it dark chocolate, milk chocolate, white chocolate? I remember the first time I tasted chocolate. She was from Alabama.
3: You know what? Your imitation of Brian almost sounds like Pee Wee Herman.
4: Because they have the same. Because they're about the same amount of masculinity there.
3: Turn it up and zoo it. So Linda Hogan is now trying to jump on this Lindsay Clancy deal.
5: Oh, Jesus.
3: And it's quite pathetic. She is wearing a shirt that has the old crusty old timer that's representing her. Which, by the way, you know what? For all you bitches out there, the, I don't know, 30 to 50,000 women that have donated over $1 million, do you know that money is not for her legal fee? It goes directly to her mom and dad.
5: What?
3: Yes.
5: What?
3: Will you look it up for me? But yes. I've been told that the GoFundMe account that's now over $1 million for Lindsay Clancy does not go to the old timer for legal fees. Supposedly that's already taken care of. It goes directly to her mom and dad. Directly. So anyway, Linda Hogan, because she can't get any traction being Linda Hogan, and Hogan's died. And so they went, what's this bitch got going on?
6: Yeah, it's for her parents.
3: Yeah, so will you go ahead and reiterate that for me? Right,
6: Lindsay Clancy's GoFundMe for her parents surpasses $1 million to help recover from the financial strain of more than 3 years of supporting Clancy through her trial.
3: Right. Right.
5: That is ridiculous.
3: $1 million. I mean, Jay, they got maybe 250 hard costs probably on the deal. I don't know. I mean, you would know probably more about that than me.
5: You know, maybe a half in. Maybe. One lawyer. I don't see a team of lawyers. I see one salty old dog.
3: It's a salty old dog. Lindsay Clancy, we got you. You are in the best hands with your attorney, Ken Reddington. Well, what do you know about Ken Reddington?
6: Well, listen, it's 1 o'clock. I mean, yeah, she's, it was 10, what, 12?
3: It was 11:04 at night.
5: So she's, so good time to tweet.
3: Yeah, she's you know, it's one, she's probably starting her third bottle at this point.
6: Oh, God.
3: He really is the GOAT. Let's put the right person behind bars and help you find peace and justice. Well, then who would be the right person? Are you saying that the dad did it? Well, that ship has sailed because I think that they actually lost a legal maneuver yesterday. Did they not, Jay?
5: Well, the goat never said the father did it. That this is like what's so absurd about these people that are trying to say that it's the father that did it and that there was some kind of sexual assault. It's ridiculous. The facts of the case are undisputed. She choked them out. She admitted to choking them out. She jumped out the window. She admitted to jumping out the window. She claimed that voices did it within the 10 or 18 minutes that she had, that she caused the murders. She never had any documented voices beforehand. The voices afterwards were not even documented. It was the testimony of an expert who they said, hey, can you show me in your records where it says she heard voices? There was none. So yesterday, the prosecution had an expert on to talk about whether
3: Dan,
5: or not
3: shut up, Jay's
5: this
3: talking.
5: Was actual postpartum psychosis. And in one of the questions, he responded with an answer about Catholicism, and the judge went ballistic. The question didn't ask for the answer to say Catholicism, and it was about mortal sin. And he was trying to talk about, as a psychiatrist, the concept of mortal sin and whether she knew the difference between right and wrong.
3: How could the judge admonish him if he's giving his legal opinion of religion or spirituality? How can there be a wrong answer there?
5: Because the words mortal sin came in.
3: Oh, okay.
5: And so he was very upset, called a recess. The defense made a motion for a mistrial. The court admonished the prosecution, and she got up and said, Your Honor, I didn't ask for a question. I didn't ask a question that called for a response with a religious answer. This was the witness's own answer.
3: Right,
5: and so the judge denied it. The motion for a new trial was denied. As you know, you've been in many trials. How many times did we make motions for mistrial? Three? Half a dozen, three times at
3: I
5: least?
3: I would say no less than six.
5: I mean, it happens and defended all the time.
4: And defended against the mistrial at one point.
3: Right.
5: 100%.
3: They flipped the script on us.
5: Yeah, so it was based on the prosecution's rebuttal expert, who was a psychologist, whose testimony, it's important for you to know this, Linda, is he said that the only claim of a postpartum psychosis where she was hearing voices was the exact 18 minutes that she killed the children. There's never been any evidence of it ever.
3: So the
5: since.
3: Mistrial, the them trying to get a mistrial denied yesterday. I think that's
5: denied.
3: What this is.
5: Well,
8: welcome back. Breaking moments ago, the judge rejecting a request from Lindsay Clancy's defense for a mistrial. Let's go live to the courthouse. Donna Rotuno, criminal defense attorney and host of the Crime and Justice with Donna Rotuno podcast, is back with us. Donna, we understand this request for a mistrial has already been shut down by the judge. What do you make of it?
9: That's correct.
3: Well, there's nothing to make of it. It's just the right call.
9: Joanne, exactly. I was expecting that to happen, but Mr. Reddington has to make sure he preserves his client's rights on appeal, and he has to make sure he raises these issues. I think he gave them a pass last week when the mother-in-law testified, Patrick Clancy's mother, Susan, testified, and she was asked about her Catholic faith.
3: Man, I will tell you, man, they got her dialed. She sounds as clear as Jay does at the Enclave. She doesn't sound like she's remote at all. She sounds great.
9: Mm-hmm. The judge took a break. The judge told the prosecutors not to go into that again. He instructed the jury not to consider it. And now again today, there was an issue raised with the prosecution's expert on rebuttal about what Lindsay said regarding go be with God. And so now again, Mr. Reddington raised the issue with the court, saying they are bringing it up again. They were already admonished last week. The judge said he was going to admonish the jury to discount that argument and that evidence, and that he was going to bring them back tomorrow. So it was the right thing to do that Mr. Reddington asked for the mistrial, but I'm not surprised by the actual ruling by the judge because this is a preservation issue for the appellate court if they don't like the outcome of the case.
3: Well, I mean, that's all mm-hmm. this is posturing for an appeal.
4: Yes.
3: Bubba, that's all it is.
4: But what Jay was trying to say earlier, to summarize it, he didn't say the word. It's an affirmative defense. She's not

0: Right?
1: Yeah. Andrea Yates, the Melendez brothers, all the same thing. They all admit to it.
2: And just to be clear, Donna, the preservation is of what?
3: The preservation is the request that the states, that's the Commonwealth of Massachusetts, made an error in those types of questions, and therefore that error results in substantial prejudice to Lindsey Clancy if the jury were to find her guilty. That those.
0: What do you mean if they find her? She's. How can they? She's already testified that she did it. How are they not going to find her guilty?
1: Well, I mean, Jay, by reason of insanity.
0: I mean, do you think, Jay, that this has gotten to be so circus-like and her support has gotten to be so overwhelming by these crazy housewife bitches? Do you that absolutely has to be in play, don't you think?
1: It's 50-50, honestly, because of the amount of medication she was given. You know, Andrea Yates, when she killed her kids by drowning them, I don't remember there being this extensive amount of medical evidence with all these prescriptions. I just remember her, you know, claiming that she was crazy. And
0: she had
1: that
0: a bad day. Basically, yeah. She had a bad day.
1: You know, this Yates. Amount of medical testimony, this amount of prescriptions, I don't know what the jury is going to do. Like I said, in my mind, two things can be right at the same time. This can be terrible medical negligence, but at the same time, she, in my opinion, knew what she was doing and knew what the difference between right and wrong is. That's
3: question.
1: The standard.
0: And I mean, to strangulate, they say shooting and hitting a person over the head with a bat and stabbing and all that. You know, stabbing and strangulation are the two worst, like, for a person to get that up and close and personal to the person they're killing means that they hate that person, that they're actually putting physical hands on you to kill you.
1: And whereas, it takes like, time.
0: Yeah, whereas, you know, shooting a person isn't nearly as, you know, up close and personal where you have to actually kill them with your bare hand. I think killing somebody with your bare hands... Kind of, isn't it a mitigating, like, it does it...
1: It should be an aggravating factor.
0: Yeah, does it make it an aggravated a thing deal?
1: The thing is, you know, normally in a premeditated murder, loading a gun, cocking it, aiming it, all those things can be considered intent. Here you have somebody, according to the witness's testimony yesterday, it took 18 minutes to kill each of these three children, one at a time. And she's saying that during that time, she didn't know the difference between right and wrong at any point in time, and then that's why she jumped out the window.
0: And I was watching something from somewhere, and they were breaking it down. They're like, thinking about this. You know, your child looks at their mother as, I mean, your mother is everything to you. Like, that's your entire world is pretty much your mom.
4: And the personification of safety.
0: Right.
1: 100%.
0: Right. So, my mom protects me. Yeah. My mom, you know, my mom feeds me. My mom clothes me. My mom gives me shelter. My mom takes care of my boo-boos and my owies. Mm-hmm. And my mom is my mom.
4: My existence.
0: And exactly. My
1: creator.
0: And so, when, think about just what a child's last thought of life would be when you are getting killed by your mom is killing you.
1: The other two are watching.
0: And the other two are watching. And like, you're like, you know, the last thought that you had in life as an alive human being was your mother killing you. Like, can you get any more cruel than that? Then your children's last thoughts in life, maybe not the 8-month-old because she can't reason at that point, but
1: she can feel pain.
0: Wasn't it 3 and 5 or 5 and 9? What were the ages?
5: I think it was 3, 5, and 8 months.
0: Yep. Yeah, so the 5-year-old, she certainly knows that's my mom and my mom is killing me. And the 3-year-old, they know who their mom is, right? And just think the last thoughts these poor kids had as alive humans were, my mom's killing me. Like, what's going on?
3: Are not appropriate, and they should not be brought up in a criminal courtroom, and that the prosecutors knew not to go down that road, and they did it again. So it's through the unfairness to Lindsey Clancy and the prosecutorial misconduct of the prosecutor. So he has to raise that issue now, or he cannot raise it at an appellate court later on. So he must preserve that right.
0: He did preserve it. The judge denied it, but it is on record, and they'll move on from here.
4: She sounds like she should play for the WNBA, that lady.
1: Yeah. She's a smart legal
6: Patrick did it.
1: Analyst.
6: Here I go.
0: Now just the absolute cascading of all walks of life coming out and supporting this woman who killed her three kids. Yes, she was on probably wrong, you know.

0: medications that counteracted each other. Yes, there's probably medical malpractice in here some way, shape, or form. You know, yes, she was, you know, suffering from something very debilitating, and us guys don't even know, you know, how debilitating postpartum depression could potentially be. It's a real
1: admittedly,
0: it's a real thing that, you know, women have to go through, unfortunately. And, you know, 99.9% of all women that go through this are able to pull the nose up in their life and not kill their kids.
2: No, Jay, you were saying on the Andrea Yates lady?
1: Yeah.
2: She was on like a handful of medication.
1: Was it like
2: which is why she didn't get the death penalty.
1: Was it? Okay. Well, it wasn't quite as many as this, though, right?
0: Probably SSRIs or whatever the hell.
2: Yeah, Naldol, Remeron.
3: Patrick did it. Patrick's the one who did it, not Lindsay.
1: See, that's asinine.
3: Patrick did it.
0: Like, so listen, you big-lipped, dumb, over-Botoxed bitch. Yeah, like, no. What? Because this is the story that you want to paint? It has nothing to do with any of the facts, any of the testimony. Testimony from the person that did it. Like, you just can't flip the script because a bunch of women are sad. And they feel that she was not, you know, handled correctly within the medical system, which she wasn't. But again, like I said, 99.99% of all women are able to pick themselves up, dust themselves off, and get through this very trying time of postpartum depression, whether it's leaning on your family, leaning on your loved one, leaning on your husband, leaning on your mom, a therapist. Like, you know, at the end of the day, you just cannot make stuff up. Patrick did it. Patrick, no, he didn't. And you can't. And the only thing that looks dumber than your opinion are your fat lips that you over-injected.
3: Because, you know.
0: And you better have cleaner bottom teeth if you're going to be ducking them out like that.
3: Because, you know, I also heard that women typically don't strangle.
0: No, they don't. Most moms don't strangle their kids.
1: They don't kill them either, Bubba.
0: One, they don't kill. And two, when they do kill, it's not strangulation. That shows you how crazy this bitch is. But you're going to now just put it on the, Patrick did it, because that fits my story and my narrative better. All of us pink shirt wearing, stupid housewife, insecure, husband's not giving them any D bitches.
3: So awful to even say, but that isn't what a woman would do. They don't strangle. I was actually.
0: All right, so what happens when the woman that you're defending says she strangled? Do you just say, oh, I didn't hear that part?
1: Yeah, exactly.
0: I mean, I heard Patrick did it.
1: My therapist told me.
0: Yeah, my friend down at the coffee shop, down at Starbucks, said Patrick did it.
3: In therapy today, and my therapist and I were talking about it, and she said, I said, well, what do they do? She said, well, they poison or. I said, oh, or drown them. Like, we literally had that conversation today. And she looks at me and she goes,
0: man, if you're the significant other bolted up to this thing, if you're the husband to this.
2: I think he's famous.
1: He is. Harry Hamlin. Harry Hamlin.
2: Yeah.
1: From L.A. Law.
3: Wow. Yeah.
0: That's her husband?
1: Yeah.
2: Yeah, this chick was in soap operas.
4: She's been famous for 30 years.
1: Isn't she the most jilted? She got nominated for the most awards and never got one on the daytime Emmys, I'm pretty sure.
0: I'm glad. She's irritating to me. Here we go. So this is.
1: Look at those babies.
4: So that's what you should put up every time someone says it, she was just suffering. It's like, okay, three kids are dead.
0: And hold on, not only that.
1: Look at her hands.
0: But I think that this woman here might be the forensic.
1: Prosecutor.
0: Yeah, this is the prosecutor, and forensically, she actually. You know, in open court, describes to the jury and to open court how this was done.
1: Mm-hmm.
0: And it's very descriptive and it's very, very, very, very disturbing. But it's, you know, it's information that the jury needs to have to better understand what these children went through and how much of a monster this person is to have done this to these three beautiful kids. Look, I mean, you couldn't get, I mean, like, that's the all-American kid. You got a daughter, you got two boys, you know, you got a happy, they all look happy, they all look healthy, they all got matching pajamas, looks like they're very well taken care of. You know what? They were very well taken care of until they weren't. Like, I'm assuming she was a pretty damn good mom up until she snapped, right? I mean, I don't think there were reports of her any type of abuse or, you know, mean to her kids or, you know, through. I don't think she ever tortured them or anything like that. This was a, you know, a flip out, wasn't it?
1: Yes. Yeah. And I don't think there's any evidence that she had any postpartum depression or psychosis with either of the first two pregnancies.
0: Right, right.
5: Yellow I've heard nothing about that. Band found with Dawson. Black exercise band found with Cora. And then the blue exercise band found with Callan.
2: My Lord.
0: Now, do we know, and I don't, I'm not trying to be too particular, like too much details here, but do we know the order of which she killed him?
1: I don't. I think they do.
0: Let me, can you Google and see if there's an or, like, you know, I would say that she probably left the infant for last because the infant can't figure out what you're doing and maybe run from you, right?
1: I would think that would go to state of mind, too. If I was the prosecutor, I'd want to know the order.
0: I definitely think that that's in play.
1: It should
0: be. As to what her mentals were when, in just the, I think the order of what she killed her kids is reasonable data for the jury to be able to ponder.
1: For state of mind.
0: Yes. You know what? Because, you know, if it's really maniacal, it's even more maniacal if you start with the oldest, because the oldest could figure out potentially what you're doing and run. Right.
1: Yeah, it goes more to show the premeditated versus psychosis.
0: Right.
1: Like you knew what you were doing. Yeah. You started with the oldest.
0: Yes, exactly, because you had a plan.
1: Right.
0: Because you knew that if you started with the youngest and the 3 and the 5-year-old saw that their little brother just took a lick, they might
1: run outside, run to the neighbor.
0: They might run outside.
5: And when you saw Lindsay on the ground there under the window, which direction was her body facing?
6: Her head was closer to the house. Her feet were away from the house.
0: And think about this poor guy. I know he went on to marry a new chick pretty quickly. But I mean, like, you know, you can't hold that against him. He needed somebody to love him and support him during this very tumultuous time. I mean, he lost all 3 of his kids.
1: And his wife. Dude, I'd be lost if tomorrow I didn't have my family. I'd be lost.
0: He did. I mean, as long as you got Dan.
2: He did 3 Dan years. Would be there for he me. Did wait 3
1: I
2: years.
1: I love you, Dan.
0: Dan would be there for you.
1: You know he would.
0: Steve jumped ship real fast, but Dan's there.
1: They'd both be there to support me.
0: I'm just kidding you. I'm just kidding you.
1: You know how Steven is of all the people. We're so lucky in that regard, Bub, all of us, including you, is that when we're down, we have people that are there to support us.
0: Yeah, Steve's right. Like, Steve's Johnny's support mechanism, man. He's there for you. He really
1: every
0: is.
1: Every time, right?
0: Yep.
5: And did you go to her?
6: Yeah.
5: And did you observe any injuries?
6: Yes.
5: And what did you see?
6: She had deep cuts on her wrists, and she had a red line.
0: Now let me, is this the oldest?
1: He's describing the wife.
2: Yeah, when he walked up to the
6: across
2: wife.
6: Across her neck. I wasn't sure what it was at first, but she cut her neck.
5: Did you say anything to Lindsay when you found her in that state?
0: Yeah, I'd be like, you dumb bitch, what did you just do? Are you kidding me?
6: Yeah, I said, what happened?
5: And what was her response?
6: She said, I tried to kill myself.
5: Did you ask her anything else?
6: I said, where are the kids?
5: And what was her response?
6: She said, they're in the basement.
7: Upon his observation of us, myself and Officer Hall, he proceeded to...
0: Yeah, and another act JF premeditated is taking him to the basement. Like, that's another act of being premeditated, knowing that it's going to probably play out better down there than, you know...
1: 100%
0: upstairs.
1: Bubba, where no one can hear it.
0: Yep.
7: Head in our direction, leaving that room. And at that point, he looked up and...
0: Yeah, but we got 50,000 women that have given this bitch $1 million because...
7: Removed Cora, myself and Officer Cahill, went back upstairs where...
1: Do you hear that, Lisa Rinna? She did it.
0: Yeah.
1: She admit she did it.
7: Mr. Clancy.
0: Lisa Big Lips.
7: In the kitchen.
5: And what was his demeanor in the kitchen?
7: He was still frantic, kind of in shock, still screaming and losing himself. And I think at that point, I don't know, one of us requested that we get an ambulance for him as well.
5: Did anyone ever tell you not to leave your kids alone with Lindsay?
6: No.
0: Man, this guy even looks like he's just...
2: Well, he's got to relive it now again.
0: I know. I mean, he just... you can feel for the dude. I know that a lot of people aren't his fan, and it... He supposedly remarried quickly, but...
2: 3 years is not that quick,
0: though. Yeah, I mean, no, exactly. It's really not. And you know what? Especially when you're rebounding from that. Meaning, like, you know, you need somebody to be there for you and to be there during your lowest moment. And then you know that you got to testify in a big public spectacle. And he never, ever probably figured out there'd be 50,000 bitches that try to blame him.
1: No, and they don't, you know, they're not alleging he had another girlfriend or he had some other motivation. There's none of that stuff that you hear in these types of cases.
0: Or insurance money or
1: right,
0: anything like
1: nothing.
0: That. Nothing.
5: In January of 2023, did Lindsay ever tell you that she wanted to harm your children? Did she ever tell you she was going to kill your children?
6: Yeah.
5: Did you receive, a few days after this happened, did you receive a phone call from the defendant while she was at Brigham and Women's Hospital?
6: I think it was like a week or so after, yeah.
0: By the way, Patrick Clancy, her husband's on the witness stand. Is this direct or is this redirect, Jay?
1: This is on direct, and this is the part I was telling you that was so poignant where he was stoic, and we just couldn't find the clip. This is what I'm talking about. He's talking about the murder of his children, and look how he's handling himself.
0: He couldn't handle himself any better with regards to being your body language being sad, your demeanor being sad, but you being composed enough to be able to navigate through the worst story of your life so that the jury can truly understand the truth. You know what I'm saying? Like, you know,
1: it's so sad what he's doing.
0: I
1: can't imagine the night before trying to sleep and all the nights you tried to sleep after this and make sense of it. And so I feel for this guy.
0: Yeah,
1: that's who I feel.
0: You know,
1: there should be a GoFundMe for this guy.
0: There should be a bunch of men that wear Go Patrick shirts and, you know, like going. But men actually have jobs and lives and things that they have to do during the day.
1: Yeah.
0: And they can't sit there at 3 p.m, you know, cheering on the prisoner bus as it goes by because they have nothing else. Oh, I'm sorry. They got car line at 4:10. But other than that, that's all they got. Meanwhile, yeah, the husband's out working two jobs, construction, laying concrete, whatever the hell, doing weekend roofing jobs. And I'm just saying, like, because men have, you know, stuff to do.
4: You think his new girlfriend's crazy? Or his new wife's crazy?
0: I hope not.
4: You think
0: not.
4: He's attracted to crazy?
1: No.
0: I think
1: she's
0: no.
2: She's in the medical field.
0: Yeah.
1: No, I think
5: and,
1: not.
5: And what did the defendant say at that time about what had happened with the children?
1: Here it is.
6: She didn't talk about our kids. She talked about what she went through.
5: And what did she say about what she went through?
0: Sicilian Redneck, Lummy, did you see that?
2: Yeah, $50.
0: $49.99 and a bitch A1. Thank you, Sicilian Redneck, my friend.
6: She said she heard a man's voice telling her that if she didn't do it now, she would lose her chance or something like that.
5: Did she mention the children at all during that call?
6: I don't think so. I mean, not directly.
5: Had she ever mentioned psychosis to you before?
6: No, I didn't know what psychosis was until after this happened.
4: Wait a second.
5: Did she ever tell you she was...
4: You said he was in the medical field and he doesn't know what the word psychosis is?
0: His new wife
4: is
0: in the medical field.
5: The children at all during that call?
6: I don't think so.
0: I don't think any of us really know. I mean, other than Dan, what psychosis... Well, Jay might, but psychosis is overly broad, is it not?
1: Dan will know the clinical definition because he's a psychology major and he's a medical doctor.
4: Psychosis is the distortion between reality and
0: oh, I got
4: fantasy.
0: That.
4: Fantasy.
0: I got that. Hell,
4: not knowing what the difference is right and wrong. Yep. Sometimes it also involves hallucinations.
0: Dan, you're very much psychosis too. Don't even think you're not in the same club, buddy, because we're solidly in that. We toggle between real life and fantasy life all the time. I mean, you were in New York with a 21-year-old this weekend. Is that real or is that fantasy?
4: Exactly. Blur the truth.
8: Automatic microphone shut off. Engage.
9: Why? What'd they do now?
8: The Club of the Love Sponge show returns after these words.
9: I thought the fat one didn't really talk that much.

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0: Jay slides over. Dan is gone. It's the Bubba the Love Sponge Show. I am officially out of here tomorrow and Thursday. Headed to Warsaw, Indiana today. Fly into Indy, then drive north 2 hours to Warsaw. Larry made homemade is making homemade sloppy joes for tonight.
2: Nice. Yeah.
0: And then let me see. Tomorrow, Wednesday. What do I got tomorrow, Wednesday? I got Johnny Costica for a late breakfast at Bob Evans. And then I'm gonna go down to the park with Larry and see the boys. And let me, supposedly they hired this construction company out of like North Carolina or something that they're putting in a new skate park.
2: Oh, nice.
0: In Warsaw for the kids.
2: That's cool.
0: And it's under Larry's park department umbrella. And like a couple of the dudes are Bubba Army.
2: Nice.
0: And they were asking because they knew they were in Warsaw, Indiana, putting this thing together. And I guess they asked Larry, hey, isn't this Bubba the Love Sponge's hometown? And Larry said, well, yes, but he's also my best friend. He's going to be here this week. So I'm going to go down and say hi to them.
2: Nice.
0: And then Thursday, we always do pizza and play cards with Larry's mom, Mrs. Plummer. We play euchre.
3: How cool.
0: Jay, are you a euchre player?
3: I've never played it.
0: Never played euchre.
3: No, I
0: never
3: played a lot
0: of cards. Are you a euchre player?
4: Yeah, I played euchre before.
0: You're familiar with the jacks being the right and left bower?
4: Yes.
0: And okay. Mrs. Plummer is always my teammate.
3: I love it.
0: And we play against Larry and Mary Lou, and Merch Crick keeps score.
3: That sounds awesome.
0: She can't quite figure it out.
4: When are you going to talk to the team?
0: I don't think I'm talking to the team this year.
4: Oh.
0: Yeah. I don't think I am. By the way, they were 10th rate. Warsaw was 10th. The season opened up last week, and Warsaw played their 10th in 5A, and Fort Wayne Snyder was 5th in 5A, and Warsaw was down by 12 points, Lumby, with 3 minutes and 50 seconds left in the game, and somehow scored 13 points in 3 minutes. And won the game 33-30.
4: Wow.
0: They were down 23-30 with like 3:50 left. And they won. And that now they're fifth. Warsaw is fifth rated right now. They're the fifth rated 5A team in the state. So it's alumni night. I missed last year, Lemmy, because of our premiere
4: yes.
0: of the video Killed the Radio Star. That was about a year ago, wasn't it?
4: Yes, it was.
0: Was it in September? I think it was in September, wasn't it?
4: I thought it was end of August.
0: I forget when it was.
5: The women who are out front of the courtroom right now, dressed in pink, in a show of support for Lindsey Clancy, who are making this some sort of cause, I find that completely abhorrent. Mm-hmm. There are 3 children who are dead right now. Cora, Dawson, and Kellen. And you don't see a single...
0: You know, it's just like the same people that are out there for the Carmelo Anthony thing that's trying to flip the script on what really happened and real, like, honest to God, root for a completely guilty person that society knows is guilty, that all testimony leads to their guiltiness, that a jury found them guilty, but you can't. This is a prime example of society not having to accept reality.
3: 100%. And you know, it's the causes that people choose to defend now are abhorrent, whether it's this or the October 7th, Luigi Mangione. I mean, people actually justify
2: it. There's women that are trying to marry him because he's so good looking. And they're like, there's women that are in love with him. A killer.
3: They've been doing that since Ted Bundy. And so it's just really strange when you see human nature to be defensive for people that are in no deserving way of a defense.
5: Women out there expressing any show.
2: You didn't see anybody. Well, I think you did. I think Anthony, I think the Austin Metcalf did have supporters. Did he not? I think that was a highly polarizing. I think there was one side of the street that were supporting the victim, and then there was another side of the street, including the new Black Panthers, that were supporting Metcalf.
3: Mm-hmm.
2: Until the texts came out this week, and Your Honor said, "Nah, I think we got it right the first time. No retrial."
5: Sympathy for the children who were murdered. You know, I thought about those children. My son is 1 year old. He was just a few months older than Callan when he was strangled to death.
2: And I, Lummy, were you ever trying to? Did you ever find out what order
4: they have not released that. They just said when they came upon the bodies, they were obviously all dead.
5: I thought about those children and how they must have felt in their last moments.
2: Oh, kind of like what I was saying. In their last moments of life, their last, you know, their last memory of life is their mom killing them. How traumatic can you get any more mean and just downright possessed to want your kid's last thought in life to be you killing them? Like, I mean, that's like, that's psychotic in itself.
5: How they must have been so scared. How they must have been so confused because the woman who was supposed to be their protector was strangling them to death. So, you know, to Josh's point,
2: can you imagine, Jay? You know, you held Arlene in the highest of regards. You were the youngest, and you know, and she was your everything, and she took you to school, made sure you were fed, and made sure you were third in the bath. But can you imagine, like, you know, looking at your mom in her beautiful eyes, and she's killing you, Jay, and she's already killed Steve and Danny.
3: My whole life, you look to your mother for support and love and I still do now.
2: Yeah.
3: When I got a bad day and there's no one else that can help, you know who can? Mommy.
2: Arlene.
3: My mom. Yep. And so sometimes it's like I couldn't even imagine as a young child seeing that type of rage in my mother's eyes as she, you know, systemically choked out me and my family.
2: Yeah.
3: I mean, it's brutal because, like you said, there's also a very personal aspect to it, like stabbing. Strangulation doesn't just happen. 18 minutes is a long-ass time.
5: Quite frank, I don't actually care if she was in a state of psychosis. That's completely, it doesn't mean anything to me. Because the law is clear. People have to face accountability for their crimes. And I've been entirely consistent on this issue, whether it was Irina Zarutza's killer, who was also probably clinically insane. I still think that he should go to jail and suffer for what he did. The problem with our criminal justice system right now is that it's so overly focused on rehabilitation.
2: You know, our judicial system is so soft that they even, like, they actually, like, oh, my God, that guy spending 25 years in prison just seems, like, very excessive. Oh, my God, that's the rest of his life.
3: I can't believe John Hinckley Jr. got out.
2: Oh, my God.
3: I can't even, you know what I mean? It's like, I can't believe some of the people that got out that in my lifetime committed some of the most heinous crimes ever.
2: You had some liberal District of Columbia, you know, judge. I think it was didn't Nixon, wasn't the judge that
4: Nixon
2: that let Hinckley use the insanity deal was appointed by Nixon. You
4: yes,
2: would think that would
4: really
2: be like a Jimmy Carter kind of deal.
5: So lost sight of the fact that it's meant to be for punishment as well.
3: Mm-hmm.
5: People actually do need to be punished for their crimes. And that's important as a civilizational standard because our criminal justice system rests on the belief that the people who violate our laws will be punished. And that the
2: man, let me have a lot of drainage today. I don't know if I'm catching something.
4: No, hopefully not.
5: Necessary punishments will be doled out.
2: To load up on some antibiotics before I hit the plane.
5: By the state. And not by the aggrieved. If it cannot do that in this case or in others, we have a much bigger sign of moral collapse.
2: Oh, we got moral collapse, my friend. I mean, it's beyond repair. that we are so messed up as a society that we got this chick out there who should be at work or taking care of her family, or I don't know if there'd be anybody married to this beast.
6: Women deserve...
2: Not necessarily because she's a beast, just because of she's a beast with this type of stupid message that's driveling out of her mouth.
6: Women deserve support, and Lindsay didn't receive the support that she deserved.
7: We love you, Lindsay, and we're here for you. We're here to show support and love for her.
8: Today is to support the postpartum health of women. I have 5 children. I feel like...
2: And guess what? You didn't kill any of them. And guess what? You probably went through postpartum depression, and you just were a kick-ass woman that got through it. Was there for your family, was there for your husband or your significant other. You were a good mom. You raised your kids. You had some trying times, probably thought some stupid stuff here and there. Maybe you had a friend to talk to, but you know what? You didn't kill your kids. That puts you at a far different level of, I mean, one would think that you would be far better than what you're doing right now, and that's sticking up for a woman that murdered 3 of her kids.
8: Anyone who has had kids understands that postpartum period. Lindsay Clancy was begging for help from everything we can see, and I don't think she got it.
9: Professionally, it hits me, and personally, it hits me. With mental health, we've done a really bad...
2: I think women are getting crazier.
4: I think they are. In Massachusetts
9: job
4: are.
9: Of recognizing that just because
2: they got the shows like The View on.
4: Yep.
2: And oh my God,
9: somebody says that they're doing okay, doesn't mean that they're doing okay. I'm here supporting Lindsay because I've been through what Lindsay's going through and been failed with mental health.
10: She was failed. She was let down. So many women suffer from postpartum, and they don't always get help that they need.
9: It means a lot.
2: Yeah, they're right. They don't. But you know what? They're woman enough and strong enough to get through this very, very, very bad time of their life without having to kill their kids. Not 1, 2, but 3. Strangulation, 18 minutes.
9: It's crazy. Got to me because I can feel that pain and that disparity as a mother to a mother.
11: And Clancy supporters see her lawyer, Kevin Reddington, as a crusader for postpartum health care.
2: And let me ask you a question. Did this little salty dog, like, did he, has he noted for, you know, anything else? Like, you know, like, has he done any other high-profile stuff? Or did salty dog just catch a lightning-in-a-bottle algorithm now, and everybody wants to make him something, you know, he's just a normal criminal defense lawyer somewhere there in Massachusetts. I don't know that he's ever got any high-profile people, you know, out of a jam or anything like that, right? And now all of a sudden he's the GOAT?
3: Right.
2: He's the GOAT because he's representing some crazy bitch that killed her kids, and there's this groundswell of crazy bitches that are trying to support her, which now makes him the greatest criminal defense attorney of all time. Come on, man. This salty old dog. He's probably fighting red light tickets last week.
9: And Lindsay's here. Oh, it's Reddington. God bless Kevin. God bless him. We do love Kevin. Kevin is so instrumental in this process because he's given a voice to all these women that have had no...
2: And this is what the standard Massachusetts liberal, crazy, Martha's Vineyard, Cape Cod, you know, rich husbands, you know, busting his ass, making a living while you're out able to wear your little Louis Vuitton bag and drive your little Mercedes SUV or Escalade and be the happy homemaker that you are. You know, you have so much time on your hands that you can sit outside of a courtroom and root for a woman that killed 3 of her children.
4: So like, it looks like he's represented Mo Vaughn, who was acquitted of drunk driving.
2: Mo Vaughn, the famous Red Sox.
4: Yes.
3: Yeah, he's actually got some real chops.
4: Michael McDermott, who was found guilty of gunning down 7 co-workers at his company.
2: Yeah, well, that didn't work out. I mean, you know, the old-timer didn't get a favorable ruling on that, right?
4: No, Terrence Rogers, a woman accused of murdering her boyfriend by plunging knives into his eyes.
2: Yeah, is she in jail?
4: No, it looks like, he won that one.
3: He had 100 murder cases.
2: Oh, well,
3: that's,
2: you know, then
3: that's incredible.
2: Then I guess, Jay, you know, perhaps he probably is the GOAT.
3: Like I told you, just watching him, I thought he's done a great job with a horrible set of facts. And I'm not saying he's the GOAT. I'm just saying he's done, as a single guy in that courtroom, I can respect the lawyering he's done. He's done a great job of lawyering and preserving that evidentiary objection yesterday. Crucial for the appeal. What he did the other day before that, crucial for the appeal. I don't know that he's going to win or not, but that doesn't make a good lawyer.
2: But he set it up, isn't he?
3: Yeah, he's done a heck of a job.
2: Yep.
12: Voice for so long. We're so grateful.
2: I mean, sometimes good lawyers represent bad people.
3: A lot of times people do. That's why I don't do criminal law.
2: Right.
12: Someone is hearing us, and we can shout from the rooftop that finally someone is hearing.
2: You know who's not hearing you? Three little kids. Mm. Those people don't hear you.
12: That we as women, we do need help.
2: Yeah, and you're not a kidding. Let me play that one again. Right here. This is the statement of the day, Lummy.
12: From the rooftop that finally someone is hearing that we as women, we do need help.
2: You know what? So do us dudes. We need some help too. We compartmentalize and keep all our stuff in. And by the way, we don't kill our kids most of the time either.
12: And we do need support. And see, that's why we're all here. And we love.
2: I hate that, Boston, Massachusetts. Yeah, boy, I hate that.
3: Coffee.
12: Love you, Lindsay.
13: I feel that this could be like a watershed moment. This needs to. It was so tragic, but hopefully.
2: What country is this? Is this flag from?
3: I was just thinking the same thing, like, Bubba. What is like, that?
4: Is it Turkey?
2: I don't know. Like, what in the hell do you got a Turkey flag up there for? That shows you how crazy these bitches are. They won't even carry American flags. They got Turkey flags.
13: From this, we will see a huge change. We will see that people are... I really feel like the village needs to come back around women after they have children.
14: I hope that doctors will not just dismiss women, because that is what's happened.
2: All right. I mean, I think this guy pretty much breaks it down like kind of what every common sense person's doing.
15: Case has driven people insane. This video of Patrick Clancy was shown in the courtroom.
2: Oh, yeah. By the way, this is the best. This guy breaks it down better than anybody that's trying to blame Patrick, the husband, like these crazy bitches are. Patrick would have had to go through this series of sequences in order to have been able to get there, get back. And kill these three kids within the time frame of what they were, you know, they investigated and figured out when they were dead. Based on the investigation, Patrick Clancy would have had to do the following. This guy breaks down the timeline and how absurd it really is.
15: Lindsay Clancy case has driven people insane. This video of Patrick Clancy was shown in the courtroom. This is real evidence. It's time stamped. And yet, women online believe that he did it. He ran a 4-minute mile to go home, do it to his own kids, and stage it as if his wife did it, and fake a phone call while he was with her, while simultaneously throwing her out of the building, and then he ran a 4-minute mile back, and then he got stuff from the store, and then he went to go pick up food, and then he came back, and then he faked another phone call. Women are gathering outside of the courtroom to protest in solidarity with Lindsay Clancy. Women on TikTok are posting videos sympathizing with Lindsay Clancy, saying, "Same Lindsay," with the videos of crying babies. All of these women need to have their kids taken away immediately. These philosophers at 8 have raised nearly $1 million for the Musgrove family, the parents of Lindsay Clancy, just because they had to go to Lindsay Clancy's court hearings. Again, this is not money.
2: Yeah. Again, this guy breaks it out. This isn't money for the legal team. This is money for the mom and dad. So your daughter does the most unthinkable thing ever, and that is kill your three grandchildren and try to kill herself. She's now permanently... disabled, paralyzed, and going to spend the rest of her life in prison. So what type of, you know, that's a hell of a deal. You lost all your grandkids and your wife and your child killed them, and she's now going to be paralyzed in prison.
15: Just because they had to go to Lindsay Clancy's court hearings.
2: They get $1 million for that.
3: Mm.
15: Again, this is not money for her legal defense. The defense in this trial knows that she did it. She knows she did it. Mm-hmm. They just want a not criminally liable verdict because she did it, but, well... the system failed her. Or actually, she wasn't mentally well. But even her own fans know that she did it. That's why they're saying, same. They support what she did because they hate their own kids. A TikToker was at defense. Will also add an astrologer as a witness to testify that a Leo doesn't kill their cubs, or that Patrick was a Gemini, so he must be responsible. People online think that if they post a clever gotcha, then suddenly they can change reality. And this person...
2: This guy breaks it down. It's so right, because they can post some kind of viral gotcha gimmick and have a little catchphrase, same Lindsay, that can change what happened. Like, you can now make believe it into something else. Like, you can totally just flip the script and, you know, pin this on somebody that's innocent. Even though the all investigations and the woman that did it testified that she did it, none of that's in question. But the fantasy world that these women live in, they don't have to accept the truth. They can make their own story up.
3: Right. And this guy's got the receipts. He goes to the pleading, the complaint that says to go to God. That's why that question wasn't a problem. She said that the voice, the male voice, told her that they needed to go to God. So,
4: Sunny Days, $200.
3: It's just what he's doing is unbelievable because he's going through and he's showing all the stuff, and he is really blowing that theory out of the water.
2: Absolutely.
15: Who did a horrible crime is no longer guilty just because they say so. I actually believe the algorithm intentionally boosts stories like this to steer public narratives and or distract people from other... And the NBC News platform, which has 12 million followers, is boosting this drama. We are truly witnessing mass psychosis driven by the algorithm.
2: It is.
4: It'd be like if we were out there, you know, protesting for Benoit, Chris Benoit.
2: Yeah, yeah,
4: he
2: exactly.
3: Oh, yeah. With blue shirts on.
2: Yeah. If WWE and all the male, you know, because it's pretty much a male.
3: It's mental health.
2: Well, it's a male dominated, you know, followed sport as well. All the men that, you know, go to WWE, they started, so, you know, same Chris. And, you know, because they're having problems with, you know, steroids and CTE.
4: Yeah,
2: and
4: concussions.
2: And having, you know, roid rage. And so they should be able to, you know, kill their kid on the cable crossover and kill your wife. I think he killed the dog, too, didn't he?
4: Yeah, he killed everybody.
2: Yeah, I think he killed everybody.
16: Kids as people, and think about them as ceramic vases for just 1 second for me, okay? I'm a forensic scientist and a former CSI. There is a lot of confusion about the actual issue in the Lindsay Clancy case. The issue is whether she was in psychosis at the moment that she killed her children, which would make her not criminally responsible. Basically, she would go to a psych hospital instead of a prison. Psychosis can be difficult to understand.
2: You know that's what that's going to happen here. That's, you can just see it. That the society is going to cave and put her in a psych ward for the rest of her life and not in a women's penitentiary. You can just see it.
16: So, I think you're right, Bubba.
2: I think so, and it's not right. It's not the right ruling. She's a murderer. But society, you know, for some reason, they pick and choose who they let go. And, you know, whether it's OJ, right, or whether it's this bitch, they're going to give her a soft landing. She's not going to get what she deserves. She's going to get what society has picked out for her through this, you know, unbelievable groundswell of social media support. It only takes 30,000 women. Just think about this. It only takes 30,000 women and $1 million to change a triple murder into something different. Right?
4: Yep.
2: That's all it takes. 30,000 nutbag housekeeping Boston, Massachusetts bitches and $1 million will probably pretty much ensure that this woman doesn't go to a women's penitentiary. She goes to a John Hinckley type psych ward and probably, you know, sees the light of day one day.
16: Point. I want you to think of these kids as if they were very expensive ceramic vases in a museum. And instead of thinking about psychosis, we're going to think about epilepsy. So imagine that Lindsay is in a museum and she is a person with epilepsy. She's had seizures before in the past.
2: I mean, I don't want to go down.
3: That's just dumbing it down. I mean, Jesus.
2: Yeah, finally. When we return, Lummy, The View.
4: Oh, God.
2: Do you know what they say is wrong with society?
4: What's that?
2: Men.
3: Of course.
2: Men. Their actual quotes are, "We don't need men." And it's listen, man, it's open season on men. It's open season on American men. Now, you can be Somalian. You can be, you can worship Muhammad and be Islam and Sharia law in Dearborn and Detroit. You know, I obviously Minnesota is full of Somalians. And, you know, it's not cool anymore to just be an American man, white or black or Italian or Asian, Hispanic. It is open season on men. Our country hates men. and you get these fear-mongering, you know, yentas from The View, and they flat out say it. We don't need men. And as funny as it may sound, there's a lot of truth to it. They wouldn't spend 5 minutes on it, breaking it down on The View if it wasn't happening. We'll get to that next.
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0: tomorrow, can you make sure that you take my mic off or Ikus?
1: Yes, of course.
0: I'll take it offline when the show's today, you know, when we get done. And you guys determine which mic you're going to put in there.
1: Yeah, we'll put the...
0: But I don't want mine being talked into.
1: Not a problem.
0: Know, if it's okay with you.
1: Of course.
0: I'm a little bit concerned. You know, I've expressed to you my concerns. Hopefully yes. You'll be able to police and have me and your thoughts tomorrow as you are executing the format, my friends.
1: You're always in my thoughts.
0: Thank you.
2: Clip going viral online of a dozen women being asked the following question. Do we need men? Most answered very quickly, no.
3: Because men are useless. I mean,
4: because you haven't had one in a month.
5: From The Hill, it caught my eye. Most young men are single. Most young women are not.
6: Young men have fallen faster than any demographic in America.
0: It's true.
1: Yep.
0: It is true.
6: Over the last 40 years.
7: It's a different world now. Like, we don't need men the way that they used to.
8: Nobody needs men!
9: The future is female.
10: Men and women are drifting further apart, and society is crumbling because of it.
0: Yes. For those that really want to be intellectually honest about this, it is. Mm. You know, like, men and women complement each other. Men can do things women can't. And women can do things men can't. And together as a team, and when they're getting along, they love each other, they got each other's back, they make one hell of a combination. What a dad can do to help raise a kid is way more significant in some areas than the mother, and vice versa. There's just some things that you got to learn from your dad. And there's other things, and the nurturing and things like that that come from your mom. And working together, that's the all-American family, is a mom and a dad that stay together. They don't, you know, and what is it? What, Jay, what's the divorce rate? 60% now?
11: So yeah, it's at least 50%.
0: So, sure. Like, you know, the odds are not in your favor that you're even going to make it. And then families that can stay together, like much like, you know, you and Steve, you know, that, you know, stayed together through, you know, with your, you know, basically your
11: Steven's college sweetheart. He's been with her his whole life.
0: I think they actually met at kindergarten. I mean, they are completely attached to the hip. It is so cool to see how in love they are still after all these years and two kids and empty nesters and two very successful kids. And, you know, Steve, semi-retired, helping you out in the firm, and they're still as strong as ever, are they not? And I attribute that a lot to Krista, because she's
11: of them.
0: Just...
11: They rely on each other, Bubba. Like, you're saying about, you know, that we don't need men. Krista would never tell you, I don't need my man. I don't need my husband. I don't need the father of my children. I don't need my partner in life.
0: No, she's old school like that, and so is your wife.
11: That's right. So it's ridiculous because what they're saying is provably untrue. We do need men because without men, we can't procreate. Without procreating, we have no earth. We have no world.
0: I guess we got the IFG and the IB.
11: Oh, yeah.
0: You know, we have all that now where you can, you know, be a woman and go to a sperm center and they implant your egg with, you know, Johnny Yale grad, and there you go.
12: A fascinating debate has broken out about the value of marriage.
13: You've kind of got the trad con versus red pill thing.
14: This men's rights crowd that sometimes just goes too far the other way.
15: You need to stop acting like grown boys and infants and actually become men.
16: Marriage is a bond, and it's a sacred bond.
17: It's a machine designed to extract resources from you.
12: Now many of the red pilled have taken the position that it's bad for men to get married.
18: Hannah Pearl Davis, or just Pearly Things.
19: One of the most controversial faces in all of the internet.
20: She goes on to say that marriage is a terrible deal for men.
21: Because if me and you were in a business contract, you would never sign a contract where I am paid to leave.
22: Gee, what could go wrong there?
23: 74% or something of divorces are initiated by women. Men have everything to lose, primarily their own children.
24: Men get killed by the courts and by divorce laws.
25: I had no idea that courts of family law were courts of equity, not courts of law.
0: That's way understated. You have no idea how much the judicial system is skewed against the man. Just in today's modern era, in the last decade, they'll give a man 50-50. But back in the day, man, you started at 30% custody and you had to work up from there. And, you know, hopefully you had a significant other that, you know, valued you as a father and gave you 50%. Because otherwise a judge wasn't. You are getting every Wednesday night and every other weekend.
11: And I don't think what people realize what equity means versus legal. Equity means fairness.
0: Yes.
11: So that means despite what the law is, we're going to do what's equitable and what's fair.
0: And oddly enough, a good dad and a good mom, the kid needs both equally.
11: Yep.
0: They really do.
1: In family court, you don't need evidence to accuse someone of abuse. You need no evidence.
21: When you guys say get married young, a lot of these men don't know what they're signing up for. And you're not going to be there when their entire life falls apart. I interview them on the other side.
2: I didn't meet my son until he was 15 months old.
3: How much did you spend trying to get him back?
4: On legal fees alone was about $200,000.
5: Before you know it, you're homeless. You're literally just thrown out onto the street.
8: We absolutely reinforce bad behavior from women.
26: Wives are taught to leave their husbands, and then daughters grow up without their fathers.
27: Family is the foundation of a society.
21: Every problem in society comes from single mother homes.
28: A lot of women will just chase this negative rabbit hole of happiness, endless happiness.
8: Feminism's biggest failures is it lies to women. We tell women to date as many.
0: Oh, I love that. Feminism's biggest failures is it likes to win.
11: It lies to women.
0: Yeah, I'm sorry, it lies to women. Yeah.
8: Guys, as possible, we tell them to put off family and a marriage.
29: You are allowed to leave your perfect husband. You are allowed to end a relationship with a really great...
0: Why?
29: ...boyfriend.
30: Oh, freeze your eggs, have an abortion.
0: What? You're evil.
31: I don't think there's anything else in life that we actually ever go into preparing to fail.
32: Right.
31: Like, if you have the mentality of this is going to go wrong and be pessimistic, naturally the outcome is going to be that it's going to fail anyway. Yeah. It's self-sabotage.
21: And that's the thing. Like, women are so willing to leave marriages because they're not happy. This is not about happiness. The most important thing is the children. And the problem is we have a modern society where it's me, me, me, my feelings, leave when I feel like it, instead of doing what's best for the kids.
33: This myth that we live in an age of male privilege. Where's my male privilege?
34: They think, well, men have all the rights. They have all the power.
35: Privilege, patriarchal system that we have.
34: Why doesn't our society care about men's rights?
36: I have no friends,
37: no wife, and no social life.
38: Men are alone in this situation. Men are homeless. Men are thinking about...
0: I mean, it's tough being a man.
11: I've got a dear friend going through a divorce right now.
0: Oh, I wouldn't wish that upon anybody.
11: No, I'm not going to say any names. And it's absolutely brutal what the system does.
0: Especially when you have a little bit of money, a little bit of affluence, maybe your own business, and she has been this kept woman that raised the kids and did the motherly, cool, kick-ass, you know, really good stuff. But now she is the empty nester. The kids are out, and she's bound and determined to make life an absolute hell on you, because guess who's paying the bill? The rich guy is. In the state of Florida, I think your mom helped establish case law, and when there was a disparagement in income, the man has to pay for the women's legal fee.
11: Something like that. And,
0: yeah.
11: And you know, what's a shame is, just like this is saying, he's just on the ride. He's on the wild ride, and he can't do anything to get off of the ride other than let the process play itself out, which may take a year.
0: And hundreds of thousands of dollars.
11: Yeah.
0: So, I mean, man.
11: For anyone going through it, male or female, you know, we saw how it affected Dan, and they had
0: a pretty laid out, amicable divorce. Too.
11: You know, I mean, but they didn't. You know, they don't hate each other.
0: No.
11: No. And she didn't make it exceptionally difficult and be a real, you know, difficult person. They respected each other, and they're going to have co-parenting.
0: But there's two sides to that fence. For every good situation like Dan and Romina is one that, you know, we've had a couple friends go through.
11: Yep.
0: And the women just blow through the money. And the people that get the most rich on the whole deal are the two divorce attorneys who are probably in on it to deal. Knowing that, hey, we got a good payer here. Let's churn this thing out. Let's get forensic accountants. Let's get child custody issues.
11: That's why I don't do family law.
0: Let's do
39: guns.
21: I've seen so many men on the brink of suicide, and they didn't do anything wrong.
26: How are you equal if the men are the ones that have to fight and die to defend the country? The men are the ones that build and maintain all the infrastructure.
40: Women are helplessly dependent upon men.
41: The so-called deaths of despair from suicide, overdose, or alcohol, 3 times higher among men than among women.
42: Culture is telling men, you are no good.
43: You got to get your act together.
44: I think men have failed themselves.
45: What kind of a man are you? What kind of a woman are you going to attract?
46: If men are in trouble,
1: so are women.
2: Everybody knows this is a huge problem, but nobody wants to admit it.
3: Every single woman at the table said they wanted a man.
4: 500K.
3: 500K.
4: 300K.
3: 300K.
4: 200K.
6: Am I crazy?
3: Everything is really set up against you to fail as a man.
7: If men make less than women, women don't want to marry them.
9: So you know who wants more economically and emotionally viable men? Women.
10: Be an independent woman anymore.
12: I don't want to be a strong, independent woman.
13: I'm over it.
14: When is it going to be my turn?
15: Where are we meeting the men that don't?
0: I mean, at the end of the day, I think girls need some D. You know?
16: I can't keep having these same conversations.
17: The only simp here is you, Pearl. You simp for
18: men.
17: No,
18: I think you simp for women.
2: She's a provocateur. She says stupid stuff. But Pearl is right about this.
18: It's already happening. It's just not out in the open yet.
11: I didn't realize she's an advocate for men. When I first started watching this piece, I thought that Pearl was somebody who was against men. But
0: no.
11: She's saying men are being treated poorly. And
0: yes.
11: Look at this.
0: She actually kind of...
11: I like her.
0: Kind of did a turnaround. I thought you...
11: Yeah.
0: When you said, I thought she was going to go down that, I hate men. They suck. And she's kind of the spokesperson and advocate for the average dude out there.
19: Culture is going to be our fairy tale ending because men don't want a wife and women can't find a husband.
20: The future, if everybody follows your path, is there is no future.
9: We go into population decline and our economy goes into decline.
22: Civilization will crumble.
9: The American...
0: Well, I mean, listen, I got to go to words. It all starts and stops with parenting and how you were raised. And that's where it starts and stops. And the bottom line is, if you can just, you can't live this double life of, you know, everything being so blissful and the, look at us and our Facebook and our TikTok and our whatever. And we were living this perfect life and vacations.

0: when realistically they're sleeping in different bedrooms at night because they hate each other. I mean, that's the reality of it at the end of the day. It's tough being a man, but it's tougher being a woman. Let me leave you with this. If you're 45 years old and you're a man and you're, you know, divorced, society's still, you know, like Dan. Dan's out killing it. Dan's having fun. But if you're a woman and you're 45 and you are, you know, freshly divorced, society looks at you a little differently. Right? I mean, you know, we still got that going for us as men, where at 46, you know, hey, Len, he's an older guy. He just, he raised his kids with his wife. They both went to different directions. They're friends, but he's out dating some hot 20-some-year-olds. And you know, when people speak of her, it's like, wow, she's 45 and she's divorced. And she going to be able to find a new dude? You know, like, you know. At that point, it kind of flips, don't you think, Jay, for the advantage to the guy as to how society judges that single divorcee 45-year-old woman. She might be damaged goods and, you know, her timeline may be quickly expiring faster than the dude's. Life is a little bit easier on older guys than older women.
1: I think society has been like that for years, and you look at, like, men in Hollywood and roles, you know, older men still get great roles, and they're still lead men, and they still have, you know, action movie roles, and older women have a much more difficult time. And so, yeah, there's definitely a stigma associated with it in our society, not me, in our society. And I don't think it's necessarily fair, but I do see a little bit of a change, Bubba. You know, a lot of these people that I know have been going through divorces over the last 5 to 10 years, because I'm at that age, I'm 56. Yeah. So over the last 10 years, a lot of my friends, peers, they've gone through divorces. And the women don't seem to have the same problem they used to 10 years ago getting new boyfriends and finding
0: 45
1: new love.
0: 45 doesn't look like 50. 45 now looks like 35.
1: It's true.
0: And, you know, the cougs, there's a certain amount of, you know, that's attractive to a coug, you know. So, yeah, I think you're probably right on that. The older chicks are getting more young D, probably.
1: Yeah, I think if they stay in shape and they're, you know, they're trying hard, I don't think they have a problem.
0: Yeah, you're probably right on that one.
2: Oh, sugar mama.
0: Lummy, we'll wrap it up and I'm out of here. Lummy, I'm going to set my alarm at 6 and try to listen to the show. I'm not going to try to participate. I'm just going to monitor. I'm very nervous. I'm very nervous. Are you nervous a little bit?
3: I'm only nervous now because you're nervous.
4: It's not what you think.
5: What?
6: What?
5: Since when?
4: Actually, it's much less. Bubba the Love Sponge Show returns after these words.

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1: Just press play.
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3: I am pretty much out of here. Leaving today. Got it. Jay, you travel so much that, like...
4: I do. I try to.
3: When the day is here, like, I'm leaving today.
4: Yeah, it's exciting.
3: I packed last night, so I just got a few little things, like my toothbrush and a couple, like, a little bit of stuff, like some toiletries to throw in there.
4: Do you check or...

0: you carry.
1: No, never check. That's one of my rules.
0: Yep.
1: Like, carry on, Willie.
0: The only thing I check are surfboards. I like to have my luggage and all my personal stuff, my DOP kit on me so that if it gets lost, I don't want it to get lost.
1: Yeah, I never go. I never check nothing. And I'll actually spend a little extra money and park at the very top of the roof in short-term parking. I always park in Blue 98. That's for me and Hogan. Blue 98 will make you feel great. That's where we always parked. Blue 98.
0: That's awesome.
1: Very, very top. Blue, and you know, from the top, you know, or from any of that short-term parking garage, you can go right to your gate.
0: For sure.
1: Like Merch Creek's like, we can go to short-term parking and then take the tram over. I'm like, uh-uh. Nope. I know it's a little bit more expensive. It's actually $32 a day for the short-term. Yeah. So I'm going to be, my short-term parking bill is going to be about $134, but it's worth it. Like, it really is. I used my Southwest Visa credit card. Let me to book. I didn't pay nothing for this flight.
2: Yeah, so you get the points.
1: Yeah, I did it the Brian Matroney way. Build up a bunch of points and was a. And let me. I'm flying Southwest, and I guess what seat I'm in?
2: Which one?
1: One.
2: Nice.
1: One. That cost like another $46. But I had all these points. I'm like, I'm just gonna burn up all these points. See what I got. And so, I'm sitting in seat one. And Southwest doesn't do the mass boarding anymore where they like 1 through 20. I think they have assigned seating now.
2: Yeah, they do.
1: Well, have you flown?
2: No, but I was looking, then I went and looked at my Southwest account that I haven't used in like 7 years, and I got like 50,000 points.
1: Oh, man, you can fly.
2: I know.
1: I'm sorry, Lummy. I don't know who's on hold, but I don't have time to go to the phones.
2: Nope.
1: So, sorry, people on the phone lines can't get to you. Brian, the babyface Matroney, will be the host tomorrow with Gene Lasker. Now, Lummy, I got a couple of sniffs as to what Brian might be doing. I'm never going to step in and tell him that, you know, creatively that he can't do anything, but I hope that you're keeping an eye on everything that he potentially is trying to do.
2: Me and Macho have a plan.
1: Really?
2: Yes.
1: Well, you know, I hope that includes, but not limited to, maybe actually picking the phone up and having a conversation with Brian today. And seeing where he intends on going with a couple of these harebrained ideas that he's got?
2: We do.
1: Okay, perfect. Jay, I appreciate you, my friend.
0: I appreciate you. Safe travels. Have fun.
1: And you're going to be out of town next week, right?
0: I am.
1: So is Steve coming in?
0: Yeah.
1: Okay, perfect. So at least
0: you know what? I don't know if he's in Ocean City. Find out.
1: No, if he's not, you know what? Don't worry about it. Dan can go a few minutes late, and we're good.
0: Will.
1: Yeah, we're good. We're good. I think Steve's actually out of town.
0: If he's back in town, he'll be here. If not, then Dan will just cover it a little longer. Like, when Dan is gone, I'll cover for him.
1: Perfect. Thank you, Jim.

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1: Let's change. Let's flip the story upside down and blame the guy that was. It's not a suspect. It's not, you know. Now, can you imagine being that dude? You're 100% innocent, but now you got this, you know, groundswell of crazy bitches that are trying to, like, flip the story on you.
2: Well, he's no model citizen himself.
1: No, he's not.
2: He did get remarried, like, right afterwards.
1: No, he's
2: not that I wouldn't run from that crazy...
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1: Tuesday, August 25, 2026. The Bubba the Love Sponge Show, originating from a suburb outside of Tampa, Florida, on the north side. The Klim compound, if you will. It is kind of cool how it's tucked back in the woods like the Batcave, and you really can't see it.
2: Yes.
1: I like it. I like it a lot. How do you guys like the new studios so far? Now, I mean, outside of the travel, Dan, which kind of sucks, outside of that, are you comfortable here?
2: Yeah, it's a beautiful studio. The studio's amazing. And then the drive's like, it's 20 minutes more. I mean, it's a pain in the ass, but it's, you know, it's not that much worse. I mean, I have to leave the house around 5:15 instead of 5:35. So,
1: right.
2: You know, I mean...
1: And then getting back is about, what, 35 minutes?
2: It's, yeah, about 35, 30, 35.
1: To the office?
2: Yeah, it depends on the traffic. Sometimes it gets jammed up, like, between Bush and Hillsborough.
5: Yeah.
1: Oh, it does?
5: Yes, it does.
2: Yeah, and there was an accident last week that hung me up a little bit.
1: Well,
2: but
1: Lummy, I mean, Lummy, you have to love it. I mean, it's like, what, 7 minutes? I mean, what am I, 11 minutes from you? What,
5: yeah, about that.
1: Something
5: like
1: that?
5: In the morning, yeah, about 10.
1: And Macho Man, I think it's a little bit Macho. Is it a little bit longer for you? Like 10 more minutes, 15 more minutes?
5: Yeah, 10 to 12 minutes.
1: Yeah. When you're not going 130.
5: Well, you know, that's not allowed. I don't want to get thrown in jail before the show.
1: Yeah, so. Man, that super speeder gimmick really has, like, if you got a fast car, like a Hellcat or a Ferrari or a Cybertruck, or, you know, a Mustang, GT 500. What is it? What's Macho got? A Mustang GT 500?
5: Yeah.
1: Yeah, like 1,000 horsepower. Like, you can't really even, like, those, like, Dan, some of your big time Ferraris and McLarens and what have you, man. It's hard to, I mean, I know this sounds stupid, but it's hard to keep them under 100 sometimes. Like, if you just get on it a little bit on the highway, you're at 115, 120. Like,
2: yeah, it doesn't take much.
1: No,
2: so the fifty over, I understand. Like, if you're doing 75 and a 25,
1: yeah,
2: that's pretty bad.
1: Absolutely,
2: you know. But cracking 100 when the speed limit's, you know, 70 is not that hard to do when the rest of the world's doing 85.
1: Well, especially if it's like, you know, you're on 75, 95, four, a major, you know, four lane, or I would say probably 8 lane highway if you could take both directions. And, you know, it's a little bit late and you got that badass, you know, Diaco type Ferrari or Porsche or what have you. And you kind of want to, you know, you kind of want to open it up a little bit. Like, let me, when you get past the Bushnell or the Webster exit, you know, headed south, there's, you know, you can really kind of open it up a little bit. There's not a lot of, usually it's not a congested area and what have you. And if you open it up just a little bit, crack it up a little bit, get her to about a $120, $130 where she's kind of feeling fast. They will literally put you in, they will literally seize your car and put you in jail.
5: The Tampa police is the worst, man.
1: And put you in jail. Like with, you know, people that deserve to be in jail, not some guy that was just stretching out his Lambo a little bit, right? I mean, my Crown Vic, my $700 Crown, my 2004, 221,000 miles. Ex-police car, P-71 Crown Vic. That thing will do 150.
2: Oh, yeah. That's jail time, buddy.
1: Yeah, I mean, I
2: 101 is jail time. That's the crazy part about it.
1: I mean, I've had Crown Vic up to 140 before.
2: Really? Allegedly.
1: Yeah, no, I have. Absolutely. Will they come back and get me? Please. But here's the deal. That Crown Vic, I'm not, when I finally wad it up, it's not going to be for, it's going to be, I think I have cheaper tires on it, and that's, I'll have a blowout because my tire won't, you know, my
2: They don't tolerate that high speed. Like, no. I've learned that the hard way with trailer tires.
1: Oh, yeah.
2: They do not like 90.
1: No, trailer tires don't,
2: now,
1: don't
2: I like borrowed, 90. I'm sorry. No. I borrowed Lasker's, years ago, I borrowed his trailer, and he had like an F, like 2050 with a giant wing on top, long bed, heavy duty dually. And I knew about the whole tire thing, and I asked him, like, you know, what's the speed limit? He goes, there is none. Yeah, he had some. He had some like ZR rated tires on trailer.
1: Lasker always has like the best tire. He always has Toyos on his truck, and then I think he even makes Toyo trailer tires as too. But he's always got good because he hauls ass. He hauls ass.
2: I
1: mean, yeah. Let me. Did we catch? Did we hit an algorithm or something on the Deadly Intentions podcast? Because the
5: get it
1: the,
5: out there.
1: The Chapo. The, what was it, episode four, inside the Sinaloa cartel, the network bigger than El Chapo, it just has exploded in the last week. We're up to 16,000 views on that.
5: They're getting, Gary's doing a good job with the, getting it out there.
1: Yeah,
2: real traction.
1: You. What's the other dude's name, Rob?
5: Bobby.
1: Bobby.
5: Yes.
1: And not Bobby Tow Truck, Truck Bobby. This is video editor Bob.
5: Yes.
1: Okay. All right. Well, then, and then Thursday, I'm assuming is part two of
5: Iran.
1: Of the Iran deal.
5: Yes.
1: Well, let me. One thing they should have done here on this particular title is they should have put part one. But can they go back and redo it?
5: Yeah, they do it once there's a part two.
1: Oh, they okay. Yeah. I always feel like I maybe actually. Have caught like a small little error, and then Lemmy turns it right around to act like it's really my.
5: Well, we try, you know,
1: it's my ignorance that doesn't quite understand the whole deal.
5: It's just that, you know, we have these little meetings, and we make sure, you know, we have all these things that, you know, might be coming up handled.
1: So anyway, Deadly Intentions show on YouTube. Follow us, subscribe, hit the notification bell. There's a new one that comes out every Thursday at 10 o'clock. Appreciate it if you go download and what have you. Lemmy, you're going to have to show me how to look at the back end because I know that we're monetized now,
5: yes,
1: right?
5: Yes, yep.
1: Now, has Gary gone in and put commercials and
5: all that? We're waiting on YouTube's approval.
1: Oh, so you still got to wait for that?
5: We submitted everything. Oh, so
1: they're like, okay, good news, you're monetized, but now you got to resubmit something for a resubmission resubmission.
5: Yep.
1: And we might say no.
5: Yeah, there's a possibility.
1: No,
2: Say no a lot?
1: No, I don't think so.
5: They say no because they look if you either got like fake views or your stuff
1: or
5: is
1: you
5: just,
1: got some sexual stuff or, I mean, things like that. I didn't realize how filthy X is.
5: Oh, God, yeah.
1: Oh, my God. I mean, you don't
5: it's
1: even.
5: It's the Wild Wild West.
1: Well, here's the deal. You don't even need to, if you want to look at porn, just go to X.
2: Yeah, there's tons.
1: X has got it all.
2: And once you hit it, it just keeps coming up on your feed.
1: Well, yeah.
2: You got to stop hitting it.
1: Well, thank you. But the other thing is I see that, you know, over the years we've gotten flagged for various things on X. And then, you know, you can full-blown literally find, you know, double penetration, you know, girl, guy. You can find anything that's in the porn world, and as no matter, I don't think they allow bestiality. I've not looked at it. I'm not into bestiality.
2: Yes, you don't want to be on that algorithm.
1: And not only that, but I don't even know. I don't know if I want that in my search history. Where
2: exactly.
1: Go back and be like, well, on Tuesday, August 25th, Bubba Clem searched a brunette with a German Shepherd. I've had this dream before.
2: Oh God!
1: I'm on porn. I'm looking at porn, like Pornhub or like a regular porn site.
5: Yes.
1: Right.
5: Yeah.
1: And then all of a sudden,
2: and Bubba, while you're on that regular porn site, what genre are you on?
1: Usually amateur, or two girls, one dude, or I like kind of watching chicks go crazy on each other. I like the MILF, a deal. So those are kind of the, but I really like amateur MILF kind of deal. I don't know how amateur it really, really is, but I think they just use a real primitive, you know, looking camera with a one camera shot in a corner. And I think that's about as that's amateur, right? Like, you know, you don't have a professional film crew or nothing like that. You literally got one chick that props her camera up there and lets it rip. But I've been scared to death, and I've actually had dreams where I'm on a porn site, like just regular, like porn that's not going to get you in trouble. You know, guy, girl, girl, guy, you know, girl, girl. Just, you know, big knockers, bubble asses, you know, that kind of deal. And all of
2: bubble
1: a sudden,
2: asses, what's that mean?
1: No, bubble asses.
2: Oh, bubble asses.
1: Bubble
2: okay.
1: asses, you know, the stuff that
2: I feel like molasses. I thought it was like pouring syrup on each other. It's like, what 20, is this
1: you know, 21-year-old hot chicks that meet doctors in New York City that are 33 years younger than him, and he's just a straight pimp, that kind of deal.
2: Right.
1: So
2: good
1: but
2: stuff.
1: But I've often like... Yeah, and I know we've all experienced it. You've been on porn, and then all of a sudden, like, you get some malware, or, like, it says it's locking up your computer, and, like, I just immediately turn my computer off. Like, I just immediately hit shut down when I get that.
2: Is this part of your dream now, or is this part of reality?
1: No, that's reality. Well, that's reality, but okay. My dream is all of this. So my dream is reality to an extent. My dream is reality up until this point. So I'm looking at porn, like the Casting Couch and Bang Brothers and all that Pornhub, and all of a sudden my computer gets infected with malware, and it's like children stuff, like kids.
2: What?
1: No, like somebody has infiltrated my computer, and they're trying to put some kid stuff on me. And then I call the sheriff's department and say, hey, I was looking at regular porn, but somebody flashed up some kid stuff. I turned my computer off immediately. Can you come to my house and document that my computer's been taken over with kid stuff and I ain't into it and I'm not trying to distribute it and I'm not trying to click on it? Can you help me? And so my question is, not only is it a dream, but it would be like a question in real life. What if that would happen to somebody? They're like on a regular site, 18 and above, you know, like whatever. And then all of a sudden you get infected. Listen, have you not had it before where like it completely locks your computer up? I have. Oh, you guys don't want to sit here and admit it? You guys don't want to admit it? You're gonna hang me out to dry?
5: I've never had it lock up my computer.
2: I'm just thinking to myself, like, I've never had it lock up my computer, and I've never had it, like, put stuff on my computer
1: I haven't had it put things on my... I've never had it put things on my computer either, and I don't think that maybe they can... I don't think they can just...
2: Well, they can take over your computer, and they can absolutely sabotage you, like plant, like you're saying, like plant something on your computer, and I'm sure the government can do that. I'm sure the government can come in and like put stuff on your computer.
1: You know, one of the things, when I was up Mark Ober's ass, and I was up Bob Buckhorn's ass, and, you know, I was the one...
2: You're
1: going to
2: be up his ass again, I think.
1: Well, no, the one, the... What's that?
2: I think you're going to be up his ass again. He looks like he's a... got a very strong chance of being mayor again.
1: Oh, he's going to be mayor again. It's bought and paid for.
2: He was in the black churches this weekend.
1: Yeah, it's
2: one of my black friends said, hey, Bob's here. I said, ask him about the Jackson house.
1: Yeah. So anyway, I've often thought when I was been driving from when I lived all, you know, for 20 plus years, I lived in Pinellas County, you know, all through my Power Pig and my 98 Rock and, you know, 102.5 The Bone and Bubba 98 Set, like all through my Tampa radio career, I pretty much exclusively lived in Pinellas County. So I had to, you know, go from Pinellas County to Hillsborough County every day, back and forth to the county. And I've often been afraid that when I was in the Hillsborough County side of things and Mark Ober hated me so much and about busting balls and talking about Pam Bondi's cousin when he was 15 that got pulled over for dope and she made it go away. You know, I've just been the guy that really, you know, busted a lot of balls politically. And I'm often was so afraid that I get pulled over by a Tampa or a Hillsborough County cop. And they, you know, next thing you know, there's a kilo of cocaine or something in my trunk that they put in. Now, don't forget, this is way before body cams. Like, right? Think about how...
2: That's the day where they could put a gun in your car and, you know, and no one would know.
1: Think about how potentially dirty copping could have been back in the day when, you know, they would walk up to your front, you know, door, and as they were walking by your left rear tail light, their nightstick knocked it out. Oh, you know, you got a rear tail light here out. You mean the one you hit with your baton? I don't even know what you're talking about. There are no body cameras, and it's your word against his word, and he's a sworn police officer, so everybody believes him, right?
2: And no one had dash cams.
1: Nobody had dash cams. Nobody had body cams. Oh, Mr. Clem, what's that big zippy bag full of white substance behind you? Nothing. Oh, well, that's not what I'm seeing. Can you please step out of the vehicle? Right?
2: Yeah, or you were doing 80 in the 50. It's like, no, my gas dash cam will prove I was only doing 65 in the 65.
1: And so I'm just saying, like, it wouldn't be like, you know, with all the hackers and what have you, they throw some kid porn on your deal, on your computer. And then, I mean, I think if that would happen, I think you probably should call the police and tell and, like, report yourself as having been hacked with something very disturbing, and you don't want to, like, I'm just literally stepping away from my computer because I don't know what to do next.
2: The other thing, maybe you just put that thing in salt water and throw it away.
1: They still know the IP and where the IP originated, like where your IP was. You know, your router, your wireless router has a certain IP, right?
2: Yep, it's a fingerprint,
1: and your bill shows you what your IP is, so you can't take the IP and throw it in the river either, because that IP at one time will come back to your home, right?
2: Yep.
1: And so, what do you do? I mean, I think you literally got to call the cops and say, "Can you send a couple detectives out here?"
2: Yeah, but then you're saying it's like saying, you know, it's almost like if you're like an arsonist and you call the cops on yourself, like, you know, I have this like gasoline in my garage. I don't know what to do. Just come get me.
1: Yeah, I mean,
2: because then you have it on your computer, and it's like, you know, I think it may be like strict liability when it comes to something like that. Like, it doesn't matter your excuse.
1: Do you call Kevin? Like, do you call Kevin and be like, Kevin, I need a lawyer. I need a lawyer up, I think.
2: Yeah, you probably call an attorney.
1: Yeah.
2: First,
1: and then,
2: ask a criminal attorney that specializes in that and ask him what to do.
1: Right.
2: And maybe, you know, have him broker the
1: surrender.
2: Right.
1: You know, I don't know. Anyway, that's what I'm scared.
5: If you have some stuff on there that you forgot that you looked at in the past.
2: Yeah, what about that thing you looked at 8 months ago that she was dressed like she was 24, but she was really 17.
1: I don't really dabble. Like, I don't. There's nothing.
2: That's the problem.
1: There's no porn that I look at that's even like fringe could get you. Like, I wouldn't have a problem with the police.
2: You got Porky's. What if you got Porky's on your computer?
1: I mean, if you have Porky's on your computer, does that mean you have child porn?
2: Arguably.
1: Well, tell me how many people
2: right
1: have been arrested.
2: Blue Lagoon.
1: I mean, how many people are getting arrested for having Porky's on their computer? Hey, man, what are you in for? Man, I shot a whole family of six. Man, what are you in for? Man, I ripped off three pickup trucks at the... okay, and what are you in for, buddy? I had Porky's downloaded from Blu-ray to digital on my computer, and I was watching it on my flight to New York, and they got me for child porn for watching Porky's. You know, couldn't you at that point?
2: I got girls going wild, and there's a 17-year-old on there.
1: Yeah, yeah.
5: You're going to be the pitch of the prison.
1: So anyway, that's a concern. I mean, I'm a little bit I really can't get into it right now.
2: So how does your dream end?
1: Well, my dream is that I call the cops and they come over to the house and they're like, they know they can see the time that it was downloaded, and they can see forensically that I haven't dabbled in any of this stuff and that my computer did get infected, and they tell me, they erase it and tell me not to worry about it. You did the right thing, like, you're good. Or Mark Ober gets back in office and they throw me down to the ground, and I'm, next thing I know, the headlines is, and then, you know, how much would the Tampa media love to be able to report Bubba the Love Sponge computer found with child pornographic images We all knew he was a shady son of a bitch. It was just a matter of time. Really? I mean, they would love to report that, right?
5: Oh, headline news.
1: They don't want to report Bubba the Love Sponge's computer got infected with malware. He responsibly called the police, and they could see that it had been downloaded just within the 30 minutes of them getting there, and that Mr. Klim had never dabbled in any of this stuff before, and Mr. Klim's okay. No! They want to arrest Mr. Klim.
2: Nobody, oh, yeah, it's great nobody, news. Nobody Are you kidding wants, me? That'd be great news.
1: Nobody wants Mr. Klim to ever win. Nobody in this media, nobody in Tampa media wants me ever to get a favorable ruling or to do well.
2: That's why I don't understand why you don't really, really closely identify with Trump's struggle over the last 10 years.
1: I do, but on a much, you know, smaller scale.
2: It's the same exact thing, though.
1: No, it's
2: exact.
1: I mean,
2: it's exactly the same thing where everything is slanted negatively towards him 90% of the time.
1: And you know, the one thing about Trump that I really think that he got so screwed on, and I just wouldn't be. I mean, you know, I can't get past how much I got screwed on the sex tape, right? I mean, I'm forever ate up about it. I mean, they did a doc on it, and I mean, like, you know, it's consumed my life from the time, you know, October 4th or 8th or 12th, 2012, when Gawker finally published it, and then that's when my life was changed, you know, ruined from that point forward.
2: Well, I want to thank you, though, Bubba. Because that series of events is the reason I became a lawyer.
1: Well, thank you. Thank you for me being a F up. And so, you know, since that day, you know, they haven't been pulling for me. They just are not pulling for me. And, you know,
2: I think it predates that, though, Bubba. I mean, they weren't pulling for you back in the hog days. They weren't pulling for you back in the FCC fine days. I mean, they've been going against you and trying to paint you negatively almost the entire time you've been in Tampa Bay.
1: Yeah, I know. And so anyway, I don't know how it ends. Probably ends, let me, same way it is right now. We're just out here in my garage doing with a badass studio, not really needing the Tampa Bay media for much. I mean, what do we need? What do we need Tampa Bay media for? Nothing, right? I mean, nothing. I mean, all of our clients that we obtain are based on our digital presence, and, you know, we don't get rated in a ratings book necessarily. We have real digital statistics that are far more accurate than anything, you know, that was with regards to terrestrial rated radio. We can actually show you how many unique IPs came from whatever particular geographic area you're looking at. You want to look at all of Florida globally, we got those numbers. You want to look at the Tampa Bay Metro, we got those numbers. You want to look at Cape Coral, I can tell you that. You want to look at California, is it our number one or two state?
5: It is our number two.
1: Yeah. Can you believe, Dan, that our digitally, globally, with all of our platforms, you know, from, you know, YouTube to Facebook to Instagram, you know, to TikTok to Rumble to Twitch, you know, to our podcast downloads, to, you know, all in, our number two state is California.
2: That's incredible.
1: Like, that's incredible. What do you think the most of that, Lemmy, is coming from, like,
5: L.A.? I'm looking at it now, the city, L.A.
1: But L.A.
2: loves you.
1: But
5: and then the second biggest city for California, not just in the, is San Francisco.
1: And those are kind of op. Well, no, they're both really, really, really screwed up. Maybe there's a lot of normal people in L.A. that, you know, like, man, I can't help but live in L.A. for whatever reason. I have a job, you know, my parents, my kids, but I kind of skew a little conservative and white trash. And so I really like Bubba the Love Sponge because, you know, he's conservative white trash is what he is.
2: Well, I think the political mix in California is a lot more even than people give it credit for. You know, I don't know. I don't think it's like 99% Democrat, 1% Republican. I think there's a lot of
1: well, the whole northern
2: different
1: part is very conservative. You know, like Sacramento, Bakersfield,
2: inland.
1: Yeah, all of that I think is conservative, and then just the inner cities. I don't think San Diego has a. I know that San Fran and L.A. have a huge homeless problem, but
5: yes.
1: Does San Diego have it as well?
5: Yeah, kind of by the border.
1: Really?
5: Yeah, down by the border they do.
2: See.
1: So I wanted to burn up a couple of these Facebook deals. And the first one is, you know, the Cantor Freedom guy, the 6'11 guy.
5: Enos.
1: Is it Enos?
5: Enos, yes.
2: Enos Cantor Freedom.
1: Yeah. Is that his real name?
5: Yes.
1: Like, did he change it?
5: No, I don't think so.
1: Enos Cantor Freedom.
2: Yeah, I don't know why he's got three names and they use two of them sometimes. Yeah. It's very confusing, Bubba. Right, I agree with you. And they say just Freedom, which confuses me.
1: Me like me being Sponge, me being Bubba, me being Bubba the Love Sponge, me being Love Sponge, me being just Bubs. Like Dion. Ain't no sponge like the one I got. Dion just changed his phone number and Sunday he's like, Sponge, new, prime. I'm like, okay. I'm
2: glad he included you.
1: Yeah, thank you. Thank you, coach. Kidding. Thank you, coach. Anyway, the guy, what is it, Royce White, who's the other player, Lummy, that's trying to be draft eligible for the WNBA for the 2027 draft? Is it
5: Rory or?
1: I know Alex Stein had him on.
5: Royce White.
1: Lummy, maybe get a hold of Alex while I'm gone this week and see if we can get a connect. For Royce, and have him on the show.
5: Will do.
3: Are you a trans woman?
6: Well, I want to make this very clear.
3: Are you a trans woman?
6: Listen, Section 13, right? Article 13, Section 1 says if you identify as a woman, then you're allowed to play.
3: So you are identifying as a woman tonight?
6: I identify as a woman, sure.
1: I will tell you this, man. Old boy's got his eyebrow. Probably only one human being on this earth has better eyebrows than him. And
2: the one and only Jimmy Clevis.
1: Jimmy Clevis.
2: eyebrow, man.
1: Dan was completely dancing with me. He knew exactly what I was talking about. Amongst our little...
2: He gets it waxed, threaded, dyed.
1: You don't understand. Jimmy Clevis... Not only could he be a model about a lot of different things.
2: An eyebrow model.
1: But he could absolutely be an A-lister, high-end male eyebrow game. Like his eyebrow games, he gets them threaded, he gets them needled, he gets them waxed, he gets them lasered, he gets them everything.
5: Wow.
1: My boy Jimmy Clevis.
2: You know who reminds me of him is The Witcher. You know that show, The Witcher?
1: You know who this guy on TV...
2: Reminds me of Jimmy Clevis.
1: You know who oh, yes, The Witcher, yes. But do you know who the guy on TV looks like?
2: Colton?
1: He looks like an NBA Colton.
2: Yeah, he does. Go with his hair, come forward.
1: This is an NBA Colton, is it not? Can you imagine if Colton actually was an NBA guy? Because he'd be so high. Like, you know, I don't even know that, like, he would want to go to practice or anything.
5: No.
1: Like, oh, dude.
6: Yes, 33. So I can play.
3: But they're never going to let you play.
6: Why not? I mean, that's the rule. That's the rule that they put, and I'm just following their rules. If they ever come out and say, "Okay, we are changing the rules," I respect their decision. I will, you know, follow the rules. But right now, if you identify as a woman, you're allowed to play.
2: That's
6: and
2: the rules.
6: I am identifying as a woman.
1: Yes.
6: I should be allowed to play. That's it.
3: Are you a trans woman?
6: Well, I want to make this very clear.
3: Are you a trans woman?
1: Oh, hold on.
6: Listen,
1: my bad.
6: Section 13.
1: But they're saying now that some stuff has gone down where they're saying these guys are not going to be allowed.
2: Right. That has the official report, is they're saying that they're not going to be eligible.
1: But did the official report come down? Like who made it?
5: I think the WNBA did, but I don't think it officially has come down. I do know that the WNBA has put out a she-they mascot for Toronto that's making bigger news.
1: Hold on. What?
5: They came out with a new mascot that identifies as she and they.
1: And so what does that look like? Is it a dude with lipstick?
5: No,
2: it's like a lesbian.
5: Yeah, it's a blue
2: It's like a butch
5: turtle.
2: Lesbian.
5: Yeah.
2: But it's okay, because a lot of mascots are asexual. Like the Phillies Flyer, whatever that, the Philly Fanatic.
5: Yeah.
2: I mean, he doesn't have a penis. They're furries.
5: How does he identify?
1: Seth Wiley for the Dr. Dan.
5: All right.
1: Thank you, Seth. Getting that BARP qualification. Don't forget, everybody has till September 15th to get your BARP money in and your merch totals. There's still some things left to buy in the merch world. The hockey jerseys, which I think are going to be either $79 or $99, they're coming. I just reordered. Lasker blew through 124 shirts in 5 hours.
2: Wow. God bless them.
1: So I'm reordering the Lasker stuff. We got the new Bubba Army, really, really dark gray, really kind of thicker gay. God, the new Bubba Army shirts are unbelievable. This new manufacturer got, they're like the thicker t-shirt kind of deal. I really like them. I'm not mad at Merch Crick at all. Poor little thing. I mean, she has busted her ass. Her and New York Greg were in her little merch area all day yesterday. Lemmy, I had such bad back spasms yesterday, I couldn't get out of bed.
7: Are you okay now?
1: No, I'm not.
7: Oh, man.
1: I'm freaked out as to I did something to my back, and I'm leaving today on a plane.
2: Nice, that's going to really aggravate
1: it. Yeah, and it's just then I got to drive 2 hours in a compact rental car.
2: Well, that'll help.
1: Yeah, and then, yeah. So I'm like, I got big back problems, so I was completely on my back. And then I got my massage chair, but New York Greg and Merch Crick got, I think, 3 of the 500 watches came in, and they got them all out yesterday.
7: Oh,
1: every
7: good.
1: One of them. Now the wow. other, the remaining
2: 470,
1: the remaining balance of what we have left, which I think is like 250 or so. I don't know. Is going to be here today, and she'll fill them when we get back on Saturday. But
2: do you have one?
1: No, that's what makes me so mad. So I should have told her, hey, hold back one of each, the two tone and the stainless, because I obviously saw them yesterday. They are so nice.
2: That's great.
1: And I wanted, because Dan's got a Rolex. Is it what's it, a Yachtmaster?
2: No, I got a Daytona.
1: Okay, well, I think
7: all gold.
1: Aren't our Bubba Army Rolex inspired watches? Aren't they aren't they modeled after the Yachtmaster, Dan? Is that what they're?
2: Yeah, they're more like a Yachtmaster, Daytona, Sea Dweller.
1: So I put it on yesterday. No jeweler marks on the side, the Bubba Army logo on the back, a sweeping second hand, like it, the same width of a Yachtmaster or Daytona. It's not overly big on your wrist, but it just feels nice, like it's a bigger, chunkier watch. And I was all excited today to show you guys, because I was like, man, they really did turn out as good as I thought they were. And she didn't even save two.
2: So she slipped every single last one of them.
1: She blew every one of them out.
2: Wow. Well, she's thorough. I mean, you can't get mad at her for being thorough.
1: I mean, I can't get mad at her that two people are going to get their watches a week earlier than they regularly were going to, because she took them right out from underneath me.
7: Yeah, but now you can't, you know, show it off at the Warsaw football game.
1: I know. I wanted to take one to... Yeah, kind of. I mean,
7: how many guys are going to be at the Warsaw football game with their own watch?
1: Yeah, none. One.
7: Exactly.
1: The most popular man ever born in Warsaw, Indiana. Google it. Google who's the most famous person to be born in Warsaw, Indiana. And you know what? As much as everybody wants to hate on me, it's me. It says Bubba Clem.
8: Own scoreboard that you're looking at there to welcome transgender fans.
1: All right, so WNBA... On their own scoreboard, it says, welcome, trans Liberty fans. You are loved and you belong. Now, how many trans people do you really think are in the crowd? Like,
2: of how many people are they? Are they 5,000 people in the crowd? 10,000?
1: Like 10,000.
2: 10,000?
1: Like maybe three?
2: Yeah, or, well, let's be generous. Let's say there's 10.
1: All right.
2: One in 1,000 you're pandering
8: to. Own scoreboard that you're looking at there to welcome transgender fans with messages reading things like, hey, trans fans, glad you're here. Go Liberty.
1: Big welcome to the New York Liberty transgender fan community. So excited to be here with you.
8: So Outkick reports that Liberty rejected a message supporting female-only sports and actually refunded the fans cash, saying messages have to be positive and celebratory. In New York, protesters...
1: Yeah,
8: gathering outside of the Barclays Center in Brooklyn. You can see them there with their signs. This was ahead of the Indiana Fever game. Protesters calling out Sophie Cunningham, who says women's sports should...
1: Look at these bunch of weirdos. This is not a cross-section of today's society. This is a cross-section of whack jobs.
8: Main for biological females only.
2: So
8: Cunningham,
2: Bubba,
8: says she'd much rather just talk about the game, but doesn't understand why the NBA and the WNBA rather...
1: What?
2: Does that make you want to go to a game?
1: No.
2: Exactly.
1: No. No.
2: It's becoming, they're clowning themselves.
1: Liberty.
2: And they don't, you know, because you don't go to the games for the basketball, because the basketball level of skill sucks.
1: I mean, there's about six of them out there that can play.
2: Right.
1: So the Liberty, they rejected a message, and it was a paid, you know, advertising on screen type message. I don't know what that cost to be in the arena and, you know, advertise on the scoreboard or a scrolling message. But they rejected a paid message supporting female only sports and actually refunded the fans' cash, saying messages have to be positive and celebratory. Well, how is, you know, how is giving an attaboy or supporting female only sports, how is that not positive and celebratory? You're celebrating young women competing, you know, in sport. Like,
2: it's bizarre that the WNBA is afraid of a person wearing a shirt that defines a woman.
1: Yeah.
2: I mean, that's just the ultimate irony.
1: So anyway, Lummy, yeah, I wish I had two big hunkin' watches to show you guys. And don't forget now, I'm gonna have the hockey jersey up, probably the Lasker reorder, maybe a white. Didn't Lummy say we needed to make white Bubba Army shirts?
7: Yes.
1: I might order some white ones.
7: Oh, good.
1: And so, you know, all in the next, you know, 2 weeks, so that you know, you can use that clothing total for your BARP deal if you're cutting it close. When I return, I wanted another burn. I only had two Facebook stories, and I wanted to burn them both up so they're not on my tabs. And
2: did you turn off and turn on your computer again since yesterday?
1: No, I didn't.
2: Sorry, watch.
1: I didn't, and of course I'm out of here. You know, so I don't care if it locks up with Brian tomorrow. That would actually be funny to see him navigate through those turbulent waters.
2: Oh, I can just imagine that.
1: And try to make it sound as smooth as I can. Sorry.
2: Yeah, I can just imagine that. Hey, welcome to the Bubba the Love Sponge Show with Brian the Morning Zoo Matroni. Hey, I just read an article that like 1 in 6 women and 1 in 9 men don't like chocolate. Lummy, what's your favorite kind of chocolate? Is it dark chocolate, milk chocolate, white chocolate? I remember the first time I tasted chocolate. She was from Alabama.
1: You sound like Cartman. Hey, Lummy. You sound like Cartman.
2: Hey, Lummy. I heard that like 20% of women are stuck with guys that burp too much. What are your thoughts on that, Lummy? Hey, Lummy. Hey, what are your three thoughts that you had on the toilet this morning?
1: Dan.
2: Hey, Lummy.
1: Dan.
2: Are you smarter than a plant? Do the roots grow up or down?
1: Are you smarter than a plant?
2: Hey, Bob, you got that tooth filter on? Hey, call me 1-800-D-O-U-C-H-E-1. Tell me about your burping stories.
1: Man, he's become
2: unhinged. Meet my special guest. His name is MJ Todd Schmidt. Hey, MJ. How's it been going, buddy?
1: Wow. I mean, Lummy, we need that for a break in itself. Dan goes unhinged and turns into a talk show host. Dan goes unhinged and turns into a zookeeper.
7: Yes.
1: Right?
7: Phase.
1: Exactly what happened.
9: 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The Bubba the Love Sponge Show returns after these words.

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0: way the Enclave sounds, so and it's probably a little more convenient for him.
1: He's super busy these last couple weeks.
0: Yeah, he's slamming. Plus, he's got your big log, your big case. Have you guys started the process on it?
1: Yes.
0: Of course. Dan's not full of piss and vinegar when we want to talk about that.
1: Mm-mm.
0: Kayfabe. Mm-hmm. Lummy, man, I gotta tell you, I over the years now, Monster was just kind of our default energy drink. You know, Monster's probably, I don't know, you know, outside of Red Bull, Monster's probably number two. Maybe, I don't know. I don't know the top five energy drinks in America or the world globally, but I would assume that Red Bull, although I think Red Bull tastes like battery acid. I really do.
1: It's amazing they have such a block on such a chunk of the market.
0: Yeah, it's amazing because it's literally, it's the grossest, like, ever. And then Monster, obviously, is probably one of the best tasting ones of the big five. You know, you got NOS.
1: Celsius.
0: You got all that.
1: Has a huge market.
0: But these littler regional energy drink companies, you know, we were talking to Bucked Up, and Bucked Up was ready to do a deal with us, but I'm going to be honest with you. I told Lummy, I was like, man, all this stuff is starting to taste the same, and I don't like it as well.
2: Yeah, and then we had some other people, but, you know,
0: and then somebody turned me on to this drink called Lick, and I had a lick. And I was like, man, so I told Lummy, this is very wholesome and organic how this all unfolded. I told Lummy, hey, listen, I had the mango crush, and I had, somebody had gotten one of those shorty cans.
2: Yeah.
0: And I was like, what? What is this? And like, it's Lick energy drinks, and they come in 16 and then 7.5 ounces. Because a lot of times, I won't finish an entire can. Like, you know, so they...
1: Lick. And it gets warm.
0: Yeah, and it gets warm. But Lick, you know, they have two sizes. They got the little mini, which is like, you know, 7.5, and then they got the 16. So that was kind of a neat gimmick. I drank this Mango Crush, and I told Lummy, hey, let's get a hold of these people. Let's, you know, see if we can get some free product and drink it, you know, and you know, see if they want to, you know, maybe be the official energy drink of the show. And Lummy, I think that we're close to cutting that deal.
2: Yes, we are.
0: They're great people. They really, really are. They're regionally owned, and they're just starting out. They really are. And so, like, if you don't have Lick energy drink at your local Wawa or your 7-Eleven or your racetrack or wherever you, even your Publix, you know, or your anything like that, just tell the manager. And this is how organic grassroots, you know, distribution starts, is somebody tells their, you know, Wawa, racetrack, you know, whatever, 7-Eleven, they tell their cashier, hey, I'd really like for you to carry Lick energy drinks, L-I-C-K. You can go to drinklick.com. That's their website. You might want to look into it, because I come here every morning and I'd like to buy a Lick. I'm tired of this Monster. Just, you know, I can't, I need a change. And then for you to get Lick, chances are they're not at, you know, for our fine people in California, and, you know, they're just starting out, and they're slowly getting their tentacles into distribution around the Central Florida area. And we're trying to get them some traction here in Tampa. So make sure you walk into your convenience store or wherever you buy your energy drinks. And you may not think it makes a difference, but it does.
2: Johnny K said he ordered some and he's already got it. So they shipped to Indiana in a couple of days.
0: So Johnny K, who I'm having breakfast with on Wednesday, my boy Johnny K, Bob Evans, I think it's going to be me. Erica, Larry, Mary Lou, Johnny K. I don't know if John's bringing his wife or not. He might. I think she works during the day. I think she's richer than Johnny.
2: Oh, wow.
0: I think Johnny might be getting, you know, listen, Johnny's the whale, right?
2: Yes, he is.
0: I think it might be Mrs. Johnny's money. I think came from a millionaire family or something. I think she's an heiress of some kind of sort. I'm just completely making stuff up right now.
2: Johnny K?
0: Yeah. So anyway, I'm having lunch with Johnny K on Wednesday, and he went to drinklick.com and ordered, like, I think two or three cases, and they've already delivered to Indiana. So to deliver anywhere.
2: Yep.
0: And if you're Bubba Army, go to DrinkLick. Now, we need to get a hold of the Lick people, and so there's a Bubba promo code.
2: That's what we're working on.
0: Okay. So soon on drinklick.com, we're going to have a Bubba promo code.
2: Very soon.
0: So appreciate you. Thanks. This is my last Facebook story too, which should make my computer a little more efficient. I'm trying to be mindful as to what Macho Man said and not have as many Facebook tabs open because Facebook really eats up the memory. And this seems like a good thing. I know people are flipping out over it. You know, all these people that think that illegal immigrants should just be able to come into our country undocumented, roll around, get arrested, and then if you're in a sanctuary city, that city, their liberal-ass, crazy, woke and weird mayor basically directs its police force not to work with ICE, and they won't, detain illegal immigrants. When they pull over these illegal immigrants in their community and stuff, they fast-track them right out of jail. Now, you can be some stupid white guy and some cool-ass brother, some black guy, but you're an American. You're an American black guy or you're an American white guy, and you get pulled over or you got a bag of coke or you do something bad, well, they're going to throw the book at you, buddy. You stupid regular white guy and you stupid regular African-American, you dumb black guy and you dumb white guy, you know that we hate Americans. But if you guys were Puerto Rican or Dominican or Nicaraguan or from Honduras or Colombia or doesn't matter where the hell you're from, as long as it's not from here, we're going to cut you a break. The normal white guy and black guy gets arrested and we stay in jail. The Americans stay in jail and we let the un-Americans out. Now, isn't that just fundamentally pretty effed up that we treat foreigners better than our own and that you can commit a more violent and a more serious crime as an immigrant and be likely to be released on bond or on your own, what's that called, your own reconnaissance, on your own, what's that called, Dan, when you get released on your
1: recognizance.
0: Own? Recognizance, yes. But boy, you're 35-year-old white guy from Largo, pickup truck, or you're a 35-year-old black guy, pickup truck, going to the job site, and they pull you over, you got a pound of weed in your deal, man, they're not giving you bond, they're not letting you go. You're an American. You got to do all of your time, buddy. We don't let Americans go out, but we let immigrants go. And then they go commit crimes and choke out chicks and slice throats and rape kids and, burn down houses and murder women and go to the subway and throw grandpa onto the tracks. Like these illegal immigrants, that's one of our major problems in our country are these local and federal judges, these liberal ass federal and local judges that absolutely give illegal immigrants a hard pass on most of the bad stuff they do. I mean, the recommit percentage of illegal immigrants that have been arrested once, most of them get arrested 4, 5, 6 times.
2: That's
0: because
2: what they say.
0: Because yeah. They're criminals. They don't know any, they don't have, if you're from Nicaragua or you're from Honduras or Guatemala, no disrespect, Maria, but and you get over here, what skill set do you have?
1: They're good at scamming the system.
0: Right.
1: But here's the thing, Bob. Each of these people that are demanding to be in our country, if you tried to go to their country, they would kick you out in a second.
0: They don't even let you in.
1: They don't let you in or they kick you right out. So, you spend more than 6 months in Costa Rica, they come looking for you.
3: Trump administration's expect.
0: Now, this, I like this because it looks like.

0: to 200,000 foreigners over time, according to officials. They are business and tourism visas of foreigners who have applied or are actively currently seeking asylum in the U.S. A State Department spokesman says they are coordinating with Homeland Security to identify and revoke the non-immigrant visas of foreigners who have come to the U.S. short-term, but then file for asylum to stay permanently. This action
1: is this some kind of Iggy Lummy that you know, all the immigrants know? You file for a yippee-yo short gimmick, and then you try to play the long game once you're here. Is that how?
2: That's what they say. They say that in the countries, they're like teaching them what they need to do, or even when they get here, they're telling them what they need to do.
1: Oh, so they got to go through like a how to get into America course.
2: Yeah,
3: before there's NGOs doing that and funding it and giving them legal representation and giving them, you know, apps to get through the system. I mean, it's disgusting. They're doing everything they can to undermine the system.
1: It's. I don't think we've ever been more un-American than we are right now. Like,
3: because you're attacked if you're pro-American.
1: I know.
3: I've never seen that.
1: Being American is now a second-class citizen here in America.
3: Imagine, Bubba, when you were in high school, someone said, the flag triggers me. I'd be like, bitch.
1: Be like, shit, triggers you to be patriotic and to love your country. No, it triggers me. I got to stay in the bathroom while you guys do the national anthem and pledge allegiance. Are you kidding me? If you are my age, they'd kick you. They would go in there in the bathroom, yoke your ass up, and make you stand there with your hand on your heart.
3: Mm-hmm.
0: It is likely to face legal challenges. Brett?
4: We'll follow that. Mike, thank you.
1: Thank you, Mike. Appreciate it. So, now...
2: Oh, this
1: Dan, you've not seen this.
3: I did the prep.
1: Oh, you did? And we're, you know, because you're the person that could potentially have, with, you know, my son's grown, my son's 25, Lummy's a little guy, is 4. So, you know, this particular scenario would be closest to you and Danny than it would be to any other person on the show. You know, like Brian has Trey is already in college. And, you know, Brian obviously has a daughter. And so, you know, the only person in our squad, so to speak, that could have potentially a high school boy on a football team where he could be getting his ass ripped by, you know, chewed out by a coach. And the coach does what this coach did, hit little Danny right in the balls. And what, like, would you go unglued? Would you come unglued, Dan, if this was you? Or would you say, it was a mistake. He was, coach was mad. He obviously just kicked the ball out of madness, and it happened to hit little Danny's balls.
3: I don't think he was trying to kick the ball into the guy's balls. It's hard to kick a football with purpose.
1: Right.
3: And he was kicking out of frustration. And so I think, you know, I mean,
1: the only thing that's bad is...
3: I don't know if you fire the guy.
1: He got fired.
3: Did, yeah. I think he did, but yeah. I don't know that I would fire the guy over it. The only thing that I didn't like about it is after he kicked the ball and hit the kid right in the balls, he turned away like he didn't care.
1: Yeah.
3: That was the only thing that I could think was like absolutely like a little malicious.
1: Yeah.
3: I'd have gone up to the guy, dude, so I'm so sorry, bro. I kicked it. I was mad, but I didn't mean to kick it in your balls or in your face and knock out a tooth or knock you out.
1: That would be the difference of you potentially keeping your job. Or if you just, you know, walk away with whatever pissed off swagger you had like this guy, maybe that is exactly why they fired him. Because, you know, most of us would just have immediately run up to the kid and be like, whoa, I am so, listen.
3: That's not what I meant to do.
1: I am so sorry. I can see where you're absolutely hurting. Let's get you over here to the bench. I want you to sit down, you know, or lay down, stretch out, like, you know, do whatever. Do we need to get some ice? Do you need to go? Let's get you into the locker room and have the trainers assist you, you know, see that you're okay. Like, you know, Dan, maybe start icing the guys, give the guys some ice to put on his balls.
3: Yeah, just don't massage him for him.
2: I don't think he came back over even and talked to
1: him. When you're giving a kid ice to ice his balls, that's very much a hand and leave.
3: Hand the guy the ice and walk away.
1: Hey, Jim, here's a bag of ice in case you want to put it on your balls. I'm taking off, but here's a bag of ice. If it makes you feel any better, go ahead and put them on your balls.
3: Yeah, so if the ambulance comes and they pull him on a stretcher, you don't want to be the guy, you know, you wouldn't be the guy holding the respirator.
1: No.
3: Not the guy holding the ice on the balls.
1: Exactly. I'm the guy holding the helmet and his cleats. You know. So this coach is full hot. He's full hot. He's mad. You know, like all coaches, and he's cussing.
3: I mean, he starts cutting a promo before he's even in the frame.

0: him.
1: Oh, yeah. And he's full John Gruden hot, is he not?
0: Yes, yeah. Which also gets coaches in trouble these days about yelling at kids. They can't even yell at kids. On the phone, it looked like it was from further away.
1: It was pretty close. I didn't mean to laugh. I mean, I feel bad because this poor kid. Nothing. We've all gotten racked. Like, you know, whether we wrecked on our bike and our balls hit the cross section.
0: It's happened to everybody, you know, with testicles.
1: Or we're playing baseball and the ball, you know, like, let me, when I played catcher, I even though I had a cup on, my inside of my legs and stuff from foul balls and, you know, various wild pitches, you'd be beat up. And so, man, you know, we've all been hitting the balls. Now, did this guy get hurt? Like, did they?
0: I mean, he went down. There's like, anybody would if you got hit in the balls. I don't think you ruptured a testicle. I'm like, oh, dude. But
1: they're right. The coach just walks off like a dick.
2: Still yelling.
1: This guy literally goes right down to the ground. You can see he's writhing in pain.
0: Everyone's like, dude, you're right.
1: Yeah, finally the teammates, man, like, well, hey, Bray, Jim, what's going on, man? Like, my balls. And they just, at that point, they just ache. And see, all the guys can understand and appreciate how.
2: And I still don't see the coach.
1: No, I still don't see the coach. Yeah, that guy's an asshole. He needs to be fired immediately.
0: They should let this lady coach.
1: Yeah, exactly. God. So, I just don't get it. I just don't get it. Like, why do we gotta be so weird? And, like, why can't we just all conform a little bit when it comes to our education system and to the people that are potentially teaching our young children and parents of young kids? Why can't we just be normal? Nope, look at this thing. And I'm calling it a thing. The dividing line in America is no longer right and left. It's between what is normal and what is crazy. Now, I don't know. I think this guy who identifies as they, them, I think that he might be a teacher.
0: Whoa. This is a teacher, or is this a woman, or is this a guy?
1: I
0: thought it's a woman.
1: I don't know what it is. You know what? Let's try to navigate through it, because it doesn't really give us much of a description, right?
2: No.
1: It says the dividing line in America is no longer between right and left. It's between what is normal and what is crazy. So maybe this human being here lays out, Dan, what their pronouns are. Pronouns. Yeah, there you go.
0: I'd let you work through that, Bubba. I'm sorry.
1: Thank you. Pronouns.
0: That was too good. Whew,
1: man, I took a muscle relaxer today. Whew.
0: So you think that's a dude? Let's hear.
1: Let's see what this human being identifies themselves as and what their particular issue is. It looks like they are at the Oshkosh Area Board of Education. So I'm assuming the Board of Education, you know.
2: That's what, in Wisconsin?
1: In Wisconsin, yeah.
2: Oh, boy.
1: Agenda. So this is, you know, Dan, it looks like to me it's the agenda is related public forum. So this is where everybody gets their 2 minutes to talk.
0: Mm-hmm.
1: And so I don't know what this is and what this is mad about.
0: Is this an Alex Stein in a suit?
1: No. This is a shoot. Like this person is, you know, living their life like a blue-haired.
0: Half blue-haired.
1: Beast.
0: Purple.
1: Mm-hmm.
3: I want you to think about it. Why is this such
0: a
3: roadblock? Why have we spent an hour discussing this? Especially, you say you care about the students, but half of you are not sure what gender is. Especially transgender. I know the lawyer said transsexual earlier. That's not the correct term. It's transgender. I'm a transgender woman. My pronouns are she, her. And I will only accept those pronouns. I will not be addressed any other way. And in the workspace, I'm protected by that. Our students should be too. Especially when they're not over 18, don't have a voice.
1: Now hold on. So is he a teacher? Because he says the students are protected and he should be too. So
0: Well, I mean, first of all, I do want to have to compliment this person, because this person is very well-spoken and very calm and articulate. So this is one of the first people you actually are listening to. Have you noticed that, Bob? Because you don't immediately have a defense up, because although visually it's a freaking clown, but when this person opens its mouth,
1: if you were to close your eyes and just hear this person speak,
0: it's got a wonderful, warm voice. Right. He's speaking very calmly, very articulately, and very intelligently. He's actually trying to make a good argument.
1: All right, here we go.
3: Pronouns are she, her, and I will only accept those pronouns.
0: Well, I'll kick your ass.
3: I will not be addressed any other way. And in the workspace, I'm protected by that.
1: See, that's where you lose me, is where in the workspace you make me call you something that you are not and that I don't believe you are. So, like, you know, where do your rights start and mine end?
0: Yeah, my pronouns are king and your honor.
1: Yeah,
0: if you don't address me as that, I don't want to talk to you.
2: He also goes by his name as Princess Cora.
1: Okay, Princess Cora. But, like, what I'm saying is, so as much as you feel you have the right for people to have to identify you as well, how about
0: Princess Cora?
1: How about the person's right to be able to have freedom of expression and freedom of speech and be able to tell you what they think? As long as they're not being derogatory or...
0: Well, it's derogatory to them. Well, that's the whole point, Bubba. And derogatory is protected. You could be derogatory. There ain't no crime to be derogatory.
1: What I'm saying is it's not illegal for me to say, listen, Jim, I know your real name's Jim McGillicuddy. I know that. You're not Princess Cora. And I know that you're a male. I know that you were born an XY. You're a male. At least, you know, growing up with you there, Jim, you have been. Now, you've gotten down this weird transphobia path, and I don't have a problem with that. That's your world. You got to live with yourself for the rest of your life. But you can't make me call you what I don't think you are. You can't make me call you anything. I can call you anything I want, really, quite frankly. But I'm gonna be classy about it. I'm gonna call you Jim, and him, and he, because that's what you are deep down. That's how you're wired, my friend. You still got your ween too, I bet you. Right?
0: Yeah, one inch of it.
1: Very, very few people that are doing this cut off their ween. They usually leave their ween.
0: Now, 40 years ago, they were all cutting the weens off. But nowadays, it's better to keep your ween.
1: You can have the best of both worlds because you can always go back to the ween.
0: Right.
1: But you're trying to live without the ween, but you don't got to lop off the ween to live without your ween. It's unbelievable, our culture and our society nowadays.
0: Yeah, I mean, I can understand them saying, well, you know, we can't just base rate or gender on genetics anymore. But we can actually draw the line at whether or not there's a ween.
1: Right. So, I mean, deep down, you can't make me call you a girl when you're really a boy.
0: Like, I'd be way more sympathetic to the swimmer,
1: Leah Thompson,
0: if he had his ween turned inside out.
1: Well, if he cut his ween off, yeah, and started a heavy estrogen program and didn't have, you know, the testosterone of a 22-year-old male, but instead had the estrogen of a 22-year-old female.
0: Mm-hmm. It gets an orchiectomy, remove your testicles,
1: exactly.
0: Turn your penis inside out,
1: take estrogen shots,
0: and have a vagina,
1: be a bitch,
0: right?
1: Have testosterone bitch like levels,
0: mm-hmm.
1: You know, like 50 or 40 or 30 or maybe even hardly any testosterone. That's what gives you the advantage.
3: I'm protected by that.
1: No, you're not.
0: Do you know
1: they
0: did a study, Bubba? And I think I may have mentioned this to you. That these people actually have very low testosterone. That, like, no, the liberals in general have low testosterone. If you measure the testosterone of conservatives versus liberals, conservatives' testosterone's higher.
1: Because they're more manly in some instances.
0: It doesn't pay to be a man in the liberal world today.
3: Students should be too, especially when they're not over 18 and don't have a voice.
1: So hold on, because they're not over 18 and they don't have a voice, you want them what? What are we talking about here?
3: So I'm just imploring you to go beyond what
1: I look like and what I have between my legs. Please don't look into that, but I'd like to be a girl, him, her, she, we.
3: Just really consider, what is this fight really about? Why is it such entrenched? I know we hear a lot about religious liberty, and quite honestly, I grew up in Christian education all through college. I don't remember any of my doctrinal classes mentioning only male and female, and that's the way it should be. If you feel it is, awesome. Good. You get to believe that. You don't get to impose those beliefs on anybody else.
1: No, hold on. But you don't understand. Imposing those beliefs on everybody else is just science. It's not anybody's attitude or anybody's opinion that's trying to be mean-spirited to you. It's just strictly science. What are you? And you can't make society call you something that you're not. And that's where the wheels have fallen off on society, where we're even considering doing it. Well, listen, the bottom line is he's a guy with a wiener, but he thinks he's a girl, and so we have to continue to glad hand him the rest of his life. Nobody, God forbid you tell these people, no, uh-uh. No, listen, you don't have the equipment to be a woman. You're a man. Now, you can bamboozle some people you hang out with to call you whatever you think, but I'm just telling you, legally, like if a cop pulls you over or you're going to prison or something that would require for you to be your true identity, you are a dude.
0: And, Bubba, there's really like several different levels to this. You know, first of all, it's like your right to privacy, and that's why people have the right to be trans if they want to.
1: Yeah, I don't have a problem.
0: There's no problem with that. I don't think anyone has a problem.
1: Don't pass a law what we have to.
0: Don't give them extra rights is what I'm saying. It's like they don't deserve super rights like the elderly do, like children do, like a pregnant woman does. Those people get super rights.
1: Mommy, you know what? I'm elderly now.
2: Yeah,
1: I got more rights.
2: You sure do.
0: You sure do.
2: AARP.
3: And that's actually what religious liberty is.
0: And then the third part is participation in sports. So it's three separate issues. First of all, everyone has a right to be trans. There's no one saying anything contrary to that.
1: No
0: one's saying you should go to jail if you're trans.
1: No
0: one said you should be burned at the stake. Mm-mm. They have their right to be whoever they want and feel like they need to be.
1: Yep.
0: The problem is should they get extra protection and rights? I don't think so. And then the third issue is participation in female sports. There's three separate issues that all get looped together as trans rights. It's not. There are three distinct and separate issues, and I think we should be able to debate all three individually.
1: And I'm at the forefront of number one, and that is you being what you, as an adult,
0: God bless you.
1: As an adult, you can be whatever you want to be.
0: Right. I don't care that this guy's got half a head of purple hair.
1: Yeah, I don't
0: it
1: care.
0: Doesn't bother me that his boobs are almost as big as his fat arms. It doesn't bother me that he's got a 1-inch penis. It doesn't bother me that he has his own feelings. I don't care. Your right to your feelings is yours. But again, he's telling me not to project my beliefs on everyone else.
1: Hold on.
0: But he's expecting me to accept his beliefs and he wants to project on everyone else.
1: It's not even your beliefs. It's just science. It's not even, Dan, you didn't invent the fact that women are XX and men are XY. That's not your invention. That's society. Like, that's just, you know.
0: Right, right. Like, exactly.
1: It's not your rules.
0: Mm-hmm.
1: It's the rules of the world. I don't know. It's what we are. God forbid that you have to be something that you, like in today's world, it goes right along the lines of participation trophies. There is, you know, like there's one team that won the entire tournament, and then there's another team that got eliminated after the second game because they lost two in a row and they suck. But guess what? You can't tell them they suck and they're eliminated because it'll get all sad and stuff.
2: Keith Yeager, $100.
1: Man, thank you. Hold on. Thank you, Keith Yeager. Let me finish this out so I can go to words.
3: Is that your right to believe that is protected, but the other person that identifies as...
1: Dan, you're right. Not only do they want their original rights they should have as a human being, but now they want, like, they want to dip in both male and female rights. They want the best of both worlds, right?
0: Mm-hmm. They want to exist and fund their existence based on just being trans. Like,
1: right.
0: That's their career.
1: Like, that's another, like, that's a career and a lifestyle that should be funded by the public taxpayer.
0: Yes.
3: Something else is also is right to be protected. So, I guess I'm here to say is, you know, with Oshkosh Pride, we're paying attention. And we're going to be involved in this conversation if it keeps on going. But we've spent an hour on this conversation when clearly there are other issues on this agenda. There are other issues that we need to be doing for students in the area. Thank you.
0: She knows he has a game.
1: What's that?
0: Did you notice that person has a cane?
2: Yeah.
0: Probably hard to walk. We didn't get drilled last night.
1: What, Dan?
0: I'm sorry.
2: Nothing to do.

Hey, I just read an article that like 1 in 6 women and 1 in 9 men don't like chocolate. Lumby, what's your favorite kind of chocolate? Is it dark chocolate, milk chocolate, white chocolate? I remember the first time I tasted chocolate, she was from Alabama.

0: just so you know, hot dog.
1: There's not enough soap in the world to make him clean up his act.
0: Get out of my sight!
1: You're listening to the Bubba the Love Sponge Show.
2: Put yourself over.

0: I was asking Lummy. I'm like, Lummy, I think I'm going to order another 250 Bubba Army Daytona Yacht Rolex-inspired watch. And we did the stainless with the black face. And then we did the two-tone with the blue face. And I was thinking maybe doing a limited run of just 250. We did 500 and sold those out. And so I'm thinking about maybe doing 250.
1: You gotta do it with the white face.
0: White face?
1: Mm-hmm.
0: Not red?
1: I don't know.
0: I was gonna do stainless.
1: Maybe do a survey online, ask chat. I would do white over red because I think it becomes it looks more like Rolex-y.
0: Well, why don't you? Okay. And Merch Crick actually was going to do like 50 pink women, like the stainless steel with the pink inside, smaller, like a size smaller, like, you know, women's
1: like a girl's watch, like, yeah. A 36 millimeter.
0: Yeah, like I think they're 37.
1: Yeah, 36, yeah. 37. That's a good size for a woman because it's not small, but it's not quite full size.
0: Right.
1: So a girl with a normal wrist can wear it without looking stupid.
0: Exactly.
1: But still doesn't look like a little thin woman's watch.
0: So she's
1: that looks pretty. Yeah, that's nice. I like that. That's nice. I've never seen it.
0: Say you're sorry immediately.
1: I'm sorry.
0: That's what I envisioned. That
1: I've never seen that watch.
0: That. So let me. I think maybe the 250. Maybe I'll do like 125 white, 125 red, and then maybe like 50 37 millimeter pink, something like that. Right.
2: Well, with the white, are you going to have like what's the little around the clock, or not the clock, but the numbers around
1: the bezel?
2: It?
0: The bezel.
1: Yeah. Be black.
0: Be black, probably.
2: Not red.
0: The white one.
2: Yes. I sent it to you.
0: Oh, you did?
2: Yes.
0: Yeah.
1: But these are Rolexes. I don't know that Rolex actually made that watch.
2: It's $10,500.
0: Yeah, looks like they might have watched it. Oh, I like that. I kind of like that a lot.
1: That's absolutely pretty. But again, that's a custom to Rolex.
0: Okay.
1: I don't think that came from Rolex.
0: Does that make... hold on. Ours aren't Rolexes. Ours are Bubba Army.
1: Right, yeah.
0: Rolex inspired.
1: I like that. It's a beautiful watch right there.
0: Yeah. So I'm going to go... Lummy, I think I'm going to go white, the white with red, and then the red with red, and then, 50... Because I wouldn't think we have more than 50 chicks. Then 50... smaller, just only like 5 millimeters smaller.
1: Just one click.
0: Yeah,
1: smaller.
0: just one click smaller. 50 pink. For like the drunk Kims and the Susan Poitras's.
1: Yeah.
0: And the Allie Peeled and the Greg and Amy. Do you know Amy's name is Greg and Amy?
1: Of course.
0: That's Amy's name is Greg and Amy. The Scout and the Big Gulps. The fine women. In fact, we have three? Is it one? Or, is it two or three women in the Hall of Fame
2: for this year?
0: Yeah.
2: This year, I think
0: it's two, isn't it?
2: I think we did three with the Yinzers.
0: Yeah. You know what? Let me see. I got Tina May.
2: Yep.
0: I got Sunny Days.
2: Yes.
0: And I got Leslie Yinzer.
2: Yep.
0: So I got three chicks.
2: Woo.
0: So let me. I have a. I don't know if I should do it. I don't know if I should say this on the air. Or not, but maybe I should, so I could get a cross section of true opinions. But Lummy, Merch Crick had mentioned that maybe we do a BARP watch this year instead of a ring.
2: Oh,
0: like
1: interesting.
0: Yeah,
2: one of a kind.
0: Like,
2: yeah.
0: And I can even spend more money on those. You know what I'm saying? Like, they would be...
1: It'd be like a Rolex Daytona-inspired watch.
0: Yeah, it would be a really special watch. Like, it would, I have a budget on what I usually spend per ring. And if I think it would be a really impressive... And Lummy, we could make it so that, it's so exclusive that you can't even buy it. You have to have earned it.
2: Yeah, you have to be royalty, just like the ring.
0: Yeah, like, you can't buy it. Like, it's given to you. Just like, you can't buy your... Well, you do buy your BARP ring, so to speak, on your totals, but it's part of the BARP package, and some guy just can't buy a ring and not qualify for BARP. You know what I'm saying?
2: Yes.
0: I just got to... I think, on the surface, what is your vote, Dan, with regards to we would switch it up this year and go really, really, really special watch? versus a ring.
1: I think a watch is a great idea. That's a great. Did you just come up with that like a minute ago?
0: No.
1: Or have you been thinking about this?
0: No, Merch Crick just texted it to me like 10 minutes ago.
1: Bitch is smart.
0: She said, well, actually, Lummy, she said she has to give Square credit where credit is due. Berto Perez thought of it.
2: Oh, nice.
1: Wow.
0: Berto Perez says maybe a special edition BARP watch instead of a ring.
1: It's a great idea.
0: And here's the thing. We've done, what, is it seven rings now? You know, like...
1: Yes. Run out of fingers.
0: Yeah, well, yeah. I mean, not like... Yeah, just there's only so many ways I can design a... I mean, you know, but I could, you know, oh, yeah. I think my vote's yes, watch instead of ring. Dan, yes. What's your vote?
1: I vote watch.
0: Watch. Macho, do you? I mean,
1: it'll
0: you
1: get
0: know.
1: Used more. If you get a good looking watch, Bubba, people wear it all the time. More that ring so is so cumbersome.
3: I'm kind of disappointed I didn't get one either.
0: You didn't get what?
3: A watch.
0: You'll get the next. Guess what, Macho? I don't have one.
3: I know. What's going on?
0: Yeah, she shipped them all out. The customers mean more than us. She hates us.
1: The next year that you could do a belt buckle.
0: No, I'm not doing $20. Shut up, Dan. I'd probably do another watch.
1: Okay.
2: Iggy said do the watch for 10 years next year. $20.
0: What?
2: I don't know. That's what he said in his thing.
0: Okay. So, yes, that's a whole... What's the general consensus in chat? Because a lot of people in chat qualify for BARP, and you know what's your vote?
2: I say watch.
0: Me too.
1: I agree with watch.
0: I think everybody uniformly is watch. We're going with watch.
1: Yeah.
0: Good job, Berto Perez. Yeah, and so that might put a damper. You know, Dan, that might put a damper on my reorder. You know, reordering.
1: No, it's not going to be a Daytona style watch. It'll be a slightly different Rolex. I would say try. I mean, it's not going to be a Submariner style. It may be more like a Daytona style.
0: Why can't it be a Submariner?
1: Because they're all. You already have 16 different versions of it out there. You're talking about.
0: Oh, okay.
1: That's completely different. Like you said, just us.
0: So this is a Submariner.
1: Yeah.
0: Okay.
1: The Submariner is the big beefy watch with the bezel that has the numbers on the outside. Well,
0: that's what our watches are. So they're right. They're modeled after the Submariner.
1: Right.
0: Let me. Can you send me a picture of a Daytona? Like Dan. Like what potential body style of a Rolex would you suggest this specialty watch? Now, mind you, I know the budget's going to be far more than what we, you know, got with regards to the, you know, the Submariner. It could be even double. What's the progression of Rolexes that they offer so that Lummy can send me pictures? Like, you got the Daytona?
1: Right. The Daytona is like the next level up.
0: How about the Yachtmaster?
1: The Yachtmaster is just another version of a Submariner,
0: all right,
1: which
0: so,
1: doesn't go as deep.
0: So let me send me a Rolex.
2: I sent you Daytona.
0: You did?
2: Yes.
0: Okay. And let me see. Do you think my watch guy can do that? I mean, if he can do a Submariner, Dan, he can probably do a Daytona, right?
1: Yeah, it's probably a little bit more expensive because it's a little bit more of a complicated watch.
0: Is this it right here?
1: Well, that's a really fancy Daytona. Look at the one on the bottom left.
0: How about that one?
1: Well, that one's got the meteorite dial. The bottom left before you did that. Or you could go, okay, go to the right, the fifth one to the right. You're at one, two, three.
0: One, two, three, four. This one?
1: Yeah.
0: This one? Okay.
1: That's a standard black Daytona. I just sent Lummy a picture of mine, which is similar to that.
0: I think our current Bubba Army Rolex-inspired Yachtmasters are 43 or 44 millimeter. I think they're 43 or 44 millimeter. What would be...
1: Daytonas are about 41.
0: Oh, I want one bigger.
1: Well, they may be able to make a bigger version of it. I don't know what your watch is.
0: But what does Rolex make bigger?
1: The only thing bigger they make in that style of a watch would be the... they call it the Deep Sea or the...
0: What's the biggest bodied watch Rolex makes?
1: Sea Dweller.
0: The Sea Dweller.
1: It's like 44 millimeters.
2: I sent you a picture of all the different types of Rolexes, I guess, for 2025.
0: All right, so this is like a lineup?
2: Yes.
0: All right, so, Dan, I know you
1: That's
0: know.
1: It right there. That's the
0: right here.
1: Yeah, that's the biggest one they have. They make them look all the same size, but these aren't all the same size in real life.
0: All right, well, this...
1: That's the biggest one they make.
0: Yeah, but that didn't look very... I would rather go with the Daytona... Is this the Daytona?
1: Yes.
0: Because I like the functionality of having the extra...
1: Right. You go backwards to like a presidential type, like on the bottom row. Like those that like no the middle one in the bottom with the right light here. Blue. Yeah, that's like a presidential. That's a tight
0: or maybe I go
1: platinum
0: like,
1: presidential.
0: Maybe I get out of the Rolex rut and I go to like the Breitling deal because Breitling have way bigger body watches than Rolex. Like I have a Breitling that I bet you is 51, 52 millimeters. The big Breitlings, mm-hmm. they were like $6,000 new.
1: See the red and blue watch in the middle?
0: Right here?
1: Yeah, that's called the drawing a blank on it.
0: You got it now.
1: Yeah, damn it.
2: The GMT Master?
1: The GMTs, yes, the GMTs. Yeah. Then that's got like the 24-hour hand that goes around.
0: Can you send me like
1: that's the Pepsi one, the blue and red one?
0: A big-bodied Breitling. Like, send me a big-bodied Breitling, you know, something. I want something big. And, you know, I want a big watch. You know, not like, Rolexes really aren't that big, are they?
1: They're 40 to 44 millimeters, the big ones. The smaller ones are, you know, 36 to 39 millimeters.
0: Let me know when you send me...
1: But watches are useless once they get past 45. It's just too big.
0: I'm going to... You know what? I might go in and get my Breitling and bring it to my Breitling.
1: Big, beefy Breitling?
0: Yeah, Merch Crick, if you're listening to the show, Merch Crick, if you could have just put my Breitling out there on the shelf on the shelf right outside the door, I'll go get it after this when we go into words. I think I have. I'm trying to see which one I have here, Lummy. I don't have that one. I got a big old honking one. None of them are like this at all. But I think Breitlings are naturally bigger than, let me see here. Oh, here, I can show you guys what I'm looking for here. I'm on the Breitling website. Dan, do you own a Breitling?
1: No.
0: You do not?
1: No.
0: Yeah. Hold on here.
2: Are they beneath you?
1: Yes.
0: I thought mine's pretty fancy. I thought mine was pretty cool. I think I got like the, I don't know what I got. It's a big one, though. I'm going to let Dan look at it. And then I'm going to get on the watchmaker and say, hey,
1: Breitling makes a nice chronograph. You know, again, the stopwatch watches with the subdials. So I think, like I said, that's a pretty watch. Whether it's a Navitimer or a Daytona, I think a watch now with the chronograph.
0: Does the 46, is that how wide it is?
1: That's the diameter, yeah, 46. Yeah.
0: I think I got this one right here, but it's not in a leather strap. It's in more of a stainless steel strap, I think.
1: That's a cool watch. I got no problem with that watch.
0: Yeah, I mean, you know, so anyway, let me, I think we're going to do the watches this year for BARP.
1: You got to talk to your guy, see what your options are.
0: I do.
1: And let me see, Leo, let me have a little input on it if I can.
0: I will. Okay. When I get my Breitling, here in a little bit, next break, you'll be able to see like what my vision and like, Lummy, do we have a measuring tape so I can measure it? Because Dan can actually do he's the only guy that could do the inches to millimeter conversion.
2: Yeah, we should have one right in the back.
0: Yeah, we can't do that.
1: It's roughly 25 millimeters for an inch.
0: All right, well, it's roughly, we just ask you, okay, buddy? That's what it is. It's roughly we ask you and you tell us. It's exactly how it goes.
4: Your money could be going to
0: Karen Bass. Mayor.
1: Hot.
0: Los Angeles.
1: Hot.
0: Hot.
1: Bob Buckborn with a wig.
2: Oh, God.
4: Your money could be going to free sex bungalows for a homeless harem.
5: I'd like to propose that Los Angeles...
0: This is real stuff. This is the LA city clerk. This is them trying to propose some type of law within the city, a city law, and listen to what they're trying to propose and pay for. City, you know, city taxpayer dollars being used for this proposal.
5: I'd like to propose that Los Angeles consider a pilot program for free hygienic sexual relief clinics, primarily serving the homeless and unhoused. This means equality. It means private sexual relief through masturbation or where appropriate and consensual with a partner.
0: I mean, this, you cannot make this up. Are they given like little shacks for you to masturbate in?
2: Yes.
1: Like, sounds like it.
2: Or sex,
1: like
2: little, yeah.
0: Like, or blast?
2: Yes.
5: All funded by public tax dollars.
0: Hold on. This is the kicker. Hold on. All of this.
5: all funded by public tax dollars and managed with professional oversight.
0: Yeah, all funded by public taxpayer. We are going to, in Los Angeles, they're going to take a portion of your tax, of your property tax and the taxes that you pay, and they collect on sales tax and what have you, and they're going to use it for sexual relief centers.
1: Wow, I want to be a custodian in that place.
5: Site. It's about allowing the homeless to have the same comforts and privacy that...
0: No, when you're homeless, you've done something to get yourself homeless, and society can't be there to help you pick up the pieces, and there's just some things you can't do when you don't have your own place, and one of them's jacking off in public.
1: But what about that, like, pizza-faced high school kid that can't get a girl? Why can't he go there, too?
0: He can.
1: Can he? I don't know. He's not homeless. He doesn't get the special rights and these special things. I mean, I'd be pissed if I was a sexually frustrated 17-year-old.
0: They didn't have his own room.
1: Right.
0: I could share my room with my brother, so I couldn't take my meat around the farm, you know, as much as I want to.
1: Right, and all these people that are doing the fentanyl drip and are just, like, you know, barely alive get to go and masturbate in this, really, this premier masturbatory center, which I'm sure supplies you with, you know, very, very, very good water-soluble lubricant, probably some porn, probably some snacks afterwards in case you get a little tired, or a little, some drinks in case you get a little dehydrated.
0: I was seeing
1: a warm towel.
0: I was seeing in Charlotte, they want to come up with new injection sites where people that are doing drugs can go to this one little house or this one little clinic, and they provide you with syringes so that you can shoot your heroin up so that you're not using needles and transferring, like, hepatitis C and what have you. Actually have state and or city function injection places.
1: That's been a thing for a while, Bubba. That's around already. That exists
0: that
1: now.
0: That is horrible.
1: But now you can, you know, get, you know, a nurse, you know, and shooting up with the heroin. You can get, like, a crick, you know, taking care of business about down below at the same time. And then we can maybe do massages for them too. And we can, you know, do child care. We can do
0: all kinds
1: of stuff.
0: Might
1: give them free rides. Have them, you know, just give them free access to Uber.
0: Maybe buy them a washing machine and dryer so they can do laundry.
1: A bubble watch. They know what time it is.
0: Here we go. Listen, this is Karen Bass and some of the programs she's pushing through L.A.
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0: Look at this. 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
2: mini homes.
0: Mini homes that I don't know if you could even lay down in it. Like... Right? 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
2: It has like a bed, they said.
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0: But except your parents had to pay $46,000 for it. 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
4: 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Adios, America.
0: 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It's kind of like my Friday. So, you know, I'm running a little loose today. And I will miss you guys tremendously. Lummy, I hope that you flex your executive producer muscles, and if things start going awry, or like I hope you got my back.
2: Of course I do.
0: I'm a little nervous. I'm a little nervous. Hello, I think Brian potentially, and some of the stuff he may or may not do, could get away from him, and it'd be really not good for me. And whereas if Dan was here, I think Dan would have a little bit more diligence with regards to being, you know, a little more pro me. I think Brian might use this opportunity to completely bury me.
1: Which I never do.
0: No, I know.
1: So, I mean, you're just a masochist.
0: Thank you. Hello, you're on the air.
6: Yeah, with those watches, you should do like a day date inspired. That'd be pretty cool. You seen a Rolex day date?
1: That's like the presidential.
0: Yeah, that's like the presidential. Yeah, I actually own one.
6: Yeah.
0: Or used to, but... I'm definitely going to go. BARP is going to be a commemorative watch this year. I think we've locked in on that. I just, you know, through Dan's going to help me design it. And, you know, everybody is going to have a hand in the design process here at the studios. And I think it's going to be super special. Appreciate your call, man. Thanks. Now, Dan, how as a doctor, how bad is this? And could the doctor go to prison? A drug mix-up at the hospital in Nashville, Tennessee has reportedly left two patients paralyzed and another one on a ventilator. Officials say they were given the wrong medication prior to surgery.
1: I mean, if it wasn't done intentionally and it was accidental, it's negligence. It's not criminal.
0: Okay, I'm just saying.
1: Unless it's just like, you know, complete disregard.
7: Four people expecting routine surgery.
0: Now, would you sue the physician? Would you sue the hospital?
1: I don't think the story was in prep, so I'm not familiar with
0: it.
1: So
0: let's get through it, then you tell me who we sue.
1: Sure.
0: Will you tell me who we sue and who's in trouble?
1: Okay.
7: Four people expecting routine surgeries at this Tennessee hospital are now facing a medical nightmare. A drug mix-up at Ascension St. Thomas Midtown Hospital in Nashville reportedly left two patients paralyzed and at least one other on a ventilator after officials say they were given the wrong medication prior to surgery. Now, those four patients were reported.
0: Now, they're going to give us the ins and outs as to what those medications were so Dan can break it down. Nothing would be worse. You're going in for like a colonoscopy or just something simple where they put you under. And is there something they could give you that can paralyze you?
1: I don't know. I mean, I don't understand the story.
0: All right.
7: Given potassium instead of an anesthetic. The family of one of those patients told our CBS affiliate in Nashville the mix-up happened inside the hospital's pharmacy.
1: So that's not the doctor's fault. So the pharmacy mixed it up wrong.
0: So the pharmacy, the hospitals have their own pharmacies?
1: Yeah, some of them do, and that's a good deep pocket. That's the hospital's mistake.
2: Oh.
1: That's a real deep pocket. So
7: staff apparently realized something was terribly wrong when multiple patients went into cardiac arrest.
0: But I hold on, Dan. I never knew that they could mix up some type of concoction that not only puts you under, you know, when you're cutting on people and they're doing surgeries and people have to be under so they don't feel the trauma and the cutting and the stitching and the breaking of bones and all that kind of deal. But I didn't know that they could actually had stuff out there that could paralyze you.
1: What's happening, Bubba, is that I think these people are getting paralyzed because they're having cardiac events.
0: Like a stroke?
1: And then they end up with an anoxic injury. And it may be stroked out or had an embolism.
7: Too much.
0: Like you just did.
7: Potassium given too quickly can stop a person's heart. Now, in a statement, the hospital.
0: So, Dan, they end up paralyzed because he had cardiac issues. It wasn't the actual drug that was given to him that made
1: right.
0: him.
1: Right. The drug didn't poison the spinal cord.
0: Right.
1: They had like a cardiac arrest and had ischemia either to the brain or to the spinal cord.
0: Is that what happens when you become paralyzed? Is that you basically, you know, poison your backbone and your entire, you know.
1: Now, most people that get paralyzed are because of a direct mechanical injury to the nerves of the spine.
0: Like a direct, like they got in a car wreck.
1: Impact or penetrating trauma.
0: Broke their back in half.
1: Right.
0: Have you ever seen a broken back?
1: Yeah, I've seen broken backs.
0: Like where the entire backbone broke?
1: Mm-hmm.
0: Does that make you paralyzed?
1: It sure can. And, you know, a lot of times when people have these, like, jumping out of windows and landing wrong.
0: You mean Clancy, Lindsay?
1: Yes, they break their back. And what happens is they get multiple compression fractures, and then the spine's unstable, and it severs the cord.
0: What made her paralyzed? That right there? She jumped out?
1: Yes, and broke her back. And then the spine was not protected anymore, and you have, you know, a tube now that is broken, and so the fragments will damage the spinal cord or bend or shift and pinch off the spinal cord and then kill everything below it.
0: If you're paralyzed from the waist on down, does that mean your ween is paralyzed too?
1: Usually.
0: Yeah.
2: Oh, man.
1: But sometimes your ween can be stimulated with thoughts rather than just with the direct nerve stimulation.
0: Mm. Thoughts. Hello, you're on the air.
1: Bubble butts.
0: Go ahead.
8: Hey, good morning, guys.
0: What's up, buddy?
8: Good morning, Dr. Dan. Hey, I had a quick question. Chris from Indiana.
0: What part of Indiana?
8: South side of Indianapolis.
0: Perfect. Like, don't tell me, like, I don't even know, East Hanna Avenue and like that.
8: Sort of Beach Grove.
0: Yeah. All right. So what's going on, buddy? So your wife, is she okay?
8: Oh, no. Yeah, she's going to be turning 50 in February. So I had a question for Dr. Dan. Good morning. So for her 50th birthday, I was thinking about, you know, getting her some breast
9: implants or augmentation, so I didn't know the process from here how I would.
1: Where do you live?
9: And all that.
1: Where do you live?
9: Indianapolis.
1: Yeah. Okay, so for that situation, you would contact the office, and we'll set up, we'll ask for some photographs, some information.
0: FaceTime, maybe.
1: And then we'll do a video consult and try to see if we can determine through the photographs and the video consult if, you know, we're on the same page, and then you would fly in for your surgery.
0: Like usually.
1: Spend a few days, and then you can fly home.
0: What do you usually have them fly in, like on Tuesday or Wednesday?
1: And yeah, then have them on Tuesday, do the pre-op, do the surgery like Wednesday, and then see them again Thursday or Friday, and then maybe once on Monday, and then you can go back. So you need to be in town like 5-6 days.
0: You need to be in Tampa like 5 or 6 days.
9: We're thinking about coming down for Gasparilla, so then we would just make a long week out of it. And
1: yeah, do it after Gasparilla, though.
0: Yeah, do it after. And to be honest with you, sir, that's probably something that you probably got to kind of start planning now just with regards to getting on Dan's schedule because you have a specific time that you need it done. So, you know, you got to kind of – Dan would give you priority, but it's – you know, you can't do that with 2 weeks out. Like, you got to give Dan, I would say, at least 3 months notice on that.
9: No, of course, that's why I was reaching out. Now, we were going to get a consult here and then do some comparison, but of course, I told her that if we're getting implants, we're getting Diakos, period, end of story.
1: Well, yeah, thank you.
0: I mean, Indianapolis probably has a couple good plastic surgeons in there, but I mean, it's a 2-hour flight direct on Southwest, and you're getting them, yep. You're getting them done by the guy that's arguably one of the best ever. I mean, God, his boobs.
9: Believe me, I know. I see Merch Cricks, and I see. I've been listening for over 20 years, so you know.
0: Yeah.
9: But I just wanted to call in and get the lowdown, and then of course, before I do, I want to get the Bubba Groupon code.
0: Yeah, listen, call Dan's office, ask for Jennifer, and she'll start. Am I right, Dan?
1: Yeah, we'll get all
0: she'll
1: set
0: start
1: up.
0: The process.
1: We do it a lot.
0: Yeah, yeah, Dan. So awesome. Call the office, ask specifically for Jennifer. She's a boss lady up in there. Tell her you were on the air. Dan told you to call, and you want to start kind of, you know. Pre-planning this and get on the books, so to speak.
9: All right, we'll do it.
0: All right, buddy, thank you.
1: You know, Bubba, I went up to New York for a reason. It wasn't just to, like, you know,
0: hang out with a hot 21-year-old?
1: No, it was learn a new technique for breast augmentation.
0: Oh, I mean, that's what Dan does, is Dan does these, he does these medical clinics. He goes up into these fancy, you know, New York, L.A., London, Miami.
1: Vegas,
0: you know. And there's 2 days of doctoring, you know, hey, listen, we got this new instrument out. You can do it this way. You can do it that way. And Dan, you know, it's my understanding that sometimes, you know, you don't learn anything because your skill set's already better than what they're teaching you. And other times you're like, oh, wow, that one, I didn't know about that piece of equipment that's now out. And two, you know, it's a different technique potentially than what you're doing. And it's something that you incorporate into your, you know, new style.
1: Yes, and what I learned this weekend is a technique that's only been available in America for a couple months, and it's based on an implant that's only been available in America for like about a year. It's called the Preserve technique for using it's confined to Motiva, M-O-T-I-V-A, Motiva implants, which are microtextured implants, the newest of the new implants. And in this technique, Bubba, you're going what they call intralamellar, which is like within the base of the breast tissue. It's above the muscle.
0: Intralamellar.
1: Mm. And it's done under local anesthesia. It could be done under general, but it could be done under local anesthesia. And it's literally like the lunchtime breast augmentation. People are going back to activities in a week. They're doing it on a Friday, going back to work on Monday. Some people are doing it on a Thursday and going in on a Friday. It's amazing. The recovery is almost immediate, and it leaves a good result. It's not for giant implants. It's not for girls that need a lift. It's for that girl with just a small amount of breast tissue that wants a medium-sized implant and wants to
0: She wants like a 210.
1: 210 to 310.
0: Yeah.
1: You know, that kind of range. And it's that girl that wants to get back to her life immediately. This allows you to have to avoid general anesthesia if you're afraid of it.
2: Such an example.
0: Oh, you did?
2: Well, yeah, they're like the brand Motiva,
1: and it's a Preserve. It's like Preserve.
0: Now, Dan, do you already got a Motiva wrap that's been rolling up in the cut, trying to sell you the Motiva implant?
1: And I've been using them, and they are a great implant.
0: Really?
1: But this Preserve technique is an even newer version of how to place an implant.
0: So they have a particular technique associated with this new implant that really, really takes the downtime probably cuts it about in half.
1: Yeah, well, I tell people they can't work out for a month, and they're telling people to go back to normal in 7 to 10 days.
0: Yeah.
1: And they're telling people you go back to work the next day. And wow. You know, I saw the operation performed on two people and got to scrub in on it. And literally, the lady was going to brunch after now, her procedure.
0: When it says it's got a chip, what's that mean?
1: It's like a, so they can identify it.
0: Oh, really?
1: Yeah.
0: So your wife can't ever leave you. She can just get her.
1: Well, if you ever like, you know, kill her and put her in a bucket of acid.
0: Pull out her boob chip. Right?
1: Like that one person that was identified by her breast implants. I mean, breast implants have had a serial number on them for years.
0: Oh, they have?
1: Yeah.
0: Oh, okay.
1: And that little chip is not on all Motiva implants. The American ones don't have that chip.
0: So anyway, Dan, now, so are you offering the new Motiva, you know?
1: Yes, and the Preserve technique, which is, again, a unique technique that really doesn't disrupt your muscle, doesn't affect that.
0: The Preserve.
1: Preserve.
0: Mm-hmm. And now, only probably a portion of your people would even qualify, right? Like, you know, that's
1: well, they only sell them to big boy real plastic surgeons,
0: right?
1: And the technique, you know, not a lot of people in Florida know this technique because it's literally just been out for a couple of months. It's a brand new technique.
0: Well, yeah, for those snoring at home, and you want the new Motiva
1: lunchtime breast dog,
0: lunchtime breast dog with Dr. Dan Diaco. He's slinging them right now, and it sounds like they don't just let any Tom, Dick, and Harry put them in. Like, you got to be like world famous, like Dr. Dan. When we return, see, this is where me as Donald Bubba Trump, as soon as they're putting bounties on my kid, on my son Barron, who is a good kid, like he's not some f up like Hunter Biden. This is a good kid. You know, I think he's in what, college now, isn't
2: yes, he?
0: Like
2: yeah.
0: Just started college and he's got straight A's and he's, you know, very smart and, you know, a very good kid. And now supposedly Iran has a $10 million bounty on his head. If that is indeed true, if you're the president of the United States and you can, you know, you track that down through all of your secret, your CIA, your you validate that indeed there is a 10. Is it million or billion?
2: $10 million.
0: $10 million tariff on your son's head. That's when I blow the entire country up, and I don't care how many babies and how many women and how many schools and churches I blow up. When you've put a $10 million bounty on my kid's head, who has nothing to do with this. I know you hate me, but you don't got to bring him in it, and that's going to get your ass bombed. I mean, right? Like, I mean, keep screwing around, my friends. Let me part two of the Iran. What's really happened in the Iranian gimmick comes out this Thursday. Deadly Intentions with me and Pete Rossini. We'll do that. And we listen. You got to get into the Clancy stuff. It's getting more and more and more weird. It's just like, my God, these women that are going absolutely insane by coming up with these conspiracy theories that her husband did it. And he had, it's like, you know, there's no way she could have done it. And it's just like, free Clancy. I'm with Clancy, you know, like they're doing all these with Lindsay things like Lummy that shows women like holding their kids and crying because they're having a postpartum depression moment. And, you know, there's this groundswell of women that simply cannot understand that at the root of this issue is that she strangled three of her children.
2: Well, listen, a woman that you know that's a mother of two is in big support of her.
0: Who?
2: Linda.
0: Oh, yeah. Did you? Oh, I got to get to that next.
1: Linda Hogan?
0: Oh, my God.
1: Get out.
0: No, hold on. Wait,
1: come on.
0: I'm just going to show you the screenshot. Hold on. I'm just going to show you the screenshot. This bitch is crazy. Linda Hogan has come out. Here's the screenshot. Linda Hogan, Lindsey Clancy, we got you. You are in the best hands with your attorney, Ken Reddington. He is the GOAT. Let's put the right person behind bars and help you find peace and justice. And then here's Linda wearing what I'm assuming is her. Lindsey Clancy's attorney. Hmm. And he's the greatest of all time. He's the greatest of all time because why? Because he's trying to get a woman off of killing her three children, and that makes him the GOAT. Linda Hogan, you crazy bitch. My Lord. Did I lose it, Lemmy? I think I might have lost it. See what it gave me?
2: Oh, yeah.
0: I'll try to find. Well,
2: I'll send it back.
0: Okay, thanks.
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11: 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Oh, man.
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0: for BARP, and so we're roughing it in. Dan's going to help me design it, and I'm thinking I want the watch body to be like 46 millimeters, kind of big and hunky. And then, you know, Dan, as I get a hold of the manufacturer will give me different options and things like that. I'll let you help me, you know, coordinate, color coordinate, you know. I want you to help, because you and Jay are watch guys. I'd really like to have a watch.
1: Jay's input would be very helpful as well. Right. I mean, absolutely, we should include Jay
0: there.
1: On that. I agree with that 100%.
0: You didn't throw him in, I did.
1: Good idea.
0: Thanks.
1: He's got a good taste on watches.
0: Actually,
1: I love the watches he owns.
0: He actually is a little bit more of a watch connoisseur than you are. He has, I think, a little bit more. I think he has a few more watches than you do.
1: He has more watches. That doesn't make him more of a connoisseur.
0: Oh, okay, thanks.
1: He's got more watches.
0: He's got more money. I mean, is Jay the richest? Is Jay the richest of all three?
1: Probably at this point.
0: Yeah. Jay, I mean, yeah, you took a hit. I mean, you know, you just suffered a little bit of a financial hit lately.
1: Yeah.
0: You know, and so, you know,
1: and Steven's kids have, you know, Steven had to pay for, you know,
0: Jesus,
1: very expensive colleges that Jay's just now having to pay for.
0: Right. So anyway, you know, Jay is a watch connoisseur, just like he's a car collector. You and him share a lot of the same interests.
1: We're very similar.
0: Yeah, like, you know, you guys both like he doesn't like bikes, I don't think, though, does he?
1: Oh, he loves bikes, dude. He's an amazing mountain biker. I mean,
0: oh,
1: an amazing cyclist.
0: Does he
1: yeah.
0: go as crazy on them as you do? Like, as,
1: oh,
0: like,
1: he can't do. He could do jumps and put his bike sideways.
0: No. I'm talking about, does he have to have like six bikes like you do?
1: I don't know if he
2: doesn't buy
1: six.
2: His off the dark web, Bubba.
0: Yeah, he doesn't buy his from some Somalia guy in South Africa.
1: But he has really, really nice bikes, and he's really good on a bike.
0: Really?
1: Yeah, he can jumps like, you know, he's crazy on a bike.
0: Well, great. So, you know.
1: He's an incredible cyclist.
0: So he's as good a cyclist, but maybe in a mountainous way than you. Are you a better, like.
1: Oh, I could beat him. Like, if we had two road bikes, they weren't electric, I'd smoke them. But, like, on a trail, he's unbelievable. And, like,
0: right.
1: I said, what he can do to his bike control, like, in the air
0: maybe
1: on a
0: that
1: jump.
0: Makes him all, maybe that's where his surfing skill set comes out a little bit in the biking deal when he's doing the off-road. You know, right?
1: Yeah, but he's great. Like, he never goes down off-road, you know? And, like I said, he can jump a jump and make it look so pretty.
0: By the way, for those scoring at home, we're only 1 week. This is the last weekend of preseason football. 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I think that gets you what, $25 off or something?
2: Yes, it does.
0: Yes. So great people, man. They've been such a great client, and you know, God, I think John Costica has 7 boxes, and I think Maria Guatemala has 12. I think Maria. I hope the feds don't come in and get her at work today. But she takes these boxes and sends them to her family in the homeland. And you know, I think in Guatemala, there's not a lot of, you know, necessarily great TV options, right?
2: I can't imagine.
0: I think they just got the internet a couple of years ago. And so if you roll in there with a Get a Box, if you can get hooked up to the internet, which I'm assuming you can in Guatemala, then you're home free and you can, you know, the world is yours, my friend. So there's people. Yeah. John Castica's bought 7 or 8. Maria's bought 12. I know people that have bought 4. I think Creatine Travis has bought 4 or 5. I think Big Red's bought 5 or 6. Like, you'll never get another cable bill ever. I mean, I couldn't find the Papa Rop knob. I was looking for some Papa Rop knob.
2: Oh.
0: And you're like, hey, you go here. I'm like, I couldn't find it on mine, the Papa Rop knob.
2: Seems like you're going to have a sit down there.
0: Yeah, I'm about to have you come in and look at it.
2: Well, I was sitting there, you know, and I'm asking Brandon the quad. He's the pro at knowing where it is.
0: Oh, yeah.
2: He named off about like 7 different things. So
0: I'm going to have to get Brandon the quad on his customer service. I'll be like, Brandon the quad, where's the Popo Rop Knop on Get a Box?
2: Yeah, box out about an hour.

0: And he's probably on the porn station jerking off, you know, while he's trying to tell me about it.
1: Exactly.
2: There are fears for Donald Trump's youngest son after Iranian state TV claimed a $10 million bounty has been placed on
0: him. You know, Dan, how can that be? You know how we have, like, you know, rules within war? You know, there are. There's rules within war. You can't, you know.
1: Yeah, the Geneva Convention.
0: Right. You know, you can go out. One of the things that covered our ass in World War II is when we dropped Fat Boy and was it
1: Little John? Fat Boy, Little John.
0: Was it Little John? Mm-hmm. I thought it was Little Man. But anyway, when one was uranium-based and one was plutonium-based, and the plutonium-based one, Fat Boy, actually did more damage, but we actually targeted weapon, like, you know, military establishments, even though the bomb, you know, the
1: Hiroshima and Nagasaki were big cities.
0: But yeah.
1: But that's like saying we're going to hit Tampa because we're targeting McDill.
3: Did you say Little John?
0: He said Little John. I think I did.
1: Little boy?
0: Yeah. Like I said, little boy. Michael Rousseau.
3: Woo.
0: He said, got my get a box 2 days ago. Easiest setup ever. I watched the new Spider-Man, allegedly, last night. Napa Mike.
3: Nice.
0: Napa Mike watched the new Spider-Man. It's on get a box. So, but like, Dan, I think maybe the rules of engagement or the rules of war should be like, if you start putting bounties on other heads of countries' children, that might be like, that might get you a real nice bomb up the ass for you and your fine people if you're going to be talking that nonsense.
1: I think the rules of war are meant to protect the masses, not to protect person or two.
2: A chilling video titled Where to Kill Baron Trump was broadcast.
0: Man, that sucks.
1: You realize he's going to be president in the next 40 years. You realize that, don't you?
0: I'm not going to be around.
1: He's going to be a president.
0: They said Charlie Kirk was going to be the next president. Do you think that could happen?
1: No, Charlie Kirk didn't even go to college. Presidents are educated. And even the ones that may come across as stupid were highly educated. Bill Clinton was a Rhodes Scholar. Jimmy Carter was highly educated. Trump has got a full education. All these guys have huge educations. Bush.
0: How old is this kid?
1: He's 20-ish. I think he's a junior in college now.
3: Is he a junior now?
1: I think he's a junior. Yeah.
0: He holds himself very, very astute.
1: He does because he's been well-bred and well-groomed and well-nurtured. And he's well-educated. He's got multiple languages. He knows music. He knows computers. He knows sports. And he's like 6'6", 6'7".
3: He's 20. Huge.
2: Broadcast claiming to show the location of his university, escort vehicles, and Secret Service posts, saying the 20-year-old's movements are being fully monitored. The video also alleged they had found Baron Trump's online gaming accounts that he uses to communicate with. The Secret Service says it's aware of the threat and
0: you think Baron Trump gets a lot of ass?
1: I think he gets whatever he wants.
0: I know, but like what I'm saying is like...
1: He's good looking. He's handsome now. He was goofy as a kid, but all kids are goofy.
0: He's good looking now. He's smart. I mean, think about this. A lot of those rich... Where's he going? Is he going to Yale? Is he going to
1: Columbia,
0: Harvard?
1: NYU. NYU.
0: Is that a good college?
1: It's a very good college.
0: So he's going to NYU. And, you know, thinking, you know, all these NYU, you know, sons, you know, my dads could be like hedge fund managers or, you know, huge CEOs on Wall Street or, you know, whatever their CEO of the show of the Shake Shack, you know, just your dad could be a very, very, very much influential, you know, very, very, very wealthy person, but he ain't the president. Like, think about how much swagger that brings, that your dad's the president, right?
1: Yeah, but so many kids of presidents are just complete F-ups, though.
0: No, I know, but I mean, but there's some, like Jenna Bush, the Bush girls weren't, and the Barack Obama.
1: They were drinkers. They got DUIs.
0: All right, but the Barack Obama girls never got in trouble, I don't think.
1: They didn't get any trouble. They were good kids. Yeah, they were pretty good kids.
0: Amy Carter was just homely.
1: Right.
0: Chelsea Clinton was just homely.
1: She was very smart, and she got highly educated, and she did, you know, the very, very high-end education.
0: Right.
1: She's a smart woman. So, absolutely. And she didn't screw up.
0: And Biden's kids were screw-ups. I mean, Hunter was on crack.
1: Right.
0: You know, so.
1: At least half of them are screw-ups.
0: Yeah. Hello. You're on the air. Go ahead.
4: Hey, Bubba, it's South Tampa. I was going to say it would be awesome if you made a Save Girls Sports XX over XY shirt. And then for the watch, like probably I would say the max, Jay was in chat saying this kind of too, like the max has got to be probably like 42 millimeters. Anything bigger than that, you're dealing with the ring problem is huge for people.
0: No, like listen. I got a, Dan, we've determined this as 46.
1: Yeah, it's 46, which is about as big as you can get. I don't know that 46 is the right answer, though, Bubba.
0: Oh, I think it
1: is. I think 44.
3: Jay was disagreeing on that.
0: Well, I mean, look, that's straight bling right there. I mean, I got to go 46. Please, I got to. Maybe 44, maybe. That's the lowest I would go.
4: And then something cool would be like to offer like a NATO strap with it. So, cause that could be adjustable for anybody really easy for Bubba Army. And it could be like,
0: it's not for Bubba Army. It's for BARP only. It's not going to be offered to the general public.
4: To commemorate the BARP, like it would be a limited edition strap that only you could only get at BARP, which would be pretty darn cool. But, I would throw that in there. And then I would love to see an XX over XY Save Girls Sports shirt.
0: I'm not going to get into that deal. I just opening myself up. Right. I mean, I already got enough trolls.
4: That's true.
0: You know, I'm going to stay out of the XX, XY game. I mean, I can give you my opinion, and I think girls should play with girls and boys should play with boys, but I'm not going to get into the merchandise where I'm slinging that type of nonsense. You know, appreciate you, South Tampa. So Linda Hogan, I guess now probably sees an opportunity with how hot this Lindsey Clancy nonsense is, and she's not relative and can't really probably garner any type of traction on her social medias for being some crazy bitch that used to be Hulk, that was the mother of Hulk Hogan's children. That then at the end of the day she filed for divorce, he didn't. And she left him for a person that was younger than her daughter. And I think a year older than her son, that Charlie dude.
1: Yes.
0: Which I've been told that guy's actually pretty cool. And Linda mentally abused him and used to beat him.
1: Oh.
0: And like
1: she used to beat Charlie?
0: Yes.
1: Really?
0: She used to beat Charlie up. Yeah, that comes from some pretty good. I mean, I think you guys can probably figure out my source on that one.
1: Huh.
0: But yeah. Supposedly, Linda used to just absolutely pummel him, and he couldn't do anything about it because she was on wine time, and she just wanted to call 911.
1: And you get in trouble for hitting a senior citizen.
0: And being a...
5: Believe it or not.
6: Absolutely not.
5: Everything you heard about him has been toned down for easier public acceptance. The Bubba the Love Sponge Show returns after these words.

0: And now, an important message from the President of the United States.
1: DJT, it's come to my attention that the best man for the job, Dr. Dan, was scheduled to fill in for the Bubba Show, but somehow the libs hacked Bubba's email and changed the schedule. I have signed an executive order banning all Bryans from hosting the Bubba the Love Sponge Show in the future. Also, Bubba, I am deeply hurt that you did not ask the Donald to host. I would have made your show huge numbers, the biggest Bubba show ever all across the nation. It's a sad day for America.
2: Too loud to ignore. Too real to fake. Bubba, Bubba. We now return to the Bubba the Love Sponge Show.
3: Jay standing by on the Zoom, Willie. Jay, how are you, my friend?
4: All right. Jay is here.
3: Jay, you there?
4: Put his mic on. He's in the studio.
3: Oh, he's in the studio?
4: Yeah, in person.
5: Wrong kid, $10, you didn't tell.
6: I told Andy about 5 minutes ago.
4: Yeah, what's on your right wrist, dude? What is that?
6: The whoop.
4: Whoop. There it is.
6: Yeah.
4: Whoop. You got one that, what is it, like a fitness thing?
6: Yeah, it helps me with my sleep and my diet. And
4: oh, wow.
6: I've actually increased my sleep by almost 45 minutes.
3: Hey, Macho. Again. Macho.
6: I need some headphones.
3: Macho, can you hand this? Can you take this over to Jay? You know, listen. You might want to tell us just maybe a little bit sooner than 2 minutes before you get here, so that we can have your headphones and your microphone and everything all set up for the big rock star that hit you. Let me grab this for the big rock star that you are, my friend.
4: Jesus,
3: Jay.
6: I feel like
3: you know
6: Dan.
3: Better than that.
6: I feel like Dan.
3: You completely messed up.
6: Did I?
3: Yeah, you idiot.
6: I thought you'd be so happy with me being here. I was trying to surprise you in a good way, but it was a bad thing.
3: Well, no, but we have to be prepared for it. You know, it's just like, just don't walk in. Dan just doesn't walk into surgery. He has got to scrub in and put his, well, that's true.
6: Dan just rolls up everywhere like that.
4: True. If they're ready for a facelift and I come in for a boob job, it's not right. It's a problem.
6: Okay. It's a problem. I can admit when I'm wrong.
3: Okay.
6: I'm wrong.
3: All you got to do is just text us when you're in route saying, hey, headed to the studio, 30 minutes out, and then we'll have a break in the interim and have all your stuff all ready to go, your microphone, your headphones. And but by the way, we prefer you to be in here, so don't think that we're not appreciative of the effort.
6: I try to come when I can. If I have hearings or things that I can't avoid, then I'll do it there. And we're going to improve that, and we'll do our stuff off air before on air. And so I do apologize for this. However, this is a really nice watch.
3: Yeah, so hold
6: this
3: on.
6: Is a really nice
3: yeah,
6: watch.
3: Exactly.
4: That's a bright line. That's a real bright line.
6: I know.
4: This is real.
3: That's my real, actually, my nicest watch right now. The last Christmas that Heather and I ever spent together.
6: And
3: she got that for me for
4: with the money she was
3: yeah with the money
4: she was skimming off
6: with your money
3: the money she was clipping me for she was able to come. I think it was like $5,100 or something like that. It was not it's not that expensive, but
4: I bid $9,000 all day long today
6: for sure.
3: But I loved it when I saw it at the jewelry store because it was just big and hunky.
6: It's
3: and it's not over well it is overly big, but it's manageable.
4: Like Sicilian redneck $99.99 only Diacos and Tacos on my
3: Diacos and Tacos.
6: He used to call me Taco Diaco as a kid.
3: So Jay, we've already determined that Barp is not going to be a ring this year. It's going to be a watch.
6: I love that.
3: And my starting point, and it's going to be Diaco designed, meaning that you and Dan are both going to have a say-so in the design when I start getting it roughed in. But I think I would like to go with that size face that's on my Breitling. And I wanted you to have a reference point by, I know you were throwing out 44 millimeters, but this is actually 46. And I think if in that design, it might work.
6: You know, the thing about a 46 is you're really going to make it uncomfortable for a certain amount of your listeners that don't have the same size wrist as you do. A 44 is massive. My AP Royal Oak Offshores or any, Rolexes are only 40. I get that's a little dainty for you. 44 is a good, solid, massive, chunky watch. 46
3: well, our
6: is
3: current Bubba
6: massive.
3: Army, our current Bubba Army Yachtmasters are 43.
5: Those are the Submariners.
3: I mean the ones that we are selling that Merch Creek didn't save. She just got them all in the mail yesterday. She didn't even save me one. I wanted to show you guys just how great quality and how good they turned out, especially for, what do we sell them for? Let me, $79?
5: Yeah,
3: was it 79?
5: Something cheap. Yes.
6: Do you have one there?
3: No.
4: No, they're all shipped.
3: Every single one. I would have merch, Crick.
6: I want to hold one.
3: I know everybody wants to hold one, and I'm leaving today, and so I'm not going to be able to see you guys till next week, but I will have one for you to look at next week. And okay. So I am going to do the new BARP. The BARP award is not going to be a ring this year. It's going to be a Bubba and Diaco designed, some type of commemorative watch, and that you cannot buy at all. They're not available to buy. They're only to be rewarded to Bubba Army. Now, Dan, I don't think I could personalize, like rings, you can personalize them, but I don't think you can personalize every watch, can you?
6: Back the back of it.
3: You can?
6: You can engrave the back of them.
4: Mm-hmm.
3: Yeah.
4: You sure can.
3: I mean, would the manufacturer do that for
4: yep,
3: you?
4: Yep, they sure will.
3: Okay. So you get their, you know, you get their name and with some special words, yeah, right?
4: Like, BARP 2026. You just put BARP 2026.
3: Yeah, BARP 2026.
4: Or Bubba Army Royalty 2026.
3: Something like that, right?
4: You want to put their names?
3: Yes and no. I would like to, but I think it could be a way more pain in the ass if you just, like, you know. No,
4: I guess we'll discuss that with the manufacturer.
3: Yeah, you and your brother, the other team. Half of the design team.
4: Yes, yes. Jay's going to substitute for Brian tomorrow, too, by the way.
3: No, he's not. You are ate up with this thing. You're aggressive on this. He's very aggressive on this whole Brian Hostin deal, is he not?
5: Yes, he is.
3: Did you
4: set my alarm.
3: Jay, did you hear the zookeeper bit that Dan did earlier?
6: I did not.
3: Macho, if I got 3 and 4 potted up.
5: Dan Morning Zoo, red 3.
3: Oh, is it Dan Morning Zoo? Yeah, look at you, Lummy. Okay, I got it. Here we go. Go ahead and hit it, Macho, if you want to.
7: C-100 Morning Zoo Review.
4: Hey, welcome to the bubble.
3: So hold on, Jay. Let me just give you some fodder. So a backstory to this. Dan was acting like he was a zookeeper. Dan was actually acting like what he thinks Brian is going to sound like as a zookeeper.
4: Exactly.
3: Yeah, here we go.
6: It wasn't him being him.
3: No, it was Dan emulating what he thinks Brian is going to sound like tomorrow.
7: C-100
3: And he went crazy. Like, he just went down this path of zookeeper that, quite frankly, was borderline impressive. as much as he was trying to be a dick. I mean, he was just off the top of his head. He didn't have any notes or something, but it was very brilliant, if you will, creative wise.
4: Hey, welcome to the Bubble Love Sponge Show with Brian, the Morning Zoo Matroni. Hey, I just read an article that 1 in 6 women and 1 in 9 men don't like chocolate. Lovey, what's your favorite kind of chocolate? Is it dark chocolate, milk chocolate, white chocolate? I remember the first time I tasted chocolate. She was from Alabama.
3: You know what? Your imitation of Brian almost sounds like Pee Wee Herman.
4: Because they have the same. Because they're about the same amount of masculinity there.
3: Turn it up and zoo it. So Linda Hogan is now trying to jump on this Lindsay Clancy deal.
6: Oh, Jesus.
3: And it's quite pathetic. She is wearing a shirt that has the old crusty old timer that's representing her. Which, by the way, you know what? For all you bitches out there, the, I don't know, 30 to 50,000 women that have donated over $1 million, do you know that money is not for her legal fee? It goes directly to her mom and dad.
6: What?
3: Yes.
6: What?
3: Will you look it up for me? But yes. I've been told that the GoFundMe account that's now over $1 million for Lindsay Clancy does not go to the old timer for legal fees. Supposedly that's already taken care of. It goes directly to her mom and dad. Directly. So anyway, Linda Hogan, because she can't get any traction being Linda Hogan, and Hogan's died. And so they went, what's this bitch got going on?
5: Yeah, it's for her parents.
3: Yeah, so will you go ahead and reiterate that for me? Right,
5: Lindsay Clancy's GoFundMe for her parents surpasses $1 million to help recover from the financial strain of more than 3 years of supporting Clancy through her trial.
3: Right. Right.
6: That is ridiculous.
3: $1 million. I mean, Jay, they got maybe 250 hard costs probably on the deal. I don't know. I mean, you would know probably more about that than me.
6: You know, maybe a half in, maybe one lawyer. I don't see a team of lawyers. I see one salty old dog.
3: It's a salty old dog. Lindsey Clancy, we got you. You are in the best hands with your attorney, Ken Reddington. Well, what do you know about Ken Reddington?
5: Well, listen, it's 1 o'clock. I mean, yeah, it was 12?
3: It was 11:04 at night.
6: Good time to tweet.
3: Yeah, she's probably starting her third bottle at this point.
5: Oh, God.
3: He really is the GOAT. Let's put the right person behind bars and help you find peace and justice. Well, then who would be the right person? Are you saying that the dad did it? Well, that ship has sailed because I think that they actually lost a legal maneuver yesterday. Did they not, Jay?
6: Well, the goat never said the father did it. That this is like what's so absurd about these people that are trying to say that it's the father that did it and that there was some kind of sexual assault. It's ridiculous. The facts of the case are undisputed. She choked them out. She admitted to choking them out. She jumped out the window. She admitted to jumping out the window. She claimed that voices did it within the 10 or 18 minutes that she had, that she caused the murders. She never had any documented voices beforehand. The voices afterwards were not even documented. It was the testimony of an expert who they said, hey, can you show me in your records where it says she heard voices? There was none. So yesterday, the prosecution had an expert on to talk about whether
3: Dan,
6: or not
3: shut up, Jay's
6: this
3: talking.
6: Was actual postpartum psychosis. And in one of the questions, he responded with an answer about Catholicism, and the judge went ballistic. The question didn't ask for the answer to say Catholicism, and it was about mortal sin. And he was trying to talk about, as a psychiatrist, the concept of mortal sin and whether she knew the difference between right and wrong.
3: How could the judge admonish him if he's giving his legal opinion of religion or spirituality? How can there be a wrong answer there?
6: Because the words mortal sin came in.
3: Oh, okay.
6: And so he was very upset, called a recess. The defense made a motion for a mistrial. The court admonished the prosecution, and she got up and said, Your Honor, I didn't ask for a question. I didn't ask a question that called for a response with a religious answer. This was the witness's own answer.
3: Right.
6: And so the judge denied it. The motion for a new trial was denied. As you know, you've been in many trials. How many times did we make motions for mistrial? Three? Half a dozen, three times at least?
3: I would say no less than six.
6: I mean, it happens all the time.
4: And defended against the mistrial at one point.
3: Right.
6: 100%.
3: They flipped the script on us.
6: Yeah, so it was based on the prosecution's rebuttal expert, who was a psychologist, whose testimony, it's important for you to know this, Linda, is he said that the only claim of a postpartum psychosis where she was hearing voices was the exact 18 minutes that she killed the children. There's never been any evidence of it ever.
3: So the
6: since.
3: Mistrial, the them trying to get a mistrial denied yesterday. I think that's denied. What this is.
8: Welcome back. Breaking moments ago, the judge rejecting a request from Lindsey Clancy's defense for a mistrial. Let's go live to the courthouse. Donna Rotuno, criminal defense attorney and host of the Crime and Justice with Donna Rotuno podcast, is back with us. Donna, we understand this request for a mistrial has already been shut down by the judge. What do you make of it?
9: That's correct.
3: Well, there's nothing to make of it. It's just the right call.
9: Joanne, exactly. I was expecting that to happen, but Mr. Reddington has to make sure he preserves his client's rights on appeal, and he has to make sure he raises these issues. I think he gave them a pass last week when the mother-in-law testified, Patrick Clancy's mother, Susan, testified, and she was asked about her Catholic faith.
3: Man, I will tell you, man, they got her dialed. She sounds as clear as Jay does at the Enclave. She doesn't sound like she's remote at all. She sounds great.
9: Mm-hmm. The judge took a break. The judge told the prosecutors not to go into that again. He instructed the jury not to consider it. And now again today, there was an issue raised with the prosecution's expert on rebuttal about what Lindsey said regarding go be with God. And so now, again, Mr. Reddington raised the issue with the court, saying they are bringing it up again. They were already admonished last week. The judge said he was going to admonish the jury to discount that argument and that evidence, and that he was going to bring them back tomorrow. So it was the right thing to do that Mr. Reddington asked for the mistrial, but I'm not surprised by the actual ruling by the judge because this is a preservation issue for the appellate court if they don't like the outcome of the case.
3: Well, I mean, that's all mm-hmm. this is posturing for an appeal.
4: Yes.
3: Bubba, that's all it is.
4: But what Jay was trying to say earlier, to summarize it, he didn't say the word. It's an affirmative defense. She's not saying she didn't do it. Her team is saying she did it, but it's justified because of X, Y, and Z. That's why for people to say that she didn't do it is disingenuous, because she's not even saying, her team's not even saying she didn't do it. They're all saying, yeah, she did it, but it's excusable under these circumstances.
3: Right. They're saying, you know, just like John Hinckley didn't deny shooting Reagan.
6: Right.
3: He just said he was, you know, cuckoo for Cocoa Puffs when he did, and now his actions should be excused. And at the end of the day, they were. Right?
6: Yeah. Andrea Yates, the Melendez brothers, all the same thing. They all admit to it.
8: And just to be clear, Donna, the preservation is of what?
9: The preservation is the request that that's the Commonwealth of Massachusetts made an error in those types of questions, and therefore that error results in substantial prejudice to Lindsey Clancy if the jury were to find her guilty.
3: What do you mean if they find her? How can they? She's already testified that she did it. How are they not going to find her guilty?
6: Well, by reason of insanity.
3: I mean, do you think, Jay, that this has gotten to be so circus-like, and her support has gotten to be so overwhelming by these crazy housewife bitches? That absolutely has to be in play, don't you think?
6: It's 50-50, honestly, because of the amount of medication she was given. You know, Andrea Yates, when she killed her kids by drowning them, I don't remember there being this extensive amount of medical evidence with all these prescriptions. I just remember her, you know, claiming that she was crazy. She had a bad day.
3: Basically, yeah. She had a bad day.
6: Amount of medical testimony, this amount of prescriptions, I don't know what the jury is going to do. Like I said, in my mind, two things can be right at the same time. This can be terrible medical negligence, but at the same time, she, in my opinion, knew what she was doing and knew what the difference between right and wrong is. That's the standard.
3: And I mean, to strangulate, they say shooting and hitting a person over the head with a bat and stabbing and all that. You know, stabbing and strangulation are the two worst, like, for a person to get that up and close and personal to the person they're killing means that they hate that person, that they're actually putting physical hands on you to kill you.
6: And whereas, it takes time.
3: Yeah, whereas, you know, shooting a person isn't nearly as, you know, up close and personal where you, you know, have to actually kill them with your bare hand. I think killing somebody with your bare hands, kind of, isn't it a mitigating, like, it does it?
6: It should be an aggravating factor.
3: Yeah, does it make it an aggravated a thing deal?
6: The thing is, you know, normally in a premeditated murder, loading a gun, cocking it, aiming it, all those things can be considered intent. Here you have somebody, according to the witness's testimony yesterday, it took 18 minutes to kill each of these three children, one at a time. And she's saying that during that time, she didn't know the difference between right and wrong at any point in time, and then that's why she jumped out the window.
3: And I was watching something from somewhere, and they were breaking it down. They're like, thinking about this, you know, your child looks at their mother as your mother is everything to you. Like, that's your entire world is pretty much your mom.
4: And the personification of safety.
3: Right.
6: 100%.
3: Right. So my mom protects me. Yep. My mom, you know, my mom feeds me. My mom clothes me. My mom gives me shelter. My mom takes care of my boo-boos and my owies. Mm-hmm. And my mom is my mom.
4: My existence.
3: Exactly.
6: My creator.
3: And so when, think about just what a child's last thought of life would be when you are getting killed by your mom is killing you.
6: The other two are watching.
3: And the other two are watching. And like, you're like, you know, the last thought that you had in life as an alive human being was your mother killing you. Like, can you get any more cruel than that? then your children's last thoughts in life, maybe not the 8-month-old because she can't reason at that point, but the certainly the, was it 3 and 5?
6: She can feel pain.
3: Wasn't it 3 and 5 or 5 and 9? What were the ages?
5: I think it was 3, 5, and 8 months.
3: Yep. Yeah, so the 5-year-old, she certainly knows that's my mom and my mom is killing me. And the 3-year-old, they know who their mom is, right? And just think the last thoughts these poor kids had as alive humans were, my mom's killing me. Like, what's going on?
9: These are not appropriate, and they should not be brought up in a criminal courtroom, and that the prosecutors knew not to go down that road, and they did it again. So it's through the unfairness to Lindsey Clancy and the prosecutorial misconduct of the prosecutor. So he has to raise that issue now, or he cannot raise it at an appellate court later on. So he must preserve that right.
3: He did preserve it. The judge denied it, but It is on record, and they'll move on from here.
4: She sounds like she should play for the WNBA, that lady.
6: Yeah. She's a smart athlete.
10: Patrick did it.
3: Here I go. Now just the absolute cascading of all walks of life coming out and supporting this woman who killed her 3 kids. Yes, she was on probably medications that counteracted each other. Yes, there's probably medical malpractice in here some way, shape, or form. You know, yes, she was suffering from something very debilitating, and us guys don't even know, how debilitating postpartum depression could potentially be. It's a real
6: admittedly.
3: It's a real thing that, women have to go through, unfortunately. And, 99.9% of all women that go through this are able to pull the nose up in their life and not kill their kids.
5: No, Jay, you were saying on the Andrea Yates lady?
6: Yeah.
5: She was on like a handful of medication.
6: Was it like
5: which is why she didn't get the death penalty.
6: Was it? Okay. Well, it wasn't quite as many as this, though, right?
3: Probably SSRIs or whatever the hell.
5: Yeah, Naldol, Remeron.
10: Patrick did it. Patrick's the one who did it, not Lindsay.
6: See, that's asinine.
10: Patrick did it.
3: Listen, you big-lipped, dumb, over-Botoxed bitch. Yeah, no. What? Because this is the story that you want to paint? It has nothing to do with any of the facts, any of the testimony. Testimony from the person that did it. Like, you just can't flip the script because a bunch of women are sad. And they feel that she was not, handled correctly within the medical system, which she wasn't. But again, like I said, 99.99% of all women are able to pick themselves up, dust themselves off, and get through this very trying time of postpartum depression, whether it's leaning on your family, leaning on your loved one, leaning on your husband, leaning on your mom, a therapist. Like, at the end of the day, you just cannot make stuff up. Patrick did it. Patrick, no, he didn't. And you can't. The only thing that looks dumber than your opinion are your fat lips that you over-injected.
10: Because,
3: And you better have cleaner bottom teeth if you're going to be ducking them out like that.
10: Because, I also heard that women typically don't strangle.
3: No, they don't. Most moms don't strangle their kids.
6: They don't kill them either, Bubba.
3: One, they don't kill. And two, when they do kill, it's not strangulation. That shows you how crazy this bitch is. But you're going to now just put it on the Patrick did it because that fits my story and my narrative better. All of us pink shirt wearing, stupid housewife, insecure. Husband's not giving them any D bitches.
10: So awful to even say, but that isn't what a woman would do. They don't strangle. I was actually.
3: Right, so what happens when the woman that you're defending says she strangled? Do you just say, I didn't hear that part?
6: Exactly.
3: I mean, I heard Patrick did it.
6: My therapist told me.
3: Yeah. My friend down at the coffee shop down at Starbucks said Patrick did it.
10: In therapy today, and my therapist and I were talking about it, and she said, I said, well, what do they do? She said, well, they poison or. I said, or drown them. Like, we literally had that conversation today. And she looks at me and she goes,
3: man, if you're the significant other bolted up to this thing, if you're the husband to this.
5: I think he's famous.
6: He is. Harry Hamlin.
5: Harry
6: Hamlin.
5: Yeah.
6: From L.A. Law.
10: Wow. Yeah.
3: That's her husband?
6: Yeah.
5: Yeah, this chick was in soap operas.
4: She's been famous for 30 years.
10: Yeah.
6: Isn't she the most jilted? She got nominated for the most awards and never got one on the daytime Emmys, I'm pretty sure.
3: I'm glad. She's irritating to me. Here we go. So this is...
6: Look at those babies.
4: So that's what you should put up. Every time someone says she was just suffering, it's like, okay, three kids are dead.
3: And hold on, not only that...
6: Look at her hands.
3: But I think that this woman here might be the forensic...
6: prosecutor.
3: Yeah, this is the prosecutor. And forensically, she actually... You know, in open court, describes to the jury and to open court how this was done.
4: Mm-hmm.
3: And it's very descriptive and it's very, very, very, very disturbing. But it's, you know, it's information that the jury needs to have to better understand what these children went through and how much of a monster this person is to have done this to these three beautiful kids. Look, I mean, you couldn't get, I mean, like, that's the all-American kid. You got a daughter, you got two boys, you know, you got a happy, they all look happy, they all look healthy, they all got matching pajamas, looks like they're very well taken care of. You know what? They were very well taken care of until they weren't. Like, I'm assuming she was a pretty damn good mom up until she snapped, right? I mean, I don't think there were reports of her any type of abuse or, you know, mean to her kids or, you know, through. I don't think she ever tortured them or anything like that. This was a, you know, a flip out, wasn't it?
6: Yes. And I don't think there's any evidence that she had any postpartum depression or psychosis with either of the first two pregnancies.
3: Right, right.
11: Yellow, I've heard nothing about that. Band found with Dawson. Black exercise band found with Cora. And then the blue exercise band found with Callan.
6: My Lord.
3: Now, do we know, and I'm not trying to be too particular, like too much details here, but do we know the order of which she killed him?
6: I don't. I think they do.
3: Can you Google and see if there's an order? Like, you know, I would say that she probably left the infant for last because the infant can't figure out what you're doing and maybe run from you, right?
6: I would think that would go to state of mind too. If I was the prosecutor, I'd want to know the order.
3: I definitely think that that's in play.
6: It should
3: be as to what her mentals were when in just the. I think the order of what she killed her kids is reasonable data for the jury to be able to ponder
6: for state of mind.
3: Yes, you know what? Because, you know, if it's really maniacal, it's even more maniacal if you start with the oldest, because the oldest could figure out potentially what you're doing and run, right?
6: Yeah, it goes more to show the premeditated versus psychosis.
3: Right.
6: Like you knew what you were doing. Yeah. You started with the oldest.
3: Yes, exactly, because you had a plan.
6: Right.
3: Because you knew that if you started with the youngest and the 3 and the 5-year-old saw that their little brother just took a lick, they might...
6: Run outside, run to the neighbor.
3: They might run outside.
11: And when you saw Lindsay on the ground there under the window, which direction was her body facing?
12: Her head was closer to the house. Her feet were away from the house.
3: And think about this poor guy. I know he went on to marry a new chick pretty quickly. But I mean, like, you know, you can't hold that against him. He needed somebody to love him and support him during this very tumultuous time. I mean, he lost all three of his kids.
6: And his wife.
3: And his wife.
6: Dude, I'd be lost if tomorrow I didn't have my family. I'd be lost.
5: He did.
3: I mean, as long as you got Dan.
5: He did 3 years. Dan would be there for me. He did wait 3 years.
6: I love you, Dan.
3: Dan would be there for you.
6: You know he would.
3: Steve jumped ship real fast, but Dan's there.
6: They'd both be there to support me.
3: I'm just kidding you. I'm just kidding you.
6: You know how Steven is of all the people. We're so lucky in that regard, Bub, all of us, including you, is that when we're down, we have people that are there to support us.
3: Yeah, Steve's right. Like, Steve's Johnny's support mechanism, man. He's there for you. He really
6: every
3: is.
6: Every time, right?
3: Yep.
11: And did you go to her?
12: Yeah.
11: And did you observe any injuries?
12: Yes.
11: And what did you see?
12: She had deep cuts on her wrists, and she had a red line.
3: Now let me, is this the oldest?
6: He's describing the wife.
5: Yeah, when he walked up to the
12: across
5: wife.
12: Across her neck. I wasn't sure what it was at first, but she cut her neck.
11: Did you say anything to Lindsay when you found her in that state?
3: Yeah, I'd be like, you dumb bitch, what did you just do? Are you kidding me?
12: Yeah, I said, what happened?
11: And what was her response?
12: She said, I tried to kill myself.
11: Did you ask her anything else?
12: I said, where are the kids?
11: And what was her response?
12: She said, they're in the basement.
13: Upon his observation of us, myself and Officer Hall, he proceeded to...
3: Yeah, and another act JF premeditated is taking them to the basement. Like, mm-hmm. that's another act mm-hmm. of being premeditated, knowing that it's going to probably play out better down there than, you know...
6: 100%
3: upstairs.
6: Bubba, where no one can hear it.
3: Yep.
13: Head in our direction, leaving that room. And at that point, he looked up and...
3: Yeah, but we got 50,000 women that have given this bitch $1 million because...
13: Removed Cora, myself and Officer Cahill, went back upstairs where...
6: Did you hear that, Lisa Rinna? She did it. Yeah. She admit she did it.
13: Mr. Clancy.
3: Lisa Big Lips.
13: In the kitchen.
11: And what was his demeanor in the kitchen?
13: He was still frantic, kind of in shock. Still screaming and losing himself, and I think at that point, I don't know, one of us requested that we get an ambulance for him as well.
11: Did anyone ever tell you not to leave your kids alone with Lindsay?
13: No.
3: Man, this guy even looks like he's just...
5: Well, he's got to relive it now again.
3: I know. I mean, he just... you can feel for the dude. I know that a lot of people aren't his fan, and it... He supposedly remarried quickly, but...
5: 3 years is not that quick,
3: yeah,
5: though.
3: I mean, no, yeah, exactly. It's not. It's really not. And you know what? Especially when you're rebounding from that. Meaning, like, you know, you need somebody to be there for you and to be there during your lowest moment. And then you know that you got to testify in a big public spectacle. And he never, ever probably figured out there'd be 50,000 bitches that try to blame him.
6: No, and they don't, you know, they're not alleging he had another girlfriend or he had some other motivation. There's none of that stuff that you hear in
3: or
6: these types of cases.
3: Insurance money or
6: right,
3: anything like
6: nothing.
3: That. Nothing.
11: In January of 2023, did Lindsay ever tell you that she wanted to harm your children? Did she ever tell you she was going to kill your children?
13: Yeah.
11: Did you receive, a few days after this happened, did you receive a phone call from the defendant while she was at Brigham and Women's Hospital?
13: I think it was like a week or so after, yeah.
3: By the way, Patrick Clancy, her husband's on the witness stand. Is this direct or is this redirect, Jay?
6: This is on direct, and this is the part I was telling you that was so poignant where he was stoic, and we just couldn't find the clip. This is what I'm talking about. He's talking about the murder of his children, and look how he's handling himself.
3: He couldn't handle himself any better with regards to being your body language being sad, your demeanor being sad, but you being composed enough to be able to navigate through the worst story of your life so that the jury can truly understand the truth. You know what I'm saying? Like, you know,
6: it's so sad what he's doing.
3: I
6: can't imagine the night before trying to sleep and all the nights you tried to sleep after this and make sense of it. And so I feel for this guy.
3: Yeah,
6: that's who I feel.
3: You know,
6: there should be a GoFundMe for this guy.
3: There should be a bunch of men that wear Go Patrick shirts and, you know, like going. But men actually have jobs and lives and things that they have to do during the day.
6: Yep.
3: And they can't sit there at 3 p.m, you know, cheering on the prisoner bus as it goes by because they have nothing else. Oh, I'm sorry. They got car line at 4:10. But other than that, that's all they got. Meanwhile, yeah. The husband's out working two jobs, construction, laying concrete, whatever the hell, doing weekend roofing jobs. And I'm just saying, like, because men have, you know, stuff to do.
4: You think his new girlfriend's crazy? Or his new wife's crazy?
3: I hope not.
4: You think
3: not.
4: He's attracted to crazy?
6: No.
3: I think
5: she's
3: no.
5: in the medical field.
3: Yeah.
6: No, I think
11: and,
6: not.
11: And what did the defendant say at that time about what had happened with the children?
6: Here it is.
13: She didn't talk about our kids. She talked about what she went through.
11: And what did she say about what she went through?
3: Sicilian Redneck, Lummy, did you see that?
5: Yeah, $50.
3: $49.99 and a bitch A1. Thank you, Sicilian Redneck, my friend.
13: She said she heard a man's voice telling her that if she didn't do it now, she would lose her chance or something like that.
11: Did she mention the children at all during that call?
13: I don't think so.
12: Not directly.
11: Had she ever mentioned psychosis to you before?
12: No, I didn't know what psychosis was until after this happened.
4: Wait a second.
11: Did she ever tell you she was...
4: You said he was in the medical field and he doesn't know what the word psychosis is?
3: His new wife is in the medical field.
11: The children at all during that call?
12: I don't think so.
3: I don't think any of us really know. I mean, other than Dan, what psychosis... Well, Jay might, but psychosis is overly broad, is it not?
6: Dan will know the clinical definition because he's a psychology major and he's a medical doctor.
4: Psychosis is the distortion between reality and
3: fantasy.
4: Not knowing what the difference is right and wrong. Yeah. Sometimes it also involves hallucinations.
3: Dan, you're very much psychosis too. Don't even think you're not in the same club, buddy, because we're solidly in that. We toggle between real life and fantasy life all the time. I mean, you were in New York with a 21-year-old this weekend. Is that real or is that fantasy?
4: Exactly. Blur the truth.
14: Automatic microphone shut off. 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
15: 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What'd they do now?
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0: Bubble Up Sponge Show. I am officially out of here tomorrow and Thursday. Headed to Warsaw, Indiana today. Fly into Indy, then drive north 2 hours to Warsaw. Larry made homemade, is making homemade sloppy joes for tonight.
1: Nice. Yeah.
0: And then, let me see, tomorrow, Wednesday, what do I got tomorrow, Wednesday? I got Johnny Costica for a late breakfast at Bob Evans. And then I'm going to go down to the park with Larry and see the boys. And let me, supposedly they hired this construction company out of like North Carolina or something that they're putting in a new skate park.
1: Oh, nice.
0: In Warsaw for the kids.
1: That's cool.
0: And it's under Larry's park department umbrella. And he's, and like a couple of the dudes are Bubba Army.
1: Nice.
0: And they were asking because they knew they were in Warsaw, Indiana, putting this thing together. And I guess they asked Larry, hey, isn't this Bubba the Love Sponge's hometown? And Larry said, well, yes, but he's also my best friend. He's going to be here this week. So I'm going to go down and say hi to them.
1: Nice.
0: And then Thursday, we always do pizza and play cards with Larry's mom, Mrs. Plummer. We play euchre.
2: How cool.
0: Jay, are you a euchre player?
2: I've never played it.
0: Never played euchre.
2: No, I never played a lot of cards.
0: Are you a euchre player?
3: Yeah, I played euchre before.
0: You're familiar with the jacks being the right and left bower?
3: Yes.
0: And you know, yeah, okay. Mrs. Plummer is always my teammate.
2: I love it.
0: And we play against Larry and Mary Lou, and Merch Crick keeps score.
2: That sounds awesome.
0: She can't quite figure it out.
3: When are you going to talk to the team?
0: I'm not. I don't think I'm talking to the team this year.
3: Oh,
0: yeah. I don't think I am. By the way, they were 10th rate. Warsaw was 10th. The season opened up last week, and Warsaw played their 10th in 5A, and Fort Wayne Snyder was 5th in 5A, and Warsaw was down by 12 points, Lumby, with 3 minutes and 50 seconds left in the game, and somehow scored 13 points in 3 minutes. And won the game 33-30.
3: Wow.
0: They were down 23-30 with like 3:50 left. And they won. And that now they're fifth. Warsaw is fifth rated right now. They're the fifth rated 5A team in the state. So it's alumni night. I missed last year, Lemmy, because of our premiere
3: yes.
0: of the video Killed the Radio Star. That was about a year ago, wasn't it?
3: Yes, it was.
0: Was it in September? I think it was in September, wasn't it?
3: I thought it was end of August.
0: I forget when it was.
4: The women who are out front of the courtroom right now, dressed in pink, in a show of support for Lindsey Clancy, who are making this some sort of cause, I find that completely abhorrent. Mm-hmm. There are 3 children who are dead right now. Cora, Dawson, and Kellen. And you don't see a single...
0: You know, it's just like the same people that are out there for the Carmelo Anthony thing that's trying to flip the script on what really happened and, honest to God, root for a completely guilty person that society knows is guilty, that all testimony leads to their guiltiness, that a jury found them guilty, but you can't. This is a prime example of society not having to accept reality.
2: 100%. And you know, it's the causes that people choose to defend now are abhorrent, whether it's this or the October 7th, Luigi Mangione. I mean, people actually justify it.
0: There's women that are trying to marry him because he's so good looking, and they're like, there's women that are in love with him. A killer.
2: They've been doing that since Ted Bundy, and so it's just really strange when you see human nature to be defensive for people that are in no deserving way of a defense.
4: Women out there expressing any show.
0: You didn't see anybody... Well, I think it is. I think Anthony. I think the Austin Metcalf did have supporters, did he not? I think that was a highly polarizing. I think there was one side of the street that were supporting the victim, and then there was another side of the street, including the new Black Panthers, that were supporting Metcalf.
2: Mm-hmm.
0: Until the texts came out this week, and Your Honor said, "Nah, I think we got it right the first time." No, no retrial.
4: Sympathy for the children who were murdered. You know, I thought about those children. My son is 1 year old. He was just a few months older than Callan when he was strangled to death.
0: And I, Lummi, were you ever trying to? Did you ever find out what order
3: they have not released that. They just said when they came upon the bodies, they were obviously all dead.
4: I thought about those children and how they must have felt in their last moments.
0: Oh, kind of like what I was saying. In their last moments of life, their last, you know, their last memory of life is their mom killing them. How traumatic can you get any more mean and just downright possessed to want your kid's last thought in life to be you killing them? Like, I mean, that's like, that's psychotic in itself.
4: How they must have been so scared. How they must have been so confused because the woman who was supposed to be their protector was strangling them to death. So, you know, to Josh's point,
0: can you imagine, Jay? You know, the way, you know, you held Arlene in the highest of regards. You were the youngest and, you know, and she was your everything, and she took you to school, made sure you were fed, and made sure you were third in the bath. But can you imagine, like, you know,
2: no,
0: looking at your mom in her beautiful eyes, and she's killing you, Jay, and she's already killed Steve and Danny.
2: My whole life, you look to your mother for support and love and I still do now.
0: Yeah.
2: When I got a bad day and there's no one else that can help, you know who can? Mommy,
0: Arlene,
2: my mom. Yep. And so sometimes it's like I couldn't even imagine as a young child seeing that type of rage in my mother's eyes as she, you know, systemically choked out me and my family.
0: Yeah.
2: I mean, it's brutal because, like you said, there's also a very personal aspect to it, like stabbing. Strangulation doesn't just happen. 18 minutes is a long ass time.
4: Quite frankly, I don't actually care if she was in a state of psychosis. That's completely, it doesn't mean anything to me. Because the law is clear. People have to face accountability for their crimes. And I've been entirely consistent on this issue, whether it was Irina Zarutza's killer, who was also probably clinically insane. I still think that he should go to jail and suffer for what he did. The problem with our criminal justice system right now is that it's so overly focused on rehabilitation.
0: You know, our judicial system is so soft that they even, like, they actually, like, oh, my God, that guy spending 25 years in prison just seems, like, very excessive. Oh, my God, that's his rest of his life.
2: I can't believe John Hinckley Jr. got out.
0: Oh, my God.
2: I can't even, you know what I mean? It's like, I can't believe some of the people that got out that in my lifetime committed some of the most heinous crimes ever.
0: You had some liberal District of Columbia, you know, judge. I think it was Nixon, wasn't the judge that
3: Nixon
0: that let Hinckley use the insanity deal was appointed by Nixon. You
3: yes,
0: would think that would
3: really
0: be like a Jimmy Carter kind of deal.
4: So lost sight of the fact that it's meant to be for punishment as well.
2: Mm-hmm.
4: People actually do need to be punished for their crimes, and that's